0: Division is now trailing behind Plaid Cymru and Reform UK. Meanwhile, in Scotland, will the SNP hold on at Holyrood? Don't miss a single moment. We'll have live, uninterrupted coverage of every twist and every turn, hot off the press, right across the UK as it lands. We'll bring it to you first. The excitement of election start night starts right here, right now. Welcome to the show. It's a pleasure to have your company. A long night lies ahead for you political geeks, you freaks, you nutters like me. I'm here till 6 o'clock. I can't get enough of it. The data is coming in as we speak. The information will be updated on our map. What could be a huge reset of the British political landscape, because millions of people have now made their voices heard in an election that will surely change the political landscape tonight. And more than that, if Labour faces a complete wipeout, as many people predict, will this be the tipping point that triggers an immediate leadership challenge against Sir Keir Starmer? Both the Conservatives and the Labour Party are also braced for a difficult night ahead, with Labour expecting to see historic losses in England. But it's a completely different story for Reform UK and indeed the Green Party. They seem set to capture former strongholds from the two main parties across the country. Are we seeing the end of traditional two-party politics in Britain? Let's not forget the Lib Dems. They're quietly nibbling away and winning seats as well. Meanwhile, in Scotland, the SNP is on course for a fifth term and may even secure a majority as Reform UK pushes the Labour Party into third place. In Wales, Plaid Cymru and Reform are thought to be neck and neck. Could the left-wing alliance keep Farage's unit out? Could there be a coalition of chaos? The Labour Party has ruled Labour since devolution was formed. Everything could be all change. Everything is up for grabs. So just who will clinch power all across the country? Joining me now is my panel for the next 3 hours, GB News host and former Conservative MP Sir Jacob Rees-Mogg, former Labour Party advisor Scott Maguire, the Reform councillor Natalie Oliver, Lib Dem councillor Carl Cashman, and the barrister and the Green Party activist, and we indeed could become a Green Party councillor if it goes in your favour this evening, Paul Powsland. Welcome to you all. Shall I start with my Liberal Democrat councillor, Carl Cashman? Because I believe you got some news for us. There was we had the Halton election results came in. This was a one-third council, I understand, in the northwest. Six seats were decided. How did it go?
1: Six seats went to Reform. The one in Chorley, though, Reform won one seat in Chorley. Yeah. It was a very narrow margin. So I think, you know, some of these results and some of these victories are actually very, very narrow victories.
0: So there we have it. So in Halton in the northwest, I think we've got our map on the screen. There are two red blobs on that. It goes down as a Labour hold. But Sir Jacob Rees-Mogg, if you could perhaps explain to our viewers and listeners, only one third of those seats were up for grabs. And as it just transpired, we just found out from Carl, Reform UK won all of the seats that were for grabs, but that still wasn't enough. It was impossible to turn that council turquoise.
2: That's right. Lots of councils have all-out elections. They have them once every 4 years. In other parts of the country, they have the third and third a third, and then a fallow year. And that means in an individual year's elections, you may not be able to change the makeup of the council.
0: So you can see on your screen some expected declaration times there. Broxbourne, 1 a.m, imminent. Halton, we just had that. Harlow, that's imminent. Redditch, Chorley, we've had that. Hart, Hartlepool, these are all 2 a.m. Hull, that's a big one to watch. Lincoln, expected to go to Reform UK, 2 a.m. likewise. North East Lincolnshire, we think they could also go for that turquoise tidal wave. We then have 2 a.m. also Rochford, Tamworth in the West Midlands, 2:30. Wigan 2:30, Basildon down in Essex. Essex again expected to swing from the Conservatives towards the Reform Party. 3 a.m. Bolton, there you can see them. Brentwood, Exeter, Oxford, Peterborough, Portsmouth, Reading. 60 seats up for grabs. We'll bring you them all throughout the rest of the night. Why don't we get to our Reform councillor now, Natalie Oliver. So Natalie Oliver there, we have confirmation. Even though on the map it stays red, Halton, six out of six seats are up for grab. all went to your party, Reform UK.
3: They did, Martin. And I just need to pick Carl up, actually, because he's just claimed narrow victories. Well, we look at Ditton, Hale Village and Hale Bank in Halton. Reform got 53% of the vote. The next in line were Labour with 29.3%. That's not a narrow victory, Carl. Another one, Halton Lee, which is another Halton seat. Reform 45.4% to Labour's 32.1%. Again, not a narrow victory. And I've got one more for you, Carl. We have got Appleton, and it was 42.2% to Reform, 37.1% to Labour. So no narrow victories there, Carl.
0: Okay, thank you very much for that little spat that broke out. A spat of stats. Hey, that's what this show is all about. The numbers are coming in thick and fast. I'd like to get my next guest in now. It's a Conservative MP for West Aberdeenshire and Kincardine. That's Andrew Bowie. Andrew, it's always a pleasure to have your company. It's sincerely
4: always a pleasure to be here.
0: Thank you for joining us at this ripe old hour, 1 a.m. You might be an all-nighter just like myself, but thank you for your time. I really mean that. How are you expecting tonight to go? It's looking potentially a bit bleak for the Conservative Party across Kent, across Norfolk. Do you think you find some good news tonight?
4: Yeah, I think there'll be some good news tonight. I think that we're certainly going to be showing some progress as compared to where we were last year. But let's not forget, we're less than 2 years out from a cataclysmic general election for the Conservative Party. We will record our lowest number of seats in the House of Commons in modern history. So we're building back. I think Kemi's doing a fantastic job righting the ship, moving us in the right direction. She's certainly connecting with voters across the country, the most popular leader in Britain right now. But the turning this tanker around is not going to happen overnight. We are headed back in the right direction. We're going to see some signs of that progress tonight, but let's not be under any illusion. It is going to be a difficult night. We're less than 2 years out from that awful defeat, and people still are very frustrated with the established political parties, and we have to be ready for that.
0: Andrew, here's a question for you. Undeniably, Kemi Badenoch has become a much more adept and polished performer at PMQs. You know, I think she was fantastic at Golders week, you know, undeniably, you know, she has a lot of poise and a lot of polish. The Kemi bounce, however, is it translating into votes, into seats? In the by-elections since May 2025, the Conservatives have shed quite a number of seats. A lot of them have gone towards the Reform UK, it has to be said, 25 you shed over that period. Is Kemi enough, or is the bigger problem the Conservative brand itself?
4: Look, I think it will yield results, and I fully expect to be in a position where we can confidently say that in 2028 or 2029, people should be voting to put Kemi Badenoch in Downing Street at the top of a majority Conservative government. But it's not going to happen overnight. These things take time. We are moving in the right direction. We are connecting with people. And as you said, Kemi is incredibly popular up and down the country. And, you know, her words and her actions post the awful attack in Golders Green just a week and a half ago, I think, speak to that. But we are going to have to take time, take stock, listen to what the electorate are saying. They're still not happy with us. They're still not happy with the established, if you want to use that word, political parties. And in our actions and what we do next, we're going to have to reflect that.
0: Andrew, there could be some good news for the Conservatives in London tonight. Of course, Westminster, the heart of the action, as it were, that famously was robbed from, you believe, by the Labour Party. Tonight, do you think the Westminster could go back to blue of the Conservative Party?
4: Well, look, it's far too early to make any predictions. They are only beginning to count votes in parts of London and indeed including Westminster. I'd be very, very happy if Westminster was to go back to blue. Of course, we lost it a few years ago for the first time in the history of that local authority existing. So if we could win Westminster back, that, of course, would be incredibly positive. But we're not taking anything for granted. There are other parts of London where we are looking to do quite well. I'm hearing quite good things out of Broxbourne this evening, for example, in outer London. So, look, there are going to be glimmers of light out there for the Conservatives, and all of that speaks to the fact that we are moving back in the right direction, we're beginning our recovery, and that Kemi Badenoch is having an incredibly positive effect for us and for our party.
0: Andrew Bowie, has to be said that a single seat hadn't been declared anywhere in the country before. Ed Miliband was on the front page of the Times saying that it was time for Keir Starmer to go, seconded in the choir by Barry Gardner saying it was time to go. How long can this Labour government, how long can this Prime Minister, do you believe, limp on for?
4: Well, look, we've been calling for Keir Starmer to stand down for quite some time, not just because of the Peter Mandelson scandal, which we spent a lot of time talking about a few weeks ago, but because of every action he's taken since he became Prime Minister, from his decision to U-turn on the two-child cap to the disgraceful policy he has over the Chagos Islands, all the way back to the winter fuel allowance debacle at the very beginning of their time in office. I think he's proven by his actions that he's not fit to be Prime Minister. However, I would counter that by saying the second person I'd like to see out of office is Ed Miliband for what he is doing to our energy industry. I think the situation in the North Sea, thousands of jobs being lost every month in my part of the world, in the northeast of Scotland, at the exact same time that across that invisible line in the Norwegian side of the North Sea, they're actually drilling for more oil and gas than ever before and exporting it to us. It's insane. So I don't think Ed Miliband's judgment is one that we should be looking to for guidance, but on this one occasion, he might just have hit the nail on the head that it is time for Keir Starmer to go.
0: There is front page of the Times. PM urged by Miliband to set timeline for leaving. That before a single seat had even been declared. Andrew Bowie, isn't politics a brutal business? Could I ask you about Scotland? Of course, you're the MP there, West Aberdeenshire. How are things looking for the Conservative Party north of the border?
4: Well, look, it's going to be, we predict, quite a difficult day tomorrow when they start counting at about 9 o'clock. We're coming from a very high bar. In 2021, we recorded our highest number of votes and highest number of seats in any election to the Scottish Parliament since it was created in 1999. We fought a very, very positive campaign, focusing on our heartlands in the northeast of Scotland and the borders, and we hope that that yields results, and we hope that we're able to prevent a Scottish National Party majority tomorrow, but they haven't even opened the boxes in Scotland yet, so we won't know anything for at least the next 10 or 11 hours in terms of how Scotland's moving. But it will probably be a difficult day for the Conservatives, make no bones about it, but we're very pleased with the campaign we've run and very happy with the campaign as it went.
0: Okay, Andrew Bowie, thank you for your time. It's going to be a long, long night. I appreciate a segment of your time. Andrew Bowie, pleasure. Now then, let's get to my next guest now. It's the Director of Electoral Calculus, Martin Baxter. Martin joins us from the other side of the studio because you have in your possession two beautiful maps. Now, these maps are, you've taken the seats that are up for grabs tonight. They'll be announced all the way through the rest of the night until 6 a.m. You've put them through your wizardry, your prediction, your spreadsheet at Electoral Calculus. You've taken all the seats, you looked at the Westminster voting intention, and you've made a bunch of predictions. Martin Baxter, let's start, if we could, with your first map, which shows us the electoral map as it stands now. These are the seats up for grabs tonight. Talk us through it.
5: Yes, good evening, Martin. So this map shows how the current ownership or control of the local councils are up for election tonight. And we can see across the country there's a lot of Conservative, because 4 years ago Conservatives were doing not so badly, and a lot of Labour. So that's the starting position, which reflects essentially the old two-party dynamics that we had in the past. But things look like they're changing tonight. So I don't know if we can go to the next picture. That shows our prediction based on a simple extrapolation using just Westminster voting intention to say if people voted at the local elections the same way they vote at Westminster, what would the likely results be? And that is a slightly coarse approximation because local elections are different, but it does give us an idea of the big surge in Reform and the Greens. But if I can add to that, Martin, one thing, because in Number Corner over here, we've been delving into the two results we've had so far, Chorley and Halton. Both of those cases, we predicted Labour wins on the basis of Westminster voting intention, and indeed Labour's held the council. But as remarked, they only held the council because two-thirds of the seats weren't up for election. Mm. If we go into the details of that, and here's where it's interesting for Labour and bad, in Chorley, Labour lost four out of the six Labour councillors that were up for election, and in Halton, they lost 11 out of 12. Mm. So that is, on those figures, worse than we were expecting in those strong Labour areas. So it's a danger to extrapolate from just a little bit of data, but the early signs are that this might even be worse for Labour than we think, but we will keep watching through the night.
0: Martin Baxter, absolutely fascinating. So your predictions thus far are coming to be correct, but the detail within that is so fascinating, because as Jacob Rees-Mogg explained, because only a tranche, a third of the seats on those areas were up for grabs, it couldn't change colour, as it were, but those that were up for grabs are almost entirely going to Reform UK from Labour. And if that's an indication, if that's a mote of dust in the wind, as it were, this could turn into a hurricane tonight.
5: Yeah.
0: From Labour. And if that's an indication, if that's a mote of dust in the wind, as it were, this could turn into a hurricane tonight.

0: Carl Cashman, and the barrister and the Green Party activist, Paul Powsland. Natalie Oliver, I'm going to come to you now, because it seems that the devil is in the detail. The detail is looking better and better for Reform UK, because even though we've got a couple of blobs, we get that map on the screen, there's a couple of blobs that are Labour, they're noted as Labour holds, but the third of the seats that were up for grabs have all gone to Reform UK. Martin Banks is saying there, if that is an indicator of things to go, well, the word he used was it could be a rout for the Labour Party.
1: Absolutely. And actually, predictions are that we could win around 1,400 seats. And if so, that means it's the most successful result in terms of local elections since the Blair result back in 1995, which is unprecedented, Martin. Yeah. So it's looking good.
0: Scarlett, is that an annihilation?
2: What I'm saying is, by the end of Saturday, there will be Labour councils, right? And some of the Labour councils, of course, will be things that are a third, but there will be Labour councils certainly in London.
1: Clinging on, Labour. Scarlett, no, clinging on.
0: All right, well, look, we've got some more information now to shade in on that map for you. We can announce now, just in, Peterborough remains a council with no overall control for Peterborough. Wigan and Salford in Manchester there are Labour holds. Wigan and Salford, Labour holds. Now, they were predicted to be a Labour hold, precisely. Wigan was on Martin Baxter. Actually, that could have gone to Reform. And we have also there Wigan. Wigan's for Labour, yet Wigan was predicted to be Labour. So far, this is going with the bellwether. Just to repeat, Peterborough remains a council with no overall control, and Wigan and Salford are Labour holds. We can zoom in there. There's a bit more red there for you, Scarlett, just to make you feel slightly better. In that desolate landscape of grey, look, there's a bit of driftwood, and it's red.
2: I know. It's so nice to have a bit of red.
0: It's going to be a long night. Nothing yet on Lib Dems. Any of your accounts coming in? Do you hear any vibes from your teams anywhere across the country?
3: I think where we've got councillors, it's looking like where the vote's holding up. I've just seen a few results then, and it looks like the right-wing vote is splitting evenly between the Conservatives and Reform. So if that happens west of London, we'll pick up many seats in that part of the world.
0: So that's an interesting aspect in itself. So in a sense, if that tide is parting and the vote is being split. So Jacob Rees-Mogg, this is something you talked about so often, about uniting the right. Because if there's a tranche and some are going Reform, some are going Conservative, and the Lib Dems coming through the middle, that concerns you?
4: Yes, of course it does. And for most Conservatives and most Reform voters, that's the worst possible result. That what on earth do you want to avoid? If you are a Conservative voter, you would much rather have Reform elected.
1: Absolutely.
4: If you're Reform, you'd much rather have the Conservatives elected rather than an utterly useless Lib Dem council. We've been hearing that Lib Dem councils are so good. I live in Somerset, in northeast Somerset, which is run by the Lib Dems. The roads are entirely potholes. They put up the council tax by the maximum every year. They put in all these lunatic 20-mile-an-hour speed limits. They're utter wasters of money. They are not any good. They're an absolute nuisance. And I'd much rather be ruled by, we're probably better off having Labour than the Lib Dems.
1: Oh, wow.
5: Not the Greens.
1: That is a statement and a half.
2: Jacob.
4: Not the Greens.
5: We'll reflood the levels.
2: But what we have to remember, Jacob, is there are One Nation Tories.
0: Yeah.
2: And actually, they won't vote for Reform, 100%. And they won't vote for the Kemi Badenoch party either. And actually, they'd rather vote for Lib Dems. Right. So I think there are an awful lot of those people, particularly the ones that, you know, people that Boris threw out of the party for voting the wrong way. And I think that if you get together, you end up much smaller.
4: If you look at our vote in 2019 and 2024, only 1% of it went to the Lib Dems. Mm. That the Lib Dems won seats in spades from the Tories because our vote went to Reform, not because the Lib Dem vote rose. Where it did rise, it picked up votes from Labour and the Greens because of tactical voting. The left was much better at 2024 at tactical voting than the right was.
0: It's interesting when you look at Peterborough, which we just had in there. Peterborough remains a council with no overall control. It was a Conservative

0: area. There was predicted to be a reform surge in that area. Now it's no overall control. That seems to indicate.
1: Was it thirds again? That's what we need to know, because I think reform would definitely be expected to win Peterborough if it was an all-out election.
0: That's right, but because only a third of seats are up for grabs, and I think perhaps the same with Wigan and for Salford, Labour holds. Nothing from the Green Party coming through yet, still early in the night, but we're expecting some seats to be counted in London later on. Oxford is coming in at 3 a.m, expected to do well in Oxford. Reading, currently Labour, the Green Party looking to challenge there. Where else have you got your eyes on to be snatching votes away from the Labour Party tonight?
2: For me, I mean, obviously I'm a Londoner, but that is obviously, I think, where a lot of the big stories for the Greens are going to be tonight. Particularly in a lot of the kind of East London heartlands of Labour, places like Hackney particularly could be a big story, and even places like Newham, which you wouldn't have thought a couple of years ago would go anything but Labour. There's a real green challenge there, which I think would be very interesting to see.
0: Newham, I'm an obsessive data person. Newham, I think, is the borough of London with the least number of white people now. And I'm not saying that's a bad thing, I'm saying it's a thing. Mm. And it's certainly a makeup of the Green Party's vote. Mm. Now, you've become very effective, in a sense. Is that what part of the thing that's going to be a problem, Scarlett, for the Labour Party? There was always this thing, same in America, if you're black, you vote Democrat. If you don't, you're a traitor. And the Labour Party, did they take the ethnic minority vote for granted for too long?
3: I think there's certainly been an enormous problem around Gaza. There's no question about that. Is that a lot of Muslims feel that Labour should have taken a much tougher stance on Gaza, and that a lot of Muslims feel that how could we have watched thousands of Palestinians being killed and not doing anything? And I think that's that. I mean, they feel it really, really hard because they feel fellow Muslims. So I do think there's that problem. But I think as far as ethnic votes generally, I mean, you know, look, I mean, Kemi is leader of the Tories. I mean, I think the ethnic vote has said,
0: yeah, but she was called the wrong kind of black person by Dawn Butler.
3: Well,
0: a Labour MP.
3: Right, yeah.
0: And that brings back to my point. It's that there was a feeling amongst the Labour Party that the ethnic minorities had to vote for the party.
3: No, that's exactly what I'm not saying.
0: But can I also bring this broader point to Jeremy Smog about this obsession with Palestine? Where I live, the Green Party and the Liberal Democrats, their leaflets have got Palestine on it. Their leaflets have got rejoining the European Union on them. They're councillors. They should be concentrating on potholes and wheelie bins, surely.
1: You're very pious, I'm afraid, that no one ever does that. No one ever votes in a local election on, well, not no one, but local elections are always an opportunity to people express their view on national and international issues, how they think the government is doing. I remember this back to when I was a child and Margaret Thatcher was losing local elections, and she was losing them or winning them in 1982 because of the Falklands. We don't really care about local elections per them being local, because Westminster is very powerful. Local government is the Cinderella area of government. We've had endless boundary changes, so nobody has a particular association with the area that governs them. And so, yes, of course, there are excuses. So, although I don't vote on Palestine, I still voted Conservative today because I'm a Conservative and I want a Conservative government and I want Keir Starmer not to be the Prime Minister. Not really because in Westminster the Conservatives consistently kept the council tax down, much though they did.
0: Just got a quick update here on the scores on the doors. Just seeing online the tally thus far. We'll get our votes tally updated. So far, Reform UK have taken 32 seats across the nation, and that's plus 32. They're starting from a baseline of zero there. Liberal Democrats have taken 5. That appears to be down to Labour Party. They're on 3. That's a loss of 29. Already. The Greens are on 3, that's up 2. Conservatives are on 2, that's down 2. And the independent candidates are on 2 from a baseline of 0. So far, the pattern is really, really beginning to emerge of a plummet for the Labour Party. and a more or less a mirror rise by Reform UK. That seems to be what's happening at the moment. Natalie Oliver, let's get to you. It seems to be, all the predictions before tonight were this would be a disaster for the Labour Party and the Reform UK would be the direct beneficiaries of that. So far, it's very, very early, but that seems to be the case.
4: Yeah, it looks that way, Martin, doesn't it? I mean, that's a lovely little stat to start off the evening, isn't it, really? So 32 seats going Reform. It looks strong. It looks like we're on for those predictions.
0: Those are the early scores on the doors. Just to repeat that, get a quick bit of reaction in the studio. Reform UK so far on 32 seats, that's up from zero. Liberal Democrats on 5, down 2. Labour just 3, down 29. Green 3, up 2. Conservative 2, down 2. Independents 2, from a base of 0. So, Sir Jacob Rees-Mogg, we're seeing the early indications here of a collapse of the Labour Party.
1: Really very interesting, because you would have thought that the collapse would be more balanced between Reform and the Greens. And if these early indications are anything to go by, it's Labour going to Reform. And this may be because it's in what was the Red Wall, and that's a more right-wing area instinctively, and that the Greens will pick up heavily in London. But it's fascinating to look at this initial snapshot. Mm.
0: And how does that make you feel from the point of view of the Conservative Party? Let's be frank. 2 seats, as you say, this could be a case of where is being declared.
1: That's right. This is an area where the Conservatives don't have many seats to hold, and I'm even briefly going to try and defend the Lib Dems. They don't have many seats to hold here either. And so it's a Reform Labour thing. I'm just a bit surprised that the Greens aren't making more headway in the North, considering the by-election result in Denton and Gaunton, that there is a Green sympathy in the North.
0: Okay, well, there we go. 32 up for Reform, 29 down for Labour. Let's cross live now and speak to GB News' national reporter, Sophie Reaper, who is there for us in Bolton. Sophie, you gave us a fascinating insight earlier on. The turnout seems to be high in Bolton, 40% or even higher in some wards. What's the latest?
5: Well, Martin, as you say, turnout is high, and we've just had that first result in the last few seconds here in Bolton. The Runworth ward has been taken by the Green Party, and that's something that we perhaps anticipated. We were talking earlier about the rise of both the Green Party and Reform here in the northwest of England. There are 20 seats up for grabs, 20 council seats up for grabs in Bolton. Now, the majority, there is no actual majority, but no one other than Labour can have control of this particular council. But it's really interesting to see, of those 20 seats that are up for grabs, how many of those will be going to other parties. We've heard that first one, it's already gone to the Greens. We've heard other seats from around the northwest coming in. It looks like it's going to be a very, very tough night for the Labour Party. We're hearing on the ground in Wigan, just a few miles down the road, the Labour Party are saying they may lose all 25 seats. I'm just hearing, in fact, that we're about to get another result here, Martin. But while we wait for that, as I say, Labour believing they may lose all 25 seats. That wouldn't change the overall majority in Wigan. But again, it'll be interesting to see where those 25 seats go. Reform, in fact, predicting that they may take 24 out of those 25. So again, Wigan, a really interesting one. On the ground in Salford, as that count's coming in, people suggesting that it is a really close contest being fought out between the Greens and Reform. An interesting one coming out of Oldham this evening, or I should say overnight, Martin, in that there's been reports of a printing error which has led to at least 15 ballot papers being disqualified. And we're waiting to have that verified. But that, of course, is a huge scandal if that's been the case. I'm reading reports online that the ballot papers were printed for the wrong area, and therefore people voted for the wrong candidates. So we're waiting to hear more on that from Oldham, but that will be a huge scandal if that's the case, particularly if that is going to be a close fought contest. We're also hearing more now from Halton, which of course is where Sarah Poachman was speaking to you from earlier, that Reform are now up to 11 seats in Halton. So numbers coming in thick and fast. It looks as if it's going going to be an excellent night for reform and an excellent night for the Green Party, which, as we say, we perhaps expected. Polling points for those two parties are through the roof, whereas for Labour and the Conservatives, they're on the floor. The Labour Party in particular, compared to 2022, is down by 29 percentage points, according to recent polls. We are now just starting to get the results in from a different ward here in Bolton. As I say, there were 20 up for grabs, so it will be interesting to hear from this particular one. I'm just trying to get my notes for that particular ward, Martin. Various different parties up for grabs in this particular ward. But as I say, very, very interesting to hear those results as they come in, because it's not going to be a good result for Labour, I don't think. We're hearing experts, I'm getting lines in as we talk, we're hearing experts from Labour suggesting this is going to be a very poor showing for them. Here we go, the hugs and cheers at Salford City Council as Labour held the Eccles ward. So there we go, Labour have held a ward in Salford at a close battle, though, just a couple of hundred between Labour and Reform in Salford for that particular ward, whereas the Greens have claimed a seat from the Liberal Democrats. So very interesting. I'm now just going to quickly listen. They're about to announce who's taken this. So that is David Lewis of that particular ward. Let me see if I can just find that particular one. He's now going to speak. David Lewis, that's a reform seat been won here in Bolton now, Martin. He's now speaking. So that is, of the 20, we've heard two thus far, one of the Greens, one of Reform. And that just shows, doesn't it, Martin? Just shows what we were expecting. A great night for them, not so great for Labour and for the Conservatives.
0: No, Sophie Reaper, fantastic reports. I love it. The round of applause goes up. You're getting your phone out. It's Reform. This is it. It's real TV, live TV, real politics. Sophie Reaper, beautiful stuff. We'll keep coming back to you for more. And isn't that so interesting? A seat in Bolton there going to Green. A seat in Bolton going to Reform. The fragmentation of the old order in plain sight. Sophie Reaper, fantastic. We'll come back to you later in the show. Of course, quick update of the scores on the doors. Looking better for Reform. Reform now on 37 seats. Labour are on 6. They've shed 34. So since we last spoke, another downturn for them. Liberal Democrats on 5. They're down 2 on the night. Greens have put an extra seat on. That was the one in Bolton. They're now on 4. That's up 3. Conservatives remain stagnant on 2. 3 down. And Independents on 2. So the trend already emerging is very, very clear. Free fall for the Labour Party and a corresponding almost direct upturn for Reform UK. It could be where the votes are being counted. This could be the fact they're in the red wall first. We're getting that real flavour of that switch from the old red wall Labour votes to Reform UK. But that appears to be the emerging trend, as Martin Baxter was saying from his data there. Can we get to my next guest now? He's been waiting very patiently. Thank you for that. It's the Labour politician and the life peer, Jenny Chapman. Jenny, welcome to the show. I appreciate your company, especially at this ripe old hour of 1:38 in the morning. It's going to be a long night, certainly, for the Labour Party, if these early numbers are anything to go by. It already seems the Labour Party is in freefall.
6: Well, it's early, and you're right. We have only had a few results and from only certain parts of the country, so it is too soon to tell whether free fall is the right word, but certainly this is going to be a really difficult night. And we've got amazing activists, incredible councillors who've been representing their community, some of them for a very long time, who will lose their seats tonight. And having been a local councillor myself, I understand what that is like. And, I think a lot of Labour people tonight who put their hearts and souls into this campaign will be feeling really, really despondent and disappointed, and probably a bit angry as well. And they will want, it is difficult, and I wouldn't want for a second to underestimate it. But I think anybody who puts themselves up for election now it takes courage, and it has an impact on your family, and it's a really important thing that people do, and I really admire and respect those individuals. I think it's important that we remember that behind these people losing their seats are human beings.
0: Jenny, I can hear the emotion in your voice, and I absolutely respect what you're saying and I agree with you. And unfortunately, in politics, we saw this with Theresa May in 2019, when so many Conservative councillors were simply blown out of the water because their leader had taken the wrong turn over Brexit in this instance. And you are quite right to say so many superb Labour activists and councillors are going to lose their seats tonight, let's face it, because of Sir Keir Starmer. Is some of your anger, Jenny Chapman, tonight directed towards the Prime Minister?
6: No, it's not. And I think what I've heard on the doorstep and what's been relayed to me from people that I've spoken to who've been campaigning right across the country is a real sense of frustration from voters. You know, they have put up with a hell of a lot in recent years. They want change. When we won our majority in July 2024, we didn't say this is a two-year project. We said this is going to take 5 years, 10 years even, to turn the country around. It's a process of renewal. It takes time. And I think, understandably, voters want to use the opportunity they had today to express that frustration at the ballot box. Looks like they've taken it. We need to hear it. And we need to channel that into moving faster and doing more. We're doing some good stuff. It's not quite being felt yet. So the, you know, childcare is going to be, changes to childcare will save parents £8,000 a year. Mm. We've brought in renters' rights. We've brought in workers' rights. But these things are still new. They've not been felt yet. The renters' reform only came in last week. So it's going to take time. And I think that it's real frustration that people are expressing. And we need to hear it.
0: I appreciate, you know, that you believe in your policies, and I can tell that you're upset. I mean, of course. And I don't say that in a patronising way. I've stood in election myself. I've been battered. I've had my butt kicked. You want to disappear. You want to vanish from the face of the earth. You put yourself on the pedestal. You get battered. It's heartbreaking. I know. I understand that. But I want to push you on that point. Time is the one thing that Labour Party doesn't have. Because two years in, it's a good old chunk of time. You can't blame the Conservatives anymore. The book stops with the Prime Minister. The votes tonight, and they're getting worse, 37 up for Reform, 34 down for Labour. As we're speaking, the metrics are just getting worse and worse. And time and time and time again, people say it's because of Keir Starmer. He's the wrong leader for the party. You need to have a change of direction. You need a new leader.
6: Some people are saying that. Not everyone is saying that. I didn't sit here and blame the Conservatives, although I don't think you should underestimate the challenge that we found ourselves facing when we came in July 2024. The Prime Minister takes full responsibility for this government, but he also takes responsibility incredibly seriously. He was given a job by the British people in July 2024. He needs to see that job through. It was a five-year term that he was elected to deliver. He needs to do that because this country desperately needs change. 2 years is a long time, but when it takes that long to get through the Renters Reform Bill, which only became law last week, which is the biggest shake-up to the rights of renters that I think this country's ever seen, now, that is going to make a real difference to people's lives. But are they feeling it yet? No, they are not.
0: Yeah,
6: and people are impatient, they're frustrated, they're voting accordingly.
0: Yeah.
6: But you have a Prime Minister who takes that responsibility for the job that he was given very seriously. He is not someone who's going to walk away when the going gets tough.
0: But maybe there won't be an opportunity. I mean, it's getting worse by the second. The votes are now coming in. Labour's now shed 37 seats, clinging on to just six. Reform is up 43.
6: Yeah, but with absolute respect, there's, I think, you know, Labour's defending 2,500 seats tonight. So it is early in the night. But I don't want to pretend that things are suddenly going to get, you know, massively better for us as the hours go by. That's not what we expect. We knew that tonight was going to be really difficult, and it's proving to be. But I think we do need to wait for a few more votes to come in, results to come in, before we make those kinds of assessments. Okay. But there is no doubt. I don't want to minimise this. This is a tough night for the Labour Party, a tough night for the government, and the government needs to own it, and it needs to accelerate what it's doing and deliver for the British people.
0: Okay, Jenny Chapman, I sincerely appreciate your time. Almost as an agent towards 2 a.m. in the morning. It's going to be
6: You're welcome. Long night
0: indeed. Thank you for your time. I sincerely appreciate it. Let's cross now to GB News national reporter Will Godley, who is there at Reform HQ. Are you Reform HQ or are you in Wandsworth now? You moved on. Will Godley, anyway, the flavour of the moment now, the mood we're getting is a clear trend already. Labour in free fall, Reform are on the rise.
7: Martin, yeah, here at Reform HQ, spirits are high, perhaps because they're watching you on the telly, but I don't think the results coming through are having a bad impact on the mood here at all. In fact, sources here tell me that the early signs for them are very positive indeed, and that one Reform source here says the Labour red wall is falling brick by brick, and they say they are on track for a very good night indeed. Now, they say that's down to the fact that their campaign, they feel, was so successful and that their voters have come out in force far more so than the Conservative and Labour voters. They feel that the Reform and Green voters are coming out. They came out to the polls earlier today, and that's why they feel that Reform is doing so well at the moment. And in fact, that I was told earlier by one source that they say their voters are much more motivated, and they say it'll be interesting to see what the turnout is in the areas Reform does well in, because they believe, they think that the turnout will be far higher than elsewhere where Reform does less well. But all eyes here are on Essex. That is a key battleground for Reform because, of course, the Conservatives have been piling in huge amounts of resources there over the last few days. Reform, of course, keen to fight the seats there. Of course, Nigel Farage has his seat as an MP in Clacton. That is one council that will declare overnight. Other councils in Essex declaring tomorrow morning. But here, all eyes on Essex as the mood, Martin, is very positive at the early stages as results keep coming in.
0: Okay, and Will Godley, just to update here, the scores on the doors, Reform UK now up to 46, Liberal Democrats on 8, they're down to Labour Party on just 6, down 39, Greens now on 4, up 3, Conservatives on 2, they're dropping slightly, they're down 5, Independents 2, they've lost 2, so a clear trend now seems to be the rise of Reform. And a corresponding sink from the Labour Party. Will Godley, they might need to get some more of those cocktails in there at Reform HQ if we carry on like this. Stay sober, Will. Stay with us, and we'll see you later in the show. Always a pleasure to have your company. Let's get back to my panel now for the rest of this. Who wants to go first? Let's hear from our Liberal Democrat. 8 seats so far, doing rather well.
8: Yeah, well, predictions are coming true so far, but we're a little bit behind Reform, I will admit. So we're second so far. Let's see how we do through the rest of the night. I think one of the things that will be interesting, Martin, you know, you're talking about councils that might change control. Yeah. I think looking at the likes of Birmingham and Manchester will be quite insightful, particularly because I think Birmingham is predicted to go into no overall control. Mm. Now, that's massively held by the Labour Party at the moment. Mm-hmm. I've just seen a few results there, Martin, from Salford, and one of my colleagues has unfortunately lost his seat and to the Greens, actually. And I think, you know, I don't like kind of the far left or the far right. So, you know, we need a good kind of ambitious message for those people who are going to the left and to the right. And I think we can do that. But I don't like seeing my colleagues lose their seats in the urban areas, because the Liberal Democrats used to control councils like Liverpool, councils like Birmingham, councils like Newcastle. And we could and should be able to do it again. But we need a strong message to be able to do that.
0: And I wonder if that's the issue. There's not a boredom, not a frustration, but I think there's actually a hatred, a contempt for politics that's emerging. And I think it's been brewing for a number of years. And I know, Scarlett, you smile wistfully because, you know, we don't want toxic politics to be toxic. But the thing that I hear all the time, wherever you go, particularly in the red wall, is they don't do what they're told. But they don't listen to us.
3: No, I think you're completely right, Martin. But I just remember when I was at university, which was many decades ago, we'd say they're all the same, right? I mean, there is no difference. I think politicians have always had a lack of, certainly as long as I have been around, they've had a lack of respect in this country. But, and it's very difficult saying that most politicians actually go into it to make their town or country a better place. And much as I might disagree with Jacob on almost everything, I actually believe that he's sincere. I might disagree with everything else, but I do think I really do think that very few politicians go in it for themselves. But I don't think the British public buy that, and I don't think they ever have.
1: I'm sorry to have an outbreak of agreement, but I think Scott's absolutely right. I have the greatest respect, oddly, for Ed Miliband. Mm. I think he is a deeply sincere man and a capable minister. I think everything he does is wrong and disastrous.
4: I wondered where you were going with that then, Jacob.
0: People out there thinking, what's in Jacob Rees-Mogg's tea?
1: That's right. But what he's doing, I think, is absolutely catastrophic in terms of policy, but he does it efficiently. Yeah. And he is driven ideologically to do it. And I also think that people have generally been suspicious of politicians, and we can go back through the centuries and talk about that. I would say I'm a bit worried at the moment that people are losing faith in democracy per se, not just in this country, but in America, people are very disillusioned with democracy, in France, in Germany. It's quite a problem in the Western world, in Western democracies, of thinking not only the politicians never listen, but whatever we do, nothing changes.
0: But I wonder if tonight what we're seeing, normally at local elections, 30% turnout, 32% turnout, but if we're hearing 40, even 50% turnout, admittedly only in one ward, is the point that people, whether you like them or not, they're turning out to vote for something fresh and new in the Green Party. They're turning out to vote for someone like Nigel Farage, who offers, and you would hate this, you think he's probably a part of the political establishment, but he offers an anti-establishment message, which people think, the country isn't working, the Labour Party isn't working for me, the Tories haven't worked for me, let's try something new.
1: Yeah, I think people are thinking like that. And in a historic context, the fall in Labour's vote by 29%, that is stunning. That is by-election territory for a very, very unpopular government. It's much worse than you normally get in local elections.
3: Oh, yeah. No, I think it's a terrible night for us.
1: But I think it partly shows the new volatility in politics. I don't think this is entirely a reflection of the Labour Party. I think it's your point. Voters are desperate to try something different and to go away from things they've done before.
3: And also, I mean, the young want radical. And it's very interesting that people say, because Labour wants to lower the voting age, people will vote Labour. They won't, actually. They'll vote Green and they'll vote Reform. The young like radical policies. They want something new.
1: And the young, which I think is unusual in British politics, are very separated by sex, so that young men seem to be going predominantly to Reform, and this panel is the wrong way around, and the young, and the young ladies are going to the Greens.
2: Stereotype's not working.
1: Sorry about that, but if you look at the polling...
3: Oh, no, it's completely right. My namesake, the other Scarlett Maguire, the wonderful other Scarlett Maguire, was the person who did that polling and said, look, all this thing about the young going to Reform is wrong because the young women are going to Green.
0: But I wanted the Green Party, a lot of people from the political centre ground think, how can a guy who hypnotised people's breasts to be bigger, who has some questionable angles on areas, who criticised the police in a way that has precipitated a 14% downturn in his popularity in just a couple of weeks. How can he be popular? But he is popular. He is popular with young people in particular. He is popular with young women in particular. And I think this is where we're at. It's like, people want to try something completely new, even though other people think it's bonkers.
3: But it's like the same, doesn't it? Hold on, but you can answer in a minute. I know, and I just want to Nigel Farage says he's a man of the people, and he gets given £5 million.
0: Oh, here we go.
4: Oh, come on, that's a lead.
0: We're trying to have a conversation about why people vote for Zach Polanski and you have a pop of Nigel Farage.
4: Yeah, exactly.
0: Why do people like the Green Zach Polanski?
4: I think it's exactly the same.
2: I do think there is an issue here around people do want someone who is bold, who speaks their mind, and who doesn't just go for the usual sound bites. And in that respect, Zach is not similar to Nigel Farage, but I think has a similar appeal at the opposite end of the spectrum. Yeah. The fact is you know, Nigel Farage, you could throw all these same things, the donation, you know, doing videos, saying up the rah and all that kind of stuff. Like he's got a lot of baggage, and yet voters ignore it because he actually speaks his mind, he's forthright, he knows what he's offering, and that is the same with Zach. Ultimately, and I think we're going to see tonight when the Greens do surge and do have all these results, despite all of the muck that the media has raked up and thrown at Zach Polanski over the last few weeks, I think people are going to ignore it because they like what they see, and they like someone who speaks his mind and does what he believes.
0: And Jacob Rees-Mogg was nodding in violent agreement there, because I think you're right, it's an anti-establishment voice who's outside the normal cycle, and there's a feeling that the more the mainstream media, whatever, the fake news media attacks you, the more it kind of validates the person and cements. Look at Donald Trump.
1: That's absolutely right. Mm. Donald Trump is the absolute example of this, and that he could be under indictment for several quite serious offences. He could be found guilty in a civil court of a sexual assault. And his supporters didn't care. They believed it was an attempt by his opponents to pull him down and to make things up against him. And I think Zach Polanski's supporters think that about him, and Nigel's supporters think that about him. But it's fascinating in terms of where we are politically, because we are in a world of strong men as leaders. That's what people want. It's what they're being attracted to. Keir Starmer and Rishi Sunak lose out on that because they aim to set themselves out as being competent managers rather than being inspirational leaders, and people aren't interested in that.
0: Mm. Quick update, scores on the doors. We've seen some more change in these past few moments, and it's the same trend again. So far, the scores on the doors, Reform UK up 59 seats, Labour Party down 50 seats to just 6. Liberal Democrats now on 9 seats. You've put one on since we last spoke. Greens on 5. Conservatives on 4. Put 2 on there.
1: 100% increase in Conservative seats.
0: That's the way to spin it. Beautiful. And the Independents are on 3. That's the council totals on your board there. You can see there's been one down. Labour have lost an entire council. We're talking here about the number of councillors. And the councillors, of course, add up to the councils later on. The councils themselves will be counted much later on when all the smaller votes goes in. Mm-hmm. But for now, the individual seats has a clear trend emerging here. Reform on 59, plus 59. Labour on just 6, down 50. It's a seesaw that's gone straight from Keir Starmer to Nigel Farage. That's what's happening.
4: Yeah, absolutely. And, you know, it's a true reflection on the catastrophic premiership of Keir Starmer, isn't it? There's just no direction. They've hit farmers. You know, look at the economy, unemployment. Wherever you look, we've had U-turn after U-turn, and people are voting with their feet. But I do also think that we need to look at the councils in local elections. Look at Birmingham, for example, how long it's taken to sort out the bin strikes. That has been horrendously managed by Labour. But I also think that we need to have a look at the Conservatives, because we haven't mentioned them too much. They left Worcestershire County Council in such a catastrophic financial place that Reform have had to deal with that. And they've done a similar thing to the Lib Dems, who took over Shropshire. You know, they have left councils in horrendous financial states, and we are writing that. So we need to look at both sides of the aspect when we look at national and local.
0: OK, got some breaking news in for you now. A council, Redditch Borough Council, is a Labour loss and is now a council with no overall control. So that was formerly a Labour seat there. Redditch is now a council with no overall control. Redditch was down as a Reform target. Mm. So I wonder if that Labour loss there, no overall control, is precipitated by the fact Reform UK have made a rise in that area. That detail will come in. Just to repeat, Redditch Borough Council is now a Labour loss and is now a council with no overall control. Could you explain to us quickly in a minute, when a council goes into no overall control, what does that mean in terms of its run? Does everything just grind to a halt?
8: Not necessarily, no. So if you can, if different parties can work together to form an administration, so much like in national governments, if there was a coalition, then they can run things efficiently and effectively from day one, but that would take negotiation. Sometimes it just becomes the largest party. So what we could have seen there is the Labour Party lost a significant amount of seats, but still remain the largest party and will still run the council.
3: Minority.
0: So just get the scores on the doors quickly there. It's just 20 seconds before the hour of 2 a.m. Reform UK on 59 seats plus 59. Labour on 6 plus 50. Something dramatic is happening before our eyes as we speak. It certainly seems the Reform are on the rise, and it's bang on 2 a.m. Another hour bites the dust. History is being made tonight. The electoral map is changing, and rapidly. Yeah, Labour aren't 50 up, they're 50 down, too excited. But listen, history is being made tonight. The electoral map of England is changing as we speak, and it's changing very, very quickly. For the Prime Minister, it's Judgment Day, the first real time that the voters have got to answer one question. Are you delivering, or are you finished?

0: Welcome to Vote 2026. The people decide here on GB News all the way through until 6 a.m. Is the Labour Party already rolling out its excuses for what could be a Starmageddon?
1: Will you resign if Labour lose thousands of seats, Prime Minister?
0: Meanwhile, for the Conservatives, an extinction-level threat hangs over tonight's results.
2: I appreciate this is a difficult time for the government. I'm not trying to deny that. But let's just wait and see what those results are.
0: That was a Labour Party MP there. But elsewhere, the Green Party could be about to gain councillors like they've never seen before. But will we get to the truth behind their sudden surge in support? And meanwhile, what about the Liberal Democrats? Well, we spoke with Christine Jardine MP earlier on the show.
3: The country needs at the moment is hard-working politicians who will do the right thing, who will stand up for people and who will work for the communities in a constructive way that brings people together, not divides them.
0: And Reform UK is now officially on the march, not nibbling at the edges anymore, but instead going straight for the throat.
4: It's absolutely astounding. There's going to be an annihilation of the Labour Party in the Red Wall tonight.
0: That word again, annihilation. Scarlett hates it, but over the coming hours, we'll bring you all the results as they happen. We'll have the Team GB News coverage from all across Great Britain.
5: Well, as the results continue to come in, I'm here at Reform HQ getting all the reaction. I'm told here the early indications are very positive.
6: Well, results are now coming in thick and fast here in the northwest in what looks to be a very difficult night for the Labour Party, with big gains, it seems, for both Reform and the Greens. We'll have all the results as they come in overnight.
0: Now, throughout the night, I'll be joined by some of the biggest names in British politics, including in the studio Sir Jacob Rees-Mogg, also by Suella Braverman, the Labour MP Sarah Sackman, and also some Green Party councillors. We'll be crunching the numbers. The results are beginning to trickle in from across England on our map. Meanwhile, Wales, where the Labour Party, the dominant force since devolution, is now facing wipeouts, trailing behind Plaid Cymru and Reform UK. Meanwhile, up in Scotland, will the SNP hold on at Holyrood? Don't miss a moment. We'll have live, uninterrupted coverage of every twist, every turn, right across the UK, all the way through until 6 a.m. Don't you dare go to sleep, because it's all kicking off. The excitement of election night starts right here, right now. We're all awake, wide awake here in Paddington. Hope you're wide awake at home, glued to the screen. The numbers are coming in thick and fast. We are seeing a free fall of the Labour Party vote. We are seeing Reform UK surge. Liberal Democrats doing well. You'll be pleased about this one, my friend. Green Party putting numbers on. Reform, the Conservatives slipping, as we said. Independents not really registering. Lots and lots to sink our teeth into over this next hour. I'm delighted to be joined in the panel, in the studio by my panel, the GB News host and the former Conservative MP, Sir Jacob Rees-Mogg, former Labour Party advisor, Scarlett Maguire, who isn't at all getting annihilated tonight, Reform Councillor Natalie Oliver, Lib Dem councillor Carl Cashman, and the barrister and the Green Party activist, and soon to be perhaps a Green Party councillor, Paul Powsland. Welcome to you all. Let's have a quick recap, if we could, of the scores on the doors as they stand. My latest information at my fingertips here from the GB News HQ is this. Reform UK on 74 seats. That is up 74 from a baseline. Of course, they started at zero. They weren't defending any seats tonight. Liberal Democrats now on 12 seats. They are in second place on the night, down just one. So doing well on that front. Labour Party, this is the story of the night. They're now on just 10 seats. They've a loss of 63. 63 seats down, 74 up for Reform UK. Green Party now on 6. You put 4 seats on over the night. Conservatives on 5. That's now down 9 seats. So the Conservative vote seems to be getting nibbled away substantially. And the Independents on 3. Down 4. The Independent Party, we thought, might get a grip, particularly in some of the more ethnic minority areas. That's not happening this far. Perhaps they're switching to the Greens instead, or the Lib Dems. But the clear trend of the night seems to be, so far, the sink of the Labour Party and the rise of Reform UK. Of course, it's still very early to Jacob Rees-Mogg, but we could be seeing a great reset of the landscape before our eyes tonight.
7: We could, and the next hour and a half is going to be very interesting because we're going to see some of the London seats beginning to come through. I think we get Westminster at 3:30, but we get some outer London areas. I think we get Romford coming in at in the next hour and a half as well. That will show how well Reform is doing, whether the Greens are beginning to pick up in more central London, and whether the Conservatives are holding on to some of their bases. So, if anyone's thinking of going to bed, the answer is they definitely mustn't. They must stay up and listen carefully.
0: Scholar Maguire.
8: Yes, sir.
0: Is this far starting even a bit to feel like an annihilation?
8: No, this is a disastrous night for Labour. I've made no bones about it. It's absolutely terrible. Like Jenny Chapman, who was on before, I feel terribly sorry for all the people who are losing their seats because they're, you know, as Jacob says, people vote for all sorts of reasons and they don't necessarily vote against a council because they're not doing good things. But, you know, that's life in politics. I mean, frankly, Jacob knows you lose your seat, right? You lose your seat in Westminster, you lose it. It's terrible. It's a bad night for Labour, and I've done things when it's been a bad night for the Tories, and that's what happens. And it looks as though, you know, this is a whole change. It often isn't. I mean, I do think that we are now in a much more interesting political time, that we've got lots and lots of parties all sort of edging each other, and what'll we do, and whether there's going to be a sort of, you know, right wing versus left wing with the Lib Dems coming in on the left, which you wouldn't always have done, will be very interesting.
0: Just need to cut across, you some more results have now come in as we speak. Let's get them up. Hartlepool Borough Council is a Labour loss and is now a council with no overall control, as is North East Lincolnshire Council. It stays as a no overall control council too. Two updates there. Hartlepool Council, Borough Council is a Labour loss and is now a council with no overall control. I think Hartlepool was an area where Reform UK were definitely gunning for. They fancy their chances there. North East Lincolnshire Council stays as a no overall control. And I think that was an area that Reform UK would have been gunning for. Just a quick update on the scores on the doors. Reform have put a few more seats on, 77. Now Labour are on 10, down 64. Greens have put an extra seat on 6. I'm hearing from people out, my contacts out in the field, consistently across Hampshire, across Essex, across Milton Keynes, across the Northwest, across the Midlands. They're all telling me turnout is up. They're all saying that turnout seems to be up for these local elections. And Sir Jacob, if I may come back to you, local elections in the past, it's weedy bins, it's dog mess. I know you don't think that demeans them somewhat. But people said before these elections, this is much more than that. It's a midterm. It's a referendum on Sir Keir Starmer. And there's a propensity to want to turn out to vote for change, be it Greens, be it Reform UK. That seems to be happening.
7: Well, I think that's absolutely right. And the differential turnout is fundamental to election results, that if the Labour Party is staying at home and Reform and Greens are motivated to go out, they win. It doesn't necessarily follow through to a general election, except people get into the habit of voting for somebody else and they stick with it. So you do get changes in voting patterns that become stickier. But 40% turnout is pretty good. I mean, anything above 30% in local elections is a decent turnout.
0: Yeah, and here in Hampshire, turnout in Hampshire as high as 41%.
7: And I think Hampshire was another one that was going to be cancelled at one point.
0: It was, and it's an area I think that the Conservatives controlled and Reform UK fancied. And don't forget this. That and
8: don't the Lib Dems fancy Hampshire as well?
0: Do you?
9: I'm not sure. Yeah. Not one I've heard that, to be honest.
7: Hampshire's much too civilised for the title. Yeah.
9: Well, can I just say, Jacob, I take great pleasure in the fact that you're represented by a Lib Dem council. I take great pleasure.
0: I've been waiting to get that little ball in.
8: You can stop emptying his bins.
9: Yeah.
0: Okay, let's get to my next guest now. He's going to be in a pretty good mood, I would have thought. And it's the leader of Reform UK in the London Assembly, Alex Wilson. Alex, welcome to the show. 2:10 in the morning. It's going to be a long night. Nothing yet in terms of London results where you are, but if we could talk about the broader picture thus far, just to bring our viewers up to date. So far, Reform UK now has gone up to 80 seats, plus 80. And the story of the night, the Labour Party now on 11. They've dropped 64 seats. A tale of two nights, and it seems to be a nightmare on Downing Street for Sir Keir Starmer.
10: Absolutely. I mean, this is a catastrophic set of results so far already for the Labour Party, and fully expecting that to continue as we go into the overnight results and then the further counts tomorrow. I mean, we've fought a national campaign here. These are local elections, but we've very much fought it on a national basis. Nigel has been an absolute trooper, made 71 different campaign visits, which is more than Kemi and Keir Starmer put together. The energy, the dynamism, the optimism behind the campaign has been really, really something to behold. And you can see it now taking shape in these results. I mean, these early results, but we're seeing reform making gains in Brentwood, in Holturn, in Hartlepool. I think in Hartlepool we won all 12 of the seats that were up for grabs. In Redditch, I think we won 8 out of 9 seats up for grabs so far. It's phenomenal. I mean, we all were hoping that these would be a good set of results to build on what happened in last year's council election results. But so far it's looking like it's going to be not just good, but absolutely outstanding.
0: Alex Wilson, what about London itself? We're expecting to see quite a lot of electoral change. In many senses, London representing this new landscape. The Green Party expected to do pretty well across that central tranche. Some of the more ethnic minority seats, Conservatives might put one or two back on. But Reform UK, are you hopeful you might be using Andrew Rosendale out there on that Romford side to make some nibble, some inroads in towards London?
10: Oh, I would hope, certainly in Andrew's patch in Havering, it'll be more than just a nibble. The word I'm hearing from the count there is things are looking very positive indeed. It's a top target for us, Havering Council. Bexley is another one where we've been working very, very hard. At the moment, I'm hearing that a lot of the wards there seem very, very close, too close to call. We will see how those pan out in the hours ahead. But this is an opportunity for us as a party in London. You look at what happened in 2014 when UKIP were at their peak. They only won 12 seats across the entirety of London. We're going to win more than that in several councils. So huge step forwards for our kind of party in London. Huge opportunity. And it sets things up nicely for the contest for the mayoralty in 2 years' time, when Leila Cunningham will go head-to-head with Sadiq Khan on his record on crime, on housing, on transport, and show London that there really is an alternative. And what we need to do is use these results here today, tomorrow, as a launch pad for that next stage of the campaign.
0: Alex Wilson, your leader, Nigel Farage, that man on screen there, has been saying for a long time he thinks that the magnitude of tonight's defeat for Sir Keir Starmer could be so bad it may precipitate him having to leave as the leader, and that could lead to an early general election. Is that realistic, or is that pie in the sky?
10: Well, a couple of years ago, Richard Tice, when he was still leader, coined the phrase Starmageddon, and I think that's exactly what we're looking at in these elections. I honestly can't see how he can hang on. I mean, we've, in some ways, it's quite sad, really, that the politics have become so volatile that you can't seem to be able to govern for more than a couple of years before your leadership is under threat. But that's the way of the world now, and when you're such a disaster as he's been. I mean, it's unbelievable how quickly the wheels have come off. There's been no honeymoon whatsoever. The wheels have come off this government. Yes, you've got that big, big, big landslide, but a major U-turn every month. So, Starmer's got to go. The question is who comes after him, and the Labour Party will be fighting like rats in a sack to see who succeeds him. Will that lead to an early general election? Well, I don't know, because you know, they do still have a big majority in Parliament, but perhaps the Labour Party will split and everything will go into the abyss. Who knows? But they don't deserve to be in power. You know, we need a general election as a country to move forward, to get the economy motoring again, to get energy security and to stop the boats and secure the border. We need a change of government. And if we're looking at the results that are coming through so far today, it's pretty clear what type of change of government the country wants. It's reform.
0: Okay, Alex Wilson, it's a good night for you so far. Maybe go stuck into that cocktail bar in Reform HQ. Leader of Reform UK in the London Assembly, Alex Wilson, thank you very, very much indeed for your time. Let's get back to my panels. Jacob Rees-Mogg, Scarlett McGuire, Natalie Oliver, Carl Cashman and Paul Powersland. Let's do a nibble, if I could, with you, Sir Jacob Rees-Mogg. So far, the numbers that are coming in, they're not looking particularly good for the Conservative Party. The most recent up-to-date now, scores on the doors, just to bring up to date, 95 seats for Reform UK, that's plus 95. Conservatives, plus 13 seats for the Conservatives. You've had a jump in fortune, 13 seats. You've lost 22, but you are now in joint second place with the Liberal Democrats. Also on 13, Labour is now going back into fourth position already on the night. Bear in mind, they're defending a lot of seats, a lot to lose. Labour minus 67 on 12. Greens are on 6, you put on 4. Independents plummeting, a trend of the night. The independents don't seem to be working. They're being pushed away. There's been a surge for the Conservatives. You're on 13 seats.
7: Yeah, well, it's far too early to be saying what the Conservatives
0: are trying to make you feel good.
7: But Labour is the story of the night. And I think these results are now looking so bad that it would no longer surprise me if Keir Starmer decided to resign. I mentioned at the very beginning, it's like David Cameron after the Brexit referendum saying, I've led my party, or I've led my position to a defeat, and therefore I can't carry on. Mm. I don't think that will lead to a general election, because I cannot see why a Labour MP would want to go to the country 3 years early and lose the ability to be in government for 3 years. So I think it will lead to a change of leader. It ought to lead to an election, and I have long thought that a new Prime Minister needs a mandate. That goes way back. I thought that since at least 2011, but I don't think that will happen.
0: Let's talk to you, if we could, Natalie Oliver. I mean, you know, I don't want to keep sort of glorifying Reform UK's performance, but it is turning into the story of the night already for you here.
11: It is, and actually my sources tell me that we've actually taken over 100 seats now, so it could be that we've got more than we even thought so far, Martin. It's a fantastic news story, and it's reflective of how people are feeling out there, isn't it? They feel completely let down by the establishment. Labour and Conservative have become two sides of the same coin, and people want real change, and they have not got it from either the Conservatives or Labour, so they are looking for something new. Reform will deliver for them.
0: Got some breaking news in for you now, some more seats changing hands. It is this: Broxbourne is now Conservatives, and Rochford and Tamworth is no overall control. Let's have a quick look. Broxbourne was predicted, some had that, it was as to go to Reform. So the Conservatives have held on to Broxbourne. It was a Conservative defence. Reform were after that. The Conservatives have held them off by the looks of it. And Rochford was down as a, that was a Conservative area that was down as a possible surge from Reform. Reform was the prediction to win. It's now no overall control. So that would seem to indicate that the Conservative majority has been nibbled into there by the Reform Party.
11: It'd be great to know how many seats in each, wouldn't it? And whether it's just thirds or how that looks really, Martin, if we've got any of that information.
0: We'll get more of that data as we come. I've got some more information coming in here. Who wants to have a go next while I'm obsessively looking at my data? Yeah. Jacob Rees-Mogg, talk.
7: Yeah, absolutely. It does all depend on how much is up. Mm. Obviously, from a Conservative, I'm glad that we've held on to Broxbourne. That's encouraging. It is going to wax and wane during the evening, that sometimes you have local factors that affect things. But this Reform surge is really very remarkable. I think we

0: Keir Starmer?
1: Well, it's beginning to look quite bad for Labour now. If you look at the actual number of seats won, of the seats that Labour are contesting, Labour are losing over 80% of the seats. You might know, Martin, with your accuracy, that decimation is a word that's bandied around, but actually means only losing 10%. Labour are looking at an octuple decimation event at the moment on the results so far. Hartlepool, if I can just take us to that one. Although there's no overall control, that's really because only a third of the seats were up for election. Of the 12 seats that were up for election, Reform won every single one. Labour lost all seven. The Conservatives lost all of their four. Reform won every seat in Hartlepool. They don't win the council because only a third of the seats are up, but they did. It's essentially indicative of Reform strength. And one more detail, you were just talking about Broxbourne, where again only a third of the seats are up. The Conservatives there did win. They held seven out of the nine seats that they had. So that was a good result for the Conservatives. So it's not great for the Conservatives overall. They're losing about two-thirds of their seats, but it is patchy. And as Jacob Rees-Mogg said, there are patches of light for the Conservatives as well. But for Reform, it is very good. For Labour, it appears to be very bad so far.
0: In terms of your substantial experience, Martin Baxter, you know, you live and breathe political data. You've been doing it for years. Losing 80% of seats you're defending at any one time, this is off the charts.
1: Yes, I mean, you're almost lost for words. It's if it continues like this, this will be a catastrophic result for Labour.
0: So, Jacob Rees-Mogg, you want to comment on that?
2: I do, because I'm thinking back to the 2019 local elections,
0: yes,
2: when the Conservatives did stunningly badly. Mm. But there was a very clear reason for it. It was that we'd been told we would leave the European
0: Brexit.
2: Union. It kept on being delayed. Very few people wanted to go out and vote Conservative in that election. And there was an easy way for the Conservatives to get it back together again. That was to deliver Brexit, which then happened. And we went from one of our worst election results to one of our best election results within 6 or 7 months. What I don't see for Labour is what the way out of this is. I'm sure they'll change leader now. It is so bad that they have to. But what is the big thing that Labour can say, the equivalent of Brexit, that means a new leader is able to turn it round? Because this is otherwise a fundamental change in British politics. It's Labour almost disappearing as a party. I mean, it's not annihilation. We've established that. But losing 80% of your seats when there isn't a clear identifiable reason is extraordinarily serious.
3: Mm. It is serious, and it is a disaster. I don't think, actually, that there'll be a change of leader immediately. I'd be surprised if he stood down. I mean, I knew when I was asked to come onto this programme that the question was whether we were going to lose 2,000 seats or 1,500,
0: yes,
3: right? There was no question about that. So everybody knows that it was going to be terrible. And to be absolutely frank, you say, what's the big thing for Labour? The three people who are really trying to get the Labour leadership, Andy Burnham, Angela Rayner and Wes Streeting, all of them, none of them have that vision that people go, yes, there's the one. It's not like, when there was lots and lots of trying to get rid of Blair and there was always Brown.
2: But the one thing I'd ask on that is that, yes, we all knew it would be bad. And we all knew it would be bad in 2019. But Labour MPs now go back to their constituencies and they meet all the defeated councillors.
3: Mm.
2: And it goes from being a theoretical to being a reality.
3: Mm.
2: And I think politically that is much more powerful than one sometimes think, that yes, it's all in the price and yes, all the wise people know about it. That's fine when it's 200 or 300 seats. When it's 80% of your seats, if it continues like that,
0: I want to go back just over time because the New Statesman did an excellent piece today on the relative historical losses of the Labour Party to try and quantify where tonight might go. Now, the most apocalyptic forecast that they put in was from Britain Elects, and they predicted, this is the worst prediction possible, that Labour could lose 76% of its seats. It's early, but it's already losing 80%. It's already

0: Beyond the Apocalypse by the worst prediction of any one of the night. And the previous biggest loss for the Labour Party was in 2025, funny enough, so here's a trend, 66% was lost. You've got to go back to 2009, 62. This is already 40% bigger than the worst loss in Labour history, if this carries on. This is looking like, I can't say annihilation, can I? but it's looking like a bloodbath.
1: Look, you have to change your leader. I cannot understand why Labour won't, because you need to do something to try and improve your fortunes. Keir Starmer's already tried half a dozen resets. He's supposedly going to do another one on Monday about cozying up to the European Union, which is part of the reason he's lost so many votes in the Red Wall anyway. It's not a good way to win them back. People who are joining Reform voted Reform are not going to come back to the Labour Party on a reset with the European Union. So, yes, I see your point that there's no big ideological argument from the three you mentioned, and Andy Burnham is not a Member of Parliament, but at least there'll be some freshness, some feeling of new direction.
2: Well, I think we have to see what I'm saying. I absolutely agree with you and have been saying it for a long time. Is there's an enormous difference between saying this is going to be a nightmare, and it certainly is a nightmare. There's no question about it. This is going to be a nightmare, and actually the reality, and that one's always said. I mean, there is no question that this weekend is going to be a weekend of turmoil among Labour. Quite what comes out of it at the end, I'm not so sure.
0: When you look at the scores on the doors, they're even changing since they're on the screen there. Obviously, the results are pouring in very, very quickly, but keep that on the screen if we could. It's 113 now for Reform UK. Labour is 16, down 77. Conservatives down 26. Just by adding this up as we go along, you can see a clear trend here, and that is Reform UK is roughly taking two-thirds of all the Labour vote and one-third of the Conservative vote. It's almost a direct mirror. And the Liberal Democrats and the Green Party thus far aren't really having an impact. This is Reform taking the big two parties' votes away
1: in
0: real time.
1: But it's very interesting, because one of the big polling things that has been pointed out recently is that the two voting blocks haven't really changed. That is to say, the left-wing bloc has remained at about the same level and the right-wing bloc has remained about the same level, but they've changed within them. Now, if a lot of Labour votes are going to Reform, then that is changing the voting blocks.
2: Absolutely.
1: It's a shift from the left to the right, and that's something that wasn't previously happening.
2: No.
0: When is it going to start happening? So, Liberal Democrats at present, to be absolutely fair to you, are on 17 seats in second position. But here's the point. Second place is 96 seats behind Reform UK. The gulf between first and second is 113 Reform, 17 Liberal Democrats, 16 Labour, 15 Conservative, 6 Green, 3 Independent. Natalie, this must be even surpassing your wildest dreams at present. It's early.
3: It is early, Martin, you know, and we can't get ahead of ourselves. You know, there is an awful lot of results to come in. And as we've already mentioned, it depends on where those locations are and what that looks like. But it's looking very good. You know, I can't help but, you know, feel like I'm sitting pretty at the moment, to be quite honest with you. I mean, in comparison to poor Scarlett over there, it's certainly an easier night for me to withstand at the moment. But It's a clear sign of what people want. And I think it's another, because obviously we look back at last year when I was elected, that was a massive wake-up call. But this is even more catastrophic than that for the two major parties. And I think, you know, you've been throwing mud at us, you've been calling us divisive, we've had the far-right narrative. Now is the time for everybody to wake up and realise that the great British public want Reform UK, and that all of this narrative and this mudslinging just will not work.
0: OK, just a quick recap. If you're joining us, it's just gone 2:30 in the morning and it's turning into an historical night for the local elections as the Reform Party are surging in spikes across the country. Now, earlier this evening, Patrick and I kicked off our coverage by speaking to the Reform UK chairman, Dr. David Bull.
4: I mean, the rise of Reform has been nothing short of remarkable, actually. When I look back, we founded it 4 years ago. It's worth remembering it was only 4 years ago. We're now the largest party in this country. We're the fastest growing party in this country, the most talked about. We only have 8 members of parliament, and yet, of course, we're on the tip of everyone's tongue. Going around the country, look, I've seen 30,000 people in the last 10 months. I've spoken in village halls, working men's clubs, in theatres. We put on those big events, and we're building the party from the ground up. And it doesn't matter where I go. I can be in Hull or Liverpool. I can be in the Isle of Wight or Scotland or Wales. Something remarkable is happening.
0: There we go. But that optimism is not being shared by the Labour Party, as Baroness Jenny Chapman shared how despondent she and her colleagues were feeling tonight.
5: To tell whether free fall is the right word, but certainly this is going to be a really difficult night. And we've got amazing activists, incredible councillors who've been representing their community, for some of them for a very long time, who will lose their seats tonight. And having been a local councillor myself, I understand what that is like. And, you know, I think a lot of Labour people tonight who put their hearts and souls into this campaign will be feeling really, really despondent and disappointed.
0: Well, the Liberal Democrats are presently in second position, but that's on just 20 seats, 97 seats behind Reform UK. Things aren't looking too much better for them either.
6: We know people are crying out for change, but there are two different kinds of change. One is the politics of anger, division, and easy answer pushed by populist extremes. And the other is the Liberal Democrats' approach, which is focused on building things up, not burning them down. We don't like division. We don't do division. We do hard work that actually makes people's lives better. Kimmy Badenoch, actually during the general election, thought it was an insult to say that if you want your church roof fixed, ask the Liberal Democrats. Well, you know, in these elections, that's exactly the sort of people, the sort of representatives that people are looking for, who will fix local problems.
0: And meanwhile, for the Conservative Party, well, the Tory MP, Andrew Bowie, just had this today.
7: The turning this tanker around is not going to happen overnight. We are headed back in the right direction. We're going to see some signs of that progress tonight, but let's not be under any illusion. It is going to be a difficult night.
0: No, but if you think that's bad, this was the Deputy Prime Minister, David... Okay, we don't have that. So that was David Bowie there, licking his wounds. And we can very, very much see that seems to be the trend emerging across the board. We are expecting our first London seats for those askers. Jacob Rees-Mogg was asking me. I think Westminster is our first London seat to declare at around about 1 hour's time. Okay. So you'll be luckily tucked away in bed by then. Or
1: I'll be home by then. I'm afraid I'll be tuned in listening to you. I ought to go to sleep at some point, but I
0: that's the spirit.
1: Be gripped.
0: That's the spirit.
1: No next set of results.
0: Westminster, the first seat to declare. That could be good news for the Conservative Party. It's certainly a Conservative target. Right.
1: Well, I was telling in Westminster today at one of the polling stations, which is always an interesting thing to do, and it was positive and a steady flow of people. Though one of the people who gave me his polling number was a former Labour cabinet minister, which shows that there's a certain camaraderie between candidates and participants from various parties on these events.
0: Okay, a quick update on the scores on the doors. You join us, it's 2:34 in the morning. Here we have it. Reform UK in first place by some considerable margin on 120 seats. Second place, Liberal Democrat, just put a couple on 23 seats. That's one down on the night. Labour Party in freefall. Has to be said, down, lost 84%. So 84 seats down, a total now of just 20. Martin Baxter saying at this rate, the Labour Party is losing 80% of its seats. That exceeds even their worst ever margin. If this maintains throughout the night, it will be an historic defeat of the Labour Party. It is early doors, but the mood music ain't good. Conservatives, meanwhile, on 17 seats, they've dropped 27. So also for them, the Conservatives are bleeding away a bit of blue blood there. Green Party now on 6, put on 3 seats, and Independents, meanwhile, are on 4. Not really making any impact. A lot of people thought Independents might make impact, particularly in those urban areas where there are high ethnic minorities. The Pro-Gauls are candidates. So far, that isn't happening. But again, it is relatively early on. Well, let's get to my next guest now. I'm joined by the Conservative MP for the Isle of Wight East, Joe Robertson. Joe, thank you for joining us, especially at 2:30 in the morning. I appreciate your time. It's going to be a long, old night for the Conservative Party at this rate. It does appear, while the story of the night is the Labour Party in freefall, quite a bit of pain for the Conservatives too.
8: Good morning. Yeah, good to be with you. We don't expect to be gaining any seats. Of course, we're going to be losing seats tonight because we're comparing this to elections 4 and 5 years ago. And we were polling over 40% in the polls then. Indeed, we won the Hartlepool by-election, which was a historic win for us. So, of course, we're going to be losing seats tonight. It's not good to see, but that's the reality.
0: Come on, you're saying these seats, and it is true that those seats were won at the peak of Boris Johnson, of Boris mania back in 2021, but that's an ice age ago now. We're in a very, very different position. And I think a lot of people were expecting Kemi Badenoch, that Badenoch bounce to be happening, but so far the Conservatives have been bounced into touch.
8: We have to accept that we lost the general election less than 2 years ago. It was a historic loss. We have to accept that. Of course, there is a huge amount of work to do, but Kemi's been leading a very positive campaign. She's been campaigning all over the country. I think the real story here is that you've got a Labour government that had a historic landslide win 2 years ago, and they're now hemorrhaging votes. And that is because of only one thing: their record in government over these last nearly 2 years has been appalling, and the voters are rightly delivering their verdict on Labour. But look, I accept we as a party have a lot more work to do. We've begun that work, but we are comparing tonight with the results when we were polling 40% in the polls, and we have to be realistic. We're not doing that at the moment when we need to get back there.
0: What's the way out of this for you? Because there'll undoubtedly be clamours and calls from the Conservatives for Sir Keir Starmer to go. The party needs a new leader. Are we at that point with Kemi Badenoch anywhere soon? Or actually, is the problem something a bit broader and a bit more of a deeper malaise, Joe Robertson? It's this: Kemi Badenoch is clearly extremely competent. She's improving. She's very well polished. But is the problem deeper than that? Is it the Conservative brand itself? You're simply finished.
8: Kemi's got good personal approval ratings. She's popular. She is cutting through. She's a good campaigner. Yes, of course, the Conservative brand has suffered. It suffered because we accept we made mistakes when we were last in government. And you can't change that overnight. But Kemi has certainly started that process well underway. As I say, she's been leading a positive campaign up and down the country. And I think what people respect is, even if they don't necessarily agree with her, they know where she stands. And she stands in direct contrast with the Prime Minister, who flip-flops all over the place depending on what the latest wind is. Look, Kemi Badenoch has a backbone. I think she's cutting through to the British people, and I think that will translate into improvements in the polls. We've already seen that, but we've got to accept we're still less than 2 years out from when we lost a historic election defeat.
0: The only poll that matters are polls like tonight, actual votes. And it's been a consistent trend actually since May 2025. The Conservatives have been losing quietly by-elections, 25 net loss. Liberal Democrats have put on 20, Reform UK have put on 71, and that trend seems to be accelerated tonight. We're seeing something quite brutal in a sense. It's not just a referendum, I think, on the Prime Minister, although by Jove it is. This is an absolute get out of town message from the electorate to Sir Keir Starmer, but it's also saying something, I think, to the Conservatives, and that is, you had 14 years to change it, you didn't do it, and you can say you got a new leader, but it's the same old party.
8: Timmy Badenoch is cutting through. I think she's got popular personal approval ratings, and that is part of the process of rebuilding the Conservative brand. I'm not denying the Conservative brand's taken a battering. We also have to accept we are in an era now of multi-party politics, and the fact that the Labour Party is in free fall is that their support of the last election, a lot of people put their faith in Labour for the first time, and they've withdrawn that support and they're looking elsewhere. Yeah, we've got to win them back. We've got to convince people that the elsewhere is to come back and vote Conservative again. But they're voting in all sorts of different ways. And we're seeing that, as you rightly say, we're seeing it in other parties, minor parties doing well, and they will do well, especially in local elections. And we're in between a general election. That's historically where they do well. Look, I'm not arguing that we haven't got a lot of work to do, but the work has started. Kemi is cutting through, and she's been leading a popular, a positive campaign throughout the country.
0: Okay, I appreciate your time. Thank you very much. It's 2:40 in the morning. Try and get some rest. Conservative MP for the Isle of Wight East, Joe Robertson. Let's get back to my panel now. Jacob Rees-Mogg, I need to start with you here, because the scores on the doors are... the Labour Party is going downhill faster than Jamaican bobsleigh team. I mean, it's turning into something...
1: I thought faster than Michael Holderton's bowling. Yeah. But there are more cricketing analogies, I understand.
0: It's turning into something... scary, if you're Labour.
1: This is an extraordinary change in politics tonight.
0: The Conservatives are sitting fourth position behind them.
1: Yeah, the Conservatives are not having a good night tonight. This is to be expected, that if you look at what was happening to the Conservative polling rate, it fell to the 24 election when we had a very bad result, our worst result in any modern election. Indeed, right back to the 18th century, it depends how modern you consider that is. and then we fell further in the opinion polls. And we were falling below 15% in the opinion polls. And Kemi Badenoch has begun to turn that round. We're getting up towards 20%. We're getting within spitting distance of reform. But my argument's long been that we need to reunite the right. I think the really important thing about Kemi is that ideologically there is much less difference between her and Nigel Farage than there was between Rishi Sunak and Nigel Farage. And what we need to make sure is that we have small-c Conservative government across councils and across the nation. And that means working with people who are broadly our political allies.
0: So, Jacob, to be fair to you, you've been saying this for years.
1: I'm a broken record, I know. But interestingly, Nigel Farage was warming up to it in a thing he said within the last week. Mm. Kemi Badenoch has stopped absolutely ruling it out.
3: I'm pretty sure Kemi ruled it out the other day, Jacob.
1: I thought she said something else.
3: That's what I know. She absolutely ruled it out the other day.
1: She said something about not doing deals in councils.
0: Here's what this data tells us. While reform joined the Conservatives when the Conservatives can't even beat Labour.
3: Exactly.
1: Because there will be seats that reform would have won and all the Conservatives would have won if we hadn't opposed each other. I think there was one in Chorley when I was looking through briefly at those results, that if you add the two together, you suddenly find that you can win more. And actually what is needed to change the direction of this country is a Conservative government with a small c that has a big majority that can do things.
3: Yeah.
1: But it's no good getting reform in with a majority of three or the Conservatives in a coalition. It needs a big majority to get this country back on its feet.
0: Paul Polsland, Green, let's get you in. You've been quietly enjoying your hot chocolate on the end there. Got to be careful, don't fall asleep with a hot chocolate. It is almost approaching 3 a.m. On a serious point, you may yourself be elected as a councillor later in this cycle, perhaps tomorrow. So far, though, the Green Party have only achieved 7 seats. Now, it may be how things are panning out.
9: I think it's which ones are declaring when. I feel sort of like a kid waiting for political Christmas at the moment. I don't think many of the seats we're expecting Green surges in have really declared yet.
0: And I think that's a fair point.
9: So that's slightly disappointing. Yeah. It's not in the time when I'm on the panel, but there we are.
0: And I think that's a fair point, because a lot of your seats are going to be inner city seats.
9: And coming later.
0: They're coming later in the cycle, and they're going to be harder and take longer to count because they're so densely populated. Lib Dem next to me here, Carl Cashman, you're quietly nibbling your way in second place here. You're on 27.
10: Yeah, and it's something that I said at the beginning of the night that I thought we could do, not only in this election, but throughout local governments, be the second largest party. I've just had some news that we've taken full control of Stockport, and that's seen off a big reform threat there. So normally the contest is between us and the Labour Party, and the contest in many of those seats has become between us and reform. And I think, you know, one of the things I want to, Martin, applaud Scarlett for actually is how honest she's been on the panel tonight. I think it's really refreshing, because a lot of the people that I speak to in the Labour Party seem to be in denial about how unpopular Starmer is. And it, for me, it's difficult that, because, you know, I fight the Labour Party in Merseyside. They're not a nice party in Merseyside, and I'll do whatever I can to unseat them. But I would prefer a Labour government over a Conservative, I'm definitely over a Reform government. So it's kind of, you want to shake them up a little bit and say, get your act together. And for some reason, they just can't see that.
2: Yeah, I mean, I think we have to be honest. And I'd decided when I came on here that I was not going to pretend, and I was not going to say, you know, not a single vote has been counted or any of this rubbish. Because, I mean, I have to say, within the Labour Party, we knew tonight was going to be awful. There is nobody I've spoken to. And I live in London. I'm very worried that all three of my councillors are going to go green. A girlfriend of mine who's a very good Brent councillor thinks that she might lose. Well, she's in a three-way Lib Dem Green thing. I mean, and it's not nice. And it's not nice. And that's what we've all been talking about. And maybe we don't say it to the Lib Dems, but honestly, we knew that tonight was going to be ghastly. And yeah.
0: Just
2: not an annihilation.
0: Well,
3: not quite.
0: It's got to be said that losing is always very, very painful. I'm masking my own pain. Nottingham Forest would have hammered out the European Cup tonight by Aston Villa 4-0. So I've got my own pain to...
2: Arsenal won last night.
0: Yeah, there we go. But on a serious point, the numbers are just getting worse and worse and worse. Labour have now shed 90 seats, just 23. They've managed to hold Reform now on 135. The trend isn't just a blip, Sir Jacob. This is now a clear direction of travel.
1: I think now the straws in the wind have agglomerated, so we've got sort of bales of hay coming in the wind now, and it's quite clear that Reform is the winner tonight. It'll be interesting to see if the Greens pick up a bit as we go further on. But this is a very important and interesting shift, because it's a move from a left-wing party to a right-wing party. When it was between Reform and the Conservatives, it was a shift in the vote on the right. This is different. And I think very important.
0: Why do you think that's happening? Is it simply looking at the state of illegal immigration, the borders? Is it as simple as that? Because Britain has been a conservative nation for many, many years, but do you think it's moving further to the right?
1: I think it's that Labour hasn't listened to people like Maurice Glassman, who have set out what some of the problems are and some of the views of patriotic old Labour people who were thoroughly alienated by Jeremy Corbyn and felt that somebody like him was not fit to be the leader of the party that they'd supported. Keir Starmer tried to win some of that back, but he hasn't been able to do anything about immigration. He spent a lot of time abroad, which I don't think has done him any favours. And Nigel Farage is a formidable campaigner. Absolutely. And I don't think one should forget that he's made the political weather in a way that other political leaders have found more difficult.
0: Wow, sort of breaking news line for you here. And is this the Labour MP for Hartlepool, where Reform UK took all 12 seats that were up for grabs? He's called for Keir Starmer to go. Now, this is Jonathan Brash. Now, you remember Jonathan Brash said on GB News, it's time for Keir Starmer. He was the first Labour MP to say it's time for Keir Starmer to go. Jonathan Brash, whose wife Pamela Hargreaves, the leader of Hartlepool Council, lost her seat tonight as the council slipped into no overall control. So the Prime Minister should set out a timetable for his departure. That's exactly what Ed Miliband. So the party line now is emerging.
2: Just a minute. If you read that, it's what Ed Miliband is supposed to have said.
0: Jonathan Brash
2: has been saying this, as we all know, for some time. It's not a surprise. This story is wrong. Ed Miliband has said
1: I'd be very surprised if it was wrong. It's written by Steve Swinford, who occasionally wrote things about me that I didn't necessarily want to, things I'd said in cabinet. Steve sources his stories brilliantly. Yeah. He doesn't make things up, and he would have got this from impeccable sources.
0: Let me continue the comments here. It has to be said, withering comments from Jonathan Brash. So Jonathan Brash, the Labour Party MP for Hartlepool, where Reform UK took all 12 seats that were up for grabs tonight from the Labour Party, has called for Keir Starmer to go. That quote now set out a timetable for your departure. Mr Brash, who has previously said he did not expect Keir Starmer to leave the party into the next election, he told The Guardian, "It's been a terrible night for the Labour Party. What I've seen here is extraordinarily good. Hard-working Hartlepool people lose their seats. I've seen canvassers working night and day in this election, and it's all been for naught. And the reason has absolutely nothing to do with them." Clearly, he means the Prime Minister is the reason. Mr. Brash continues, "They are delivering for this town. They have been delivering for this town. And the reality is we need change at the top of the Labour Party. I think the very best thing the Prime Minister could do now is to address the nation tomorrow to set out a timetable for his departure. We can then have an orderly transition. One that, by the way, ensures the full breadth of talent within the Labour Party is able to stand should it want to." Mr. Brash was also said it was time to stop the political cowardice on big issues affecting the country. I think that qualifies as a withering statement towards the Prime Minister.
10: I would argue, what talent though, Martin, to be honest, because Scarlett laid out before, you know, the three options, one of them isn't in Parliament, one of them's still dealing with tax issues, and the other one's Keir Starmer.
2: The other one's Wes Streeting.
10: But also,
2: nothing that Jonathan Brash has said is at all surprising. He's been saying it for a long time. There are people...
0: Maybe he's got a point.
2: There are people... No, all I'm saying is there are people in the Labour Party who've been wanting Keir to go for some time. This is not a secret. Now, if you had had... I've forgotten his name from Cornwall, who you had to begin with, saying, "I think Keir should go," then we'd go, "Wow, that is news." And that's what we're all waiting for, is a loyalist MP saying enough is enough.
1: So I'm saying that Mr. Brash is the Andrew Bridgen of the Labour Party.
2: No, I'm saying that Mr. Brash has called for Keir to go for some time. That's all I'm saying.
1: Because Andrew called for Tory leaders to go as soon as they got in. He had his letter into the chair.
2: I'm just saying that Jonathan Brash has been calling for this Prime Minister to go for some time. And it's, of course, that's what he's going to do. I mean, I predicted that this weekend is going to be a real churn of people blaming each other, saying things. And the question is what comes out of it? And that's what none of us knows.
0: Well, listen, 12 out of 12 seats in Hartlepool, where he's the MP, have been hemorrhaged to Reform UK. One of them was his wife. You know, she's the leader of Hartlepool Council. She's lost her seat because clearly they're hearing on the doorstep the problem is the toxic Prime Minister. The people have spoken. 12 out of 12 straight losses, including his missus. Yes, of course he's going to be upset.
2: All I'm saying, Martin, is I'm not surprised that that's what Jonathan Brash is saying, because that's what he's been saying for some time. And of course he is particularly angry that his wife has lost her seat. That's what I'm saying, is that if you gave me a Labour loyalist
0: Ed Miliband, but you're saying that's made up as well.
2: I'm saying we don't know. We don't know. Is this was a private conversation that Stephen Swinford was not there, neither was I.
1: Look, they are all having private conversations. Mm. Dare I say, I went through a number of these Tory leadership endeavours, and I have a sort of feeling about what's going on. Everyone is talking to everybody. The whips are taking soundings. The senior figures are discreetly finding out through their PPSs what support they've got. The SPADs are not concentrating on government. They're concentrating on whether their person is going to survive a reshuffle with a new leader. Nothing is happening in government other than talking about leadership. And I think when you get to that state, it's not long before the leader has to go.
3: No, the cracks are well and truly forming.
1: Well, who's sitting there saying, he's a great leader, he's doing a brilliant job, we must keep him?
2: Well, I think Jenny Chapman's just said it.
1: Well, Jenny's in the Lords. The Lords, in a funny way, doesn't count in this.
2: I know. No, I know. But you said...
1: And I like Jenny. I mean, I think highly of it.
0: Okay, guys, it's been an emotional, it's been a fabulous few hours having you here. But I'm afraid we need to bid you farewell for this time.
2: And it you need to refresh
1: we're being
2: the panel.
1: We're all being reshuffled.
0: It's time for a cabinet reshuffle. Not for the first time. So Jacob Rees-Mogg, thank you very much. Scarlett Maguire, you've been superb. Sorry about the use of the word annihilation, but
10: I still think
0: it is. And Natalie Oliver, Reform, Carl Cashman, Liberal Democrat, you've been absolutely a gentleman. Thank you very much for your time, sir. Paul Powsland, Green Party, you may yet start the weekend being a councillor in London for the Green Party. Scott's got a handbag on the desk. You can't wait to get out. Thank you very much indeed. Let's guess now. Go to our reporters. Will Godley, who's at Reform HQ, and also GB News' national reporter, Sophie Reaper, who is in Bolton. Sophie, to you first there in Bolton.
11: Well, Martin, the results are continuing to come in. You were mentioning those comments from Hartlepool Labour MP Jonathan Brash suggesting that Sir Keir Starmer should go. And from one side of the country in the northeast over to the northwest, it's still a brutal night for the Labour Party in this region. So let's mop up just a few of those results we've been having coming in overnight. In Salford, the deputy leader has lost out to Reform. We've seen in the last half an hour or so, there's actually been tears over at Salford as one Labour councillor also lost out to Reform. The first 11 of those Salford council seats have seen Labour holding two, but Reform winning seven and the Greens winning two. So as we expected there, an excellent night for both Reform and the Greens. Over in Wigan, Reform have taken six of the seven announced so far. That's at the last reports, although Labour will retain the majority over in Wigan. In Halton, where Sarah Poaching is, of course, Reform won 15 of the 18 council seats that were up for grabs. So a huge win for Reform over in Halton. Of course, once again, Labour still return keeping hold of their majority, but they're taking Reform and the Greens are taking huge bites out of these Labour majorities in the Labour red wall. Now, interestingly, in Stockport, they don't have a majority, but it is a Lib Dem-led council there, the only one here in the Northwest. And the Lib Dems have actually commented, speaking to the Press Association earlier on this evening, saying they believe they're going to hold on to the majority seats in their council. In Tameside, in the last few minutes, we're hearing that Reform so far has won all seven of the seats that have thus far been declared, with 12 more to go. And here in Bolton, Martin, where I am, we've heard four seats declared so far, one of which for the Green Party and three for Reform. So we're waiting still here. We're expecting all of the results here in Bolton by around three. We're hearing provisional results coming in, but we've not had them officially announced by the returning officer. But once again, it's looking like it's going to be an excellent night for the Reform Party and for the Green Party. Not so much for Labour or for the Conservatives. I don't think, don't quote me, but I don't think we've had a single Conservative seat in the Northwest announced thus far. So not a great night for them in the Northwest at all. Of course, there were 461 seats up for grabs in the Northwest across 20 21 different councils. We will, of course, continue to get more results in the North West and around the United Kingdom, of course, throughout the day and Friday, and some even into Saturday. But for these overnight results that we've been seeing, it's not a good result so far for Labour or for the Conservatives, and good gains though for Reform and for the Greens. As I say, we're going to keep bringing you these latest updates. Of course, we are expecting another 16 council seats to be announced here in Bolton in the next hour or so, Martin. So we'll be bringing you those updates, as well as those other updates from the other seven councils who are declaring their results overnight here in the Northwest. We'll be bringing you all of those. But as I say, great night so far for the Greens, and an especially great night for Reform. I wonder if we can go now to Reform HQ, where our national reporter Will Godley is for us. Will, have they broken out the bunting yet at Reform HQ?
12: Well, Sophie, good morning to you. No bunting here, but I can tell you I've just been to an off-camera briefing with the Reform UK leader, Nigel Farage, and I can tell you he had an extraordinarily big smile on his face. Some comments that he gave to journalists just in the last few minutes. Well, he said we are this evening seeing a historic change in British politics. He said there is no more left or right. Nigel Farage went on to say that their information shows that they are currently averaging 39% of the vote, and they say so far they've won 145 seats. Now, geographically, where are the majority of those seats? Well, they are in the north, and Nigel Farage said what they're seeing so far is way exceeding anything he initially thought the party could achieve this evening. And he said tomorrow they are expecting to see a repeat in the south, particularly in Essex, where Nigel Farage says they are at the moment seeing their results showing an extraordinary margin, and they're also hoping for gains in Suffolk as well. Nigel Farage said that this election tonight was to him our Beeches Brook. He said if we win this, we will go on to win the Grand National. He said voters today weren't just lending the party their vote. He says this is way beyond that. Nigel Farage said that they are thrilled with the way the results are going, and he says he is equally excited about what is set to happen tomorrow as well. Well, earlier on I spoke to Zia Yusuf, and he said that he is also very confident with how things are going.
13: Reform is in the ascendancy, and I'll say this too, that, you know, I think these are the most important set of elections in British history, and I think they'll could be a second only to the next general election because of this point, that the old Tory Labour Uni Party, I think, is now well and truly dead.
12: Zia Yusuf speaking to me a little bit earlier on, but Nigel Farage also continued in his briefing just now to journalists, saying in East Anglia they're particularly excited to see the results coming out of there, because he said people of East Anglia are only getting the vote due to the action, the legal action that they brought to the government. Of course, the councils there weren't originally going to have any voting taking place yesterday. Now, Nigel Farage's parting words to journalists was that if the whole media establishment has been, he said at the moment, it seems as if the whole media establishment has been blinded to what is happening outside the M25. He went on to say, tonight we can hope to convince people that there is a very big historic shift going on in British politics. Well, where is that shift happening? Well, at the moment, we're seeing results from the Red Wall, and this is what Lee Anderson had to say about that earlier on.
14: These are direct swaps from the Labour Party. So we've got people out there saying we're only taking the Tory vote. We're not. We're actually smashing it in the Northwest. It's a direct swap from Labour voters to Reform. And this, when you consider that just 2 years ago, Sir Keir Starmer and this Labour government took the Red Wall, and 2 years later, Reform UK are going to take it back off him over the next 24 hours. It's absolutely astounding. There's going to be an annihilation of the Labour Party in the Red Wall tonight.
0: I think we're about to go live.
12: Well, Reform HQ also telling me that they believe they are on set for their first London council, and they feel that that is going to come in Havering. They say that they are winning the seats there that they need to win comfortably. We're expecting to receive the results from Havering around 6 o'clock this morning. So whether Reform's dreams of having their first London council come true there, we'll have to wait and see. But for now, Martin, the atmosphere here is one of very, very confident and very optimistic.
0: Okay, Will Goddy, thank you there, joining us from Reform HQ. Try and stay away from those Reform cocktails if you can, Will, at least until 6 o'clock. Thank you very much indeed. It's just after 3 a.m. In fact, it's 3:04 a.m. in the morning, live across the United Kingdom. This is GB News, Britain's news channel. Tonight, the polls have closed in crucial elections across England, across Scotland and across Wales. Will the right turn to Reform? Will the left abandon the Labour Party and head instead to the Greens? I'm Martin Daubney, and this is Vote 2026, The People Decide.

0: Hello, you beautiful night owls addicted to politics just like us. Well, thank goodness you're awake, because history is happening before our very eyes. Tonight, the electoral map is being completely rewritten rapidly. For the Prime Minister, Keir Starmer, it's Judgment Day, the first real moments voters get to answer one big question. Are you delivering or are you finished?
1: Will you resign if Labour lose thousands of seats, Prime Minister?
0: And the Labour Party is already rolling out his excuses for what could be a total Starmageddon.
2: I appreciate this is a difficult time for the government. I'm not trying to deny that. But let's just wait and see what those results are.
0: Meanwhile, for the Conservatives, still languishing in fourth place tonight, they're facing an extinction-level threat hanging over tonight's results.
3: Turning this tanker around is not going to happen overnight. We are headed back in the right direction. We're going to see some signs of that progress tonight, but let's not be under any illusion. It is going to be a difficult night.
0: And elsewhere, the Green Party could be about to gain councillors that they've never seen before. They've just had a quick surge, actually, the Green Party. But will we get the truth behind their sudden surge in support? And as for the Liberal Democrats, well, they're presently in second position, but still complaining about it. We spoke with Christine Jardine earlier.
4: The country needs at the moment is hardworking politicians who will do the right thing, who will stand up for people and who will work for the communities in a constructive way that brings people together, not divides them.
0: Meanwhile, Reform UK is on the march, not just nibbling at the edges anymore, but instead going straight for the throat.
5: It's absolutely astounding. There's going to be an annihilation of the Labour Party in the Red Wall tonight.
0: Now, over the next 2 hours, I'll bring you all the very latest results as they happen. It's happening quickly, and it's a Starmageddon. We'll have Team GB News coverage all across Great Britain.
6: Well, as the results continue to come in, I'm here at Reform HQ getting all the reaction. I'm told here the early indications are very positive.
7: Well, results are now coming in thick and fast here in the northwest in what looks to be a very difficult night for the Labour Party, with big gains, it seems, for both Reform and the Greens. We'll have all the results as they come in overnight.
0: So we'll kick it off, and throughout the night I'll be joined by some of the biggest names in British politics, including Sir Jacob Rees-Mogg, Suella Braverman and the Labour MP Sarah Sackman, as well as some Green Party councillors. We'll be crunching the numbers, we'll be going through the results as they begin to trickle in from England. Next from Wales, where the Labour Party, the dominant force since devolution, is now trailing behind Plaid Cymru and Reform UK. Meanwhile, up in Scotland, will the SNP hold on at Holyrood, or could they face a pincer movement from Reform UK and the Greens? Don't miss a single moment. We'll have uninterrupted coverage for every twist and every turn for the next 3 hours until 6 a.m. right across the UK. The excitement of election night starts right here, right now. I've forgotten what day it is. Right, we've got 3 hours left and it's happening very, very quickly. Let's get straight now to the Director of Electoral Calculus, Martin Baxter, who's been with us throughout the evening here in the studio. Martin, your predictions at the start of the night for this new landscape seem to be coming true. The trend you picked out by looking at the Westminster voting intention against the votes, the seats available tonight, was a surge for Reform and a collapse for the Labour Party. But even you didn't think it'd be this bad for the Labour Party, Martin.
8: That's right. The current figures are that Labour are losing about over 75% of the seats that they're contesting. So 75% of seats that Labour used to hold, they are losing, which is very bad. On the other hand, a couple of things in the interest of balance of better news for Labour, little straws in the wind. We've got very few results in yet from London. Most of those results are still to declare. But we've got 8 seats in Wandsworth, and Labour held all 4 out of their 4, and the Conservatives held all 4 out of their 4. So in London, in that little bit of London so far, no big changes. So if the inner cities continue to hold for Labour, that will be good, and that will be a big improvement for them. On the other hand, they still have the danger of being challenged by the Greens in in lots of inner cities in London, Birmingham, Sheffield and places like that. A final word of comfort for Keir Starmer, perhaps, is that the historical record of parties changing prime minister mid-term is not good. On the whole, it doesn't create a boost in the polls and lead to a general election victory unless you have a very charismatic politician like Tony Blair or Boris Johnson waiting in the wings. I don't think that's true of the Labour Party. So it could be the Labour Party's problems are not so much the personality of the leader, but the economic difficulties and the public problems with immigration and the health service. So the issues may be more important than personalities, but that may not stop the talk.
0: And we can see on our screens here, Martin Baxter, this is the electoral map being shaded in. Of course, we've had a small percentile of the total seats, total areas available come in thus far. We're expecting around about 60 seats to come in before 6 a.m. The count, of course, will continue right the way through the day. Believe it or not, after a few hours, Kip, I'm also doing 3 p.m. until 6 p.m. later on. I'm addicted to this nonsense. But on a serious point, that's when we're going to really, really see the map. That's when we'll see places like Sunderland declaring. We're starting to get a feel, Martin Baxter, for Wales, perhaps for Scotland. But the trend seems to be now consistent, Martin, and that trend is Reform UK are on the rampage, and the Labour Party, well, they're going downhill faster than Eddie Edwards.
8: That's true, though the seats so far, the councils so far, are a bit more reformy. We've not seen a lot of the inner city ones. We've not seen Scotland and Wales, but you did mention those. Wales were expecting that Reform and Plaid Cymru are going to be the two largest parties in Wales, pushing Labour into third place, which would be a historic loss for Labour, who've controlled Wales for over a century now. Scotland, the SNP, may well keep control, which again would be a relative defeat for Labour because it looked, a year or so ago that they might take power there. So all in all, it's a bad night for Labour so far, but there's still a lot to happen and it will be interesting to see what happens in the cities.
0: Thank you very much, Martin Baxter. Now, keep those numbers on the screen if we could. I want to bring our viewers. Martin Baxter, you've been wonderful. Stick with us all the way through till six, mate. Don't go anywhere. You're here for us on this graveyard shift. Those numbers on the screen, actually, they're out of date. It's happening so quick. Let's bring you up to date with where we are for joining us shortly after 3 a.m. in the morning. Reform UK presently in first position by a country mile. 156 seats thus far in second place, a full 121 behind the Liberal Democrats. They're on 35 seats. They've lost just one seat over the night. In third position on just 33 seats, hemorrhaging 107 seats. The Labour Party, 107 seats down. In fourth position, the Conservative Party, a bleak night for the Conservatives. They can take comfort in the fact it's been worse for the Labour Party, but it's not particularly pretty for the Conservatives either. They've shed 45 seats. They're presently on 29. The Greens are starting to pick up. Bear in mind, a lot of the Green Party seats will be in inner city areas. Bigger seats takes longer to count. They're being counted later, particularly in London. We're expecting London seats to start emerging from now onwards. I think Wandsworth being declared, we heard a short moment ago, 3:34 a.m. onwards. That's when it starts getting interesting. We'll start to see the Green Party no doubt rising at that point. Again, as the Labour Party faces this pincer movement of death almost from the Reform Party on the right and the Green Party on the left. And then the independents, we were thinking, would the independents get a hold in this election in some of the more ethnic minority areas? That hasn't happened so far. It's now up to 7 from that 5 there, but they've gone down 5. There's a lot of evidence actually that the independents are folding into bigger parties, perhaps to Reform, perhaps also to the Green Party. That's the state of play. You can see at present, it's carnage. It's absolute carnage for the Labour Party. It sincerely is, and it's not much better for the Conservative Party. Before I get to my panel, let's get to my next guest down the line. It's the Director of External Affairs of the Countryside Alliance, Mo Metcalf-Fisher. Mo, there's no easy way of putting this. This is turning into a nightmare on Downing Street for Keir Starmer.
9: Yeah, it absolutely is. It's a looking like a very bleak night for the governing party. Admittedly, there's a long way to go, but the early signs aren't good at all. And, you know, we'll be looking at those councils that returned, or those areas that returned Labour MPs at 2024. We've been warning the government since more or less the week it took office that it's really, really important to work with the countryside and to deliver for it. And so we're going to want to see what's happening to the vote there. But of course, we've also got a big night ahead, or a big day ahead, I should say. God, it's all blending into one. And well done to you, by the way, Martin. You're an absolute trooper. We've got a big day ahead of us tomorrow in Wales and in Scotland. Now, obviously, in Wales, about a third of the population is rural. And so we're going to want to see what they've done. And we have worked as best we can with as many parties in this election to remind them that rural people feel ignored. They feel that no one's really listening to them. And it'll be really fascinating to see what they do.
0: Well, Mo Metcalfe-Fisher, of course, one of the consistent trends, you've been on the show many times, was the Labour Party's the perception that they didn't care about the rural community. We saw that through the inheritance tax hike on farming. We've seen that through diesel duty, the lack of help from the government. In terms of the countryside vote, is there any way back for this Labour Party?
9: Well, if they want to get serious about it, they need to start delivering now. You know, right now, we have a situation, obviously, the massive fallout from the family farm tax, which caused devastation and continues to do that. But we've also got a government that seems fixated on the most bizarre things when it comes to their rural priorities. I mean, we're still banging on about a trail hunting ban. We've got game shooting under threat. We've got rural businesses like pubs and the hospitality sector that are really, really struggling. But it looks like there are some in the Labour Party that are still fixated on pursuing the toxic culture war. And we also would advise caution to Plaid Cymru in Wales as well. You know, they've lent heavily on trying to secure the rural vote, and we'll see how that plays out. But they've got to be really, really careful that they don't try and use the countryside as a means to gain green votes. You know, there'll be people that I know that we've spoken to who have voted Plaid perhaps for the first time because they really do believe that they can deliver in the countryside. But we saw in the last couple of weeks some strange things coming out from senior Plaid voices. Liz Savile-Roberts, leader in Westminster, talking about wanting to ban jump racing. I mean, you know, that sort of stuff would be absolutely devastating for rural Wales. So we just need to make sure that all parties don't get into office and start using the countryside as a kicking ball.
0: Isn't the whole point here something we've heard consistently for years now? First of all, the working classes stopped voting for the Labour Party because they felt that the working classes weren't cared about, you know, by the Labour Party. And part of the problem with that is that you get these kind of wazzocks on their Brompton bikes, you know, going around London Zone 1, banging on about clean air, you know, great. But back in the real world, back in the countryside, it has no viability. You know, you need your car to get around, you need cheap fuel to get around, you rely upon it, particularly elderly people. You know, you rely on countryside pursuits as a part of the rural economy. There's a complete and utter disconnect between this modern city centre, Zone 1 metropolitan elite and the rest of the real world.
9: Yeah, and that's what, you know, we've constantly warned Labour about this. And, you know, there are understandably people within the Labour Parliamentary Party that are making a real go at trying to hold their base in their rural areas, and they're kind of ganging up together. But they really need to do that because Labour can't win without the countryside. It can't form a majority without them. And that means actually listening and engaging with people that might not necessarily understand the urban ways. And really, a lot of rural people, they just want their services delivered. They want to be able to have a thriving business. They need the government to get out the way. That's actually what they want. And so, you know, we need, if Labour want to hold the countryside, they need to start engaging with those rural representatives that they currently have, of which, Martin, remember, there are over about 100 of them. And that's why I want to see some of the results, like in Suffolk, for example, where they have rural MPs, but also Norfolk as well. It's going to be a really, really interesting night. And it is a warning to Labour that if it wants to hold the countryside and form a majority, it needs to deliver for it and not work against it.
0: Well, Mo, Matt Cole Fisher, thank you very much for staying up. Thank you for tuning in and being so erudite. And thank you for calling me a trooper. I've been called far worse, trust me, especially at dawn of 3 in the morning. Mo, Matt Cole Fisher, thank you very, very much indeed. Now, let's get to my panel. Now, I'm joined by a fresh wave of energy. Not that I need it, but thank you very, very much indeed to my panel just arrived in the studio. Tom Persglove, former Conservative MP and Minister, and Harrison Ullman-Varty, Reform Councillor, Sam Fisk, the Lib Dems' former head of media, Kai Wilshaw, the political commentator, and Fahima Mohamed, Green councillor candidate, regular on the show, and you may well be elected during the course of the next day as a Green councillor. Well done to you for standing up. It always takes a special courage, I think, for anybody to stand in politics, irrespective of your political stripes. Let's get stuck in. Where should I start? I think for anybody to stand in politics, irrespective of your political stripes. Let's get stuck in. Where should I

0: for Hartlepool, who said to the Prime Minister, it's time to resign, in this studio.
1: Yeah.
0: Has echoed that again tonight, because his wife is a Reform councillor for, sorry, a Labour Party councillor for the Labour Party in Hartlepool. All 12 seats went to Reform UK. And he said the Prime Minister should set out a timetable for his departure, saying it's been a terrible night for the Labour Party, saying this to The Guardian. What I've seen here is extraordinarily good, hard-working Hartlepool people lose their seats. Hmm. It is time for the Prime Minister to go. Do you agree?
1: I do, personally. I've been saying it for a few weeks. And this is why I think it may well happen, right? I've been texting around a few Labour Party figures in the last few days to get a sense of where their mood is at. And lots of people have been saying in the last few weeks, haven't they, that the results are baked in, that these objectively terrible results were expected. And so that they won't move against Keir Starmer, they'll take a more sensible approach, a more measured approach. The problem is with that is, of course, the emotional toll of councillor after councillor, friends, family, losing their seats will be too much to bear. And I do think, you know, you say Hartlepool, Reform are winning at 50% of the vote in Hartlepool. Mm. Things like that will be shocking to Labour MPs. And so, yes, I think they're going to be looking for a change. I think they will, however, want to see, and you mentioned Wales and Scotland, they will be, in these next few hours, I think, still this wait-and-see mentality, where they want to know the long and the short of it. Even though we can see that they're obviously the results are incredibly bad, it's still a very small amount of seats, right? It's, what, 253 seats out of almost 5,000? So you don't want to be making big political decisions based on that. But yeah, the signs aren't good, Martin.
0: Well, what we're seeing now is a trend, a trend that started very early in the night and one that has shown no signs of slowing down.
1: Yeah.
0: And it's a very, very clear trend, and that is Reform are presently on 167 seats. That they're hoovering all of them from the Labour Party, 117 seats down for Labour Party. The Conservatives, 47 seats down. It's almost a direct transposition. So, Tom Perscliffe, I want to bring you in now, because it's a clearly Starmageddon territory now. 76% of seats lost, that Martin Baxter said, would be an historic worst. The worst the Labour Party has ever done is 66% down last year. Funny enough, and then before that, 63% of 2009. So we are in the territory now of historical terribleness for Sir Keir Starmer, and I don't think that's going to change throughout the night. But the Conservatives, it's got to be said as well, Tom, having a shocker, 32 seats. You're in fourth place. You can't even beat the Labour Party.
2: Well, the story of the night is clearly the fact that the Labour Party is being annihilated. And when they are losing around 80% of the seats that they're defending, there is no way of describing it as anything other than annihilation. For the Tory party, for my party, look, you know, we were routed in July 2024.
0: Getting routed tonight, mate.
2: That is less than 2 years ago. And I've always said, and Kemi's always said, and I think anybody sensible in the Conservative Party would say to you, that it's going to be a very long road for us. And I think that's reflected in the results that you're seeing tonight. There are some glimmers of hope in there, the fact that we've gained seats in Peterborough, the fact that we've managed to hold Reform off in Broxbourne. And there are stories like that that are beginning to come through. But we are on a journey. We are trying to make progress. We're trying to win back trust with voters. People feel very strongly that we let them down. And that is not something that can be resolved or remedied with quick solutions, quick answers, which is why I think, you know, Kemi is so committed to trying to develop a proper, credible policy platform that addresses the issues that people were worried about. And that is reflected in the fact that when you look at the opinion polling of the individual leaders, she is out tops at the moment.
0: All right.
2: And I think she's beginning to be able to be heard in the debate and tell a story. And I think that as she is able to do that, more and more people will come back to the Conservative fold, but it's not something that's going to happen quickly.
0: If you're a Labour voter now, hide behind the sofa. Nice. We've got some breaking news in analysis now of all of the seats thus far declared. After 10 councils have fully declared their seats, the Labour Party has won only 17%.
2: Wow.
0: 17% of the seats it was defending. Fag packet math time, 83%.

0: loss. 83. Bear in mind, I just told you a moment ago, the historic former loss, so we've got to get the specs out for this one. 66% was the former worst loss in 2025. 83% loss. Mm. 10 councils who fully declared their results, Labour has won only 17% of the seats. Reform, however, so far has won 56% of the seats it was contesting. Now, bear in mind, Reform wasn't defending any seats. Mm. Every seat is a fresh seat. Now, a jubilant Reform UK leader, Nigel Farage, told GB News at the party's Millbank Towers, "I think what you're witnessing is an historic change in British politics. Forget left-right. There is no more left-right. It is gone. It is out of the window. It's finished." As you can see, we are scoring stunning percentages in traditional old Labour areas. We're currently averaging about 39% of the vote of the seats that are in already. We're currently on 145 seats won. Now, that's out of date because obviously that statement was a while ago. It's now 174 seats won for Reform UK. Nigel Farage continues, "We are way exceeding anything that I thought. We are way exceeding anything that I thought." That's Nigel Farage a few moments ago. And when speaking about his predictions later on Friday, he said, "What you'll see tomorrow is the same pattern repeated across the South when we win Essex by an extraordinary margin and Norfolk by an extraordinary margin." It's worth pausing and just going back to that Labour statistic. I've never heard anything like this in my life. Mm. 83% of the seats defended being smashed to matchwood.
1: Yeah.
0: Just 17% of the seats defended. Kai, this...
2: It's
0: astonishing.
2: We're going to struggle to find words throughout the night, aren't we? It's a monstering. It totally is. What I think lots of Labour figures will be looking for, what I'm looking for, is a sense of what it's looking like across the country. Because, of course, Nigel Farage, it's in his interest to say, what you're seeing now, which is a lot of Northern seats, as far as I can tell, that have come through so far, what you're seeing now is going to be replicated across the country. We don't know that. The country is quite a diverse one, might I remind everybody.
0: There will be
2: glimmers of hope.
0: It would take a U-turn that even Keir Starmer would think is out of this world to change this pattern. Right?
2: Totally, totally. I'm not living in Cloud Cuckoo Land, Martin, don't worry. Not yet. Maybe after tonight. But I think before they come to rush to decisions, lots of Labour ministers, MPs and so on will be wanting to see, right, is this what we're seeing in the North replicated across the South? Is it being replicated in urban centres? Going to be replicated in Wales to the degree that we think it will
0: In my mind, Kai, when I look at 83%, when I look at 121 seats down, I see visions of like a wardrobe going off a car park. it's that bad.
2: I'm trying to imagine it myself.
0: But it's utterly... Fahima Mohamed, I'm going to bring you in. You've been waiting very, very, very patiently on the end there. It's looking better for Green Party. Again, a lot of your seats are going to be declared later on because they're more urban and take longer to count and the rest of it. But you're on 18 seats, presently in fifth, but I think that will change. Mm. But you've been nodding along about the Labour Party and why you think voters are abandoning the Labour Party. Why do you think that's good news for the Green Party?
3: Well, I think we have taken quite a lot of the votes from the Labour Party as well. And I do see not just about winning seats, it's about now realising that the Greens are actually a real contender. They're part of British politics like never before. And we have to also realise that this is now everyone punishing Labour, and they are speaking up. And we also have to remember the history of politics and voting. The by-election is not a crystal ball as much as we want it to be. It's mainly a warning light. So it is, like Kai said, we do have to sort of see what really happens and unfolds at the end of the night, because different areas geographically will show different types of voting sort of, you know, systems that will come into play. And yes, while Labour has lost a lot, I do still see that people are very much keen to stick to what they are usually used to when it comes to British voters a lot of the times. Even where we are, Kingston and Surbiton, we have a very strong hold of Lib Dems. And as much as the Greens are there and present, and I've never seen boards up in those areas before, we will get a number of seats, but, you know, Lib Dems are still quite strong in that area.
0: Got a quick breaking news line here from a Reform source in Basildon. Of course, Essex is going to be huge, I think, mm-hmm. in this election. I mean, you know, don't forget, a lot of these elections almost didn't happen. Labour Party tried to stop 10 million people at one point voting, and indeed the Conservatives were in on this, and Essex is one of those areas. Perhaps now we can see why. Because I'm hearing from the Reform ground game there, 14 out of 14 seats in Basildon set to go to Reform. And they're claiming, on a bold night, they are on track, very much on track, to win Havering, our first ever council in London. So, wherever you look, it's a good news night for Reform UK thus far. Let's bring you in now. You've been waiting patiently, Harrison. Harrison Ullman-Varsey, you're a reformer. You're a councillor, are you,
1: yeah,
0: sir?
1: Yeah.
0: Where's your patch?
1: So I'm based in Surrey. Yeah. Right. So obviously not. This is not traditional Reform territory, to be completely frank. I mean, I've knocked on 4,800 doors in the past 4 weeks. My knuckles are non-existent at this point. And one thing that I can take away is, and what is, I'm standing in a traditionally very strong Conservative seat. It always used to be over 50% Conservative. In the last one, Lib Dems were hovering around, but the takeaway is the Conservatives are having an absolute identity crisis in what is their traditionally best areas. They are bleeding votes to the Liberal Democrats, who for the more moderate voters, and then for the more traditional Conservative voters, they're losing to us. One thing that is apparent in what is a Lib Dem seat is there's a lot of Lib Dem fatigue that's going around, and I wonder if this will be apparent in some of the data that we see, where people have traditionally voted in the Liberal Democrats because they weren't the Conservatives, and I think a lot of the Lib Dem mentality is at their fancy dinner parties they can tell people that they did their bit and voted Lib Dem, but if you ask them what the Lib Dems mean, they'd go, what are you talking about? You know, they don't know. So a lot of Lib Dem fatigue that is coming out. The turnout rate will be really interesting, because a lot of our voters, our Reform voters, are people, one guy came, he said, listen, I've never voted in my life, but for the first time in 56 years, I'm voting for you. And that's really interesting.
0: Well, if I could just interject across that point, we've been getting feedback consistently throughout the night that turnout is up.
1: Yes.
0: So we've heard in some areas of Bolton, it's 50%. Now, 50% for a council election is unheard of. I mean, it's regularly about 30, 31, 32, and some areas of Bolton, 40, but as high as 50%. And I have heard in Milton Keynes, and I'm hearing in Wales, and basically the Red Bull, basically everywhere, turnout is up. And I think that will benefit Reform, clearly, and I think it will also benefit the Greens, because there's an appetite to change the country. Mm-hmm. And the Conservative, the traditional parties, beg your pardon, Tom, are clearly floundering, and that will embolden voters for a real change, the likes of which I haven't seen since Brexit.
4: Mm. Well, I think often, you know, in local elections, it is the case that differential turnout plays in. And where you've got strong insurgent parties that are making an impact, they are able to motivate their voters to get out and vote. And I think we are seeing that reflected.
1: But you're in opposition. I mean, you should be cleaning up now, really, shouldn't you? I mean, you've appreciate a bit of time's passed. 2.5 years is a pretty decent time in politics. But you should be starting to pick up. But actually, what you're finding is you're lower than where you were in the general election.
4: I think what is happening is that...
1: Why do you think that is, though? Why do you think you're lower than when you were in the general election?
4: So being in government is hard.
1: Sure.
4: It involves difficult decisions, and it involves managing the country and getting on and delivering on an agenda.
1: Sure.
4: But, you know, we were in office for 14 years, and by the end of that, people were tired. They wanted a change.
1: Why do you think you're more unpopular after that?
4: And I think what has happened is that this government has been so disappointing to voters that what we are seeing is that the two main parties in politics are finding it very, very difficult to make the impact electorally. Hmm. So we have to earn the right to be heard again as a Conservative party, and that's what we're doing.
3: Well, don't forget, a lot of Conservatives have deflected to Reform as well, so at the end of the day, it's not like as if to say that, oh, you know, we're this new party. You're just a, you know, deflection
0: all right,
3: of many Conservatives.
0: Let's bring in Sam Fisk. If patience were a virtue, Sam Fisk, you'd be Prime Minister. You've been waiting very, very patiently there. Harrison was having a bit of a pop.
5: That's his job.
6: Where are the
4: parties?
6: Where are the parties?
1: Scotland's highest average annual council tax increase.
0: But let's just get realistic here. The Liberal Democrats are doing rather well.
6: Yes.
0: You're on 49 seats at present, and that's now broken even. So your net is you're doing well, 49. Labour down 128 now. Astonishing. Reform up 179. Conservatives down 52. It ain't pretty for the Conservatives, Tom. The Greens now going up 16 seats to 23. It's starting to happen for the Greens tonight. Much more of this, you might nibble past the Conservatives. What night that would be. But Sam, I said it's time for you to talk, and then I started banging on. Sam, Liberal Democrats. The thing I think about Liberal Democrats is that you seem to get on with the job. You do councils good. Although I've got to say, in my area, you're banging on about Palestine and rejoin the European Union, but nevertheless, you're having a rather good night.
6: Right. I think it's going to be another really good night for Ed Davey. And in the past hour, I've just seen on my phone, we've just taken control of Stockport Council. Fantastic win against, I'd argue, Reform, Labour and Conservatives, a real split that council. So really big news. I just saw we've won a ward off Labour in Hull, pushing Reform as well, well into third place there. So a really strong night in the north, and we're going to see tomorrow and into the next few days some really big results in Surrey, Hertfordshire, Hampshire. It's going to be a really big one for Ed. So yeah, I think it's going to be his eighth consecutive year in a row of local election victories. I don't think any other political leader can boast that right now. I think my big takeaway actually from this night, I've had a few texts from people on the ground, is it's probably not good news, sorry for you, Tom, but it's actually now that Reform are coming in second place in the blue wall, which is huge news, because now when it comes to that general election, we can turn around to all those voters and say it's the Liberal Democrats or Reform, and they're going to pick Liberal Democrats. So it's difficult news for Kemi's party, but for Ed Davey and the Lib Dems, it's looking positive, not just for tonight, but the next general election, Ed Davey could be the kingmaker.
0: Okay, it's my next guest. Yeah, my next guest is ready now. I'm delighted to be joined by the Labour Party MP for Finchley and Golders Green, Sarah Sackman. Sarah, welcome to the show. There's no sugarcoating the scores on the doors tonight. It's a bloodbath for the Labour Party. 128 seats down, and an astonishing statistic, Sarah Sackman, I'm afraid to share with you, came in momentarily ago, and that is the Labour Party across 10 council areas has lost 83% of all of the seats it stood in. That is an historic low by some margin. It's turning into a terrible night for the Labour Party.
7: I don't disagree. It's looking tough. It's still, you know, not yet 4 a.m. in the morning, got a lot to come, but I can't deny that it's looking like a very tough night for the Labour Party.
0: Sarah, one of the most, it was harrowing to see you on the streets of Golders Green getting booed the other day. And I wanted to say to you, I just felt that it was a horrible place to be, and I hope you're all right. I covered that live, and I just thought it was a grim place to be. And I wanted to ask you, is the frustration that was vented on you, is the frustration that's clearly been vented by the electorate tonight, is it directed at your leader, Sir Keir Starmer? Is Sir Keir Starmer the problem?
7: Look, I think we need to separate out two things. One thing is what we're seeing tonight across the United Kingdom, which is, I think, a sign that voters are frustrated at the pace of change. People are feeling in their lives a great deal of insecurity. They're feeling that things are tough on the cost of living. And they want to see a politics that not just delivers real change in their lives and improvements, but a sense of hope and the sense that the country's got a sense of direction. I think that is completely separate from the events that took place in my constituency last week that have impacted the Jewish community, that has seen a sharp spike in anti-Semitism, and where we need a whole societal approach and leadership to combat that. I don't want to conflate one with the other. Tonight's election results are about something much broader, about the economy and the state of our politics. What we saw last week was a very tough moment for me and my constituency, but where we have seen real leadership from the government about how we're going to tackle not just the security, but the underlying causes of hate in this country.
0: And I think we can all absolutely agree on that. You know, anti-Semitism is a cancer that has no place. back to tonight's results, if I may, Sarah Sackman. You talk about the electorate wants a government with a direction. The direction of these results for the Labour Party tonight is off a cliff.
7: Well, we stood just a couple of years back on a manifesto that said change, and we won in every single part of the country. Tonight, I think what we're hearing is that people are frustrated that they're not seeing that change anywhere near quick enough in their lives. Now, we've taken a lot of difficult decisions, whether on the economy or progressive decisions around giving people more power in their hands, more renters' rights, more workers' rights. But you've got to give, and everybody needs to give, the plan a chance to work. We introduced new renters' rights, which came into force last week. So undoubtedly, people are yet to feel it. But we've also got a job of work to do to tell people about the direction of travel. We inherited an absolute mess from the previous government, and we've been dealt a challenging hand when you see the economic headwinds, two major global wars, which have made the context very, very challenging. But our job is to lead. And that's what we've got to do. We've got to hear the messages from tonight. We've got to hear people's sense of frustration and desire for hope. And we've got to continue to deliver what people need to feel that change in their lives and the everyday cost of living.
0: Sarah Sackman, it's not just the electorate that are sending a clear message to the Labour Party. If you're losing 83% of your seats, then that's uncharted territory. It's half as bad as the worst ever performance in history for the Labour Party. But it's not just the electorate that's sending a clear message. Ed Miliband on the front of the Times before the first result was even called, saying he was urging the Prime Minister to set a timeline for leaving. It's time for Keir Starmer to stand aside. And that's Barry Gardner.
7: Well, look,
0: and thirdly, Jonathan Bratt, a Labour Party MP, has also said it's time for Sir Keir Starmer to go. He wants him to resign tomorrow.
7: Well, look, Jonathan Bratt was saying that last week. He's saying it tonight after the results. Look, I'll tell you my experience. I spent a lot of time knocking on doors yesterday. I must have knocked on upward of, 500-600 doors. People were asking me about potholes. People were asking me about the cost of living. People were asking me how we're going to get NHS waiting lists down, which, by the way, are coming down. Not one person said, oh, please, can we have a leadership election? No one asked that. People want stability and they want delivery. And I don't hear anyone on the doorsteps and the conversations that I have with real people ruminating about a psychodrama of the sort that we saw under the Conservatives, where it seemed that we were changing prime ministers every few months. You know, that is not good for the country. And those calling for it, I think, need to think very carefully about whether they're in tune with the public, because I don't think they are.
0: But isn't this government a psychodrama from the very, very first outset until where we are now? I mean, there was the promise to end cronyism, and then it was free gear, Keir, free beers, glasses for passers. The Mandelson scandal, Angela Rayner, who could be the next prime minister, is still up to her neck in a £40,000 debt. You know, this government has been beset with the same problems as the previous regime. Perhaps that's why tonight the electorate are saying we don't want any more of this psychodrama from the Labour Party either.
7: Look, I'm not going to deny that those things have been damaging and that they've been a really unwelcome distraction from the serious business of delivering what people want to see from politics, which is leadership, which is change, which is modernisation. You know, people want our country to feel that sense of renewal, that Britain's best days are ahead of it. And I actually believe that they are. But as a government, we've all got a collective responsibility. It's not just on the leadership of one person. We've got a collective responsibility to embody that hopeful, modernising spirit. You know, you're called GB News. Let's put the great back into Britain. That's what we've got to embody, that hopefulness. And I think that one of the, perhaps the mistakes that we made early on is with the dire inheritance that we had, public services run into the ground, an economy that had flatlined for over 14 years, basically. We didn't talk up that hope and sense of direction that I think people are yearning for. We've got to listen to the message tonight and we've got to offer that direction. What I don't think we need is more leadership craziness and chatter and gossip. That's Westminster bubble talk. It keeps your news channel and others, you know, interested and the Twitterati. But actually, when you're speaking to people on the doorstep, that's not what they're bothered by. They just want to see improvement and hope in their lives.
0: Sarah Sackman, thank you very much for joining us on the show tonight, especially as it's almost 4 in the morning. And I want to say I sincerely respect you, I do, for coming on and facing the media on what is a very, very difficult night for the political party. I really do mean that. Thank you very much for joining us,
7: Sarah Sackman. Thank you so much.
0: It's a pleasure. Thank you. Labour Party MP for Finchley and Golders Green. It takes a lot of guts to do that. Right, here we go. Breaking news. The Green Party leader, Zach Polanski, has said that Sir Keir Starmer should listen to the people and go. After dire early local election results for the Labour Party, Mr. Polanski said this: "These first Green gains confirm what I've heard as I crisscrossed England and Wales during the campaign. I've made it clear that we are here not just to be disappointed by Labour, but to replace them. And these early results indicate the voters want to see that change too. That is why Keir Starmer has to listen to the people and go. We are very confident that we will gain many seats in London and are looking forward to results from Newcastle and Bradford all the way through to Sussex." Just to repeat that breaking news, adding to the cacophony of voices now for Keir Starmer to go, the Green Party leader, Zach Polanski, has said Keir Starmer should listen to the people and go after early dire results. We are very confident that we will gain many seats in London, beg your pardon, and looking forward to results from Newcastle and Bradford through to Sussex. Well, let's get now to the Director of Electoral Calculus, Martin Baxter, who's been waiting very patiently in the wings. Martin Baxter, you called this a couple of hours ago. You said it was 80% of seats that the Labour Party were losing, but somehow it's got worse. 83%. Have you ever in your political life heard of anything as dire as this?
8: Well, I hesitate to disagree with you on air, Martin, but it's not quite the numbers I'm seeing. I'm seeing the Labour Party have won 57 wards out of the 191 that they've contested, which is about a 30% retention rate. So maybe we're looking at slightly different universes of figures. Either way, it's pretty bad, but it's maybe what we're beginning to see, if I can expand on that point, is kind of a Britain of two halves. There's the suburban and town Britain, which is going very reform and very anti-Labour. One example, in Wigan of all places, Labour lost all 22 of the wards they contested there.
0: Wow.
8: I mean, that's a tremendously bad result for Labour in a heartland area. In Tamworth, Reform won all 9 of the wards up for election. On the other hand, come to the cities. In Oxford, Labour holding on a bit, losing a little to the Greens, but holding seats. In Wandsworth, an inner London borough, it's an old world Labour-Conservative battle. The Conservatives are on 10, Labour are on 9. Still a lot of wards to declare. So it is a slightly mixed picture, and the inner cities are different, and we're not yet seeing the green surge, but there's still a lot of the night to go. But it's possibly not as bad for Labour everywhere as it was in the councils that declared earlier.
0: I think that data that we got was across 10 council seats that had fully declared. So it's obviously a compartment of data within the broader picture. Martin Baxter, thank you very much for bringing us up to speed. And if you're joining us now just before 10 to 4 in the morning, let's get another line in. We've got this breaking news line coming at us. Nigel Farage has suggested his party was on course for a general election victory after Reform UK's local election success. He compared the substantial gains made tonight to clearing Beecher's Brook, a famously difficult jumper course in the Grand National. If you're not careful, you can send it to the Knacker's Yard. Now, he said, "This, for me, was our Beecher's Brook. If we clear Beecher's Brook and we landed well, we go on to win the Grand National. This is very clear to me. What is very clear to me is that our voters will stick with us now all the way through. They are not lending their vote to Reform any more." Perhaps the Reform cocktail bar is taking a slight effect there. Beecher's Brook, of course, that's the famous final difficult jump on the Grand National. Nigel Farage saying, "This for me was our Beecher's Brook. If we cleared it and we landed well, we go on to win the Grand National." And adding a further point there, "What is very clear to me now is our voters will stick with us all the way through. They are not lending their vote to Reform." I want to get to my panel now. Fahima Mohamed, I want to come back to you to get your reflection on what Zach Polanski has said. as we keep intimating, the Green seats are coming in later, but they're picking up well. Green now's on 27. As we move into London, you'd expect to make more gains. They're still away behind the Conservatives, mm-hmm. who are now in fourth on 55. But presumably, you echo your leader's desire. You want Keir Starmer to take a long walk off a short pier.
3: Yeah, I mean, at the end of the day, we see a lot of people screaming that. But again, I do feel that we need to wait at the end of the night to see exactly what the actual polls
0: say. But your leader doesn't. He says go.
3: Yeah, no, absolutely. But I do feel that we are jumping a lot right now because, yes, Labour's losing. And if Reform are winning in the working class Labour areas, that shows obviously that Labour's 24 coalition is fragile. And if the Greens are gaining in the urban progressive areas, that shows that obviously we are taking some of Labour's votes as well. But then with the Conservatives, they are obviously losing, you know, to Reform and the Greens. So that just shows the right is quite fragile. So I think that we have to sort of, just be patient.
0: How can you say the right is fragile when Reform are on 197?
3: Because I do feel that we are still taking...
0: And the nearest competitor to the Labour Party is 63.
3: I still feel that the right is still fragile.
0: It's 2.5 times the vote.
3: Because it depends on the certain areas, like I said, working class, urban areas. It will all come together at the end. I don't think it's going to be exactly as we are seeing it right now.
2: I mean, at the minute, what you're seeing, actually, though, is a rise in the right-wing block of the vote, if we even are talking about right versus left these days. But what I'm wondering about the Greens, right, is I think you're a bit high on your own supply at the minute. Because what we've seen is Reform, to their credit, everybody was saying, oh, you know, it's the plateau, they don't have it. But what they've done over the last year and a half, to their credit, is figure out a ground game, get good data, convert the enthusiasm that people feel about Reform into actually good campaigning nows. I don't think the Greens have that yet. I don't think
3: of course not. We don't have billionaire backings.
2: Are knocking on doors to the levels that you'd like.
3: We
2: and
3: don't
2: I think Zach
3: have...
2: Polanski also, just to finish, I think he's shown this week that he's not ready. He's not ready. He is a social media character more than anything else.
3: I don't think anyone's
2: politician.
3: Ready until they come into power. That's how I feel.
2: Well, you have to be sort of.
3: No,
2: ready, don't
3: I really
2: you?
3: Do feel that no one's ready until they come into power. And yes, he's only been in politics for a short amount of time compared to everyone else. But even in that short amount of time, to make this much noise and to actually be part of the political race right now is a huge sort of, you know, gain.
0: All right, yeah. Let's get Harrison involved now because there's been a lot of Reform UK news coming in there.
1: Yeah.
0: Nigel Farage, clearly, he in his mind, he's at the races. You know, he's having. let's be frank, he's having a really good race tonight. That point, I think, is really interesting. And Tom, like, get your thoughts on this as well. And that is, a lot of people in the Conservative Party thought Conservatives were lending their vote to Reform. They were lending their vote to Reform to make the Conservatives just be Conservative again, a bit like the Green Party. Oh, they'll come back. Mm. Yeah. They'll come back because when we tack back to where they want us to be, they'll come back to the fold. Nigel Farage is saying tonight that's not the case. This isn't a lending a vote anymore. It's a reset of how people vote altogether.
1: Absolutely. Martin, there is a record to vote against now. You know, Reform have controlled councils. You know, on average, they have delivered the lowest increase in council taxes, OK? That is very much a template for people to vote against. And if people wanted to go back to the Conservatives, it would have happened by now. And just to go back onto the point of when you're saying Green people are more likely to do well in socially progressive... I mean, look, I'm in a very woke area, right? Where the Lib Dems do well there. But I've got to say, Greens are not serious.
6: The former Conservative heartland, the Liberal Democrats, stormed the last election.
1: Economically, right-wing, socially left-wing, right? That is the serious.
0: All those woke dinner pods.
1: One thing is for sure is that the Greens are just not serious people. They're just not seen as serious people, and they're actually seen as very dangerous in a lot of these...
3: I could say exactly the same about Reform, to be honest. And like I said, you've been around for quite some time and you have million-dollar backings. So at the same time, it's also great gaining those councils, but maintaining. A lot of your actual councils have actually been, you know, fired.
1: Is that why we're doing so well? Do you think, at the end of the day, people are the bosses, the voters are the bosses?
3: But let's see if they stay.
1: The Liberal Democrats have the highest average increase in council tax.
6: We have
1: no leg to stand on.
6: We have leaflets going around saying, I'm not going to hide council tax.
1: No, no, no. wasn't a thing.
0: One at a time, please, gentlemen. May I also interject and cut across you both? Just a quick breaking news line. Reform UK have now breached the 200 mark. They're now on 203 seats. Labour still down there on 65. They've hemorrhaged 147. They've lost 147. Liberal Democrats now 63. Conservatives 58. Greens putting on at 29. Independents on 10. They're down 11. The independent vote hasn't come through. Harrison, tell Fahima again why you think she's dangerous, because I want to have a break soon and kicks off.
1: But it doesn't seem as extreme. I mean, you talk
3: excuse
1: to her...
3: Excuse me, absolutely, is what your
1: especially,
3: voting is.
1: Especially in the last few weeks and that horrific attack that we saw in Golders Green, where you've got your leader who is taking the side against the brave
3: police. No, that wasn't...
1: No, that framing is wrong.
3: He wasn't taking the side. He just had a question.
1: Your leader had to apologise, OK? And right, credit where credit's due, but the mask slipped with the Greens. Absolutely.
3: I don't think
1: no,
3: so.
1: No, absolutely did. And you know what? As someone who's knocked on nearly 5,000 doors, that's shown. In an area where you could do potentially okay, you are just not seen as serious people. You just aren't.
3: I do not believe that, because at the end of the day, when it comes to seriousness, it doesn't just mean about you going out there and putting policies...
1: Your leader
3: that
1: didn't even know
3: actually...
1: the difference between the deficit and the debt. How can you say that's serious?
3: Listen...
1: He thinks debt doesn't exist.
3: No, that's not correct. And also the framing matters.
1: What do you mean it's not correct?
3: No, the framing matters.
1: You have just framed him
3: completely incorrectly. He did not go against what the police, you know, is doing his job. It was a question. That was wrong timing.
1: Yeah, well,
3: okay? It was wrong timing.
2: They've also,
3: that's all
2: there
3: it
2: we
3: was.
2: Go. They've also had to bring in a former Tory.
1: So well, they're all coming in now.
2: On the economy, you've had to bring in a failed Tory minister as your shadow chancellor to balance the books. Can I finish? And to say to disavow the former promises of a massive tax cut for the next general
1: election. Let me respond. On one hand, we've not got enough experience, and then when you take on people who do have experience in government, then it's like, oh no, we're taking people.
3: They're not really experienced, they just failed Tories. So at the same time, I would say you also are, you know, threatening your voters, especially with the latest policy of trying to, you know, place detention centres
1: where most decent people think green is dangerous, just to let you know.
3: No, not necessarily. That's just your side and what you're saying. We're not dangerous. We are just speaking what most people are actually talking about, and it's the newer generation, and I'm really surprised that you're actually saying that
0: let's pick up on that one.
1: I should speak more volumes.
0: Harrison, let's pick up on that one policy point. I think it's an interesting one.
3: Detention.
0: And that is when Nigel Farage said, if you vote for a Green Party MP, we're going to chuck all the detention centres in your area.
3: And there was
0: this spasm of pearl clutching from the political left.
3: Even restored
1: it's a win-win, surely.
0: And it was like, so, well, this is like fascism.
3: Yes.
0: And look at the results tonight.
3: Well, you know, at the end of the day, it's not just, like I said, this is not a crystal ball. This is just something that is just going to highlight that people are angry, but it does not mean that the general election is going to work out that way.
1: So what was your issue with that policy, just to be clear?
3: Firstly, Reform does not have the right to and authority to do that. And the
1: issue
3: of that,
1: well,
3: firstly, detention. Let me answer. The detention in the first place, we don't want people like in the ICE-style detention centres, and you cannot go and put them in green sort of like councils, because you'll still have your own Reform voters there as well, and you are threatening and punishing.
1: So that sounds like you don't want them in those areas. There's a sense of irony.
3: No, it's not about that. You're not reading what I'm trying to say.
1: Yeah.
3: I'm just saying that if you're going to say something, it shouldn't be about threats, and it shouldn't be about also punishing voters. No one's done that. You guys are brutal. You're the dangerous one,
1: right,
3: realistically.
1: The Green Party says that we love people coming across the channel. If that's the case,
3: no, we say we want to deal with them humanely. Exactly.
2: Harrison, you know what the issue is.
0: Let's quickly call time. I did enjoy that little break, but look, it's just gone 4 a.m. It's bang on 4 a.m. live across the United Kingdom. This is GB News, Britain's news channel. It's all kicking off tonight. The polls have closed in crucial elections across England, across Scotland and across Wales. Will the right turn to Reform? It already has. Will the left abandon the Labour Party and head to the Greens? I'm Martin Daubney. This is Votes 2026. The people decide.

0: two more hours to go. We are in the zone. It's all kicking off in politics tonight. The electoral map of the United Kingdom is simply changing before our very eyes. A jubilant Nigel Farage has told supporters what we're witnessing is an historic change in British politics as Reform MPs share their excitement.
1: It's absolutely astounding. There's going to be an annihilation of the Labour Party in the Red Wall tonight.
0: So for the Prime Minister, it's Judgment Day, a Starmageddon, the first real moment the voters got to answer one question. Are you delivering or are you finished?
2: Will you resign if Labour lose thousands of seats, Prime Minister?
0: The Labour Party MPs we've been speaking to are, for the time being, backing their Prime Minister.
3: The Prime Minister takes full responsibility for this government, but he also takes responsibility incredibly seriously. He was given a job by the British people in July 2024. He needs to see that job through.
0: But it's not just the Labour Party. The Conservatives currently languishing in fourth position now, overtaken by the Liberal Democrats. They can't even beat the Labour Party on the Labour Party's worst performance in history. The Conservatives are facing an extinction-level threat hanging over tonight's results.
4: Turning this tanker around is not going to happen overnight. We are headed back in the right direction. We're going to see some signs of that progress tonight, but let's not be under any illusion. It is going to be a difficult night.
0: Elsewhere, the Green Party could be about to gain councils like they've never seen before. But will we get the truth behind their sudden surge in support? And what about the Liberal Democrats? Well, they're currently in third position. And we spoke with Christine Jardine earlier. She wasn't particularly happy.
5: The country needs at the moment is hardworking politicians who will do the right thing, who will stand up for people and who will work for the communities in a constructive way that brings people together, not divides them.
0: Well, over the next 2 hours, we'll bring you all the results as they happen. We'll have Team GB News coverage all across Great Britain.
6: Well, as the results continue to come in, I'm here at Reform HQ getting all the reaction. I'm told here the early indications are very positive.
7: Well, results are now coming in thick and fast here in the Northwest in what looks to be a very difficult night for the Labour Party with big gains, it seems, for both Reform and the Greens. We'll have all the results as they come in overnight.
0: Now, throughout the night, we'll be joined by some of the biggest names in British politics, including Richard Tice, Lord Stuart Jackson, and we'll be crunching the numbers. Results beginning to trickle in from England, as you can see. Also, results are expected in from Wales, where the Labour Party, once the dominant force since devolution, is now trailing behind Plaid Cymru and Reform UK. Meanwhile, up in Scotland, will the SNP hold on to Holyrood, or will they also be caught in a pincer movement between the Liberal Democrats, Reform UK, and also the Greens north of the border? Don't miss a single moment of it. We'll have uninterrupted coverage of every twist, every turn, right across the United Kingdom. The excitement of election night starts right here, right now. Okay, the results continue to pour in across the country. It's been a nightmare on Downing Street for Sir Keir Starmer thus far. Reform UK simply surging ahead. Let's cross live now for more results and speak to GB News' national reporter, Sophie Reaper, who's there for us in Bolton. Sophie Reaper, we are seeing an historical reset of the political landscape. What's the latest there in Bolton?
7: Well, Martin, you may have just heard some clapping in the background there. That is because we've just heard the last results here in Bolton, which has gone to the Green Party. And it's actually been a bit of a mixed bag. Not exactly, perhaps, what we were expecting in one sense, but then in another, exactly what we were expecting. And I'm sure you can guess that is because it has been a storming night for Reform here in Bolton. 9 seats they've taken of a possible 20. But then when I say it's been a bit of a mixed bag, that's because we've also seen two seats for Green, two seats for Labour, three seats for the Conservative, one seat for Lib Dem, and even two seats for independent candidates. So not necessarily the complete whitewash from Reform and for Green, but I'm sure we can agree that it's been a very disappointing evening for Labour. And that's not just the case here in Bolton, of course. In Salford, we saw that the deputy mayor lost their seats to Reform. They took 13 of the 21 seats that were on offer. Another borough of Greater Manchester, in Wigan, Reform took 24 out of 25 seats that were up for grabs. Labour didn't take a single seat. It was an independent candidate that took that final of the 25. Over in Halton in Merseyside, Reform winning 15 of 18 seats that were up for grabs. Now, in most of these, it's the case that Labour still retain the majority of that council, so it'll still be led by the Labour Party. But what it also shows is that parties like Reform and Greens are really starting to take chunks out of these huge majorities that we've seen for so long here in the Labour red wall in the north of England. I just want to bring you another story, Martin, as well, because we talk about the Greens, Reforms, Labour. There's an interesting story actually come out of Stockport today. Now, they didn't have the majority in Stockport, but it was led by the Liberal Democrats. Well, actually, we've heard in the last hour that the Liberal Democrats now actually do have a majority in Stockport, so I'm sure the Liberal Democrats will be absolutely thrilled with that. They've said, our hard-working local team held off the rise of Reform while others sought to sow division and chaos. We focused on the issues that matter. So an interesting story coming out of Stockport. But of course, this is just the start, Martin. We've had eight results coming in overnight in the Northwest, several others around the UK. But of course, we know throughout today and even into Saturday, we're going to continue to have results flooding in. It's likely to be a particularly good couple of days for the Reform and Green parties. Not so great for Sir Keir Starmer's Labour Party, but more results to come in the coming hours.
0: Very much indeed there. Sophie Reaper, you've been superb all night. What a trooper as usual over there in Bolton. Thank you very much. Now let's just get some quick scores on the doors for you here. Some incredible updates. Quickly run through them. Thank you, Sophie. The Labour Party has lost Thameside. Thameside there up in the northwest. That's an area where Reform have been having a good old dig there. An area that's been the centre of some rape gang scandals. A real political fissure. Thameside, Labour has lost. They've also lost Tamworth, Exeter, Hartlepool and Redditch to no overall control, but they've held Chorley, Halton, Lincoln, Plymouth, Salford, Reading and Wigan. Worth pointing out though that only a third of some of those councils were up, and in Halton, for example, the Reform UK won every single seat that was available. I think they won 12 out of 12 seats that were on offer there, but because of the metrics they couldn't win the seat in total. The Conservatives have held Harlow and Broxbourne. Liberal Democrats have gained Stockport and Portsmouth. That's quite a story from no overall control. And they've also held Eastleigh, Bolton, North East Lincolnshire, Hart, Peterborough, Rochford, Brentwood, Hull and Southend-on-Sea. All remain no overall control. And some incredible data. Some incredible data. The Labour Party, this is Professor Michael Thrasher. He's saying that the Labour Party are losing 87% of their seats.
8: Wow.
0: 87% of their seats. And I keep going back to this statistic from back in the day. There's an excellent piece in the New Statesman today. Look at the historic worst losses the Labour Party had ever suffered. The previous worst loss of the Labour Party was minus 66% last year. So there's a trend here. And before that, 63% back in 2009. So the losses we're talking about tonight are 50% bigger than the worst the Labour Party has ever experienced. This is off the Richter scale of terribleness. This is genuinely, genuinely shocking stuff. A bit more data here. 80% of Labour's losses have gone to Reform. 80%, 61 seats. The Green Party has only gained 4 seats so far from the Labour Party, but the night is young. A lot of those seats will be across places like London, beg your pardon. That's coming in later through the rest of the day. On average, Labour is down 25 percentile points in all of its seats. The Tories so far, grim night for them, they've lost 65% of their seats, with all but one of them going to Reform UK. So a clear trend is happening here. The two big parties, Tom, their backside is falling out. It's getting late. I almost said it. Their backside is falling out. The Labour Party is just going off a cliff, but it's not much better for the Conservatives.
8: I mean, the Labour Party.
0: You having a bad night?
8: The Labour Party is imploding, and as a Conservative Party, this was always going to be a difficult night for us. We are defending seats that we won in 2021 in the midst of the pandemic and with that massive COVID vaccine bounce. That was a huge boost for us in those elections. I well remember those victories. But these results are patchy. So, for example, I've just been hearing that in Harlow, we were defending six seats. We've actually won all 11 that were up. So there are real glimmers of hope for us as a Conservative Party. We're on a long road, and I think that what Kemi is doing is earning the right to be heard, and I think as she's able to set out our stall as we head towards that next election, she'll begin to get more and more traction.
0: Okay, thank you very much. Let's get to my next guest now, waiting patiently down the line, is the data scientist and the research fellow at the Henry Jackson Society, Emma Schubert. Emma, thank you for waiting. It's 4:10 in the morning. Thank you for even being awake and alive and with us. I appreciate your time as ever. Listen, a huge amount to get out, to get our heads around tonight. It's an historic moment where the Labour Party has just gone off a cliff. What's leaping out from the data to you, Emma?
9: Well, as we expected, Labour is incurring extreme damage across the country tonight. And that's happening for a number of reasons. One of those reasons is this rise of sectarian politics, which is something that we've been studying for quite some time. We've been forecasting the events tonight and how those will involve Muslim sectarian candidates. Now, as I'm sure you and your viewers know, Labour has sort of taken itself for granted for quite some time in certain pockets of this country. However, the reality is that certain sectarian candidates really don't need Labour anymore. They form their own parties, whether that's an independent slate or the Green Party or your party. So we are keeping our eyes on a number of hotspot wards. We're looking at places like Bradford and Rochdale and Birmingham, and even Bolton was something that we have our eyes on, and I know that's unfolding as we speak. So we're expecting to see, alongside the rest of damage done to Labour tonight, to be coming from the Muslim sectarian side of the story.
0: And we're seeing a fragmentation of the votes, particularly in those northern towns. And it was so interesting, I thought, Emma Schubert, we've seen Thameside, of course, Thameside, one of those areas, Thameside Council, that was beleaguered by a rape gang crisis and a political fight back there against that. Do you think, Emma, that we are seeing something extraordinary tonight where the genie's out of the bottle in terms of the rape gangs, things like that? And what's clearly happened, we're hearing left, right and centre from Reform UK, their vote share has gone through, the turnout is high. It seems that those white working class communities are very motivated to get out and do something about this.
9: Yeah, I think you're right. And as you said, the turnout is pretty extraordinary, because in local elections, we know in this country, turnout is historically very low, as many countries' local elections can often be. But there does seem to be something very different about this round of local elections. It does seem to be that there seems to be a bunch of straws that broke the camel's back, so to speak. And I think, in my opinion, democracy is working really well tonight.
0: Emma Schubert, we're waiting on the election results across places like Birmingham. Now, yeah, it's public knowledge. We've had him on the channel. A convicted terrorist is standing for election in Birmingham. And when we asked him about it, he said, oh, I didn't commit the terrorism in Britain. I went, oh, that's all right then. You know, he committed the terrorist act abroad. He was guilty of it. And he's standing for election. He's probably going to win. And there are a lot of people that you've been tracking at the Henry Jackson Society, let's face it, with dubious records of Islamist extremism, comments about Hamas and the rest of it, and they're probably going to get elected in places like Birmingham. Are you concerned about that kind of poisonous politics taking hold in Britain?
9: Extremely concerned. As you said, we've identified over 170 sectarian candidates, Muslim sectarian candidates, who are standing across the UK. And we built a model on those candidates. And we were able to identify predictors using the last election's results in 2024, which allow us to predict which wards are likely to elect at least one Muslim sectarian candidate. And the three predictors that we identified were the percentage of that ward that is Muslim, the percentage of that ward that is under 30 years old and is an adult, and also the voter turnout in that ward. And this is not causal, it's predictive, it's associational. So what all that means is that when those structures are in place, they create the circumstances that allow the sort of Muslim sectarian politics to break through. So what we're doing tonight is we are looking at all of those wards where we have these Muslim sectarian candidates standing in places like you mentioned, like Birmingham and Bradford and really across the country. And we're looking at places where those conditions are aligning. And this is where we think the hotspots will be tonight.
0: Okay, thank you very much for joining us. That's the research fellow, data scientist at the Henry Jackson Society, Emma Schubert. Superb guest. Thank you very much for staying up for us throughout the night. Well, let's get now to one of the men of the moment. It's the Deputy Leader of Reform UK and the MP for Boston and Skegness, Richard Tice. Richard, welcome to the show. A pleasure to have your company. You've got to be pretty jubilant tonight, Richard Tice. It seems that even your greatest expectations may have been surpassed.
10: Well, yes, good morning. And I'm at Keele University in the West Midlands, where the count is well underway for the Newcastle under Lyme Council, which is all out. And so far, everywhere, we're absolutely delighted with the results that we've received. We've got, I think, won over 200 seats up and down the country. In many areas, even when it's only a third out of the council, we're winning all of the seats. In Hartlepool, a dear favourite of mine, I think we've won 12 out of 12. North East Links, we've just won 14 out of 15. And here at Newcastle under Lyme, I am bullish. I have to tell you, Martin, I am bullish that we are going to take complete control of this council as results are confirmed over the next hour to hour and a half. And what these results are is firstly a rejection of the two establishment parties who've completely failed the country. Secondly, also a total rejection of the smearing, the sneering, the libelling nonsense and twaddle from the establishment media who've tried to kill us off electorally. And this is a total rejection of what they've tried to do to us. And it's also, I'm here in Staffordshire, where we control the county council as a majority from last year. It's a complete endorsement of the fact that we've been running the councils where we've been given control successfully. We've been delivering savings, lower council tax rises than the other parties, and delivering really good outcomes. So across all of those metrics, absolutely delighted. And I think that last point is really key. Voters have had the opportunity to look at Reform's track record, running councils over the last 10, 11 months, and they've said, well done, chaps. You've got lots and lots right. You've learned some lessons. Crack on, push on with a lot more councils. That is the responsibility that millions of voters are giving us, and we're looking forward to living up to their expectations.
0: Well, I'll quickly go through the scores on the doors for you. Probably can't get to them there. You're on a count there, but Reform now on 226 seats. The Labour Party on 89, an astonishing decline of 163. Conservatives having a pretty shocking night also on 71, down 67. And we're just hearing that Labour has lost Thameside Council, and that's Angela Rayner's constituency, to no overall control. That's because Reform on 19 put on 18 votes, taking 16 votes of the Labour Party. So you're causing severe damage to the Labour Party in Angela Rayner and Andy Burnham's backyard.
10: And completely. There is nowhere that is safe, as the Red Wall is being completely repainted in a much brighter, more optimistic turquoise. And we are here to stay. And whether it's in Thameside, whether it's in Holton, where those results were declared a bit earlier, where, you know, with some very close votes, but actually with incredible hard work from our candidates and our councillors, we are performing. And there's a long way to go, of course. We've got Birmingham City Council. That is going to be remarkable as that's counted through tomorrow. Three or four way marginals, very, very close, way too close to call. And then, of course, we've got Wales, we've got Scotland. And the other great news here, Martin, is turnout in many, many places is significantly up. And that's good for democracy. We think it's good for us because we think that people have said, sometimes I don't bother voting for the local councils, but actually I want reform. Councils need reform. The country needs reform. And I'm going to vote for. And that's the big message that comes out of these elections is basically Britain wants reform.
0: Richard Tice, an incredible statistic tonight. The Labour Party has lost 87% of the seats it stood in tonight. 60% of their seats have gone directly, 80% of their losses have gone directly to Reform UK. The Tories have lost 65% of their seats, and all but one of them are also going to Reform UK. Nigel Farage said something earlier on. He said he thinks tonight isn't just about Reform winning, it's about the debt also going to Reform UK. Nigel Farage said something earlier on. He said he thinks tonight isn't just about Reform winning, it's about

0: establishment, and they're saying, we want something new, we want some common sense, we want some business-like people to come and save this country.
1: One final question, Richard Tyus. Zach Polanski has called for Keir Starmer to go. Ed Miliband has called for him to go. Barry Gardner has called for him to go. Jonathan Brash, the Labour MP, has called for him to go. But don't you want him to stay?
0: No, for the sake of the country, he should do the right thing, and he should announce that he's going to resign over this weekend with an orderly process to a different Labour leader and an early general election. Because what, tragically, everybody is discovering is that Labour cannot run the country properly. Hundreds of thousands of people have lost their job. Thousands and thousands of firms are going bust. We're being deindustrialised in front of our very, very eyes. It's a catastrophe. But the good news is, Martin, we can turn this around.
1: Okay, Richard Tyus, thank you very, very much for joining us on what is looking like a truly seismic night in British politics. The Deputy Leader of Reform UK and the MP for Boston and Skegness, Richard Tyus. I've got some more breaking news for you now, and is this. The Liberal Democrats have hailed their gain of Portsmouth Council as a stonking success against the challenge of Reform UK. A Lib Dem party spokesperson said, "This is a stonking success for the Liberal Democrats in Portsmouth. We've held our ground and grown despite Reform throwing everything they had at this campaign across the city. Many voters have given short shrift to Farage, someone who chooses to side with Donald Trump, even when he disparages our Royal Navy." Back to the panel chat. Sam Fisk, I have to give you this moment of glory. You've kept Farage out of power in Portsmouth. You must be delighted.
2: Stonking, apparently. Yeah.
3: Wow. No, what, what a
4: choice of words.
2: I know. It's word of the night. I think it's a big win. I think for the party, it's that, sometimes people think we're just one of those kind of former Conservative, kind of affluent heartlands, the Surreys and the Sussex. But actually, it's just showing there that Liberal Democrats are winning in a whole different range of patches as well, and areas like Portsmouth doing well in areas as well up north and Stockport. So it's been a really good night. I think the other point is non-party political is this is one messy night in UK politics. We are seeing seats switch all over the place. We're in now a 5-6 party system. There's no clear kind of way that seats are flowing, apart from what we do know is Reform are winning big and Labour are losing, and so the Conservatives. But I think the next few days is going to be some messy results. So while you might think Liberal Democrats winning Portsmouth at first, they've done well there for many years, might raise some eyebrows. I just think that's the way it's going to go for the next few days. So stonking though, good to see, very good win.
5: What's interesting is what that means, right? Because if the picture is indeed fairly muddy, and you see this in Wigan, for instance, where, as a microcosm, where actually the right bloc has increased, but maybe people, you know, on the green side of the argument, and many in the Labour Party will say, well, we need to move to the left after these results, because Reform are pretty ascendant, but in the green, you know, the Greens and the progressive vote, we can probably keep and sweep up because of tactical voting in the future. Just, but that might be the wrong lesson to learn, and the messy results tonight make it more difficult.
2: I think it's partly messy, but partly you said it's tactical voting now. Everyone's trying to work out, you know, who's the anti-Reform candidate, maybe who's the anti-Green candidate.
1: If there's been an attempt at tactical voting to keep Reform out tonight, it's been a spectacular.
2: Yeah, it has.
6: Martin, on that, what will be interesting is to see how these results map against the polling. And it's been interesting to hear Reform figures reported in the media saying that, you know, they thought the results would be better than the polling was. So it'd be interesting to see how that then is extrapolated and mapped properly. Because in a general election with a higher turnout and individuals motivated to vote tactically, it will be fascinating to see what impact that has. And I do think that our politics is moving in a direction where you have a right of centre bloc and you have a left of centre bloc. And I think there'll be quite a lot of sophisticated choices made by voters.
1: Tom, you'd be delighted to hear in this past few months the Conservatives have overtaken the Liberal Democrats into third place now. Conservatives now on,
2: not stonking.
1: On 75. Liberal Democrats just slightly behind on 72.
6: I won't call it stonking.
1: No. but it's better than it was. Labour Party are now on 93, but they're down 164. Yeah. Reform continuing to surge now on 229. Greens putting on quite nicely in the background, 37.

0: 23 up. Independents just 11. The Independents, you know, Emma Schubert there talking about the worry about a more extremist, if you like, her words, pro Gaza or independence. That's not coming through yet, but a lot of them, again, might be in those bigger inner city areas later on. Yeah. Who wants to have a nibble next? Harrison, Richard Tice there, clearly very boorish, bullish, you'd expect that.
1: Yeah.
0: What about this notion? And I said it, I had this conversation with Jacob Rees-Mogg in the previous block. And it's this notion of, so Jacob doggedly wants there to be a pact. He wants the right to unite.
1: Yeah.
0: And I said to him, well, with results like this, why would Reform want to do that?
1: Yeah.
0: But 75 seats for the Conservatives isn't insignificant. There's still a long way to go. A lot of people out there who are former Conservative voters who now bank Farage want the Conservative Party to survive. Nigel Farage always says, oh, it's about annihilating them, it's about wiping them out. Do you think that there could or should be some sort of pact down the line?
2: I mean, look, it's a solid point. You look at areas where I'm in Surrey, this is a case of we'll probably come second in a lot of places and the Conservatives will probably come third, and there's a lot of that going on. One thing I always like to use the analogy, though, it's a bit like Blockbuster in its final days going to Netflix and saying, yeah, we'll have a partnership with you, and Netflix is going, well, why would we do that? You're not bringing anything to the table. I think, to be honest, what we've seen is, I've got a lot of sympathy. I think there's a lot of good people in the Tory party. Obviously, I've come from it myself. But one thing I will say, though, is the people that are left in the Tory party aren't really the type of people that I don't think would work with Reform, and I don't think Reform would want to work with them. It's a lot of very Lib Demi type, you know, crossover, but with the people that are still left in the Tory party. Yeah. So, maybe you're the exception.
3: I worked with Nigel and Richard in the referendum.
2: Yeah. I mean, look,
3: and I'm exactly in the same place as Jacob.
2: I get that.
3: That we have to find a way of uniting the right of politics.
2: I don't think you're indicative, with all due respect, of the average Tory person left in that party. Perhaps I'm wrong, but I do think it is a case of when you're looking at results like that, it is a case of, well, does Reform need the Conservatives? And look, there is an absolute argument for tactical voting, but one thing I will say is when we talk about turnout rates, I mean, turnout rates, as we know, in local elections is far lower, right? And where we benefit from is high turnouts. You look, anything with a high turnout rate, Reform do better, right? Because our voters generally feel as if there's nothing out there that represents them and they've given up, and it's their conversations that we have, like that gentleman whose first time he's voted. So when it does come to the general election and people are more likely to turn out, because we do have that, I actually think we'll benefit from that.
0: OK, thank you very much indeed to you all. Now, it's just gone 4:30 in the morning. Thanks for being with us. And it looks like nothing is going to wipe that smile off Nigel Farage's face this evening, because earlier on this evening, Patrick and I kicked off our coverage by speaking to the Reform UK chairman, Dr. David Bull.
4: I mean, the rise of Reform has been nothing short of remarkable, actually. When I look back, we founded it 4 years ago. It's worth remembering it was only 4 years ago. We're now the largest party in this country. We're the fastest growing party in this country, the most talked about. We only have 8 members of parliament, and yet, of course, we're on the tip of everyone's tongue. Going around the country, look, I've seen 30,000 people in the last 10 months. I've spoken in village halls, working men's clubs, in theatres. We put on those big events, and we're building the party from the ground up. And it doesn't matter where I go. I can be in Hull or Liverpool, I can be in the Isle of Wight or Scotland or Wales. Something remarkable is happening.
0: Now, the Labour Party losing an astonishing 87% of the seats they're standing in. The knives are now drawn for Sir Keir Starmer. Richard Tice told us it's time for the Prime Minister to go.
5: For the sake of the country, he should do the right thing and he should announced that he's going to resign over this weekend with an orderly process.
0: And crestfallen Labour Party MPs are already being sent out. They're forced to defend their man, the Prime Minister.
6: And I don't hear anyone on the doorsteps and the conversations that I have with real people ruminating about a psychodrama of the sort that we saw under the Conservatives, where it seemed that we were changing prime ministers every few months. You know, that is not good for the country. And those calling for it, I think, need to think very carefully about whether they're in tune with the public, because I don't think they are.
0: Well, the Liberal Democrats just had a bit of a surge. Actually, they're in third place. But I spoke to an MP earlier on who wasn't particularly happy.
7: We know
1: all people are crying out for change. But there are two different kinds of change. One is the politics of anger, division, an easy answer pushed by populist extremes. And the other is the Liberal Democrats approach, which is focused on building things up, not burning them down. We don't like division. We don't do division. We do hard work that actually makes people's lives better. Kimmy Badenoch, actually during the general election, thought it was an insult to say that if you want your church roof fixed, ask the Liberal Democrats. Well, you know, in these elections, that's exactly the sort of people, the sort of representatives that people are looking for, who will fix local problems.
0: And as for the Conservatives, they're currently languishing in fourth place. Well, the Conservative MP Joe Robertson spoke of the latest reality check.
7: Not denying the Conservative brand's taken a battering. We also have to accept we are in an era now of multi-party politics, and the fact that the Labour Party is in free fall is that their support at the last election, a lot of people put their faith in Labour for the first time, and they've withdrawn that support and they're looking elsewhere. Yeah, we've got to win them back. We've got to convince people that the elsewhere is to come back and vote Conservative again. But they're voting in all sorts of different ways, and we're seeing that, as you rightly say, we're seeing it in other parties. Minor parties doing well, and they will do well, especially in local elections, and we're in between a general election. That's historically where they do well. Look, I'm not arguing that we haven't got a lot of work to do, but the work has started. Kenny is cutting through, and she's been leading a popular, a positive campaign.
0: Well, you can't blame him for putting on a brave face, but it does seem a bit funereal amongst the Conservatives and the Labour Party. Let's now turn to the Director of Electoral Calculus, Martin Baxter, who's been valiantly number crunching for us all the way through the night since 11 o'clock last night. Martin Baxter, some truly incredible numbers coming out. Now, the latest scores on the doors have at my fingertips Reform on 234, Labour on 98, they've dropped 168, Liberal Democrats in third on 92, they've put on four, Conservatives on 78, they've lost more than that. They've lost 79. The Green Party on 38. They're putting on 24. Independents on 13. It's been quite the night. Nigel Farage seeming to say this is a new dawn. This is a fresh political landscape. Martin Baxter, what's your take?
8: Yeah, so let's look at some of the stories behind those numbers, which are basically of Reform gains and Labour losses. So in Reform, in Hull, gained 10 out of the 19 seats, which traditionally a Lib Dem area, and they still hold it because not all the council was up for election. In North East Lincolnshire, Reform gained 14 out of the 15 seats up for election, so very strong for Reform. Equally good news for the Liberal Democrats in Stockport. Labour lost 5 out of the 7 seats there, and the Lib Dems gained that. And in Portsmouth, Labour lost all 5 of their seats, and the Lib Dems gained that. And one little bit of good news for the Conservatives in Harlow, in Essex, which is a Reform stronghold normally, the Conservatives won all 11 seats up for election. The Conservatives won 11 out of 11. So it's a there's a mixed story, but on the whole, it's bad for Labour almost everywhere, except perhaps in London, where we are seeing signs of a Labour hanging on.
0: And of course, those Labour Party, so those London scores on the doors, they won't be coming on till later on in the morning and later on in the day, because of course they're bigger seats. But an incredible statistic that's leapt out to me here, Martin Baxter, is that 80% of the Labour Party's losses have gone to Reform, and the Greens have only gained a few votes in comparison, and the Conservatives, two-thirds of their losses have also gone straight to Reform. So the two big parties hemorrhaging votes, and the overriding beneficiary is Reform UK.
8: I think we're going to have to wait longer till we get more of the city and urban results before we know exactly how well the Greens have done. But I think it's certainly clear that Conservatives and Labour are having a very bad night.
0: How do you think things are going to look in Wales? Let's think about Wales next, because the Labour Party has just been in control of Wales like forever, you know, since the Senedd was even, you know, conceived, as it were. That looks like it's going to change. Plaid Cymru, again, are likely to be beneficiaries. If this new landscape is, I want to try something new, I'm sick of the old guard, that could mean gains for Plaid Cymru and Reform. And the Labour Party, again, could be wiped out there.
8: It's, in fact, it's even stronger than that, that our figures show that Labour has controlled Wales in the sense of having the most seats at general elections for over 100 years, which is the longest that any party in the world has ever controlled anywhere. And that may be ending tonight. Our own electoral calculus forecast predicts that Plaid and Reform will be the two largest parties in Wales with about 30 seats each. Plaid will probably form a coalition government, maybe with Labour as a junior partner, but Labour will not even be in the top two parties in Wales anymore. And remember, Wales was where the Labour Party was founded by Sir Keir Starmer's namesake Keir Hardie over 100 years ago. And they've held it ever since, and that may be about to finish.
0: In terms of the historic percentiles, I mean, we were saying earlier on that 80%+ of your seats lost. I mean, nobody's ever seen anything like this ever. It's an historic collapse.
8: Indeed. I mean, the actual figure may turn out to be a bit better than that for Labour by the end of the result, but end of the night. But it looks like they're losing well over half their seats, however you count it, which is, you know, a dreadful result. So that it underlines what we're seeing in the national polls for Westminster elections, which is the Labour Party is very unpopular at the moment. They've been declining in popularity ever since their massive general election win back in July 2024. And this just keeps going on.
0: Okay, Martin Baxter, thank you very, very much. Keep crunching those numbers. We'll come back to you later in the show. We've got an hour and a half left yet till we hit the 6 a.m. mark. I'm delighted to be joined by my panel in the studio in Paddington, GB News HQ, Tom Persclough, former Conservative MP and Minister, Harrison Alban-Varty, the Reform Councillor, Sam Fisk, the Lib Dems' former head of media, Kai Wilshaw, political commentator of the Labour Party, Leanings, and Fahima Mohamed, the Green councillor candidate, who may well become a Green councillor at some point in the rest of today. Welcome to you all. Kai, I'm going to start with you this time. Surely, when you look at the drops in seats, the percentile defeats, and of course, we've got a long way to go yet. We haven't got into Wales yet. It could not be Labour-led for the first time in over a century. When you look back to that landslide, they called it a loveless landslide. It was wide but shallow.
9: Yeah.
0: It's ran dry. So Keir Starmer's ran out of road.
9: Yeah.
0: Surely he's got to bite the bullet.
9: I think he needs to, and I think he will. I would, a note of caution, and something that I've been thinking for a few years, and I think we'll see play out now. It's been a short time, as you say. There have been historic errors by the Labour Party, for sure, but have they been out of proportion compared to mistakes that previous governments have made? I'd say maybe not. And so you have to ask the question, are we in an entirely different era of politics across the world where actually it's very difficult if you're not delivering quickly enough, if you're not giving people both quick wins, but also give them a sense of urgency that you're going to do enough, are you done for? Within 2 years, do you lose all that goodwill that you had built up? I think so. And so who's that message for? Well, I suppose it's for Reform. I suppose it's also for the Greens. Because yes, you're seeing amazing results right now, but does this actually mean that when you're an incumbent government,
10: we are still in our infancy when all of the others have been there for quite a long time, including Reform with regards to Nigel Farage.
9: You've been knocking around for a while, much longer than Reform.
2: Four and a half thousand doors. We didn't have any data on that. These are branches that have existed in the past year, right? So we've all collected this. So you can't keep coining that phrase. The Green Party's been far more present before Reform were here. So it's not really aligned to
9: you. They have had a makeover.
10: Exactly.
9: I don't hear about the environment as much anymore from the Greens.
10: It is all to do with the environment when it comes to, you know, the public safety, when it comes to foreign policy, when it comes to, you know, a lot of the things.
0: The environment
10: is
0: in Palestine.
2: Yeah, I mean, why are your candidates saying lend your vote to Palestine when they just want the potholes fixed on their road? What's that all about?
10: Well, we are talking about a lot of, you know, local issues. It's just that whatever's being played out in the media is
2: slightly different. You're overstating the power of the local councillors. They're not going to be out in Gaza.
10: No, not really. I think, again, this thing that we talk about when it comes to sectarian Muslim voting, I find that really offensive, and I find that very inflammatory, and I find that very selective. Because I do feel that when any time a Muslim is actually integrating and being part of democracy and politics in the UK, it is seen as sectarianism. When, if you know, we've them even in Reform. No. The fact that you, not you, but you know, guests have come on here to say that.
0: If I may interject, I don't think people, nobody's saying if Muslim people vote.
10: Absolutely, they are saying that.
0: No, what I think people have reservations about, and I think it's worthy of discussion, is if communities are being specifically, you know, targeted because they're Muslim in a foreign language, in mosques. How does that represent everybody else in the community
2: portion of
0: who isn't
2: voting
0: a Muslim? Is sectarian by the nature of the fact.
10: But then there's so many other groups that are doing exactly the same. Reform even went out with a Sikh, you know, community on a bus when it came to the Gorton and Denton. That was not called sectarianism.
2: The highest portion of
10: but regardless,
2: ever recorded,
10: but regardless, yeah, we've had Tories, we've had you know, Labour, all of them going after different communities. It was never called sectarianism unless it was the Muslim. And we have Muslims still, very high numbers in Labour Party still.
0: Well, let's just take a quick look at this video, and I think it speaks for itself.
11: Assalamu alaikum. Ami shobai ke onurodh janacchi amar Bangladeshi community. Jarai new home e boshobash koren, shobai ke...
0: Now, I didn't catch a word of that, but I'm assuming it meant vote for the Green Party.
10: I wouldn't know either. I don't really have that background. But what I'm trying to say is you've seen that even in the Tories, they went in, you know, they had Indian music. They were there for, you know, the Bangladeshis or the Indians or whatever it was. That's how it is.
0: Does it
10: and
0: show
10: there's nothing
0: that
10: wrong.
0: Britain is a successfully integrated society.
12: I think there's something to be said here about how we have diverse communities now. And I think it's a good thing that politics can appeal to every community. Let's speak to them.
2: Is the uniting factor in those diverse communities the fact that they've come to Britain and it's English speaking and it's British values?
12: No, I think there's a point to be made here about how we need to bring everyone onto that political journey. I think the great British democracy is our best export around the world. It's something that makes us very proud to be British. I think everyone should be included in that. And if we can find a way to speak to different communities and bring them in to that pretend that it's British democracy,
2: that's surely a good thing that should make you feel patriotic.
12: You
2: watch a video like that, and I lived in that constituency.
12: I don't know the context of that video and I don't understand what they're saying. Sure. But I'm just about the broader point that actually, isn't it a really great thing that we can have everyone involved in British democracy and that we don't shun people out, maybe because their English language isn't as good as first. Mm. But you know what? People integrate, and isn't that a good thing to make you feel quite patriotic about this country?
0: Well, I wonder how much integration there is in, you know...
10: I mean, what do you want with integration? How far does it go in your eyes for me to paint my face white? Come on, at the end of the day, but that's what it means. Because anyone that actually looks like me, speaks like me, even I've been here for decades, you know, pay my tax, integrated, in the sense that I am part of society, still not accepted. And it's only to do with the fact that I have, you know, this visible Muslim outlook, as well as, you know, being brown-faced. So as far as I'm concerned, this integration word, have you not seen so many of the comments that come constantly? Okay, I'm sure your voters were loving me tonight because they missed me for the last 6 weeks that I couldn't come here. But at the same time, what I'm trying to say is, I am trying to say that whenever there's a Muslim in there, it is sectarian, it's bloc. Have you not seen there's Muslims even in Reform that are getting racist comments? Layla herself, just the other day, a day ago, was that.
2: My point is, this is unacceptable. I don't really know what...
10: What do you mean? You know, you don't think it's unacceptable.
2: You think that speaking another language is not against Muslims within the Reform Party, regardless of any party, you don't think I think that's unacceptable. Is that the point you're making?
10: I'm saying it happens because that's what people want. I'm not talking about you personally. I don't know you.
2: I'm just trying to make a point for the sake of it.
0: All right.
10: No, I'm making a point that's real, that has never been addressed because it's framed very, very wrongly.
0: I think we can all agree racism is terrible. Let's get back to tonight's politics. Nigel Farage has given a statement a short while ago. He said this: I think what you're witnessing tonight is an historic change in British politics. Forgets left-right, he said. There is no more left-right. It is gone. It is out of the window. It's finished. As you can see, we are scoring stunning percentages in traditional old Labour areas. We're currently averaging about 39% of the vote tonight of the seats that are already in, and we're currently currently on 145 seats. We're not saying much more than that. We are exceeding, we are way exceeding anything that I thought. And he continues, what you'll see tomorrow is the same pattern repeated across the South when we win Essex by an extraordinary margin and Norfolk by an extraordinary margin. Let's get my next guest in there. That's the political commentator, Andy Williams. Andy, welcome to the show. It's a pleasure to have your company, especially at the thick end of five in the morning. Thank you very, very much. Have you been awake all night? Have you just got up?
13: No, I haven't been awake all night because everything that everybody is saying is exactly what I expected. So I'm not telling people to switch off, Martin, because of course we love seeing you. But everyone who you hear from tonight has their own agenda. And I would say ignore all of them, including me. You know, you've got the usual suspects coming out and saying Keir Starmer should resign. You've got the usual suspects coming out and saying he's brilliant and we need to keep him. So it's nothing I've seen so far has surprised me.
0: There has been a significant reset in the political landscape. May I add, you'll be happy about this there in terms of the Lib Dem side, Sam Fiss. Lib Dems have just surged to 166 seats. Now, comfortably second, you've overtaken the Labour Party. Labour Party are in third on 118, hemorrhaged 173. The Conservatives languishing in fourth on 90. They've dropped 87. The Green Party on 41. They've put on 21 tonight. So we are seeing, Andy Williams, a significant reset. And a lot of people over the past few weeks have been saying that the Reform UK are racist, they're divisive, and yet the electorate's completely rejected that tonight. There seems to be an appetite for something completely new.
13: Well, I'd say two things to that. The first thing is, you know, of course, Reform are having a good night. We don't yet know what the scale of that is going to be, but there's no doubt that this is a huge moment for them. It codifies what we already knew, which is that they've been riding high in the polls for, you know, well over a year. I think people keep saying they've led in over 250 consecutive polls. Nobody's denying that they're doing really well. On the point about divisiveness, the way Reform ran this campaign honestly makes my blood curdle. The idea that Reform, and I think it was Zia Youssef, should come out and blackmail British voters by saying, if you don't vote for Reform, you're going to have a migrant hotel in your constituency, is one of the most disgraceful things I've ever seen in British politics. And I'm really looking forward to hearing how you and anyone else pushes back on that, Martin, because it is shocking. It is the sort of thing you'd hear in a third world country. And it's a foreshadow for what we will get with this bunch of bandits if we're not careful.
0: Bandits?
13: Yeah, well, absolutely. Well, these guys, I'll tell you why I say that, and I use that word deliberately, Martin. These guys, including Nigel Farage, led by Nigel Farage, you know, they're proven liars. They led us off the cliff edge of Brexit. Here we are 10 years later, and actually, they're advocating something much, much worse than leaving the European Union. That policy that I just outlined is a rank disgrace, and I'd love to hear your guest who's on representing Reform defend it.
0: So, okay, well, let's do that, Harrison. Defend your party's policy. Andy Williams is saying it's a third world policy, a policy of bandits to say to the electorate, asylum seekers will be put in containment camps in seats. He's saying it's third world, it's racist, it's wrong.
2: Well, I actually don't understand what the issue is here. I mean, look, if you're a Reform voter, right, and you were opposed to my, illegal immigration, right, and settling in your area, and you win a Reform council and they prevent that from happening, win for the area. If you were a Green voter and you wanted to welcome more illegal immigration into your area and Reform have the power to put them in your... It's a win-win for both the Reform voter and the Green voter, is it not?
13: It's not. That is the most absurd argument I've ever heard in my life. It's blackmailing voters. That is not how you set government policy in a serious country. You don't... And I'm not just talking about this policy. By the way, Martin, I didn't use the word racist. This is not how you set policy of any kind. Of any kind. You don't say to voters, if you don't vote for us, we're going to give you a raw deal. That's not how it works. Mm-hmm. Governments are supposed to govern in the national interest, not in narrow factional interests. And that's what Reform are. They are a divisive, factional party. I accept this government has made a ton of mistakes, this Labour government. And it was not inevitable, by the way, that we would be here less than 2 years later talking about a prime minister who had messed as many things up and who was unpopular as he is. That is not a reason to go and vote for reform and go and back a party who are blackmailing the British people. There's no other word to use.
0: Andy, all the stick you throw at this policy at the party doesn't work. The people have spoken tonight. They don't. I mean, clearly, Reform UK aren't for you. Reform voters won't vote for the Green Party for a multitude of reasons. That's the point. And I think the party said you have a choice. You're clearly repelled by it, so you'd never vote for them. Fine, that's democracy.
13: I believe that's why I'm invited on, to give my view.
0: Yeah.
13: This is my view. I'm not telling anyone else what to think.
0: When you say Nigel Farage is a bandit, you know, he's offering a political choice. He's offering a policy, which you clearly don't like. But you can't say they're a bandit and it's third world. Perhaps reform voters might argue the country is starting to look like it's third world. And that's why we need... Why is it great for liberals to say that illegal immigrants can just wander around the country wherever they like, but it's a problem that they're in a containment camp?
13: You're presenting a completely false choice, Martin. It's not a choice between open door immigration like we had in 2004-5-6 and threatening voters with saying, if you don't vote for us, we're going to put migrant hotels in your constituency. That's a completely false choice. And it is blackmailing. And I use the word deliberately, bandit. I did, because Farage has a track record of lying and not delivering. And by the way, I'm not just concerned about reform tonight. I'm just as concerned in a different way by the Green Party. I've predicted that Zach Polanski will unravel. We've seen that in the last few weeks. I'm not in the least bit surprised by anything I've seen. The guy is also a proven liar in a different way. I think it's really, really concerning. And the mainstream, sensible centre of British politics needs to get its act together. Otherwise, we're going to be sitting here in 2 or 3 years' time in May 28 or May 29, and we're going to be looking at a bunch of unqualified people who are blackmailing Britain walking through the door of number 10. And I am really concerned by that. And as you say, the voters tonight have made a different choice. My job is to come on here and say, I think they're wrong. I think they should think again, but it's incumbent on the Labour government and on sensible mainstream political parties to get their house in order so that we don't end up with mad people running the country.
0: Mad people, bandits. Okay, I think you made your opinions perfectly clear. If they just stop the boats, there'd be no need for this conversation in the first place, would there? Cause and effect. Andy Williams, thank you very much indeed for joining us. We have to bid you farewell. It's 5:25. We've got a major breaking new line for you, and it's this: a potential leadership change must be, quotes, on the agenda if the Labour has a nightmare local Senate and Holyrood elections. That's the Labour MP John McDonnell has said. Of course, firebrand, left-winger, beloved of Jeremy Corbyn. Asked whether he believes Keir Starmer had to go, the former Shadow Chancellor told the Press Association, "We will have to see when results are in, and Wales and Scotland results may be more influential than council seats in England in shaping the party's attitude to the future. If it is the nightmare, as we are worried it will be, then there should be no precipitous coup," he added. "The party needs to consider why we are in this situation, and that discussion should be at all levels of the party and consider all the issues, including why there have been so many policy mistakes alienating our support. But the leadership question has inevitably to be on the agenda. If there is to be a leadership change, it has to be an orderly transition, not a coup." There we go, John McDonald there, calling for the nightmare to end, particularly if there are bad results in Scotland and Wales, which, if we're looking at the polling, seems inevitable. So the knives are really being drawn now for the Prime Minister. Let's get some reaction to my panel. Tom Perskill of former Conservative MP and Minister, Harrison Ullman-Varty, Reform Councillor, Sam Fisk, Lib Dems, former head of media, Kai Wilshaw, political commentator of the Labour bent, and Fahima Mohamed, Green Councillor candidate, and could soon be a fully-fledged Green Councillor when the vote comes in. Tom Perskill, you've been champing at the bit to talk to me from about 10 minutes ago. But let's start with this point here. John McDonnell, look, he doesn't like Keir Starmer. He never has. He's more of the hard left. Jeremy Corbyn's his political idol. But nevertheless, he's a Labour MP. And I think he's the fourth one tonight. Say Starmer's got to go.
3: Well, I mean, John is somebody who is very principled. And I do not share his politics, of course. But when it comes to this, he has been fairly consistent for his concerns about Keir Starmer's leadership over time. However, it seems to me, and you've read out the front pages during the course of tonight, we've had many weeks now of speculation about the Labour leadership. It is clearly not in the national interest for this to continue to rumble on and on and on indefinitely. And I think that what the country needs is stability. And where this is different, because you see Labour shadow ministers who put up a valiant attempt to defend the status quo and to defend the Prime Minister, they often say, we don't want to repeat the same mistakes that the Tories made of changing leaders all the time. And admittedly, that is one of the reasons why voters are so fatigued with us, that constant chopping and changing undoubtedly caused a lot of anger in the country. However, I think that this is different with Keir Starmer. There was never this overwhelming love and admiration for Keir Starmer when he was seeking election. He's fundamentally misunderstood Labour's mandate at that general election. It was a rejection of us, not an overwhelming endorsement of him. And so I actually think the country would respond far more positively to Keir Starmer moving on. And it may well be that in the coming hours, what you actually see is Labour politicians coming forward with a change of tack, demanding a change at the top. I just think that the country cannot continue to have this speculation rumble on for months more, because it is undoubtedly a distraction away from the big challenges the country faces, and including making sure that we've got a strong economy.
0: As we approach 5am, let's quickly go over. So on the front page of the Times this evening, before a single war that even declared, Prime Minister urged by Ed Miliband to set a timeline for leaving. That was the first out of the blog, Ed Miliband. Secondly, Daily Express front page, Barry Gardner, it is time for Starmer to stand aside. Next came Jonathan Brash, the MP for Hartlepool, after Reform UK took all 12 seats for grabs in Hartlepool, including his wife, who lost her seat. It's been a terrible night for the Labour Party. We've seen here is extraordinary good, hard-working people lose their seats. The Prime Minister should address the nation tomorrow and set out a timetable for his departure. And now John McDonnell, the former Labour Party Chancellor, saying Sir Keir Starmer must go if Labour lose in Wales and Scotland. Bosh, it's just gone 5am. We're live across the United Kingdom. This is GB News, Britain's news channel. We're on the final stretch now as counting takes place across England, across Scotland and across Wales. I'm Martin Dorby. This is Votes 2026. The people decide.

0: Well, what a whirlwind night it's been, and a nightmare for Sir Keir Starmer, because the map of the United Kingdom is politically changing. A jubilant Nigel Farage told supporters, what we're witnessing is an historic change in British politics, as Reform MPs share their excitement.
1: It's absolutely astounding. There's going to be an annihilation of the Labour Party in the Red Wall tonight.
0: So for the Prime Minister, it's Judgment Day as Richard Tice calls on the Prime Minister to resign.
2: For the sake of the country, he should do the right thing and he should announce that he's going to resign over this weekend with an orderly process.
0: And it's forced Labour Party MPs to come out in force now and try to back their beleaguered Prime Minister.
3: The Prime Minister takes full responsibility for this government, but he also takes responsibility incredibly seriously. He was given a job by the British people in July 2024. He needs to see that job through.
0: But it's not just been a bad night for the Labour Party. The Conservatives, they're presently languishing in fourth position, facing an extinction level event, a threat that hangs over tonight's results.
4: Turning this tanker around is not going to happen overnight. We are headed back in the right direction. We're going to see some signs of that progress tonight, but let's not be under any illusion. It is going to be a difficult night.
0: And elsewhere, as we see the votes come in across London, across Birmingham, across the North, the Green Party could be about to gain councillors like they've never seen before. But will we get to the truth behind their sudden surge in support? And as for the Liberal Democrats, well, they're currently enjoying being in second place. They've overtaken the Labour Party. They've overtaken the Conservatives. Good night for the Lib Dems. And earlier on, we spoke to the MP for Lib Dems, Christine Jardine.
5: The country needs at the moment is hardworking politicians who will do the right thing, who will stand up for people and who will work for the communities in a constructive way that brings people together, not divides them.
0: It's been a huge night in British politics and we're just getting started. We'll bring you all the results as they happen. We'll have Team GB news coverage across all of Great Britain.
6: Well, as the results continue to come in, I'm here at Reform HQ getting all the reaction. I'm told here the early indications are very positive.
7: Well, results are now coming in thick and fast here in the Northwest in what looks to be a very difficult night for the Labour Party, with big gains, it seems, for both Reform and the Greens. We'll have all the results as they come in overnight.
8: Welcome to Wales, a country that has been Labour for over a century. The Welsh Parliament, Labour since it began back in 1999. Yet all of that looks set to change.
0: Now, throughout the rest of the show, we'll be crunching all the numbers as the results begin to trickle in from England. The results are coming in from Wales, where Labour, the dominant force since over a century and certainly since devolution, is now trailing behind Plaid Cymru and Reform UK. Meanwhile, in Scotland, will the SNP hold on in Holyrood? Will the Labour Party be pushed aside, and will that precipitate John McDonnell demanding Sir Keir Starmer resigns? Stay tuned. Don't miss a moment. We'll have uninterrupted coverage of every twist, of every turn, right across the UK. The excitement of the election night starts right here, right now. If you're joining us at 5 a.m, where have you been? We've been going all night. What a night in British politics. The great reset button has been pressed. A reboot of British politics, a reset across the land. The Labour Party simply collapsing. The Conservative Party simply collapsing. Reform UK surging into first position in a way that even Nigel Farage has said he's surprised about. We've exceeded our every expectation, the Reform UK leader said, before talking about the Grand National. I think he might have been at some of the cocktails at Reform HQ. Meanwhile, the Green Party, their surge has yet to materialise. They're on 42 seats, but a lot of the London areas, a lot of Birmingham areas will declare later on. And then, of course, there's Wales, there's Scotland. John McDonnell is now the fourth Labour parliamentarian to say it's time for a rethink. Barry Gardner started the night, saying it's time for Starmer to stand aside, front of the Express, front of the Times. It wasn't the first, seats haven't even been declared. Ed Miliband, Prime Minister, urged to set a timeline for leaving. Jonathan Brash, the firebrand MP for the Labour Party from Hartlepool, saying Sir Keir Starmer needs to resign today. It's all been happening all night. Let's have some debate in the studio. Here's my panel. They're superb. Tom Perskill, former Conservative MP and Minister. Harrison Ullman-Varty, Reform Party Councillor. Sam Fisk, Lib Dems, former head of media. Kai Wilshaw, political commentator from the Labour end of the spectrum. And Fahima Mohamed, Green Party Councillor candidate and could soon be a fully-fledged Green Party Councillor when those votes come in later on. Gentlemen, let's start at the beginning. Let's start with the latest Tom Perskill of resignation demand, this time John McDonnell. He's a trouble causer, he's a lefty, he does this thing a lot, but nevertheless, the fourth name now saying, Prime Minister, please, please go.
9: Well, I think, you know, you have to look at it through this prism. You are charged as Prime Minister with that great responsibility of running the country. I do not see, if these results continue to play out as they have to date, how the Prime Minister can credibly reshuffle his cabinet. I don't see how he can credibly deliver a policy agenda that is in line with what the country wants to see. We've already seen U-turn after U-turn after U-turn. Imagine the authority that he will have in the aftermath of this vote. It just doesn't bear thinking about. That is not a credible way to govern the country, because ultimately, everybody concerned, the public, your colleagues, your cabinet colleagues, the system, the media, all recognise that you are a here today, gone tomorrow Prime Minister. It is all a matter of when. And from my point of view, it would be far better for the Prime Minister to set out a timetable for his departure and actually leave with a shred of dignity rather than ending up being forced out, which is inevitably where this will end up.
0: OK, if you're just joining us after 5am, is a few of the highlights from a long night in politics. The Labour Party have lost Oxford, Thameside, Tamworth, Exeter, Hartlepool and Redditch to no overall control, but they've held Chorley, Halton, Lincoln, Plymouth, Salford, Reading and Wigan. It has to be said, only one third of the seats on some of those councils were up for grabs, and almost all of them going to Reform UK. The Conservatives have held Fareham, Harlow and Broxbourne. The Lib Dems, they've had a cracking night, it's got to be said. They've gained Stockport and Portsmouth from no overall control. Bolton, Basildon, North East Lincolnshire, Hart, Peterborough, Rochford, Brentford, Brentwood, Hull, Southend-on-Sea, Colchester, Dudley and Oldham all remain no overall control. This is an astonishing figure, historically unprecedented. The Labour Party are losing 87% of the seats they've declared so far. Wow. That surpasses anything they've ever seen. It's more than half as bad as the worst year, and that was last year. It's getting bad for them. 80% of their losses have gone direct to Reform UK. And on average, Labour is down 25% in all seats. The Labour so far, Tories making pardon so far, have lost 65% of their seats, and all but one of them going to Reform UK. Let's speak with Sam Fisk now. Sam Fisk representing tonight the Liberal Democrats. You're having a good night. You're having a good night. In fact, now, Liberal Democrats comfortably in second place, surging now on 192 seats.
10: I think what's really exciting for the party is that the results that we were looking for the big gains, they're not until tomorrow, you know, in those home counties. So the fact the party's making progress in areas that you might not expect from the Lib Dems, in areas maybe in the north, but also outside of the affluent commuter belt, I think it just shows what Ed Davey's done is that he might not have grabbed the headlines, like maybe the Greens and Reforms, but there he is, and people are putting their faith in the party at the ballot box, which is what matters most. So I think he'll be really chuffed with his results tonight. I think it just shows you that maybe the British public are still looking for that kind of decent centrist party that maybe doesn't say the outrageous things on TV, but just frankly delivers for them in local services. And it could be a lesson for other parties maybe that end up struggling, because I think we're into a tumultuous time in British politics. One minute you can be up, the next minute you can be down. And that's my warning to those firebrand leaders, is they're chasing the votes, is that we saw a little bit with Zach Polanski, is it can go wrong pretty quick for you. Maybe the Dave model's not so bad after all.
11: Do you think that's what it shows? Because I reckon the Lib Dems ought to be doing much, much better. I mean, obviously, we the votes will be cast. We'll get the results, and we'll look at where we are. But you're projected to get what, like 200 gains, whereas you look at the Reform Party, what, plus 1,600 in some polls, and then Greens at 900, maybe edging 1,000. Shouldn't you be doing better? Or is the centre of British politics just falling out of the bottom?
10: I think it's slightly to do with the makeup of these council elections, because the watermark was so high. I was looking at the type of councils that are up this time, like Wokingham, that the party essentially is a one-party state in there now, because they gained so much over the past 3 or 4 years. So just at this very high watermark. But what I would say is that I think we're taking Liberal Democrats' success for granted, because, you know, Ed Davey took the party from 15 seats the last time, 72. I mean, that's an unbelievable
12: result. Do you think Liberal Democrats are still seen as a protest vote amongst kind of conservatives? They're kind of seen as posh Labour, and their radical thing that they will do will be vote Lib Dem, as they discuss it.
10: That was the thing when I worked the last general election, is trying to make people do something they've never done before, which was to vote Liberal Democrat, which might sound like not a big thing, but it was to lifelong conservatives. I think at first it felt a bit like a rebellious act for those kind of English countryside places, but now to them, actually, I think the Liberal Democrats represent that centrist, want the secure economy, want fair taxes, but want public services funded.
12: And high council
10: tax. It's the centre ground of British politics,
0: yes. Lads, it's fair to say that the Liberal Democrats did do a lot of things the first time, which we're still trying to unsee, like Ed Davey in a wetsuit. We're still trying to cope with that. On a serious point, Harrison, let's get to you. Nigel Farrell said earlier on something I think which has resonated. He said there's no right anymore, there's no left anymore, there's just a new choice. And I wonder if that's what we're seeing here. There is definitely a movement, and the Liberal Democrats seem to be benefiting from a conservative kind of peeling away, but there's a direct replication of both votes from Labour and the Conservatives going to Reform. So what's going on?
12: Yeah, no, absolutely. Do you know what? What's interesting is there's actual excitement and enthusiasm, unlike something you haven't felt in a while. You know, you've come up to people on the doorstep, they give you a hug and they go, he's here, Reformer! You know, it's all like that. And the thing is that when you look at where the votes are coming from, a lot of them in where I am in Surrey are coming from the Conservatives, but also a lot of them gave up voting a long time ago because they didn't think there was actually any option that represented them. And there's a few of them, you know, I've had ex-Labour voters who've given up voting Labour in areas like Surrey where they haven't really been a contender. You know, so there's a few areas where we've picked up votes from, but I think what we've really tapped into is it just feels like there's finally an option for people, you know, in areas where, it's, particularly in Surrey, where Labour hasn't really performed at all, and where they've been let down by the Conservatives and their vote has been taken for granted year after year, and when they've seen with the Liberal Democrats where the council tax is now the highest increase on average in the UK. So I think we're pulling a decent spread amongst all people. It'll be interesting to see how we perform in Surrey tomorrow.
11: Can I just add one thing though, on this policy this week, the detention camps, right? And we talked about it a bit, and you do this act of pretending like, oh, why are the left so angry? Is it a punishment to have migrants in your area? Sure. You know it's not about that. And I think voters haven't had time in the last few days to cotton on to this divisive rhetoric, this divisive sort of policy making. I think you'll get in trouble if you do more of this in the future. And the reason why you'll get in trouble is because treating voters entirely differently, regardless of how, based on how they voted, is not the British way. To give you a different example, would you, for instance, say, if you vote Green, we'll demolish your school, we won't build any social housing, we'll build a prison in your constituency? Because those are similar enough.
12: No.
11: And that's what you're doing.
12: Local councils have the power, right? As you know, when it comes to things like HMO licenses and things like that, local councils do generally have an impact on when it comes to things like...
13: You do not have the authority for detention centres.
0: Gentlemen,
13: you do not have the authority.
0: Everybody calm. We've got to get to Will Godley. Will Godley is now at Wandsworth. We've been waiting while you've been arguing, you pair, for the last few minutes. Will Godley, let's get to you. You've obviously been spending the night at Reform HQ. Must be in a jubilant mood there.
14: Well, Martin, here in Wandsworth, it's slightly different to what Reform was saying. They, of course, were saying earlier the duality of British politics is over. But here in Wandsworth, clearly they didn't get that message. It's very much still a two-party race, a two-horse race between the Labour and the Conservatives here. And this is a key battleground for the Conservatives. They held this council for 44 years up until 2022. Labour then took control of the council back in 2022. They're hoping to stay in control of this council when counting finishes here today. There are 58 seats up for grabs here, and any one party needs 30 seats in order to get a majority. But where do we stand at the moment? Well, it is on a knife edge. Labour just edging things at the moment. They are on 22 seats here. The Conservatives on 21. It sounds like Labour have just done well in one ward, as more votes are being announced. So a very, very close result emerging at the moment. In order for any one party to get a majority, they need 30. So still about 15 seats left to declare here. But what's interesting is looking at the share of the vote. The Labour Party on 35%, the Tories on 32%, the Green Party on 18%. They've done well in the share of the vote, but not managed to translate that into any seats here in Wandsworth Council. Liberal Democrats on 8% and Reform on 7%, Martin. So that Reform wave that other parts of the country have seen overnight has not been seen here in Wandsworth. It's very much a two-party race, as the Labour Party seemingly doing well in this count here. Very big cheers coming from here, as it's very much a two-horse race between Labour and the Conservatives. Labour seem to be edging it at the moment.
0: There we go. So that is the key battleground there in London. London starting to declare from about now on in. Obviously, a lot of votes cast, big areas. Big cheer there from the Labour Party. Will Godley, thank you very much. Seeming that Wandsworth, that key battleground between the Labour Party and the Conservatives, looks to be going the Labour Party's way. There hasn't been a great deal of good news for the Conservative Party throughout the night. The Labour Party themselves will be looking for some real crumbs of comfort. It's been a desolate night for Sir Keir Starmer's Labour Party. One final time now, let's get to the King of Data. It's the Director of Electoral Calculus, Martin Baxter, who's been here for us throughout the entire night. Martin, this is our final hit with you. Can you try and summarise some of the big movers, the big shakers, the big gains, and the top line tonight? Quite simply, we're seeing a political reset. The two grand old parties falling away. The Reform UK, the direct beneficiaries, Nigel Farage saying that the gains tonight for his party have exceeded even his own expectations.
15: Yes, outside the cities, it's been a story of big Reform gains and big Labour losses. But if I could keep on with London, what Will Godley was saying from Wandsworth was very interesting, very true. London is different. In Wandsworth, he was seeing Labour and Conservatives in a two-party race, the Conservatives making small gains. And that's also true in the city of Westminster as well. In Ealing, the Lib Dems are making small gains from Labour, and in Sutton, the Lib Dems made big gains from the Conservatives and have kept control of the council there. And one other thing, just a straw in the wind, in Oxford, although only a third of the seats were up for election, Labour held quite a few of them. They lost control of the council, but they only lost a few seats to the Greens. So Labour are not hemorrhaging quite as many votes to the left as they seem to be to the right in the north. So it's a complicated story, but the summary, as it was from the beginning, is it's bad for Labour and good for Reform, and not good for the Conservatives either, generally.
0: And one of the Wandsworth Council election results is incredible. Labour have won it by a tiny margin, 35.1% plays 34.6%, but Labour Party were down 11.8%, the Conservatives down 4.4%, the Green Party on 17%, up 8.5%, Reform up 5.6%. And what we're seeing, Martin Baxter, here is effectively a four or even five-way battle for these seats now. So even though the Labour Party are in freefall, they're still winning because the vote's so fragmented.
15: Well, remember, London is Labour's last redoubt. That is their stronghold now in the whole of the United Kingdom. If they lose London, they're almost disappeared. So London will be the last place they lose. But even here, they're fighting battles against the Conservatives, against the Lib Dems, and we'll see in East and Central London against the Greens and Reform. So London's definitely one to watch, but Labour will not be dead in London.
0: Martin Baxter, looking ahead to Wales and to Scotland, John McDonnell, the Labour MP, former Chancellor of the Labour Party, he's saying if the Labour Party don't do well in Wales or Scotland, then the Prime Minister needs to go. From your polling, from your looking ahead, do you think there's any chance the Labour Party can do well in Wales or Scotland?
15: Not on our estimates. On our estimates, Labour Party will be third or worse in Wales, and the SNP will continue in government in Scotland. Which, if that happens, one point to note is that Northern Ireland, Wales and Scotland will all be run by nationalist parties.
0: Martin Baxter, you began tonight by saying this had all the hallmarks of a rout. Having witnessed what we've seen over these past 6 hours, are you convinced that this is now turning into a rout for Keir Starmer's Labour Party?
15: It's maybe not quite as routish as it was, actually. The Labour are losing over half of their seats, but it's not quite on all the seats that are coming in, the high levels that we saw earlier. So it will remain to see how much they can keep in the cities and urban areas. So it's maybe on the edge of a rout or a mini route at the moment.
0: A mini roundabout route. Thank you very much, Martin Baxter, the CEO of Electoral Calculus. You've been superb throughout the night. Thank you very, very much. You get yourself off, have a nice cup of tea, have a nice bowl of cornflakes, and get your head down, my old son. Absolutely superb. Thank you very, very much indeed, Martin Baxter. Now, just a quick reminder on the scores on the doors as they stand right now. Quick update on the seats declared thus far. First position by some margin, Reform UK on 274 seats. And that's up, of course, 274 because they weren't defending any seats. In second place, Be Good Night for Lib Dems so far on 201 seats. They put on 23, of course, they're defending far more seats in the first place. Labour Party, the most spectacular three, of course, they're defending far more seats in the first place. Labour Party, the most spectacular

0: We thought that might happen, but they're not really coming through. The story of the night, let's be brutally honest, Tom, I'll start with you. The story of the night is Labour Party having a spectacular collapse, bit of a nightmare for the Conservatives, and the beneficiary of both of those declines has been Reform UK.
1: I think in a nutshell, that's about right. I mean, this was always going to be a very difficult night for the government. But it is extraordinary that the decline that we've seen in Labour support in such a short window of time. I mean, it is extraordinary to think that less than 2 years ago, Keir Starmer became Prime Minister with a huge majority on the back of all of those promises to change the country, on the back of a manifesto, and, you know, came to that task with a clear mandate from the country. The problem he had, and that he continues to have, and that we see this playing out, is that there was just never this overwhelming love, support and admiration for him personally. And, you know, John Curtis has said, for example, that the Labour Party as a brand was always far more popular than Keir Starmer. And I think he's bringing all of that into disrepute.
0: When you look at some of the particular granular detail, there's some incredible stories tonight, and they'll continue to be picked apart as we get into that detail. In Wigan, there's one ward called Abram, and Reform put on 56% of the votes. Labour Party vote collapsed 32%. Reform gained from Labour by a swing there of some 70%. I mean, astonishing, huge swings. Wigan, Labour, Wigan. Yeah.
2: And these are standing starts as well. Yeah. They were coming from nothing.
3: Yeah.
2: And with no data.
3: Sure. And these are wards that map onto, by the way, Lisa Nandy's constituency.
0: Yes.
3: That's where they have, Reform have about 50% of the vote. I agree with Tom. And I think there's a kernel of good news in there for Labour, right? Bear with me on this. we had Richard Tice on earlier saying, you know, the red wall is looking very turquoise. It's ours now. He essentially said they own it, right? The red wall, you know, we lost in 2019 to Boris Johnson. 36 of the Brexit voting seats went to the Conservatives. And then we won them back. Right. Mm. So there are no givens in politics. And yes, Keir Starmer is a uniquely unpopular leader. It comes up on the doorstep. You're getting some Labour commentators and MPs being a bit more honest about that. I'll tell you what they say. They hate him. And it's extraordinary for me. And I find it very odd because I find it quite disconcerting that somebody so sort of middle of the road could be so hated.
0: Just
3: they do. But it means a change, an urgency, an understanding of the problem. There are quick wins. There are things that Labour can change if they change the leader and change direction. I think it's not all lost.
0: Just some fresh analysis in from More in Common, Luke Trill, the UK director. He's had a good deep dive into the seats and the latest scores on the doors in terms of seats lost. It's brutal. 63% Labour have lost of all of their seats. That's better than it was earlier. It was 83% at one point. So two-thirds of all seats Labour stood in tonight, they've lost. Two-thirds, gone. Labour, Conservative Party, 50%. Half of all seats that the Conservatives stood in have gone. This is like a napalm bomb.
1: So I think it's interesting as well. We've talked a little bit about some of those voters who've gone to vote Reform. I would argue that a very big share of those voters have been mobile for some time. Because I remember talking, for example, in Corby, in my old constituency, before the 2015 general election, to voters who had always voted Labour, but who actually, on the issues, quite often shared our values. Okay. And they moved off often to UKIP. They then voted for us in 2017 and 2019. A lot of them are now voting for Reform. So there has been a lot of mobility with that vote for some time.
0: Okay, we spoke to Richard Tice earlier on the show, the deputy leader of Reform UK, about the rout in the red wall. Let's take a listen.
4: There is nowhere that is safe, as the red wall is being completely repainted in a much brighter, more optimistic turquoise. And we are here to stay. And whether it's in Thameside, whether it's in Holton, where those results were declared a bit earlier, where, you know, with some very close votes, but actually with incredible hard work from our candidates and our councillors, we are performing.
0: Richard Tice, a short moment ago now. Dan Hodges, of course, the commentator at The Mail, is a regular on the show, superb commentator.

0: Right. He's just tweeted this: reform or basically wiping Labour out in the north. It's not a defeat. It's not even a rout. Labour are simply ceasing to exist. And Labour commentators, supporters, let's be frank, people like Lewis Goodall, he's saying, I'm hearing from multiple Labour sources all agreed on one thing now. It's even worse than anybody even feared, he says. When you underperform the lowest of expectations, you're in serious trouble. As the reality sinks in, Guy,
1: yeah.
0: Labour themselves, those who are victorious tonight, are staring into the abyss.
1: Into the abyss.
0: The party is over for the Labour Party, so long as Keir Starmer is the gaffer.
1: Yes, that's the point, isn't it? And I get the Labour, I get Labour MPs' concern of looking like the Tories and having this psychodrama, so-called, and having a chaotic election. But that can be avoided, right? If you have a sensible timetable for Keir Starmer leaving, and you have a well-conducted leadership battle, or in fact maybe something much more sort of they sort of do a coronation behind the scenes, I don't really care. But clearly, there's something about Keir Starmer specifically. You saw it when they introduced the digital ID policy, or sort of half introduced it before Labour conference, where public support actually is fairly solid for digital ID of some form until Keir Starmer announces it.
0: That's right.
1: At which point it crosses over. There is something unique about Keir Starmer, isn't there?
0: Okay, thank you very much indeed. Now, here we go. It's bang on 5:30 in the morning, and it looks like nothing is going to wipe that smile off Nigel Farage's face this morning. It's been a long, hard night. Patrick and I kicked off our coverage by speaking to the Reform UK chairman, Dr. David Bull.
2: I mean, the rise of Reform has been nothing short of remarkable, actually. When I look back, we founded it 4 years ago. It's worth remembering it was only 4 years ago. We're now the largest party in this country. We're the fastest growing party in this country, the most talked about. We only have 8 members of parliament, and yet, of course, we're on the tip of everyone's tongue. Going around the country, look, I've seen 30,000 people in the last 10 months. I've spoken in village halls, working men's clubs, in theatres. We put on those big events, and we're building the party from the ground up. And it doesn't matter where I go. I can be in Hull or Liverpool, I can be in the Isle of Wight or Scotland or Wales. Something remarkable is happening.
0: And that remarkable moment just got more and more incredible as the night went on. We're still trying to get our heads around the fact that Wigan, there's been a political earthquake in Wigan. Lisa Nandy's constituency having the most astonishing 22-point swing from the general election. Labour ministers facing wipeout in their own backyards. Angela Rayner wiped out in her constituency. Andy Burnham, Lisa Nandy. Ministers facing down the barrel of a complete reset of the British political landscape, and now the knives seem to be completely drawn for Sir Keir Starmer. Here's that man, Richard Tice, again, who told us it's time for Starmer to resign.
3: For the sake of the country, he should do the right thing, and he should announce that he's going to resign over this weekend with an orderly process.
0: Oh, the defeat of this magnitude is the worst job in politics, being sent out to defend your boss. But of course, those Labour Party MPs, they came our way.
4: And I don't hear anyone on the doorsteps and the conversations that I have with real people ruminating about a psychodrama of the sort that we saw under the Conservatives, where it seemed that we were changing prime ministers every few months. You know, that is not good for the country. And those calling for it, I think, need to think very carefully about whether they're in tune with the public, because I don't think they are.
0: Well, in second place tonight, the Liberal Democrats, currently on 218 seats. They've put on 35, comfortably beating Labour into third place. And I spoke with one of their MPs earlier on in the show.
5: We know people are crying out for change, but there are two different kinds of change. One is the politics of anger, division, an easy answer pushed by populist extremes, and the other is the Liberal Democrats' approach, which is focused on building things up, not burning them down. We don't like division. We don't do division. We do hard work that actually makes people's lives better. Kimmy Badenoch, actually during the general election, thought it was an insult to say that if you want your church roof fixed, ask the Liberal Democrats. Well, you know, in these elections, that's exactly the sort of people, the sort of representatives that people are looking for, who will fix local problems.
0: And as for the Conservatives, well, they're currently languishing in fourth position. They can't even beat the Labour Party tonight. And the Conservative MP, Joe Robertson, spoke of the latest reality check.
6: Not denying the Conservative brand's taken a battering. We also have to accept we are in an era now of multi-party politics, and the fact that the Labour Party is in free fall is that their support of the last election, a lot of people put their faith in Labour for the first time, and they've withdrawn that support and they're looking elsewhere. Yeah, we've got to win them back. We've got to convince people that the elsewhere is to come back and vote Conservative again. But they're voting in all sorts of different ways, and we're seeing that, as you rightly say, we're seeing it in other parties. Minor parties doing well, and they will do well, especially in local elections, and we're in between the general election. That's historically where they do well. Look, I'm not arguing that we haven't got a lot of work to do, but the work has started. Kenny is cutting through, and she's been leading a popular, positive campaign.
0: Well, on a grim night for the Conservatives, join me now is a Conservative peer and the former MP, Lord Stuart Jackson. Lord Jackson, welcome to the show. It's a pleasure to have your company. Let's start with the Labour Party. Starmageddon doesn't even begin to describe it. It's been an utter annihilation for the Labour Party, especially in the North.
7: Yes, I think you're absolutely right. And I have family in Wigan, and the idea that Labour would fail to win one ward in Wigan is unbelievable. But it's not just there. It's Hartlepool. It's Tameside. I think one of the most notable results was in Halton, which is an area which has historically been hugely Labour, and Reform have cut through there. And I think Labour... it is on a rolling programme of disastrous results, because London isn't going to be great for them. It's probably going to be slightly better because there are more younger people, graduates, middle-class public sector workers in London. So they may save a few boroughs that hitherto looked dodgy that they would have lost. But obviously they've got Wales and Scotland, both disastrous results. And this obviously is a very, very difficult position for them, given that they won a landslide majority just 2 years ago. And they look as if they're going to lose three quarters of all their councillors. And even in 1995, which was the absolute low point of the major government, the worst results since the war, I think, you know, the Conservatives were not losing that number of seats. Labour may be edging towards 1,800 losses in local government by the end of the weekend.
0: And if that happens, it will exceed even the most apocalyptic estimates for the Labour Party. But I'm also duty-bound, Lord Stuart Jackson, to point out, hasn't been the heavenly night for the Conservative Party. You can't even beat this Labour Party. You're in fourth position. You've dropped 114 seats, and the vast majority, if not almost all of them, have gone to Reform UK. You're being outmanoeuvred on the right, aren't you?
7: Well, we do have some good results that have surprised in my own area. For instance, in Peterborough, we've gained seats, and Harlow was an outstanding result in Essex, where the Conservatives held all their seats and made significant gains from Labour. But I accept that having lost very heavily in a general election just 2 years ago, you know, it will take time for the Conservative Party to win back the trust. It made some huge mistakes in government. I accept that, not least on immigration, but on other areas, the woke agenda, net zero and other things that are unpopular and expensive. And that process of trust, it will take some time to rebuild. But I do think, to be fair, Kemi Badenoch has worked hard, as has Nigel Farage. Of course, Farage is a great campaigner and has worked incredibly hard and diligently in this campaign. She has cut through to a certain extent, but I'm not going to pretend it's a great night. We are probably going to lose a few hundred seats. But I think the big picture is that this government is shot to pieces in terms of democratic consent. People are fed up with Starmer in particular. They have a visceral dislike of him. And the government has stumbled from one disastrous policy decision to another. And they are paying the price at the ballot box yesterday and through the weekend.
0: Lord Stuart Jackson, the knives were already drawn for Sir Keir Starmer after the Mandelson scandal. And tonight, before the first count was even through, Ed Miliband was saying it's time for the Prime Minister to set a timeline for leaving. Front page of the Times, front page of the Daily Express, Barry Gardner. It is time for Starmer to stand aside. Jonathan Brash, the Labour parliamentarian, when his wife lost her seat on Hartlepool Council, saying Sir Keir Starmer should resign today. John McDonnell, the left-wing, of course, Corbynista, former Chancellor, saying if the Labour Party fails to make grounds in Wales and in Scotland, which looks certain, then he should go. Do you think, Lord Jackson, it's simply time to put the country out of its misery? It's time for Sir Keir Starmer to go?
7: No, because I think what will follow will be even worse. And one of the reasons I don't think Starmer will go easily or quickly is the Labour Party. I mean, Starmer's people are not going to take any notice of people like John McDonnell. They're the usual suspects, extreme left of the Labour Party. They frankly loathe Starmer because he cleared out Corbyn and his clique five or six years ago. But I think the fact is, Streeting is not ready. Angela Rayner has had tax issues. Andy Burnham, you know, the king across the water, is not even in Parliament. He's actually not pretty good, really. He has a very left of centre, pretty extreme manifesto, which may appeal to the activists. But the point is, there isn't anyone stepping forward. When you last changed and challenged a prime minister in office, which was Blair in 2007, you did at least have a competent, credible alternative in Gordon Brown, who'd been waiting as chancellor for many years to take over. That is not the situation now. And I don't think it's as easy as the Labour Party, in the Labour Party, as it is for the Conservatives to defenestrate their leader. And I do think this is a long, drawn-out process. Personally, I can see Starmer limping on until the end of the summer and the Labour conference.
0: Okay, thank you very much for joining us, Lord Stuart Jackson, Conservative peer and former MP. I appreciate your time, especially at 5:40 in the morning. Thank you, sir. Let's get back to my panel now. Tom Persclough, former Conservative MP and Minister. Harrison Oldman-Varty, the Reform Councillor. Kai Wilshaw, political commentator on the left. And Fahima Mohamed, Green Party Councillor, candidate, and soon to be, perhaps, a Green Party Councillor. I want to talk about the Green Party. We're going to see those votes coming through the rest of the morning and indeed through the rest of the day, metropolitan areas, particularly in London, particularly in Birmingham, the likes of where you're expected to make decent gains. But it hasn't happened so far tonight. You're presently only on 43 seats. You've put on 22. But a lot of people are saying that the Green Party is like a younger, more vibrant, hasn't got the lycra of the Liberal Democrats. Mercifully.
1: He's not even here to defend himself.
0: And yet, there hasn't been that breakthrough yet. It hasn't captured the imagination. Are you concerned that perhaps your leader's recent boo-boos, shall we put it that way, have dented your rise? Or do we just have to wait for the votes to come through and then you're going to be happy?
8: I'm looking long term, and I always have. And I said that the Green Party is there to hold people accountable, and we have now surged than we've ever done before. And I think it's not just about winning, it's about really making our mark. And I see this a replica of, you know, this being the anger that we had for the Conservatives, and that's why Labour had such a landslide. And I think it's the same with Reform, right? Now it's a protest, it's an outrage. Labour cannot be trusted like they did before, but now the turnaround is a lot quicker. And I think even if Reform was to come in, they're going to find themselves in the same position as Labour, because they are shouting things that they cannot perform, and they are doing things that are
9: delivering
8: not
9: the lowest average.
8: You never actually delivered anything. You're just putting policies. When you actually have a manifesto, when it actually counts how it's going to be accountable, how it's going to be put in proper terms, then you'll see the difference. And I think right now we are waiting. Our time is now and it's coming. And I'm not here right now. It doesn't matter. At the end of the day, I just know that Reform are going to, you know, probably plummet even faster than Labour if they ever come in, because they will never be able to fulfil all the things that they say that they have and supposed to do.
0: That's several chess moves ahead.
8: It doesn't matter. I am looking ahead. But like you said, we still have peaks.
0: Please. Let's just deal with what we've got in front of us today. There's enough to talk about today without fantasising about the future.
8: But we don't have the full result right now.
0: Let's look at this result, because I want to talk about the implications for Labour cabinet ministers. We talked about in Wigan, Lisa Nandy, 24% swing from the general election. Lisa Nandy with certainty would lose her seat right now to Reform UK. It's a certainty. Jonathan Reynolds in his area, this is just coming in Stalebridge and Hyde, there's been a 20-point swing from Labour to Reform. The Greens are also up in double digits in that area. Left-right pincer movement in full swing. Net result, another Labour minister bites the dust. This is terrible. This is the worst-case scenario for the Labour Party. Yeah. They're not only getting nibbled on the right, they're getting nibbled on the left, and they're just ceasing to exist in the middle. And this is ministers. This is like three or four ministers tonight, if they stood today, they'd be toast.
1: It matters and it doesn't matter, right? I'll tell you what I
0: think. Go on, spin this one.
1: I think it, where it doesn't matter is there's a long time out. Locals are very different. Like, you can give the government a kicking, but if you've got a cabinet minister, Lisa Nandy, those voters there are going to be pretty committed to listening to that. That's not to say she won't go. However, where it really matters is I think lots of Labour MPs and ministers as well, they watch every single MRP poll that comes out, you know, that comprehensive seat-by-seat analysis of where the polling is. They watch these things. And so where it matters is for the senior leadership and MPs in Parliament right now and what they will take from those results, not what it tells us about 2020. Let's
0: have a reality check.
1: We're still a bit of a way out. And I think it's get backable for Labour without Keir Starmer, with some urgency, there are ministers doing good jobs, right? There is good work happening. But with a change of leader, with that urgency,
0: most of them are going to lose their jobs.
1: But you say that, but you have no...
9: What happens is people delude themselves that they will survive when the tide comes for them.
1: Yeah.
9: And what happens is, exactly happened with us, brilliant constituency MPs lost their seats because people had had enough, they wanted a change.
0: Yeah.
9: And that's exactly what Labour politicians this morning are waking up to.
0: But it normally takes 10, 12, 14 years.
9: The degradation in 2 years is just unbelievable, frankly. But this is what these cabinet ministers and junior ministers and backbench MPs are waking up to this morning. That reality that they are exceptionally vulnerable in their constituencies. My question for people like Angela Rayner, Andy Burnham, Lisa Nandy is, when is enough enough?
1: Yeah.
9: You've got to stop this rot. This is not a sustainable position, and it's most definitely not in the national interest.
0: Dan Hodges, a moment ago, was saying this is worse than anybody expected. He's just said this. A Labour MP has messaged him, "You were wrong. This is not carnage. It's effing carnage." This is, as you said, Labour Party MPs are peeking through the curtains.
9: This is existential.
0: They're coming out from behind the sofa and they're going, "I just want to go back to bed. I want to hide in the wardrobe."
10: We're watching the Labour Party disappear right now, tonight. And in fact, it's the case. I actually do think the Conservative Party too, when you look at the threshold of where their last challenge, they weren't that high. They were actually second to Labour at that point. So the threshold at which they're defending isn't particularly high, and they're still dropping lower. I think both main parties are actually having an identity crisis, because you've got the Conservatives who are losing left and right, and that is different because left is to the Liberals and right is to the Reform, although I would argue Reform is neither left nor right, but right and wrong, but that's me just getting my line in. And then you can say, obviously, Labour is losing to, I don't agree with the Greens, but very successfully to the Greens, and obviously to the right to us. So there is a massive identity crisis happening, going on with the two main parties. And I do think it is one of those...
9: I think the left-wing parties will definitely see you as being on the right.
10: Well,
9: that's true.
10: But there is a difference between obviously being socially right-wing and economically right-wing, because there are like socialists who are socially right-wing.
11: Okay, please. It's worth pointing out that Harry Cole, of course, former political editor of The Sun, editor-at-large of The Sun now, he's just said that Angela Rayner and Andy Byrne have been thumped by Reform in their own backyards. Same with Lisa and Andy. Mm. Same with Jonathan Reynolds. And I think this will continue to be a trend. Jonathan Brash has just said here again, Keir Starmer needs to resign today. He's a Labour MP for Hartlepool. A lot of people who are saying that the Reform had peaked. We're not seeing a Reform peak tonight. The peak just got higher. Nigel Farage clearly already comparing this to a grand national victory, and they're off and away. And Tom, I have to ask you again about what this means for the Conservative Party, because Kemi Badenoch clearly is a very adept and polished political leader. There's no Kemi bounce tonight. Mm. The Tories are being bounced into touch, mate.
9: Just on the earlier point, and I will come back to that. Prior to today, this was a theoretical exercise for a lot of Labour politicians. This is now very real. This is very emotional. They'll have lost very committed, dedicated community campaigners, very good local councillors, no doubt, as we did. You know, when we were in office, we lost very good Conservative councillors, exactly as is happening tonight. When it comes to Kemi, I genuinely think she is doing a very good job. She inherited an impossibly difficult position. She's trying to build a team. She's trying to build a credible policy platform that deals with the things that went wrong when we were in office last time round. But it's going to take time for us to get a hearing. When you go from 360 seats to 120 seats, you've been hollowed out. There's no other way of describing it. It would be ridiculous of me to pretend it's anything other. This is going to take time. There are those green shoots. I've said, you know, Harlow, for example, where we've gained seats. I've been hearing reports that we're winning seats in Wimbledon and Bexley and places like that, holding on to those seats in very difficult fights. So there is fight in the Conservative Party, but this is going to take time. And I think there is a credible offer that she is developing that speaks to the values of people on the right of politics. And I think that's worth getting in behind.
11: You know, when you look at some of these constituency level results that are coming through, they're not so much results as crime scenes. Honestly, look at some of these numbers. In Halton, one of the wards there, Reform hadn't previously stood, won 53% of the vote. Mm. The Labour Party lost 50% of the vote. This hasn't happened before. This is Merseyside. Mm. These are areas of the country that would have been forever Labour if something radically bad hadn't gone wrong and changed. The swings we're seeing, the resets we're seeing, we've never seen anything like this before.
1: Yeah, I agree. But I would say, just like Tom mentioned, these are people who have been fairly fluid voters for a while now. They want to give their vote to somebody they believe will change things or actually care about things. And I think this Labour government hasn't yet managed to convince people that they deserve to win their vote.
8: I think leadership matters.
1: I think there is still a way through for the Labour
10: Party. What these locals show is we saw in the general election that Reform were able to take away from Conservative voters, right? Mm. Really effectively. And what this shows is that they're also just as effective as taking away Labour voters. And that's why I'd say it's not so much left and right. Because for a lot of people, a lot of people who might be socially right-wing, but socialist, there might be the inverted. For a lot of people, this is a movement of just a fresh start, a new set of hands.
1: It's just vibes. What do you say then? You're going to be the one facing an identity crisis, aren't you? If you're going to be pulling equally from Tories and from Labour, as you just said.
10: But there is a record to vote on when it comes to things like local government. And when you have the lowest average increase in council tax, people are clearly happy with that record and willing to vote for us.
11: Gentlemen,
10: that's why we're winning.
11: You keep having arguments. We've got loads of results.
1: We're not arguing.
11: We've got loads of results. People are tuning in to get the results. Listen to this. Denton South, Thameside, Reform, plus 52.6%. Labour, minus 49.8%. Wow. Conservatives, minus 13.6%. This is like, it's a forest fire. This is not an election. This is a forest fire where the electorate are just going, damn you all.
9: Mm. People are really cross. Mm. People are really angry. They think that politics has let them down. That's what they feel. And, you know, there was a, you know, Labour Party that went into that general election distilling all the country's problems down to being really easy to fix. It'd all just be so easy. Those Tory politicians, you know, they just didn't work hard enough. They just didn't get it. But actually, running the country is hard. It involves difficult choices. It involves trade-offs. We often do not get into the detail of policy in the way that we ought to. We vote.
11: Do people care about detail anymore? Do people care about detail involves and bureaucracy and clipboards now? Or they just like, do you know what? Flamethrower time.
10: Yeah. I think the most interesting thing that we'll see will be turnout, I think, to be honest, in this. Because what we will see, if there's an increase in turnout, I actually do think that will be the indication of reform on there. Mm. Because the Liberal Democrats, the Conservatives and Labour, right, they know where their vote is and they're very good at turning their votes out, right? The reform didn't, right? That's why we've had to knock on so many doors to speak to people to identify those voters and try and turn them out. So it'll be interesting to see what we've added onto that, and we'll hopefully be able to see that within the turnout figures by the end of the
9: time. But it's interesting, isn't it? Because in that very constituency where that result is from in that local election, tactical voting undoubtedly played a part in stopping a reform victory. I think you're going to see that play out to a much greater extent. It'll be fascinating to see what these results show at the end of the day in terms of tactical voting to try and stop alternatives that they don't want.
11: Gentlemen, I can't believe it. Reluctantly, we have to call time. I could just keep going till lunch. But look, I'm going to be back.
1: Yeah, put your money where you
11: go. I'm going to be back at 3 p.m. until 6 p.m. There's no way I'm letting somebody else do that show because all the results are coming in then. All of Sunderland, the big ones. We're going to start to see what it looks like across London. The electoral map has been completely and utterly reset. Tom Persclough, Harrison, Ormond Vartey, Kai Wilshaw, Fahima Mohamed, thank you. And I may even say good luck to you in your election.
1: Yeah.
11: What a night it has been. More than 30 million Britons have voted in local elections across England, across Scotland and across Wales. It's been a huge night for Nigel Farage as Reform UK has surged across the country. The Liberal Democrats having a handsome night, trailing in second place, and a despondent Labour Party shedding support, hemorrhaging it across all fronts, left, right and centre, to the Greens, to Reform. Coming up next is Stephen and Ellie on Breakfast as they continue to cover these historic developments, the great reset in British politics. Thank you for your company tonight. I'll be back at 3 p.m. I need a bit of sleep, but for now, let's get to Will Godley in Wandsworth. He's got some breaking news for us. Will, over to you, mate. You've been a legend tonight.
12: Well, Martin, thank you very much. Yes, some breaking news here from Wandsworth, because we have had all the results here, every seat declared, and I can tell you that there is no overall control here at Wandsworth Council. That is a loss from Labour. They took the council for the first time in 44 years off the Conservatives in 2022. They were hoping to keep control of that council this year. They have not been able to do that. Now the council falls into no overall control. I can tell you, out of 58 seats, the Conservatives end the night with the most number of seats. They are the largest party. They have won 29 seats on the council. Labour just shy of that on 28, and one independent seat won here at Wandsworth Council. So no overall control, but the Conservatives, the largest party, they led off a huge number of cheers to receive that news, but perhaps not the news that they had been hoping for, to become the largest party and retake control of Wandsworth Council. Of course, it was a key battleground for them. So let's now get reaction from the Wandsworth Conservatives group leader, Aled Richard Jones. Thanks for joining us on GB News. It's been a long night for you. You finally got your results. What's your reaction?
13: This is a great result for Wandsworth and great result for us as a local party. It's extremely difficult to regain a council at the first time of asking after losing a council, but we are the largest party now back on Wandsworth Council, and we're confident we can form an administration and run the council again.
12: The Conservatives, though, did put in a huge amount of resources here into Wandsworth. They really hoped they'd be able to regain this council. The fact they haven't perhaps will be disappointing to the Conservatives when they look at the picture more nationally.
13: It's a fantastic result locally, it really is. If you look at the trend of Conservative councils that lose control, particularly in London, typically those groups go back. It's very hard to regain ground at the first time of asking. We have done that, we're now the largest party again, and we can form an administration. It's a real credit to the campaign we ran locally that focused on the bread and butter issues that our residents really care about, like keeping council tax low, keeping the weekly bin collection, but also being an honest and transparent group and setting out our agenda, and not like the previous Labour administration that wasn't honest with residents.
12: Well, this, although it is a local election, many people up and down the country looking at national issues when it comes to who they want to vote for. Up and down the country, we've seen a reform wave so far this evening, overnight, as people have turned to Nigel Farage's party as they've wanted to give him their votes, as opposed to perhaps the Labour Party and the Conservatives. Nigel Farage overnight said the duopoly of British politics is over. That's not been the case here. Both the Tories and the Labour were the two big party winners here. But what would you say to Nigel Farage, saying the duopoly of British politics is over? Is it?
13: I think it's far too early to reach that conclusion. I mean, fundamentally, we won in Wandsworth because we offered a pragmatic centre-right agenda for our residents that spoke to their everyday issues. Things like keeping cost of living down by keeping council tax as low as we can, guaranteeing the services they rely on, like a weekly bin collection, like tough action on graffiti, dog mess and fly tipping. It's not glamorous, but it's what people want from local government. And it's what restores faith in politics, is actually making credible promises that you can deliver on.
12: And of course, the Labour Party weren't able to keep control of this council. Where do you think this leaves the Prime Minister, Sir Keir Starmer? Will we see a new Prime Minister next week?
13: It remains to be seen. I mean, there are two components to this. There's obviously the national component going on, and the fact that people are deeply, deeply dissatisfied with Keir Starmer. I think that came up a lot on the doorstep. But equally, it's a thoroughly local verdict on this Labour administration. Time after time, people said, once the Conservatives ran the council for 44 years, you set the lowest council tax in that time, and you delivered quality services. In the last 4 years under Labour, tax has gone up, even though the Labour council has said it hasn't gone up, and the UK Statistics Authority have called them out for that, and services have gone down. So it's a thoroughly local verdict on a failing Labour council.
12: Okay, well, Aled Richard Jones, group leader here at Wandsworth Conservatives, thanks for joining us on GB News. It's been a busy night full of results here at Wandsworth Council. It goes to no overall control, a loss from Labour. Lots more results expected throughout the day, and we'll, of course, bring you all of them here on GB News.
14: Good morning. A historic night as Reform UK surges in the local elections.
15: Labour loses control of key councils, including Redditch, Hartlepool and Tamworth. Already strong signs that it's the start of a red wall wipeout. And there are still results to come.
14: Will a battering by voters trigger the end of Sir Keir Starmer's premiership? I'm Stephen Dixon.
15: I'm Ellie Costello and this is GB News Breakfast.
14: So major breaking news overnight, and the electoral map of the United Kingdom is changing as we speak.
15: Well, there's delight for Reform UK as Nigel Farage celebrates a historic change, with Reform seizing 300 seats so far. Reform MP Lee Anderson spoke to GB News overnight.
16: It's absolutely astounding. There's going to be an annihilation of the Labour Party in the Red Wall tonight.
14: Well, the Prime Minister has taken a battering, Labour hemorrhaging more than 220 seats, a number that's expected to grow.
17: Already talk about leadership is developing. What will Ed Miliband do? Andy Burnham, a huge weekend for the PMs, only 2 years into his Prime Minister premiership.
15: It's the first real moment that voters got to answer one key question. Is this government delivering or is it done?
18: Will you resign if Labour lose thousands of seats, Prime Minister?
14: Well, it's not just Labour's fate hanging in the balance. The Conservatives also look like they're going to be pretty bruised. They've lost 110 seats so far.
6: the turning this tanker around is not going to happen overnight. We are headed back in the right direction. We're going to see some signs of that progress tonight, but let's not be under any illusion. It is going to be a difficult night.
15: Well, elsewhere, Zach Polanski's Green Party is still holding out hope of hoovering up seats across the capital. But with the majority of councils yet to be announced, do they fancy their chances too much?
19: We're beginning to paint the map of Britain. Not yet the county council election results in, but the local councils, we're beginning to see these colours painted. But yet, look at the 32 London boroughs. A lot of these still to be counted. A lot of seats yet to be declared. The night is yet young, even though it's just 6 in the morning. It's not just England, though. Let's not forget, in Wales, there is an entirely new electoral system and so many seats to be won. And in Scotland, they haven't started counting yet either. This night has only just begun.
14: Well, the Lib Dems are in second place behind Reform UK. They've got 221 seats so far. And earlier, Martin Daubney spoke to Christine Jardine.
5: What the country needs at the moment is hard-working politicians who will do the right thing, who will stand up for people and who will work for the communities in a constructive way that brings people together, not divides them.
15: Throughout the morning, we're going to have the latest analysis and we'll bring you through all the peaks and troughs that will come to define England's 2026 local elections. And that's before we even consider Wales and Scotland, with results set to trickle in throughout the day. There's already fresh calls for the Prime Minister to quit, and the excitement is only just getting started. You do not want to miss a moment.
14: Right, let's get some analysis straight away, should we, on what is proving to be a momentous night. Our political editor, Christopher Hope, is here in the studio. Chris, morning to you.
20: Morning.
14: I mean, look, where do we start? I mean, it looks like a red wall wipeout, doesn't it?
20: Yes, and a political reset for this country. You've got this Reform UK party surging. As things stand, they're up 227 council seats. Tories down 59, not surprised, defending fewer, but Labour down 152. Lib Dems up slightly. Greens not surging as much as we thought, not winning, in fact, losing 5 seats on Richmond-upon-Thames, where they are traditionally quite strong, not winning widely in Oxford. So weirdly, the Greens surge we've been seeing recently may have had the edge taken off it, with controversy over the leader, Zach Polanski, his past, what he said about the police after the Golders Green attacks. So fascinating, but no question, Reform is flying. Now we've got some quotes in from Nigel Farage. He says we're witnessing a historic change in British politics. Forget left, right. Mm. There's no more left, right, he says. It's gone. Out the window. Finished.
15: Is he right when he says that?
20: As things stand, he could be. I mean, he's trying to say that Reform UK is not the party of left or right. I mean, some would say it is a right-wing party, but if it can make these gains that it looks like it may do in the red wall at the expense of Labour, that's a whole new challenge to Labour. We'll be hearing later from all the leaders, Sir Keir Starmer, the Prime Minister. He'll be saying, making his remarks. They are concerned. I mean, they are concerned. We're getting historical precedent sent to us by Labour saying it's not that bad. It's midterm. The general elections, one that counts, that's in 2029, 2028. But really, this is really bad. Just barely, not even 2 years into this Labour government.
14: I mean, it's fascinating over the left-right issue, because you're looking at places like Wigan, Bolton, Salford, Halton, Hartlepool, Thameside, Redditch, Tamworth. Yeah. I mean, these are all places where really Labour should have an iron grasp.
20: You mentioned Thameside. That is Angela Rayner's Ashton underlined seat. I mean, that is she will feel that acutely. What we're talking about here, these are the ground troops of these parties losing their seats. These are the people who get the vote out for people like Angela Rayner every election. Those are friends of Angela Rayner and others too. They are losing their seats. That's why they will feel it. It will go to the heart of this entire party.
15: What does this mean for Sir Keir Starmer? It's going to be a difficult weekend for him now already. We can see that conversation. aren't we?
20: Very difficult weekend. How bad will it be? Well, more than 1,500 losses, we were told, would be concerning for his leadership. 2,000, really serious. We'll wait and see how it plays out. It's not really clear who replaces him. Ed Miliband, apparently, is less than keen to replace him. He's done that job back in 2010, 2015, in terms of leading Labour. Doesn't want to do it again. Andy Burnham's cancelled a speech this morning. What does that mean? The reports overnight, not fully denied by Labour, that Ed Miliband wants Keir Starmer to set out a timetable for him to stand down. But all the language out from the team around Keir Starmer and Keir Starmer himself is he wants to serve the full 5 years, fight that election in 2029. He sees that as a personal mandate back in 2024 when he won that election.
14: What do we make of the Lib Dems in all of this? I mean, they're in, as far as the seat count goes, they're in second place at the moment. They've gained, what, 35? It's not the sort of surge they'd be hoping for under the circumstances.
20: But they're not really cutting through, and it's been a problem for David, the leader. They're not sure how they define themselves. They often define in opposition to things nationally, Brexit, Farage, Trump. But what are they doing locally? I think that's a concern.
14: Normally a strong local party. I mean, it's where they've always
20: normally
14: cut through.
20: But maybe they're doing better at the expense of the Greens, who we thought would be doing better at this stage. Certainly the Greens are not doing as well as we thought.
14: No, they're only up 22 seats at the moment.
20: But not doing well in Richmond upon Thames, not doing well in Oxford, places you thought they'd do well. Mm. We're watching places like Hackney later around lunchtime in inner London. That's where they could be doing very well. I think the London story for the Greens is where I think that'll be fascinating. They'll do well because of the Gaza issue against Labour, even though it's not on the ticket. It's about bins and about council tax this election. Big issues still matter. In London, it's Gaza in some quarters.
15: The Lib Dem picture, as we see it so far, they previously, as we have reflected, they've done well, haven't they, locally? When mainstream parties have been slacking, they've picked up. They've been the main beneficiary. That looks as though it's changing. It is this political reset that we're witnessing.
20: It does feel like a reset, and not in the Red Wall, elsewhere too. I mean, London isn't really very Red Wall. We'll be seeing that later. There's a long way to go. We're about two. We're barely a fifth into this. 5,000 council seats. We're not even talking about the elections in Wales and Scotland that all floods in this afternoon. So what's been happening is about a third of councils were counting overnight. And that's why we're getting those results now. And then there'll be a pause while the new counters come in and those results start happening at lunchtime. But by tonight, we'll have a full picture of what's going on.
14: Yeah, I mean, heck, it is, as you say, the big number of seats, 1,500, you say, in terms of losses for Labour. That's the sort of key point, is it?
20: That's the line to look for, and any more than that gets more and more tricky. But we're looking at some serious issues here for Labour to get to grips. Why can't they define themselves? Talk of a speech by the Prime Minister on Monday. They're watching this nervously through their hands.
14: What I'm intrigued by is whether this is a protest vote, in a sense. Are people buying what Reform is selling? Or, as perhaps people now say about the last general election, people are just voicing their dissatisfaction with the status quo?
20: That's exactly what Labour are saying. They point out that these midterm elections are traditionally a poor indicator of nationally. Tony Blair had some very bad midterms. They're always a wake-up call, a chance to change course for any government, but it doesn't necessarily mean they'll lose an election, a general election.
15: I was listening to Sarah Sackman speaking to Martin Daubney overnight, and she was saying that, look, people just need to give the plan some time. Is that right? Is this about more time, or is this people saying they don't like
20: it? It is about more time. I mean, for example, the new Labour government, Tony Blair, in his first term, lost 1,100 councillors in 1999, 2 years after the election. So we're looking at more than that on the forecast, but it's comparable. And he, of course, went on to win two more elections in 2021, 2001 and 2005. So they think that's what can happen again.
15: Interesting. Okay, thank you very much, Christopher Hope. We're going to go now to GB News' Deputy Political Editor, Tom Harwood, who's at the media wall for us this morning. He's going to take us through what we've been seeing overnight. Morning to you, Tom.
2: Very good morning to you. Yes, we've seen a few results trickle in overnight. Now, it might not look like much at this stage, but actually, this fairly monochrome map contains within it some fairly important data. Why? Because all of these black splodges across the district and borough councils of England, these black
19: blodges denote areas of no overall control. For instance, look down here at Exeter. That was once a red splodge on the map, and it is now a black splodge on the map. Even though only a third of the council was up for election, the Labour Party has gone back, the Green Party has gone forward, and that means that this council has shifted into no overall control. If we go over to Essex, we can also see big black splodges of no overall control. Up in the northeast, no overall control. Huge advances for the Reform Party there, even though, again, in many of these areas, just one third of council seats is up for election. Now, somewhere where every single council seat is up for election is London and its 32 boroughs. And slowly but surely, we are seeing these results trickle in. I would expect over the course of this morning, we're going to see a lot more of this London map colour in. Particularly, we're hearing word that Wandsworth, this borough here, has switched from being controlled by the Labour Party to no overall control, potentially even the Conservatives grabbing that back even through some sort of deal. Now, that would be a significant loss for the Labour Party. When people were thinking which councils would fall, I'm not sure Labour was number one on, Wandsworth was number one on people's watch list for the Labour Party within London. But crucially, we should be looking also at some of these other inner London boroughs. Maybe we should be looking up at Islington, we should be looking at Westminster, and we should be looking at Southwark as well, in terms of councils that might fall to the Greens or even to the Conservatives. The further out of London we go, that's where we're looking at Reform territory, keeping a close eye on some of these outer London boroughs too. But my goodness me, this is not just a London story or just an England story. Let's see if we can jump ahead to Wales. I'm not sure we can see the Welsh map, but I should say, oh, we can see the Welsh map. Let's have a look at this. Now, it is a gloriously empty map as the counting is yet to start, but there is an entirely new electoral system in Wales. The number of seats has grown enormously, and there is a tight, tight race in Wales for first place. Will it be Plaid Cymru? Will it be Reform UK? Crucially, where will the Labour Party come? There have been some projections that the First Minister of Wales, Anuled Morgan, might even lose her seat. Now, that would be a very, very significant moment. We are looking at perhaps the tail end of some of those worse expectations for the Labour Party. Finally, let's jump ahead to Scotland. Scotland is, of course, a multi-member constituency event. So you've got all of these different constituencies in the country, but also regional MSPs as well. We'll begin to paint this map through the course of the morning, and indeed more so in the afternoon. And we'll begin to see who might win that battle for second place in Scotland. It's almost nailed on that the SNP will have a remarkable yet another win after 18 years in power in that country in one form or another. Question mark as to whether they'll get a majority or not. That's one to watch. But crucially, will it be Labour or Reform who pips the second place post? We'll keep a close eye on it here at GB News.
15: Tom, thank you so much. So many more results still to come. We should have a full picture by tea time.
14: Yeah, it's going to be interesting. All right, so we see what we've got so far, what we make of the results we've seen so far with Labour MP Catherine Atkinson and Tory MP Jack Rankin. Good to see you.
3: Good morning.
14: This morning. Catherine, let's start with you, should we, on this. I mean, it looks like a disaster, doesn't it, for the Labour Party?
21: Well, I've been knocking on doors in Lincoln and Sheffield and different parts of London, and certainly whenever we've got, I've seen the hard work of volunteers and candidates, and whenever you have a loss, it's absolutely gutting. And I've been at many accounts that I've had people cry on my shoulder, and I've had points where we've punched the air. So I do know that it will have been a long night for many people. But I've been somewhat perplexed by some of the coverage saying that this is an absolute shock result. I think, as we were hearing earlier, after the Labour landslide in 1997, Labour then lost 1,150 councillors in 1999. So it's not surprising that when you do have midterm elections, it is often hugely disappointing for the governing party. And while I think that some of the Greens haven't been picking up as much as they would have liked, what we have seen is we have seen them split the vote and allow some Reform to win. Now, I think Reform will have been disappointed not to have taken control of Lincoln.
15: Mm. But Reform have had a fantastic night,
21: I
15: admit.
21: I think they have done well, and I think particularly for councillors who have been serving and trying to protect their communities from Conservative austerity cuts, considering how many Tories are now wearing Reform rosettes, it will be particularly galling that, in fact, you often have the same people then in control who cause the damage in the first place.
14: I mean, it's interesting, though. I mean, midterms, if you want to phrase it as midterms, often problematic for a government.
21: Absolutely. Right? I mean, the Conservatives...
14: But when you look at Tony Blair losing 1,100 and odd seats, that's still significantly different to losing 1,500, possibly 2,000.
21: Well, we'll see what happens. Obviously, we've got the whole weekend, and I think that we did have recent... I think this morning we've had some predicting 1,500, but we've also had the last few weeks where people have been talking about 2,000. Mm. So we'll see what happens. And
14: I had a Labour insider say to me last week she expected 2,000 seats to go.
21: Well, then.
14: I think this is the difference, isn't it? This is the point where you've got Labour insiders saying it's a disaster. You've got a Prime Minister who is deeply, deeply unpopular. Tony Blair didn't have that problem back in 99. So this is a different situation, isn't it?
21: Well, it wasn't just in 1999. You also then saw the Conservatives lost every local election from 2011 to 2014 and then actually got a majority in 2015. So what we have seen consistently is that local elections are a really poor predictor of what happens in general elections. Mm. But don't get me wrong, for every single one of those Labour councillors who have served for so long, I am gutted for them.
15: Mm. Let's bring in Jack Rankin, the Conservative MP for Windsor. Morning, Jack. Yep. Tories have lost ground overnight. What are you making of what you're saying so far?
3: Well, I'm not sure I'd phrase it that way. The last time lots of these seats...
15: lost to Reform while losing seats in Brentwood, Tamworth and North East
3: Lincolnshire. Well, indeed. But last time a lot of these seats were fought was in just after the vaccine bounce, when there was two-party politics and we were polling 43% in the polls. So you've got to rebase it, I think, to when they were last fought to have any realistic view of what's happened overnight. I think there are green shoots for us there. I mean, at the last general election, obviously, we were hollowed out. We went from 366 to 126. It takes some time to rebuild. Kemi has been leading us in that authentically Conservative direction. And I think if you look at London, you can see the green shoots, but it's going to take some time because trust is one of those things. You can lose trust in 5 minutes, but it takes 10 years to rebuild. So this is, you know, the beginning of a base camp for us, but I'm confident that we're going in the right direction under Kemi's leadership.
14: I mean, look, 10 out of 10. 10 out of 10,
3: Well, I'm maybe ambitious.
14: But you're going in the right direction. As it currently stands, you're in negative territory.
3: From 4 years
14: is that
3: ago,
14: the right
3: when we were polling at 43%.
14: Is that the right
3: in the
14: direction
3: vaccine
14: to go down?
3: We're moving into an era of multi-party politics. And the last time these seats were fought, my party was on 43% in two-party politics. We were always going to go backwards. The question is about our foundations for the
14: future. You've got an open goal. With the way the government is polling at the moment, you had an open goal.
21: And at this point in the election cycle, you expect the main opposition to be picking up seats. I think really this is a continuation of a downward trajectory, which I think will be hugely concerning for Kemi Badenoch.
3: Nice try, Catherine. You're going to lose 1,500 to 2,000 seats today. Look, we were in office for 14 years. It's going to take some time to rebuild trust. That's, you know, absolutely
15: true.
3: Can
15: you rebuild it, though, or have you lost it? Have those traditional Tory voters gone to Reform and they're not coming back?
3: Well, it's mixed around the country, obviously. You can see that in London and the South, we're doing better than in the North of England, because in each and every seat in multi-party politics, we have to fight for the right to be heard and the right to be competitive. And that is a slow process. I think we're going through the right steps as a united team under Kemi. But looking at the headline numbers, which is what you're doing, Stephen, with a smile on your face.
14: You're down 117.
3: When most of those were fought, it was a two-party politics world when we were polling 43% on the back of a vaccine bounce. We were always going to go backwards today. And I'm sorry about good, hard-working local Conservative councillors who've lost their seat, but that is the context really in which those results need to be.
14: But it's this odd situation where people are unhappy with the Labour Party at the moment. They are unhappy with the ruling party.
3: Yeah.
14: And whether Catherine says that's to be expected or not, that's the situation. They're not turning to you. They're turning in their droves, as it currently stands, to Reform UK.
20: I don't think that is a fair reflection of what's happening.
14: Really, there are only 317
20: seats. They're not surging in the polls. What's happening is everything is going splitting every which way. You know, you're seeing a lot of the reform gains that you're seeing. You're seeing a lot of the Labour votes staying at home or going to Green, and they're winning those seats on not much of an increased vote share. I think Catherine is right to say that you shouldn't read too much into those local election results. I mean, the year before the 83 election, the SDP were on 52% in the polls. And this is a supposedly insurgent party, which at best are polling in the high 20s.
14: Mm. I want to bring Christopher Hope in on all of this. I don't know what you make of it all. And they're both defending their ground, Chris. I wonder how much credence they've got.
20: Well, I think Catherine's right. I mean, if you look at the history here, I mean, Labour, of course, lost 1,100 councillors 2 years into their first government. After then, two more landslides happened. The Tories lost every election between 2011 and 2014, and then won a majority narrowly in 2015. So we need to be quite cautious, but I think do think the ground is shifting under both your party's feet here. I mean, we are looking at a reset of British politics. Will it be a protest vote, or will it be lasting? And that's the question, because neither will Reform UK and the Greens, neither of those parties are ready for government in any sense, with not enough policies, not enough MPs to form even a cabinet. So we are in uncharted territory for our country.
4: We certainly are. Catherine, you were mentioning that you've been knocking on hundreds of doors this week. What are you hearing from people on the doorstep? Are they frustrated with this government? Do they want Sir Keir Starmer to go?
21: Well, I've met some people who are renters who will now be protected because of the renting act that came through last week. I've met young families who are amongst the nearly 500,000 that are being lifted out of poverty, and I've met pensioners who are benefiting from the £500 increase in state pensions. So I have met people who have benefited from the repair that this Labour government and increase in state pensions. So I have met people who have benefited from the repair that this Labour government is having.

0: change faster, and I think particularly when they saw for over a decade lots of promises and then the damage that austerity did. So I in no way I'm saying that things are fixed, but when you are seeing NHS waiting lists to the lowest point than they have been in 3 years, when you are seeing borrowing and immigration, when you're seeing so many things that are down going in the right direction that we want to see, I hope that we go further and faster.
1: See, the interesting thing, Jack, as far as the Conservatives are concerned, again, and we've got all weekend for these results to properly come through, but Kemi Badenoch has been making some important strides forward. You know, the polling has been better. Her performance has been a lot better. The question with all of this is there cut through? Is she actually getting, are people actually recognising that? Or are they just saying, we still don't trust you?
2: Well, I think on Kemi, she is really starting to get cut through. But as I've said, you know, you lose trust in 5 minutes. It takes 10 years to rebuild. So we're at the foothold of things. My concern really is what the Labour Party, if
1: so
2: I'm
1: you're acknowledging you're not going to win the next general election then?
2: And I said absolutely not what I said there, Stephen. I think
1: you said it takes 10 years to build it back. Well, we've got an election in 29.
2: We'll see. There's lots of road to come, isn't it? And my concern is what, you know, Labour are going to do now, because I don't know whether the Labour MPs will be minded to change leader. That's for Catherine. But I'm concerned if they do that, then they will move to the left. And if they don't, Starmer is going to be in hock to the left of his party. That's going to mean no welfare reform and even worse choices for our economy.
0: I think it's really interesting that both of you have said that you think that Kemi Badenoch is doing well. The only things that I've heard described about her in the last few weeks is that she's rude, and that hasn't played
3: she's
0: well with former
3: well.
0: Conservatives.
3: She's
0: well,
3: polling.
0: I think
2: most,
0: that that's
2: most popular leader in the country.
0: That's definitely not been reflected on what I've been hearing on the doors, but I do agree the concern about reform and the Greens are very obviously not being ready for power, and unfortunately we're seeing the evidence of that in how they've been running councils. I think in Worcestershire they hiked council tax by 9%, and you had Nigel Farage saying he wish he hadn't bothered taking control. Certainly we have seen in my neck of the woods in Derbyshire, they promised tax cuts. It was on all of their leaflets. It's very interesting that their leaflets this time round don't say anything about tax cuts. But what we have seen is not only tax increases, we've seen care homes, 8 care homes are being closed. We've seen adult education centres being closed. And I think in Kent, which was going to be the blueprint of the perfect reform council, we've seen infighting and resignations and children's services being downgraded by Ofsted.
1: But it's interesting, if you do attack reform UK leaflets, what about Labour leaflets that have no mention, a lot of them at least, have no mention of Keir Starmer on them?
0: Keir Starmer was not on the ballot papers. It was local councillors on the ballot papers. But you were asking me at the start, and I'm not trying to shirk the question at all, whether or not Labour should be changing leader. Absolutely not. You don't, when you're on a plane and you're not even halfway, don't kick the pilot out and turn behind you and say, who wants to fly the plane, particularly when you are flying into what is stormy weather internationally. We've seen Keir Starmer absolutely win back our reputation on the international stage. And it wasn't just Boris Johnson that was considered a joke. The Conservatives, when it came to international politics, were closing in on ourselves, falling out with our European allies. And Keir Starmer has shown real
3: special relationship. We're falling out with President Trump.
0: Every single day, we are working so closely with the United States, and it's absolutely essential that we continue to do so. But isolationist politics is never going to be in British economic interests. And I'm really pleased that Keir Starmer has shown real leadership on the international stage, and he was absolutely right to ensure we didn't jump in with both feet to the Iran war, which is what the Conservative and Reform leaders wanted to do.
1: All right, you two, we're going to leave it there just for the time being. Really good to talk to you. Thank you very much
3: Thank
1: indeed.
3: Thank you, you too. Right, let's go to GB News Deputy Political Editor Tom Harwood, who is in his element at the media war. Morning to you, Tom. What's happening?
4: A very good morning to you. Now, it looks like a fairly blank map. It looks in some ways like a bit of a monochrome map, but within that monochrome hides all manner of sin. Yes, look at some of these black splodges across particularly the east coast of England. I'm going to take you up first to Hartlepool. Now, Hartlepool looks

0: a black splodge here. That obscures something important. The Reform Party won every single seat up for election in Hartlepool, but because only one third of the seats are up for election, that means the council goes to no overall control. We're depicting no overall control as a black splodge on this map, and we see that pattern repeated in places like Hull. Here, again, the Reform Party won 10 seats, Labour lost 8, the Lib Dems lost 2, and that meant it all went into no overall control, despite the Reform Party winning a huge, huge percentage of the seats that were up for election. Two-thirds of the seats were not up for election. Again, further down the coast, it's the same picture in northeast Lincolnshire, all but one seat went to Reform. Again, it goes to no overall control because not every seat was up for election. But that's a bit of a flavour of what Reform is doing, particularly along the east coast of the country. There have been some glimmers of hope for the Conservative Party, however. Let's go and look at Wandsworth over here in London. Wandsworth was won by the Labour Party at the last time this council was up for election, and now it has been on a knife edge throughout the night. As you can see, it's not blue on the map, it goes to black, no overall control. Why is that? Well, the Labour Party has lost 7 seats here, the Conservative Party has gained 7 seats here, but that takes it to a tantalising 28 seats to Labour, 29 seats to the Conservatives, 1 seat to a very powerful independent councillor who will get to determine who controls this this particular borough in London. I gather that the independent councillor is in himself an ex-Conservative, so it looks likely the Conservatives will control Wandsworth, although a no overall control council. Another spot of light for the Conservatives down here in Harlow. The Conservative Party have managed to hold on as well, and I think that was a Reform target. But over there, of course, in Essex, you see big Reform gains pushing some of these districts into no overall control. Let's take a step now to remind ourselves what the map looked like before this election. So if we just wind back the clock, you can see how much more of the map we need to fill in. Just how many county councils the Conservatives are defending. This will be one to watch. The Reform Party is targeting Norfolk, they're targeting Suffolk, Essex. These are going to be big, big ones to watch over the course of this morning and through into this afternoon. But also look at this red wall up here in the north, and particularly the northwest of England. How much of this might turn black as the Greens make advances, as Reform makes advances too, and up here in the northeast. Currently a sea of red, where we know already one of these red splodges has turned black. I expect we're going to see some more of these red splodges turn black over the course of the morning. But again, this is what happens when one third of seats is up for election, as in many parts of England. We'll step over to London now. It's not in thirds. Every single seat in London was up for election yesterday. That's over 1,000 seats. And so we might see some of the most dramatic colour changes on this particular map. Might we see some of these outer boroughs go to Reform? Might we see some of these inner boroughs go to the Greens? Quite possibly. The Tories will be desperately trying to hang on to some of their outer boroughs, but also, crucially, let's watch Westminster, and we've already seen Wandsworth go into no overall control. That's the picture in England, but my goodness me, there's more in Scotland and Wales to come too.
1: Yep, more to come. Tom, thank you.
2: Let's talk to our political editor, Christopher Hope. Chris, what's the latest?
3: Two pieces of news and big news. Reform UK has won its first council of these local elections. They're taking Newcastle under Lyme from the Conservatives. That's a big blow to Kemi Badenoch's party. Daniel Wandsworth, historically a major Conservative seat in the past, Labour have lost control of that, and the Tories are one seat away from winning control of that. But as they stand, it's Tories 29, Labour 28, Independent 1. But bad news, Jack Rankin, for your party up in Staffordshire.
4: Well, obviously disappointed about Newcastle there, Christopher, but delighted about Wandsworth. I've been on the doors in Wandsworth the past few weeks, and to gain 7 from Labour at the first time of asking is quite a feat, I would suggest to you. And I think we're positive about Westminster as well. It's a bit early to say for Westminster, but we're positive there. And we've seen other glimmers of positivity. I've been amazed by the Harlow result. There was 11 seats up for there. Reform was saying they were going to win all 11, but in fact, that we have taken all of those. So it's clearly a mixed picture, but I think where people have seen Conservative councils delivering those excellent public services, people have been rewarded.
2: Catherine?
5: I think it should be small comfort to take Wandsworth when the Conservatives ran Wandsworth from 1978 until 2022. So I think take your wins where you can get them, because I think they'll be few and far between.
1: Jack, could it be a sign of things to come in terms of county council results expected later? Essex, Norfolk, Suffolk?
4: Well, the last time most of those county council seats were contested, we were in a two-party politics world where we pulled 43% on the vaccine bans. Now, you're looking at me sceptically, Stephen, but that's
2: well,
4: a perfectly reasonable
2: you
4: thing.
2: Can't
4: that's
2: keep
4: a perfectly reasonable
2: that line,
4: thing to say.
2: Though, can you?
4: But it's true, isn't it?
1: We're in a different world, though, aren't we, Jack?
4: We are, yeah.
2: So, I mean, the point
4: when they were fought, we lived in a two-party system. We now live arguably in a five-party system, and votes are going all which way.
1: So and you will be the loser.
4: We need to concentrate. Well, all establishment parties are going to be the loser in a two-party to a five-party system. That's trivially obvious statement.
2: But do you think it's a fair point then when Nigel Farage says, you know, left and right is gone? Because Reform is taking votes from both the Labour Party and, so you look at Newcastle-under-Lyme and the Conservative Party. I mean, they're sucking up votes from both of you.
4: What?
5: I think when it comes to a general election, people want stability and security. They don't want to go off to an extreme left with the Greens or extreme right with Reform. They want that security. So I think
2: the argument would be that they're not extreme right.
5: Well, I think when we see more of the policies coming through, then maybe we can make that assessment. At the moment, they're very thin on policies, and I think that the deflection we tried to see in the last week, trying to avoid talking about Farage's £5 million gift, donation, whatever he decides to call it, by talking about putting asylum centres in green areas, is not the kind of sensible, serious politics that people want for a government.
3: Do you think, Catherine, I mean, Nigel Farage calls it the end of left-right politics. Is that right? He's overstating it. We haven't yet seen him really appeal to Labour before, but this could be the day it happens.
5: I don't think so. I think that it's so important that people see that stability and security, and I think that that will continue to be from centre parties. And while I think I've laughed to see Robert Jenrick try and continuously describe Reform as a centre-right, I actually think that the more Conservative MPs and councillors we see imported into Reform, the more they will actually lose support.
1: Well, Nigel Farage has also said that these local elections are a referendum on Keir Starmer. Do you accept that?
5: Well, that's just not what has been shown historically. And I think that I think that if you look at election results for decades, when you are talking a couple of years on from a landslide, you expect this. What you don't expect is for opposition parties, and our main opposition is supposed to be the Conservatives, you don't expect that continued downward trajectory. So I think that it is a really concerning result that we're seeing for the Conservatives, but this is normal in election cycles to see a government party losing seats.
2: But it's interesting when you say, you know, historically these are a referendum on the Prime Minister, the party leader. But we're in different times, aren't we?
5: Well, I think that there is certainly...
2: I thought it was very interesting that a few minutes ago you were talking about how well Keir Starmer is doing on the international stage. Well, that may well be the case. But he's not elected on the international stage, is he? He's elected on the national stage.
5: I think what we have seen abundantly clear is that what happens on the international stage impacts upon the money that people have in their pockets. Now, we are lucky that actually it's the government action that has meant that inflation has come down and meant that we did see 6 interest rate cuts, as has meant that borrowing has gone down, because that makes us better able to withstand the international shocks and conflicts that we are seeing. So what happens internationally makes a real difference to the cost of living, and therefore it's absolutely important that we have a Prime Minister that is able to show leadership.
2: Well, we're joined in the studio by the Reform MP for East Wiltshire, Danny Kruger. Good to see you.
6: Good morning.
2: This morning. It's interesting, our other two guests this morning, Jack Rankin and Catherine Atkinson, both
6: So this is nothing particularly
7: flesh wound.
6: Reform. you're thin on policies. You couldn't form a government. This is not going to reflect what's going to happen in 2029.
7: Listen, we've been hearing this for months now. The established political parties have been accusing Reform of not being ready, of not being serious, and of not having public support. And they've been saying, you know, wait for the elections, wait for the voters. Actually, the voters can see through that. And what we've seen overnight and what seems to be happening today is seismic. And it just is what it is, guys, I'm afraid. It's a very tough reality for Labour and the Conservatives. But the fact is, the public have decided they don't want the failed consensus of the last 25 years, the economic model that we've got, the social situation, the sort of disarray of our country, and the scandal of open borders mean that the country is up in arms. And tonight was yet another chance that the public had. They had it repeatedly from the Brexit vote onwards. Every vote that the public have had, they've called for change. Even the 2024 election was a call for change. They asked for Starmer to deliver a different model. He failed. And now they're turning to Reform.
1: Mm. What do you say to people who say local elections, protest vote, is not the way that people would vote in a general election?
7: Well, listen, they'll keep saying that until it happens. I mean, they predicted that there wouldn't be a sort of populist breakthrough at every election, and it always happens because the public are serious. And yes, there's always noise and nonsense that goes on around an election, and lots of accusations are flung to and fro. But the public are looking beyond all of that, and they're saying we need a different model. We need a different sort of politics, one that takes these economic and cultural changes to our country seriously. And puts in place a serious, committed plan for change. And that is what is underway. And the public are looking at Nigel Farage and they say, for 30 years, this guy has preached the need for a different model, different sort of politics. Finally, he's the man that is going to deliver it. And they believe in him, they believe in us. And I'm really, really encouraged by what I've seen. It's still early days in the results, clearly. But overwhelmingly, it seems that the public are saying what we've been saying too.
6: Earlier on, Catherine, you said, obviously the Green Party is to the far left and Reform is to the far right. One of our viewers has been in touch, Nan Thorne, who says, how dare you call Reform voters extreme far right? We're English patriots.
5: I am not calling Reform voters extreme right. I think
6: just that the party they're voting
5: well,
6: for.
5: Well, I think that the frustration is there's nothing new in Nigel Farage. He was a Conservative, like so many of his MPs. More than half were former Conservative MPs. But he then was UKIP and then Brexit, and now we have got a further badge in Reform. And I do think that actually the more Conservatives they have joining, whether it's councillors or MPs, like Danny, the more that they will alienate people who want to vote for something different, because it's the archetypes of what went wrong. I think that what's really important in the local elections is that opportunity for scrutiny. And I think you are going to get more and more people looking at their record in local government and what they're actually doing, concerned about the fact that the leader in Wales is now in prison for taking Russian bribes, concerned about the £5 million gift or donation, and concerned about Richard Tice and whether or not his excuses for what looks like serious allegations in relation to nearly £100,000 in tax avoidance.
7: But all of these stories are now old. The public have just had a chance to vote on them. Why are you ignoring what is going on in front of us overnight? Those stories are very familiar to the public, and they've decided they're peripheral to the main event, which is
5: I think scrutiny is hugely important, but I think it's also the same. We're seeing a lot more scrutiny in relation to the Greens. Okay. And I think that's not going so well.
1: Okay, let's go over to our political editor, Christopher Hope. Got breaking news.
3: Some big news, as Jack Rankin was saying, might happen. The Tories have won back Westminster Council from Labour, as you said. So we were expecting some early results that might favour the Tories. We've got that now, of course, with no vote or control in Wandsworth. But they've won Westminster. Big news there for Jack Rankin.
4: Well, I'm delighted to have been making progress in Westminster and in Wandsworth. These are, as Catherine mentioned earlier, there are places that were flagship Conservative councils in the past. And I would push back somewhat on Danny's narrative in that there are green shoots of recovery for us, and you can see that there. And you can just see when we can demonstrate that we we've got vitality in those seats and we get out there. These are serious times for the country, and I think we're putting the plan together at grassroots.
6: I mean, it's bad news for Labour if you're starting to lose councils in London, isn't it? I mean, it has been very much a stronghold over recent years.
5: Only in most recent years, but I don't want to lose any Labour councillors. I know how hard they have been working and how hard they've tried to repair for the damage caused by Conservative austerity, and I do feel for each and every one of them. And it is frustrating when you do have some voters going to the Greens and splitting the Labour Party the vote and allowing other parties that many don't want to see back into power.
8: Danny, let's hone in, shall we, on reforms. Big win in the past half an hour or so. First council of the night, Newcastle under Lyme. What's your reaction to that? Obviously looking ahead to other county council elections later, Essex, Norfolk and Suffolk. You hoping to...
7: Well, these are the sort of places that we would like to win. We want to win. They've been targets. Very encouraging, the Newcastle under Lyme win, a win from the Conservatives. And the fact is, we are picking up votes from left and right, from people who want change. And that is what you need to do if you're a national party that aspires to national government. So, I mean, Catherine's right, many of us are former Tories, but we are winning support across the country. And that is very, very encouraging. And congratulations to the Tories for holding, for winning back Westminster and maybe grabbing hold of Wandsworth as well. The fact is, the Conservatives are being driven back into their deep heartlands, into the fortress of traditional Tory support. They've done it because obviously the Labour vote has been split by a Green challenge. I don't think it's a huge endorsement of the Conservatives there, but good for them. The fact is, more broadly across the country, in places like Newcastle under Lyme, and I hope those eastern counties, we're seeing the real change that's underway, which is a huge seismic shift of support from traditional Conservative areas to Reform. Reform is the future. Conservatives are recognising that. And it's a shame we haven't got Jack on board yet, because I think he shares many of our values too.
6: Do you think you share values with Reform?
4: Well, I'm very happy as a Conservative. I was elected as a Conservative unionist, and I will remain one. And I regret that we did lose Danny. And I think that if somebody is going to defect like that, they should have the decency to call a by-election, if I might say so, Danny. I don't think that's an unfair comment to make. He says that the seismic change is going on throughout the country. My view is that what you're seeing here is effectively a lightning rod for dissatisfaction. I don't think the country are concerned about Nigel Farage and Reform. I think, as Catherine has made the point, when it comes to a general election, you're voting on your interest rates, your mortgage, your pension, and that takes serious work. And even though I totally concede that Mr. Farage well articulates and is a phenomenal communicator of some of the dissatisfaction that I think people rightly share around this country, and Danny's right to say that I share lots of that dissatisfaction, when it comes to it, this is a serious time for the country, whether it's fiscally, whether it's on defence, and what we need is a serious politics. And I don't think we see that from the
6: party. Well, that's interesting.
4: We do see that, I think, from the authentic Conservative Party being led by Kemi Badenoch.
6: All right, that's an interesting point, Danny, because if Reform is only a party of dissatisfaction, then how do you change that perception? You've got to start by... I mean, I know you've put together a sort of shadow cabinet, as it were, but you've got to start delivering on more policies, haven't you? We need a stronger policy agenda if you're going to start winning people over properly.
7: Well, I mean, let me respond to that properly. I think it's a legitimate challenge. People want more than a party of protest. They want more than a campaign and a diagnosis of the problem. But that is what we are putting forward. We're still in the first half of this parliament. We only have a handful of MPs, so we can't really front a formal, you know, full range of front benches. But we are bringing in spokespeople from outside politics as well, and that's part of the job that I'm doing. So the preparation for government work that is underway, I think, will deliver a more comprehensive, fuller policy programme than any party that's challenged for power in recent times. And of course, Jack's right, people want a serious party. I don't accept that the Conservatives, who I'm afraid to say have led the country into the mess that it's in, can rightfully claim to be the party of serious change.
6: But they'd level that at you.
7: That's
6: well,
7: right.
6: Wouldn't they?
7: So exactly. So it is a legitimate challenge. Who can deliver the change that's needed? We are building a platform of policy and actual serious preparation in terms of personnel, machinery of government changes, reforms to the civil service. We're going to make government work. And I mean, we have been already setting out very detailed policies, more thorough policies, particularly in the space of controlling our borders, removing illegal immigrants, than the Conservatives. We're in a very similar place, you know, on defence, on welfare reform. We are setting out serious policies in those areas. The public have a right to see that, so it's a legitimate challenge, and we're doing it.
8: OK, Danny Kruger, thank you very much. Well, we're joined now by a former Lib Dem minister, Norman Baker. Morning to you, Norman. A mixed night, you could say, for the Lib Dems.
9: I would say it's a good night for the Lib Dems because we are... Yes, I'll tell you why, because this is the eighth year running. We are gaining councillors. So here is a party with government experience, unlike Reform and the Greens, who are actually gaining councillors while Tories and Labour shred them. We've gained Portsmouth, we've gained Stockport. In Richmond,
0: you've lost
9: Hull. We've won 54 out of 54 seats. We've wiped out the Tories in Sutton, and we're looking forward to the areas where we're really campaigning to gain control of council, such as East Sussex, which will be much later on. So we're very happy with what's happened, and I think we're the tortoise and the hare. 8 years of steady progress. No other party has managed that, and we possibly may end up at the end of this as a leading party in local government in terms of councillors.
6: Yeah, but yeah, I mean, look, yeah, I mean, you've lost hold to a reform surge. I mean, looking at the figures, you're on 237 at the moment. I know it's early days. You're up 36 seats.
9: Yeah.
6: So yes, you're in positive territory. But not massively.
9: We're in positive territory for the eighth year running, and most of our winnable seats have not yet declared. In terms of Hull, we had a majority of one only on the council, and we've lost two seats, which explains why we no longer have a majority on the council. But that's a very low loss. When you look at the losses and across the councils for Labour and Tories, the Labour's lost three quarters of its councils, it's standing. Tories have lost more than half. We're up. From the last time.
8: But you're not up as much as you may have hoped to have been up at this stage. And usually when mainstream parties aren't doing so well, Lib Dems have been the beneficiaries, haven't they? But not anymore.
9: Well, we are the beneficiaries because we may end up as the largest party in local government at the end of this. This is the eighth year running when we'll have gained councillors. And as I said to you, most of our winnable seats haven't yet declared. But I bet you the Tory and Labour Party would have bright their hands off to be up tonight. Well, we are up.
6: It's interesting. I just wonder if you... I mean, look, you're absolutely right, Norman. You are in positive territory. You know, maybe not to the numbers that you would have liked. Mm. I still wonder, there's still a question, isn't there, about Ed Davey in all of this? I mean, how many people do we know anecdotally who say, I'd maybe think about voting Lib Dem, but it's Ed Davey that puts me off with his little displays of, stunts. I mean, it's not working that well, is it?
9: Well, it's working sufficiently well to give us a gain number of seats for the eighth year running and to pick up councils. Portsmouth, for example, was a Reform UK target, and we've won that instead. So, on the ground...
6: You should have a serious leader, though. I mean, look at Daisy Cooper, the deputy leader. We'll be talking to her a little bit later on. Yeah. I mean, she's a serious politician.
9: She is. I'd love to see Daisy leading the party at some point. Daisy, in fact, was a councillor in my old constituency of Lewes and a very good councillor and now a very good MP. And we've got some great MPs. Let's remember that we have got not just experience of government, which may be important after the next election, because the Greens and Reform don't have that. But we got 72 MPs from the last term election, and that gives us a huge swathe of experience which the others don't have. Let me just say one thing about percentages as well, because Labour have had a very terrible night, and people say they had a massive majority at the last election, which of course they did. But they only won 33% of the vote to get two-thirds of the seat under our first-past-the-post system. Reform tonight are doing very well. They're getting 29% of the vote. So, you don't have to necessarily get a high percentage of the vote to win seats. And what we've done very successfully now, having been bitten very hard over decades, is to target ourselves to win seats. We're playing the first-past-the-post system very well. So there'll be seats where we pull very badly, but there'll be seats where we concentrate our vote, like Richmond, where we got 54 out of 54 councillors tonight.
8: Mm. OK. Norman Baker, thank you very much.
6: Let's get the thoughts of the chair of the London Green Party, Eugene McCarthy. Good morning to you. It's nice to see you. I wonder, Eugene, what you make of your results so far. You are up, but perhaps not the surge that you were hoping for.
10: I'm actually very positive at the moment. The councils that were counting their votes overnight, we were expecting to go overwhelmingly to Reform. And indeed, we have seen that. What I think will be interesting going forward today, I find it quite frustrating as a political activist. I love staying up all night and seeing the votes come in. A lot of councils are counting the votes during the day today and tomorrow. Those are going to be the ones where we're expecting to make our biggest gains.
8: But you haven't made the gains that you were hoping to do so overnight, but not quite the surge that was expected. Do you accept that this is in some part down to the controversy surrounding your leader, Zach Polanski, in recent days?
10: I want to be clear, we are up massively in areas of the country where we were not expected to win massively. We have performed very, very well in parts of the country where we have never performed well before. The areas of the country where we are forecast to win biggest will be announced later on today. And so far, looking at some of the vote shares that have come in wards where I know we have not been putting in massive campaigns on the ground, it seems very promising.
6: What are places like the sort of Oxford? You were expected to do well.
10: I haven't actually seen the results for Oxford. I know that there's a handful of seats there where we are strong and have been historically. But really, my eyes, I'm the chair of the London Green Party, are on London. The capital is going to be incredibly interesting for us. Last time round, we won just 18 seats out of 1,800 here. I'd really like to at least 10x that number of councillors. And I think that's, looking at the results so far, really quite possible.
8: Are you confident that Zach Polanski is the right leader for your party? He's got huge questions around authenticity. We've seen controversy in the past week. He's only been the leader since September.
10: I think actually it's really important you mention authenticity. I think, obviously he has had some hiccups, but the way he's approached them, I think he's tried to be really honest and forthcoming with times he has made mistakes, often, 15 or 16 years ago, and accept responsibility for that. You don't get that from other party leaders. I mean, look at how Keir Starmer has responded to this whole Peter Mandelson debacle.
6: It's a bit of a stretch to say he's trying to be really honest when we know it appears to have made stuff up about being a spokesperson for the Red Cross, and let's not even go down enlarging ladies' breasts
8: and hypnotherapy.
6: By thought control. Honestly, you can't really say he's making honesty a priority.
10: I think if you compare his reactions, he is a normal guy. He's not a career politician, really, by any stretch of the imagination. And the way he has approached this is he's apologized. How often do you hear a politician apologize and accept responsibility? And I think that's really important. We can't expect our politicians, particularly, Zach Polanski is a younger generation than a lot of the other politicians, people who grew up in the internet age, to be completely spotless. If we have that, we'd end up with the most sort of wet white politicians around. I want people who have had experience in the world, have made mistakes, and can accept responsibility for that.
8: Was he right to criticize the police when it came to the Golders Green incident last week?
10: My personal view is I found it incredibly cathartic to watch that man's head getting kicked in. That's my personal take.
8: A man who was wielding a knife and it just stabbed two people.
10: Yeah, exactly. Very, allegedly. Very cathartic allegedly. To see that. Yeah.
8: All right, Eugene McCarthy, I'm afraid we're out of time with you, but thank you very much for joining us on GB News Breakfast.
6: Right, let's get an update on where we are so far with Tom Harwood. Tom?
11: Yes, the map is beginning to look ever so slightly more colourful. Let's first start in London, where we've seen some of these big colourful blotches since we last saw the update on the map. We've got a blue splotch for the first time. Yes, the Conservative Party has won Westminster Council. Now, this is a significant advancement for the Conservatives. People were thinking they might just do it. They needed two seats to win off the Labour Party in order to take the council. In the end, they won
0: won 9 seats off the Labour Party. So the Tories will be very happy about that. And of course, Wandsworth, the Tories 1 seat away from taking control of. There is one independent. It's likely that the Conservatives will control Wandsworth, although it's in no overall control. Interesting also to look at Richmond upon Thames, a Lib Dem stronghold, really. Interesting here because there were 5 Greens in Richmond, and all 5 Greens have lost their seats. It's a wealthy, leafy part of the country, and perhaps this Corbynite tack from the Green Party, which has gained votes in many other parts of the country, is losing the Greens some seats in some of the wealthier areas in which they had previously held them. But let's leave London there for a second and zoom out to the rest of England. We've got our first turquoise splodge on the map. Yes, this is, of course, Newcastle under Lyme, where the Reform Party have won the council. They've won 27 seats on that council. The Tories have lost 10, and the Labour Party have lost 17. All of those losses from the Tories and Labour going towards Reform. Interestingly, more Labour losses going to Reform than Conservative losses. It's interesting to look at Newcastle under Lyme, because all of the seats were up for election. If we look at some of the other parts of England, whether it's up in Hartlepool or in Hull, I mean, only a third of seats were up in these cases, and every single seat in Hartlepool that was up for election went to Reform. It doesn't go turquoise because only a third of seats were up for election. It's a similar story actually in Wigan over here, which is a red splodge on the map. But every single seat that Labour was contesting in this election went to Reform. It stays as a red splodge on our map because only a third of the seats were up for election. This is a pattern that we're going to see in a number of places across the country, and yet there are some councils that are called all-out councils where all those seats are up for election, and that's where we're more likely to see those turquoise splodges, because it does seem that Reform is advancing at a pretty rapid rate, but we're only going to see that where all of those seats are up for election.
8: Okay, Tom, thank you.
6: Good morning, it's 7 o'clock and breaking news today, and Reform UK has taken its first council of the election, gaining Newcastle under Lyme.
8: Nigel Farage celebrates a historic change, with Reform seizing a total of 333 seats so far. We've been speaking to Reform UK MP Danny Kruger.
12: The fact is the public have decided they don't want the failed consensus of the last 25 years, the economic model that we've got, the social situation, the sort of disarray.
6: Well, the Prime Minister takes a battering, with Labour hemorrhaging 246 seats so far, 247 actually now, a number that is expected to grow. In the last hour, Labour MP Catherine Atkinson has been telling us what a night it has been for her party.
13: For every single one of those Labour councillors who have served for so long, I am gutted for them.
3: Nigel Farage calls it a historic change, the end of left-right politics is being reset under the feet of the main parties. What will it mean for Keir Starmer and Kevin Badenoch?
8: It's the first real moment the voters get to answer one key question. Is this government delivering, or is it done?
14: Will you resign if Labour lose thousands of seats, Prime Minister?
6: It's been some shock news for the Conservatives. They've taken control of Westminster City Council from Labour, despite losing 126 seats so far. We spoke to Conservative MP Jack Rankin.
4: A two-party politics world, when we were polling 43% on the back of a vaccine bounce, we were always going to go backwards today. And I'm sorry about good, hard-working local Conservative councillors who've lost their seat, but that is the context.
8: Well, elsewhere, Zach Polanski's Green Party is still holding out hope of hoovering up seats across the capital. But with the majority of councils yet to be announced, do they fancy their chances too much?
0: And we're beginning to paint in the map of England. Yes, we're seeing splodges of colour, but a lot of black. What is black? Black is no overall control. Lots of these councils falling to our new five-party politics. And Scotland and Wales are yet to come in.
6: the Lib Dems have hailed their results so far, former Minister Norman Baker praising the party's gains.
9: With a tortoise and a hare, 8 years of steady progress. No other party has managed that, and we possibly may end up at the end of this as a leading party in local government in terms of councillors.
8: Well, throughout the morning, we're going to have the latest analysis and we'll bring you through all of the peaks and troughs that will come to define England's 2026 local elections. And that's even before we get started on Wales and Scotland, with results set to trickle in throughout today. There's already fresh calls for the Prime Minister to quit, and the excitement is only just getting started, so you won't want to miss a moment.
6: It's just gone 7 o'clock. I'm Stephen Dixon.
8: I'm Ellie Costello, and this is GB News Breakfast.
6: Wow. I mean, it's been a fascinating night so far. And as we keep saying, a lot of these results are only going to be counted today and over the weekend. So, yeah, we're not going to get a full picture, really, till, you know, Sunday afternoon, Sunday evening, I should think. Let's talk to our political editor, Christopher Hope. I mean, look, it's got off to an interesting start, Chris.
3: It really has. Labour losing control of its first five councils, Tameside, Essex, Exeter, Redditch, Hartlepool and Tamworth. Tameside, Angela Rayner's Ashton-under-Lyne seat sits in that. She'll know the councillors. They'll be saying to Angela, what can you do to help us? The concerns there. Of course, the Tories doing well so far, frankly. No overall control in Wandsworth, the historically popular, important seat to them, but winning back Westminster, and of course that big win at Newcastle under Lyme in Staffordshire for Reform UK. Nigel Farage, they're saying a historic change in our politics. Forget left, right. There's no more left, right. It's gone out the window. It's finished. We are exceeding in any way that we thought. Already chatter about the future of the Prime Minister, Sir Keir Starmer. We heard on this show how Catherine Atkinson said we shouldn't be kicking the pilot out of the plane mid-flight. Now we hear from John Healey. He's the Defence Secretary. He says this moments ago. He says, I think he can still deliver. He can still turn it round. The last thing I think people want to see is the potential chaos of a leadership election. So a senior cabinet minister admitting there could be a leadership election is a moment too.
6: All right, Chris, hang on in there, because we're going to talk to the Shadow Housing Secretary, James Cleverly, who is waiting for us. There he is. Oh, good to see you this morning. Look, where are we in all of this for the Conservative Party? 209 seats so far. You've won Westminster back, which is going to be a positive result for you. But you're still 125 seats down at the moment. You could have done better, couldn't you?
15: Well, look, this was always going to be a tough night for us. We knew that. I think everyone was predicting that. And what we have seen is a mixed picture. So, yes, we have lost some councillors, hard-working local champions, and that always hurts. But we've held on to seats like Fareham in Hampshire and Suella Braverman's backyard, in taking control of Westminster. We've held Harlow, Broxbourne. So, look, it's a mixed picture. We knew it was a tough night because we are comparing these results with the results in 2022, where we'd come off that COVID vaccine bounce. And so we know this is hard. There's no point in pretending otherwise. But can we set out an agenda which is popular on the doorstep? And we will continue to get that message across to voters. And we know that that will be rewarded at the ballot box in years to come.
8: The issue is on the doorstep, I'm sure you've come up against this, Sir James, is whether the public can forgive you, because Kemi Badenoch is doing well in the polls, isn't she? Just last month, More in Common and YouGov polling ranked her the highest rated party leader. And yet the Tory party isn't enjoying that same popularity. Lord Ashcroft put it yesterday that Labour has a Keir problem and Kemi has a Tory problem.
15: Well, Kemi is showing that real energy and real ideas cuts through to the electorate. It is always the case that when the party is on the road to improvement, the party leader is at the forefront of that improvement. That's exactly what we're seeing here. And Kemi's personal success and popularity will help the Conservatives more generally. And I mean, it's understandable that she's the most popular. We're seeing the leader of the Green Party refuse to deal with the anti-Semitism that's riddled through his party. We've got Nigel Farage still having to explain that suspicious £5 million so-called personal gift. And Keir Starmer is deeply, deeply unpopular because basically he's consistently lied to the British people. And so I'm very, very pleased that Kemi is at the head of the party and is leading the party, because that's the job of a party leader.
6: Yeah, well, but I mean, there might be questions over other people, as you point out, but you look at where we are, and Reform is hoovering up votes from the left and the right in all of this, so far at least. I mean, it was an open goal for you, wasn't it? And this is the problem. You knew it was going to be a bad night, but someone is doing well out of this, and it's not the Conservatives.
15: Well, we've got to remember that the 2024 general election was less than 2 years ago. And the fact that the Conservatives are taking control of councils and holding on to councils in the aftermath of the worst national election defeat should be something we also take note of. Well, I recognise Reform are doing well in this election because they make promises, they make very appealing promises, which they then spectacularly fail to deliver. You look at Worcester Council, Worcestershire Council, gone up by 9% when they promised to cut council tax. They've lost 70 councillors because wherever they do get elected, they get ejected by the voters because they are failing their promises. And look at, let's say, Peterborough, for example, recently elected Conservative mayor, really making a difference, and the voters recognise that and are rewarding that. So when Conservatives get back into office, we deliver. When Reform get into office, they fail to deliver. And that's the difference, and that's what we will highlight between now and forthcoming elections.
8: Right, but at this point in the electoral cycle, we would expect that the main opposition party would be hoovering up the votes. That hasn't happened. As we've seen, it's been a surge for Reform. Are we witnessing a reset of British politics?
15: Sorry, the statement you just made about at this point in the electoral cycle is factually wrong. We are 2 years
8: Well, if people treat it like a midterm,
15: from one of the most significant... Yeah, well, that's American term. That's not what's happening here. We
8: that's
15: shouldn't
8: how many
15: just
8: British people view it, and how many
15: American
8: people
15: because
8: it's good to for vote.
15: That's not how it works. These are not American midterm elections. What we are seeing here is the selection for local government, people that deliver important public services. And what we have seen is where Conservatives are in control, we keep council tax down. We have the lowest council tax increases of any political party, irrespective of the nonsense that Reform claim about this. When Reform take control of councils, we see council tax going through the roof. We see civil war and infighting within the Reform groups. We see Reform losing by-elections time after time after time after time. We've got a job to do. We recognise that we've got a job to do. Kemi has set out our plan, and that plan is popular, and we are going to consistently deliver that plan wherever we're in control of councils, like in Westminster, like in Fareham, like in Harlow, like in Broxbourne. And when we do that, that is our road back into office at local government level and at national government level.
6: I know you're tight for time. Can I just ask you about the Prime Minister? Do you think he should go now, or do you expect him to go? John Healey, the Defence Secretary, was reported already this morning saying, yeah, he can still turn it around.
15: Well, look, I thought Keir Starmer should have gone a long time ago. He has been consistently dishonest with the British people, both before the election, claiming that he would not put up their taxes, and about this whole Peter Mandelson affair. So, look, the fact that the British voters have now cast their verdict unambiguously about Labour and Keir Starmer, I think reinforces our position, Kemi's position, that he is not fit for office, either technically, because of the catastrophe we're seeing with the British economy, or because of a failure of integrity. So whichever you choose, he should be gone.
8: Okay, so James Cleverly, thank you so much for joining us on GB News Breakfast.
6: We've got a panel here in the studio. Can I start with Danny Kruger, the Reform MP? Interesting, I know you couldn't hear what James Cleverly was saying there. As is the limits...
4: But I agreed with everything he said.
6: The limits of studio work. But he was highlighting Reform UK and the councils that they're already running. And so what you're getting is they're making promises, but then they can't deliver. I mean, looking at places like Warwickshire, you know, we're not going to put your taxes up. They've gone up 9%.
16: Listen,
6: and you know, Peterborough, Kent, I mean, he's got an issue. He's got a point, hasn't he, that there have been significant problems in places where Reform have been running things.
16: I don't think it's OK after the election for politicians to keep accusing the public of not understanding what Reform stand for. Mm. And what we've seen actually is an endorsement of Reform, of our position nationally and our record locally. And locally, we inherited from Tory councils in particular and Labour ones, totally broken public finances. Every council in the country has put up local council tax. We never made a public commitment to reduce council tax. Some candidates did, unwisely. But overall, we knew that council tax would have to go up. Actually, if you look across the country, the party with the lowest average council tax increases of all of them is Reform. And we are delivering significant savings, £700 million of savings in our local authority areas by cutting out waste. So actually, we have a programme for local government reform that is underway, that is being endorsed by people elsewhere in the country who want a piece of that. So I'm proud of what we're doing. And yes, we have a new challenge now with a whole bunch of new councils inheriting broken public finances there as well. Reform will deliver there too.
4: Can I challenge Danny on that? So he questions the challenge of court taxes, and he says because the elections happened that it's not fair to hold them to account for that. But on the leaflets that Reform UK put out in my constituency, they said their local candidates would stop the boats, they said they would cut energy bills, and they said they would get Keir Starmer out. Now, the local election results are going to do none of those three things. And I think a lot of Reform support comes from a general dissatisfaction with the two main political parties. I think I'd agree with Danny on that. Mm. But Reform are not going to be able to deliver on those three things in their local election results. And my concern is that we'll just feed dissatisfaction further. When I think about how we get Keir Starmer out, which perhaps Danny and I agree, perhaps Catherine and I disagree, the best way of doing that is fighting hard in Parliament. And Kemi Badenoch has been, whatever people think of her, holding Keir Starmer strongly to account in Parliament. And I think that's us doing our job properly. And I think some of the literature that we've seen from Reform UK, particularly in my patch, has been quite disingenuous on that.
13: I think it is important that we stick with council tax, because leaflets across the country from Reform last year promised council tax cuts. We certainly saw them in Derbyshire, and then they've put council tax up. And I was on GB News previously with Richard Tice when I was saying they were going to put council tax up, and he shouted over me and said that was nonsense. They have put council tax up, and I think that their record in local government is hugely important. But where I would agree with Danny is that councils up and down the country were in massive financial difficulties, but that was because of years of Conservative austerity that Danny was a part of. And to see so many councils and MPs that are now wearing Reform rosettes, who were part of what actually put those difficult finances in place, they caused the problem, and I don't think there is any chance that they can be the ones to solve it.
8: Danny, did you cause the problem?
16: Well, I wasn't an MP during the austerity years, and I've got some issues with the way that was done. But the fact is, if we are going to relitigate the past couple of decades, what happened in 2008 was a financial crisis, and then we had a public finances crisis, and there were huge cuts necessary across the public sector. The fact is, in local government, we have a dysfunctional social care model. I think we can all just recognise the real problem with this. 60% of council money goes on social care, badly funded model. The result is that the things that people care about as well, like potholes, road repairs, and other public services, get poorly funded. The answer to that is better management of the money that they have. That is what is needed. And I'm afraid to say, in Tory areas as well as in Labour ones, we have seen significant dysfunction in the way that councils are run. So we need better management. And you know, I'm afraid this accusation has been thrown at Reform for the last year, since we won those councils last time. The public do not accept the critique. Obviously, some councillors put out, some candidates put out silly things on their leaflets without authority from above. Obviously, there have been some problems with some councillors misbehaving, which happens across the political spectrum. Every party has that problem. But what you see in Reform-run councils up and down the country is serious people committed to making real savings, real improvements, cutting out all of the nonsense that councils have been indulging themselves in, declaring themselves sanctuary cities, having net zero fleets of vehicles and all the rest of it. All ramps up cost and diverts the attention of the council from the real priorities of the local community. That's what people want to change. That's what they get from Reform. And this election overnight demonstrates that they see that happening.
5: What is really interesting is that they haven't got council tax cuts on any of their leaflets this time. So are they going to be putting them up even when they've talked about kind of Doge finding lots of savings, which I think they certainly said they were going to be doing in Kent, the head of Doge in Kent then couldn't find any savings. So I'm not sure that's the way they're going to be able to solve things.
6: All right, let's leave it there just for the time being.
8: And let's head to GB News Deputy Political Editor, the man with the map, Tom Harwood, who is buzzing now on biscuits and fizzy pop. Morning, Tom.
0: Good morning. It's not an election night without an enormous map. And my goodness me, we've got several of them. But firstly, we should note there are 5,000 seats up for election in England yesterday. Only around a fifth of them have declared so far. So that's a big health warning ahead of what I'm about to say. But so far, out of all of the declarations of the seats in England, a third have gone to the Reform Party. In an era of five-party politics, that is a significant win for Reform. But why then aren't we seeing a huge amount of teal or turquoise across the country? Well, in many of these seats, only a third of the seats are up for election. In many of these councils, only a third of the seats are up for election. In some of them, only half. It's only in places like Newcastle-under-Lyme here, where every single seat was up for election and the Reform Party won significantly. In fact, they won 10 seats from the Conservatives in Newcastle-under-Lyme. They won 17 seats from the Labour Party, and that took them to a total of 27, from a standing start to controlling the council in Newcastle-under-Lyme. We saw similar success from Reform up here in the North East. We've been looking at Hartlepool, we've been looking at Hull, where the Reform Party has almost had a clean sweep of the seats up for election, but in both cases, only a third of the seats are up for election. So these councils are black on our map as opposed to turquoise because they've gone to no overall control. Even though in Hartlepool, the Reform Party won every single seat up for election. Well, it's not just Reform that's having a bit of a night. There have been some wins for the Greens as well. Let's go down to Exeter here. This used to be a red splodge on the map. It is now a black splodge on the map. There were six green gains then. The Labour Party went backwards. There were a couple of Reform gains in Exeter as well, which might come as a surprise to some people, but that goes to no overall control. The Conservative Party is fairly happy with some of its retentions. We can look at Harlow here, a little spot of blue, and actually beyond where we've been looking at the rest of the country. Let's zoom into London, because the Tories are particularly chipper about winning Westminster Council. The Labour Party won it last time. The Tories only needed to win two seats to win it back, and they picked up nine seats from the Labour Party. So the Conservative Party doing well in central London. We might see a bit of a different story for the Conservatives in London than we do in the rest of the country over the course of the day. Also, the Conservatives doing well in Wandsworth. This used to be a red splodge on the map. It is now a black splodge on the map because the Labour Party lost seven seats to the Conservatives in Wandsworth, and that takes the Tories to a tantalising one seat away from controlling the council. There is one independent on the council who I'm told is a former Conservative, so it looks like the Conservatives will control that council. Interesting also to look at Richmond upon Thames in London. Richmond, solidly orange, golden, yellow, whatever you want to call it for the Lib Dems, has been for a long, long time. But crucially, interestingly, in Richmond, the Greens have lost 5 seats. Now, could this be because there was a pact between the Greens and the Lib Dems in years past that isn't there now? Partly, perhaps. But could it also be that the Greens have switched their tactic? Less cuddly Middle England and much more Corbynista, student first. We're seeing the Greens advance in student areas, but perhaps retreat in some of the leafier, wealthier parts of the country. Crucially, though, we are early doors. As I say, only around 1,000 seats declared out of the 5,000 to come in England. But it's not just England that voted yesterday, of course not. There's also Wales. Let's see if we can get our Welsh map up on the screen. Here it is. And for the first time, 96 seats available in the Welsh Senedd. That's up from 60 at the last election. It's a new electoral system of various multi-member constituencies. And crucially, there is a battle for first place. The polls suggest Plaid Cymru will have a remarkable advance to come first. And for the first time in 100 years, the Labour Party will not be the dominant party in Wales. The question is, will the Labour Party come second, third, or even fourth? It looks likely that the Reform Party will come second in Wales, although at the start of this campaign there was some hope among Reform ranks that they will come first. That is going to be one to watch closely. Also one to watch, Eluned Morgan, the First Minister of Wales. Some suggestion she might lose her seat as these votes are counted throughout this morning.

0: in this confusing additional member system, well, we'll let the boffins get with their formulas and work out just how many seats are apportioned, not just in these constituencies here, but also for the regions too, adding up to 129 seats in that parliament. Well, so much to come, of course. We have had 1,000 declarations in England, but so far no declarations in Scotland and Wales. It's a busy morning of counting.
1: Okay, Tom, thank you so much. Now, we're just going to take a moment away from the politics and bring you this breaking news now. And a third British national has suspected hantavirus on the remote island area of Tristan da Cunha. That's the UK Health Security Agency bringing us this line.
2: Well, the ship where all of this has been going on is expected to dock in Tenerife on Sunday. According to the latest updates from the Spanish Health Ministry, UK government staff will be on the ground there to support British nationals as they disembark. British passengers and ship crew not displaying any symptoms of the hantavirus will be escorted by UK government staff to an airport and given free passage back to the UK.
1: Just repeat of that breaking news. A third British national has suspected hantavirus on the remote island area of Tristan da Cunha. This is from the UK Health Security Agency. We'll bring you up to date on any developments on that throughout the programme.
2: Right, back to the politics then. What about the Lib Dems in all of this? I mean, so far they're looking at 237 seats, up 35 from where they were. Former Lib Dem minister Norman Baker joins us. Morning, Norman. Are you satisfied with this, or would you have hope to have done better so far?
3: No, I'm pretty happy because we're up for the eighth year running, which is an incredible achievement, and our best hopes are still to come. Looking at East Sussex, at Hampshire, in Huntingdonshire, places like this where we think we can make substantial gains, they'll be announced later on. We've already held Eastleigh, we've picked up Portsmouth, we've picked up Stockport. We've now got, as Tom referred to, 54 out of 54 councils in Richmond. We've wiped the Tories out in Sutton. So we're very happy with what the picture is so far.
1: But not up as much as you hoped. You've lost Hull.
3: Well, we are up as much as you hope because, as I say, our main objectives are not yet declared. And you have to remember that we've seen the far left, if you like, of the spectrum with the Greens and far right with Reform gaining, but we in the middle have been gaining as well. So that's a considerable achievement when there's been such polarisation in politics. As far as Hull's concerned, we had a majority of one. We've lost two councillors, and therefore we're one short of a majority. The Reform gains in Hull have been almost exclusively at the expense of Labour.
2: I know you'll find this a difficult one, but I wonder if Reform is stepping onto your shoes a little bit, Norman. In that, I mean, previously, in previous years, if people have become disenchanted with the Tories or Labour, the Lib Dems have been the sort of middle ground to go to, if you like. But we know Reform are taking support from Labour and the Conservatives at the moment.
3: Well, they are, and they're doing very well in that sense. I think they're going to get 29% of the vote, roughly, so far. But, you know, we've got now, from the last general election 2 years ago, the largest number of MPs we've had for over 100 years. We've had 8 years of gains in terms of local councillors. We may end up as the biggest party in local government at the end of tonight. And what we've had to do, because of the first-past-the-post system, is concentrate our efforts in particular places. And when we've dug into particular places, people like us and re-elect us. And we gain slowly by osmosis, if you like, tortoise in the hare, across those sorts of areas. So there are areas of the country we're not very strong in. And Reform are obviously able to pick up votes there, as indeed are the Greens. But in our areas where we're concentrating on, we're doing really well. And we will end up today with more councillors than we've had last time. And we'll end up with an eighth year running when we gain councillors.
1: Okay, Norman Baker, thank you very much.
2: All right, let's get another Reform perspective on all of this. Danny Kruger may be in the studio, which we appreciate, Danny, but down the line is their Treasury spokesperson, Robert Jenrick. Good morning to you. You've got a smile on your face, Robert, I'll give you that. I mean, I'm not surprised. It's been a very good night.
4: I have, yeah, good morning. It certainly has.
2: What do you put that down to? What's winning through as far as Reform's concerned?
4: I think it's just an historic rejection of the two old parties that failed the country for too long in different ways. The Conservative Party promised that they were going to secure our borders and

0: deliver a strong economy, but ended up delivering open borders and economic stagnation for working people the length and breadth of the country. And the Labour Party, they promised change, but they just delivered more of the same. And people have had enough. They can see the country is in a mess. They are stunned when they hear Keir Starmer and Kemi Badenoch deny that. And they are investing in Nigel Farage and Reform, their trust, to turn this country around, deliver wage growth, bring down people's bills, get crime down, secure our borders, lower immigration, do the things that they've been crying out for years and years, but neither of the two old parties were prepared to or had the backbone to actually deliver. So I think it's an incredible night. We'll see more phenomenal results over the course of today, and it gives Reform the platform that we need now to go on and hopefully to win the next general election.
1: Robert, what do you make of criticism that this is just the local elections? It's an opportunity for protest vote. It's not indicative of how people would vote when it came to a general election.
0: Well, let only time will tell. But what you are seeing already, and I'm certain you'll see over the course of the day, is without precedent. You know, you're going to have to go back really to the beginning of the 20th century and the end of the Liberal Party and the rise of the Labour Party to see something as dramatic as this, where the most secure heartlands of the Conservative Party and the Labour Party collapsed and went to a party that didn't even exist just a few years ago. I think it's incredible what's happening. And it is responding to a deep sense of anger and frustration and disillusionment in the country that we all know, because most of us share that. We see that the country is broken and we all want real change. And it's quite clear that only a strong leader like Nigel Farage and a party that gets it, that understands the problems that face the country, is going to actually deliver that change. And that is what people are voting for right now.
2: But what you're going to face certainly when it comes to national politics, Robert, is what Danny Kruger here in the studio has had put to him this morning as well. We've got obviously we've got every party represented, so you can imagine what's being thrown at Reform. And a lot of the argument is, and I don't know how you get away from it, is the idea that if you attack the Conservatives and say, look what they did, the borders were open, we had mass migration, there's been huge problems with all of that. It's the fact that you were both members of the Conservative government at the time. You were both members of the party. And so why then do we now believe you when you've switched allegiances?
0: Well, look, I've heard for several months this argument that a small number of Conservatives choosing to leave their party, to put party loyalty to one side and get behind Nigel and Reform, would somehow damage Reform. Look at the results. That argument is obviously being comprehensively debunked. People want change, and Reform is bringing together people from all different parties, and above all, people who haven't been involved in politics at all in recent years. And that is what is different about this party. The Tory party, I said when I chose to leave the Tory party, it is dead. It is dead. It is now just a regional party representing pockets of incredible affluence in places like Kensington and bits of Wandsworth. It's not the party of Newark, where I represent, or Wolverhampton, where I grew up. It is not a national party anymore. So if you want to get rid of Keir Starmer, and my goodness, the country has voted for that yesterday, if you want to get rid of this failing Labour government, you've got to do what Danny and I did, which is rally behind Nigel as a strong and principled man who has had conviction and consistency for 20 or 30 years on the big questions facing this country, support Reform, and bring about the real change that the country desperately needs.
1: Your main criticism, though, is that you're not ready for government. You need a strong policy agenda. You need a full shadow cabinet in waiting. There's a lot of work to do.
0: There is work to do, but we will be ready, I can assure you. People said that we wouldn't be able to achieve the results that we've clearly achieved today, just a few months ago. we've gone and done it. We've built an incredible party with 275,000 members, 5,000 candidates standing in more seats than any other of the political parties, and done unbelievably well. So do not underestimate Reform. This is the most incredible insurgent party that our country has known for at least 100 years. We're building a very strong team. The shadow cabinet that's been created by Nigel today is, to a man and a woman, stronger than the cabinet or the Conservatives. It is a group of people who are totally united, who share this deep belief that the country has got to be fixed, that the next general election is the last chance saloon for this country. And so we're going to put in place the people, the policies, and build on the incredible momentum that we clearly have right now to go on and win the election.
2: Last time Nigel Farage was asked about any sort of pact with the Conservatives come the next election, he didn't dismiss it out of hand as he has done previously. Is it something you are actively considering? I mean, I suppose you could call it a united right, although Nigel said there is no left and right anymore. But is that something which is going to be on the cards come 2029 or before?
0: No. No, look, I don't believe there'll be any pact or deal. I don't think we'll need that. Look at the results you're seeing today. You know, sure, the Conservatives may have done slightly better than they did a few years ago in Westminster or Wandsworth, but these are tiny numbers of places. You know, I could count these constituencies on one hand. Reform is going to emerge over the course of the next 48 hours as all the results come in, as this country's only truly national party, a party that's able to win in the valleys of South Wales, in the towns and the cities of the Midlands and the North, the rural areas of the east of England, in places like Romford and Dagenham. You know, Reform obviously is the only party which has a viable route to win the next general election and to get rid of Labour. So the answer to anyone who wants to achieve that, and there are many, many millions of those people clearly across the country, is to get behind Reform. If you want to so-called unite the right, unite behind Nigel and Reform. But the point that Nigel made overnight was an important one, that the old left-right distinctions are falling away. Reform is a party that is bringing together people who have voted all their lives for the Labour Party and all their lives for the Conservative Party behind a simple mission, which is to fix the country. The country is in a mess at the moment. We want to get people's wages up. We do want to bring people's bills down. We help young people on to the housing ladder, stop our high streets being hollowed out, stop all the crime that you're seeing, the sense of lawlessness in the country, and yes, ensure that once and for all we have secure borders and the farce of the small boats crisis comes to an end. If you share those values, if that's what you want for this country, it doesn't matter how you voted, it doesn't matter how your parents voted. Join Reform and make sure that we can have a party able to win and then to fix the country as soon as the next general election comes.
1: And just finally, Mr. Jenrick, talking about the future of the Prime Minister, the Defence Secretary, John Healey, speaking this morning, he's backing the Prime Minister. What do you think? Does he need to go? And if so, who should he be replaced by?
0: Look, Starmer needs to go. This was a referendum on Keir Starmer, and the British public have voted overwhelmingly that they have no confidence in this man. He is the weakest Prime Minister that we've ever known. But will whoever replaces him be any better? No, I don't think they're going to be better, whether it's Rayner or Miliband or Burnham, whichever non-entity takes over. It won't make any difference because the problems are still the same. They'll be captured by their backbenchers who don't want to do anything about the waste that we see, the out-of-control welfare budget that's making it impossible to bring down people's bills and their taxes, don't want to stop the madness of net zero that's raising people's energy bills and deindustrializing our country, don't want to get a grip on our borders. You know, some of those candidates want to sack the Home Secretary, Shabana Mahmood, just because she had the audacity to do some pretty weak suggestions to improve our immigration system. It's not going to make any difference. What we need is a general election so we can get real change and have a strong leader in Nigel with a team around him that's capable of actually turning this country around and putting it once and for all on a path to greater success for the benefit of everyone in our country.
2: Okay, Robert Jenrick, it's good to talk to you this morning. Thanks very much indeed.
0: Thanks a lot.
1: Thank you. Well, let's get the thoughts now. The chair of the London Green Party, Eugene McCarthy. Morning again to you, Eugene. Just looking at the results here, up 25 seats, but not quite the surge that the Green Party was expecting in the results so far. Do you accept that the controversies surrounding Zach Polanski in the past week or so have been damaging to the party?
3: I think it's yet to be seen, really. Most of the areas we have been campaigning hardest in are up getting counted later on today. So far we've had a couple of areas where we are strong being announced. Oxford, Reading, Exeter, all of these areas where historically, in terms of Exeter and Reading, we haven't actually been particularly strong in the past. We've made quite strong gains. Interestingly, looking through the results, a lot of the wards that we had down being really tight between Labour and Reform in these areas where we weren't targeting ourselves, Labour have actually managed to hold on, which is quite interesting and quite unexpected, to be honest. But yeah, I mean, the real test for the Greens is going to come at about 3 p.m. today when we get those borough results in London.
2: What you didn't do is manage to make any breakthroughs in places like Richmond, where, I mean, you did have representation, you've lost seats there. Is that a sense that you are changing your sort of base support away from perhaps those better off people who sort of quite like some of your green ideals, so now you're becoming much more sort of student-y and hard lefty, if you like?
3: I think there's two interesting points there. Firstly, the last time these elections were up in Richmond was back in 2022. And for that election, we had a pact with the Lib Dems where they stood down for our candidates. So we managed to get in without really competing against each other. We didn't have that pact in this election. And the Lib Dems, if you see any map of London politics, that corner of Southwest London is, the Lib Dems have a real iron grip on it. So it's unfortunate we've lost some really good councillors there, but it's not unexpected. The other part is that, interestingly, look at polling of who the Green Party's base is, and increasingly it's more and more working class voters. It's less of the sort of well-to-do, sort of leafy voters that you're talking about. That being said, we haven't seen vote share collapse in any of these sorts of areas. In local elections particularly, we have a reputation for working really hard. All parties like to say it, but I do genuinely think that, particularly in the past, the Green Party, even at the moment, is only on about 15-ish percent in the polls. No seats can be taken for granted, so we really have to put in graft to win. And I think that will serve us quite well.
1: What do you make of the school of thought that the Green Party has a limited electoral ceiling, if you like, because you are deemed to be so culturally radical that it would turn off moderate voters? Would you agree with that assessment?
3: I don't think so. I don't think we are actually particularly radical. I think that we are fairly transparent with what we believe. And compare us to what previous governments have done fairly dishonestly. I think they've been a lot more radical than what we've suggested. The only difference is that our policies are in the interest of actual ordinary Britons who have the hard graft going to work every morning, and not those who sit collecting rent and profits from sitting on their backside.
2: Okay. Eugene McCarthy, thank you very much indeed. Good to talk to you. We've got a panel of MPs in the studio. Jet Rankin for the Conservatives, Catherine Atkinson for Labour, Danny Kruger for Reform UK. Danny, again, I know you couldn't hear him, but Robert Jenrick saying, on the idea of some sort of electoral pact with your old team, the Conservatives, not a chance, he says.
4: I'm glad he said that. That's the fact, yeah. I mean, there is a need to unite the right, and the way to do that is for people to get behind the party that can actually win the next election. I'm afraid, sticking with the Conservatives now is an indulgence the country can't afford. And, I have a great respect for many of my former colleagues, many of my friends locally, activists and members, but the fact is there is a shift going on, one of those shifts that happens every 50 to 100 years in our politics, whereby the party of the right is transformed, often takes a new name, new leadership, to face the challenges of the time. There's been a fundamental alteration to the balance of our politics over the last generation, and the Tory party, I'm afraid, the old Tory party, needs to make way for the new force.
1: Okay, Jack Rankin, well, let's bring you in. Does the Tory party need to make way for the new force? Because you couldn't hear, but Robert Jenrick said the Tory party is dead.
5: Well, Danny and I can agree that there'll be no deal between the Conservative Party and the Reform Party. Look, these are, whichever way you cut it, these are very serious times for our country, whether that is fiscally and our financial situation, whether that's in defence terms and how those two things are interlinked. And I think one of the two things that we've got to learn from the past period of time in office, Conservatives, is one, we need a strong united team. We have that. We've lost a lot of the drama merchants.
2: You've not got
5: reform.
2: A reshuffle on the cards.
5: Well, that's well above my pay grade, Stephen. I don't know.
2: I mean, that's been rumoured in the papers, hasn't it?
5: Well, I think I don't believe everything you read in the papers. They have to sell these things, and that's always the rumour. We need a strong united team, and we've got that under Kemi. We also need, I think, authentic conservatism around which we can unite. And so Danny calls reform a party of the right, but I would suggest to him humbly that they're a populist party. For example, I don't know whether Reform are a big state party or a small state party. They're trying to win in, and they're winning well in historic Labour areas. I grew up in Tameside. That's one of the places that Reform have done very well tonight. Let me tell you, that is a big state place. So what do Reform stand for on the economy? What do they stand for on defence? I think these are things that are yet to be drawn out. But I think we should be going back to authentic conservative principles, and that means being the party defence first. Also means being a small state party. And I don't think we can do any kind of arrangement with Reform. Whilst those questions are still question marks over that.
2: The one thing we've heard from a lot of our guests down the line, Catherine, is that this has been a referendum on the Prime Minister. Mm. We've heard that time and again, I know you can't hear it, but we've heard that time and time again from our guests from other parties.
6: Well, and I think
2: in which case it's been a resounding time to go.
6: Well, I think that the other parties would say that, wouldn't they? And I think that what Chris and I have been setting out is the very clear history that you don't need to be a historian to be able to see. When we see a change of government, you then, after a couple of years, then see that governing party getting a kicking in local elections. We saw it after the Labour landslide in 1997, when in 1999, Labour lost 1,150 councillors. They then went on to win two more general elections. So the idea that this is somehow new or surprising, the Conservatives didn't win any local elections between 2011 and 2014, and they won the general election in 2015.
2: But the difference with this one is that Keir Starmer is an historic low. He's the most unpopular Prime Minister we've had?
6: The difference in this one is what actually tends to happen a couple of years after is that the main opposition party increases their seats. And for the first time, what we are seeing is that actually the Conservatives, who are supposed to be the main opposition, are losing seats. So that is a downward trajectory that we continue to see. But you are absolutely right to put to Robert Jenrick the issue in having now Reform MPs like himself and like Danny lambasting the Conservative record when they were part of that record, when they were in power in the Conservative government. Robert Jenrick was the immigration minister that bragged about increasing the number of asylum hotels. He was a health minister when they were bringing the NHS to its knees.
2: But he also quit on principle, didn't he?
6: Did he quit on principle or did he jump ship? I think that many will argue about that. And did he quit after things were leaked in the most shambolic defection I have ever seen?
4: He resigned from Rishi Sunak's government. Yeah, he and I both broke the whip in the last parliament to rebel against the Tory party's failure. And the fact is, since then, I'm afraid to say, there has not been a sufficient correction. So we decided in the end to give up on the party altogether. But we are not complicit in the failures of the last government because we spoke out against them. We resigned. We broke the whip. We stuck by our principles.
6: Now, more than half of Reform MPs now are former Conservative MPs. And we were talking before about Reform being a party of dissatisfaction and grievance. The idea that a Reform party full of Conservatives bear the solutions to the problems that they caused is absolutely ridiculous.
1: Okay, let's bring in our political editor, Christopher Hope.
7: Well, Catherine, elsewhere, Baroness Aisha Hazarika has just said this, there's a real chance of Nigel Farage becoming Prime Minister.
5: What do you say to that? Is that a real reality? This is what's happened next? The next step is him getting to Downing Street?
6: I certainly will be doing everything I can to stop that happening, because I think that there is, it's what we have seen time and time again, is that when Reform have actually got power in local councils, things have gone the wrong way. It hasn't gone what they did have all over their leaflets, that they were going to cut taxes and improve services. We have seen the absolute opposite. And I think it does bear really important scrutiny on Reform and to what they actually do and what they say. And I hope that the more we see of them, the more people won't want to go down that path.
2: I tell you what I'm always intrigued by with this sort of thing, though, is this sort of level of honesty and transparency. Because you all come on, and we know it's how politics works. You've got your party lines and you tow them. For Aisha Hazarika to say what she said for a long time, and she just didn't say what she thinks. Isn't that the sort of level of honesty we need, rather than, and with the greatest of respect, towing the party line, saying it's all going to be fine, we'll turn this ship around? Because people watching and listening to this won't necessarily believe you. This sort of thing is politicians coming out with the same old stuff again. Oh, it's not been that bad.
6: Aisha Hazarika is a very talented Times journalist, and I'm sure that she will be asking a lot of questions of Labour Reform and Conservative politicians on her show as well. But what we have seen historically is that when it comes to a general election, you cannot take local elections as determinative of what happens. It's just not the case.
2: You see, I'd put the same point to you, Jack, in terms of that sort of level of honesty and not just towing the party line.
5: Yep.
2: Transparency. You know, it's the Conservatives have almost been forgotten about in this election.
5: No, when people went to bed, they were expecting us to be losing places like Basildon, which we've held, and instead we've gained in Westminster, and we've got exactly half the seats and we form the administration in Wandsworth. They're two marquee councils. Now, we're in the foothills of a rebuild, and it's a long time to go, and clearly people have not gone through a process of forgiving the Conservative Party yet, but we are at the foothills of an authentic renewal under the leadership of Kemi Badenoch.
8: Or is the brand broken?
5: Well, I don't accept that. It's clearly battered. That is an obvious truism. And what we need to do is where we went off course in government was we weren't authentic to our principles. Now, whatever you think of Kemi, she is absolutely a leader with a backbone, and she absolutely, whether people like what she says or not, she knows exactly, people know exactly where they stand with her. So I'm confident that we're getting the foundations right in Westminster. And when it comes to that general election, clearly Reform have done well tonight, but when it comes to a general election as opposed to a local election, you're voting on your pension, you're voting on your mortgage, you're voting on your interest rates. So my party still has to internalise the election result, the general election result last year.
2: Why wouldn't you trust Reform with that? Well, I mean, the implication of what you're saying is, well, you can trust the Tories with the economy, you can't trust Labour with the economy, but you can't trust Reform with the economy.
5: What is Reform's policy on the economy?
2: Well, I don't know, but everyone else has messed it up so far.
6: Yeah.
2: So more than half of
6: their MPs were Conservatives, so I don't bear much hope.
2: Now, I wonder if you've all sort of get your head around the fact that there are a lot of people in this country who just say, we've tried everything else, it's been a mess, let's give them a try.
5: Yeah, and clearly that is the headspace of lots of people.
2: But I would suggest it's just an indictment on you two, isn't it? Complete indictment on you two.
5: Well, it's only 2 years past our worst election result my party has ever suffered. Clearly it's going to take some time for us to get back on our feet.
6: But at this point in the election cycle, you should be picking up seats and you are losing them. And I thought it was really interesting that Stephen was asking about potential coalitions, but you've both been talking about defence policy, and I think record matters. The fact that more than half of Reform MPs are Conservative MPs matters, because with the Conservative record, my husband served it in, Afghanistan. I am absolutely livid at the state the Conservatives left our armed forces. Their own former defence minister, Ben Wallace, acknowledged that they had hollowed out our armed forces. We saw a cut of 50,000. We saw it back to Napoleonic times in terms of the number of people in our armed forces.
4: The last time
6: that defence spending was up at 2.5% was under a Labour government in 2010. We are putting the defence spending
4: we're having to
6: repair because they, what was it, one in five boats that ended up being out of service? How many of 200 RAF planes were out of service under the Conservatives? I think the fact that they say they're on the same page as defence should give this country, in light of where we are internationally, absolutely no confidence whatsoever. Well, that's not what you've shown in the past.
4: No, listen, what we are committing to is a significant upgrade, not just in our overall budget, but in the model of procurement, which is the great scandal of the MOD under both governments. But the fact is, you are in government now, you've been there for 2 years, we are still waiting for the defence investment plan in order to deliver this headline commitment that you've made, which, by the way, is still not going far enough. The fact is, the Labour Party is completely paralysed. The inability to take money from the welfare budget, which is what absolutely needs to happen in order to invest in defence. You can't do it because your own party will not let the government do what is needed. So where are the welfare cuts? You can't do those. Right. Where is the defence investment?
6: I'm a Derby MP. We build the nuclear reactors that powers our at-sea nuclear deterrent. You certainly don't need to talk to me about wanting to ensure we have the right defence spending, and it is this government that has put £9 billion into paying for those nuclear reactors for our submarines. But you cannot get away from the fact that you are part of the government that had made absolute disgusting cuts to our armed forces, and the way that it treated veterans as well.
4: I was only an MP for the last few years in which defence spending went up.
6: I think that in terms of the investment that we're seeing in terms of support for veterans is something that I'm really proud of. I think that the way that the accommodation for armed forces was left was disgraceful. I think that the fact that veteran homelessness rose by 14% in 2023 is disgraceful, and I think that the fact that the support for employment for veterans was halved in 2023 is disgraceful.
5: Your viewers should understand this, right? At the end of this parliament, Rachel Reeves is forecast to be spending £60 billion a year on defence. She's forecast to spend £400 billion a year on welfare. Mm. Danny is exactly right that this government cannot cut welfare. And the problem with this result today is it's going to leave Keir Starmer in hock to his left-wing backbenches.
6: Well, maybe your discussion of coalitions isn't so far from the truth.
5: Not going to be able to cut welfare. And they're going to make even worse decisions for our economy. And that's the danger of today's result.
2: All right, all three of you, thank you very much indeed. We'll chat in a little while.
1: In the meantime, let's go to GB News Deputy Political Editor Tom Harwood, who's having a wonderful time at our media wall. Morning, Tom.
8: It's not an election morning without a massive map. And we've got more than one massive map. We've got three of them. We're starting to fill them in with some colour. Although some people might be a little bit surprised that it's not as colourful as you might expect. Take Hartlepool up here in the northeast. The Reform Party won every single seat up for election in Hartlepool. Why then haven't we coloured it in turquoise for the Reform Party? Well, because only one third of the seats were up for election. I mean, it's the same situation in northeast Lincolnshire. Reform won all but one seat up for election on this particular council, but again, only a third of the seats were up for election, so we've coloured them in black for no overall control. In fact, a lot of the black on this map covers up a lot of the advances that Reform has made in councils where not every seat was up for election. The same is true for a swathe of Essex here. Reform has advanced in Basildon and Billericay, for instance. In fact, we have to go all the way over to Newcastle under Lyme here to find our singular turquoise splodge so far this morning. Now, this is Newcastle under Lyme. The Reform Party won 27 seats from a standing start. They took 10 from the Tories and 17 from the Labour Party, taking control of the council. But we should expect that where councils are having all of their seats up for election, we might see more turquoise on this map as counting continues. As for the Tories, it's been been a disappointing night in lots of the country for that party, but they do point to some splodges of success. Look down here. This is a seat called Fareham. Now, this is interesting because this is Suella Braverman's seat, and Reform might have expected to make some advances here. In fact, Reform only won one seat, and the Conservatives have held on there in Suella Braverman's seat. Does that bode any expectations for what the next general election might look like? Maybe, maybe not. Let's jump across to London very quickly. The Conservatives have taken Westminster Council here, and it looks like they've taken control of Wandsworth, although no overall control. They are the largest party on Wandsworth Borough Council. Interestingly, though, we are still waiting for so many more results. Of course, of the 32 London boroughs, we've only had a handful in so far. Reform is expecting to make advances out there in the east. The Conservatives expecting to hold in the west. Could the Greens come through in the middle? That is still remaining to be seen. Lots more to come as the morning continues.
2: Good morning, it's 8 o'clock, and the breaking news is Defence Secretary John Healey has backed the Prime Minister despite a night of disaster in the local elections. Labour losing 249 seats so far. It comes as Reform has gained its first council in Newcastle-under-Lyme from the Conservatives.
1: Well, Reform's Treasury spokesman Robert Jenrick told GB News Breakfast in no uncertain terms that the Prime Minister should resign.
0: Look, Starmer needs to go. This was a referendum on Keir Starmer, and the British public have voted overwhelmingly that they have no confidence in this man.
2: We'll stay with us this morning because we're expecting Nigel Farage to speak imminently.
1: The other story this morning, a shock result in Westminster where the Tories gained the council from Labour. Shadow Housing Secretary Sir James Cleverly reacted to that result.
9: We have lost some councillors, hard-working local champions, and that always hurts. But we've held on to seats like Fareham in Hampshire and Suella Braverman's backyard, in taking control of Westminster. We held Harlow, Broxbourne. So look, it's a mixed picture. We knew it was a tough night.
2: Well, we're also expecting to hear from the Prime Minister any moment now. We're at Downing Street, ready for the reaction. In the Labour camp, MP Catherine Atkinson has been telling us that it's not been a good night for her party.
10: For every single one of those Labour councillors who have served for so long, I am gutted for them.
7: Labour peer Baroness Hazarika says the real chance that Nigel Farage could become Prime Minister. How will the PM react to that? A real crisis for this Prime Minister.
1: Elsewhere this morning, Zach Polanski's Green Party is still holding out hope of hoovering up seats across the capital. With the majority of councils yet to be announced, do they fancy their chances too much?
8: Just over 1,000 seats have so far been declared in England, but that's out of a total of more than 5,000. We're at the foothills of filling in our map. Could there be more turquoise, more red, more green, more blue, or more orange? Stay with us.
2: Well, the Lib Dems have hailed their results so far, with former Minister Norman Baker praising the party's gains.
11: We're the tortoise and the hare. 8 years of steady progress. No other party has managed that. And we possibly may end up at the end of this as a leading party in local government in terms of councillors.
1: Well, as we say, do stay with us. We are expecting to hear from both the Prime Minister and Reform UK leader Nigel Farage any moment now. And here at GB News HQ, we will, of course, have the latest analysis for you. We'll bring you all of the crucial results that will come to define England's 2026 local elections. And that's before we even begin to consider Wales and Scotland, with results set to trickle in later on today.
2: It has just gone 8 o'clock. I'm Stephen Dixon.
1: I'm Ellie Costello, and this is GB News Breakfast.
2: It's been a bit of a sort of hectic night. It's going to be a hectic couple of days.
1: Yes. And
2: thankfully for us, our political editor, Christopher Hope, is not planning on any sleep till at least Monday morning, aren't you, Chris? This is already proving to be fascinating.
5: It is.
2: What we end up seeing by Sunday afternoon, I don't know.
7: We're a long way to go. We've got 1 in 5 council seats reported. We haven't even got into Scotland and Wales. That's this afternoon. It's a big night, a big day for the teal-coloured party, Reform UK. They've won Newcastle under Lyme. They've won seats on Hartlepool, Tamworth. They are doing extremely well. Nigel Farage says it's a historic change in British politics. He's forecasting winning in Essex, Norfolk, Suffolk. It looks like they've won around 29% of the vote, which is the same number they won at the Gorton and Denton by-election. It's not quite enough to win the majority they want at a general election. That's more like 32%. But it looks like they are holding firm. The other parties are down in the late teens, 19% for Labour and the like. It looks like that's where we're going with the English results. And I think that is so interesting that what is response for the other parties? There is a shift, I think, below our left-right politics. The Farage said as much, forget left-right, there's no more left and right. And Reform UK is making all the ground. I'm intrigued by what Danny Kruger is saying on our show. He says that there's a realignment on the right of politics, but what about the left too? Because this party is claiming to take support from Labour. But the other parties, Labour lost control of 8 councils so far, Tameside, Essex, Redditch, Hartlepool, and so it goes on. I think we'll be hearing very shortly from Daisy Cooper, of course, Lib Dems deputy leader.
2: I'll tell you what, Chris, seeing as you've teed her up, should we talk to her right now? Daisy Cooper, good morning to you. You're in positive territory. As Norman Baker's been telling us, you've gained seats for the 8th time in a row, up 36 to 241 at the moment. So congratulations on that. But the question remains is, you perhaps should have been looking to do better, shouldn't you, by taking disenchanted Labour and Tory voters, but instead they've gone to Reform.
12: No, I think you can see that in some areas we are winning over those people. Take Stockport, for example. We've won seats off both the Conservatives and Labour and taken control of that council. In Hull, for example, we are still in pole position there. We've seen off the threat from Reform and won a seat from Labour. So there are lots of examples of where we've won from the Conservatives, for example, in Sutton, where we've won some seats off Labour, as I say, in Stockport and in Hull. We've taken 5 seats off the Greens in Richmond. So we are fighting and winning against all the other political parties.
1: But you've lost Hull, which must be such a disappointment.
12: Sorry, I missed that.
1: You've lost Hull, which must be such a disappointment.
12: Well, we had only been holding Hull with a majority of 1, and we've lost just a couple of seats. So it is disappointing, but we have nonetheless managed to hold on to becoming to remain the largest party and to see off the threat from Reform, where they've been targeting that area really hard. So same in Portsmouth, for example, where Liberal Democrats are now running Portsmouth. Reform threw absolutely everything at that campaign, every single kitchen sink you can find, and we Liberal Democrats still saw off the threat from Reform UK. So in the areas where we are digging in and delivering well for communities, we are doing really well in these elections so far.
2: Yeah, it's down to expectations, isn't it? As I say, you've got plenty to crow about because you are in positive territory, which is more than most other parties are looking at. I mean, the Greens are up a little bit, Reform up an awful lot in all of this. But it's about expectations. It's about thinking you're going to make some sort of breakthrough, because is there anyone, when it comes to a general election, going to treat you as anything other than a minor party still? You've never made that big breakthrough, and it doesn't look like you are doing this time round.
12: Well, let's wait and see what comes in around tea time. I think when you see the results maybe from East Sussex and West Sussex and East Surrey and West Surrey, and perhaps a few surprises in a few other areas, I think you'll see that we are growing, we are digging in, and we'll be on course not just to defend the number of seats that we have, but to gain some at the next general election as well.
1: Are you confident that Sir Ed Davey is the right leader for your party? Many viewers get in touch with us all the time saying they will never forgive him for his role in the post office scandal. And then others say they can't take him seriously. They find him a joke. And all of the stunts that we see usually on the water ahead of elections. Many people saying that you're the serious candidate and that you would be a much better leader of your party.
12: You know what? Ed is an economist. He's a former climate minister and energy minister, and he's also a carer. And I don't think I can think of anybody else in Parliament who is more qualified to deliver for people, for planet, and for profit.
1: You don't
12: Ed
1: want the top job,
12: Ed is an incredibly intelligent guy. He's got huge leadership. Ed has got a huge leadership experience. He's doing a fantastic job. He's led our party to become the largest it has ever been in the party's history. I love working side by side with Ed. We make a strong leadership team, but he is the right person to lead us into the next election.
2: All right, Daisy Cooper, appreciate your time. Thanks very much indeed. What do you make of it all, Chris? I mean, it's not been a bad night for the Liberal Democrats. Of course it hasn't. You know, they've made gains. But it's just this idea of breakthrough. Because when we talk about the system being toppled, if you like, this major overhaul of the political system in this country, it's not being driven by the Lib Dems, it's being driven by reform.
7: Once again, they're observers, aren't they, to someone else's political revolution, if that's what happens, and we'll wait and see how the day plays out. They've done well in Richmond. They've won support from Greens. Of course, there was a deal done back in the last time that was contested. Held Eastleigh, lost Hull, as you say, and won Sutton from the Conservatives. It's interesting that the Greens aren't doing as well as we thought, and that's benefiting the Liberal Democrats. That's a protest party. I think the Greens are changing into almost a Corbynista party, and that is for some of the traditional Green support. They're going, well, is this a party I was once a member of? And maybe the Lib Dems benefit from that. But yeah, it's hard to find the good point, I think, for Lib Dems at the moment.
1: Can we talk about the Greens? Because we haven't mentioned them too much this morning. Do you think the controversies surrounding Zach Polanski in the past week or so have really damaged them?
7: It does seem that way. And I think a good question to ask someone when we get them back on is, is he now weighing down your support? He's done so well since being elected leader last September. Members have gone up by fivefold to 250,000. But look what's happened in recent weeks. Questioning the police response to the Golders Green attack, that was not great. Other question marks about his past, his what he's done, his CV about being a spokesman for the British Red Cross, the issue about the breast enlargement, which he says he was stitched up by a tabloid journalist, but said it again to the BBC shortly after that. So who is this guy leading this party?
2: Many are asking. Yesterday, you know, all these films he was in.
7: Yeah.
2: He's an actor but it is extraordinary that he's sort of come from nowhere in our public consciousness to suddenly being seen as this very charismatic leader, who's taken the Greens onwards and upwards. But the one thing they don't seem to talk about particularly are Green issues.
7: No, that's what I think upsetting is the traditional base of the party, and maybe they're cleaving away towards where the Lib Dems are.
1: It's quite an interesting shift, isn't it? Let's bring you both back in, Catherine and Jack. Jack, what do you make of what we've seen so far tonight?
5: Well, I think lots of people went to bed thinking that it was going to be a very terrible night for the Conservatives, and you know, it's not been obviously unalloyed success, but we've done well in Westminster. We've gained that. We needed to win two seats. We've won nine. I think that was against the bookies' expectations. And we've put seven seats on Wandsworth. So these are real marquee gains for the Conservative Party. It is, I will accept, something like our historic heartlands, but we need to, you know, build off the back of a historic election defeat at the general election. And these are the foothills, I think, of us building towards the next general election under Gary Badenoch's leadership.
2: Red Wall, Catherine, Wigan, Bolton, Salford, Halton. I mean, all Labour, all losing lots of support. I mean, the swing there from Labour to Reform has been absolutely enormous.
6: And I think, as we have been discussing, after a general election, when you see a new government, you do see, and that's what we've seen consistently for decades, that government party then not doing as well. And I am gutted for every single one of the Labour candidates and Labour councillors who have served for years.
2: But you've forgiven me, and look, I mean, I know historically there's stuff to back you up with all of that, but the circumstances we're in at the moment, and the swing that you're seeing in these, you know, Labour heartland areas, you've got to actually come away from that and take a cold, hard look at it and say, what are we doing? What are we not getting right? What message are we not getting across, surely?
6: I think, of course, we always need to be listening, and I think that is absolutely essential. But in 1999, Labour lost 1,150 Labour councillors. The Conservatives didn't win local elections from 2011 to 2014 and then won the general election in 2015. So you cannot take local elections. But I do think what's been really interesting to talk about the Greens, as you have been, because I do think that they will be disappointed with what they're seeing so far. And what I think is notable is that they've been a party for 50 years. They've run councils. Mm. And what they never talk about is their record. They never have anything positive to say about what they've done when they've actually been in power. And yes, of course, I'm concerned about some of their policy positions. I'm hugely concerned about legalising Class A drugs, including crack cocaine. I'm hugely concerned about their position on our nuclear at sea deterrent and on NATO. But we're also seeing, even where they're not actually being able to win, that they are splitting the Labour vote and letting reform in. So I am still concerned about the part that they are playing, but I do think they'll be disappointed with what we've seen so far.
13: Okay, Catherine, thank you very much. Well, let's head now to our reporter, Jack Carson, who joins us live from the Utilita Arena in Birmingham. Morning to you, Jack. What's happening?
14: Morning to you. Well, we are strapping ourselves in for what will certainly be quite a long day here in Birmingham. We're expecting counting to get underway hopefully around 9 o'clock today, but there are 101 councillors to be elected here in 69 different wards. It is a full Birmingham City Council election, and this is an election where the campaigning points have been Palestine and potholes, bins and bankruptcy. It has been quite a divisive election across this city on some of the campaigning points, and some candidates utilising some of those points more than others. And so we're really looking, because even polling itself has been completely different across this council. Some polls have Labour still being the largest party but losing their overall control of this council. Others have, and more recent polling, have Reform being the largest party and just shy of the 52 needed to have a majority on this council. So we really don't know beforehand exactly how this is going to go. What is clear, though, is that Labour look like they are going to lose a lot of support across all areas of this city, particularly the inner city. That is where we know independent alliances, the Workers' Party, places like that, campaigning on tickets involving the issues surrounding Palestine and the British government. They really have been big issues in those more inner city areas. But then you get a split, because the outer city areas are places where some of the Raise the Flag, Raise the Colours movement started, where we started to see union flags flying on lampposts. That was the outer city of Birmingham, where all of that movement started midway through last year. So this city is divided on really what different areas see as the most important issues for them. Ultimately, though, seemingly there is a unifying factor in all of this campaigning between the different parties, and that is how to end the bin strikes. We couldn't talk about it too much during the election campaign, but Labour announced about 10 days out from the election that they had organised a deal to be able to end the bin strikes if they were to be re-elected. Unite said, however, though, that was a deal which any party could use as the basis of negotiations of how to end that strike. These bin workers have been out on an all-out strike since March last year. The council have been having to spend millions of pounds on other companies to be able to collect waste services around this city. The last council had put in a plan in place to try and change the way that recycling and waste was collected around Birmingham, including moving to more two-week collections. A lot of the parties around this city have used that as a campaigning point to try and say that they'll bring collections back 1 week. So we really are in a mix of real local issues, but also more international and global issues affecting our politics here. If we reflect on some of the other other results around the West Midlands overnight. The big real headline really is Newcastle under Lyme and Reform taking that, winning 27 seats on that. That was a Conservative led council for some time, almost 10 years. The Conservatives down 10 seats, losing their majority. Labour down 17 and Reform, as I said, winning 27 to take the majority on that council. Elsewhere around this region, Reform making gains in Redditch as well as Labour losing Tamworth as a majority because of Reform gaining 9 seats there. And in Dudley, the Conservatives started with 34 seats. Only a third of that council was being elected today. The Conservatives started with 34, now down to 27. Reform gaining 22 out of the 24 seats possible. So why in the wider West Midlands, Reform has been making huge gains. If you look really at what Birmingham and the West Midlands is politically, it is part of that Labour working class kind of traditional red wall, and those voters moving. And actually, as you're seeing in the likes of Tamworth, in the likes of Newcastle under Lyme, voters leaving Labour to go to Reform, as well as leaving Conservatives to go to Reform. So in the wider West Midlands, there have been huge results for that party. But as I said, here in Birmingham, we don't know, quite frankly, what is the independent alliance that we've seen across the more inner city and the wider areas of this city going to be. Is the Conservative vote going to hold up against the threat of another right party on the right like Reform? It is going to be a very exciting day, and we're strapping ourselves in for a long one here in Birmingham.
2: But you are. Jack, thank you very much indeed. Just to remind you, Nigel Farage, we're hoping to hear from him very shortly. In the meantime, Danny Kruger from Reform UK is here. You have to stand in for Nigel. Just for the time being, Danny, if that's all right. I'm intrigued slightly by Birmingham and these full council elections. I don't know quite how many there are across the country, but I certainly know there's Birmingham, there's Milton Keynes. Oh, Chris has got a line.
7: So Keir Starmer has spoken for the first time since these elections results started emerging. He has said this: days like this don't weaken my resolve to deliver the change that I promised, i.e. he's going nowhere. Now, expecting him to speak to cameras at some point shortly, but to reiterate there, days like this don't weaken my resolve to deliver change that I promised. That means that he's not going anywhere. As we heard there from Catherine Atkinson, the party believes, no point in ejecting a pilot mid-flight. The problem is, where's that destination of the plane he's flying?
13: And is that tone deaf, Catherine? I mean, we're hearing Sarah Sackman overnight on GB News saying we just need to give the plan time. David Lammy speaking this morning says we just need to move faster. How can you take a vote like this and see that from the public as an instruction to move faster?
6: I think, as I have set up, this kind of a result for a governing party is what we see every time a couple of years after a general election result like we saw less than 2 years ago. But I am very pleased to hear that. I think the overwhelming majority of MPs, they are wanting to see what's in British national interests, which is the continuity of the leadership that we've seen on the international stage.
2: But do you even think most of your own backbenchers believe that?
6: Yes, I do.
2: Because, I mean, we've said time and time again with things like welfare reform and other issues, it feels like it's the tail wagging the dog rather than the other way around.
6: You are absolutely right that we've heard time and time again that there's about to be a leadership election. It hasn't happened, and it tends to be the same voices that are constantly quoted.
13: What do we make of Andy Burnham pulling out of a keynote speech this morning?
6: Andy Burnham is a fantastic mayor for Greater Manchester. He is not a member of Parliament, and I want to see him continuing to do fantastic work in Greater Manchester, working incredibly well with the Labour government.
13: You don't think he'd be a good leader?
6: I think that he is fantastic where he is. I think we don't have a leadership election, and I don't think that I want one anytime soon.
2: Right. Danny? I mean, is it time for a new Prime Minister?
4: Well, I mean, clearly it is, and Keir Starmer has demonstrated time and again his inability to do the job that he's in. But I'm afraid the fact is, you know, it's understandable but regrettable that we focus on the personality. The problem with the Labour government is the Labour Party, and I don't think there's a single candidate who could take over, who could change the essential arithmetic, which is that you have a party completely split, completely trapped by its own left wing, unable to deliver the change that the people voted for, unable to reduce our absolutely unsustainable welfare spending in order to invest in both in defence but also in the tax cuts that will boost growth. Mm. So we can't achieve change even if they change leader, which of course they should do if they want to have any hope of reconnecting with the public, but it won't work.
2: But that's a fair point, Catherine.
6: No, I don't think it is.
2: This idea that the party is not delivering the change you were elected to deliver.
6: I think I am proud that we have now got waiting lists down to the lowest point for the last 3 years. I'm proud that borrowing is down. I'm proud that immigration is down. I'm proud that violent crime is down. But there is a lot more to do. Since the last King's speech, there have been 50 new laws. Many of them are only just coming into force. I absolutely acknowledge that there is a huge impatience for change. And the focus that this government has had on the cost of living, I think, is absolutely the right one.
2: But except, I mean, there's various issues to go through, isn't there? I mean, there's this smash the gangs and all the rest of it. But one of the key points was that Labour was basing its economic plan on growth in this country. And the policies that we've seen introduced have not just not provided growth, they've actually done the opposite.
6: I think we have seen inflation come down, we've seen 6 interest rate cuts, and we've seen borrowing down, and it is because of the action that's been taken that has meant that we are better able to weather the international shocks and conflicts that we have seen. So I want to continue to do more on the cost of living and the NHS.
2: We've seen small businesses
5: crushed,
2: particularly, absolutely crushed.
13: And young people out of work.
2: And this does have an impact on employment and all the rest.
6: And I'm really concerned about the long-term trend of young people not in education, training, or
13: it's
6: work.
13: It's your policy, to large part. It's expensive to hire young people now.
6: The trend in terms of youth unemployment has been going for a long time, and that is why there's been such a focus on apprenticeships, rather than having we want to get half of people to university, saying that we want to have 70% of young people either in a gold standard apprenticeship or at university. I want to get half of people to university, saying that we want to have 70% of young people either in a gold standard apprenticeship or at university.

0: up taxes by £66 billion over three statements, and that's largely been spent on benefits. Now, £66 billion is more than £2,000 per household in this country. Taxes have raised to be spent on benefits. We've been fighting hard in Parliament. We've forced Labour to U-turn on winter fuel, on family farm tax, on Chagos. The fact is that Keir Starmer is a lawyer, not a leader. These guys should get rid of him, but we should be a little bit careful what we wish for, because I think most of the alternatives perhaps are even worse. But what we're going to see is Keir Starmer in hock to his backbenchers, who cannot cut welfare and who are going to make even more economically disastrous decisions, I'm afraid.
1: And Danny, just a final point to you on this. When it comes to the economy, what we need is a clear economic plan. Are we getting that from Reform at this stage?
2: Yes, I mean, there's two essential elements to it. One is to get the public finances under control, which we need to do by welfare reform, and the other is to get growth into the private sector, and we'll do that partly by undoing these job-destroying taxes and regulations, but also crucially by bringing down the cost of electricity, which is the highest in the developed world because of the mad policy of net zero. We will do that by restoring our genuine commitment in this country to using our own oil and gas reserves, using the treasure that's buried beneath our own shores and land to bring down the cost of electricity. That is the fundamental need that businesses have, lower energy bills.
3: Okay. I want to ask Catherine very quickly. Catherine, how will it go down that the PM will fight on and won't go anywhere? Is that what this cabinet want to hear? Because now speculation will grow on will the so-called men or women in grey suits go and see the PM and say, set out a timetable for exit?
4: I think, as I said, the overwhelming majority of Labour MPs do not want a leadership election. The focus needs to be in the national interest. And I don't believe there's anyone on this panel that thinks we're about to have a leadership election.
1: Okay. Right. Thank you all, just for the time being.
5: We are expecting Nigel Farage to speak imminently, so we'll bring that to you once that happens. But in the meantime, let's go to GB News Deputy Political Editor Tom Harwood, who can bring us up to speed with what's been happening overnight. Morning, Tom.
6: Good morning. Some big changes on the big map. Yes, of course, only a fraction of the seats have been counting overnight. The majority of seats start counting at 9 a.m. But we've just had our first big reform win in London, in Havering. Now, some people might say, is Havering really London or is it basically Essex? Well, I'll leave the audience to decide that. But certainly a big win for the Reform Party here. 30 seats gained from a standing start. Interestingly, this is also the site of one of Reform's MPs, Andrew Rossendale, who defected from the Conservatives. Clearly a very Reform part of the country, and Reform have taken their first London borough. Can they take more? That's a question. We're looking at all of these eastern parts of London for those Reform big targets. But let's zoom out to the English picture as a whole, because we can sort of match this here in Essex. And look at all of these black splodges here. Now, black on this map means no overall control. Many of these councils have only had a third of their seats up for election, and Reform have done remarkably well all through Essex here. So where you see a black splodge, particularly in parts of Essex, but right up the east coast as well to the northeast, lots of black splodges in Hartlepool, in Hull, in northeast Lincolnshire. Big, big Reform gains here. In fact, in Hull, Reform won every single seat up for election, but only a third of those seats are up for election, and therefore no overall control on our map. But it does look like a very strong performance from Reform so far. I should say that only 46 council areas have been counting overnight. A further 90 start counting from 9 a.m. Scotland and Wales start counting at 9 a.m. as well. But let's move on to the Conservatives now, because in London, the Conservatives have started to peel back some of their losses from last time round. Westminster Council has been won by the Conservatives. They only needed to gain two seats in Westminster in order to win this council. They ended up gaining seven seats. So a significant advance forward for the Conservatives there. And in Wandsworth, black on our map, no overall control, but the Conservatives are now the largest party. The Labour Party have lost Wandsworth Council. It looks like the Conservatives will be running the authority in Wandsworth. Also, Kensington and Chelsea remains blue there. So the Conservatives are happy in this sort of central part of London that they're doing relatively well, perhaps even exceeding some expectations there. For the rest of the country, well, the

0: Conservatives have clung on in Harlow. They have clung on, interestingly, down here in Fareham. That's Suella Braverman's seat. And Suella Braverman, of course, defected from the Conservatives to Reform. But Reform only picked up one seat there, and the Conservatives have held it. That is an interesting, perhaps, confounder to all of Reform's success in the rest of the country. Newcastle-under-Lyme is the other council area that Reform have won, where all of the seats are up for election. And in Newcastle under Lyme, the Reform Party won 27 seats, taking 10 from the Tories and 17 from the Labour Party. Labour, for their part, have lost many, many councils. One that they've lost is down here, Exeter. Exeter has seen a couple of seats go to the Reform Party, but more seats go to the Greens. It's, of course, a student area, lots of student voters here. Labour Party losing some of those younger voters in all likelihood to the Greens, and we're going to see that in all likelihood in many parts of London as well. There is, however, an interesting confounding point for the Greens in London. Look over here to Richmond upon Thames, an absolute Liberal Democrat stronghold, and yet the Green Party in this seat had 5 seats before yesterday, now it has 0. Part of this is that there was a pact between the Lib Dems and the Greens at the last election, but surely part of it as well is this significant shift that we've seen within the Green Party. It's no longer perhaps a cuddly, warm, middle-class party of leafy England, and it is much more in the mould of perhaps a Corbynista style of politics. Has that made them go backwards in a place like Richmond upon Thames? Quite possibly. Well, as the morning rolls on, we're going to be filling in more of this map and colouring in, or perhaps making it black and white, given how many no overall control councils we're beginning to see. Well, we'll have much more of a clear picture as the day rolls on.
1: Okay, Tom, thank you very much.
2: All right, Christopher Hope standing by with the latest as well. Some stuff from
3: coming in. Even while Tom's at his big map over there, we hear the Conservatives have lost control of Hampshire County Council, and the Tories have held on to Kensington and Chelsea. No surprise there, given the wealth in that, the wealth and the traditional support in KNC. But yeah, Tories hold KNC.
1: Mm. Catherine, let's bring you in. Labour's lost control of Southampton. What's your reaction to that?
4: Well, I think particularly for the councillors there who've lost their seats, I'm gutted for them. I know how hard so many Labour councillors have worked to try and protect their communities from Conservative cuts. And so far, we now have Labour in control of 10 councils, and Reform are now in control of 2. But I acknowledge for every Labour councillor that's lost their seat, that is devastating. And the fact that it does seem to happen after every change in general election, like it has always done after the landslide election in 1997, we saw over 1,000 Labour councillors lost in 1999. But that is still really difficult news for all of those volunteers and those councillors who fought so hard.
2: Mm-hmm. Okay, so we just have a quick word with Norman Baker, former Lib Dem minister, of course. I mean, look, it's been an all right night for you, Norman.
5: It has, and I noticed when I was last on, there was a strap line underneath saying Lib Dem disappointment. There's no disappointment from me. I'm very happy, thank you very much. I'm very
1: happy. Well, now it says Lib Dem stonking success. That's from Daisy Cooper, who spoke to earlier.
5: That was about, in particular, about Portsmouth, which was a Reform target, and we've taken the council there. We've also taken Stockport. We've taken every single seat on Richmond. We've gained more seats and wiped out the Tories in Sutton. We're doing very well. We've taken Eastleigh. So we're actually doing really strongly. And this is the 8th year that we have made gains in the net number of councillors we have. And no other party can match that by any shape or substance. And the possibility is that at the end of the day, when this is all counted, we will have the most councillors in local government of any party.
2: What strikes me with some of what you say, Norman, and I mean, it's the same for all parties to an extent, but if you want significant change, you've got to branch out of the areas that you do well in. You know, you mentioned Sutton, you mentioned Eastleigh. I mean, look, these are traditional Lib Dem heartlands, aren't they? Where's the branching out into other areas?
5: Well, the branching out will come from, I haven't seen the Hampshire result, but I imagine we gained councillors there, but the branching out will come in that kind of arc around London, particularly now. We're looking at East Sussex, we're looking at Huntingdonshire, we're looking at Surrey. places where we gained MPs for the first time at the last general election. But you're right, Stephen. I mean, we have to go further and faster if we can. But the reality is we've had to play the first-past-the-post system as best we can with the resources we've got. We haven't got multi-billionaire cryptocurrency people in Thailand to give us money. We have to make do with what we've got.
1: But, Norman, if this was a school report card, it would say Lib Dems could do better. You're not cutting through, are you? And mainstream parties are losing their support. You should be picking up.
5: Well, that's not how I would describe it. I would describe it as the two main parties, as was, perhaps no longer, are hemorrhaging support. The Lib Dems are gaining support. And we are, of course, in
1: but
5: a position to...
1: the story is reform, isn't it? The surge is behind reform.
5: Yes, of course, reform's done very well. But let's not forget that we are gaining. We are the only party in the centre, as it were, in traditional politics, with experience of government, which is continually gaining seats. We got the best ever result in the last general election of 72 MPs. We got a record number of councillors. That's only going one way, which is up. And that puts us in a very strong position for the next general election. So we're not disappointed tonight. It's the tortoise versus the hare. The tortoise won in the end, if you recall.
2: Indeed. All right, Norman. Thanks very much indeed.
1: Christopher, I think we've got a line, haven't we?
3: Yeah, Tories hold Bexley. That's a bit of a blow there in Kent for reform. The Tories hold Bexley. That is interesting. It shows that it is a patchy picture here. We are seeing, of course, reform at around 29% of the vote, around where they were at Gorton and Denton. They haven't pushed higher into where they need to be to win an election outright, and it's a patchy picture. Danny Kruger, it's not all going your way today.
6: Well, I mean, it certainly is going our way. I mean, we're the only party picking up seats across the country.
1: That's a blow, isn't it, Bexley?
6: Well, I mean, listen, we'd like to win everywhere, but we're not going to win everywhere. And of course, the Tory party is not extinct. It's still going to have some candidates and councillors that get through, but both Labour and the Tories have lost half the seats that are up for grabs overnight. They're both going backwards. 2 years after Labour's election victory, they're the most unpopular party ever. 2 years after their defeat, the Tories have not recovered. They're going backwards too. Reform is clearly on the march, and you know, I see that Conservatives just lost Hampshire, Labour just lost Southampton. The fact is, north and south, east and west, reform are picking up councillors everywhere. And this is a patchy picture, of course, and the voters must have their, some people are still going to vote Tory, I get that. But the fact is, there's only one big story going on at the moment, which is that reform is breaking through both left and right.
3: Do you think you're the replacement for the Conservatives? But Nigel Farage talks about this left-right ending, so he thinks you're Labour too. What are you is a question for many voters.
6: We are a new national party that speaks for the national interest, and we are of the right, philosophically, but we are leaning into Labour heartlands because there is a traditional, strong, patriotic Labour vote that now is coming to reform. So yes, we are taking from the Conservatives, but we're also, as you see, across the north of England overnight, eating into those Labour heartlands. We are the new National Party.
4: They're the new Farage Party, who had been Conservative, then UKIP, then Brexit, and is now Reform. And there's nothing new about Nigel Farage. He's been at frontline politics for 30 years.
6: Consistent.
7: Stephen, I just wanted to come in on Brexit. Look, I was there last week. I'm delighted about that result. The truth is, Reform, you did throw everything at that seat. And Nigel Farage, as recently as last week, said they had a real chance of holding it.
6: We did.
7: And I think if you look at Bexley, if you look at Westminster, Wandsworth, Kensington, and Chelsea, you've seen the green shoots, I think, in London there. And I'm delighted to see that because it has been, obviously, a tough night.
4: I think I was out in Lincoln, and I know Reform were throwing everything there, and they will be disappointed not to have taken control of Lincoln. But the Conservatives are absolutely retreating to their old heartlands. I think Westminster was Conservative from 1968, or maybe 1965. I think it was. I think retreating to that.
6: And they've only won that because there's a split on the left. So the Greens have let knock Labour out, and the Tories have come through the middle.
4: I think what we are seeing is we have seen Greens pick up votes in a way that has meant Reform has won in places.
3: Okay. Chris? Got some fresh words from Prime Minister Sir Keir Starmer. He says this: the results are tough. They are very tough. There's no sugarcoating it. We've lost some brilliant Labour representatives across the country. These are people who put so much into their communities, so much into our party, and that hurts, and it should hurt, and I take responsibility. He's leader, he's saying it's on me, but will this put any more pressure on him to go? That's what I wonder.
7: Well, what does responsibility mean if it doesn't mean going?
3: Well, that's the question. Yeah. If it's down to you, what will you do about it? It's a question he's yet to answer.
2: Yeah, we'll try and get some answers to that in a moment. Let's just remind you, we are expecting to hear from the Prime Minister on camera very soon, but also, in fact, before that, should hear something from Nigel Farage, leader of Reform UK. There's a huddle, if you like, of media. They've got the cameras up, so he must be out and about.
1: And it looks like they're walking as well.
2: So let's hope we can get a view and get some words from Nigel Farage very shortly. But anyway, as we wait for that, we may have to interrupt you, Eugene McCarthy, but let's talk to Eugene, the chair of the London Green Party. Morning to you. I mean, look, you are up, the Greens are up, but perhaps, and I know you're waiting on a lot of key London areas where you think you're going to do quite well, but it's not been perhaps the surge that many were expecting.
8: I think it's really important that we talk about the two different times that boroughs are counting. We've got quite a few counting overnight. These are the ones where Reform have swept, really. Very much shown that lots of the country would much prefer Reform to Labour.
2: Eugene, we just need to break in. We'll come back to you in a moment.
9: Good morning, Nigel Farage. Everybody. I am delighted to be here in the sunshine, outside Havering Town Hall, which I can now say is under new management.
2: And,
9: it's significant. It's our first win of a borough in London. And that in some ways goes against the trend, because the pattern that's emerging over the country is that Labour are being wiped out by Reform in many of their most traditional areas. And what you're going to see later on today is the Conservative Party being wiped out in their heartlands like Essex. So London goes a bit against the trend in that the Conservatives and Labour have held up in some of the other boroughs. But I think overall what's happened is a truly historic shift in British politics. We've been so used to thinking about politics in terms of left and right, and yet what Reform are able to do is to win in areas that have always been Conservative, but equally we're proving in a big way we can win in areas that Labour have dominated, frankly, since the end of World War I. At the moment, we're winning 1 in 3 of all the seats that are up, but I genuinely think the best is yet to come. I'm very excited about the North East results, the Yorkshire results, some more to come in the West Midlands. Essex, we're feeling supremely confident, and that's significant, given that half the Shadow Cabinet have seats in Essex. So it's a big, big day. It's a big, big day, not just for our party, but for a complete reshaping of British politics in every way. And it all goes to show that over the course of the last 2 years, since we made that breakthrough in the general election, we have professionalised the party. We've done it at a very, very rapid rate. I'm thrilled and delighted. And happy to take any questions.
10: Nigel, it's a good morning, Bristol. The voting process so far, there's a lot still to come.
9: Yes.
10: You're clearly doing a lot of games, you're clearly doing very well. How well do you think you're doing by the end of the day?
9: The best is yet to come. The best is yet to come. I'm very excited about the prospects for us in Sunderland, in Barnsley, in Calderdale, in Wakefield, Cannock Chase, areas like that. And by the way, you know, we took Newcastle under Lyme from the Conservatives, but there are going to be some big, big Labour wins. And perhaps in historic terms, Wales is the biggest of all. You know, Labour have not lost an election in Wales since 1922. I couldn't tell you whether Plaid will be first or we're going to be first, but what I can tell you is it's going to be a tight race between the two. So Wales, historically significant.
10: Nigel, live on Good Morning Britain. A lot of sentiment there. What about specifics, though? What do you actually need to do for communities, councils up and down the country?
9: Well, we've got a track record now. You know, where we have majority control of the 10 councils we've won on May the 1st last year, 1 year in, you know, we can say hand on heart, we've already saved over £300 million, and we've kept our council tax rises lower than any of the other parties running comparable counties. And if you doubt me, the IFS actually yesterday backed that up. So we are delivering value for money. What we're going to do here is, whilst many of these are new to politics, we've also got some old lags. Sorry, Keith.
11: Well,
9: you weren't the council leader, you know. So we've also got some experience of how to run this place, and we're very excited about the prospects. By the way, no one's got a magic wand. We all know that finances of local councils all over the country are severely stretched, and we're not promising miracles, but we are promising good value for money.
10: Do you recognise that this might be a protest vote, though, against Labour and Keir Starmer, and that's why people are coming to reform when it comes to the general election? The results might look very different.
9: Well, have a look at last year. You know, last year we far exceeded expectations in the counties that were fought. You know, it can't continue to be a fluke or a protest vote. I would honestly say you're witnessing an historic shift in British politics. This is now the most national of all parties. We're competitive in the north of Scotland. We were competitive in Cornwall in the county elections last year. We're competitive in every part of the country, and we're here to stay.
10: You talked about some difficult questions of funding for local councils. You've had some difficult questions about your own funding, £5 million.
9: Yeah, yeah. We'll talk about that any other time you like. Go on,
12: Nigel. We've heard claimed before that the old two-party system is dead. What makes this time different, and how confident are you based on these results that you're heading for number 10?
9: Well, look, I think, you know, apart from London, as I say, London, there are some London boroughs in which Labour have held up well overnight. The Conservatives have won back Westminster, although failed to do so in Wandsworth. There is still some residual strength. You know, both the Labour and Conservative parties would view London as their stronghold. But if you go to Merseyside, you go to Greater Manchester, you know, just have a look. Have a look overnight at what we've achieved already in results, you know, in Greater Manchester. Tameside being an example, we won all the seats that were up overnight. And one of the big ones I'm looking forward to on Merseyside is St Helens, later on today, where all 46 seats are up. Now, these are areas, you know, Boris Johnson did well in 2019 in the Red Wall. But what you're going to see today from us goes way, way further than that. And I think what you're seeing is voters who aren't just coming to us for a one-off, they're now becoming reformers in every way. So I am convinced that it's a fundamental change. I said yesterday that this set of elections was like our Beecher's Brook. You know, you've got to clear Beecher's Brook, you've got to land safely if you're going to go on and win the Grand National. And these are the most significant set of elections between now and the general election. And I think we're in a very good place. And our lead, if you look at our lead over the other parties, it's consistently about 9.5%.
12: You talked about voting reform to get Keir Starmer out this morning. He said he takes responsibility for the results, but he isn't going anywhere. Do you think that will change over the next few months?
9: I suspect when you see the full results in the Red Wall, there'll be a rebellion. Personally, I'd be very sad to see the Prime Minister go. I would be very, very sad indeed. He's the greatest asset we've got.
13: It's like the Conservatives will win no seats in Havering. What has the result in London done to the Conservatives nationally? And could we be about to see Hexit, Havering leaving London as a result of this?
9: Well, look, you know, as far as Havering's concerned, there are many, many here who feel that their association is with Essex, and ever since 1965 have slightly resented being part of Greater London. All I would say is people ought to have the choice to make a decision on that. And there'll be an argument to and fro. So yes, people here ought to have that ability, ought to have that choice. More broadly, you know, I think what you're going to see, and obviously we've got Scotland to come as well, what you're going to see by the end of today is that whilst the Conservative Party have the odd pocket of strength, predominantly in very affluent areas, they will cease to be a national political party. And I made the point earlier that we are competitive right down from the southwest of England up to the northeast of Scotland. And I would honestly say now that we are the only true national party. We're competitive everywhere.
12: What's your message to people who didn't vote reform yesterday? How do you seal the deal with the whole country?
9: My message is, I know there are lots of people out there who think, well, it's still all a bit new. You know, is it really here to stay? Can they really do it? Can they really win? And my answer to them is, we did it last year, we've done it again this year, and we will go on doing it between now and the next general election. And we are the opposition in British politics. The current makeup of Parliament, with the Conservatives as opposition, reflects where we were in 2024. It does not reflect where we are now. If you want a party that's going to stand up to the way that private business is being attacked, to the way that those who get up in the morning and go to work feel they're paying more and more money, getting less and less in their pocket, and subsidising many who choose not to work as an option, then we are your choice. And that's the reshaping of politics. It's not about left and right, but increasingly it's about whether you go to work or not. And I've had that all over the country. The one other thing I would say, going around, that I've been 9 weeks on the road, non-stop, 6 days a week, you know, as far north as the Shetland Islands, one thing that consistently I get in the street from people, especially from women actually, is please save us. Please save us. A sense that society is in rapid decline, law and order, antisocial behaviour, shoplifting, whatever it is, please save us. There is a feeling out there that all the values that have mattered to people their whole lives, the kind of country they want their kids and grandkids to live in, is very, very severely under threat.
11: Even if you get up and go to work in the morning, don't get given £5 million quid out of nowhere.
9: Thank you very much, you're very valuable. Good man.
14: What's the next big thing?
9: Sorry,
14: what's
9: the next big thing? When's the next general election?
14: What's the next step to the general election?
9: Oh, to keep building. To keep building our data, to select our candidates for the general election. We've still got a lot of work to do. I was asked before Christmas how complete the reform project was. I said we're about halfway there. We're now more than two-thirds of the way to where we need to be in terms of planning, preparation, professionalisation, fundraising, all of those things. But listen, we're here with a purpose. I mean, we want to turn the country around. We all feel it's headed in the wrong direction on a number of major, major issues. Frankly, many people find the societies they're living in unrecognisable from just a few short years ago. This is stuff of the heart. This is really emotive stuff that matters to people.
11: Will you be accepting any more defections?
9: No, door's closed. Yeah. Sorry. Sorry, Rosa came. Yeah. Rosa came, he's very welcome. But no more Tories anymore.
11: No. Any more Labour?
9: Well, who knows? Who knows? Who knows? I mean, we've already had Sir Robin Wales from Newham, you know, former council leader and actually quite a legend in local government in Labour. And I think the time for conversations with patriotic old Labour representatives is now. So I will take Labour defections.
11: How do you think Keir Starmer's got left?
9: I would suspect that the rumblings are going to start even before the King's speech on the 13th of May. He'll be lucky to still be there by midsummer, would be my guess. But as I say, personally, I think he's a great chap, and I really want him to stay.
10: In terms of our viewers really concerned about the cost of living, yeah, seeing prices going up, what can reform offer them?
9: We have stuck ourselves into an insanity on energy. It was the Conservative Party that signed us up to net zero, that decided there was no need to be a manufacturing nation, no need to produce our own oil and gas. What we are paying...
10: This war hasn't helped.
9: No, and nor did the Ukraine war. And there are always events beyond our control, which is why we should be absolutely self-sufficient, not just in the production of oil and gas, but also we've lost the refining ability. It's one of the reasons that diesel is so expensive, we're not able to produce it. So, you know, look at Norway. They opened 49 new drill sites last year on their side of the North Sea. In fact, you can actually see some of the new Norwegian rigs from our rigs that are currently being decommissioned. We opened zero last year, and what this war has told us, above all else, is that we need to be as self-sufficient in energy and as self-sufficient in food as we possibly can be. And not relevant here in Havering, but one of the things that we will be doing out in the rural areas and in the counties, we will fight every single solar farm application on good farmland. So if we produced our own gas, the price would be a lot cheaper. The government will tell you, oh, no, it's a global price. Would you think that getting gas out of the ground in Montana, liquefying it, bringing it across the Atlantic and regassing it is the same price as what we could do it for here, both onshore and offshore? It's nonsense.
10: Is it possible to have a phone call with your friend Donald Trump to maybe end this war in Iran? That would help prices over here.
9: I think the war in Iran is very close to an end.
15: Thank you very much, guys.
9: Thank you, guys.
15: Can I ask you to take one step back?
2: So
1: that's Nigel.
2: All right. Nigel Farage there. I mean, clearly very, very happy man. We'll get full analysis on that in a moment. But first, let's hear from the Prime Minister. Sorry, Tal.
1: That's right, Tal.
16: These are really tough results. I'm not going to sugarcoat it. And we have lost brilliant Labour representatives, people who put so much into their communities, so much into our party and our movement. And the voters have sent a message about the pace of change, how they want their lives improved. They were selected to meet those challenges, and I'm not going to walk away from those challenges and plunge the country into chaos. Well, they've sent a message that the change that we promised isn't being delivered in a way they can feel. And also, frankly, they're fed up with years of the status quo. But we were elected to deal with those challenges. And I'm not going to walk away from that and to plunge the country into chaos.
17: Win these seats back. Did you even contemplate it? Do you acknowledge it as a conversation even?
16: I think it's absolutely clear that the electorate are fed up with the fact that their lives aren't changing quickly enough. And this has been going on for a very, very long time. I think that we were right to emphasise to the country the difficult inheritance we had, the challenges we face, but we haven't done enough to convince people that things can improve, their lives can get better, the hope. And I'm not going to walk away from that challenge. We made a number of calls which were the right calls in terms of stabilising the economy, investing in our public services and not getting dragged into the Iran war. But we also made unnecessary mistakes. And my job now is to set out the steps that we will take to bring about the change that people want and deserve.
17: To resign?
16: No, I'm not going to walk away and plunge the country into chaos. We were elected to deal with these challenges, and that's what we will do.
17: Set out a timetable for your departure.
16: Well, I think Edmund Lalland has dealt with this and made absolutely clear that he supports me.
17: What do you say to those in your party that are really upset with you, they don't think you're getting it, and they're calling for your resignation? What do you say to would-be challengers and the party? What's your message?
16: Well, I think it's very important that we don't sugarcoat these results, so I'm not going to do that. They are tough results, I accept that. They reflect voters who don't feel that their lives have changed enough or quickly enough, and that's been going on for a long time. We were elected to deal with that, and I'm not going to walk away from that responsibility and plunge the country into chaos.
17: One of your own top team messaged me this morning and said that you are the reason that Labour risks handing the country to reform, that you are the problem. What do you say to that? That if you stay on, you will hand the country to reform.
16: What I'd say to that is, we won a landslide victory in July 2024. I led our party to that victory. That is a five-year mandate to change the country. Yes, there are difficult conditions. The inheritance was terrible. The international context is very, very difficult. But we need to inject that hope and convince people that things can and will get better. And that's why in coming days, I'll set out the further steps that we will take.
17: How are you feeling? Are you feeling upset today?
16: I am feeling very much for the brilliant candidates, the brilliant councillors, the brilliant representatives that we have lost, because I know for them they have put so much into their communities, so much of their life into public service. And so I'm thinking about them and thinking about what we need to do to rebuild and to take our country forward. Yes, it was a 5-year term I was elected to do. I intend to see that through. Thank you.
1: Just gone 9 o'clock. That breaking news from the Prime Minister vowing not to quit. He says he will not plunge the country into chaos. Our political editor, Christopher Hope, was listening across that. What did you make of what you heard?
3: Well, he fights on. Will he be there? That's the question. I'm not going to walk away from this. He said twice. Talked about the timetable issue that Ed Miliband reportedly said to him, set out a timetable for your departure, Prime Minister. He didn't deny that it happened. He said that Ed Miliband has made clear he supports me. He won't sugarcoat the results. He apologised to people, Labour supporters who have lost their seats. He's not going to walk away and plunge this country into chaos, he said. He made repeatedly clear he is serving the full 5-year term. To be fair to the Prime Minister, he's been saying that for weeks now. He talks about the July 24 win for Labour as a personal mandate for him, that landslide win. That often happens with leaders when they come under fire. They look back at those election wins and see them as a personal mandate for them. But no question, he wants to keep going. It's a weekend now, speculation about him. Will the Cabinet want this to happen? Will they go and see him and say this can't carry on?
2: Yeah, I mean, it's going to depend on just how big these losses go.
3: It is, and we're not sure how, but there's some speculation now that the losses may be as low as 1,200 from rather than the 1,500 to 2,000 we had thought about. We'll see how that plays out. Again, we're barely scratching the surface of the full results yet. But if it comes back towards him, that may be enough. He's signalling a speech probably on Monday, setting out how he'll change and deliver more quickly the change people want. And just going back to Nigel Farage to reflect on what he said the best is yet to come. Now, he thinks that the Reform UK party have bigger results coming in Cannock, Wakefield, Sunderland. These are the red wall seats he's been telling us he's going to take for a while. We haven't seen them yet. The forecasting is that they're on 29% of the vote, the same as a Gorton and Denton by-election. Not enough for the landslide, but it is worth stepping back and thinking how remarkable it is that this party barely existed in its current form 2 years ago until he took it over.
1: Yeah. Can we just go back to the Prime Minister for a moment? Because I am struck by the Prime Minister now, Sarah Sackman last night on GB News, also David Lammy speaking this morning, all saying the same thing, which is essentially that we need to give the plan time, we need to move faster on the plan. Yeah. If we are facing, and we know it's early days, we've still got a lot of results to come, but if we are facing historic losses here for the Labour Party, how can this government read that as an indication to go faster? People don't seem to like the direction of travel at all.
3: Well, it hasn't worked yet, but he wants time. Hey, we are not 2 years into this government. Labour are pointing out that the party had a disastrous local election in the first term of the Labour government. Again, they can turn it round, but the clock is ticking. It isn't working. He isn't connecting with voters. That's a problem. But is the problem him, or is it the party? And is it the fact is that the party's been diverted by the Iranian war, Ukraine, and other issues too. But he's going to be setting out, as probably on Monday, how he wants to make that change more quickly.
2: All right. Chris, thank you very much. Are we going to get an update from Tom? Yeah, all right. Tom Harwood, who's over at the video wall with the latest. Tom?
18: That's right. We've been getting through results throughout the course of the morning, and it's just gone 9 o'clock, which means another 90 council areas have begun counting, as have Wales and Scotland. So we're going to start to see a trickle more of these results turn into a flood as the morning progresses. But let's have a look at where things stand now at just after 9 o'clock. Let's start with London. Over here in London, we've had a couple of pretty significant declarations. Two boroughs right out over in the east. We've got Havering here, which is our first turquoise patch on the London map. Yes, we heard from Nigel Farage earlier that the Reform Party have taken Havering from a standing start, 30 gains, 30 councillors in Havering. And of course, that is the site of one of Reform's MPs, the former Conservative MP turned Reform, Andrew Rossendale. Interestingly, however, down in Bexley, just below Havering, the Conservatives have managed to hold on there. A lot of speculation that Reform Reform would win here too. And yet, it doesn't look like Reform has made significant gains in this area. So it's a patchy picture in London for Reform, although I think it's fair to say London has always been the most challenging part of the country when it comes to the Reform Party. Just sticking with London for the moment, we've seen some Conservative gains, particularly in the centre. The Conservatives win back Westminster and come one seat away from taking total control of Wandsworth. It looks like they will control Wandsworth because they are the largest party. They only need one seat to make a majority, and one seat is an independent former Conservative councillor. It looks like they will do that deal. But let's zoom out to the wider country now. And what's going on with all of these black splodges? Black splodges on the map mean no overall control. It perhaps obscures a picture of just how well Reform are doing. Let's look up here at, for instance, Hartlepool. Every single seat was won by the Reform Party in Hartlepool, but only a third of the seats are up for election. So this, you might think, would be a turquoise splodge on the map. It's actually a black splodge because only a third of the seats are up for election. That's the similar picture in Hull and in northeast Lincolnshire, where Reform have also almost swept the map and done very well indeed. But we're getting more of these council pictures through in England as those extra councils begin to count as of, gosh, about 5 minutes ago.
2: Tom, thanks very much indeed. Well, we heard from the Prime Minister a few minutes ago, but let's see what Defence Secretary John Healey has to say. Good to see you this morning. I know already today you've said, you know, that you back the Prime Minister, that you think he should stay in position. I wonder why that is, when clearly an awful lot of the country aren't liking the direction he's taking you in.
19: Well, good morning. First, I just want to pay credit and respect to all those candidates that stood, because it's a big step to put yourself forward for the judgment of voters and stand for election. But for Labour candidates in particular, I know how hard this campaign has been and how national sentiment has made their campaign harder. And it's clear results are still coming in, but a lot of good Labour councillors have lost their seats and will lose their seats today. And I'm really sorry for that. As far as the reasons for this go, I think we can really see the frustration that people have. They're not seeing the scale of change they want to see fast enough. They haven't got a trust restored in politics, and these aren't problems in the making over the last couple of years. It's almost two decades in the making. We can work back, we can win back that confidence, but we've got to be bolder. We've got to deliver the changes that people voted for, and we've above all got to give people a sense of hope confidence in the future.
2: Forgive me, how can you be bolder when, I mean, what one of the big issues, I mean, you look at defence spending, where I know it's higher than it was, but we've no timetable to get to 3%, which a lot of people think is vital. A lot of the money could have come from welfare cuts. Every other party is talking about cuts, and the Labour Party can't deliver on that. So you say be bolder. How can you, with your backbenchers blocking every move?
19: Well, we can be bolder. We can give people hope, but you can't be hopeful if you feel insecure in our national security in this global crisis that we face. We've got to boost defence spending. We're already increasing it by a record amount since the end of the Cold War. And the Prime Minister said we will. We've got to deal with economic insecurity. That means action on rising costs and business confidence, and we will. And we've got to deal with the fact that people feel unsafe online and on the streets, and we've got to deal with that insecurity as well, and we will. And you'll hear the Prime Minister talking more about that, but you'll see in the King's Speech next week, with the new parliamentary session, a government that is acting on all those fronts, dealing with insecurity, looking to give people some hope and confidence for the future again.
1: Are you and the Prime Minister living in cloud cuckoo land? It's what many people will be asking this morning. You're facing historic losses in the local elections, and the response from the Prime Minister and from yourself this morning appears to be, we need to get on with the plan just faster. Clearly the electorate is telling you they don't like the plan, they don't like the direction of travel, and the change that they're experiencing is not change for the better.
19: Well, That's not right. They have seen changes. They want more. They want faster. But they've seen NHS waiting lists cut by 400,000. They've seen mortgage rates come down with 6 interest rates cuts. They've seen the biggest increase in armed forces pay for nearly 2 decades. They've seen for the first time the lowest paid workers with rights to sick pay. But they expect more. They want more. They want to see a confidence for the future. We do this in an uncertain world by being stronger on national security, and we will, by also giving stronger economic security and business confidence to people, and we do it by helping to reinforce that sense of safety that people need to have online and on the streets. And you will see steps towards that by being bolder, delivering faster, and being determined, as I know the Prime Minister will be, to win back from this very bad set of results, which are a serious setback for Labour, but also a loss of very good Labour councillors and Labour councils in some parts of the country.
2: Forgive me, people want some straight talking in all of this. I know you've got to toe the party line to an extent. You say people want things better. They do, and a lot of that is based on the economy. And the economy is in a mess. And frankly, we've had 2 budgets which seem to be doing the opposite of what you said you wanted to achieve, which was growth and stability and confidence. And that has all been totally taken away as a result of the 2 budgets we've had. You say you've got confidence in the Prime Minister. Do you have confidence in the Chancellor, or does she need to go? Something needs to happen.
19: Yeah, look, global growth is low. It's threatened by a looming oil price crisis and that wider economic insecurity. And in those circumstances, you know, we do have a Prime Minister that's demonstrated that he has rebuilt Britain's influence in the world. He can bring countries together for Ukraine. We're bringing countries together on Strait of Hormuz. He's demonstrated he can stand Britain's ground on the Middle East. And it's that sort of leadership that has the potential to bring the confidence back to Britain. And I know the Prime Minister can work this back. I know he can deliver for the future, and I know he will be determined to do that. And before we finish, let's just also mark VE Day today, a reminder that was the end of the war in Europe, but it was the start of a country pulling together to build from deep adversity a brighter future. And some of the challenges that we now face with rising global threats, increasing global inflation, the risk of a global oil crisis that we've got to be a government with a similar determination for the future.
2: The country does want to pull together, Mr. Healey, but if you look at the results, it wants to pull together behind Nigel Farage.
19: Well, Nigel Farage doesn't want to pull people together. He's interested in causing division, and he's interested in exploiting problems rather than fixing them. Look what he said when Worcester Council, a reform council that promised to cut council tax, hiked it by 9%. He said, "I wish I hadn't bothered to win Worcester." It demonstrates that he really isn't wanting to deal with the problems that people face. And I would just say to people, keep a very close eye on these new reform councils that we've elected today.
1: Can you shed any light on why Andy Burnham pulled out of a keynote speech this morning? Because we're hearing reports that Labour MPs are thinking about offering him their safe seat.
19: None at all. I can't speak for Andy Burnham. I've got no idea what his diary is doing. All I would say is he's got a big job to do. He's not even halfway through his mandate as the elected mayor of Greater Manchester. And good Labour mayors like Andy Burnham are a part of the way that this country, with good Labour mayors, good Labour councils remaining, can work with a Labour government.
1: It's no secret, is it, that he harbours leadership ambitions? And we're also hearing that Ed Miliband is asking the Prime Minister to set out a timetable for his resignation.
19: Look, the last thing that I think people should expect or want to see at a time of greater insecurity and looming price rises, is a party that's turning in on itself, a party that starts arguing amongst itself. Instead, they want to have a government on their side, working to win back support, working to deliver the changes that they voted for. That's what they've got a right to expect. And I'm confident that that's what you'll see Keir Starmer setting out to try and do in the days ahead.
2: I have to say, Defence Secretary, you sound like a defeated man this morning.
19: I don't feel that at all. Listen, I've been around a while. You know, I was elected for 2 years back in 1999. I was part of that Labour government that lost in one day over 1,100 councillors, but worked our way back, as we will again. We worked our way back then and won the election in 2001, won that in 2005. We can do that for the future. We can do that by being bolder.
2: You had a popular leader then, didn't you?
19: We can do that by being bolder, and we can do that by giving people hope for the future. And for me, that starts with security.
1: Is there hope for the future, though, when you've got the most unpopular Prime Minister on record and what sounds like a divided cabinet?
19: Nobody understands or is ready to shoulder more of the responsibility for this set of results than Keir Starmer. I know Keir Starmer. I know he'll be determined to work his way back, and he will want to lead a Labour government getting on with the job that people elected us to do. And we've all got a responsibility to play our part in that, and I certainly will.
2: Just before we let you go, I've got to take you back to Rachel Reeves. I did note that when I asked you what should happen, you didn't say she should stay. Should she go?
19: Look, I'm not here to commentate on people, their performances. I'm here to speak for a Labour government that has had a really bad set of results, lost a lot of good local Labour councillors, that has a big job to do to give people confidence in the future, confidence in us as a government that will deliver what they elected us to do less than 2 years ago. We're part of a five-year parliament. We will do that. We'll do that by being bolder. We'll do that by concentrating on the concerns that people have and not turning inwards and fighting amongst ourselves.
1: John Healey, we're looking at number 10 Downing Street right now. Who's going to be there after the next general election? Will it be Sir Keir Starmer or will it be Nigel Farage?
19: Well, you know, one of the people have elected a lot of local councillors, but this election has shone a spotlight on national leaders like Nigel Farage. And you know, it has shown him ducking questions about a secret £5 million loan from a crypto billionaire, ducking questions about how soft he is on national security, weak on Putin, flaky on NATO. This is not a man I would trust to lead this country or to be responsible for our national security and our future.
2: John Healey, thank you very much indeed.
1: Thank you.
2: Good to see you. Good
19: Thank
2: to see
19: you for your
2: you this
19: time.
2: Morning. Have we got Olivia Utley? Okay, let's talk to Olivia Utley, who I think is in Downing Street, or is this one? I'm just intrigued, Olivia. I asked him twice what should happen to Rachel Reeves. He twice refused to defend her, refused to say she should stay. Mm. I thought that was quite telling.
20: I thought that was absolutely fascinating, Stephen. I was so glad that you pulled him up on it. It sounds as though, although the Cabinet is forming a sort of virtual suit of armour around the Prime Minister, Rachel Reeves is in their firing line. Could it be that the beleaguered Prime Minister decides that it's time to lose his Chancellor? Keir Starmer snuck out of Downing Street early this morning, doesn't want to face the media glare, and not surprisingly, it is hard to overestimate what a terrible night this has been for Keir Starmer. Made worse for him by Nigel Farage's jubilation at reform surpassing almost all expectations. It is, of course, very, very early days, but Labour has lost 200 council seats so far. It appears to be losing to pretty much everyone, pretty much everywhere. I think there are a couple of things that we can take away from this to begin with. Firstly, reform are clearly the big winners so far. The Greens don't seem to have lived up to some of their most ambitious expectations. Greens, with Labour, Reform, the Conservatives holding some of those seats in London, which the Greens wanted to take. Now, I think that's really interesting and important. There has long been a battle in the Labour Party waging over whether to move to the right and try and tackle Reform head on immigration, or to move to the left and tackle the Greens head on the environment, on net zero, on Gaza. At the moment, there are plenty of Labour MPs, especially on the backbenches, who would like to see the party shift to the left. People like Shabana Mahmood, the Home Secretary, and Wes Streeting, the more right-wing wing of the party, are quite unpopular. Will all of that change after the results of these elections? Will Labour decide that actually Reform is the real threat and it's time for them to move to the right? I think the other really interesting story of the night is what is happening in the Red Wall. Labour are losing everywhere. Places like Tameside, which they've held for such a long time. Places like Redditch, Wigan. There's huge losses in Wigan too. Now, that's interesting because we know that the Red Wall decides elections. The Conservatives managed to win in 2019 because the Red Wall went blue. But it is also interesting when you consider Andy Burnham's prospects. For many, Andy Burnham is the most popular choice to replace the Prime Minister. But for him to get a seat in Parliament, to give him a chance of becoming Prime Minister, he would have to win a seat somewhere in or around Manchester. Now, there are rumours that there are MPs who are willing to give up their safe seats for Andy Burnham should he wish to run. But at the moment, it's beginning to look as though there are no safe seats in that belt of the north of England. Reform put a lot of their effort, a lot of their candidates, a lot of their canvassers in that area of the north of England. And you can bet your bottom dollar that if there were to be a by-election in Manchester or the surrounding area, Reform would throw the kitchen sink at it. So I think for Andy Burnham supporters, oddly enough, what they want to do at the moment is to keep Keir Starmer in for as long as possible. And I think that might be why you're seeing people like John Healey, people actually like Lucy Powell, a longtime critic of the Prime Minister, the deputy leader of the party, saying that Starmer should stay in place. It's not because they like Starmer, it's not because they want him to be Prime Minister, it's because they want to buy a bit of time for their man, Andy Burnham. So although the Cabinet is looking loyal to the Prime Minister now, although not to Rachel Reeves, that could all change very, very quickly should Andy Burnham's fortunes shift a little.
1: Very interesting, Olivia.
2: Cheers.
1: Thank you very much.
2: All right, so let's have a word with Reform MP Danny Kruger, who's here. I mean, intriguing, John Healey saying, look, Nigel Farage may have you know, won well on these local elections. There's a very big difference, he says, between that and getting elected to Downing Street.
6: Well, that's true. I mean, John Healey was elected with a massive mandate for change in 2024, and look where we are. So 2 years is a long time in politics. But listen, what's happening is that across the country, voters who have looked at Nigel Farage over many years have concluded that he represents the change that's needed. We won a lot of councils this time last year. Interestingly, in those areas, and remember, we've had all this accusation of, you know, Reform having problems in local government. Actually, we've been majorly bearing down on waste in local government and improving services. And in those areas where you've had unitary councils next door to the county councils we won last year, we've won again. So we're doing well, especially in the places where we've got a local footprint. So we're building. And what's happening overnight now is you see up in Labour areas in the north and the Midlands, Tory areas in the south and the east, people are flocking to Reform. We represent the change that is needed. It's just not okay, in my view, for these establishment parties to keep flinging at us the accusation that we're not serious. When look at the state of the country and look at the serious planning that is underway in Reform, as you've heard from Nigel, major professionalisation of the party, which he only took over 2 years ago, to the point where we are now the leading national party across the country, running councils, and you're going to see in the coming months further plans set out as we prepare for government itself. So I'm afraid that line that the establishment parties are pushing just doesn't hold, and it's going to get increasingly desperate.
1: Do you think the Prime Minister should go?
6: Well, listen, I mean, yes, because I'm afraid he's rubbish. I mean, not to put too fine a point.
2: Nigel doesn't.
6: Well, he doesn't because he recognises what an asset.
1: The Prime Minister is the greatest asset.
6: What an asset. What an asset politically he is to us. But frankly, I'm afraid to say it doesn't matter. It's not about the leader. Like the Tory party, it's not about the leader. It's about the party. And in Labour, you see a completely split party, paralysed by its own left wing. They can't make the changes that are needed. They can't deliver for the country. So whoever they have in charge, I'm afraid it's over for them as well.
2: Okay, Danny, thank you. Christopher Hope. I mean, it's fascinating listening to other politicians, how they're making a meal out of all that. I mean, for reform, it's a walk in the park, isn't it? They're winning and they're winning big, well, but for the rest of them.
3: Yes, it really is. I mean, what can the PM say? I'm not going to walk away from that and plunge a country into crisis. Labour don't have a history of regicide, removing a leader. They need 81 Labour MPs to support it. Who would replace them? As Liv Utley was saying there correctly, Andy Burnham might be the prince over the water. He's not even in on the pitch. He's not even an MP yet. He can't win a by-election and go straight into Downing Street. There's a pause, and that's why I think his supporters are trying to get round the PM and say, not just yet, maybe not the PM, but not just Burnham.
2: So it's all
3: yet.
2: A game.
3: Yeah, West Streeting, will he go sooner? Because the window of opportunity closes for him the longer he waits. Shabana Mahmood, I think, is well regarded by reform adjacent supporters. In fact, Nigel Farage respects her and thinks she's quite good, or doing her best at that job, I think. But would she win the support of the base? Probably not. Angela Rayner, under investigation by the taxman, below the ministerial standard, according to Lauren Magnus last September. Is she right? It's not really clear who can replace him, and that's keeping him in post. And it carries on, and as Danny's saying, politically, his arm at number 10 helps reform UK because he's so unpopular, change is so difficult. But to hear John Healy there say, serious setback for Labour, I mean, he's an old war horse. I mean, he's sent out on these morning rounds for your difficult questions because he's been here before. He was there, frankly, as he says, back in 1999 when they lost 1,100 votes 2 years after that landslide and came back to win in 2001.
1: And Chris, it's just worth reflecting the pressure on the Prime Minister. Could it grow even more now? We're still waiting on Wales. We're still waiting on...
3: Well, we're a fifth of the way through. Oh, yeah. 5,000...
1: Long day to... Just worth reflecting the pressure on the Prime Minister. Could it grow even more now? We're still waiting on Wales. We're still waiting on...
3: Well, we're a fifth of the way through. Oh, yeah. 5,000...

foothills of a lot of these results, but those that did count overnight, well, it is a very mixed picture. A bad picture for the Labour Party. A lot of the areas that were red have turned black. What does black on our map mean? No overall control. Take Hartlepool, up here in the northeast. Every single seat that was up for election went to the Reform Party. Every single one, but only a third of the seats were up for election, so it's gone to no overall control. It's a similar picture in, for example, northeast Lincolnshire, where the Reform Party did very, very well indeed, and it's a very similar picture in Hull as well, where all of these councils have gone no overall control. In fact, the councils that Reform have won, Newcastle under Lyme, where every seat was up for election, they won 27 of the things, 10 from the Tories and 17 from the Labour Party. But let's zoom in on London for a second, because ultimately we've seen one gain for the Reform Party right over in the east in Havering. Some people might consider it more Essex than London, but that does paint a picture because a lot of Essex wins for the Reform Party today. Zooming in closer to central London, and you'll see some surprise Conservative successes. The Conservative Party taking back Westminster Council. The Conservative Party likely taking control of Wandsworth Council, although no overall control. Conservatives' largest party likely being able to do a deal with the one independent former Conservative on that council. And you've got a sea of Lib Dem orange, or gold, they sometimes like to refer to it, the further west you go, but a lot of London's 32 boroughs still to count. I want to take you back to sort of the Greater Manchester area for a moment, something we might call Burnham Land, as in Andy Burnham, the mayor of Greater Manchester. You can't see much here because it's sort of a no overall control splodge, so I've taken the liberty of zooming in. Let's walk over to the touchscreen, courtesy here a map of Election Maps UK. And this is that same Manchester area, but we've broken it down by ward. And you can see, instead of black splodges over here in Oldham and Tameside, you can see that sea of Reform turquoise, and then Stockport going overwhelmingly Lib Dem there. If we go over to the west and we look at Chorley, Wigan, Bolton and Salford, just look how much turquoise there is here. This is all Andy Burnham's backyard. What does that tell us, particularly about where people in the northwest are feeling and where they're going? Really interesting, more granular results here of those wards, even though on our big map over here, it doesn't show so much as a Reform, because some of these have gone no overall control. And again, in many of these councils, only a third of the wards, only a third of the councillors were up for election. But as I say, still 90 council areas began counting at 9 this morning. We're going to be getting a trickle and then a flood of more results as this morning goes on.

0: Good morning, 9:30 on Friday, the 8th of May, live across the UK, Britain's Newsroom with Andrew Pearce and Miriam Cates.
1: Well, Britain has rolled the dice and it's fallen on Reform UK as the turquoise tidal wave sweeps the nation, while Labour suffer a brutal battering in the elections so far.
2: Labour are being wiped out by Reform in many of their most traditional areas. And what you're going to see later on today is the Conservative Party being wiped out in their heartlands.
0: Starmageddon strikes the Labour Party, but the Prime Minister insists he's going nowhere.
3: Voters have sent a message about the pace of change, how they want their lives improved. I was elected to meet those challenges, and I'm not going to walk away from those challenges and plunge the country into chaos.
4: What could be historic disaster at the polls for Labour, Keir Starmer says he won't walk away and plunge the country into chaos. What does Cabinet make of that?
5: We know this is hard, there's no point in pretending otherwise, but can we set out an agenda which is popular on the doorstep, and we will continue to get that message across to voters, and we know that that will be rewarded at the ballot box in years to come.

0: While the Tories are claiming it's been a mixed night for them, they've lost 158 seats, but they have taken Westminster City Council from Labour.
1: He's doing a fantastic job. He's led our party to become the largest it has ever been in the party's history. I love working side by side with Ed. We make a strong leadership team, but he is the right person to lead us into the next election.
2: Well, that was the deputy leader of the Lib Dems saying that Sir Ed Davey, the leader of the Lib Dems, is going nowhere, but they've gained just 35 seats so far. But they say they're heading for their eighth best set of local election gains in a row.
0: Meanwhile, Zach Polanski's Green Party are still holding up hope of winning seats across the capital city, with many more results still to come in. And this is far from over.
3: Well, we're painting in the map as the morning rolls on. Yes, we're starting to see a flurry of results come in overnight. Reform picking up at least two councils so far. Conservatives surprisingly perhaps strong in London, but a bad picture for Labour. Many, many more results to come.
2: Well, hello and welcome. This is Britain's Newsroom live across the UK on GB News with Andrew Pearce and Miriam Cates. And I'm delighted to say we're joined by GB News political editor Christopher Hope. Christopher, this is an extraordinary night for Nigel Farage's Reform UK.
4: It really is. I mean, he has lit a bonfire under the two main parties here, and it's erupting with an accelerant really driven by him personally, I think, to a certain degree. No question that he is the real winner. He is saying that this is a historic change. It's the end of left and right politics, he says. He calls it historic. Forget left, right. There's no more left, right, he says. It's out the window. It's finished. Peers like Aisha Hazarika, Labour peer, there's a real chance of Nigel Farage becoming Prime Minister. He calls it his Beeches Brook at the Grand National, that big the big offence. He's cleared on the way to that goal. And this party is all about getting Nigel Farage into number 10. And this is about building a ground troops who can do that. Lots of Labour cadres. Ministers have lost their friends in this, in disaster in places like Wigan, where Lisa Nandy is strong. Tameside, that's been taken by Reform UK. Of course, that's Angela Rayner's seat.
2: First time since 1979 it's not been held by the Labour. That was the year Margaret Thatcher won the records.
4: The records are tumbling, and there's pressure now on Keir Starmer. There's a slight pause while the counts start again at 9 a.m. And after the overnight counts, but already pressure on Sir Keir Starmer. He's been saying in the past few moments that he's not going to walk away from this and plunged our country into chaos. He takes the blame. He's convinced that this can and will get better. He'll give a speech on Monday when he'll try and accelerate the pace of change. But is that change what the country wants? Frankly, the country's blown a massive raspberry at the Prime Minister, and his response is to say, I'm going to carry on.
2: And you talk to Labour MPs, ministers, they've been telling us in the last few weeks, Chris, the problem on the doorstep is
4: him.
2: Starmer.
4: Apparently, I mean, witnessed and said to him personally by Ed Miliband, the climate change secretary, the article overnight in the Times says he was told this 2 weeks ago, make a timetable to stand down, Prime Minister, for the sake of the party. He was asked about that exact comment moments ago, and the PM said that, frankly, Ed Miliband has made clear he supports me, didn't deny the conversation. So that conversation has a ring of truth to it now, which wasn't there. He won't say when he'll stand down. The problem in politics, of course, that makes him a lame duck. We saw that with Theresa May.
2: Yeah.
4: As soon as you say you're leaving, you've gone in politics, so he can't afford to say that. But how can he turn it round, Miriam? I don't know.
0: I don't know. And one of the things that commentators are saying this morning is that Reform is now a truly national party. In the past, they've suffered from having a surge in polling in some areas and being very weak in others. But they seem to have broken through now. They've got a foothold in large areas of the country. And actually, it's now the Conservatives and the Lib Dems that are becoming regional parties in parts of London and the South East. So a huge breakthrough for them.
4: Certainly England-wide. We don't know about Scotland and Wales, obviously it's still this afternoon, but the forecast is they're going to do very well. They could, Farage said in his clip in the past hour, that Plaid and Reform are neck and neck to win Wales. It seems likely that even if Reform or Plaid win, that Plaid will form a grouping with other left-wing parties and keep Reform out. And I think, well, I know that.
2: Extraordinary result that would be for Labour to no longer control Wales.
4: First time since 1922.
2: 100 years.
4: Yes, and on the devolved assembly, first time ever, Luna Morgan, forgive me, the First Minister, she could lose her seat. Yeah. She only used to win 12% of the vote in Ceredigion, but she may lose that. I mean, that'd be completely embarrassing for her.
0: Of course, on the one hand, Reform will want to win Wales. Why would you not want to win? But on the other hand, it's not going to be an easy government to hold. Wales has got some major problems in terms of health, in terms of education, big row about these 20-mile-an-hour speed limits and kind of woke influence in education. Do Reform really want control of that government in the two or three years running up to what could be a very, very important
4: election? It seems likely, even if they win the popular vote, or most members of the Senate, they'll be kept out by Plaid and by Labour and the Greens getting together. And that actually suits Reform, A, not to have to run those difficult issues and being tested when they're two years old. I think the party restarted under Nigel Farage 2 years ago. So let's say it's a two-year-old party. They don't want that responsibility just yet. That's part of it. And also, it helps them to define themselves against the establishment, keeping them out. Because this party is all about getting Nigel Farage into number 10.
2: I'd be intrigued as well to see what happens in Birmingham. It's the biggest local authority in Europe. They've had that shocking bin strike for over a year. Yeah. The council's teetering on the edge of bankruptcy. Mm. There's a big, strong Muslim vote there. Has that gone away from Labour?
4: Well, quite. The country's second city could go towards Reform.
2: Yeah.
4: And the capital could well go towards Greens. We're going to get those, as I said, the counting starts in the capital at 9 a.m. They're counting now. Results at lunchtime. I mean, watch what happens, you know, in Hackney, in Diane Abbott's backyard. Will the Greens take that?
2: Amazing.
0: Chris, where do Labour go from here? Because for so long now, they've focused on winning the Muslim vote. They're losing that rapidly to the Greens. They've focused on progressives, graduates. They're moving to the Greens. They've lost sight of their traditional working class vote. They've now moved to Reform. Who exactly is going to vote Labour in future and why? Whereas the Conservatives, for example, obviously lost a lot of support. But they do seem to have this bridgehead in the very wealthy areas of London.
4: We're Westminster, Kensington and Chelsea, but they won back Westminster. Mm. They've narrowly failed to win Wandsworth by one councillor who's an independent, but that looked like that was nailed on. They are making ground, but they haven't really fought back from their 14 years of failure.
0: Well, they are still very much losing ground.
4: Yes,
0: they're still down in percentage terms from last year, down in percentage terms from 2024. It's just that they do still have some stronghold areas, which Labour don't seem to have now.
4: No, and if it's right, we heard Nigel Farage there talk about what he expects to happen in coming hours. He said repeatedly, Farage did, the best is yet to come. He talked about Cannock, Sunderland, Wakefield. These are Labour red wall seats. By the way, we must talk about the Greens. What is fascinating is traditional Greens appear to be deserting that party, alarmed possibly by Zach Polanski, the leader who attacks the police when they're trying to deal with a terror incident, the leader who's got some questionable issues on his CV about whether he's a spokesman for the British Red Cross. He said a word was wrong and whether he advised women on their breast size. But they have lost five seats to the Lib Dems in Richmond. That is interesting. They haven't taken Oxford. That's interesting. What I'm told by Lib Dem sources is that Polanski's brand of politics is going down very badly in suburbs like Richmond. People who voted the environment all the way are now worried about what's happened to their party.
2: Mm-hmm. It's interesting because I think, oddly, he's capturing votes on the Labour left.
4: Yes, but losing them in the centre.
2: Losing them in the centre.
4: Yeah.
2: But he had a torrid 2 weeks, and deservedly so, because I'm afraid, as the Chancellor of the Exchequer's discovered, you embellish your CV at your peril.
4: Because it's about politics, it's about trust and how you present yourselves to anyone, even in our work life, is how you present yourself and what you say.
2: But what he said about the police tactics when they pulled down the alleged knife man in a Golders Green was shameful, frankly.
0: And the people who have voted Green for environmental reasons, I'm very interested for that reason to see what happens in Norfolk and Suffolk, partly because I live in Suffolk, but because there's been quite a strong Green presence in recent years, partly because of, for example, Sizewell C, the big new nuclear plant, and the cables coming in from the offshore wind farms have caused huge amounts of environmental disruption.
4: Over the pylons.
0: Exactly, and so people have voted Greens because they think that the Greens will help stop some of the landscape destroying, but these people are quite small. See, Conservatives, I'd say, will they put up with the kind of politics that Polanski is peddling, or will they go back?
4: Legalising heroin.
2: Yeah.
4: I mean, all this stuff is completely anathema.
0: It's urban politics as well, isn't it?
2: I know, and it's okay. He says, we'll teach kids at school how to use hard drugs. Blimey. You really want you to teach your kids in school? No, I don't think so.
4: The Lib Dems have had a patchy night. They're up 29. They've held Eastleigh. They've won Sutton from the Tories. They lost Hull to Reform. Again, did well in Richmond-upon-Thames. A classic Lib Dem story, actually, when they just bumble on. They are, yet once again, observers to a national story and not part of it, frankly.
2: Because 2 years ago, Ed Davey led them to their best ever result, 72 seats. Yet the question marks now about his leadership, we keep hearing it. Liberal Democrats and MPs being a bit embarrassed now by these
4: gimmicks. Because he defines himself against things, not for things. Yeah. Against Trump, Farage, Brexit. Yeah. What's he do?
2: Big opponent of the King's visit to Washington, which of course turned out to be an extraordinary success for UK PLC and the King.
4: Yeah.
0: And I think, Chris, what's so fascinating about our electoral system, at the risk of sounding like Tom Harwood, who's working away in the corner, is that it just shows how misleading first party the post can be, because people are saying, oh, Labour have had this massive fall since 2024, except they haven't really, because they only achieved 33% of the vote in
2: the general election.
0: It was the same as in 2019 under Jeremy Corbyn. Mm. They never had this popular moment. Yes, they have fallen since then, but actually 2024 really masked how much they were already going downhill.
4: A vote against the Tories.
0: It was a vote against the Tories, and even then they only achieved 33%, which was what Corbyn
4: achieved.
0: It's still worth
4: looking at the issue of turnout. We think it's 43%.
2: Well, that's pretty high for
4: local
2: election.
4: Well, that's high. So, and that's motivated, we think, by Reform voters. Green voters want to get the main parties out. On Reform, they're at 29%, which is exactly where they were in the Gorton and Denton by-election. Mm. That appears to be their ceiling, and that's not enough to win a landslide at the election. Okay. They need more like 32%.
2: And what percentage did you say they're on?
4: 29%.
2: Yeah.
4: So they haven't quite got enough to deliver that landslide they want to do in 2029.
2: All right. Well, let's go out to talk to the country. And we're going to talk to Ben Maguire, who is the Liberal Democrat MP for North Cornwall. Mr. Maguire, good morning to you.
5: Morning. Thanks for having me on.
2: You're very welcome. Would you say it's been a patchy or somewhat scratchy night for the Lib Dems? They've only gained a few seats and actually gone backwards in some areas, such as Hull.
5: No, absolutely not. We've had a fantastic evening so far.
2: Oh, you haven't.
5: I suspect.
0: Come on, he's got to say that, Andrew.
5: Even better results are yet to come. When you look at places like Portsmouth, we've taken control of the council there, where many commentators, Andrew, was telling us that Reform would win the council. So that's fantastic to see us take overall control there. Up in the north, we've taken overall control of Stockport. Again, we were being told that there'd be a Reform surge that would scupper us there as well. Parts of London, I think you mentioned earlier, Richmond is now completely Liberal Democrat. We have every single council seat in Richmond, which is a fantastic result. And I see that we've taken 5 Green seats. So instead of Reform, it was the Green being talked up in that part of London.
0: On that, Mr. Maguire, I don't know if you heard our political editor, Christopher Hope, talking about this just now, saying that on the doorstep in some of those now Lib Dem areas, previous Green voters were expressing concern about Zach Polanski and the new direction of the Green Party to much more kind of urban politics, perhaps sectarian politics, extreme left economic politics. Did you pick that up? Do you think that's one of the reasons people have switched to Lib Dems in places like Richmond?
5: Absolutely. Yeah, I was knocking on doors, helping colleagues all around London, and I was picking that message up loud and clear that actually lots of traditional Green voters who supported the Green Party on things like the environment, things like climate change, feel completely abandoned by the leadership that Zach Polanski's shown. He's not talking about the environment at all at the moment. And lots of people were telling me on the doorstep that they like the steady leadership. They like the strong community politics that the Liberal Democrats offer, particularly in local government, rather than this kind of populist brand of politics which divides communities. So that was definitely something that came across loud and clear on the doorstep.
2: And are you happy with the leadership, Ed Davey?
5: Yeah, absolutely. Ed is the most popular leader.
2: You know, there have been mutterings about it. The Economist even reporting at the end of last year he could be the leader most likely to be replaced first. The Economist of all magazines.
5: Oh, well, if The Economist is saying it, Andrew, it must be true. But no, absolutely not. Ed Davey is the most popular party leader of all the major parties, and we've seen that in poll after poll. He goes down really well on all of the doorsteps that I visited with him, and he's been all around the country knocking on thousands of doors. very well received, and certainly on the doorstep, his name comes up a lot and is very popular, particularly with his caring background. I think we have lots of carers in this country who really they sort of see Ed's story. It really resonates with them. He cares for his disabled son. He knows what it's like to get up in the morning and look after family members, and he has that personal connection wherever he goes around the country with people. So absolutely not. I think this set of elections, as I say, there's more good news to come for the Liberal Democrats, so keep an eye out as the results come in, but this is looking like a good night for us.
2: And what is it like in your neck of the woods, Mr. Maguire? Are there elections in Cornwall and Devon?
5: We had our elections last year, so the Liberal Democrats made lots of gains. Reform actually made a number of gains as well. But since that election last year, I think about seven of their councillors have since defected. They've gone independent or they've gone to other parties. And they've told me that, you know, Reform is not fit to govern in Cornwall. They don't focus on communities. They're far too national focused and controlled centrally by Nigel Farage.
0: Do you think, though, that people were voting on local issues in this election? Because it's interesting that so far the results that we've seen do broadly reflect the national opinion polling, and parties like Reform and the Conservatives have been campaigning on national issues. Do you think people are voting Lib Dem essentially as a protest vote against the bigger, more popular parties rather than voting for any particular policies that you might have?
5: Yeah, I think when I was knocking on lots of doors, particularly in London and up in the north, I went to Sunderland as well in the northeast. Lots of people there were just telling me what a good job that Liberal Democrat local councillors were doing. They weren't so focused on national issues like Reform voters might be. I know lots of those voters were trying to give the government a kicking and send them a message. But lots of Liberal Democrat voters I spoke to, actually not in traditional Liberal Democrat areas. I mentioned Sunderland. That's definitely not a strong traditional Liberal Democrat area for us. But actually voters there saying, oh, Liberal Democrat councillors are doing a fantastic job. They're filling in potholes, they're fixing pavements, they're getting casework done. So it's really in those areas that we have strong, hardworking local councillors that people really want to vote for us, and they want to see more and more Liberal Democrats, which I think we've seen certainly in Sutton and Richmond and Stockport and Portsmouth and many other councils across the country today.
2: Looking overall at the results so far, Mr. Maguire, it is Reform UK's night. Nigel Farage is storming ahead in all parts of the country, whether it's Redditch, Salford, Exeter. Labour is in retreat, the Conservatives are in retreat. How do you feel about the idea of Nigel Farage being our next Prime Minister?
5: I feel utterly terrified, disgusted at the thought of Nigel Farage, a man who gets dodgy donations from cryptocurrency billionaires that aren't even located or domiciled in this country. They are a very frightening prospect. And it's clear now after last night's results, it's actually the Liberal Democrats who are left as the main opposition, the main bastion to Reform UK, and the traditional parties, as you rightly say, Andrew, seem to have virtually gone through the trap door. We saw the Conservatives collapse in the 2024 election when I was elected, overturning a huge majority like lots of Lib Dem MPs managed to do. We're now seeing Labour's vote completely collapse, and it's leaving Liberal Democrats fighting against Reform in lots and lots of parts up and down the country.
2: All right, I just have to say, on that donation, that was money from a man called Christopher Harborne, and that money has been cleared by the Electoral Commission, so I don't think it's right to call it dodgy, but thank you for joining us.
5: I'm glad you're there to defend him. Thanks, Andy.
2: Well, I'm just giving you the facts, Mr. Maguire. The money came from a man called Christopher Harborne.
0: I think it was a gift, not a donation. I think that was the key.
2: And it has been cleared by the Electoral Commission, so good to talk to you, and perhaps we'll talk to you.
5: At least it wasn't a Russian bribe like their leader in Wales.
2: Right, OK. If you see what you think of Reform, we've corrected the record there, me. Christopher Harborne is a respectful businessman, and the money came from him and the Electoral Commission's passing. Now, that Liberal Democrat said he'd be horrified by the idea of a Nigel Farage Prime Minister. Looks like he's going to be horrified.
6: I've never heard of him. Who was he?
0: He's
2: an MP in Cornwall.
6: Listen, the electric has spoken over the past 24 hours, haven't they? So
2: it's looking more and more like Reform will be, at the very least, the largest party.
6: Well, I think we saw over the past 12 hours or so in the Red Wall, specifically, where Boris swept to power in 2019. I was one of those Red Wallers. I was one of about two, I think, at the last election who managed to retain... I see, because these people in areas like Ashfield have been treated like useful idiots for decades now. They've been treated as voting fodder, and they've had enough. And they're fed up of going to the ballot box, being promised one thing and getting something completely different. We can't be blamed for anything at Reform UK. So people are turning to us in their millions. And, you know, I've been travelling around the country, as has Nigel and Danny and the others. And we get a hero's welcome everywhere we go. It's unbelievable. People literally coming out in the streets, pipping their horns, wanting selfies, wanting autographs. The response is phenomenal. And we're going to deliver. We do get a little bit of criticism with the councils from the opposition. But you know what? They need to look inwards. They need to look at themselves. They need to think to themselves, why are people coming out in their millions to vote for Reform UK? It's because they're failing at local level and they're failing at national level.
0: What's really interesting, Lee, is that we've already seen over the past few years big swings from Conservative to Reform, and Reform has taken up nearly all of the swing away from the Conservatives so far. What we've seen last night is a massive swing from Labour to Reform, and that makes, as many commentators have said, Reform a truly national party. But it's also going to throw up questions about who is your base, who are you for, what policies are you advocating? Do you think that there will be a challenge to this new electorate, as well as obviously a celebration? From
6: I would say before the British people, it's astounding, Miriam, and I agree with what you've just said. We're looking at places like Hartlepool, we're looking at places in the northwest, Lisa Nandy's seat, where I think we won 24 out of 25, and then we're going to win in places like Essex, where we've got the shadow cabinet, several members there. So we're not just hoovering up the Tory votes, we're hoovering up the Labour votes as well. So people say Nigel's a divisive character and Reform are divisive. We're actually uniting the country. Mm. We're bringing Tory voters and we're bringing Labour voters
2: to
6: us.
2: If you're Angela Rayner today, you'd be very worried, Lee, because Thameside, which is her patch, there were 15 seats. Reform on the lot.
6: Yeah.
2: It's been a Labour stronghold since 1979.
6: It's no surprise. We've seen it all over the Red Wall in the northwest. We're going to see it in the northeast later. I think we're going to see it in Wales as well. The birth of the Labour Party, South Wales, I think we're going to make huge gains in that neck of the woods. The working people in this country have had enough. And it's you know, places like Essex, which I bang on about, guys, it's not dissimilar from the Red Wall. They just talk in a different accent. But the same sort of people, you know, the hard-working people who are trying to do the best by the family, and they've been let down now for decades, and they've had enough, and they're fighting back.
0: Now, you said, of course, you've got to deliver. You're going to be possibly in control of quite a number of councils by the time the counting is done. How confident are you about that? And I'm not talking about how good the new local councils are. Obviously, only time will tell that. But we know that about 60% of council spending is completely constrained by central government. Without a change of national government, there's actually a limited amount of improvement that Reform Council
6: It is difficult
0: make.
6: To run a council, but already in the past year since we took over councils in the last elections, we've identified savings of over £700 million already, and we're working differently. We're getting the potholes sorted out in places like Nottinghamshire and Lancashire and Derbyshire. We're sorting out the send provision in these areas. We're seeing a lot of wasted money there. We need to put that money where it's really needed. And the great thing about Reform UK, a lot of our councillors are new councillors. They've never been councillors before. They're going to these councils with a fresh pair of eyes. Mm. They're not career politicians, and they're asking difficult questions. And also, they're asking obvious questions to the officers. We're getting a little bit of pushback, obviously, from some of the officers that are set in the ways. It's a bit like the civil service. But we're asking the right questions, and we're getting stuff done. It's going to take a while, but I'm confident that over the next 3 or 4 years, people will see real value for money at their local councils.
2: Look at this extraordinary result again, Lee, with all these councillors you're going to have. How many members of the House of Lords have you got so far? Have you got just one?
6: I think it's just one, yeah.
0: When some of your councillors in the House of Lords.
2: But I mean, as part of preparations for government, you're going to have members of the House of Lords. When is the Prime Minister going to get off his high horse and agree? Because he's the only one who can agree.
6: Well, he should do. It's not very democratic, that place. But I was speaking to a Tory Lord just 2 weeks ago who had a quiet word in my ear. He says, do not panic. He says, when you do win the next election, there won't be as much pushback in that place as you think.
0: Well, you say the Lords is undemocratic, but normally they do respect, even if it's eventually the will of the Commons. So you'd hope that would happen. Lee, you've got a big job now in front of you. And obviously, if you did go to win the next general election, which is certainly what the polls are suggesting at the moment, there are going to be some very, very tough decisions for Reform government to make. You've said that people are coming out onto the streets saying, please save us, we desperately need change. But actually, the decisions that are going to have to be made to bring that change are going to be tough. We're talking about serious economic reforms. Are you confident that you can hold people's trust and confidence, even despite the difficult decisions.
6: If I weren't confident, Miriam, I wouldn't be sat here today talking to you guys. I think one of the big things we've got to tackle first is the welfare system, the benefit system. It's completely out of control. It's getting worse under this Labour government. There's some these politicians in Parliament, they seem to think that the red wall voters in areas like Ashfield are pro-benefit. They're not. They're hardworking people. It's in their DNA to get up in the morning and go and do a shift.
0: Over 50% of households now are net recipients of welfare. So a lot of people that vote for you at the next election are going to see their welfare cut. Are you confident that you can carry on under that kind of pressure?
6: But a lot of people say to me, we want a proper job, earning proper money. We want more hours. We don't be surviving on universal credits. We don't want our wages topped up. We want a proper job. It's as simple as that.
7: What about the old criticism they often throw at Nigel? Oh, it's a one-man band. Is this proving this point to the contrary?
6: Well, I think we're going to be a 2,500-man band by the next
7: How many councils are you going to have by the end of the evening?
6: I don't know. I'm not going to make any more predictions. I made a prediction yesterday that we'd win 1,500 seats.
7: Right.
6: That was my...
7: I went for 1,600.
6: You went for 1,600?
7: Yeah.
6: It could be more, Andrew. So I'm not making any more predictions. But, you know, it's exciting times. Mm. And, you know, what Reform UK have done, they've really got people engaged in politics again. People are excited, you know, people are going out to vote, people that's never voted before. It's a bit like the EU referendum, you know, in Ashfield it was a 70% turnout, normally to general it's 60%. People are switched on now, they've had enough. They know their vote counts, they're very nimble in which way they vote, and they've got no loyalties now. People haven't loyalty to the family, the country and the community, and they'll go and vote for a party they think will look after them rather than look after somebody else.
7: I'm just saying, just briefly, what is the number one issue that you heard on the doorstep?
6: On the doorstep?
7: Yeah, what was the number one?
6: There's two, Andrew. All right. There's two. Obviously, it's immigration.
7: Yeah.
6: But the second one is potholes.
7: Really?
6: And I always say that politics is simple. Fix what you can see.
7: Yeah.
6: It's the first thing we see every morning when we go out the house is the potholes and the state of our roads. And, you know, and they bleat on us about spending an extra billion and a half on our roads. Meanwhile, we're spending $6 or $7 billion a year on illegal migrants. People are furious in this country.
7: Mm.
0: One group that you have yet to really make inroads in is young people, especially young women. What have you got plans to help?
6: We've got our policy team working on that right now, Miriam. But what I will say, without giving too much away, we've got to give young women something and families. Personally, I want to see young people be able to afford to buy a house. We need to get a policy in place that gets people on the housing ladder. If you can do that, people will vote for you. It's a bit like Maggie in the council houses in the 80s. I couldn't understand it at the time. We're living in Ashfield, being a coal miner, being in that sort of red wall area, that people were voting Conservative. And the only reason they voted Conservative is because Maggie allowed them to buy the house and allowed them to have a financial stake in society, which was beyond their wildest dreams.
7: Yeah, it was a vote changer. It really was. You're going to be back with us a bit later, I think, Lee. That's really Anderson. Lee Anderson, the Reform MP for Ashfield. Chris, I hope, just joined us very briefly. Chris, just very briefly, anything to add? Lee, heading to the cabinet at this rate.
4: Yeah, well, it's extraordinary, isn't it? And where you've come in just not even 2 years, Lee Anderson. I mean, are you ready for government is the question I think many voters might be asking about you.
6: Listen, can we make a worse job than this current shower or the one before? And I was there along with Miriam over the past 6 years in that place, and I always say I think there's a bunch of clans running the country, Chris. It's time, there's a new sheriff in town, it's time to give us a chance. But you're quite right what you say. You know, 2 years ago I joined Reform UK, there was people on the opposite benches laughing, but they're not laughing now.
7: Certainly not.
0: Lee, thank you. More with Chris in a minute. It's going to be an exciting next couple of hours. Plenty more results to come in.
7: Yep, it's Friday the 8th of May, live across the UK. This is Britain's Newsroom with Andrew Pearce and Miriam Cates.
0: Good morning, it's 10 o'clock on Friday the 8th of May. We are live across the United Kingdom. This is Britain's Newsroom with Andrew Pearce and Miriam Cates.
7: Britain rolls the dice on Reform UK as a turquoise tidal wave has swept the nation and is continuing to sweep the nation. Labour has suffered the most brutal battering in decades.
8: Labour are being wiped out by Reform in many of their most traditional areas. And what you're going to see later on today is the Conservative Party being wiped out in their heartlands.
0: Well, Starmageddon strikes the Labour Party, but the Prime Minister insists he isn't going anywhere.
9: voters have sent a message about the pace of change, how they want their lives improved. I was elected to meet those challenges, and I'm not going to walk away from those challenges and plunge the country into chaos.
4: He's going nowhere, says Sir Keir Starmer, but the country disagree. How will his cabinet react to his stubbornness about his future?
10: We know this is hard, there's no point in pretending otherwise, but can we set out an agenda which is popular on the doorstep, and we will continue to get that message across to voters, and we know that that will be rewarded at the ballot box in years to come.
7: Well, it's been a mixed night for the Tories. Currently, they've lost 171 seats, but they have got one consolation prize. They've captured Westminster City Council from Labour.
1: He's doing a fantastic job. He's led our party to become the largest it has ever been in the party's history. I love working side by side with Ed. We make a strong leadership team, but he is the right person to lead us into the next election.
0: And the Lib Dems have gained 35 seats so far. They're celebrating that they are heading for their eighth set of local election gains in a row.
7: Well, Zach Polanski's Green Party are holding out hopes of winning seats across the capital, with many more results to come in. Meanwhile, counties begin in Wales and Scotland, where there could be major reform breakthroughs. And GB News, of course, will be covering it.
11: Yes, I'm here in Glasgow, and over this hour we'll have the story of Scotland's biggest city, but also a look at the national picture as Scotland went to the polls to decide whether a quarter century of SNP was on the cards.
12: I'm in Aberdeen, the northeast of Scotland, a population of about 232,000. That's about 4.2% of the population of Scotland. It is the energy capital of Europe, and that is playing into the ballot boxes, fishing, farming and fuel. And it looks now, in the initial opening of Buckinghamshire, that it is going to turn turquoise, with Reform set to have their first MSP.
3: Meanwhile, we're looking at those results across England, where 5,000 council seats were up for election. We've already had a trickle of those results in, just over a fifth of them. Many more are being counted. So far, Reform success in Essex, up in the northwest, the northeast, but some surprise Conservative successes in London.
0: Hello and welcome. You're watching and listening to Britain's Newsroom. We're live across the United Kingdom on GB News with Andrew Pearce and Miriam Cates. What a night so
7: what a
0: far,
7: night.
0: Andrew.
7: Yeah, absolutely.
0: Still more to come in.
7: Yeah, and Wales and Scotland are absolutely fascinating. Is the SNP going to get its first over majority since 2011? That would be an extraordinary result, and shame on Labour if that happens. After all the scandal surrounding Nicola Sturgeon.
4: Barely deserved in Scotland. I mean, it seems that the electorate have just shrugged their shoulders and think, we'll just have stick with the nationalists.
7: But because, I mean, because they can't stomach Labour.
4: But I think they seem like a party run out of ideas, the SNP, frankly, and in need of a break from it, but they can't get it.
0: And it's the rise of Reform in Scotland is a fascinating story as well, because I think people have assumed for a long time that the right-wing parties are pretty much dead. I mean, the Conservatives have had a small presence. But perhaps, I mean, in the past, the Scots have been a fairly small-C Conservative bunch, or some of them. Perhaps this is a resurgence of the right.
4: Well, Alex Salmond built his SNP on quite a right-wing appeal on taxation, didn't he? Yeah. And that was lost under Nicola Sturgeon. Will we see this left-right idea disappearing as the Anson's leader, Nigel Farage, tells us? No more left or right. That's gone out the window. It's finished. Is that right, though? And we'll see that in Scotland and Wales play out this afternoon. And that's, of course, we'll see Reform can finally say it's a national party too.
0: Well, let's go to our GB News deputy political editor, Tom Harwood, who's standing there in front of his excellent map. Tom, bring us up to date with the results so far.
3: Well, firstly, I'm going to rewind the clock, because this is the results as they were before last night. Notice all of this red in the northwest, red in the northeast, red splattered across the country, and a lot of red in London. Well, let's jump forward to today. And what you will first notice is If we jump forward to today, there it is. You'll notice that some of these red splodges are no longer red. Lots of black on this map. Now, I should explain, black on this map isn't a new sort of party that we haven't heard of before. It's no overall control. Now, lots of these councils have actually had only a third of their seats up, some of them only half of their seats up for election. So take Hartlepool up here in the northeast of England. Reform won every single seat that there was to offer, but only a third of the seats were up. So it goes to no overall control, even though Reform won every single seat. It's a similar sort of picture down in, let's go back one second and stay in England while we go down the east coast of the country. I was going to talk about Hull, where Reform picked up 10 seats, and there's Hull, again, a no overall control. And in northeast Lincolnshire, Reform won all but one of the seats of available there. Again, over in Wigan, all but one of the seats won by Reform. And in Tameside, Tameside's there, all but one won by Reform. So lots of Reform successes, even though that doesn't show up in turquoise on the map. No, the only turquoise spot before we get to London is, of course, Newcastle-under-Lyme, where the Reform Party have taken the council. Somewhere where Reform have underperformed, perhaps, though, is down here on the south coast in Fareham. Now, people might recognise that as the constituency of Suella Braverman. It is Tory blue this morning. The Reform Party only won one seat on the council, which perhaps is a question mark there as to whether if Suella Braverman would keep her seat at the next election or whether it would go remain as a Conservative and she would lose it as a Reform MP. Question marks there. Let's go to London, because London has 32 boroughs, every single councillor in London up for election yesterday. Today, we've started to get these results trickling through, and Reform have been successful in Havering, taking that council from the Conservatives. Of course, this is the site of where Andrew Rossendale, a former Conservative, now Reform MP, has his seat. Nigel Farage was there earlier today. They're very happy about taking Havering, but perhaps a sting in the tail, Bexley remains Conservative. I think there had been some hopes that Reform would take Bexley, and of course, they have taken lots of the Essex councils into no overall control. But you come more and more into central London and you start to see more of a Conservative success picture. You see Westminster Council here, Kensington and Chelsea Council here, and Wandsworth Council here. Well, Westminster flipped from going Labour to Conservative. The Conservatives only needed to gain two seats. In the end, they gained seven from the Labour Party and took that council. Kensington and Chelsea remains Conservative. Wandsworth Council, the Conservatives had advanced to become the largest party. They need one more seat, however, to take control of the council. There is one independent on that council, a former Conservative. Perhaps they will make a deal with him and control that council. I'd say that's highly likely. Some interest here in Richmond upon Thames as well, a Lib Dem stronghold. The Lib Dems have advanced in this area of West London, interestingly, taking five seats from the Greens. Now, in the previous election, they did have a deal with the Greens so that they wouldn't stand against each other. But I wonder if this also does show that perhaps the Greens turn towards a more left-wing form of politics, a more Corbyn-adjacent form of politics, has put off some of the leafier, wealthier parts of the country that used to vote Green and have not done yesterday. Well, that is just a flavour of the picture as it comes in. We still have over 90 councils that only started counting at around 9 o'clock this morning. So as the day continues, we're going to get a lot more results from England. Let's skip ahead to Wales now, which we got a sneak preview of earlier. This is the new electoral system for Wales. No longer 60 seats in the Senedd. No, there are now 96 seats in the Senedd, all in equal-sized constituencies elected with a form of proportional representation. We'll start to get these results as the morning and indeed afternoon progresses. And let's finally go to Scotland. Again, no results through from Scotland yet. Once it comes up, here it is. A mixed member proportional system for the suffologist nerds out there. That means there's a whole bunch of constituencies, but also regional lists. Everyone in Scotland gets two votes, one for their local member, one for their list member, party member. And again, no results through from Scotland yet. We're going to start to see those trickle in as the morning progresses. But that is the picture of the country as things stand.
0: Thank you very much, Tom. Fantastic analysis, as always. Well, let's go over now to our GB News political correspondent, Olivia Utley, who is live outside Downing Street, where the current resident is Keir Starmer. Olivia.
13: Yes, indeed. Keir Starmer had his message this morning, which he repeated four times. He said he will not be walking away. We've already had some senior cabinet ministers come out to bat for him. They've got a few lines which they're rolling out, one of which is that Labour has a mandate, it won a general election, etc., etc. The other, which they seem to be pushing very hard, is that it's not the time to change leaders in the middle of a war. The third is that they shouldn't be doing the same as the Conservatives and doom scrolling through leaders. Now, I predict, and I may look stupid in a few days' time, but I predict there will be a stay of execution for Keir Starmer over the next week or so. We think here in Downing Street that the Prime Minister has gone up to Chequers and will be holed away there for the weekend. We don't know that for sure. And in the meantime, we have heard from those senior cabinet ministers, David Lammy, John Healey. We've even heard from Lucy Powell, a former critic of the Prime Minister, saying that it's not the time to change prime ministers. But, and this is a big but, we predict that about 1,500 Labour councillors across the country are going to lose their seats. That is utterly catastrophic for the Labour Party. That is wipeout territory. That is really near the bottom end of what we were expecting for Labour. Those 1,500 councillors and everyone around them are going to be really angry with the Prime Minister. And these people really matter. They're the people who go out at elections, knock on doors, who do the dirty work for the Labour Party. Keir Starmer has given a message to them. He's said that he claims responsibility for what happened last night, but I think his bullish tone is going to go down quite badly among those councillors. Those former councillors, they will feel like the Prime Minister isn't taking this seriously enough. And I think that is going to be a big problem for the Prime Minister in the weeks and months ahead. I think the other issue for Keir Starmer is the extent of the Reform victory. Reform are managing to do something that no third party has really ever managed to do before. It is breaking up the electoral map. It's seizing control of areas in that red wall area of the country, which we know is the one that decides elections. The stakes for Labour are really, really high. And I've been speaking to sort of Labour sages over the past few weeks who wisely say that the Labour Party is no good at regicide. When it actually comes to it, they don't get rid of their prime ministers. But the truth is, there is no historical precedent for what is happening now. The march of reform is extraordinary, and there will be plenty of Labour former councillors, Labour members, Labour voters, and even Labour MPs who are really worried about that rise of reform. And if they begin to think genuinely that Keir Starmer could allow Nigel Farage into Downing Street, that is when I think we start to see a move against the Prime Minister. One other thing which I think is worth bearing in mind. The unspoken reason that Labour cabinet ministers won't give for keeping Keir Starmer here for now is that Andy Burnham, their preferred choice, the only person who Labour insiders really believe has a hope of stopping Nigel Farage getting into number 10, Andy Burnham doesn't have a seat in Westminster. And given the results in Manchester and near Manchester overnight coming through this morning, it looks as though it would be very difficult for him to get a seat. So I think part of the plan is keep Starmer here for now and get Andy Burnham later on. Let's see how it plays out.
7: All right, that's Olivia Utley in Downing Street. We've got Lee Anderson with us. Lee Anderson, who would Reform rather face at the next general election? Andy Burnham as Prime Minister and Labour leader, or Keir Starmer?
6: We're not really worried, Andy, to be honest. People keep harping on and banging on about Andy Burnham. He wasn't that a greater MP when he was in that place. He wasn't a great health secretary. So we fear nobody at the moment. And I will say this about Sir Keir Starmer. I'd like to see him hang on a little bit. I don't think he will, but I'd like to see him hang. He's our best ever campaign manager. Yeah. He's got the Corbyn effect. You know, the Corbyn effect in 2019. Mm. In places like in Ashfield in the Red Wall, people hated that man, and it was a Brexit, it was an anti-Corbyn, and it was a Boris vote. And I think Starmer's having the same effect. Some people say it's Marmite Starmer. I think everybody dislikes it.
7: And I also think this idea of giving the vote to 16 and 17 year olds will backfire horribly. 16 and 17 year olds aren't going to vote for some bloke called Sir Keir.
6: Nigel, and even myself sometimes, we get mobbed by young lads, 15, 16 year olds. They want selfies, they want to support us.
0: There could be a potential danger, though, if Starmer were to go, and in the unlikely event that Labour were to tack back more towards their founding values, kind of small C conservative supporting workers. I mean, that could potentially be a threat to reform. On the other hand, if they went left, then that could potentially benefit you even more.
6: I don't know which way they're going to turn, Miriam, to be honest, because they're getting it on the left.
0: Inwards, on themselves.
6: Probably. I think...
7: there'll be a messy reshuffle.
6: I think over the next few weeks, he's going to start sacking people.
7: Yeah, he will.
6: And the one person that does need sacking, really, is him. But he's going to start blaming anybody but himself.
7: It'll be the Chancellor, won't it? Chris Hope, will it be the Chancellor that it's Sheck who goes first in the reshuffle?
4: Well, interesting that John Healey wouldn't say twice whether she was safe in the interview with GB News earlier today.
7: That's the Defence Secretary,
4: The Defence Secretary.
7: Yeah, she has to go because a lot of it went wrong.
4: It hasn't gone very well for her. But the problem is you lose a Chancellor, you're not long for this world as Prime Minister. Leanne, a quick one to you. Peter Kellner, the pollster, has put an interesting Substack out moments ago, which is getting Westminster talking. He's saying pretty clearly he thinks that you're going backwards. You won 41% of the seats last year, only a third scheduled this year. Have you topped out? You're polling at 29% in these forecast polls now, the same as you had in Gorton and Denton. That's not enough to win the landslide you want to win. Yeah. You're not doing enough to win the election, are you?
6: I remember Sir Christopher Hope saying this time last year that Reform UK was a political sugar rush. Well, it's a long sugar rush, Chopper, that is, because we're going to win over 1,500 seats a day. I think we're averaging about 29% in the polls as well.
4: That's the same as Gorton and Denton. It's not enough for that landslide you need, is it?
6: Listen, we're on the up. We're a new party. You know, just 2 years ago, we had one Member of Parliament, and that was me, and we had just a few councillors. Mm. By the end of this weekend, we're going to have over 2,500 councillors. And we've got 8 MPs now. We've got 275,000 members. We're going that way, Chopper. And that Westminster story you talk about is a Westminster story only. People in the real world are showing you what they really think out there.
4: Peter Kellner knows what he's talking about.
6: Well, so do I.
0: I mean, none of us can predict the future and what will happen to the polls. But, Lee, there are kind of two interpretations around. One is that, as Nigel Farage has said, this is the end of two-party politics, the end of left-right politics. Or you've got the Danny Kruger hypothesis, which is that every so often, every century or so, the party of the right evolves, and we're currently in that transition from the Conservatives being the party on the right to Reform.
6: I don't think you can go back 100 years, but what I will say, we live in different times now. People, you know, 100 years ago wouldn't even recognise their MP in the street. They wouldn't even probably know who it was, but nowadays...
0: We have wall-to-wall Instagram, though.
6: Well, we did, and you'd probably get kicked out of your house if you didn't vote for a certain squire or something like that.
0: You had to go back a long time.
6: Should be more accountable. They're more recognisable. People follow politics on the phone. Politics nowadays, Miriam, is like a soap opera. Mm. People want it instantly on the phone.
0: Yeah.
6: And this is why GB News is doing so well, is because people are loving politics and the drama being played out.
0: Do you know, that's a really good point, because actually when we have really, really exciting British political news, that's when we get our biggest figures, news figures, isn't it?
7: Absolutely right. We're going to go to Wales now, because I suspect there's going to be a seismic shift in Wales. The 120 years of Labour domination could be well coming to an end. Our chief political correspondent is there, Catherine Forster. Catherine, they're counting the votes. I hadn't spoken to a Labour MP who thinks they've got a cat in hell's chance of hanging on in there.
14: No, welcome to Wales, and a huge political earthquake unfolding in this country today, because Labour, as you said, has ruled Wales for 100 years, and since the devolved government, the Senedd, created in 1999, also ruled the devolved government. Labour sources are openly admitting they are going to lose the Senedd today. Tuesday. They expect to be doing very, very badly indeed. And the likely winners, well, it's going to be a tussle between the Nationalist Party Plaid Cymru and the Reform.
0: So we'll have to come back to Catherine, I think, once that the microphone problem is sorted out. But the Wales example, Andrew, is going to be absolutely fascinating. The idea that Labour will no longer be the most popular party.
7: Extraordinary, extraordinary. And they're paying the price of having run that country badly for 20 years. People coming into England to use the English NHS because they've made such a mess of the Welsh NHS. The education's been a disaster. And I think Leanne would agree, Labour have taken the vote for granted in Wales.
6: South Wales is the birth of the Labour Party. Yeah. I mean, there'll be some of the founders that Keir Hardie will be turning in his grave watching this now. They've used, I've said it before, Andrew, they've used the traditional Labour heartlands, the miners, the steelworkers, you know, the ones, the grafters, they've used them as useful idiots. Mm. And now they're fighting back. They've had enough. They want something completely
4: different. Do you want to win in Wales? Because senior figures tell me...
6: What a ridiculous question.
4: Well, no.
6: A ridiculous question.
4: I'm only quoting back at you what your colleagues tell me in your party.
6: Who said that, Chopper?
4: It was said to me on lobby terms.
6: I'm
4: not sure you want to win because you want to find yourself, you'll be kept out probably by a Plaid Green Labour coalition of interests. You might be second or first to Plaid. That suits you not to be in charge.
6: We want to win in every single seat we
4: run a nation, Lee Anderson.
6: Of course we do. I wouldn't be here, Chopper. None of us would be here if anyone.
4: Are you ready? Is your party ready for this now? Now,
6: has Labour been running Wales well over the past 25 years?
4: Arguable.
6: Andrew thinks not.
4: Well, not in terms of the NHS.
6: They need a change. They need Reform UK.
7: At some point, of course, in the electoral process, the opposition MPs are brought into the civil service to see how to operate the levers of power.
6: Yeah.
7: That's going to be coming soon. You're going to be demanding that soon, aren't you?
6: Well, I would imagine so. I mean, the civil service, let's not forget, Andrew, there are some good people within the civil service. There are a lot of good people, but I know through my time on the Home Affairs Select Committee, there's some people there who won't pay them in washes, to be honest. They're absolutely useless. And they will push back and push back. And we've had weak politicians in Parliament. We see it in councils as well with officers where they're pushing back. They want to push forward their own agenda. We need strong-willed politicians to push back at these civil servants.
7: And is the plan still reform will bring in people from outside to sit in Whitehall?
6: I mean, what a revolutionary idea to find people that actually know what they're talking about to run departments. I mean, who would argue with that?
7: Yeah.
6: Nobody.
7: Because that's been we haven't named any of them yet. No. Will that be near the election?
6: Yeah, I would imagine so, yeah.
0: Did you know that GB News is not allowed to be played in the Senate?
7: That's true.
6: That's true, yeah.
0: It's true.
6: Yeah.
0: So if you win in Wales, will you change that, please?
6: I think we probably will. I think we've got a bigger fish to fry at the moment.
7: And we did try to get a Plaid representative to come onto this program.
6: I don't know how they do it.
7: And they said
6: because
7: no.
6: I've been to South Wales many times on the campaign trail, and they love GB News in South Wales.
7: Yeah, yeah.
6: Love it.
7: Yeah, and there are still Labour MPs and Labour cabinet ministers. Oh. Let's remember Yvette Cooper.
4: Yes, Ed Miliband.
7: They won't come on.
4: Yeah. David Lammy.
7: Look at these results in the Red Wall. They could be.
4: They've got to talk
7: seats.
4: To these voters, well, like you do talk to the voters, Leanne.
7: Why don't they talk to GB News?
6: And they're the frit, aren't they? There's this. I've asked many Labour MPs in the lobbies to come on GB News, and they just say, "Oh, they're a far right channel." No, they're not.
0: Well, maybe they suspect that viewers are not voting Labour, and therefore they are they're taking a big risk by coming on the channel. And I'm not defending them. I'm saying maybe this is their thought process, that if most of our viewers aren't going to vote Labour, what's the point of them coming on?
6: But a lot of people that watch this channel used to be Labour voters.
0: Yeah, they did. And at the last election, I think the polling showed that the majority of... The biggest party for support amongst GB News viewers was Labour. But nevertheless, that's probably changed now.
6: Well, they need to come back on and try and win those voters back. That's how you win elections.
0: I agree. I'm not defending them. I'm saying I wonder if that is their thought process.
6: Well, we'll see. They are a little bit cowardly. But you know what? I do feel for some of the candidates who have been knocking doors, Tory and Labour, that's been knocking doors during these council elections. They must have had a torrid time on the doorstep.
0: Lee, let's just go back to that polling question that Chris Hope raised about whether or not reform have peaked. Now, of course, nobody knows that. We can't look into the future. But it is interesting, isn't it, that actually we're seeing these big gains for reform and prediction of you winning the next general election, even though you're only hovering around 30% of the vote. Now, in the past, you know, the government that we were part of, and certainly parliaments before, once a party started to fall below 40%, they got worried. And Boris won with 43% of the vote. Thatcher won with 45% of the vote. Even though Reform is leading in the polls, it's still a far more fragmented picture than it ever has been in the past.
6: The period you're talking about, Miriam, is a period when we just had two main parties.
0: But that's been the case since the war. We've got five parties
6: now, and you can win a general on 30%.
0: Yeah, but that's true. That's a mathematical truth. But what I'm saying is, what does that mean for the country? What does that mean for national unity? What does that mean for people coming together politically when we are so fragmented?
6: Well, we talk about unity, and I said it earlier, that we're winning in the Red Wall, we're winning in Tory areas as well. So actually, we're not a divisive party. We're bringing people together. And I think nearer to the general election, people will make their mind up. What do they want? Do they want a Reform UK government led by Nigel Farage, or they want some sort of coalition with the Mad Greens and the Labour Party? I think the Tories are toast.
7: Mm. Well, I was just about to say, you know, but if you weren't the largest party, I know we're all speculating here, would you do a coalition deal with the Tories to stop a coalition of Labour, Liberals and the Greens?
6: I think it's too early to talk about that, Andrew. You don't want to pin me down on that one. I think we're going to win. We're going to win with a huge majority. And I look at the Tory party, the current Tory party at the moment. It's full of wet Liberals. There's about 120 of them, 30 probably proper Conservatives.
7: Jeremy Hunt.
6: 30 wets, and then there's 30 who don't know what they are. So I don't be dealing with people like that.
0: Let's just take a pause there because we do have some news coming in. The Conservatives have lost control of Hampshire County Council, which has now gone to no overall control. We've still got Lee with us, and we've also got in the studio former Labour official Halima Khan. Halima, good morning. Thank you so much for joining us. We'll come to the Hampshire result in a minute.
7: Well, can we give you commiserations?
15: I mean, I'm quite happy that Labour are losing their seats, to be honest.
7: Are you really?
15: Oh. Yeah, I'm not
7: we thought
15: very...
7: We thought you were coming in to bang the drum for the Labour Party.
15: I think that's impossible to defend the Labour Party. Yeah.
7: You worked for the Labour Party?
15: Yes, I did.
7: So how many years were you working for the Labour Party?
15: So I worked there from 2019 to 2022.
7: Right.
15: So I definitely saw the transition from Corbyn to...
7: the Labour Party?
15: Yes, I did.
7: So how many years were you working for the Labour Party?
15: So I worked there from 2019 to 2022.
7: Right.
15: So I definitely saw the transition from Corbyn...

0: Party. There was a lot of scandals towards the end of Jeremy Corbyn's leadership, at the beginning of Keir Starmer's leadership. And, you know, when staff members would call for meetings to talk about staffing issues, this is while he was leader of the opposition, he wasn't willing to communicate with us. So if he wasn't confident to communicate with his own staff, I was very concerned how he would be leading the working class of Britain if he couldn't lead his own workers.
1: Clearly, you're not a fan of Keir Starmer or the leadership, but the crisis in Labour's falling popularity is not only about Starmer's leadership. I mean, no Labour Party leader has been above 33% in the polls since, gosh, we must be going back to the Blair-Brown era, whereas they used to be regularly well over 40. We're talking about the previous two-party system. So it's clearly not just about Starmer's leadership. Where has Labour gone wrong? Who are the people they are supposed to be representing, and why aren't these people voting for them?
0: I think Labour, for a very long time, since the Blair-Brown era, has been struggling to recruit a, you know, a sophisticated and stable voter base anyways. It's quite difficult when you look at the Labour Party in the last 15 years, what they actually stand for, because they flip-flop, including Keir Starmer himself. We've seen how many times he's U-turned in or had a great reset within his premiership. So I think, you know, especially door-knocking in this local election, it was quite clear that voters don't know what Labour stands for, what they represent, who they represent. I think that Keir Starmer is not clear on his policies. I think a lot of working class people who did vote in the general elections are bitterly betrayed. And I think that what people are looking for, I mean, I'm sorry, I know you're over power of reform, but I think a lot of people are looking for a protest vote, and they have, because they see reform away from the two-party system.
2: I predict one of the things he'll do to try and prop up his premiership and to save his leadership is move much more towards Brussels. He'll try and do as much as he can to water down Brexit. Would you agree with him doing that?
0: I'm not too sure about that. I mean, I can't tell what his position will be next. I think, you know, this morning there was a report that Ed Miliband had spoken to Keir Starmer to get him to think about a plans for resignation. I think there is a lot of internal turmoil in the Labour Party. Just last week, he whipped his own MPs into voting a certain way. So I think that there is going to be a lot of political chaos within the Labour Party, whether or not we hear that as a general public, or things will trickle out. As we have seen recently, there have been a lot of briefings from inside Number 10.
2: So would you, as a Labour Party member and former worker, would you want to see him replaced, and quickly, and if so, by whom?
0: I think that's the struggle that the Labour Party are having, and I think that's what people around Starmer know, is that there isn't a viable replacement for Keir Starmer either. There isn't a better option. I know there's talks about Angela Rayner and Wes Streeting, but I don't think
2: she's a tax dodger.
0: Well,
1: oh, Andrew,
2: she's a tax dodger. She didn't pay £40,000 stamp duty on a second home in, and she lost her job over it. And the Prime Minister's advisor on ministerial standards, Laurie Magnus, said her conduct fell below what was expected of a minister.
1: But if she's cleared, and if it's found to be an accident, and she's repaid it, and
2: well, then the Prime Minister's ethics advisor will have to revisit it.
1: The problem is, though, it goes back to what you said a few minutes ago, which is that Labour needs a sophisticated voter base. But my question is, what do you mean by sophisticated? Because one of the downfalls of the Labour Party is that they have shifted from standing for working people in what Nigel Farage calls alarm clock Britain to appealing to progressive urban graduates who are now deserting them for the Greens. But if Starmer were to step down, it looks like a more progressive, more left-wing candidate might take over, which would exacerbate the problem.
0: I mean, I don't agree with that, actually, to be honest, because I think the first thing that Keir Starmer did when he became leader was kick out everybody on the left, and he did publicly say, if you don't like the changes, you can leave. So he did isolate the people already when he became leader, which caused a lot of people to move over to the Greens. And then we see Shabana Mahmood with her current policies that is trying to appeal to a right-wing voter base. So it's unfortunate that it's not really predictable who's going to come in as leadership. There is, I mean, like I said, there are talks about Wes Streeting, but he's obviously been linked with Mandelson as well. There's photos of him following him around.
2: And then he got a majority of 500.
0: Exactly that, yeah.
2: So that would be very perilous.
1: So who is Labour's base now, in terms of voters?
0: I think the people that have continued to vote Labour have been doing so in fear of reform coming in. And I think that's something

0: That's the only policy that the Labour Party have had. And when you see their MPs coming out to campaign for Labour, all they're saying is we need to stop reform. So I think their voter base are just people that don't want reform and they're begrudgingly voting Labour.
1: So do you think then that Morgan McSweeney was right, which is that actually Labour should have been looking at reform as the greatest threat rather than worrying about Greens and tacking left?
0: I mean, I think that they have been aware. They have been aware for a long time that reform is a threat that's coming, especially with the red wall. Now we're seeing reports coming in that actually the Labour votes that went to Tories are going to reform as well. So I think they have been aware for a long time. I think that Morgan McSweeney, one thing that was very interesting about something he mentioned when he said Keir Starmer's not the one running the show, and that was something that Number 10 staff was also briefed. So I'd like to know who is, and I think that would give a lot more clarity to the Labour Party voters who is actually running the show.
2: Who do you think it is?
0: I have no idea. Could not tell you.
2: Yeah. Yeah. But hopefully not the Deputy Prime Minister, David Lammy. That would be terrifying.
0: No, I don't think so.
2: No. If you were a betting person, what's your hunch is going to happen? I mean, it seems there's no immediate threat to the Prime Minister. Can he get through the party conference season?
0: Unfortunately, I think he will.
2: I think he will.
0: I think the Labour Party and parliamentary members are very terrified of Starmer. As I said, you know, they're willing to, abstain voting because Keir Starmer whipped them into it. So they are very scared of losing their whip. And I think because of that, they're not really, then there's no appetite to rebel against Starmer, especially within their own constituency when there is such a risk, as the local elections will show, for them to lose their seats.
1: Mm. Andy Burnham is being touted as possibly the next Prime Minister, possibly the best hope for Labour. He doesn't have a seat. Is there any seat now in the Manchester area, or frankly anywhere, that would be safe enough for Andy Burnham to risk standing in a by-election?
0: Again, I can't tell until we see the results of the local elections. It's going to be very difficult to tell what the situation in Manchester is like. I think there are a lot of angry voices in Manchester.
2: I'll give one result you may not be up to speed with. Tameside, which has been Labour since 1979, there were 15 seats up for grabs. Reform won all of them from Labour. Angela Rayner is the local MP.
0: Okay.
2: So that's making me think her position is looking in great peril too. And Wigan, at least in Andy territory, 22 seats were up, all went to reform. So that's the red wall disintegrating.
1: Mm. Yeah. Can we bring Lee Anderson back in? Because Lee, of course, you used to be a member of the Labour Party. In fact, you were an office manager for a Labour MP. Mm. You've been on the same journey as much of the electorate.
3: Yep.
1: Trying to be as objective as you possibly can, what do you think Labour should genuinely try to do now?
3: Well, the backbenchers had this chance 2 weeks ago to get rid of him, and they chickened out. So, I mean, the book stops with them, I think. But they will be getting a lot of pressure, I would imagine, now, put on them by their associations. There'll be members saying he's got to go. There'll be some members saying he's got to stay. But, the MPs are a selfish bunch, as you know. They want to keep the jobs, and they'll be up for reselection over the next 18 months for their seats. And I think, the ones that do get reselected, they're going to lose anyway. I think they must take a gamble. They've got to get rid of him.
1: Mm.
3: I predicted the day after the general in 2024 that Starmer wouldn't last a full term. I thought Angela Rayner would have the knives out for him. She can't possibly stand now until she clears her name. But I think Labour will announce a new leader at the conference in September. I think he's got to go. He's toxic. He's the most divisive politician. He's the most hated Prime Minister in living memory.
2: It's quite extraordinary in 2 years, isn't it? When you think in
3: less than 2 years, Andrew, he's gone from winning a landslide to basically sacking 1,500 of his councillors over the next 24 hours.
1: Mm.
3: It's incredible.
1: But policy-wise, so you think they should change leaders, that's what Labour MPs should be looking to do. But policy-wise, what should they be pushing for? Because it seems like they're running around like headless chickens. On the one hand, their traditional base... Yeah. Workers, trade unionists, people like you yourself would have identified with are deserting them to reform. But then on their soft left flank, progressives are deserting them for
3: the
1: Green.
3: The problem the Labour Party's got, they're perceived, and they are a party, they're pro-benefit, they don't look after the working people in this country, and people in areas in the red wall don't see them as a patriotic party. The traditional Labour voters in the red wall are fiercely patriotic.
1: Mm.
3: They love king and country. They fly the flag. And when some of these Labour voters put the Union flag up or the St George's flag and they get sneered at by Labour politicians, they hate it. Mm. They absolutely hate it.
2: And is defence spending a big issue in your view?
3: Of course, in my area. My area is a big draw for the armed forces,
2: yeah.
3: for the Mercian Regiment, used to be the Sherwood Foresters. And I get veterans contact me now. I've got serving servicemen contact me through family. I've got one particular friend, his son's in the Royal Navy, and he says, "Dad, we are not ready. If there was a war to break out there, we would be toast." Mm. And we used to be a fighting nation, an island nation that defended our borders. And we had a great empire at one time. We went all around the world. And the problem the Labour Party has got when we talk about stuff like this, about our empire, our history, our heritage, our culture, they keep apologising for it. I'm quite proud of it, to be honest with you. I'm quite proud of the things we've done around the world, but the Labour Party are not.
2: Mm. Halima, let's go back to what Labour could do. We've got a King's Speech next week, Wednesday. What could they do you think, that could perhaps turn this round? What is the big policy announcement you'd hope that they might do?
0: Again, I'm not too sure, because they were trying to cancel these local elections as well. So I think the ship has really sunk for the Labour Party. I don't think there's very much they can do.
2: You think it's that's a strong word, it's sunk and sinking fast?
0: Yeah, very fast and rapidly declining. I don't think, there is much that they can do. They've disenfranchised the elderly, they've disenfranchised the young, they've disenfranchised anyone with a political opinion, left or right. So I'm really struggling to see how they can come back for it again, because of how many times Keir Starmer's flip-flopped.
1: Mm. Yeah. Well, Halima Khan, thank you so much for joining us
2: really
1: this morning. Well, we've now got the Green Party candidate for Barking, Paul Powlesland. He's popped out of the count, which is still ongoing in Barking, to join us now. Paul, I know you're not allowed to reveal any details about what's happening actually inside the count, but how is this evening and through the night shaping up for the Green Party?
4: But actually, I haven't even been able to get into the count yet, because you may be able to see behind me, there's actually a massive scrum to get into the count, which in itself is really interesting, because Barking and Dagenham is the kind of Labour stronghold where traditionally they just weigh the vote. There's been no non-Labour councillors elected for 15 years here. The last non-Labour councillors elected, I think, were the BNP back in 2010. And Labour has been in power in Barking and Dagenham for 60 years. There has been no opposition, and normally just nobody even bothers to go to the count because they know what the result is going to be. And that's going to be very different today. It's very exciting. There's a lot of excitement in the air here. And candidates from all across the political spectrum are now scrumming to get into the leisure centre behind me, because we really don't know what's going to happen here. The key story is that in Barking and Dagenham, what we're seeing throughout the country, i.e. Reform taking votes from the right of Labour and the Greens taking votes from the left, is a microcosm of what's happening here in Barking and Dagenham. So in Dagenham, Reform have been really challenging Labour and are almost certainly going to take councillor seats there. And in Barking, the Greens have been running them very close from the left. And we don't know really what's going to happen in terms of what the composition of the council is going to be. But what we do know is that things are never going to be the same again here. The idea that you can put a monkey in a red rosette, stick them up in Barking and Dagenham, and they'll get elected by weighing the vote is no longer true. And to be honest, I think that's good for governance. It shouldn't be the case that there is no opposition on the council, and I think it's profoundly unhealthy for democracy if people can just get elected without doing any work for it.
2: All right, Paul, we're going to come back to you later, because we're just going to cross now to the Tory leader, Kemi Badenoch, who's reacting to some of those local election results.
5: Thank you for everything that you did. Thank you. And I want you to know that we're going to be moving forward, because we are the only serious alternative to Labour. Yep. The Labour Party is getting kicked out. People do not like the offer that they have. People voted for change and they got change for the worse with Labour. But we have to show that we are the only party that has a strong, united team. We are the only party that actually has a plan to get Britain working. We are the only party who does any work. We're the only ones who do any work. Reform, talk a good game, but actually all the places that voted for Reform last time are kicking Reform out. People who experience Reform don't like it, and we know that that's going to happen again this year, but we need people to know that that hope is coming. The Conservatives have to come back because, my goodness, this country needs us. We are coming back to fight for our high streets. We are coming back to fight for hardworking people. We are coming back to fight for businesses. We are coming back to fight for veterans, for parents, for farmers. We're coming back to stamp out anti-Semitic hatred on our streets. We are coming back to deliver a stronger economy. We're coming back to deliver a stronger country. And we are coming back to get Britain working again. Thank you, everybody.
2: So that's Kemi Badenoch. She's in Westminster, of course, because that is the prize, a big prize for the Tories. They've recaptured Westminster from Labour. It was always the flagship borough of the Tories in the 80s and 90s, and they came within a whisker of capturing Wandsworth too. Christa Hope's there. She's talking like she's the winner, but the Tories have had a pretty indifferent night, Christa. I'm just looking at the latest. So far, they're down 171 councillors, and that's before we get into Birmingham, Scotland and Wales.
6: We've counted so far 1,200, my colleague Tom Harwood tells me, of the 5,500 English results expected. We haven't even got any towards the Celtic nations.
2: Where Wales is expected to do badly.
6: Yes, and Scotland may disappear nearly altogether. So we're looking at a difficult day for them. This time last year, Kevin Badenoch went to Peterborough, where that was a single metro mayor. They won no council, so they're making some progress. Yes. They won a big council.
2: Yeah.
6: Westminster, of course, was historically theirs anyway in the past. They narrowly, but for one councillor, didn't win Wandsworth. So hasn't gone entirely as well as they might expect. But yeah, she's slow, a slow turnaround. She would say, Kemi Badenoch, were she here, that normally you have two terms outside out of government, not just one term. So she's trying to turn around a tanker like a speedboat.
2: But she's the leader of the official opposition, and the official opposition, 2 years after the last general election, is still going backwards, not forwards.
6: And losing MPs.
2: Losing MPs and losing councillors, and you can't keep losing councillors at this rate.
6: I mean, on any level, she's failing. She's losing MPs. She's below the waterline on polling. And now she's also shedding councillors.
2: And they haven't even looked like they're going to win a by-election.
6: No, they're not in the game, but she's trying to reset it. I think her personal stakes are doing well. She's well regarded in Westminster. She polls very well, but I think corporately the party is still, well, frankly, no one's listening to them.
2: Well, I think they're still halfway through a 5-year punishment beating. Mm-hmm. And I think the punishment beating is because they were so woeful in the last few years in government, whether it was the Boris confusion over Partygate and Rishi Sunak's frankly odd 2 years as Tory Prime Minister.
7: But the difference this time is that there's somewhere else for those voters to go.
2: And
7: there you
2: is.
7: Could say after 1997 that there was a similar period of deep unpopularity and people not being willing to consider the Conservative Party. But those votes just went latent. They didn't go anywhere else, whereas now they have.
2: They stayed at home.
7: They stayed at home, but now they've gone to reform. A lot of members have gone to reform, a lot of councillors have gone to reform, and as the Tories shed more and more councillors, their activist base and their donor base is also going to shrink, which makes you wonder how can they...
6: It's a shrivelling party, and that's, of course, what Nigel Farage is talking about. And in fact, in this seat, Danny Kruger, who's the policy chief at Reform, he was saying there should be a replacement of the Tories by Reform UK. So he wants that to be the new party of the right. But that works against what Nigel Farage says about this left-wing division as being broken.
2: But of course, the Tory party, the Reform Party, what has it got, 20 former Tory MPs in its ranks now? 20, maybe 22?
7: Yes, including the ones that are no longer MPs.
2: Yeah.
6: Well, while I've been on air, I've been receiving texts from people around Kemi Badenoch. Now, they say to me their projected national vote is ahead of where it was last year. So it's not true to say no progress.
2: So what was their share of the vote last
6: time? I'll get those figures for you. But it was very early days. We're a fifth of the way into a very big day.
2: Yeah, and it's going to be small progress.
7: Well, according to Luke Trill, the pollster for More in Common this morning, this is a couple of hours ago now on X, he was saying that Reform are outperforming their national poll, as are the Tories, by a few points, four or five points. Labour are pretty much on course for the national poll, and Lib Dems are actually underperforming at the moment. But of course, this is when only a few councils and councillors have been announced.
6: Yeah, it's very dangerous to even predict anything. And they say that if you look at what they have done, they have won in Westminster, they've got no overall control in Wandsworth, and held off Reform in Bexley. So it is, you know, these are limited gains.
2: And they've lost places like Hampshire, which you would have thought would have been Tory forever.
6: No question, exactly, and that's concerning for them. But they are, and Harlow too. So well,
2: What do we think politically next week? Are we going to have a major reshuffle? Because it doesn't seem to me there's any prospect of a challenge anytime soon to the Starmer.
6: That seems to have gone away.
2: I've always been of view it's going to be party conference time.
6: Oh, yes, yes. But that's why Ed Miliband's suggestion of a timetable seems to have currency. The PM was asked about that directly in an interview this morning, and he said Ed Miliband has made clear he supports me. He didn't deny the fact there was a call for him to set out some form of timetable. A timetable serves the Burnham supporters because he can't win a by-election and become PM straight away. He needs time to become that PM.
2: And it suits Rayner to get her tax affairs sorted.
6: Exactly right. It doesn't suit Wes Streeting. So if you want to all eyes anywhere, it's on someone like Wes Streeting. Will he do something this weekend? Will we see resignations even at junior level? We were back in the day with Tony Blair and Gordon Brown back in the noughties. Within that kind of space again, Andrew and Miriam, I think, mm-hmm. when everyone's looking at someone else to take the lead, frankly, yeah. and no one is.
2: Yeah, I mean, if you wanted to replace the Prime Minister, and I just don't think Wes Streeting would have the numbers for the party in the country. I think he's seen as too centrist and too right.
6: May lose his seat to the independents
2: because he's only got a majority of 500. He's rather close to Peter Manson. There's all sorts of emails linking him and Peter Manson.
6: But he's a great communicator, and he wins the crowd round.
2: Yeah.
6: He got a lot of support when he was under fire over a leadership push didn't happen a few months ago. He came out fighting with some amazing connection with voters.
2: But has he transformed the health service in 2 years? No.
6: Well, I think numbers are coming down.
2: Oh, I don't think
6: waiting times coming down.
2: I don't think it feels like that, though.
7: So many of our problems are so deep-seated.
2: They are.
7: That even a brand new government with a massive majority is going to struggle.
6: Could reform solve them, Miriam?
7: Well,
6: I'm not sure.
7: Could they solve them quick enough before people leave?
2: This brand new government with a large majority is led by a prime minister with no vision whatsoever.
7: Yeah,
2: that's the problem.
7: Well, let's get the picture now in Scotland, because the 2026 Scottish Parliament elections are going to elect 129 members to that parliament in Holyrood. It's the seventh general election in Scotland since the devolved parliament was established in 1999.
2: GB News Scotland reporter Tony McGuire joins us live from Glasgow. Tony, tell us more. Morning.
8: Good morning, good morning. Yes, so Scotland goes to the polls once again. 129 MSPs will be voted in over the next 12 hours. We're going to see 73 constituencies across Scotland, and of course the eight regions, each returning seven MSPs. And obviously there's been many a tale of during this election campaign. But as the day got underway today, well, there's some kind of stories emerging today as well. We've actually seen four cases of personation here in Glasgow. Now, one of them was in Cathcart. There was two in the Glasgow South Side, Nicola Sturgeon's old stomping ground, and one in Easterhouse as well. And, you know, I spoke to the staff here about how do you even discern that these are cases of personation when one person is, you know, potentially done the vote for someone else. And it's all just down to the number of votes not tallying up. Of course, here in Scotland, no voter ID, just need an address and to say your name, and then you get your ballot paper and off you go. Well, four cases here, these votes are counted towards the votes, but eventually the police will take those ballots away and obviously investigate whether any crime has been committed. Also, some kind of amusing revelations today about spoiled ballots. We are seeing, you know, a significant spike in spoiled ballots here as well. However, I've been told that, you know, if you draw a rude gesture or indeed write something rude beside the candidate's name, well, you know, that is very much seen as a vote for that candidate. So, well, a lot of people think that they might be protesting their vote here in Glasgow. They might end up giving that vote to that person. Now, obviously here and across Scotland, the picture is vast. We've not really seen a campaign like this. Reform have upset the apple cart. Parties were left to scramble, thinking that, of course, there was no place for reform in Scotland. But as the poll after poll showed, Reform really jostling for Labour for that second place position here at Holyrood. Questions started to be raised, and those parties, the traditional parties of the Scottish Parliament, have had to really alter and bring a reasoned approach to reform at this election. Certainly here in Glasgow is one of those hot spots where reform could win big, particularly in the regional vote and in the west of Scotland in general, and of course up in the northeast of Scotland, well, with between the fishing and the energy, that is of course another big hot spot for them as well. So still early in the day, about an hour and a half through into the count, but we're expecting the first declarations perhaps around one, between 1 and 2pm, although some chat that votes that usually took a long time to get to declaration because of geographical barriers like the Highlands and the Islands, well, they might be a little bit quicker because those votes transported overnight.
9: Thanks very much, Tony. We're going to go now to Doogie Beattie, our reporter, who is in the granite city of Aberdeen.
10: Yes, and it is a fascinating election. Of course, coming from Northern Ireland, we are used to PR elections, and political parties live on the data that is collected in a PR election, because the next time they go to canvass, they know exactly where they can put people and where they can make the most of that vote. Now, Aberdeen is the energy capital of Europe. It actually saved Margaret Thatcher at one point, the wealth that came out of Aberdeen, and there has been a real turning against the Labour government here because of their policies on net zero. Of course, that's affecting here. It actually has the biggest private civilian helicopter airport in the world. And if you walk out this door, you can see every 3 to 4 minutes there are helicopters leaving with those oil rig workers flying across onto those oil platforms. Now, this morning when those boxes were opened here, there was a big surprise, especially in Banffshire and Buchan. Reform are polling extremely well there. In fact, they are basically past the SNP from those initial tally men and those conversations that we're having with them, and indeed in the next constituency over. So Reform in its first real run out in Scotland could see constituency, and that's first past the post, MSPs elected, because then it goes into the PR election, which is basically a separate election where you vote for the party and they are taken from the list, and that will definitely, if they hold these numbers up, bring them some regional MSPs in. But of course, it's all in those areas that's to do with farming, fishing and fuel, three of the biggest areas here. Immigration is being talked about, but not really as intensely as it is in England. But ironically, all of those things, the Scottish Parliament don't have any control over. They are all devolved matters, especially the fishing with those European deals that are being done at the moment. So quite interesting at the moment. Also, Steve Flynn, the leader of the SNP in Westminster, is standing here. Why is he standing? Will he give up his Westminster seat? And is he looking to challenge for the leadership of the SNP?
9: Thanks, Doogie. That's Doogie Beattie in Aberdeen.
11: Well, joining us now is a columnist from The Scotsman and former MEP, Brian Monteith. Brian, good morning. Thank you so much for joining us.
12: Good morning.
11: Could be a seismic day in Scottish politics. What are your predictions?
12: Well, having heard Doogie there, it sounds like it's certain to be a seismic day. It was not that long ago that Reform was written off continually by the opposition to them, by especially the SNP. But the idea that they will be now winning constituency seats is truly seismic. I think there's a real chance that the SNP will not get their majority but will still remain the largest party. Hopefully, from my perspective, there'll be enough parties that support the UK that will keep them out of government alongside any coalition or arrangement with the Greens.
9: Why do you think, Brian, it's changed for Reform north of the border? What's changed for them?
12: Well, I think it's partly that there's more resonance with the views of Nigel Farage. I think more people are saying, actually, he talks the sort of talk that we accept and believe in. He's standing up for us. Before, I think he was dismissed as just some, you know, Southern English gent, and the issues he talked about were for people in the south of England. But of course, we know, and I know because I stood in the north of England for the European Parliament, that the ideas and votes that Nigel attracts are across the country, and Scots, I think, have shed this anti-Nigel view, and that's been helped by having Malcolm Offord as leader, and they've warmed to the fact that they're scunnered, as people say, about what all the other parties are saying. They don't deliver, and that the best thing to do is to actually give a new party a chance, a new party that actually articulates their own views.
1: Mm.
2: And can you ever see a day, Brian, when Reform UK run the Scottish Holyrood Parliament? Is that inconceivable?
12: No, it's not inconceivable, because that actually is the agenda of Malcolm Offord and his colleagues. The 2021 election was really just about getting candidates to stand, and they polled 0.2% at that election. That was to then build a platform to move on, and they've done that in subsequent elections, including the general election. Now they're going to have seats in Holyrood. They're probably going to be the main opposition. They will make a name for themselves, and I think at 2031 that will be their opportunity, on the back of a possible general election victory for Reform, to come in and take, at least be the largest party in Holyrood and possibly form an administration.
11: Brian, a year ago, the SNP were not doing so well. It was looking like there could possibly be a Labour resurgence. What's happened? Why have the SNP, who were so, of course, unpopular by the end of Nicola Sturgeon's term, how have they overtaken Labour again?
12: Well, the SNP were deservedly unpopular, but there's one thing that's really changed the scene, and that is Starmer. Mm-hmm. There's absolutely no doubt that Labour would have been doing much better had Starmer not been Prime Minister, had Labour not won the election, in a sense, because if Anna Sauer, the Labour leader, was standing against, say, a Conservative government still in power, or a different Prime Minister, then they possibly would be doing better. But the association of Anna Sauer with Starmer, much as he's tried to distance himself, is such that Labour has serious problems, and they've fallen away. And people have thought, well, you know, if they're not going to vote Reform, that they're going to stick with the SNP, and that's Starmer. You know, you need to send the SAS to get him out of number 10. He's going to hang on and hang on as long as possible, and he's going to do more damage to the Labour Party so long as he stays.
11: Brian, we're going to have to leave it there. I'm so sorry. Brian Monteith from Scotland.
2: There's an idea, the SAS to get him out. Now, it's 11 o'clock on Friday, the 8th of May, live across the UK, Britain's newsroom with Andrew Pearce and Miriam Cates.
11: Well, Britain has rolled the dice and it's landed on Reform UK as a turquoise tidal wave sweeps the nation, while Labour suffer a brutal battering in the elections so far.
13: Labour are being wiped out by Reform in many of their most traditional areas. And what you're going to see later on today is the Conservative Party being wiped out in their heartlands.
2: Starmageddon strikes the Labour Party, but the Prime Minister insists he isn't going anywhere.
14: Voters have sent a message about the pace of change, how they want their lives improved. I was elected to meet those challenges, and I'm not going to walk away from those challenges and plunge the country into chaos.
15: We know this is hard, there's no point in pretending otherwise, but can we set out an agenda which is popular on the doorstep, and we will continue to get that message across to voters, and we know that that will be rewarded at the ballot box in years to come.
11: Well, it's been a mixed night for the Tories, losing 171 seats so far, but they have taken Westminster City Council from Labour.
16: He's doing a fantastic job. He's led our party to become the largest it has ever been in the party's history. I love working side by side with Ed. We make a strong leadership team, but he is the right person to lead us into the next election.
9: That was Daisy Cooper, the Lib Dem deputy leader. They've gained 35 seats so far, and they're celebrating the fact they're heading for their eighth set of local election gains in a row.
11: Meanwhile, Zach Polanski's Green Party are still holding out hopes of winning seats across the capital city. With many more results still to come, this is far from over.
9: Meanwhile, counting's begun in Wales and Scotland, where GB News has you covered, of course.
17: That's right, we're looking not just at the 5,000 seats that are being elected across England. 1,200 or so of them have already declared. They're rolling in, of course, as we speak. But also, in the coming minutes and indeed hours, we're going to be looking at Scotland and Wales as well, as those seats come in and we paint our map a rainbow of colours.
16: Has Labour lost its grip on the North East? We're here in Sunderland, where Reform UK is projected to make significant gains.
11: Hello and welcome. You're watching and listening to Britain's Newsroom. We're live across the United Kingdom on GB News with Andrew Pearce and Miriam Cates.
9: Well, it's been a lot of speculation about the Prime Minister. Do you know, I was working it out, Miriam. He isn't going to cling on. He is only the fourth Labour leader to be Prime Minister. That's quite an achievement.
11: Gosh.
9: So he's not going to go any time quick. You think Attlee, Wilson, fine. Blair, which is Starmer.
11: Wasn't there a minority
9: government? I'm talking about to win a general election.
11: Yes.
9: To win a general election. Gosh. So that's why he's not, he's in his own way, he sees himself as an historic figure.
11: Yes.
9: Up there with Blair, up there with Wilson. Wilson won four elections, Blair won three. Attlee was the great post-war reforming prime minister.
11: And there's this modern myth, isn't there, that he made Labour electable again.
9: Yes.
11: But their vote share was the same as under Corbyn in 2024, in 2019, and less than Corbyn got in 2017. Yep. So in terms of the popular vote, Starmer didn't turn it around. He got lucky
9: because the Tories were so popular. Hated and unpopular.
11: So it's really interesting how these political myths emerge, isn't it?
9: It really is. And the Daily Mail called it the loveless landslide. That's the loveless landslide.
11: Well, that love has definitely disappeared if it was ever there.
9: Gone completely. But we're going to talk to GB News Deputy Political Editor Tom Harwood, who is in the reeds. He knows the detail, exactly what's happening right now. Tom.
18: Oh, Andrew, you put a lot of pressure on my shoulders, but we do have the help of some graphical siries. And what is an election morning without a massive map, or indeed a series of massive maps, as we've got behind us? Let's look at England first. Around 1,200 seats have so far declared, but there are over 1,000 seats still, voted, of course, across yesterday. So let's look at some of these results in turn. Let's start up in the northeast. You might be able to see a black splodge up here in the northeast. Well, that black splodge is Hartlepool. Why have we coloured it in black when we know that the Reform Party won every single seat that was up for election in this council? Black in our map means no overall control. Well, only a third of the seats in Hartlepool were up for election. As with many of the councils and the black splodges that we see across the map of England here, only a certain section of the seats were up, and therefore, even if Reform got almost all of those seats, we're not turning these colours turquoise until they get a majority on the council. Now, where do they have a majority? Newcastle under Lyme was the first to declare. 27 seats from a standing start won the Reform Party, but there were other big successes. For instance, northeast Lincolnshire, all but one seat went to the Reform Party, but again, only part of the council was elected. Down here in Harlow, very interesting, in Essex. Essex was meant to be a sweep for Reform, but astonishingly, the Conservatives held on remarkably in Harlow, even picking up some seats, which is astonishing. But we go out further into Essex and we see all of these no overall control, serious gains from the Reform Party there. One place where the Reform Party has surprisingly perhaps not picked up anywhere near a decent number of seats is down here in Fareham. Now, this is an interesting part of the country because this is the former Home Secretary, now Reform MP Suella Braverman's constituency. All but only one of the seats turned Reform. The rest stayed Conservative. So is Suella Braverman at risk at the next election? Well, perhaps. Let's go into London now and have a look at some of the successes that Reform has had. Picking up a London Borough Council of Havering, a big success that Nigel Farage was there to champion this morning. That's where he gave his big speech from. But just next door in Bexley, the Conservatives held on and the Reform Party didn't make that much of an inroad into. Very, very interesting. The further you get into London, the better the Conservatives have been doing as well, gaining Westminster Council. They only needed a couple more seats to win that council. They gained 7. And Wandsworth as well, big gains for the Conservative, taking them to the plurality party, the largest party on the council. They need one more seat to get a majority. Happily, there is one independent on that council who used to be a Conservative, so it looks like the Conservatives will control Wandsworth as well. If we go a little bit west to Richmond upon Thames, we're now into Lib Dem heartlands. And interestingly, the Lib Dems actually gained seats here from the Greens. The Greens had 5 seats previously on Richmond upon Thames Borough Council, and they lost all 5 of them last night. Now, why is that? Well, partly it's due to the deal that they had with the Lib Dems not to stand against each other last time, but part of it surely is too the change in the Green Party from perhaps a cuddly middle-class party to being more of a crusading left-wing party. Perhaps that cut through to the leafy, wealthy residents of Richmond upon Thames. But it's not just England voting today, of course. Scotland is also going to be voting. And Scotland has a slightly different electoral system, to put it mildly. 129 seats are up for grab in the Scottish Parliament. Now, the majority of those are these constituency seats. Everyone's used to these constituency elections, similar to Westminster. First past the post, that gets you in. But then we have these regions as well. And in these regions, parties get top-up votes. So every person in Scotland gets 2 ballot papers. One's lilac, one's peach. It's the peach paper that votes for the party and the lilac that votes for the constituency. Anyway, a complicated mathematical formula called the D'Hondt formula, which I'm sure we'll get into later, then divides, make sure you get a sort of proportional outcome. First the constituency seats and then top-ups to make it proportional from those regions. So we'll first see those declarations from the constituencies in the coming hours, and then we'll likely see the regionals later. It's likely that the SNP will dominate when it comes to the constituencies, as they usually do, and other parties mop up when it comes to the regional vote. But also in Wales. Wales used to have the same system as Scotland. Now, for the first time, they've got a completely different system. No longer do they have this mixed member proportional, where they have one constituency vote and one regional vote. Now it's all simply regional. 6 members per region. The Senedd, as it's known, has gone from 60 seats to 96 seats. So a lot more politicians being elected in Wales than ever before at a Senedd or an Assembly election before then. And what will we see? Well, there's a threshold of about 12% in each of these regions to get one of those members, one of those 6 members that can be elected. Some trouble, I'm hearing, perhaps, for the First Minister of Wales, Eluned Morgan, who might well lose her seat. One to watch, but my goodness me, lots to come in Wales, lots to come in Scotland, and still thousands of seats left to declare in England too.
11: Thank you, Tom Harwood. Fascinating explanation there. And it is incredible that we have all these different political electoral systems now within one United Kingdom.
9: Absolutely, absolutely. We're going to go now to the northeast. We're going to go to Bethany Elsie, who is in Sunderland, where Reform are confident of making some big gains.
19: You you're absolutely right. They are confident. We're here in Sunderland. Counting got underway just after 10 o'clock this morning. We're expecting the first results from Sunderland City Council at around 1 p.m. onwards. It is an all-out election here, which means all of the 75 seats that are in the council are up for grabs. So it's not going to be slight changes. It could potentially be extremely large changes. Sunderland City Council has historically always been Labour for generations, but it's not just the case here in Sunderland. It's the case for every council in the North East. Labour has led Newcastle, Gateshead, South Tyneside as well, all of which are also holding all-out elections. So we could see a huge shift in the political spectrum here from what was a Labour red wall to Reform UK knocking that down. That Reform UK could take four out of the five councils here. Now, other polls have suggested that if there was a general election tomorrow, people like the Education Secretary, Bridget Phillipson, would potentially lose their seat. Now, Sunderland, yes, it has been a Labour heartland for generations, but that began to change in 2016 with Brexit, with the Sunderland becoming the first city to return a vote in favour of leaving the EU. So, you know, it's the landscape, the political landscape here in Sunderland is going to be shifting massively here today, and we'll be speaking to people throughout the afternoon.
11: Bethany, thank you very much for that report. It is really interesting, Andrew, looking at this so-called political realignment. I was reading this morning that of people who voted Brexit in 2016, 50% now of people who voted to leave the EU are voting Reform. Whereas only 10% of Remain voters are voting Reform. Whereas areas where Remain won have got a tiny Reform vote of about 10%. Right. So despite the fact that it's 10 years since that referendum, we are still split as a country along those same lines.
9: Amazing, isn't it? Ten years on. Let's speak to somebody who was a big figure in the Brexit campaign, of course. That's the Shadow Foreign Secretary, Dame Priti Patel. Good morning to you, Dame Priti.
20: Morning, Andrew. Good morning, Miriam.
9: Now, you're obviously going to tell us that you've done pretty well because you've recaptured Westminster from Labour and you've virtually got Wandsworth Council back, but you have lost some pretty significant councils such as Hampshire, and you're down currently about 180 councillors, so not a great night.
20: I think, you know, you've just been discussing this. There is this political realignment that's taking place. We are in a multi-party system. So I think first and foremost, we all have to recognise that I went to three election counts overnight, Andrew, because my own constituency covers Colchester, Maldon District and Braintree District. And in each of those areas, there were different outcomes because of the multi-party system. And I've had city elections in one of my areas too. But, you know, you mentioned Brexit. Look at Witham Town. It used to be an old Labour town, voted to leave the EU and voted Conservative yesterday in the election. So, you know, you're seeing different results. There's good news, I have to say, particularly in London. You've touched on this. Westminster, you know, great Tory flagship councils that have had 4 years of pure Labour pain. Wandsworth as well. But look at Peterborough, look at Harlow. Look at the gains that the Conservative Party has made there as well. So there are still more results to come, and it's not just in Scotland and Wales, but, you know, even in the county of Essex, they're still counting results today. We'll have to wait and see. But I do think we have possibly, you know, exceeded some expectations, because I'm afraid we went into these elections, you know, everyone writing us off. You know, we've all had visits from Reform buses and national campaigns and all the rest of it, and Reform have not pulled it out of the bag in the way in which they were claiming to do so. So I think we just need to wait for all the results to come in and then take stock. But first and foremost, our politics is changing, and I think everyone has to recognise that.
11: I mean, I can completely understand why the Conservatives are clutching at straws, and those small numbers of gains, or at least failing to retreat. But if we look at the big picture, the Conservatives have lost 50% of the councillors or candidates that stood last night, and almost all of those gains have been made by Reform, similar to last year. Isn't it just that because the losses for Labour are even bigger this year, the losses to the Conservatives are less of a big news story, but it is still a dire night for the Conservative Party?
20: So look, we have lost some incredible people that are from the community and have worked incredibly hard. Miriam, you understand this. You've been for an ex-MP yourself. You know exactly the impact of that within political parties. My point is this. You know, even since last year, multi-party politics has grown. It's increased. The rise of the Green Party, other political parties, independents, you know, the Reform Party as well. So this has changed. The landscape has changed even more since last year. From a Conservative perspective, we absolutely know and recognise that we've got a way to go since 2024, that election defeat. But at the same time, it's not clutching at straws. We've had a lot of people across the country that have served their communities for years, and they have been outstanding public servants. But then I have to say, look at other results too. You know, I can see on your screen now, Bexley has come in. You know, that's a county, that's a council that Reform said that they were going to just take over. So, you know, I think we just need to look at these results in a very sober way. There'll be some pockets of results. We know that in terms of some of the outcomes, how people have voted. There might be some local factors as well. But the reality is, multi-party politics is here to stay. Yes, Labour, Keir Starmer, has led Labour to what looks like to be their worst ever election defeat. That's really quite shocking for Labour. They'll have to take a good look at themselves. But do not forget that from a Conservative perspective, at a national level, we are regrouping and rebuilding. We are doing well in places, as I've said, in Harlow, Broxbourne, Peterborough, the London areas, the London boroughs that you've mentioned, and there'll be other parts of the country as well.
7: I just don't see how you arrive at that interpretation from the results and the data in front of us, because in the 2024 general election, the Conservatives got 23% of the vote. That was the lowest vote share in living memory. You're now consistently on 20%. Some polls put you on 18%. You've gone backwards since that low point. I don't understand. Despite a few areas where the odd councillor is being won back or the odd councillor is being retaken, aside from those very few areas, it's a very, very bleak picture.
20: It takes time, Miriam. From rebuilding from a defeat takes time. And the Conservative Party has acknowledged that from day one, from 2024. And in terms of these local elections, these are being fought from a different high watermark from the past, where many of these seats were up for election in 2021. And during a time when the political backdrop was very different. So I think actually
7: most of these seats were up for election from 2022. So last year was a particularly bad year because, of course, 2021 was a very high point for the Conservative vote, the vaccine bounce, as it was called. But actually, most of these seats, we're talking either 2021, 2022 or 2023, which weren't particularly high points for the party. So I would say that this is a much more realistic indicator of where the party's at.
20: I think, first of all, we do have seats, counties in particular. There was a whole period where elections were cancelled. We've got to move on from all of that. The reality right now is that we are where we are. You know, we will always look at the lessons that have to be learnt and how we can rebuild. At the end of the day, you know, taking back big boroughs such as Westminster is very significant. That's not to be dismissed in any way. These are very significant London boroughs with large populations, large spending powers, big statutory services that need to be delivered. And it's the same up and down the country. You know, we can't automatically say that this translates to Westminster. We're seeing different factors come to play right now. That's the point that I'm making. And from a Conservative perspective, of course we are rebuilding. That's inevitable after what was a seismic election defeat in 2024. You don't rebuild overnight. That does take time. It takes time at the grassroots. It takes time nationally. And what I would say, Miriam, is that MPs like myself and many others that have been involved in my party for a long time that have put a hell of a shift in. Do not forget that it's the Conservative Party in Parliament that has scrutinised Labour, forced them into U-turns. The public can see that on issues such as winter fuel payments, what's going on in our high streets, all the type of policies when it comes to farming, the things that have an impact on people's day-to-day and cost of living. Of course, there's a long way to go. And they're also seeing a government that has failed to deliver deliver on a range of promises, and people are feeling disillusioned. So, you know, we've all got more to do in this era of multi-party politics. The Conservative Party is the first party to recognise and acknowledge that we have a long way to go, and we are trying to rebuild and regroup at a national level and at a local level.
9: Can I just ask you finally, Jane Pretty, we had your former colleague Danny Kruger here this morning, and he said every 100 years there can be a seismic shift in politics, and he thinks we're at that point now. Is he right?
20: Our system has changed or is changing points to that. It absolutely points to that comment. There's no doubt about that. We will have to see what the public expectation is. You know, we live in an open society and a democracy. I have spent months knocking on doors, not just in my own patch, but around the country as well, and in London. And people are expressing different frustrations, different views. They want choice, they've got choice. Whether or not they choose to stick with that going forward remains to be seen. I think what will be interesting today, of course, both in Scotland and Wales, where, of course, you have a plethora of parties and different voting systems, what some of the outcomes are there, but also what that means for public service delivery. There is no doubt what we've seen in these elections, the national overlay coming over. You know, there's always this great irony in local elections. National politics plays a very significant role. And then in general elections, people speak about local issues as well. That's par for the course. But I do think we are in a system that is changing. It is evolving. And we will have to all work much harder for every single vote to be relevant politically and to demonstrate that our parties are credible and serious, particularly in serious times. Look at the state of the world that we're living in. We have these big international conflicts that are taking place that are affecting our country in so many ways. And as we've seen with this current Labour government, they are inadequate at addressing many of these big challenges that are coming from international war on things such as energy prices, our own domestic security, our international security. And they're even fragmenting some of our big international relationships.
9: All right, that's Dame Priti Patel. So nice to talk to you. Thanks for joining us, Dame Priti Patel. Are we going to Birmingham or are we going to talk to our panel?
11: I think we're going to go to Birmingham, your favourite place, Andrew.
9: Yes, exactly.
11: Let's find out what's going on there.
9: Well, they've had a terrible bin strike for a year, and I would think Labour deserve to be punished for it. Let's talk to Jack Carson, who joins us live from the arena in Birmingham. Jack, what's happening there? They're counting votes furiously. Is there going to be a big change there?
3: Well, ultimately, at the moment, we don't know because polling is so mixed. Some polling has Labour still as the overall kind of biggest party on the council, but losing their majority and losing votes. Other polling, particularly the most recent poll leading up to the election, had Reform as the largest party on 47 seats, but just shy of the 52 needed to win a majority. This is a full council election, so all 101 councillors are to be elected or re-elected on this council today. So as you can see, counting already underway here. We've had the verification of votes and now the counting can finally begin. We are strapping ourselves in for what is going to be a really long day. We might not get some of the final results until 6 p.m. this evening. After 6 p.m. hopefully some of the first results start to come in and we can start to get a bit of a picture around lunchtime and midway through this afternoon. This is the largest local authority in Europe, serving 1.1 million residents, and this whole entire election has been campaigned on Palestine to potholes, bankruptcy, and as you rightly mentioned, Andrew and Miriam, bins as well. That all-out strike now, well over a year, starting in March last year. 10 days ago, we couldn't really talk about it during the election period, but Labour 10 days ago saying and doing a press conference to the media saying that they could solve the bin strikes if they were to be re-elected, that they'd done a deal with Unite. Unite the Union seemed to think that actually that was a deal that was the basis of a deal that any party who might take control of this council could come in and use. We know and had confirmation from them that before this election, the Unite the Union had been speaking to every single possible party of today and looking like tomorrow morning when we get all of the final results in, working with them to try and end this, because that of course is one of the biggest issues of this election. Will the bin strike be able to be ended? And of course those votes now being counted, hopefully not too far away from getting some idea of where this council election's going.
1: Well, thank you very much, Jack Carson. We will await that result with bated breath.
2: Yeah, it's going to be a big one, isn't it?
1: It'd be extraordinary if the bin strike has had no impact on the vote.
2: I can't believe it won't have done. Such a massive issue. I mean, a dereliction of duty, wasn't it, by the council?
1: Extraordinary.
2: Shocking.
1: Lasting such a long time. Well, let's we're rejoined now by our panel, Reform MP Lee Anderson and former Labour official Halima Khan here in the studio. Halima, let's come to you first. Just heard from Priti Patel, obviously veteran Conservative MP, currently the Shadow Foreign Secretary, putting a very positive spin on these results for the Conservatives, saying that they seem to be green shoots of hope. But is that what you see in the results?
0: I think she's playing delusional, really, to be honest. I think that it's quite desperate to show that actually we're doing great. But I mean, I didn't see any Tories out campaigning throughout the whole local election period because they are that embarrassed to show face at the doorstep because they have nothing to offer. So I think that, yeah, Priti Patel was just...
1: Lee, it's what the kids call
21: well, well, look, you know when you're in opposition, Miriam, you will know this. When you're in opposition and you've got the most unpopular prime minister ever and the most disastrous government ever, you should be winning hundreds, if not a few thousand seats, not losing seats. And I think Arima's quite right. Priti, I've got a lot of respect for Priti, but she's been pretty delusional. She's putting on a brave face. They should be scooping up seats over the next 24 hours, not losing seats.
2: 2 years, we're halfway through the parliament, Lee, and they're going backwards. So currently, they're down 171 seats, and that will rise.
21: That is not green shoots of recovery. That is a disaster, Andrew. Complete disaster.
1: Do you think there's this mismatch, though, between what's going on in Parliament, where I think even the most hardened observer would agree that Combe Bay not improved, Conservatives are doing quite well at holding Labour to account in terms of parliamentary process, but yet that's having no impact on the ground. And I think perhaps the Conservative Party hierarchy is struggling to understand.
21: Let's not forget, let's not forget that, you know, without Reform UK, these council elections wouldn't have gone ahead, a lot of them.
2: No.
1: Yes, and, that's a very good
21: And, you know, the Labour Party sort of supported that. And the Tories, even though they said they wanted the elections, they didn't want these elections to go ahead. They could have whipped their local councillors to go ahead, but they didn't. And they knew what was going to happen. We're seeing it now, playing out live on GB News, what's happening. And, yeah, like I said, Andrew, there's no green shoots of recovery. They should be winning seats, not losing seats. Mm.
2: Yeah, that's right, isn't it, Halima?
0: Yep, absolutely. I would agree there as well. I mean, it's not difficult to be in opposition into this Labour government, really, to be honest.
2: And I think the Lib Dems feel like they're being...
0: agree there as well. I mean, it's not difficult to be in opposition into this Labour government, really, to be honest.
2: And I think the Lib Dems feel like they're being

0: of independents standing in this election. And we've seen a big rise of Muslim independent candidates. When I was looking this morning, at over 200 already had been elected. What impact do you think that's going to have in areas like Birmingham and also for the Labour Party more broadly?
1: So, I mean, I think the term Muslim independence is quite, I don't know, demoralising for me as a Muslim to hear as well, because I think that Muslims are across the political spectrum. When I was in Birmingham, actually, in this local election campaigning for a Birmingham independent called Dani Mazhar in the Heartlands ward, there was a real change in what I usually would have expected at the door. There were a lot of people that were saying, we still don't know who we're going to vote for. There were a lot of people saying anyone but Labour Tory, so they were willing to vote for an independent. But there were also people saying, you know, South Asian Muslims saying that we're going to vote Reform because we're just fed up.
2: But, and right? Why has Labour lost that Muslim vote? There were some studies showing that they had about, they could rely on 74-75% of the Muslim vote. We saw it falling away last time, and it's getting worse. Is it because of Gaza, or is it, as Leanne might say, they, like with Labour and Wales, they just took the vote for granted?
1: 100% took the vote for granted, right. Definitely. And also, of course, Gaza is something that's going to impact their voter base because, again, Tony Blair was very popular up until the Iraq war, and then the majority of the Muslim vote then went to Lib Dems.
2: Right.
1: And so we're going to see that, where it's like Labour may seem like it's on the left, but votes might shift towards the right as well, again, as it did from Labour to Lib Dems. And I think that's what's explaining, you know, a lot of people just, again, ending up either voting Reform or an independent.
0: So you think there could be a Muslim Reform vote?
1: I think there is a Muslim Reform vote. Of course, there are also Muslim candidates that did stand for Reform, Leila Cunningham being one of them.
2: I was just about to say, Leila Cunningham is the obvious one. She's your London mayoral candidate.
3: Yeah, and Zia as well. So yeah. He's going to be standing at the next election.
0: But that didn't happen in Gorton and Denton, though, Lee. I mean, the vote was split on pretty sectarian lines.
3: It was, but I don't think we can take that by-election as a barometer of what's going to happen in the future. I think that was a complete one-off. But Harima makes a good point about the Muslim vote, and Andrew chipped in with the voters in South Wales. It makes you wonder now which voters the Labour Party can attract. Mm. So they've lost the Muslim vote, a lot of the Muslim vote. They've lost the working class vote. Mm. Who's going to vote for them now? And I think you said it earlier on this morning, Andrew. The only people that are voting for the Labour Party now, I think, and I see it on social media a lot, is the people that don't like Reform UK or the Tories. Simple as that.
2: Labour's become almost a protest vote.
3: Yeah, they're a protest party.
2: Extraordinary. I was talking to some people who are involved in the Independent Muslim Party organisation, and they say they think there could be as many as 30 independent Muslim MPs in the next parliament. And that would all be at Labour's expense.
1: Yeah, I mean, again, I think that one thing that I have to talk about in terms of like the South Asian vote, I mean, most of the people that we've seen campaigning outside for any party have been, I saw Leila Cunningham's campaign canvassing, and there was a lot of South Asians. Mm. A lot of the people that do go door knocking for every party is the South Asian community. Yeah. And I think that does go back to colonialism and, you know, democracy being something that was presented to the South Asian subcontinent.
2: Right. Mm.
1: Unfortunately, South Asians, because of that, are the ones that are very much politically engaged and actively participating in things that other white working class communities probably won't do.
2: Stay with us, panel, because we're going to cross to Dover, where Mark White, our Home Security Editor, has got some breaking news, and I think we've got a good idea what it's going to be.
3: Yeah. Exactly what it is.
4: So I can't hear you. Can you take the key off the gallery, please? Can you ask your question again?
2: Yeah, Mark White, we're breaking news. We think you're going to tell us there's a major milestone being announced today with the number of migrants illegally crossing the channel.
4: Yeah, we can now confirm that, as the Prime Minister, of course, contends with the fallout from a disastrous election night, he will now have to deal with a further major blow, the confirmation that 200,000 small boat migrants have crossed illegally since the crisis began in 2018. That figure was reached just a short time ago, the Border Force vessel Ranger arrived here at Dover. Dover Harbour. We counted as they came off 70. Some of you know, the, as they come off the gangways, it varies between 70 and 72. But I think our figure

0: figures around about 70. That will take the total number, to be precise, to 200,013 since this crisis began in 2018. We saw, of course, initially that first year less than 300 crossed in the dinghies that were stolen from harbours in that local area around France, or bought locally as well. But it's become much more professionalised over the years. We've seen it grow into the tens of thousands. The biggest year, of course, that there has been so far was 2022, where 45,000 plus crossed the English Channel. It went down the following year, but last year, under the full year of Sir Keir Starmer, it was up again to over 41,000. This year, it's a bit down, about 35% down on where it was on the same period last year. Now, the government, I'm sure, will take some comfort from that. They will try to suggest that the money that are giving the French, for instance, £662 million, will be is having an effect in trying to sort of clamp down on the supply of these boats and dealing with the migrants and smashing the gangs. But the fact is that we've had a month or so of bad weather conditions, and all we need is a run of good days as we go into the summer, and that gap is closed. So very, very significant milestone. Grim reading, of course, for the Prime Minister, as we have now crossed 200,000 illegal migrants who come by dinghies across the English Channel since this crisis began.
1: All right, Mark. That's Mark White in Dover. Lee Anson, perfect person to comment. That, what a gift for the Reform Party.
2: Well, it's unbelievable. I was in the camps in Calais 4 or 5 years ago when I was on the Home Affairs Select Committee, when the Tory Party was in government. And speaking to the migrants, mostly from Sudan, Eritrea, it was quite honest at the time, saying that we're coming to the UK for economic reasons. Mm-hmm. They saw it as El Dorado. That was the expression they used, El Dorado. We had the NGOs, Care for Cali, there assisting these people to come over. They're part of the trade. And then fast forward 4 years, 200,000 have come over. We've seen, and Miriam might remember this, at Tory conference 4 years ago when Boris was PM, saying he was going to stop the boats, not done it. Starmer said he would smash the gangs. What has he done? He's given France a load of money. He's stopped China selling engines to put on these dinghies. The numbers are going through the roof. And we know exactly what to do, Andrew. Leave the ECHR, have our own Bill of Rights, put the Navy in the Channel, and detain and deport. It's really that simple. Whatever there's the pull factor to come over here, you get picked up in the Channel straight away. Yeah. You get ferried to a hotel. You get looked after. You get put in, accommodation. Once you come out of a hotel, you get put into HMOs in communities like mine. You get legal aid for your asylum claim. You're being coached all the way through, and you've got about a 5% chance of ever being deported. And I tell you, it's unfair on not just a British taxpayer. It's unfair on some of my friends that weren't born in this country, that came here legally, that had to jump through hoops and pay thousands of pounds to get here to set up for their family, to have a better life and contribute towards our country. It's not fair on them people either.
1: Yeah, it's a big problem for Labour politically, this, isn't it? Because Starmer he mocked the Tories, quite rightly, because Rishi was going to stop the boats. He was going to smash the gangs. He hasn't done anything.
3: Yeah, I mean, early on in his leadership, they were quite proud to say that they apparently deported more people than the Conservative Party. I think that a lot of these things, it's pandering to views and people who want to, again, they don't have policies for anything. So I think that when they do pitch, we're still better than them, I don't think they're doing anything seriously to address any issue either way, right? They're not taking a position either way. They're not fully on the left-wing side of things and saying, we should welcome, refugees are welcome. They're not on the right side either, where they're saying, no, we should deport them all. So where do they stand? And I think right now they're far more concerned about banning people from entering the country for freedom of speech, for example. I mean, Kanye West, big one. I think they're more vested in interest in, who comes here to speak or perform than, actually having proper asylum-seeking processes and proper processes for legal migration as well.
4: Mm. Lee, it's very significant, isn't it, to get this number? Because, of course, it's the issue of immigration that really kicked off this whole political realignment during the Blair years. Of course, we were talking about legal immigration, but nevertheless, this sense that the country was changing rapidly, people were coming here from different countries. No one ever voted for that. In fact, every single election, people vote for parties with restrictionist policies, and yet here we are.
2: I remember a time, Miriam, in the 90s when it was about 30 or 40,000 net immigration into this country, and we can cope with that. People were leaving, people were coming from different countries, bringing different skills, working. And now I think in the last couple of years, we've had, apart from the last year, I suppose, we've had net migration at 1 million. We've had about 500,000 people leaving our country as well to work abroad. And let me tell you, this is not a fair exchange. We've got skilled, highly skilled people leaving to work in other countries because of the tax situation. We've got retired people with a bit of wealth. We've got businessmen. I've got a friend of mine who wants to leave this country and it's an absolute fortune. And who are we replacing these people with? People that's going to come and wash our cars or hang around the streets or do delivery jobs. I'm sorry, I've said it time and time again, I do not want these people in our country.
5: I'm just looking, 200,000, that is a city the size of Reading.
2: Yeah.
5: That's how many people.
2: And the thing is, Andrew, mostly men, about 95%
5: under the age of 30.
2: Men under the age of 30, some of whom are going to commit some awful crimes.
5: It's unsustainable. It's unsustainable. Now, we've got a poll of the day. I think we know the answer to this. Is the two-party system, the posh people call it the duopoly.
4: Oh, there you go.
5: Is the two-party system dead? Yes or no? You can scan the QR code, that's that thing in the corner of the screen apparently, or visit gbnews.com. Please vote.
4: Yes, looking forward to the results on that. Well, let's cross over now to the head of policy and public affairs research at Opinium, James Crouch. James, always an exciting night for opinion pollsters. Have you had any sleep?
6: I've had about 3 hours, so not very much, no.
4: How would you interpret the results so far? Obviously, a lot yet to come in, but there does seem to be one story, which is huge gains for reform.
6: Yeah, I think the very basic story is one that we expected, and it's been borne out that reform is quite clearly well ahead in the number of votes being cast, is what all the polls say. And then all the other parties essentially all bunched in together. So Conservative, Labour, Green, Lib Dems, all of them within a few points of each other in terms of votes. And it's all just seeing kind of where the chips land, basically, who comes out top where. But Reform are probably a national party after today.
5: Significant, because that was always the criticism of them before, James, that that they weren't a national party, and we are expecting huge gains in Scotland and Wales.
6: Yes, so that's what's going to be the story of the weekend, I guess, when all those results fully come in. I think the other interesting thing is just where these new battlegrounds are going to be, especially in Wales. The map's going to look completely different to what it's looked before. And even here in England, we're all trying to figure out, well, if reform are going to hold places from Chorley all the way through to Basildon, basically, where are the battlegrounds of the future? Where are the places that politicians will spend their time trying to maximise the efficiency of their votes? Where will that be?
5: Can we, this is a local election, turnout under 50%, but pretty high, I would say. I think in a lot of seats it's about 43%, James. Can we extrapolate from this a general election result?
6: Well, it might be a little bit different in a general election. One of the things we found is, at least at the moment, the reform voter bloc is the most coherent. They're the ones who vote reform at a national level, they'll vote it at a local level, they'll turn out come what may. So that seems to be the case at the moment. It really is up to the other parties to basically get the act together ahead of a general election to basically combat that. But at the moment, Reform's the only one who are able to mobilise their voters in quite that way. And that's why they're doing so well.
5: But there have been a lot of reports suggesting reform had peaked because they had been in almost over 30%, 29%. The last poll I saw them on, they were in the lead on 21%. But the real test is at the ballot box, and they are romping ahead.
6: Mm-hmm. Yes, I do think there's something to be split out between the vote share and the seats and the councils that they'll win. So I think last year, Reform's vote is probably about the same in the local elections last year. But the problem is the other parties were completely in disarray and completely disorganized. So there just was no kind of local fight up against reform. At least here, one of the things we've started to see a bit is the Conservative Party in some interesting places managing to fight reform. Now, reform still won. They've still taken most of the votes and they're taking a lot of the council seats. But there are surprising places where the Conservative Party, you just imagine, would have been railroaded, and they've held on to some seats, or places like Harlow, they've actually kept the council. So this is the slight difference. That's the thing saying that reform has peaked. It's just the other parties, or at least Conservatives, have started a fight back.
4: James, can we just speak briefly about the Green votes? Obviously, we know that the Labour Party have been worried about the Greens' growing popularity. It seems that they are up, certainly, on vote share from last year, but they may struggle to break through under First Past the Post. Do you think that's anything to do with the fact that Zach Polanski himself has lost popularity in the last week after his comments on Twitter about that awful anti-Semitic attack?
6: Yes, I think it's definitely had an impact. We've seen it throughout all the polls that Zach Polanski's popularity has plummeted with a few days, basically in the immediate 2 days before the election. I think that sometimes we're automatically assume that all of these Green voters are ex-Labour voters. You saw in Peterborough, for example, some very strange results of basically of Green voters switching to Reform and vice versa. So there are a lot of interesting people now kind of ending up in the Green camp, as well as those places that we thought would always go in kind of East London, which we don't have in yet. So I think I'm reserving judgment a little bit about how well the Greens have done today and where they've done well.
4: James Crouch from Opinium, thank you so much for your analysis this morning.
5: He must say regret those last 2 weeks.
4: Absolutely.
5: Zach Gosser, because he appeared to be walking on water.
4: Yeah.
5: Nothing
4: he did very well.
5: He was so popular. But, I mean, his comments about the police response in Golders Green were shameful.
4: Yeah, and it sounds like in some of the places where Green has been strong, the Lib Dems have really benefited from people who just can't stomach those comments. But
5: well, you know, because people want law when you're on the side of law and order, and it just didn't appear he was. We're going to talk now to a former Police and Crime Commissioner who is now a newly elected councillor for Westminster, our old friend Festus. Festus, congratulations.
4: Yeah, great.
7: Thank you very much.
5: So you are part of the truly one success story as the Tories can boast of. They've recaptured the flagship council of Westminster, and quite comfortably.
7: Yes. Look, whatever anybody says, right, a dead party does not win elections in Westminster.
5: Right.
7: No chance. A dead party does not win elections in Wandsworth. And a dead party doesn't win elections in Harlow either, which the Conservative Party actually have done over the last day. And it's a great feeling because this has been a lot of work. My feet are still sore, doing about 25,000 steps a day, even though I didn't always win the competition every day. But it's a great feeling. And to be quite frank with you, the people, the residents of Westminster and the businesses in the city as well have been through a lot. Mm. Under the last 4 years of a Labour council, and they'll be able to breathe a sigh of relief now with a Conservative administration now running the council.
5: And I predict there's going to be friction pretty quickly between the leadership of Westminster Council and the Mayor of London.
7: Sadiq. Well, it's inevitable because the madness that he is imposing on businesses and people in Westminster around, for example, the pedestrianisation of Oxford Street is just an insanity. The way that policing has been run in Westminster, the Parks Police that has been completely scrapped.
5: Got rid of them.
7: Completely. And the implications of that is not really going down too well in the area. The way that protests constantly are taking place in Westminster, which taxpayers in Westminster have to pay for to police, that's not going down too well. So I watch this space and hold your popcorn in hand as well.
4: I hate to burst your bubble and, of course, congratulations on your win, but Festus, just because the Conservative Party has won a couple of councils in some very extraordinary areas of London does not really mean they're making a recovery.
7: Well,
4: I'm sorry, I'm going to have to stop you there.
5: We've got a declaration in Hackney, which the Greens have high hopes for.
8: 865 votes. If I could continue, please. Excuse me, please. Can I continue? Hello? Excuse me, can I continue? The total number of votes cast across Hackney was 76,187. The turnout was 40.98%. The total number of ballot papers rejected was 513. I do hereby declare that Zoe Garbutt is duly elected as the Mayor of Hackney. Thank you. Thank you. Thank you. So we will now be calling the candidates and also the elected mayor to give their acceptance and also other speeches. Thank you so much. Thank you.
9: Thank you. I just want to start by saying thank you to everyone who made this election run so smoothly. Thanks to Bruce and his team and Dawn for all your leadership. Today, we start the fight back. In this election, over and over, people kept telling me that they felt let down. People kept saying, it's hard for me and it's hard for us. Council services are failing those who need them most, and people are struggling to make ends meet. To everyone who voted for me, I truly thank you for putting your trust in me today. I've always stood up against injustice. For over a decade in the NHS, being a councillor in Dalston to sitting on the London Assembly, all the work I've ever done has been to change the system and services that let people down, harm people and widen inequality. Our borough is home to over a quarter of a million people. So many people are being failed by the government and the systems, whether it's parents, migrants, trans people, disabled people and young people. The list goes on and on. Across London and the country, people have made it clear that they are desperate for an alternative to this failing Labour government. It's not old politics parties versus new parties. This is about a system of fear versus a movement of hope. Voters have said loud and clear that they are sick of politicians putting profit before our planet and for supporting genocide and letting down so many people who are struggling. From our Latin American community events to walking down our streets to the estate that I live on, I've been in so many beautiful spaces throughout this campaign that show that Hackney rejects hate and division. Hackney has a history of solidarity between the beautiful mixes of people and communities making Hackney our home. Here, people's worries about immigration are worries about their neighbours being exploited and mistreated. But Hackney deserves better. I don't want to tweak around the edges. I'm going to change the system. That's why you've elected me to lead the fight back here in Hackney. This campaign has never just been about the Green Party. Countless people, movements, organisations, parties and communities have come together to make this change possible. Thank you to the whole team of candidates, volunteers, staff who have helped build this victory. Because this administration just isn't about Hackney Town Hall. It's about Ridley Road Market, Somerford Grove Estate, your local shop, your school and the school your kids go to. And just as Hackney should belong to Hackney residents, this administration is yours. Because the people of Hackney own Hackney and it's time to take it back. That's why one of my first acts will be to do a full investigation into who owns Hackney, its buildings, its land, to begin getting these spaces back to the communities who desperately need them. Our plan is about getting the best basics right and making day-to-day easier, getting repairs done quickly, making food and energy cheaper, and rooting out racism in our schools. Our fight the system that views housing as a way of making money rather than a universal right for every single person. I'll get get more council houses from development. The people need somewhere affordable to stay. And I won't be silent about the government decisions that are harming Hackney residents, like continued austerity. It is both heart-wrenching and outrageous that something like one in two children in Hackney live in poverty. Every day I will work to fix this. Poverty isn't a fact, it's a political choice.
5: And Chris Hope, we've got some important breaking news. And
10: Okay, that's Zoe Garbutt, who's the Green Mayor, directly elected Mayor of Hackney. But huge news in Essex. Reform UK have taken Essex. That is massive. That is Kemi Badenoch's home county. That is Priti Patel's home county. This is the win
5: James
10: they
5: Cleverley.
10: Wanted.
5: That's the three
10: James
5: most Cleverley senior in Tories.
10: This is absolutely seismic.
4: Bernard Jenkin.
10: For the Conservative Party. How will they respond to this? We'll wait and see. But Reform UK have taken Essex. They've secured so far 40 of the 78 seats up for election. This is seismic. Yeah. This will be the marquee seat won by Reform, I expect, in these English local elections.
5: And they've also won next door Havering, which is Romford. They've won that today as well.
10: They are saying to me, we are landsliding in Essex. Mm. It's absolutely huge. And this will be a warning sign for anyone who believes that the Tories are coming back. They are making gains. They have won in Westminster. They nearly won in Wandsworth. They had problems elsewhere, though. Lost all their seats, for example, in Sutton. But Essex is the quintessential Essex man Tory council.
5: Absolutely.
4: And we've been talking about how Reform have been gaining in the Red Wall, former Labour areas, but this is the Blue Wall.
10: It really is, and of course, it's a mixed picture, and we'll wait and see what how Reform do elsewhere, but this is a big one for their party.
4: Thank you, Chris Hope. Much more to come from you on GB News today. But now we're going to cross to the Green Party candidate for Barking. We had to cut him off earlier, but Paul Colesland is back. Paul, you'll be very happy at the news from Hackney.
11: Absolutely fantastic. And it's a real sign that the Greens are chipping away at Labour's Red Wall in London. It's also a good sign as well, because obviously it's been a little bit slow to get started on the Green results, because a lot of these results have been coming in from more Labour Reform areas. And as London councils and London mayoralty start to cool, we'll start seeing a lot more results now. There's the counts going on right behind me in Barking. They've been very religious about not allowing phones in there, so I'm having to speak to you from the corridor, I'm afraid. But this is a very interesting seat. In some ways, it's where Hackney meets Essex. So obviously, the inner London boroughs are going Green, Newham, Hackney, places like that. Essex is going Reform, and Barking and Dagenham, the line goes right down the borough. So in that hall behind me, we have contests where it's Labour versus Greens, and very, very closely contested, hopefully like the ward I'm standing in, and also lots of contests where it's Labour versus Reform, and again, way too close to call. The key thing is, though, is that not only is two-party politics dead, but the kinds of local authorities like Barking and Dagenham, where they weigh the Labour vote, stick a red rosette on whoever they like and get them elected, they're gone. Those days are gone. We're going to have opposition on this council, and it's probably going to come from both the left and the right, which puts Labour in a very difficult position, because how do they respond when they're being eaten away from both sides of the political spectrum?
4: Paul, are you worried about the direction of travel of the Green Party? You used to be very concerned, mostly concerned, with environmental issues, and that was the one thing that people looked to when voting Green, certainly in more rural areas. It's now very much associated with more an urban kind of politics, perhaps even sometimes a sectarian kind of politics, more interested in what's happening in the Middle East than necessarily whether or not people's bins are being collected. Do you recognise that, and does it worry you?
11: No, I don't recognise it at all. On the doorstep, almost all of my conversations were about the local area, about how I'm going to improve that. And that really stems from the fact that I, as a candidate, and many other Green local candidates are people who have been working in our communities on environmental issues for years. I run a volunteer local river charity. I go and get rubbish out of the river. I plant trees. And that is the message that I'm bringing to people. But I would also say that that is being reflected nationally as well. So, Zach, you know, the stuff that gets highlighted in the media sometimes is the kind of more culture wars issues. But he is a great environmental champion. Just a few months ago, I did a detailed tweet about sewage and the fact that both Labour and the Conservatives, and indeed I think Reform, are not doing what they need to do on stopping sewage going into our rivers. Zach then raised that with the Deputy Mayor of London at Mayor's Question Time. And now I'm going to be, after these elections, having a meeting with the Deputy Mayor to talk in detail about sewage in London and rivers and how we stop that. To me, that is very, very typical environmentalist Green fare. And the Greens are still doing that. But I think the key thing is they're doing all of that environmental and typical deep green work, but they're also being popular. And actually, is there much point in just sort of shouting from the sidelines about environmentalism, or is it better to also take power and ensure that those environmental policies, the typical stuff around trees and rivers, can actually be implemented? I actually think the latter, and I speak that as a more perhaps typically environmentalist Green member and candidate.
4: Yes.
5: All right, Paul. Well, then, best of luck with your count. That's Paul Powersland, who is the candidate to be mayor in Barking. Hackney have just won the directly elect mayor competition in Hackney. The Greens have won it there. That is Diane Abbott territory. Yeah. Incredible. That is a seismic result.
12: The council will count later. That's in the mayoralty.
5: Yeah, exactly. And of course, huge result, which Chris Hope just brought us. The Tories have lost their heartland of Essex. That is, the blue wall has just disintegrated.
10: Well, Margaret Thatcher rolling in her grave at that.
5: She really was.
10: She'll be no one.
5: Essex
10: man has gone to reform.
5: Yeah, and you that's the home first. Of Priti Patel, Kemi Badenoch,
10: James
5: Cleverly. The top three Tories of all got Essex constituencies, and on that basis, they could all be out.
4: And a London man may about to be go green.
5: Absolutely.
4: Well, that's it from Britain's Newsroom.
5: Yeah,
4: been a fascinating show.
5: It's been fascinating. We'll be back with you next week. But we're going to go down to GB News Deputy Britain, Tom Harwood, for the very latest with his graphs, and he does like his graphs.
13: Well, Miriam, you were saying that the map of London may be going green. Let's have a look at that map now, because in London we're not yet seeing a single green borough council, and yet we have had this first directly elected mayor in Hackney. Now, Hackney over there could be going green on the basis of these votes, but we're going to keep a close eye on it. Of course, the Conservatives have managed to flip Westminster blue, and the Reform Party have managed to take a London borough as well. Clearly, there is lots going on, lots of churn within London, and we'll be following that very closely indeed. But at the wider country, what is the picture? Many councils going to no overall control. We're going to be seeing that, but of course, that big Essex win for Reform, lots more still to come. We'll follow it all.
14: I'm not going to walk away from those challenges and plunge the country into chaos.
13: And he's Tom Harwood. Right now, the Prime Minister has vowed not to quit as he takes responsibility for Labour's abysmal local council results so far. The party faces a local wipeout across England.
15: With more than 45 of the 136 council results in so far. Major losses in Tameside, Hartlepool and polls predict that Labour could lose 1,500 council seats.
13: And there's further misery for the Prime Minister. Just a few minutes, the number of migrants who have crossed the Channel by small boats surpassed 200,000 since 2018. Meanwhile, Nigel Farage says the best is yet to come as Reform UK makes major gains in traditional Labour and Conservative territory, with victories already declared in key battlegrounds.
15: And
16: Labour are being wiped out by Reform in many of their most traditional areas. And what you're going to see later on today is the Conservative Party being wiped out in their heartlands like Essex.
10: It's a wipeout for the Tories in Essex. Huge concerns for the major parties here as Nigel Farage begins what he thinks is a revolution in British politics.
17: Labour is doing well for the country, so I think he should just carry on doing what he's doing.
18: I think he should resign because, realistically, he is a Conservative.
19: I think he's really poor, just needs to go get out of here.
20: He said Conservatives are coming back, and here we are. Yeah.
0: Welcome to Wales, where a huge political earthquake is underway. Labour and Wales have been synonymous for over 100 years. Since the Senedd began back in 99, Labour has always been in charge. That ends today. It's a tussle between Plaid and Reform. There were Reform sources told me recently that he thinks that Plaid have won. Meanwhile, in West Wales, the First Minister, Eleanor Morgan, could lose her seat here.
21: He's doing a fantastic job. He's led our party to become the largest it has ever been in the party's history. I love working side by side with Ed. We make a strong leadership team, but he is the right person to lead us into the next election.
22: Meanwhile, Reform UK has just gained control of Essex County Council from the Conservatives.
23: But it's been a mixed night for the Tories, who have lost 158 seats, but they have taken Westminster City Council from Labour.
0: Yes, with Labour losing to everyone, everywhere, and worse still to come. Fled number 10 at the building behind me. For now, he clings on to his position, but for how long can it last?
24: Yes, up here in Scotland, there's so many narratives to grab onto here. It really has been an election campaign unlike any other, and unlike previous years, we just don't know how this is going to shake out. We're still early into the count here in Glasgow, but over the next couple of hours, we're expecting that deluge of votes coming in.

0: Well, welcome to a major day in British politics. Great to have your company this afternoon.
1: Indeed, yeah, it's been a seismic night and a seismic day and continues on to the weekend. Is this the end of two-party politics? Are we witnessing the end of Keir Starmer? Many, many people are saying, I would have voted Labour apart from Keir Starmer. Absolutely seismic results coming in, and we'll bring them all live here on Good Afternoon Britain.
0: Well, Sir Keir Starmer has said that he will stay on as Prime Minister, despite these disastrous local election losses for his party.
1: Speaking in Ealing in West London, he admitted it had been a tough night.
2: I think it's very important that we don't sugarcoat these results, so I'm not going to do that. They are tough results, I accept that. They reflect voters who don't feel that their lives have changed enough or quickly enough, and that's been going on for a long time. We were elected to deal with that, and I'm not going to walk away from that responsibility and plunge the country into chaos.
0: But it comes as Reform UK has made major gains across England, having just gained control of Essex County Council. Well, Nigel Farage has hailed it as a historic shift in British politics.
3: Labour are being wiped out by Reform in many of their most traditional areas. And what you're going to see later on today is the Conservative Party being wiped out in their heartlands like Essex.
1: And counting is also underway in Scotland and Wales, where voters are waiting to learn who will govern their countries.
0: Well, we're joined now by our political editor, Christopher Hope. Chris, great to have you in the studio. So many developments just in the last few moments.
4: Absolutely. Essex falling to Reform UK is huge. Essex is the county of Essex Man, of Tory voter. It's the home county of Kemi Badenoch, of course, the Saffron Walden MP, Priti Patel in Witham, in Braintree, Sir James Cleverly, all those seats, all that, the entire council has gone to Reform UK, and they're still counting. It's a complete landslide, we're told there. They are delighted. A Reform UK spokesman has told this to me in the past few seconds. This is a momentous day for the party. We haven't just won in Essex, we have landslided a Tory heartland. That's how important that is, and it builds on this momentum behind Reform UK, certainly outside London, where it is eating into the support of both the two main parties, Conservatives and Labour, a real worry. The first of the counts, of course, which started at 9 a.m, has been a pause in counting. Around a fifth of the counts in English county councils had happened before dawn, and the rest are starting now, and it will turn into a flurry of results going forward.
0: And that flurry of results, Chris, what can we expect over the next few hours? Some major announcements set to come.
4: Yes, we're looking at Hackney, where we're seeing whether that seat, that council turns from Labour to Green. Again, a real blow for Labour. Many of the inner London seats will report back. The Greens are forecast to do very well there. We're looking at Greater Manchester, where Andy Burnham's base is. Reform doing well there. That is where we're shaping up to go to. And also, of course, we have reporters in Scotland and Wales. Wales, it looks like Reform UK are telling Catherine Forster, our colleague, that Plaid Cymru have won that. Reform at second. And it's likely that the Plaid would, in that case, be able to form some form of coalition if they don't win an outright majority with maybe the Greens and Labour. And Scotland looking like an SNP government with a Reform second. All that will play out in the next 4 hours.
1: OK, let's bring Tom Harwood into it. Tom, you've been covering this for the last few hours with magnificent work on the boards. They're colouring in various bits and pieces. Another key battleground coming up in the next couple of hours is Blackburn, Manchester and Sheffield. These are going to be very important areas.
5: Certainly, and we've seen this sort of traditional area. I think Sheffield is going to be one of these interesting ones because you do have a lot of student votes. Traditionally, it had been Sheffield Hallam, for instance, was Nick Clay's constituency. It went to Labour. Ultimately, could the Greens be picking up in the centre there? But then as you get further out into the sort of post-industrial areas in the north, northwest, Red Wall, that whole area, that is fertile Reform territory. We've already seen in places like Andy Burnham's backyard, Angela Rayner's own constituency, Reform are sweeping up.
1: Interesting
0: place for it to be in. We've got Matthew Torbett in the studio as well, Labour commentator Matthew Torbett. Now, we've just heard the defence that the Prime Minister's put out after the election results that are coming out so far. Do you think his position, as some are saying today, has actually been reinforced because it's perhaps not as disastrous as it needs to be to force an immediate challenge?
6: I mean, yes. Why give up? I mean, you've crashed your car, you've not died. I mean, what if that is not a disaster if it's still a car crash? We've only just done better, or certainly Labour have only just done better than the worst any government would have ever have done historically. I'm livid really this morning, because as much as I've left the party, there are people out there that think they rely on a Labour government to give them a fair life. There's no fairness in this country. The government haven't acted. They've been pernicious in their policy when... The total toxicity of winter fuel and other aspects of things like that. I see David Lammy saying things like, you don't change the pilot halfway through a flight. Well, you do if the pilot can't fly the plane. If they don't act, the Labour MPs that don't act on this will be complicit in the death of the Labour
0: Party. We've got Victoria Atkins waiting on the line, but just very quickly, Chris Hope.
4: Well, just one thing on that. In 1999, Labour lost 1,100 council seats and Labour went on to win a landslide in 2001. Surely it's not now is not a moment of panic.
6: Well, but we didn't have Reform as a spoiler. It was a two-party system and the Greens on the other side. And at the same time, we're performing worse than when Jeremy Corbyn was leader in areas. We're losing places like Merseyside, for Christ's sake. And at the same time, Nigel Farage is doing better than what Boris Johnson was at that time. So it's inevitable to me.
1: OK, and let's go to Conservative Shadow Environment, Food and Rural Affairs Secretary Victoria Atkins. Victoria, how was it for you? How are you feeling today?
7: Well, we knew it was going to be a tough night, and we've lost lots of really good Conservative councillors and candidates. But there are signs of progress. We knew that, you know, less than 2 years out from a general election where we got a clobbering, and we've acknowledged that, and we are working to win back people's trust. We knew last night was going to be tough. But as I say, there are signs of progress. And Kemi has, I think, she's had a really good campaign all over the country, this campaign. And certainly her approval ratings with the public are much higher than any other party leaders. But also, people are really noticing what Kemi is doing with us as a party, reshaping our party and putting forward policies that I hope your viewers, when it comes to it in 3 years' time, will really, really find some strength and want to get behind, because we're doing that deep thinking that I don't think any other party can seriously claim they're doing.
1: Victoria, Labour has a Keir Starmer problem, obviously. The general consensus this morning is that Kemi has a Conservative problem. Do you think your party will ever recover from the 14 years you were in power?
7: Yes, I do. And I think, as I say, today, whilst it's been a tough night, and I'm not, you know, trying to get away from that, today we're seeing that there are, you know, green shoots of progress. So, for example, we've won back Westminster. That is a really significant result for us. We've now become the largest party on Wandsworth. And we've also seen victory in seats that Reform were rather, I have to say, rather cockily claiming that they would win, including Bexley. That was their number one target in London, and we have held on to that. We've seen in Harlow, Reform were claiming that they'd win all 11 seats that are up for grabs. They didn't. In fact, we did. And whilst, of course, we acknowledge there are you know, other parts of the country where we haven't sadly landed our message as well as we would like, and we've seen some losses nonetheless, we do see there's real signs of progress so soon, frankly, after, as I say, a very, you know, very poor general election result for us that we freely admit to.
0: Victoria Atkins, you talk about signs of progress and a message being received across the country. As it stands, I think you're down 103 councillors across the country. I know you conceded saying it's been a tough night, but you have had a new leader and a new message for quite some time now. Why do you think that message isn't landing? You're very, you know, open about the fact that that's not working in a lot of the country. What do you think the main weakness is? What's causing that?
7: So thank you for asking. So we know across different parts of the country, for example, there are some councils, including Essex and Hampshire, where their last set of elections was in 2021, where we were benefiting from a very, very large post-COVID vaccine bounce. Remember how relieved we all were to be let out of our houses after that dreadful lockdown. And so we knew we were polling at 43% then. again because of the vaccine. And we knew that that was a historic high and that we were going to lose seats this time round. This is why we've been very open about this. We've also been open about the new state of politics. You know, Kemi has been talking about the fact that this is a multi-party democracy in which we now live for many, many, many months now. And we're beginning to see the impacts of that. But I would just say, you know, in terms of the public's reaction to our national messages, they're really beginning to come through. And for example, things like the winter fuel payment debacle that this Labour government put the country through, it was the Conservatives that led the opposition to that and forced the U-turn. Every single U-turn that this government has made is because of Conservative work within the House of Commons, often helped with people on the outside, including our wonderful farmers that I've worked with and with GB News to get rid of that vindictive family farm tax. You know, this is what we are doing. We are holding this government to account. And I'm afraid other parties, including Reform, are very often absent when we are putting this opposition forward and holding the government to account.
1: Victoria, you mentioned Reform there. Let's talk about Essex. You mentioned pensioners. My mum is a pensioner in Essex. Reform have taken Essex. That is not good news for the Conservative Party. It's your heartland.
7: Look, again, I fully acknowledge that. And as I say, in Essex, it was we had a historical high of Conservative councillors in the county following the election in 2021, because many, many people, understandably, wanted to, you know, vote Conservative and we were polling very, very high because of the post-COVID bounce. So we knew that we were going to, sadly, see some losses in those parts of the country where we had that historical high. Essex is one of them. Hampshire is another area like that. But please, you know, we are both acknowledging these losses, but also showing that we've got a hell of a lot of fight left in us, and we will be not just holding this Labour government to account, but also ensuring that we get answers to questions such as, why did Nigel Farage receive a gift of £5 million from a gentleman and not declare it? You know, these are important questions, because again, one of the messages I think all political parties have received over this campaign is that public trust in politics and in democracy is very low at the moment. I, for one, with Kemi, want to see that rebuilt, but we understand we can only do that by being frank with people, making clear that there are going to be tough decisions ahead of us, but also being unclear about what we stand for. And my goodness, with Kemi Badenoch, I think everybody knows what she stands for, who she stands up for, and the future that we are crafting as a Conservative Party, not just now, but for the general election to come.
5: Okay. Victoria Atkins, Tom Harwood here. I just wanted to ask, you say that there was a high watermark of the Essex County Council in 2021. That's sort of putting a gloss over things, isn't it? Because I'm looking at the results here. Only 54 seats have so far been declared. There are 78 seats on the council, and Reform have already declared a majority. It's not just that they're winning by a whisker. This is an absolute landslide in Essex. So far, less than a dozen Tory seats have been declared. I think a small handful of Tory seats have been declared. This is a complete Conservative wipeout in the county that has the seat of your party leader, your party housing secretary, and your party's foreign secretary.
7: Yeah, look, we acknowledge that this has been a very, very tough night. But I don't know, Tom, if you've seen, there's the polling gurus have been looking at all the figures as the results come in. And interestingly, they are suggesting, I think, Mr. Kellner is one of the polling analysts on this, saying that actually Reform did less well. It appears to be doing less well in this set of elections than they did a year ago. Now, as a proud Lincolnshire MP, sadly we lost our county council to Reform, and my constituents are paying higher council taxes as a result of having a Reform county council. But it is interesting that there'll be lots of number crunching over the next few hours as to what this actually means behind all of the interviews and the speeches that obviously obviously you're going to feature. But what we, what we want to, I hope, really get across to people is that we know this is going to take time for us to win back trust, but we are putting the hard work in a way that others aren't. And there's a lot of boasting and cockiness from certain parts of our political parties at the moment, our opponents, and we are the ones saying, hang on, you've got to be able to substantiate the claims you make, including, for example, claiming that you'll cut taxes when you have no plans as to how you're going to pay for that, and then residents being let down with their council tax bills.
1: Okay, Victoria Atkins, thank you so much. That's Conservative Shadow Environment, Food and Rural Affairs Secretary Victoria Atkins there.
0: Right, let's cross live now to our reporter, Sam Francis, who's in Hackney in East London for us, where the Green Party has just won the mayoralty there. Sam, we've just heard from the successful candidate talking about how the Greens would be taking on genocide and profit.
8: Absolutely, Charlie. Dawn, good afternoon to you. Well, just in the last few minutes, Hackney has decided, at least for part one of today's results, that election for the mayor of Hackney, now confirmed to be securely and firmly a Green win. Just bring you some of the figures I managed to scribble down just as those results came in. Greens securing 35,720 votes, a soaring increase in votes on the 2022 result. That is up 25,000 votes against a Labour result of just over 26,000 votes. So firmly another win for the Greens here in central London. It is one of the boroughs that we are most closely watching today, as it could mark a push from people who would traditionally vote Labour deciding to move further towards the left and signal their vote towards the Greens. Now, in her winning statement today, she said, the winner of this seat in Hackney, she said, today we take the fight back. People, she says, feel let down. And as you mentioned, Charlie, she pushed back on a government she said supports genocide and doesn't just want to tweak around the edges, but wants to make a serious and significant change, Zoe Gerber said in Hackney. Now, just behind me, the vote has also begun for the 57 council seats now up for grabs. That vote around 5 o'clock, we're expecting to hear results. Back in 2022, there were 57 seats also up for grabs in Hackney. 50 of those were won by Labour, 5 to the Conservatives and just 2 to the Greens. Now, Labour were hoping today that if the result swung in their favour, and we now know that the mayoral seat at least has gone to the Greens, they were hoping that it would be a sign of revival and resistance against this turning tide. And it turns out that that has not been the case. The Greens winning firmly and securely already. We'll have to wait and see whether the same can be said for the 57 council seats that are up for grabs in wards across Hackney throughout the rest of the day. As I say, 5 o'clock-ish, we are expecting to hear the result of those seats later today.
1: Sam Francis, thank you so much. And the temptation to ask so many of these Green politicians which part of their constituency genocide is actually happening in is really starting to drive me nuts. Sam Francis in Hackney there for us, just welcoming the first Green MP.
0: Right, well, we're joined now by the Labour MP for Peterborough, Andrew Pakes. Andrew, thank you very much for joining us on GB News this afternoon. It's been a dramatic set of election results so far, particularly for the Labour Party. I think all of your colleagues are conceding that it's been a very tough night for the party. But what does this mean in particular for the leader, Keir Starmer? Some of your colleagues going so far as to say that now an orderly exit should be organised.
9: Good morning. I've been up all night. We've done our count. So firstly, congratulations to everyone who's won. It's no mean feat putting yourself forward for election. And as a Democrat, I should be congratulating everyone. Look, clearly, it's been a difficult night for Labour. It wasn't as bad as it could have been in Peterborough. We didn't see the Reform or Green surge lap up around our knees. We did lose some seats, but we held our own and had a good campaign for it. Look, we've got to continue to convince people that that the change they voted for at the general election is the change they need. So there's some work to be done there. The last thing the country needs, I think, is some musical chairs from the Labour Party and just spending the next few weeks having an internal soap opera about what happens in it. So my message to colleagues is, let's listen to what the public said. Let's double down on the work we're doing on the NHS, the cost of living, getting housing done. And for some of those people who've been elected who aren't Labour candidates, you know, they've got to demonstrate they can run councils.
0: I'm sorry, and interrupt quickly. We've just got to head over to Birmingham City Council now for some results.
10: I give notice that the number of votes recorded for each candidate at the said election is as follows. Bowen, Ian David, Liberal Democrats, 56. Higgs, Andrew Adam, Local Conservatives, 1,342. Samuels, Joe Aaron, known as Joe Samuels, Labour Party, 269. Shermans, Joanne, Green Party, 419. West, Jason Lawrence Robert, known as Jason West, Reform UK, 877. The number of rejected votes was 6. Therefore, I'd like to welcome up onto the stage. I hereby therefore declare that Adam Higgs is duly elected as councillor for Hyters Heath Ward. Congratulations. And just for clarity, we will not be doing acceptance speeches, so thank you. The next results will follow shortly.
0: A set of announcements we're expecting to come from Birmingham. But let's go back to Labour MP for Peterborough, Andrew Pakes. Andrew, thank you very much for your patience and for staying with us. There's been a development in Manchester for the Labour Party. It's not all doom and gloom for the party today.
9: Well, look, certainly we know we need to do better in getting our message across and demonstrating people we can deliver the change. You know, there's lots of council happening. It looks like it may not be as bad as it's been predicted coming into this election, but we will mourn the loss of some really good hard-working community councillors, all of which have done a great piece of work, and this is what happens. It's a midterm election, but it's the first time we've been in a multi-party system, so some of those other people's mayors in Hackney and others have now got to demonstrate that they can't just talk the talk. They've got to fix the potholes, they've got to empty the bins, they've got to deliver the services. So me and my colleagues will be holding them to account now, because they've won in some of these places.
1: Andrew, you have to be honest here. The problem with the Labour Party is Keir Starmer. We've heard it so many times this morning from people up and down the country. They would have voted Labour, but they can't bring themselves to do so because of Keir Starmer.
9: Look, people want to see us deliver on the cost of living, fixing the NHS, making sure they run good local services.
1: Yeah, Andrew, we've heard all that, but the problem they have is your leader.
9: I think the problem is that we haven't changed the country fast enough. The leader is a separate question to how we get on with delivering, fixing this country.
1: It's not a separate question, Andrew, if people aren't voting for Labour because of it.
9: We've got to get on and fix the country. People voted for change, and I can understand the frustration they feel. We live in a very anxious world, and people want to see change coming about quicker. That's my job. My job is to ensure that people have more money in their pockets, they can see a GP quicker, that their potholes are fixed, and that they live in a safe country. That's what people want answers to.
0: I suppose, Andrew, you talked about all that the same day that we're talking about the fate of the Labour Party. We have now hit 200,000 small boat crossings since 2018. Now, of course, a lot of that is under Conservative rule, but many ideas being promoted, many critics saying that the Labour Party isn't getting a control of that issue. You talk about security, that's a big one straight away. Surely the leadership, as Dawn has said, is a key part of the offer you're providing to the country. And a lot of the data and a lot of the voting intentions we're seeing played out today demonstrates that they're not happy with the offer.
9: Well, certainly people in Peterborough want us to see, take a tough but fair approach to immigration. I think the leadership Shabana Mahmood is taking in the Home Office, and we're seeing some reduction in the small boat crossings. I think that's beginning to pay off. We're seeing faster deportations, but we've got to do better on immigration. I don't think anyone in the Labour government would say that anything other than that. People want to see us take action for it, and that's what we're

0: on the basics in life. That's getting, you know, as you've said, about immigration, about the cost of living, about the NHS, making life better for people. If Labour can continue to deliver the change that people voted for, then I think we're going to see us having better days ahead.
1: Andrew, talking about the change that Labour wants to deliver, and you say is delivering, why is that then not translating into votes for the Labour Party? And why is your Prime Minister, your leader, so uniquely unpopular if this change is being delivered? Is it purely because the time frame of delivery isn't quick enough? Or is there something with the delivery itself?
0: After 14 years and the merry-go-round of Conservative Prime Ministers we saw, people are really impatient for change. I understand that. People want to see change now. And some of the changes are big and they take time, but we're actually focusing on delivering the energy price reductions through the money we put in people's pockets. We're beginning to see waiting lists coming down. In my city, we've seen the money for an investment in a new swimming pool. We've seen the new community diagnostic centre going up. But people want to see that change come quicker. And that, you know, in the world we live in, that's not unfair of governments to be challenged to go quicker.
2: Okay, Andrew, thank you so much. That's Labour MP for Peterborough, Andrew Paxer.
1: Right, let's go now to our deputy political editor, Tom Harwood, who's over at his video wall. Tom, what's going on?
3: Well, let's start all the way over here with the county councils, two of which have now declared. One really important, really interesting, we mentioned it earlier, it is Essex, which hasn't yet declared all of the seats on it, but Reform have won so many that even with only about two-thirds of those seats reporting, Reform have declared confidently that they have taken that council. What's interesting is that that's at the county council level, but if we zoom across to the district, borough, or indeed unitary authority level and just look at all of these black splodges here within Essex, this is a no overall control indicator on our map, and this is because in these particular district councils, there is not a full set of elections up. It's only a part set of elections. Reform have done very well, but of course that wouldn't be enough to overturn the majority on the council elected in thirds, as many of these places are. If we go up across the sort of east coast of the country, we can get to Hartlepool up here, where every single seat that was on offer to be elected went to the Reform Party, but again, it's a council elected in thirds, and so that goes into no overall control. It was once a red spot. Now on our map, it's a black splodge. Very similar story in Hull, in North East Lincolnshire. Big Reform gains, pushing those councils into no overall control. And yet, on our map of district, borough and unitary authorities, the only Reform gain here is Newcastle under Lyme, where Reform has gained that council. All of the seats were up for being elected, and therefore they were able to push through. Some interesting places to note, Harlow. Over here in Essex, the Conservatives have held on, and not just held on, they actually put on some seats. Something special is going on in Harlow for the Conservatives, pushing back against the trend of the wider area. Also down here in Fareham, which is the seat of Suella Braverman, former Conservative Home Secretary, now a Reform MP, Reform only managed to gain one seat in that area. The rest of them stayed Conservative. It looks like a patch of blue in an area where the surrounding area did lean Reform. So some curiosities there, but let's move across to London now, where of course we've had our first elected mayor. There are of course these peculiar borough level elected mayors. It's a bit of a confusing system because of course there is a mayor for the whole of London, but some boroughs do directly elected mayors, most don't. But one of the ones that does is Hackney, which showed an overwhelming win for the Greens' Zoe Garbutt. Now Zoe Garbutt won pretty much hands down, which does give us an indication that Hackney may well be the first borough to go green, but we do have to wait for lots of those votes to be counted for the councillor level. One that did go Reform, of course, was Havering. Havering, many people who live in Havering consider themselves as basically living in Essex, so whether this is a true sort of London switch or not, big questions to be asked there. It is, of course, the area that Andrew Rossendale, the once Conservative Conservative, now Reform MP, represents as well. But interestingly, below Havering is Bexley. And Bexley was one that Reform thought they might take. Instead, the Conservatives have held it. And that brings us to a story of, closer we get into central London, some more Conservative successes. Conservatives gaining 7 seats on West.

0: Westminster City Council. That's well over the two they needed to gain to flip it back to being Conservative from Labour. Conservatives have also gained considerably in Wandsworth, where they're only one seat away from controlling the council. Helpfully for the Conservatives, there is one independent on that council, a former Conservative. It looks like there will be a deal, and that will be a Conservative-led council. But one more curiosity here. Even though the Greens have done very well in Hackney and likely elsewhere in central London, the further out we go of London, we get to Richmond upon Thames here, deep Lib Dem territory. The Lib Dems have advanced in Richmond. They've gained five seats from the Green Party. And that's curious, because the Green Party has advanced elsewhere, but they've retreated in Richmond. Now, some of that might be because there was a deal between the Greens and the Lib Dems not to stand against each other last time, but some of it also might be that where the Green Party have moved in terms of being a more radical left-wing party, a more party in the model of Jeremy Corbyn, one might say, perhaps they've put off some of the leafier areas of the country, perhaps they've put off some of the wealthier areas of the country that used to vote Green, like Richmond upon Thames. Ultimately, that's the map of England as we currently see it, but we are still waiting for those Scottish results to come in. They are counting the seats in Scotland. I wonder if we've got our Scottish map up here. Yes, we do. 129 seats need to be declared in Scotland, the vast majority of them individual constituency seats, and then top-up seats in these regions. Every Scot gets two votes, one for their local member and one for a party for these top-up seats in the regions. It's called an additional member system. It's the system that Wales used to have before they changed this time round. I wonder if we can see Wales. And there it is. Instead of this sort of two-tier additional member system, all of members are being elected in regions in Wales. It might be that they're a little slower to declare because you don't get those initial constituency results, but we are hearing word that the First Minister of Wales, Enid Morgan, is polling below the 12% threshold that would be necessary for her to keep her own seat. More as we get it.
1: Tom Harwood, our deputy political editor, but without a doubt our chief political cartography correspondent. He loves his maps, doesn't he? Thanks for that, Tom. Let's cross now to Christopher Hope, our political editor. Chris, a flurry of results to announce.
2: Yes, we have. And also, the first one from Scotland, as Tom was saying there, in Orkney, Lib Dems holding that. That's the first result from that count. Of course, that will float in number later today. Blackburn, Labour's lost control of Blackburn, no overall control now. Pressure from independents there, maybe a Giles element too, and of course Reform UK. And in Manchester, now this is crucial for Labour, so not all bad news for Labour. They cannot lose control of this, but they could lose votes to Reform and Greens. That would be the concern for Labour held Manchester. That's a relief for Andy Burnham, of course, who hopefully may be Prime Minister one day, but also I think to Keir Starmer too.
3: Talking about the independents, Christopher, which are very important in sort of like the ones we're expecting to hear, Manchester, Blackburn, Sheffield, those constituencies. The independents, how worried should all the main parties be about the rise of the independents and the fact that so many are campaigning on the Gaza ticket? Nothing to do with potholes or how local councils are being run, but they are gaining ground against all the main parties.
2: Well, it really affects Labour, really. The pressure's on them. It doesn't really affect the Tories. Maybe some Reform seats when they're getting off those former Labour seats and the so-called red wall. But yeah, concerning that this is meant to be, frankly, a debate about potholes, council tax, bin collections. Why is Gaza involved in this? Because it's all about identity politics, sectarian politics, if you like. That's what increasingly we're hearing all the time is now part of our inner city politics.
1: On that point, Chris, I wonder if the main Labour winner from today is Shabana Mahmood, who has been fighting a bit of an internal battle in the Labour Party to say our main challenge is actually to the right, not to the left, not to the Greens, perhaps. And this is where we're going to lose the most of our votes. And she has been fighting a major. We heard Andrew Pakes there saying, you know, the government's working hard on immigration. The government has faced a lot of internal turmoil on its stance on immigration. Shabana Mahmood trying to change ILR rules and facing a battering from the backbenchers on that. Might this be an opportunity for her, more than, say, Andy Burnham, to say, it's my vision that offers the best restorative opportunity for the Labour Party?
2: Well, where is the fight? Is it to the left? Is it in the soft left space where Ed Miliband might take the party if he became leader? Or is it to the right where Reform UK is? And, of course, I think the scale of the win that's emerging now for Reform UK suggests that Shabana the mood is right. Mm. We've been polling members of the public today in London about what they think about Keir Starmer, and it's a mixed message. Here's what they told us.
4: Labour is doing well for the country, so I think he should just carry on doing what he's doing. And I think that sensible, you know, politics will prevail, because I think at the moment what's happening in the country is very divisive. And I think he's the kind of leader who will pull people together, not reform.
5: I think he's really poor, just needs to go get out of here.
6: I think he should resign because realistically he is a Conservative.
7: I think he means well, generally, but I think he has difficulty being assertive and acting, and I think overall he's been disappointing.
2: Okay, Voices of London is disappointing, we heard there, that last voice. As Tom Harwood, our map man, was saying earlier, we're watching very closely London. I mean, the Greens could take Hackney, couldn't they, Tom? Islington, that's a Green target, so it could get a lot worse for Labour in London.
0: Also worth looking at Lambeth, Haringey, Newham and Camden as their targets as well, their stretch targets there in London.
1: And Tom, just I want to pick up a point you made just a moment ago in front of your map on the side there, talking about how the Lib Dems were perhaps achieving more due to Green voters moving towards them, being pushed away by the more populist left-wing message that party is adopting. Do you think that might also support other parties that have been vying for support from sort of floating Green voters in the past? Might it help the Conservatives in some areas as well?
0: Yeah, I think without a doubt, there has been a phenomenon of voters you might ordinarily think of as being fairly right-wing, maybe Cameroon-type Conservatives, centre-right individuals who care about the environment. And we have seen this in two of the seats that the Green Party won at the last general election, one in Suffolk and one in the West Country, rural seats, previously Conservative. And then two of the seats that the Green Party won, they have four, two of the seats they won were urban, one Brighton and one right in the centre of Bristol. Now, these are two different competing forms of the Green Party. And interestingly, when Zach Polanski was standing to become leader of the Green Party, he was standing against a dual ticket of two people that represented the other side of the Green Party. So the Green Party that wanted to represent the countryside, perhaps a more traditional Conservative kind of voter, the Green Party has very much chosen instead to tack hard towards that sort of Corbynista version of the party. And that could well be putting off the sort of Samantha Cameron type who once voted for the Green Party.
1: I imagine, okay, you think about one of those seats that they won, the last election, North Herefordshire. You can imagine the shift it's made now. Voters in North Herefordshire might not be on board with Zach Polanski's form.
3: Okay, gentlemen, we have some breaking news coming in. So let's go straight to Meg Cope, our reporter in Wales for us. Meg, what's the latest?
8: Hi, Dawn. Hi, Charlie. Yes. Here in Newport and Islwyn, counting is underway. It's a pretty important seat here as Reform UK leader Dan Thomas is standing. He's tipped to do pretty well here, actually. But it's also where a host of incumbent politicians hope to return to Cardiff Bay. I've just been speaking to Tory candidate Natasha Asgar, who's quite confident, but it's not looking good for the Tories here at all. Same with Labour. Welsh Government Housing Minister Jane Bryant hoping to retain her seat here. Now, back in 2021, in the last election, Welsh Labour dominated the vote here with about 46%, with Tories in second. Here, it's looking like Reform could get up to three seats out of the six. Plaid Cymru even could be getting two or three as well. Labour now just hoping for one. Reform UK have really targeted this area in Newport because it's a bit strong working class demographics, as well as its Brexit voting demographics. So for Labour, this is the sort of seat that they traditionally rely on, but it's not looking good here at all. We'll bring you an update of the declaration. We're hoping around early afternoon.
3: Okay, Meg, just want to add something to your report. Evidently, Labour have admitted defeat as the Deputy First Minister admits the party won't form the next Welsh Government now.
2: Wow.
3: That's just
8: exactly,
3: breaking.
8: Dawn. Yeah, they have conceded. Exactly. And we're not getting, we're not allowed any interviews here from Labour. So I think that's why.
0: All right, interesting. Okay. Meg, we'll let you go and pursue those interviews if you can. We'll cross now to our political editor, Chris Soap. Bombshell news there.
2: That is huge. Let's just take a pause and think about what that means. Labour's been the largest party in every election since 1922. They've won every single devolved election since 1999. They are now declaring defeat in Wales. That means, as we know, it's a straight fight between Plaid and Reform. Reform have told my colleague Catherine Forster in Wales that they think Plaid have won it, so Reform won't be the biggest party. But absolutely dramatic news here. Further pressure, as if there weren't enough already, on Prime Minister Keir Starmer.
0: Tom Hard, your reaction to this news that Labour has conceded defeat in Wales?
9: Well, they've faced up to reality. I think anyone that's looked at the polls in Wales, really, for the last 6 months, perhaps even more, will have thought this not just a possibility, but a probability. And in the last week or so, a near certainty. And yet, it is worth noting just what a seismic situation this is. Labour has had a vice-like grip on Wales, not just since devolution, of course, when the first Welsh Assembly was there. We've only ever had a Welsh Assembly majority of Labour politicians and indeed a Welsh First Minister of the Labour Party. This is absolutely huge that there will not now be a Welsh First Minister of the Labour Party.
2: And we'll wait to see whether Lyndon Morgan wins her seat, which she may well not get the 12.5% you were saying there to hold that seat. Extraordinary.
1: And Chris will also see her reaction, because we've heard Anna Sarwar speaking months ago saying he'd like the Prime Minister to step down. Perhaps that message might also start to pop up in Wales.
2: Lyndon Morgan didn't do that. Of course, Baroness Morgan, as she was, didn't go where Anna Sarwar did. While I've got you, by the way, the Greens have taken Labour, the Labour mayoralty of Birmingham. That is a big Metro Mayor story developing right now. And word out from Zach Polanski, we haven't heard from him yet today properly, the Green leader. He says his message to Keir Starmer is, it's our time to go, the country has rejected you.
0: Okay.
3: Interesting times indeed. Thank you so much for now, gentlemen. Let's cross to the other breaking story we have for you today, and that's Mark White in Dover. Mark, what's happening?
10: Well, a very significant and shocking milestone to confirm that 200,000 small boat migrants have crossed the English Channel illegally since this crisis began in 2018. That threshold was passed just after 11 a.m. this morning when the Border Force vessel Ranger arrived into Dover Harbour with another 70 migrants on board. That took us to give you a more exact figure, 200,013 since 2018. And of course, this is very uncomfortable reading for the Prime Minister, already reeling from a disastrous election day. And there's no doubt some will say that the elections that took place are, you know, decided and judged on local issues. Yes, of course they are, but they are also a referendum on national policy, on the popularity of a leader, and particularly when it comes to issues like policy around the small boat crisis. We have Sir Keir Starmer, who entered office specifically saying he was going to do things differently to the Conservatives, that he was going to smash the gangs, but demonstrably that hasn't happened, because in the almost 2 years that Labour have been in power, the numbers have continued to climb. Now, to be accurate, we can say that this year numbers are falling, but maritime security experts I've been speaking to say that this is very much to do with the fact that we've had significant runs of poor weather in the Channel, where the winds have just been too great and also blowing from the north to make crossing days very rare. But there is, I think, there is an issue to give the government some credit. Perhaps we're seeing that there are supply supply issues, because on some days when we expect significant numbers of crossings, we're not quite seeing that. The government does believe that that's because they are disrupting some of the supply chains. We won't know that until later in the year, because when we get into the really flat camp conditions of the summer, the 35% reduction in where we were last year can close within the space of a week or so. So we'll just have to wait until a bit later in the year before trying to determine what the cause for the slight decrease in numbers crossing the channel this year has been. But there's no doubt, as I say, you know, more than 71,000 have crossed under Sir Keir Starmer's tenure in number 10. And that is 71,000, of course, too many.
1: Mark White, our Home and Security Editor, down in Dover. As you can see, it's glorious weather, and that is the main deterrent that Mark White keeps reporting on. When the weather's bad, there's no crossings, and when he stands there in the sun, we know what's coming.
3: Exactly.
1: Right, well, in an earlier discussion on the point, we just got to refer to this. We should point out that Care for Calais have always denied providing any assistance to people seeking to cross the channel, and have said they focus only on providing humanitarian aid.
3: OK, let's cross live to Hackney now, where they have the first green mayor. Sam Francis is there with the latest for us. Sam.
11: Yeah, hello again to you both. Well, this is one of the six mayoral elections taking place here today, or should I say results we're expecting to hear. Labour and the Greens really pitting against themselves. It is a five-way race, or was a five-way race before the result was announced, but we now know that the Greens have securely won the electoral seat for mayor here in Hackney. And we've just been hearing, in fact, from the Green Party leader, Zach Polanski, who is increasingly hopeful today that the mayoral vote will be a sign and signal of what's yet to come here, with 57 council seats also up for grabs later today. Around 5 o'clock, we're expecting to hear the results, the full results for all of those seats. 50 currently held by Labour after the 2022 local election, 5 for the Conservatives, 2 for Greens. So we're waiting to see if the Greens can buck the trend and follow exactly how they have done in the mayoral election with these council seats. Now, I'll just bring you a few lines that we heard from Zach Polanski in the last few minutes. As I say, increasingly hopeful that the Greens may continue to outperform Labour significantly here. He said that he is determined to hold the Labour government to account, saying that Sir Keir Starmer's time is up, a line we have heard repeatedly from him and a number of other politicians in recent weeks. And he also says that Starmer needs to go because people have lost trust and they are sick of the level of entitlement of the Westminster elite. I believe we can, in fact, take a quick listen to just some of the comments that Zach Polanski, party leader of the Greens, had to say a few minutes ago.
12: This is a historic victory. This is the first time the Green Party have ever won a directly elected mayor. And two-party politics is not just dying, it is dead and it is buried. And actually, whether it's here that Labour have been rejected or whether we're seeing around the country, it's very clear that the new politics is the Green Party versus Reform. I said that the Green Party were going to replace Labour. That's exactly what we did in Gorton and Denton. It's what we've done in Hackney, and we're seeing that right across the country. In fact, in almost all of our seats right across the country, whether they're target or non-target, the Green Party vote share is rising.
11: So a defiant Zach Polanski there, certainly buoyed up by the result of that mayoral election. And it's worth noting that turnout is a significant factor here on just how these 57 seats will be decided later today. We are already 7% up, according to the figures that I've just received, 40.98% of people turning out to vote here in wards across the borough of Hackney. That is just around 185,000 votes. And they are behind me now being counted and will be continuing to count throughout the rest of this afternoon into around 5 o'clock, as we expect the results to come through. For now, though, the question, does Hackney remain a Labour stronghold? The mayoral results clearly suggesting it may not be that way. Or will the momentum for the Greens turn out to be a winning day for them today?
3: Okay, Sam Francis in Hackney, thank you so much. I mean, the Zoe Garbett, who is the new mayor, the first Green mayor, she won 35,720 votes. Her Labour rival, Caroline Woodley, was a long way behind, which, Christopher Hope, does make you question whether Labour are going to lose Hackney altogether.
2: Well, all eyes on that one. That is so important to Diane Abbott, you know, the mother of the House of Commons. Of course, she is the MP for Hackney. Zach Polanski there saying that two-party politics is not just dying, it's dead and buried. And what did Nigel Farage say at 8 a.m. this morning? There's no more left-right. It's gone out the window. It's finished. These challenger parties are pronouncing the end of the politics we have known all our lives, going back a century or more, of these two main parties duking it out for power in this country. Reform and the Greens have a different answer to that.
3: Christopher, do you think this is just a blip because we have had a fairly terrible Conservative government and a fairly terrible Labour government? Do you think it will ever go back to the two-party system?
2: Well, I wonder.
3: Could that two parties be Reform and Green?
2: Well, it could be. But yes, I mean, you say that the Tories are the oldest party in the world, and they've got a kind of history of reinventing themselves, shedding their skin like a snake, and pushing forward in a new identity, whether that's pro or anti tax or immigration, whatever it might be. The issue with the two challenger parties is they are built around the charisma of one individual, Zach Polanski or Nigel Farage. And when those two are scrutinised, they don't like it much. And they can be found wanting in some quarters. So that is the problem they've got. Who else? Who are you voting for? We don't have a presidential system. We have a parliamentary system where you have a team around him. Who is the team around Farage? Not many MPs. Who's around Zach Polanski? Frankly, who knows? And that's the problem.
13: I suppose, Chris, both parties would respond to that, the Greens and Reform, by saying, well, here we are building that team.
2: Correct.
13: These local elections are an opportunity for them to actually expand those personalities, the number of people that we see front and centre representing those parties wearing those rosettes. And we could perhaps start to look at these parties less as, you know, insurgent challengers, but increasingly part of the establishment.
2: And yet at the election, Charlie, they won't have more than a dozen or so MPs if they win all the by-elections that had to happen between now and then. So we'll
13: and maybe just one member of the House of Lords,
2: well,
13: of course.
2: Well, one member of the House of Lords. So we are facing a huge shot in the dark for this country. And as scrutiny approaches the election, the other parties, the two main parties with history behind them, will be pushing on that.
9: And yet, this is where the devolved administrations come in. It could be that we get an official opposition in Wales that is the Reform Party. We might even, and I think this is less likely, but we might even get an official opposition in Scotland that is of the Reform Party. That's every single week the leader of the Reform Party in Scotland questioning the First Minister of Scotland, holding them to account, becoming again part of the establishment and building up those profiles of not just being local councillors, but actually elected parliamentarians. And we will, whatever happens, see several dozen elected Reform parliamentarians.
2: I think that might suit Reform. I don't think they're ready for power in Wales or Scotland. In fact, I've been told that by senior figures in Reform, certainly in Wales, they didn't really want to win that much. Were they the biggest party and then applied a second Reform, a grouping to stop them winning power, then that would also would help.
9: The dream scenario for Reform is coming first, but not enough to govern. However, it does look, according to the polls at least, that Plaid might welcome first, Reform second. We still have to see those results.
13: Chris, talking about that dream scenario that Tom just mentioned there, I was hearing your analysis earlier. The problem that Reform might have come 2029 is that 29-30% ceiling doesn't allow for a landslide. The way they might be able to win over more voters who aren't sure about Reform, who aren't from the traditional Labour switchers or Conservative switchers, is perhaps to be in that role in opposition, where they can actually fight for people who won't normally vote that way.
2: Holding to account. And you're right, 29% we think is the vote share. We think it's that, well, they haven't got all the votes in, 29% is what they've won this time. That's the same as Gorton and Denton by-election. Is that the ceiling? Peter Kellner, the well-respected pollster, he is saying that, in fact, they're doing less well than they did last year, last year's local elections, and that's a problem for Reform UK. That was denied by Lee Anderson earlier. He said, no, we haven't reached the ceiling at all. But they need to get to 32% to win a majority in an election.
9: Really interesting to look at the places where Reform have not won so far. Mm. So Harlow, Fareham, the central parts of London, where the Tories are hanging on, they are indexing higher for income. They have more shops like Gales. They have they're frankly leafier, posher areas. It looks like Reform is winning over more traditional blue collar areas. Can they push through to the more white collar areas? That remains to be seen.
3: Okay, we have heard from all the party leaders now, I'm correct in saying, aren't I? Starmer saying he won't walk away. Farage hailing a historic shift. Kemi Badenoch saying it's good strategy, takes time. And Lib Dem saying, well, does anyone actually know? No, the Lib Dems aren't getting talked about still, are they?
2: No, they're still the observers. They observe what's going on. The problem for me has long been they define themselves against things. Brexit, Farage, Trump, but not for anything. They have these local champions with no real clear policy offering there.
13: Well, I mean, they keep talking about Sir Ed Davies' personal story as a carer, and that's what I hear that all the time.
2: To his credit,
13: is very powerful. But if you ask the same people who hear that message, what is the Lib Dem policy on care? Perhaps they don't know. Because whenever I hear from the Lib Dems, and it's all the time, of course, it's often stuff, Dawn, about we are against the King going to the United States of America, which has been obviously a highly successful visit for the King and for the United Kingdom in general. But I don't hear the same powerful pronouncements that they put all their focus into, perhaps. On wider policy issues.
2: But they have done well. They held all the seats in Richmond upon Thames, winning five from the Greens after a deal they did in 22 stopped happening. They held Eastleigh. They won Sutton from the Conservatives. They are a party of local champions, but that doesn't present a national offering.
3: Interesting. We'll leave this hour on that note, that the Lib Dems concentrate on local areas, local problems, unlike the Green Party, who seem to concentrate on Gaza.
2: Well, you've had things too, and legalising hard drugs and other policies too, which you may disagree with, Dawn.
13: And of course, their policies on immigration coming under a lot of scrutiny now. I think what Tom was saying earlier about those floating voters out of the metropolitan areas who voted Green at the last general election. North Herefordshire is going to be such an interesting seat at the next general election. You know, they unseated Sir Bill Wiggin there, a legacy Conservative. The voters who switched from the Tories to the Greens, what will they think about the legalised heroin, open borders and genocide?
2: It looks like they're walking away, Charlie. It looks like they're not happy about it.
3: Okay, they are appealing to young women. If it's just women 18 to 50 to vote, Zach Polensky would be our next Prime Minister.
13: What do you think? gbnews.com/yoursay. Do get in touch with us.
3: Good afternoon, Britain. It's 1 o'clock on Friday, the 8th of May. I'm Dawn Neeson.
13: And I'm Charlie Peters.
0: And I'm Tom Harwood.
14: I'm not going to walk away from those challenges and plunge the country into chaos.
13: The Prime Minister vows not to quit as he takes responsibility for Labour's abysmal local council results so far. The party is facing a local wipeout across England.
3: Yeah, that's more than 50 of the 136 council results in so far. The party appears to be losing grip of its historic heartlands, with major losses in Tameside, Hartlepool and Wigan, as pollsters predict Labour could lose 1,500 council seats.
13: And there's further misery for the Prime Minister, as the number of migrants who have illegally crossed to the Channel by small boat has surpassed 200,000 since 2018.
3: And meanwhile, Nigel Farage says the best is yet to come as Reform UK makes major gains in traditional Labour and Conservative territory, with victories already declared in key battlegrounds.
15: Labour are being wiped out by Reform in many of their most traditional areas. And what you're going to see later on today is the Conservative Party being wiped out in their heartlands like Essex.
13: Elsewhere, Reform UK has gained control of Essex County Council from the Conservatives.
2: Reform UK say it's over for the Tories across the country. Are they right? Certainly in Essex, they are history.
4: Labour is doing well for the country, so I think he should just carry on doing what he's doing.
6: I think he should resign because, realistically, he is a Conservative.
5: I think he's really poor, just needs to go get out of here.
16: He said Conservatives are coming back, and here we are. Yeah.
3: And it's been a mixed night for the Tories, losing 195 seats, but they have taken Westminster City Council back from Labour.
8: He's doing a fantastic job. He's led our party to become the largest it has ever been in the party's history. I love working side by side with Ed. We make a strong leadership team, but he is the right person to lead us into the next election.
13: And the Lib Dems have gained 32 seats and celebrate that they are heading for their eighth set of local election gains in a row.
12: That I know Zoe Garbett as Mayor of Hackney, and in fact, so many people who run councils are indeed Green councillors, will be holding the government to account from a local level to say it's outrageous that decades of austerity have stripped councils of funding.
3: Meanwhile, Zach Polensky's Green Party has had a huge victory in London with its candidate elected Mayor of Hackney ousting Labour.
13: Up in Birmingham, things are looking up for the Reform Party. We'll be live there throughout the afternoon.
17: Yeah, we've only had five of the wards out of 101 announced so far already, but Reform have gained two seats from Labour, and the Greens have made a gain from Labour as well, unseating the Lord Mayor in this city. I'll have the latest from the Utilita Arena.
0: Well, we'll be totting up all of these results as they come in, filling up this map. 5,000 council seats to be declared in England. We've only had about 1,500 of them so far, but also, of course, those seat maps in Scotland and Wales too. It's all to come.
3: So thank you so much for your company on a seismic day in British politics. And please do remember, we would love your opinion on all the stories that are breaking today. gbnews.com/your say is your way to join in the conversation and have your say on what you're witnessing in your area and across the country. Or you can indeed scan the QR code.
13: I have to say, Dawn, the comments have been coming thick and fast. I've barely managed to read, actually, to keep up with how fast they're coming. And one did come in saying, has Tom Harwood had three espressos today? I think he's possibly had four.
0: Oh, I think there's been some caffeine in the Coca-Cola that I've been drinking. I've been doing this since 6 a.m, but my goodness me, there's some more hours to go. We haven't yet had the most exciting moment of the results yet. Yeah. So, you know, the more results come in, the more hyperactive I may become.
13: More coffee and
3: more hyperactive. A hyperactive Tom Harwood. That's just
13: birthday,
3: scary.
13: Christmas and New Year all rolled into one for him, that's for sure.
3: Okay, now, Labour has admitted a crushing defeat in Wales, one of the biggest stories of the day so far, after suffering disastrous local election results in England overnight.
13: Well, speaking in Ealing in West London, the Prime Minister said it had been a tough night for his party.
18: Well, I think it's very important that we don't sugarcoat these results, so I'm not going to do that. They are tough results, I accept that. They reflect voters who don't feel that their lives have changed enough or quickly enough, and that's been going on for a long time. We were elected to deal with that, and I'm not going to walk away from that responsibility and plunge the country into chaos.
3: It comes as Reform UK makes major gains across England, having won control of Essex County Council. Nigel Farage has held a historic shift in British politics.
19: Labour are being wiped out by Reform in many of their most traditional areas. And what you're going to see later on today is the Conservative Party being wiped out in their heartlands like Essex.
13: Well, it very much looks like it could be the end of two-party politics in the United Kingdom. Let's cross over now to our political editor, Christopher Hope, very quickly for an update. Chris, what's the latest?
2: Well, it really is. Now, we're seeing a rearguard action to defend Keir Starmer. Steve Reid, of course, the local government secretary, he's out and about, and shortly, I think, on GB News, he's been giving remarks elsewhere saying this, that doom-scrolling through prime ministers doesn't resolve the problem. I think that's rather good way of communicating the problem that this party has got, that Keir Starmer is not connecting with the base, is not connecting with voters, and it's not working. And it feels the change they promised on the front page of the manifesto in July 2024 simply has not been delivered. Now, things have happened to this government that were out of their control, the war in Iran and other things too, but some of it is self-created. I mean, they have created this tax burden that wasn't there. They pledged not to increased taxes and then did so. There are problems with, of course, with you turning on about 12 different policy areas. It does seem an issue of competence, I think, is what voters are judging this government on.
3: Okay, Christopher, thank you so much for now. Christopher will be throughout the programme with us, breaking all the live stories for us. Okay, joining us now is Labour's Housing Secretary, Steve Reid. Mr Reid, thank you so much for joining us today. Firstly, how are you feeling right now?
20: Well, slightly tired after a long night and a lot of steps yesterday, but of course, you know, it's been a tough night. If you're looking at the results that are still coming in, and there's no point trying to say anything other than that. I've been involved in politics a long time. I was a council leader myself. I know a lot of the councillors, and I feel really sorry for really hard-working people that have lost their seats tonight. So every lesson, I've always thought of this, every election teaches you something you need to know, and we need to reflect and learn from what the voters have just told us so that we can focus better on meeting their aspirations as a government.
13: Steve Reid, do you feel sorry for those Labour councillors who've lost their seats because you think it's actually through no fault of their own? Many of these local politicians doing a great job in their wards, but they're being punished due to a wider dislike of the Labour government and indeed the Labour leadership.
20: Well, there's always multiple factors involved in local elections. You know, I won a local election myself, as you'll know, when I was a council leader. We won the council from opposition and went into power completely against the run of play because we focused on the right local issues. And indeed, knocking on doors, as I've done an awful lot over recent weeks, it's very often local issues that people will refer to. But of course, there's a national context too. So it's a mixture of both of those things, if I'm really honest.
3: Steve, we keep coming back to the same problem here. Labour has a Keir Starmer problem. People would vote for Labour, and this is anecdotal on the doorsteps this morning, talking to people, people would vote for Labour if it wasn't for Keir Starmer. Why is your leader so unpopular?
20: Well, you know, I just heard Chris Hopper there using a phrase that I've said earlier on. We don't want to go doom scrolling through leader after leader. The Conservatives tried that. Between 2016 and 2024, when they lost, they had five different prime ministers, seven chancellors, nine education secretaries. It didn't resolve the problem. It actually just meant that the economy flatlined, public services didn't improve, and they got their worst result in their entire 200 years of history.
13: So you are backing him for the next general election, Steve Reid. You're backing Sir Keir Starmer for the next election.
20: Yes, I am. He's the right man to lead us through. He was the man who won us that great big majority in 2024. But also, we've seen what happens to parties when they do what the Conservatives did and just keep switching through prime ministers rather than focusing on delivering the change the public wants to see. Now, I've spoken to a lot of people on their doorsteps. I know people are feeling disappointed and frustrated. I know they're impatient for change. They want their wages to go up through the economy doing better. They want their high streets to look better. There's too many of them are run down and shabby today. They want change that they can feel in their communities, but we don't deliver that by keeping on changing the guy at the top. You deliver it by driving through the agenda we were elected to deliver. My job is to get more homes built. Last year, this government built more social and council homes than any other government in 35 years. People don't feel all of that change yet. We've got to keep on making the change until people perceive it in their own lives and in their own communities.
3: Yeah, but you're talking about perception, Steve. People are living a reality, and the reality is they are feeling worse off. They're not optimistic about the future. They have a real issue with Keir Starmer, and they are voting, in many cases, for either the Greens or Reform. Yeah, which way should Labour jump? Which way are you going to be more powerful now? Do you move more to the left or do you move more to the right? You're hemorrhaging on both sides.
20: Well, my view is we shouldn't lurch to the left or to the right. We should lurch towards the communities that British people are part of. I think we need to focus much more on the places people belong to. I see this in politics, not just in this country, but abroad as well. Joe Biden did it. Politicians standing up and talking about billions of investment in this, that, or the other. What does it mean for somebody's hometown? You've got to make change real for where people live, for their family, for their home, on their doorstep, in their high street, in their workplace. And I don't think we've focused enough on that. We talk too strategically. We don't talk in terms that make sense to ordinary people. So we have to do that. But at the same time, it's not just about talk. There has to be real change in people's lives. We're starting to see it. You know, we brought in the Renters' Rights Act. Okay, into force just last week. That change has happened, but it's not going to be affecting a lot of people's lives yet. They'll feel it as we move forward over coming months, and that's the case with many of the policies that we're delivering as a government.
13: Steve, you have been in power now for almost 2 years, and voters are feeling change brought in by the Labour Party. I know you mentioned one that's only come in last week, but 2 years is quite a long time to make a lot of change already, and the results we're seeing at the moment seems to suggest that people do want a different person inside the building on our screens right now, and that's number 10 Downing Street. As we're currently looking after these results, do you think that Nigel Farage is now much more likely to become the next Prime Minister?
20: I think there is a real threat that Nigel Farage could become Prime Minister, but that will be determined by whether or not this government can deliver the change the British public want to see. I don't think the public obsess about personalities in the way that, to be honest, politicians can do in Westminster or the media does. They want change in their lives. When I was knocking on doors, very, very rarely did people mention Keir Starmer to me. They would point to potholes. They would talk about their local high street. They would talk about the cost of housing. It's the real changes in people lives they want to see. You know, in some cases I was able to point to change. I was speaking to one guy who was a pensioner whose pension had just gone up £550 last month. That's a big change that we're making. Or people seeing £100 cut in their energy bill. It's a start. It's not enough. We've got to keep on going until people really feel their lives are better. That is how we tackle the parties to our right or left, that if we don't do a good enough job, we'll come in and seek to take away that support.
3: Steve, just quickly and finally, you talk about personality. The two parties challenging you, the Green and Reform, they've got very, very strong personalities as leader, but you could argue there's not much substance behind them, and yet they are actually thumping you in most of the country.
20: Well, I think people are frustrated and people are angry. If you look at the normal 5-year terms of a parliament, these elections that come after 2 years, the ruling party tends to do badly. Now, that would normally happen by people going out and voting for the main opposition party. There's still too much anger with the Conservatives. So some people have voted for the Greens, some people have voted for Reform. But we hear them. We hear their anger. We hear their frustration. And we are determined to drive change faster because that is what the British people expect of us.
13: OK, Labour Housing Secretary Steve Reid, thank you very much for your time this afternoon.
3: OK, yeah, now it's time for our poll of the day. If you haven't had enough of polls, we've got another one for you. This is the two-party system dead? Yes or no? Simply scan the QR code on your screen or visit gbnews.com.
13: Right, please do vote in that. But let's cross over now to our national reporter, Jack Carson, who joins us live from Birmingham. Jack, what's going on at the moment? The counting has been going up. Is there any results to come shortly?
7: Well, we've had the first five results here out of 101 set to be elected onto Birmingham City Council today. It is a full council election. Let me run through the picture that we have currently at the moment. Reform are up two seats, taking two seats off Labour. Labour also losing a seat to the Green Party as well. Reform managing to unseat the former leader of Birmingham City Council, Ian Ward, and the Green Party unseating the current Lord Mayor of Birmingham too. Let's get some reaction with Deputy Leader of Reform UK, Richard Tice. Thanks for joining us this afternoon. What are your feelings in Birmingham? Well, are you going to take this council?
21: Let's wait and see. It's incredibly close. Every seat is like a 3 or 4 way marginal. And, you know, we're delighted overall, but it's way too early to call. What I will say, as a general trend, we're doing very well. The Greens are doing a bit better than was thought, and Labour are doing a lot worse than was expected. That's the sort of the overall mix, and then you've got independents. So this is unique, truly unique. But elsewhere in the West Midlands, Reform have absolutely smashed it. From Newcastle under Lyme to Tamworth to Nuneaton, Cannock, Dudley. It's remarkable.
7: But here, do you think you're going to be able to get a majority? And if not, would you be open to working with the Conservatives here to get Labour out of power?
21: Let's wait and see. Common sense needs to prevail, and we hope that that's what voters ultimately, that as they get counted, that's what it'll show. But it's way too close to call. You could have 3 or 4 parties in the high 20s, for example. We just don't know.
7: What would your plan be for Birmingham? Is it bin strikes first?
21: What, run it properly, stop wasting money. We can sort out the bin strike, I've no doubt about that. And start actually getting some value for money for the services provided. And I think that's ultimately what residents want. And we have to bear that in mind, is that this is actually about local issues. And elsewhere, we've already demonstrated that in the councils that we've run, we've been doing a great job saving money, providing better services. Take Newcastle under Lyme. We won that in its entirety. That's within Staffordshire that we won last year. So voters are doubling down, saying, thank you very much, Reform councillors, for what you've done so far. And yes, we're going to give you an extra chance to do even better, even more. That's a sign of confidence, of progress, which we're very grateful for.
7: What are you currently thinking about other areas? Coventry, Walsall, places like that. Do you have plans if you were to gain control of those councils?
21: Of course, it's the same principles. Apply a business-like attitude, make sure you're not being ripped off, make sure you're getting value for money. Can you deliver a better service for a lower cost? Those are all the sort of things that we're demonstrating elsewhere we can do. In Lancashire, we've almost got rid of the whole of the send back backlog. In County Durham, for example, we're bringing children in care back in-house, investing more in care for in adult social care to gain better value down in Kent. In Derbyshire, I think we've got rid of a vast majority of the pothole backlog. And here's a patriotic piece of exciting news. We're buying more JCB pothole pros, made, not manufactured, not far from here. I've been looking at new British technology, stronger mastic and sort of the glue, the bitumen that holds the potholes together, lasts longer, fills in smaller cracks. These are all the great British inventions we're delivering in these councils.
7: But if you were to gain control of this council today, many residents will want to know how you're going to end the bin strikes as soon as possible. It's been an all-out strike since March last year. So Labour, 10 days ago, said that they'd got a deal done with Unite. They were ready to go and end these strikes. How quickly are you going to be able to? Because they're committing to a compensation scheme for drivers.
21: Well, let me tell you, it's taken Labour at least a year to get this sorted out. Reform-led negotiation, I am very confident we'll be able to sort this out and ensure that residents, that the bins are collected, that the rubbish is collected, the streets are a lot cleaner, and just driving around, we've got to fill a huge quantity of potholes because the state of the roads around Birmingham, frankly, are a disgrace.
7: Well, Richard Tice, thank you so much for joining us here at the Birmingham Count. Of course, as I was saying, the first five of 101 wards have been announced today. It is an all-out election, so we're going to be looking into the early evening until we get a proper picture about what this council makeup is going to be come tomorrow morning.
13: All right, Jack Carson, thank you very much for that summary interview, of course, with Richard Tice. Let's cross now to Christopher Hope, our political editor, for a bit of a roundup of all the latest developments. Chris?
2: Yeah, nothing more coming in on the results. Blackburn with Darwin, Labour have lost, according to the BBC, but no party majority there. Richard Tice there saying Wales is looking very too close to call. I mean, watching Wales really and how that develops, that'll be the story, I think, on the front page of tomorrow's papers as the English councils fade a bit from view. But yeah, I mean, I think Reform can't quite believe what's been happening here. We're looking now at a graphic there with councils looking, I think, at a total council loss there. Labour down 11, and left with 11, so Labour down 9, Tories down 2, Reform up 3. These are the councils they've won, so although they're winning a lot more seats than this, in many of the cases, as Tom Harder was saying before, they're no overall control. So we can say there that Reform have gained 3 councils, Labour down 11, Tories down 6, those who can't see it, Lib Dem still on 8, up 1, and the others no change. So the overall control hasn't changed that much, Reform up 3, and the main parties are losing control of 17 councils, Charlie and Dawn.
3: OK, let's just bring Tom Harwood into this conversation. Tom, you've been manning the boards all night, colouring, not all night, but all morning, certainly colouring in your black blobs, mainly. A lot of councils are going to be hung councils now. That's no overall control.
9: That's certainly true. And one thing to watch when it comes to these hung councils is what deals are being made and what might that tell us about the next parliament in Westminster. Might it be that locally, Conservatives and Reform unite the right and start working together to form an administration to lock out the Labour Party or indeed indeed the Greens and Lib Dems. If that starts to happen, then could you start to think about what happens in the next Parliament and whether that will then lead to that sort of uniting of the right? One more thing, in Scotland, it looks like the Greens think they're going to take some constituency seats for the first ever time, particularly in Glasgow. One thing to watch there with the Greens in Scotland.
3: Very interesting, absolutely. OK, talking of the Green Party, they have secured their first ever mayoral win in Hackney in London today. Joining us now is Green Party member John Grant. John, good to see you. Firstly, just have your reaction to congratulations, the first Green mayor in London.
1: Yes, that's fantastic news, isn't it? Somebody that's actually listening to the people, and they people have voted for you know, such a wonderful person as well.
13: And John, you say that, you know, people are, they're listening to the people, the Green Party. I'd just like to play you a clip from one of the electoral announcements this morning. Have a listen to this.
10: Assalamu alaikum. আমি সবাইকে অনুরোধ জানাচ্ছি, আমার বাংলাদেশি কমিউনিটি যারা নিউ হোমে বসবাস করেন সবাইকে.
13: Now, John, is that listening to the people, or is that engaging in, you know, foreign or sectarian politics, making a announcement after an electoral victory in foreign language?
1: Well, I can't speak for them. I'm not a spokesperson for the Green Party. But
13: how do you feel about it as a Green Party member, John?
1: Well, yeah, I mean, I didn't understand a word what he said. So, you know, that to me seems like a poor way of communicating in the UK, where English is our language. That's fair to say. And, you know, it does make me a little uncomfortable. I can't deny, like I said, it's not ideal, that's for sure. But there are a lot of people with a second language, you know, that isn't. For it to be first delivered first in a second language seems odd, but I'd like to know some more context with regards to that, really.
3: John, why do you think the Green Party have done so well in these local elections?
1: Well, I mean, this has not just happened. You know, I've been with them for nearly 20 years, and we've been building a baseline of this idea that the environment and social good are connected, and as labourers move more to the right, we've sort of managed to communicate that we are hopeful about the future, rather than selling fear and rage and derision. This idea that maybe we could head forwards in a positive way, making the working people's lives a little bit better.
13: John, you say you've been a member for a long time, 20 years. It's great to hear from you and your perspective on this, because, of course, the party has also changed a lot in the time that you've been a member, particularly under the leadership of Zach Polanski. You say that the party's against rage and division. Several candidates were suspended due to alleged anti-Semitism. That is appearing to be a growing problem in the party, as it's not only looking at sort of maybe foreign and sectarian politics, but increasingly concerned with conflicts in the Middle East. Do you think that the Green Party is potentially at risk of losing sight of its core message, the environment?
1: There you can have a number of central policies, and the idea of being anti a country does not make you anti-Semitic. Let's make that absolutely clear, that you know, you can have two truths, that you can believe that the actions in Palestine are follow the world courts on all of this, and that there are some awful things going on, and you don't have to be anti-Jewish. I mean, the Green Party's got the only Jewish leader as in control of it. So this idea of anti-Semitism and anti-Zionism or anti-Israel, really, we need to pull that apart. That, you know, you absolutely don't. I see wonderful Jewish people in the Palestine marches here in Sheffield every Friday when they stand there. So it isn't, but it is difficult that people can lose their temper and get very frustrated and
13: say racist things,
1: human,
13: of course, yes.
1: You know, and you can't control everybody. And there are extreme people on the left and on the right, which are terrifying. Okay. I can't deny.
3: And John, just quickly and finally, do you think those people should be expelled from the party?
1: If you're anti-Semitic, absolutely. If you're acting with the world courts on human rights Absolutely no, but you know, it comes down to my party's decision and the process, which is very specific on this. They do not ignore things like I see. Ignore the ignoring of really awful actions by certain politicians and
3: John,
1: such
3: we,
1: like.
3: We
1: so I'm pleased
3: run out
1: to see that.
3: Okay. John, we have run out of time on Fight Show. It's Green Party member John Grantner. Thank you so much for joining us today.
13: I mean, it is disputed that they are acting quickly. I mean, the reporter who's done so much on this, Andrew Gilligan, looking through those candidates, said that a lot of the time he was going to the party with concerns about candidates and it was just being ignored.
3: Yeah. Anyway, okay. There we go. Let's go now to former Liberal Democrat councillor Matthew Holmert. Matthew, good to see you. Thank you so much for joining us today. We're talking about almost every other party at the moment apart from the Liberal Democrats. Why is that?
11: Well, hi, Dawn and Charlie. I can't believe you're not talking about us. We are also having a really good night, day, whatever you want to call it. So you need to start talking about us. So really quickly, we've taken Stockport Council and Portsmouth Council. We've had our best ever result in Sutton, 51 of 55 councillors. That's 22 gains. And in Richmond, get this right, we've taken every single seat, 54 councillors, taking 5 seats off the Greens. I bet Zach Polanski doesn't tweet about that. I bet there's no mention of that in his social media. So the Lib Dems are doing very well. You need to talk about us more.
3: You sound quite angry about Zach Polanski there, Matthew. Why is that?
11: Oh, I know Zach of old. I remember him about 11 years ago, Dawn, in the Lib Dems, praising the austerity-enforcing coalition when I was going on TV, saying that Nick Clegg was doing the wrong thing. So he's had quite a turnaround, Zach Polanski, hasn't he? In fact, he didn't just talk about his praise for the coalition. He sang it at Lib Dem conference. I was there. I was in the auditorium. So is he really an eco-socialist or is this all a bit of an act?
3: A bit fake, do you think, Matthew?
11: Well, look, I mean, you have to be careful what you say about people, but all I can say is that those weren't his views 11 years ago. Now, 11 years is a long time. Maybe he's had a Damascene conversion to Corbyn-style socialism. I don't know, but all I do know is that the Lib Dems might not be glitzy, we might not be kind of loudmouth, we might not be in your face, but actually, if you want a good local champion who'll do the hard yards and the hard grind and who'll work for you on the council, you can't choose better than a Lib Dem.
13: Matthew, is your sort of opposition to Zach Polanski perhaps also coming from a position of jealousy? Because you say that the Lib Dems aren't necessarily glitzy and loud, but at the same time, they're also not necessarily performing at the same level as the Green Party surge that we are witnessing. Critics of your party say, you know, the Greens stand for something, the Lib Dems just appear to stand against things. What's your response to that claim?
11: Well, I'll make a prediction.
13: Now, the Greens stand for something. The Lib Dems just appear to stand against things. What's your response to that claim?
11: Well, I'll make a prediction here.

0: imagine what my reaction to that is, Dawn, but this is a family show, and so I won't say exactly what I'm thinking on air, because I think I'll be told off. Look, his politics are clearly very different from mine. What can I tell you? I mean, you know, I'm a liberal, I'm a plural, I'm an internationalist, dare I say it on this network, I'm even a pro-European. And so quite clearly, a Farage administration would be pretty difficult for me. But I can tell you what, the Lib Dems will still be there, maybe even if the official opposition holding him to account.
1: Okay, Matthew Holbert, former Liberal Democrat councillor and self-described cockroach, pleasure to have your company this afternoon. Let's cross over now to our deputy political editor, Tom Harwood. Tom, what's the latest with you and your map?
2: Yes, just going to start with England. There are some statistics that you might be interested in. The Green Party is, of course, up 50 seats so far, and we haven't yet had all of the declarations, far from it. But despite being up 50 seats, the Green Party has actually lost 30% of the seats it was defending. So it's gained a lot of seats, but also lost some seats. Now, this could be some of what we were discussing earlier about this shift of where the Green Party is finding its vote. Just as the Liberal Democrats vote doesn't particularly overlap to the last time that the Liberal Democrat vote peaked, where it peaked in 2005 in the midst of the furore over the Iraq War. The Liberal Democrats party took student areas and took Muslim areas. These days, the Liberal Democrat party represents leafy and wealthy areas. It feels like the Lib Dems and the Greens have almost swapped electorates, because now we find the Green vote shifting towards those younger, poorer, and very often ethnic minority areas, whereas it is retreating from areas like Richmond upon Thames, as we were discussing, with those five Green losses to the Liberal Democrats. So some interesting shifts across the wider picture. But of course, it's been a good day for the Greens in Hackney. They're expecting to win many, many councillors here. They're hoping to get a lot of gains in Lambeth as well, and in Southwark. Some of these areas of central London is where the Green Party is looking to advance most precipitously. But my goodness me, it looks like the excitement is turning from England towards Scotland. So let's skip over a lot of the reform gains that we've seen, because we've seen hundreds of them here and we've spoken about it a lot of the afternoon so far. Let's go to Scotland, because we've started to see some declarations there north of the border. Here we have Orkney and Shetland coloured in. Orkney going to the Liberal Democrats. Shetland looks like it's gone to the SNP there. We've had some more SNP declarations. These are the constituency seats of the Scottish Parliament. Now, this is how the electoral system works. Basically, there are 73 seats across Scotland that are individual constituency seats that work on a first-past-the-post basis. But then to make the system proportional, in addition to that, there are 56 extra seats that are done on a regional basis. And basically what happens within a region is a complicated mathematical formula called the D'Hondt formula, where seats are the total vote of a party. Basically, the seats are subtracted from that vote using a complicated formula that then delivers a proportional top-up system of seats in the regions. Now, this is where we're likely to see the most reform pickups in these regional votes. It's a peach-coloured ballot paper as opposed to the other colour. What is it? It's a sort of pinkish colour, but I'm not sure. Maybe it was a greenish colour. Anyway, this is the map of Scotland so far. We're starting to see some of those safest seats come in on the constituencies, but it won't be until a little bit later that we see those regional results pick through. But we're starting to see that little bit of colour. Reform say if they've had a very, very good day, they might have one constituency, but they're expecting most of their seats to be there in the regional vote. Now, finally, Wales. Wales is still waiting on a single declaration. It's going to take longer because, unlike in Scotland, there aren't individual constituencies to count. They're all multi-member constituencies. Six members of the Senedd per constituency here, all calculated. We're using proportional representation, again using that D'Hondt method, which we can go into the details of some other time. I like to call it the Jefferson method, because actually 100 years before Victor D'Hondt, the Belgian mathematician, invented it, Thomas Jefferson, the American founding father, described much the same formula. Anyway, I digress. We're expecting the Labour Party do extraordinarily badly. For the first time in their history, they have already considered conceded defeat in Wales. They will not come first place. They will not, in all likelihood,

0: become First Minister of Wales and even the current First Minister of Wales. Anulwyd Morgan, it looks like she may well lose her seat. There's a lot to come in Wales and it might be amongst the most dramatic results we've seen today.
1: Right, Tom Harwood, last time you did your chit-chat about the Dahont method and Jefferson, I think, Dawn needs some
2: headphones. No idea, I did my headphones. So. I still don't understand it. I looked it up afterwards and I still have no clue what Tom Harwood's talking about, but that applies to most things in life, to be honest with you. Tom, thank you so much. More from Tom later with more blobs on his board. OK, we now go to GB News political correspondent Olivia Utley, who is in Downing Street for us. Olivia, absolutely seismic. You're not in Downing Street, are you? No, that's quite clearly not in Downing Street. You're in our Westminster studio. Olivia, absolutely seismic day for British politics. What's the latest for us?
3: Well, it is a huge, huge day, and I think it is hard to overestimate just how grim these results are for Starmer. And as Tom said there, it is only going to get worse, Labour admitting defeat in Wales. So what is next for Keir Starmer? Today he has fled Downing Street. We're expecting him to remain holed up in Chequers. This morning we heard from a few senior cabinet ministers who were rallying behind him for now. What I predict is a bit of a stay of execution for the Prime Minister, partly because of the reasons that ministers are giving on the airwaves this morning, that it's not sensible changing leader in the middle of a war, but also because the man that most Labour insiders, the only man most Labour insiders believes has a chance of defeating Nigel Farage in a general election, is Andy Burnham. And Andy Burnham doesn't have a seat in Westminster. The thinking among Labour MPs is if you keep Starmer there for now, you can buy Andy Burnham him a bit of time so that he can maybe run for a safe seat in Manchester. The issue there, of course, is that are there any safe seats in Manchester? Labour has done really badly across areas like Tameside, Wigan, Redditch, all of these really important places for Labour that they have historically held with ease. So much going on here. You've got Labour MPs tweeting, someone like John McDonnell has been saying that a change of leader mustn't happen quickly. It mustn't be a coup. It must be an organised, orderly exit. So sort of throwing his weight behind Starmer, but essentially saying that he needs to go at some point. Diane Abbott saying similar on Twitter. There's no denying that these election results are going to be very bad for Labour. Yes, Keir Starmer is very unpopular, but it's the policies that drive unpopularity. Simply changing the leader without changing the policies will not avert disaster. So again, very, very qualified support for Keir Starmer. Dan Carden, Labour is losing today because we're a party that won't say Britain is broken. We have no answers for the working classes. This is bad, bad news from Labour MPs. And that's before you even factor in those 1,500 odd defeated councillors. Those ex-councillors will be fuming today and they will lay the blame firmly at the feet of Keir Starmer. Those are really important people in the Labour Party. They're the people who go out door knocking at elections, who do the hard graft, get their hands dirty for the Labour Party. Keir Starmer is losing them. He's losing swathes of his MPs, although for now they don't seem quite ready to stick the knife in. He will cling on for a little while, but how much longer remains to be seen.
1: Okay, Olivia Utley, our political correspondent, thank you very much for that summary from Westminster. But let's cross now to our reporter, Doogie Beattie, who is in Aberdeen for us. Doogie, that's going to be a major count as the results are just starting to trickle in from Scotland now.
4: Yes, well, the first count has taken place and it's over, and it is an SNP seat for Jack Middleton. He was nearly 7,000 votes clear of Labour in second place with 5,000 votes. And then comes the interesting part of this, because you heard Tom Hard there talking about those regional seats and the Dahont system. That really, your first count numbers really go into the mix for your regional seats. And Reform were just about 300 votes ahead of the Tories. So as suspected, the Conservatives and Reform have locked each other out in this region, both polling in around 3,000 votes. And what will happen then is that means that those numbers, Labour will take that second place, and that adds to the regional seats that they can get. So the warnings that were coming from the Tory party that they may lock each other out are very, very real indeed. Now, there's another five seats to be decided here. We have just watched Stephen Flynn, the MP, the leader of the SNP in Westminster, arrive, and he is probably due to be elected within the next hour here, which really calls into question, can he ride two horses, a member of the Scottish Parliament and an MP at the same time? And what is he doing there? If he wants to be an MSP, is he going to go for the leadership of the party? Because to be the leader of the SNP, you have to be a member of the Scottish Parliament. But really, all eyes are still on Banffordshire and Buckingham, where this morning, all those votes that came in from the fishing villages and farming sides were mostly Reform, and the SNP was left in their wake. But as the edges of that constituency come in, as that constituency comes closer to Aberdeen, that has been reversed, and we can now see that that gap has now closed dramatically between the SNP and Reform. This is probably the best possibility of a constituency seat for Reform, and it is running very, very tight at this moment. There are five seats up for grabs. The sixth seat already has been taken, so we will be watching this throughout the day.
2: One quick question for you. I mean, it's a pretty seismic result, the SNP beating the Lib Dems up in Shetland. I mean, I think it's the first time the Lib Dems haven't controlled it since 1950. The SNP were gone. I mean, Nicola Sturgeon had completely tarnished them. What have they done to make such a dramatic comeback?
4: Well, it is amazing what they're doing here, because the big numbers, the big questions at the ballot box, especially up in Aberdeen, are over North Sea oil, over farming, over fishing, over immigration. All these things are not devolved matters. And it appears that the Scottish people have taken that into account. Have they gave up on Westminster? That is the real question here. Have they decided that maybe the power needs to go back to their own government? But this government, the voting system of this government, Dawn, is designed not to return a majority. Alex Salmond was the only man that managed to do that. The magic number is 65 seats. At this current rate of knots, I think we're looking probably at about 60 seats, which means that the SNP will have to go into some sort of coalition. But it really is, have the Scottish people lost confidence in the Westminster parties? And is that why we're seeing a rise of Reform very often in second place in the initial polling, sometimes leading it? But have these Westminster parties locked each other out so much that the Scots are turning back to their own national way of thinking?
2: Okay, right. Thank you so much, Doogie Beattie in Scotland for us. We will bring you more on those Scottish results as and when we have them. What I thought was very interesting there, Charlie, was Doogie's comment that people have lost faith in the Westminster bubble, for people in Westminster. And you hear it so many times today from people being interviewed about these elections, whether they're in Scotland or Wales or in England, about how they have lost faith in politicians of all political persuasions. Mm. They just don't feel they're being listened to. And I think that's a message we're getting from literally all over the countries.
1: Mm. And indeed, we're getting some of those comments from serving politicians as well, talking about how they are losing their core support. We'll get more on that very shortly. But first, let's cross now to the Conservative Shadow Business and Trade Minister, Gareth Davies. Conservative joins us now. Good afternoon to you, Mr. Davies. Not a complete disaster for the Conservative Party. Overnight, you've won some key councils and surpassed expectations elsewhere. But overall, the picture is bleak, is it not? The Conservative Party is continuing to decline since 2024.
5: Well, good afternoon. You're right to point out the victories. We're delighted about Westminster in particular, which is a flagship council for us. To take that back is a significant development, I think. And Wandsworth, Bexley, of course, which was a number one target for Reform. You remember Nigel Farage going around the TV studios saying Bexley is a shoe-in, we're going to take it over. Well, they haven't. So we are very happy about those. But look, let's just face facts. We have lost seats at this election. Of course, it was always going to be difficult 2 years after the last general general election where we suffered a tremendous loss, but we are building back. And I think there's a lot for Conservatives to take comfort in with some of these results overnight, and they're still coming in. But it shows to me that, you know, Kemi Badenoch is taking a grip of the party. We have new leadership. She is popular, by the way, the most popular leader according to polling. And so there's some glimmers of hope there for us to keep going, holding the government to account, forcing these U-turns, whether it's on winter fuel payments or the family farm tax. We're proving that we have an effective role to play in our democracy, and we have a proposition to put forward at the next general election.
2: Gareth, but is your message getting through? As you say, Labour have a Starmer problem. Kemi appears to have a Conservative problem. You've lost Essex to Reform. That was a Conservative heartland.
5: We're extremely disappointed about Essex. Of course we are, and I'm the first to acknowledge that. I hope it doesn't go the same way that Kent has gone under Reform, where they've had mass defections and resignations and council tax rising. I hope it doesn't go the same way that Reform have led Kent. And we'll work very hard to win Essex back next time. But for now, Kemi is very popular on the doorstep. I can tell you that for sure. The party is still rebuilding as a brand after a tremendous loss in 2024, but it gives me comfort that A, we've got the leader in place who is known and is an effective operator. Okay. But secondly, on the economy, my area of interest in particular, you know, we are the most trusted party, and I think that will stand us in good stead.
1: Gareth, you're not the most trusted party in Suffolk now. Reform UK have just gained that council from the Conservatives. That will add to your sense perhaps of discomfort that the Conservative brand is failing to get through to not only floating voters, but your own core support.
5: We've got to keep going, and I am extremely disappointed to hear that too. It's not a reflection of the hard work of our local members and our councillors who I know.
1: So what is a reflection of them, Gareth? Sorry, if it's not a reflection of them, what is it a reflection of? Are you still suffering from the view of the Conservative Party from 2024? Has your party not done enough to sort of shed its skin from that era of failure towards the end of the last period of Conservative rule? Kemi Badenoch says that the party is now under her leadership, new leadership, but has it changed enough? You still have frontbenchers who are part of those years of failure.
5: I think it's a perfectly reasonable question to ask me. And I think if you look at have we changed, of course we have. We've got a new leadership in place on things like the ECHR and the Climate Change Act. There's clear change happening within the Conservative Party, and that is based on us listening to the British public following the last general election. But there's more to come. There's more work to be done. Of course, we're still less than 2 years from that election defeat. And I think that is partly what is driving some of the disappointing results over the last 24 hours. But as I said at the beginning, there is a lot of hope. There's a lot of very good results in Westminster and Wandsworth and Bexley and other places that show that we are making progress. And if I just look at our vote share compared to 2025, just last year, it's actually up. And so again, you know, it's not perfect. There's still work to be done, but we're determined to do it.
2: Gareth, if we're doing projections, looking at vote shares, if this was taken forward, the person with the keys to that door on our screens now, number 10 Downing Street, would be Nigel Farage. What's your reaction to that?
5: God help us. I mean, just look at where they've been governing, right? Look at Kent. I mentioned it before. They've had mass resignations. They've had mass defections to other parties.
2: When we're talking defections to other parties, the Conservatives have quite a high level of defections to Reform themselves.
5: We've got a small number of people that I think Kemi has described as people that she doesn't believe belong in the party. And I would simply echo that. You know, they're not going to be happy in the Conservative Party. We don't believe in a bigger state. We don't believe in mass nationalisation. We don't believe in changing the two-child benefit cap. We want less welfare and benefits, not more. And that's what Reform seem to stand for. So they're never going to be happy in our party. But if I look at, you know, the prospect potentially of Nigel Farage getting into Downing Street, if I look at what they've done so far in government at a local level, it doesn't bode well for the British public at a national level.
2: It didn't stop them voting for them though, did it? In Essex and Suffolk.
5: Well, you'll have to ask people who voted for them as to their motivations. But I think as time goes on, it will be very clear to the British public that there are questions to be asked about Nigel Farage and his conduct. By the way, we still haven't got answers on the £5 million gift that he tried to hide. He doesn't seem to want to answer questions on that. But secondly, the more that comes out in terms of their policies and their decisions, whether it's putting up council tax, whether it's cancelling very odd projects like the Doge project that didn't go anywhere, or it is the conduct of their councillors, I think the British public will see them for what they are.
1: Okay, Gareth Davis, one final point from me, please, is that you're speaking about how the Conservative Party has changed, just putting out an offering that is perhaps closer to what Conservative voters with a small c want. I think that's broadly right. The Conservatives have changed a lot since 2024, particularly on issues around immigration that you raised, and also on law and order and justice, etc. But it's strange, isn't it, that as you move more towards public opinion and Conservative opinion, your polling is going in the other direction. It's actually, you know, gone down since that catastrophic election loss of 2024. I know people often accuse the media of obsessing over personalities, but is this not a classic example of the messaging changing and getting better towards those views, but actually it not cutting through because the people delivering that message said something very different just a few years before, and that you still have those same faces and voices leading the party? You haven't changed enough in terms of your personalities.
5: Well, I think, look, Kemi Badenoch served in the last government and secured a number of trade agreements. We have a lot to be proud for from our time in office, but it is very clear that she has changed our party, as I said, and people are recognising that. It's not just about policy, though. It's about the daily work that we do to hold this horrendous Labour government to account. If you think about the winter fuel payment U-turn, if you think about the family farm tax U-turn, the Chagos U-turn, that's because of the work that Kemi has done, her team of shadow ministers and the backbench parliamentary party, to go day in, day out to hold the government to account. If I look at the Liberal Democrats, they don't stand up to Labour, and Reform just don't turn up. They literally do not turn up. So I think that seriousness of approach and pragmatism will be recognised by the public at the next election. We just keep going on with the work that we're doing.
2: Gareth, just quickly and finally, thank you so much for your time. But how many more Tories can we expect to jump ship to Reform?
5: I'm not expecting any to jump ship to Reform. But as I said, if they are not in favour of a smaller state, lower taxes and better services for less, then they probably shouldn't be in our party in the first place. But I'm not confident that there will be any more defections to any other party from this day forward. We're a very united team, very happy team. We've got a leader we can all back and get behind.
2: Okay, loyal words there, Gareth, and that seems to be rare quality in politics today. Gareth Davis, that's Conservative Shadow Business and Trade Minister. Thank you so much for joining us today.
1: We're still joined in the studio by our Deputy Political Editor, Tom Harwood. And Tom, just hearing the answer to that question there from Gareth, I suppose we should point out that the deadline ended yesterday, did it not, from Reform, for and Conservative switches going over to the Reform Party.
2: Deadlines.
0: And I have to say, Zia Yusuf has been tweeting in capital letters that the deadline has now passed.
2: Yeah, right.
0: He is a man in Reform who is delighted that no more Conservatives will be joining the party, or at least elected Conservatives, I should say. Just to zoom back to the English elections in London, and we're getting some results in from Barnet.
2: Oh.
0: Now, Barnet is an interesting council because this is the site of where we've had a number of suspected terror attacks, firebombings of synagogues, all the rest of it, ambulances. The Conservatives are doing well in some of these wards. In a ward called Edwardbury, there's a significant Conservative vote. There's a recount in a Labour-held ward of Whetston where the Conservatives have asked for that recount. So it does seem like there could be a bit of movement towards the Conservatives in Barnet. Which perhaps is not particularly surprising given the attacks on the Jewish community there under this government. One more thing to say, and this is over in Wales. I'm sure we'll be hearing more from Catherine Forster on this, but the Welsh Labour Party is admitting its group could shrink down to just 10.
2: Wow.
0: 10 members of the Senedd out of 96, all but admitting Enwlad Morgan, the First Minister of Wales, will lose her seat. Now, if that does happen, and it does look likely now that that will happen, that will be the first time a sitting head of government in any of the countries that make up the UK has ever lost their seat from that position of being head of that government. That is a hugely significant moment in Wales, where the Labour Party has just completely imploded. And as those results begin to trickle through, we are seeing that implosion play out in slow motion before our eyes.
2: That's absolutely huge for Wales.
1: I've got a statement here. The veteran Labour MP, Graham Stringer, speaking earlier, he said that the party had severed connections with its core support. So we've had plenty of senior Labour ministers on the programme this afternoon and throughout the day defending the record, but quite a few MPs are getting a bit more open and honest, frankly, about the state that the party's in at the moment. Graham Stringer here, he said that they're the worst results in Manchester for 60 years. This is a problem made in Parliament by Keir Starmer and a cabinet who have ignored the concerns of the traditional Labour voter. I mean, and that's fighting talk that you'd hear from Reform UK.
0: Look, there's going to be a massive, massive battle internally within the Labour Party. Look at Manchester and Graham Stringer's area, or at least the wider area of Manchester. In Angela Rayner's seat, Reform has surged forward. But in Lucy Powell's seat, the Greens have surged forward. You've got this complete disaggregation of the Labour vote. And there will be some Labour MPs, like Graham Stringer, traditional working class kind of Labour MP, who's saying, we need to go for that Reform vote. We're losing our heart and soul of the Labour Party. But then you'll have others, perhaps like Lucy Powell, perhaps like many of those people who are losing their seats in Hackney today, and in Southwark today, and in Lambeth today. You'll have all of these big Labour figures who are going to say, no, we need to look at the Greens who are taking all of our seats. The Labour Party is being torn asunder from two different directions, and it's very, very hard to see how they'll put Humpty Dumpty back together again.
2: Very interesting. And so many of you are getting in touch. And the main points you are making is, please tell us what you're going to do. Stop having a go at the other parties. And please engage. Many of you are feeling like that all the politicians are not listening to you at all. Right, very important.
1: Speaking down to our political editor, Christopher Hope. We had Gareth Davies on a moment ago. Conservative there. Talking a lot about Reform UK, and so many of the comments, as Dawn was just mentioning on gbnews.com/yoursay, people saying the more that the Conservatives criticise Reform, the more those Reform voters dig their heels in and actually think, I've made the right decision. There's going to be a lot of questions inside Labour about, is their strategy of going towards more left-wing voters the right one? But questions might also start to be asked in the Conservatives. Do we need to stop attacking Reform so much and perhaps, you know, be a bit more like them in focusing our energy leftwards?
6: Yes, I mean, the Tories always feel pressure from the Lib Dems in the West Country. That's part of the problem. But Reform UK, I mean, you've heard from Nigel Farage, they think they can replace the Conservatives. They think it's over for the Conservatives, is what Nigel Farage will be saying at a rally later tonight, which will hopefully feature on GB News. I think they do certainly feel that now is a moment to almost assume the mantle of the main opposition party, despite having far fewer MPs than the Tory party. And it could work, but we're in an amazing moment here. You look at Labour, though, they're being squeezed both by Greens and by Reform UK. And of course, you've got Shabana Mahmood, who's pushing that tougher line on migration. But of course, her idea is to allow migrants to arrive here by legal routes and to have still to arrive, but with rather than jumping a queue and crossing the channel from France. So, yeah, it's extraordinary times, and so much more to come in the next two hours or so. Cheltenham, Lib Dems need to hold that one. Islington, around 3 o'clock. Can the Greens get that? The first major and a big moment there in London if Greens take Islington. And of course, a bit later on than that, we'll be looking at Tunbridge Wells. Lib Dems need to hold that one. And then Sunderland, of course, a real target seat for the Reform UK party.
2: Very interesting. And lots of people are commenting on something Nigel Farage himself said earlier today. These elections are a referendum on Keir Starmer. Do you think they're right?
6: Well, they are, and I think we haven't said that enough, that they are. It's really about failure of this party over U-turns, the Peter Manson affair, their approach towards net zero. Is that right or wrong? And that hasn't really been talked about. Yes, of course, it always is. He says that, doesn't he? And in fact, one of his slogans was get Starmer out, vote reform. Now he says he wants to keep Starmer in, because it's quite helpful for him in the polls.
1: Well, that must be a mortifying feeling for those allies of Sir Keir Starmer who are going out and loyally facing the music today. But to hear their chief challenger say, we actually want your man still in charge, because
2: you're
1: he's
2: so
1: such
2: rubbish,
1: an electoral
2: basically.
1: Benefit to us. That must be bruising.
6: It's so counterintuitive. And to hear Steve Reid tell you two earlier that, you know, we don't talk to people in a way that makes sense. The communication is failing. That's why Wes Streeting cuts through. We think it's quite good, the Health Secretary, but also why Starmer fails.
2: Christopher, for now, thank you so much. Much more for you come in the next hour.
1: This has been a seismic day in British politics, and there's still much more to come.
2: Good afternoon, Britain. It's 2 o'clock on Friday, the 8th of May. I'm Dawn Neeson.
1: I'm Charlie Peters.
0: And I'm Tom Harwood.
7: I'm not going to walk away from those challenges and plunge the country into chaos.
8: I think there is a real threat that Nigel Farage could become Prime Minister, but that will be determined by whether or not this government can deliver the change the British public want to see.
1: Prime Minister has vowed not to quit as he takes responsibility for Labour's abysmal local council results so far.
2: Meanwhile, Labour Minister Steve Reid admits there is a possibility Nigel Farage will become the next Prime Minister as Labour faces a local wipeout across England.
1: So far, Labour has lost 58% of the seats it has been trying to defend, with more than 50 of the 136 council results in so far. The party appears to be losing grip of its historic heartland.
2: And there's yet further misery for the Prime Minister as the number of migrants who have crossed the Channel by small boat surpasses that 200,000 level since 2018.
1: Meanwhile, Nigel Farage says the best is yet to come. Zia Yusuf has claimed that the Conservative Party is dead.
9: Labour are being wiped out by reform in many of their most traditional areas. And what you're going to see later on today is the Conservative Party being wiped out in their heartlands like Essex.
2: That's obviously Nigel Farage there. And Reform UK are hoping to take further control throughout the afternoon.
10: This is unique, truly unique. But elsewhere in the West Midlands, Reform have absolutely smashed it. From Newcastle under Lyme to Tamworth to Nuneaton, Cannock, Dudley, it's remarkable.
1: Well, they're also hoping that they're going to be absolutely smashing it in Scotland, because the leader of Reform up there, Malcolm Offord, he said that he fought the Holyrood election to become Scotland's first minister.
11: I'm in it to win it. But at the end of the day, you know, as I say, this has been a heartland for the SNP, so it's, you know, this is a real challenge.
6: Sir Keir Starmer says he's going nowhere, but increasingly backbench Labour MPs wanting to set a timetable for exit. But voters aren't clear on his future.
12: Labour is doing well for the country, so I think he should just carry on doing what he's doing.
13: I think he should resign, because realistically, he is a Conservative.
14: I think he's really poor, just needs to go get out of here.
15: He said Conservatives are coming back, and here we are.
2: And that's obviously Kemi Badenoch, and it's been a mixed night for Kemi and the Tories, losing 226 council seats, but they have taken Westminster City Council back from Labour.
16: He's doing a fantastic job. He's led our party to become the largest it has ever been in the party's history. I love working side by side with Ed. We make a strong leadership team, but he is the right person to lead us into the next election.
1: That's the Lib Dems. They are up 29 council seats, and they are celebrating because they say that they've headed for their 8th set of local election gains in a row.
17: That I know Zoe Garbett as Mayor of Hackney, and in fact, so many people who run councils or indeed Green councillors will be holding the government to account from a local level to say it's outrageous that decades of austerity have stripped councils of funding.
2: Meanwhile, Zach Polensky's Green Party has had a huge victory in London with its candidate elected mayor of Hackney, ousting Labour. Today.
1: Well, currently, this is where we are at 2 o'clock, the day after the public took to the polls. Counting is still underway across the country, but for councils, this is the picture. And across the board, this is how it's looking for councillors.
0: And this is how it's looking on the map. Yes, we're getting more and more results trickling in now. We have had both Essex and Suffolk councils taken by the Reform Party. And we have also seen more and more London results begin to trickle in. Might we see a green gain in Hackney? Might we see one in Islington? Might we see one in Southwark? We'll keep an eye out.

0: Good afternoon. So much going on here. So many political developments. But we'll start in Wales because Labour has admitted a crushing defeat after suffering disastrous local elections in England overnight.
1: Speaking in Ealing in West London, the Prime Minister said it had been a tough night.
2: I think it's very important that we don't sugarcoat these results, so I'm not going to do that. They are tough results, I accept that. They reflect voters who don't feel that their lives have changed enough or quickly enough, and that's been going on for a long time. We were elected to deal with that, and I'm not going to walk away from that responsibility and plunge the country into chaos.
0: Well, Reform UK has also made major gains across England, having won control of Essex County Council and also now Suffolk. Nigel Farage has hailed it an historic shift in British politics.
3: Labour are being wiped out by Reform in many of their most traditional areas. And what you're going to see later on today is the Conservative Party being wiped out in their heartlands like Essex.
1: Okay, so many strands to unpick. Absolutely seismic a morning in British politics. So let's go to the expert on this, GB News political editor Christopher Hope. Christopher, I guess the biggest story so far, but it's possibly changed, is what's happening in Wales.
4: Well, it really is. Of course, overnight we're still going through these English county councils.
1: Thank you for saying that, Charlie.
4: Yes, indeed. We're about halfway through the 5,001 count, but we are looking increasingly to what's happening in the Celtic fringe in Wales and Scotland. Wales, we now know Labour have conceded. It's going to be either applied held government or Reform majority. We'll see how that plays out. But it's a moment here in history. It's been held by Labour since 1922. It's never been not a Labour government since devolution in 1999. A real moment here. And will the former First Minister, as we must now call her, will she hold her seat in Ceredigion? We don't even know that.
0: And Chris, the Plaid Cymru leader arriving at accounts said there were lots of positive noises across Wales, saying that it's been clear for some time that Wales is ready for change. That's certainly happening so far, isn't it? And I think the focus shifting to Wales now, there's going to be a lot of questions asked about what could the next administration there do, because it is actually facing a lot of difficulty in terms of education, in terms of the economy, the health system there is facing a particular crisis. This has been quietly bubbling for quite some time, actually, the crisis in Wales, and there's been also internal political issues for Labour there as well.
4: Yeah, I mean, notably on the health service. So there's a time when Theresa May would often repeat Prime Minister's questions about how bad the Welsh health service was, with people leaving the country there to be treated in England, and that was a recognition of Labour's failure. But yes, there were poor, longer waiting lists, poor access to GPs, dentists, recruitment shortages. Also, Charlie, tension on immigration, demonstrations in Penhelly in 2020, Lechlesley in 2023, and Mould in 2025. We've got the lowest average wages in the UK. Labour arguably has failed Wales, and it's time for a change there. We're unlikely to see the same thing in Scotland, where the SNP are likely to hold on because, frankly, the unionist parties are too divided.
5: And actually, there's already been an SNP gain in Scotland of Shetland. They've gained it from the Liberal Democrats in one of those constituencies. Two things to note. There are two Stevens standing for the SNP in Scotland. Stephen Flynn and Stephen Gethins, if people recognise their names, they're MPs down in Westminster for the SNP.
4: Yes.
5: They make up two of the 9-member contingent of the SNP party in Westminster, including its leader, Stephen Flynn. It looks likely both of them will win seats in the Scottish Parliament, meaning two Westminster by-elections could be on their way after today.
0: All right, you two, just a breaking news update. Dan Thomas, who is, of course, Reform UK's leader in Wales, he has arrived at the Senedd election count in Newport. And let's cross over now to our chief political correspondent, Catherine Forster, who's over in Wales for us. Catherine, this is turning out to be a major day in Welsh politics, particularly for Labour, but also perhaps for Reform UK.
6: Yes, and also very notably for Plaid Cymru, who Reform source that I spoke to a few hours ago said that Plaid will win in Wales. But This is a huge political earthquake unfolding today in Wales. Wales is a country that has been Labour for over 100 years. Those Labour heartlands, those mining heartlands, Nye Bevan, the National Health Service, and since the Senedd devolved government started in 1999. Labour have run Wales. That ends today. Welsh Labour have absolutely conceded that. They have said that it's been a very difficult night. They say that they expect to get around 10 MSs. Now, that is just a tiny fraction of the 96. We've got a new system here. We've got 16 mega constituencies, each with six MSs. So they're only expecting to get about one in 10 of those. It's quite extraordinary. And I'm here in Ceredigion Penfro, which is in the west, and this is where Eleanor Morgan, the First Minister, we're literally waiting for her to arrive. She could be here any minute. It is increasingly looking likely that the First Minister is going to lose her seat here. An absolutely huge moment looming. The count still going on currently, but Plaid are very, very confident indeed. They say, the leader said there's been lots of positive noises across Wales, but it's clear that there is an appetite for change, and they have been encouraging people to vote for what they call the correct change. Now, it looks from all the projections and everything that I've heard that Plaid will get the biggest number of seats, but followed by Reform. And talking to somebody from Reform, they said you can expect to see a green Plaid west of Wales, and Reform do very, very well indeed in the east and down in the south. It really is quite incredible. It is unthinkable just a couple of years ago that Labour would find themselves in this position in Wales of all places.
1: Catherine, we're just hearing from the leader of Plaid Cymru, who says that he is hearing lots of positive noises across Wales and is feeling quite confident.
6: They are very confident. I was speaking to somebody, a Welsh person earlier on, and they said that everybody they'd spoken to had voted for Plaid. Clearly, voters have turned their back on Labour. They've been in power for a very long time here. They're now in power in Westminster. They've got that double incumbency problem. So they are turning elsewhere, and a lot of them are turning to the Nationalist Party. And I think it's very interesting that, distinct from the SNP in Scotland, Plaid have been very, very soft peddling the nationalist narrative. They really want to focus on cost of living, childcare, bread and butter issues. They don't want to scare people off voting for them because they're a nationalist party. That looks like it's a long way down the road. But if they have the biggest number of seats, we're potentially looking at a United Kingdom where Scotland and Wales and Northern Ireland will all be led by nationalist parties, which I think would be quite incredible.
1: Much interesting little factoid here for you. It's Sir David Attenborough's birthday today. We discussed it at length yesterday. Didn't we, Tom Harwood? You might have remembered.
5: No idea.
1: Yes. Well, interesting. Labour have won elections in Wales since before Sir David Attenborough was born.
7: Wow.
1: That is how long they have had success in Wales.
8: That's a great fact.
1: Do you know
5: another fact? David Attenborough is older than Marilyn Monroe.
1: She's dead.
5: Yeah, but he was born before she was.
0: Sensational factoids flying into the GB News studio this afternoon.
4: Anyway, in politics.
0: We've got one for you, actually, at home. Our poll of the day. It is the two-party system dead? Yes or no? Certainly looks to be going in that direction. I haven't voted yet, but you can guess what I'd be going for there. But you can scan the QR code on your screen now or visit gbnews.com for that.
1: OK, let's move on. So please do have your say as well, gbnews.com/your say. Lots of you are getting in touch. Lots of you offering to carry Keir Starmer out if he doesn't volunteer to leave. And lots of you are saying you are feeling ignored. OK, joining us now is former political director to that very Sir Keir Starmer, Luke Sullivan. Luke, good to see you. You might have heard saying there, lots of our viewers and listeners are saying if Keir Starmer doesn't go, they offer to carry him out of Number 10 themselves. He's not very popular at all. If he was not a leader of your party, you might have actually done better.
7: Yeah, good afternoon. Thank you for having me. I mean, look, there's no denying, I think, as the Prime Minister downwards in the Cabinet, Steve Reid earlier, is talking about, there's no sugarcoating these results for the Labour Party. And what is sad for the Labour Party is we're only partially through these results. Over the next 24, 36 hours, there will be, you know, many more hundreds of councillors, Scottish Parliament and Senate members losing their seats, and the electorate have spoken. And, you know, the key question for the Labour Party is going to be, how do they react in this coming, you know, period? And it is clearly a moment of grave political peril, both for the Prime Minister, but for also the Labour Party as well.
0: But Luke, it looks perhaps, based on what we're hearing from various reports and whisperings around Westminster, that actually it perhaps isn't that grave for Sir Keir Starmer. There isn't going to be an immediate challenge to him due to various reasons. Potentially one of them is that he's done so badly as Prime Minister that nobody wants to take over that mess, a little bit like a tenant pouring, you know, bacon grease down their sink and the landlord can't find somebody else to take over the property. It's in such a disastrous state. That seems to be one of the perspectives floating around at the moment. Who would want to take over that door on your screens right now, number 10, at this moment in time, considering the very dire state that the Labour Party is in and the country's in more generally?
7: I mean, that is probably true if you're talking about ordinary people, but we are talking about politicians. And look, there are clearly a number of highly ambitious individuals who covet that job of Prime Minister. Now, I think where you are right is that for a number of reasons, we are in a position where nobody is either prepared to move or able to move. And, you know, the very nature of our constitution and also the rules of the Labour Party mean that whilst that remains the case, the Prime Minister will stay in place. And also the Prime Minister himself, by, you know, actually, let's, you know, it is quite extraordinary that the Prime Minister was out before 9 o'clock this morning trying to set the tone to get out that he recognised that he takes responsibility for these results.
0: Why is that extraordinary? That's just basic leadership, right? I mean, why do we see that as extraordinary? It's what should be done.
7: I think partly your answer, I think to the public that's true, but I think to you know, those of us in the Westminster bubble, he directly is briefing, he's going nowhere. Look, we are not living in normal times. Ordinarily, prime ministers less than 2 years into having a huge majority do not have to say things like that in a midterm. There is no denying the, you know, how serious a political position the Labour Party is. Now, the question for the Labour Party is, much of this debate has been focused on the personality of the Prime Minister. Look, I think, you know, the Prime Minister clearly does have issues with his popularity when it comes to the voters, but it's more deep-seated than that. And I think, as ever with the Labour Party, it is in danger of focusing on easy answers and solutions. Yes, the Prime Minister and his leadership is an important part, but frankly, the Labour Party, if there is any solace and anything to cling on to this lunchtime, you know, after, you know, the first set of results, it's that we are still 3 years away from a general election. The Labour Party's got a big majority and it's got the ability to do things in power. And those are the questions the Labour Party needs to be asking itself. The Prime Minister has set out quite clearly in terms of saying on Monday he's going to be giving a big speech about what that change looks like. And that's the only way through for the Labour Party, which is to focus on what is it going to do to change the situation, to change people's lives. Because I think if there is a common thread through all these different election results, it is that the British public have time and time again voted for change and are deeply frustrated with the status quo. Now, the Labour Party was elected to deliver that. It's got the opportunity. It still has fate in its hands if it can do something with that power over the next 3 years.
4: Luke Sullivan, Chris Hope here in the studio with the presenters. What you advise Keir Starmer up to election day in 2024, what would you be advising him to do right now? He's being pressured by MPs to set out a timeline for leaving office. Is that what he should be doing next?
7: Look, if the Prime Minister wants to go, the surefire way of him going is setting out a timetable. I don't think Keir Starmer or any of his political allies have given any signal that he's willing to go without a fight. He personally believes that he is the right person to lead not just this Labour Party, but this country. I have no doubt that that is his, you know, sincerely held view. The question, I think, you know, in terms of reflecting on what is going to be a big moment on Monday, not because the speech in itself is going to be the answer, but ultimately, time in power, especially for Labour governments, is so fleeting that the government has really got to work out. It is completely understandable to say we've had a difficult 2 years. The question, it is still in their hands to use the power of government to do the things it was elected to do. And fundamentally, the only way through this, not just for Keir Starmer, but for the whole Labour Party, is to show that a Labour government can deliver. And if it doesn't, then these have been very good results for reform, and Nigel Farage understandably is saying that he may be on course to win a general election. We've also seen that, you know, we haven't seen the full results yet, but later in the day we expect the Green Party to have a number of good results as well. This isn't just about an end of a two-party system. This is about a risk to the Labour Party and the Conservative Party as the two natural parties of government.
1: Luke, just a quick question, and finally, we've kept you for too long, I appreciate. If keeping Keir Starmer in power meant Nigel Farage getting the keys to the door of number 10, which we were just looking at on our screens now, would you advise him to go?
7: Look, I think fundamentally that is a question only the Prime Minister, Keir Starmer himself, can...
1: You've been an advisor, Luke. What would you say? If Keir Starmer going stopped Nigel Farage getting the keys to number 10, what would you say?
7: But I just don't think it's as simple as that. I genuinely do not think, you know, obviously...
1: for many voters. It really is that simple. Starmer goes, more people will vote for Labour.
7: Well, I don't think we are in as... I completely get why you're asking the question. I just don't think that's the situation we're in. But look, the Labour Party's
1: got a
7: big...
1: The voters do, and they're the important ones.
7: Well, they are, and the voters are always right, no matter whether I agree with them or not. But look, the fundamental question for the Labour Party is, what is it going to do with its big majority? What's it going to do with power to change? Because at the moment, it has got agency. All the opposition parties can shout from the side, but this Labour Party has to decide what it's going to do to change and actually to deliver for the British people that elected it.
1: Luke, I'm sorry, but your leader has to, Keir Starmer has to three-line whip his MPs to get them to agree with him, to get them to back him. That's not a leader that has control.
7: I mean, I think many, Keir Starmer's not the first leader to whip its MPs on any issue.
1: It doesn't matter who did it first. Keir Starmer had to do it now.
7: Well, look, but I think, as I said at the start, the Prime Minister is got a very difficult political position, and he is, over the next 48, 72 hours, in grave potential danger, not because I think there is a plot or a plan to remove him, but because of human nature. What I think is going to happen over the next few hours as these results come in is there is a difference between the theory of what the... election results are and the actual actuality, and people are human beings. And look, this is a dangerous moment for the Labour Party, for Keir Starmer, but I think, as often with the Labour Party, it's in danger of reaching for the simple questions about, is this just about changing the Prime Minister and that being a solution? I think there's a much more detailed, more bigger question, which is,
0: yes, I think there is,
7: what is your plan?
0: The plan is under a lot of criticism from some Labour MPs, though, Luke Sullivan. Graham Stringer, veteran MP, he said that the Cabinet and Sir Keir Starmer have severed connection with the people who've sustained the Labour Party since its beginning. They are pursuing policies that are interesting to them and their mates, and they are not working. He goes on to say, most of the Cabinet, most of the parliamentary Labour Party have not had jobs outside the voluntary and public sector. They have been bag carriers for MPs and ministers. Their experience of the real world, as we could call it, is very limited indeed. Which I suppose leads to the question, Luke Sullivan, what plan is there? If that is the diagnosis from a senior Labour MP, a veteran of the party, that people surrounding the Prime Minister basically haven't got a political clue, then how can he change course?
7: Well, look, Graham Stringer is a very, clear-spoken member of Parliament with a long record of service to the Labour Party. And I think what I would say about with Graham is I hear he's out saying that in a way that he wants the Labour Party to succeed. I do think one of the failures of the first 2 years of this Labour government has been a willingness or an unwillingness to actually have proper debate sometimes about what is the approach. I also think some blame and responsibility is required for Labour MPs as well, because look, Keir Starmer understandably sold that the Labour Party had changed, that it had elected Labour MPs who were going to grapple with some of the big, tough decisions. I think the problem, and this has been a side effect of some of the management, some of the political choices that have been made, but fundamentally, the Labour Party and the country has to wake up to some really big, difficult choices. Not much like Dawn's question earlier, some of these are either or. They're not, we want a bit of both. And the Labour government, I think any political party who is in power now, is going to have to grapple with some very, very difficult choices, which also means upsetting huge members of the electorate. And I would just say to Labour MPs, if there's any benefit from being as unpopular as the Labour Party currently is in the polls, it's whether or not you try and use some of that to the advantage of doing difficult things in the national interest.
0: That's a very interesting point there, and we'll close it there. Thank you. Former political director to Sir Keir Starmer, Luke Sullivan. I'll start with our deputy political editor, Tom Harwood. In reaction to what Luke just said, Tom, that's a very interesting point, isn't it? They are so unpopular, they don't have the opportunity to take risks. He did speak quite a lot about how there are difficult choices to be made, didn't really set out what choices they should be or what he wants the party to do. But Luke's right, isn't he, on that point? If the party is performing so poorly, it does give you some political freedom to take a risk.
5: That's certainly true, and yet what has the Labour Party done in government? They promised they would, for example, perform sweeping reforms to planning reform. They haven't done that, right? Like, housing starts have collapsed rather than going up. Now, I can see, Christopher, you're over there, you're talking about the public planning policy framework, which they have changed substantially, yes, but they've kept in place the
4: building. It just takes time to work through, though.
5: They argue that, but they've kept in place the building safety regulator, they've kept in place the second staircase rules, they've kept in place lots of things that are stopping densifying building in London, a particularly hobby horse of mine. On the bigger picture, what we are actually seeing is a Labour Party that has tried to do some big reforms, for example, to welfare, and they were battered back by their own MPs. They've tried to do some big reforms and found themselves buffeted by those members of Parliament that they thought would be relatively supine in this process. That there were so many people reporting about the selection process, how they were going to be all stormtroopers, how all of these people that were selected to be Labour MPs would go along with what the government says. Actually, they're much more perhaps Milibandite than they are Blairite when they come to politics. I do just want to say we had a bit of news in from Scotland. Stephen Flynn has won his seat up in Aberdeen, which means we are now nailed on for a Westminster by-election in the coming weeks or months. He, of course, was the Westminster leader in Scotland for the SNP in Westminster. And big questions now, might he challenge the First Minister of Scotland, John Swinney, for the big job up in Scotland?
1: Yeah, absolutely. I think there's more breaking news. SNP leader John Swinney says it's clear his party will be the largest in the election. So shall we go to Scotland now and talk to Tony Maguire, Tony, who is in Glasgow for us. Tony, John Swinney says he's pretty much won it. It's in the bag.
8: Interesting that, isn't it? I mean, we're only kind of less than 10 votes into the count here of the Scotland 73 constituencies, but already party leaders are kind of getting dragged into talking in absolutes. Just a moment ago, actually, Anas Sarwar came into the stadium in Glasgow, and bearing in mind none of the seats have actually been called here, he was talking very defeatist, you know, and it's all to play for. The SNP hasn't won any seats from Labour. Very very much the game is yet to come. But nevertheless, Anas Sauer talked quite negatively when he entered the arena here in Glasgow. But, you know, I did have a chance to ask him, because of all this talk of an SNP majority, well, the other side of that coin is the potential for a super union coalition. And that would involve Labour kind of bidding the hatchet with Reform. So I put it to him of whether he would still reject that notion.
9: Reform have no part in terms of any kind of ability to form a government here. I'm of course disappointed that we are going to see Reform MSPs elected, but let me make a broader point, and this goes beyond just the politics within the Labour Party. I think it goes for who we are as a country. I'm sick of politicians who want to use people's legitimate concerns to divide this great country, and sadly it seems who we are as a country. I'm sick of politicians who want to use people's legitimate concerns to divide this great country. And sadly, it seems.

0: see there actually is a good almost litmus test for how the nation is feeling. But nevertheless, we are quite early in the day and we're only in the first half of the match, essentially. You know, 10 or so seats have been called, plenty more constituencies, and then of course we get on to the dreaded, the haunt calculations for those regional seats. I'll spare you the explanation of that formula as well, Don. Maybe you'll get to the end of your shift without it being forced upon you once again.
1: Tony Maguire threatening to do the De Haunt formula.
2: No, Tony. No, thank you.
1: Yeah, all right. We'll leave you there. Thank you, Tony Maguire. Let's cross over to our deputy political editor, Tom Harwood, who's back at the map. Tom, what's going on?
3: De Haunt is just a simple votes divided by seats plus one. We'll get into it later. I promise we won't actually. Don't worry. This is Scotland. We've started to see this map be coloured in, and it is already a sea of yellow. Here's Stephen Flynn's seat that we were just talking about a second ago, the Westminster leader of the SNP, now an MSP up in Aberdeen. We've also seen some SNP gains in the Highlands. We've seen some SNP gains in just below the Central Belt as well in the Borders. But ultimately, we're expecting this. We're expecting the SNP to sweep up these 73 constituency seats, and we're expecting the other parties to do much, much better when it comes to the regional seats, which are counted later, because in order to do that peculiar De Haunt formula, you first have to get the seats that are won by the first past the post method, and then you apply the formula to them to achieve the seats that are done on the regional list. Interestingly, the SNP has gained Shetland from the Liberal Democrats. For donkey's years, the Liberal Democrats have won both Orkney and Shetland, two separate seats in the Scottish Parliament, one seat together in the British Parliament. But yes, the SNP has gained Shetland there from the Liberal Democrats, so that's an interesting advancement. But still, we're starting to see that big advance from the SNP, and who would have thought it 2 years ago when the SNP was swept off that map at the British Parliament election, when the SNP was swept away by the Labour Party, reduced to a rump of just 9 members of Parliament, I think just 8 members of Parliament at the general election. It is astonishing that the SNP has risen right back up in the polls, but it has risen up as the Labour Party has collapsed. Let's turn to England, speaking of the Labour Party's collapse, because this was once a sea of red, now it is a sea of black. What does black mean on this map? That means no overall control. Places like Hartlepool, now no overall control. The Reform Party won every single seat in Hartlepool that was up for election, but only a third of the seats were up for election. That's why this is black and not turquoise. We can see, however, some turquoise on this map. Newcastle-under-Lyme has gone to the Reform Party, and in the county council elections, these are the biggies, we see both Essex, a huge win for the Reform Party there, sweeping away the Conservative Party in Essex, and also in Suffolk, we're projecting that the Reform Party have won that as well. More of those to come, of course, as the afternoon goes on, but let's turn to London for this moment, because we have seen Havering go to the Reform Party, but interestingly, Bexley was retained by the Conservative Party. Now, this was a Reform target that they didn't manage to get. They didn't get very far into Bexley at all, and the Conservatives are very happy that they've retained that, and the Conservatives have also gained Westminster from the Labour Party, and gained enough seats in Wandsworth from the Labour Party that it looks like they will control Wandsworth as well. Interestingly, up in Barnet, where there have been a spate of assumed terror attacks recently and attacks on Jews, it looks like the Conservatives are doing slightly better there, and the Labour Party is going backwards there, perhaps in regard to all that context. The Green Party doing well in Hackney already, winning the Hackney mayoralty. Some of the boroughs of London have their own directly elected mayors. Most don't. Some do. Nobody knows why. But we'll be looking to the councillors elected in Hackney and in Islington, where the Greens think they're going to do very well as well. But zooming out, there's a lot more seats still to come. More than half now counted, but a lot more to come in England. And then we get to Wales. And the one story so far from Wales is just how terribly the Labour Party thinks they have done. Already saying that out of the 96 seats in the Senedd, the Labour Party expects to make barely 10 of them, including the First Minister of Wales, Enid Morgan. They expect that she will lose her seat, the first sitting head of government in British history ever to lose her seat at an election. Well,

0: We're still waiting for the first results to come in. They're all regional for the first time ever in the Senedd's history this time. And that means they'll take a little bit more time than the Scottish seats to count because there are six members per these multi-member constituencies. Much more to come.
1: Tom Harwood, thank you so much.
2: Bit more breaking news from Scotland. Stephen Flynn, who you were just talking about, has just won his seat, and he has said, told the crowd that let it be known that soon Scotland will be an independent nation and we will thrive as a result. More fighting talk on that one, Christopher Hope.
3: Well, we've heard that before from the party. That's why they exist. Their whole point of the SNP is to break away from the rump United Kingdom, as they would describe us.
2: It was a once in a generation, though,
3: well,
2: wasn't
3: yes,
2: it?
3: Well, yes. How long is that? 12 years, 50 years, 20 years? I'm looking at who is calling this timetable for the PM to go. It is the Labour left. They're uniting around some message. Ian Lavery, he's called for it. John McDonnell, he's called for it. Graham Stringer, less of a left wing, more of a maverick, but they are calling for this timetable. Rather, they recognise the PM is going nowhere, he made clear this morning, but the idea of a timetable, that'll be in the papers over the weekend.
2: Well, there was some story this morning about Ed Miliband suggesting there might be a timetable going forward as well. I mean, is there any truth in that?
3: Well, I would say there is. That wasn't denied by the PM this morning. When he was interviewed at 8 a.m. this morning, he said simply that Ed Miliband made clear he supports me. So the actual content of the phone call, set a timetable, Prime Minister, wasn't denied, which in my world means it's probably the correct.
2: Interesting. Ed Miliband telling you to go.
4: We're just hearing now that Labour have held Bury and Rochdale in Greater Manchester. That's just coming into us now. So some good news for Labour activists there, but those are developments that we've got at the moment. Thank you very much, Christopher Hope, for joining you shortly. But let's cross over now to the Conservative Shadow Crime and Policing Minister, Matt Vickers. Matt, this has been a difficult day of results for the Conservatives, but where you have had gains, it's been in former areas where you've recovered in Westminster and Wandsworth as well. Critics of the Conservatives might now say that you're becoming sort of a regional party of the South East. I know that you're a Stockton Tory who campaigned for the party in your 20s. Is it quite painful seeing it move away from being the party of the Northern powerhouse and more to London and the South East?
5: Well, firstly, I'm not buying that as a premise. You know, the great Jay Bartoli's had his election result in Tynemouth and he's won a council seat. We've gained one from Labour. We haven't got the results in from Sunderland. Hartlepool was obviously quite grim. But actually, I don't really buy into that when you look at what was coming forward today. When you look at what's happened overnight, the election results that we were expecting to get, that all the pollsters told you we were going to get, have come in some ways. Some of these elections were last fought in 2021 when the county council elections were fought in 2021. When the Conservative Party was on 43% of the votes. It was always a huge challenge. But actually, when you look across the mix, you look at Bexley, as we just mentioned, you look at Fareham, you look at various seats that Reform were planning, expected, in fact, by pollsters to take and didn't take. And then you go further still and you look at Westminster and Wandsworth. We've got a hell of a long way to go. We've got a hell of a lot more to do. But having been out on those doorsteps, people are liking what they're hearing from Kemi. We've got a lot more to do, got a lot more to sell, and we need to make sure that people get to hear her. But people are liking what they hear. We've made slightly better, we've made significantly better than last year's results. A lot more to do.
2: Matt, but people aren't liking what you're selling in Essex and Suffolk, are they? Those have gone to Reform.
5: Yeah, I think, do you know what, when you see councils like that lost, it is devastating because you think about those hardworking activists, those councillors, those candidates who've been out beating the street, who've been serving their communities in all sorts of ways and working very hard. But you do have to put it in context. You do have to look at the fact that all the pollsters were telling us it was going to happen. You do have to look at the fact that those seats were last fought in 2021 when we were on the vaccine bounce. We were higher than high. We were on 43% in the polls. So it was always going to be a backwards movement. In that sense, it's still disappointing, but there is signs of progress elsewhere. There are green shoots. We're going to keep watering them. We're going to keep getting Kemi out there and getting her heard by the great British public.
2: Well, Kemi is an Essex MP. Why are people in Essex and Suffolk being drawn to Reform? What is it about Reform they like that they don't like about the Conservatives?
5: I think, well, you know, some people before this election would have told you it was going to go the way of Kent last year, which was a devastating result, a really devastating result. We've had a very difficult and disappointing result in Essex, but the counting's still going on. It's not on the same scale as we were on in Kent last year. There is progress, but we've got a hell of a lot more to do. We've got to get our pitch out there. We've got got to tell people a little bit more about what we stand for. Actually, when I've been out there speaking to people, they do like Kemi. They do like the fact that she is a strong woman who says what she thinks. They do like her views on the high street and they need to cut those business rates for small businesses. They want to see 10,000 more police on the streets, and they want to see someone in there with a backbone who's a proper leader who can make the serious decisions we need to fix our economy.
4: I mean, Matt, let's be frank. The reason why the Conservatives have suffered so much in 2024 and since is because of immigration, the so-called Boris wave that was unfortunately masterminded under the Conservatives, so very much to that party's detriment. And I suppose one of the reasons why so many voters are going to reform is that they see stronger policies on immigration. And now you might say, look, we've changed a lot since 2024. We are now, in some cases, even to the right of reform on immigration. And we are putting out proper plans on the ECHR and all the rest of it. But a problem that many voters are having in Essex, perhaps, is that they're hearing people who were part of the Boris wave administration saying something different. The messaging might be improving, Matt Vickers, but it's the same voices putting it out, voices that perhaps they've lost trust in.
5: Are you on about when they're listening to Suella and Rob? Are you on about when they're listening to our guys? Touché, Charlie. I think actually you've got to look at that in its context. I like the fact that you referred to proper plans. We have got a proper plan. I would never, you've heard me on GB News several times talking about the mistakes that the previous government made on this front. The one thing that they were doing while it was bringing forward that legislation, well, they brought it forwards, they brought it and took all the legal challenges with it. Meaning, as our party says now and as it said then, if you break into this country, if you come here illegally, you should be detained and you should be deported. We've now got a real plan under Kemi. It's not a back of a fag packet jobby. A real plan. You can read the detail of why we need to leave the ECHR, why we need to have a cap on the number of people who can come here legally as well as illegally. There was some progress being made by the last government in the sense that the Rwanda plan would have worked if it was ever given the chance. There was progress on legal migration in the fact that we stopped people bringing as many dependents, and that reduced the number. There was progress on the fact that we'd put that salary cap, well, the requirement to earn enough to support people who you brought. But there was a hell of a lot more to do. The last government made mistakes. When that next general election comes, we will be selling what is a very considered, very well thought out plan. But there is still a big policy difference between us and reform. When it comes to benefits and welfare, we believe that this country needs to live within its means. We believe that there needs to be a significant reduction in the wealth spend so that those people who work hard and do the right thing get to keep more of their money. We also think the government should be frank. And when politicians tell you they're going to spend money on something, they need to tell you where it came from. Mm. That's why we got in the mess the last time with the Labour government. That's why we got in lots of other messes with our economy in this country.
2: Matt, the way it's going at the moment, just quickly and finally, we're looking at either Zach Polensky or Nigel Farage as our next Prime Minister. Who would you prefer?
5: I think there's quite a long way to go. And I'm looking forward to seeing Gemi Badenoch take on the helm and the keys to number 10.
2: She's going to be the next Prime Minister, is she?
5: Yeah. Watch this space.
2: Loyalty.
4: Grateful for your time this afternoon. That's the Conservative Shadow Crime and Policing Minister, Matt Vickers. Well, let's cross now to Aberdeen to join our reporter, Doogie Beattie, who's there for us. Doogie, what developments can you bring us now?
6: Well, since the last time you came to me, Stephen Flynn has been duly elected the MP as the new SNP MSP, and he did it in quite some style ahead of the Tories in second place, and then Reform and Labour. So really, you know, Labour the Tories and Reform again locking one another out of those regional seats. The real big disappointment, though, for the Reform Party, Conrad Ritchie just missing out on his first run out here to try and get in as an MSP, just over 10,000 votes, and Karen Adams for the SNP just about 10,400 votes. So you can see how close that ran. That was their best chance of a constituency seat, but that has given them an amazing amount of data for the next time round and for general elections, of course, in this area. Stephen Flynn, when he came to the microphone to accept his election, he talked about the oil and gas fields here and how he intended to fight Westminster to make sure that the Ed Miliband ban on new drilling, etc., would be done away with. But he also spoke about independence, as did Karen Adams. But Karen Adams, straight afterwards, actually spoke about how close it was and that they now needed to have a conversation. And ironically, Stephen Flynn refused to speak to GB News. I did ask him to talk to us, but he definitely declined to speak with us. So just two more seats to go here in Aberdeen. But the real story of the day is how close Reform came to actually getting a constituency seat on its first run out in Scotland.
4: Much to UBT there for us in Aberdeen.
2: Okay, and let's go now to UB News Chief Political Correspondent Evan Catherine Forster, who's in Wales for us. Catherine, what's happening?
7: Yes, well, we're here in West Wales in one of these new 16 constituencies, and we are witnessing nothing short of a massive political earthquake here, because Labour and Wales have gone together for over a century. And since the Senedd was founded, devolved government back in 1999, it has always been Labour running the Welsh Parliament. That is set to end today. Plaid looking very, very happy indeed. Their leader has said that there's lots of positive noises across Wales. There's an appetite for change, and they've been encouraging people to vote for what they call the correct change. The other big winners likely to be the Reform Party, most likely in the east of Wales and particularly in the south. There is a recount going on at the moment. But here in West Wales, we're looking at a massive political moment, because Eleanor Morgan is the First Minister here. This is her constituency. She arrived just in the last 5 minutes. She didn't take any questions, but it is widely expected here, and we should get the results in the next few minutes, that the First Minister of Wales is going to lose her seat. So a massive moment if that happens. Welsh Labour conceded defeat a long time ago and are now saying that, yes, it's a very difficult night. They may get about 10 MSs. Now, there's 96 to be elected altogether. So the fact that Labour are now expecting to get as few as 10, I think, illustrates just how catastrophic things are for Labour in Wales. I thought there was a very interesting comment this morning from the former Welsh First Minister, Karen Jones, and he had said that Labour were no longer seen as the party of working people.
4: Thank you very much for that analysis and your updates there. Catherine Forster, our Chief Political Correspondent.
2: Okay, it's very interesting. It's been an absolutely huge morning and afternoon, and it's like many of you have been getting in touch. And the one message we are getting from all of you is that you are not happy with many of the politicians because you do not feel that you are being listened to. And despite what you've heard all political commentators say this morning, it isn't a Labour problem many of you have. It is a Keir Starmer problem. And that one person, I'm sorry, forgive me, I've lost your name now, but you said you actually got into the polling booth and you are a Labour voter. You wanted to vote for Labour, but you couldn't bring yourself to vote for Keir Starmer, so you voted Green.
4: Some breaking news to bring in quickly from our reporter Jack Carson in Birmingham. He's just told us that the first four pro-Gaza independents have been elected to Birmingham City Council. He says gains for them in Home Secretary Shabana Mahmood's constituency. Let's just quickly cross over now to our Deputy Facilitator, Tom Harwood. Tom, that's a big blow to Labour.
8: That is a massive blow to Labour, and also tells us something very particular, that in places where there is a large socially conservative Muslim population, like in the constituency of the Home Secretary,
0: it's not the Greens who are picking up those votes. Mm. It's actually specifically identified independent Muslim candidates campaigning on issues like Palestine who aren't a... I've listened to a lot of the... I think there are around 59 of these candidates in Birmingham. That's enough to control the council. Now, whether they will or not, I think it's a stretch that they would manage to get a majority on that council. But there are a lot of candidates there targeting their efforts in these very, very Muslim areas. And they have a message that is distinct and different from that of the Green Party that's often conflated, because the Green Party has what would be considered perhaps in these communities to be baggage of social issues, social liberalism, pro-LGBT rights, all that sort of stuff.
4: Heroin. Let's not forget the heroin.
0: Pro-legalising
2: drugs. Open borders and prostitution.
0: Let's just say these particular Muslim independents are not pro-heroin and certainly not pro transgender issues, but even not pro-mainstream lesbian and gay issues either.
4: Sure. And that's a really interesting split. And I think we will see more of this in the coming announcements. Let's bring in political analyst William Kajani, who's with us here in the studio. William, your reaction to that breaking news from Birmingham, please. Those four pro-Gaza independents winning seats in Shabana Mahmood's area.
9: It just underlines how bad today is going to continue to be for the Labour Party. We're seeing it not just in one place, but it's everywhere. It's Wales, it's Scotland, it's these councils in England, and it's from all sides as well. They haven't won a real head-to-head that I can remember, and it really brings home how much political trouble Keir Starmer is in. You know, in terms of his medium to long-term future, it looks finished. It has for some time, but this is just underlining it. And there'll be many Labour MPs who may not want to go yet. They might think that they've got bigger problems to deal with over the summer, but they'll see results like this and it will hammer it home. It's a body blow.
2: We keep hearing this morning, William, that Labour has a Keir problem. Do you think it would be better for the Labour Party if Keir Starmer wasn't the leader?
9: Yeah, no doubt. Absolutely no doubt. You see it in his approval ratings. You see it also in the way that other members of the cabinet who, again, they might not be the most popular politicians in the world. Some of them have very high disapproval ratings, but they have areas of support for them. They can bring people behind them. Keir Starmer's sort of ended up in a no man's land where he isn't able necessarily to inspire, and he's got people behind him, but it's due to the fact that they have their positions in the party due to him being there. So it really is just looking more dire by the second for him.
4: William, what's been very interesting has been, of course, the rise in so-called sectarian politics that's been tracked, indeed, since the last election. That was a big issue in several wards. One of the only major Tory successes of 2024 was in Leicester, and there was sort of pro-Hindu campaigning there. So it's not very much, certainly not confined to any one party. But there are accusations that, you know, left-wing parties are engaging more in this behaviour, the Green Party and indeed independents as well. Hearing reports from one count in, I think it's in Sheffield, that's been interrupted because the victorious Green Party candidate, Mustafa Ahmed, he raised the Palestine flag after his vote number was announced and began chanting Free Palestine. This trend is going to grow in our politics, isn't it?
9: It is. Well, it's been, firstly, it's an issue that the world is aware about. This is not the only country in which people have had very strong responses to absolutely horrific images coming out of Gaza and the Middle East. It's happened here, but it's happened elsewhere in Europe. In the US, it's also driving an awful lot of discourse. So I don't think it's just limited to Britain. I would imagine it would continue. And then, of course, again, the Middle East has been an agenda setter for some two or three decades. You know, in the past, it was about getting involved in foreign wars and conflicts. That was bringing effects back here. You have that situation now in Iran and the Strait of Hormuz, and you are going to see it be at least one of the concerns that people have when they're voting. Cost of living is the biggest one. The polling tells you that. And don't get me wrong, obviously, it's a local element. People want their potholes fixed. They want better services. But it will continue to grow, and we shouldn't be surprised at that. We live in a very international world nowadays, and you can see it all the time.
2: William, can you analyse what we have seen with the Green Party? It has been amazing. I mean, they were pretty much nowhere in sight. They were talking about the environment and hugging trees, etc. Zach Polensky comes on the scene, and suddenly they, I mean, his popularity has dipped down this week, but suddenly they are winning a lot of seats. They're winning a lot of councils. They're winning a lot of votes. What is going on here? Why are they so popular?
9: Okay, so Zach Polansky's leadership has a lot to do with this. He took the leadership of the party, and he's basically been a more forceful leader. He's managed to get himself into national conversation, and that's happened at the same time as the breaking up of British politics. You have more parties now where leads are getting more attention. Nigel Farage has done this very successfully with reform, and he's offered something different to a nation that's been very tired and upset with poor leadership from the Conservatives and then also from Labour. That's what they're saying. And the Labour Party has moved more to the centre-right, and the Green Party has moved more to the progressive left. There were a lot of people in Labour who supported Jeremy Corbyn who did not have a place to go. Your party launched, that went up in flames rather early. They had their own problems, their own infighting, and the Greens have taken advantage of that. And Zach Polansky has been bold, he's been unashamed, he's been brash, and he's offered something different. He's offered something that's motivated people. And in the same way, and we're seeing it on the right as well, and we're also seeing it in Wales, if you're able to offer, albeit a tired and upset and happy electorate, something to motivate them, you can make very big gains and great results.
4: But William, they are offering a lot of concern about Gaza. Let's be frank about this. I know you say this is an issue in other countries, but we should be clear. It does appear to be worse in Britain in terms of how much attention that issue gets among our electorate, perhaps due to sort of the migration patterns that have happened here, the insular nature of some of the communities in British cities. Even France, which has a, you know, a major Muslim population, doesn't appear to have the same level of Gaza focus in its national politics. It is a uniquely troubling British trend that we have so much focus there.
9: I'd respond with two things to that. Firstly, I think the government's response and the way it's been perceived, and this is incredibly important, has changed the way that voters, particularly those who have links to the Middle East, have responded. They've not been happy with the response that they've seen from the government. They feel that that's something they should be punished for. In other countries, it might be slightly different. And I think that has a role to play as well.
2: William, just very quickly, next Prime Minister, give me a name.
9: Angela Rayner, people won't be happy for me for saying it, she's the only one I've backed.
4: William Cajani, thank you so much. Right, it's been a pleasure having your company for the last few hours with Dawn, but let's go over now to GB News political editor Tom Harwood. Tom, what's going on?
0: Jolly, it's happened. It's actually happened. The Labour Party has won a seat. It's astonishing. Up here, they have actually won a constituency seat from the SNP here in Scotland. It's called Naha Elaina Anla. I think I've butchered that tremendously, but it's one of the Highlands and Islands. It's actually Charlie Kennedy's old patch, perhaps Liberal Democrats' old stomping ground. But up here, the Labour Party have won this sparsely populated, unpronounceable island in the north of Scotland. So they'll be very happy about that. But for their turn, the SNP have been sweeping across the board. We've seen whether it's in the borders or just in the sort of almost Highlands, the mid Scotland and Fife region, I suppose we're supposed to call it, or indeed up in Shetland, where the SNP have taken a seat from the Liberal Democrats. That was perhaps a surprise. Orkney and Shetland, one seat in Westminster, two distinct seats in the Scottish Parliament. Well, perhaps few were expecting that the SNP would take Shetland from the Liberal Democrats, but that happened. Also, the SNP is delighted here in Aberdeen, where Stephen Flynn, the leader of the SNP MPs down in Westminster, has won a seat in Holyrood. The Conservative Andrew Bowie, Shadow Scotland Secretary, has been very aggrieved, actually, that the second-place Conservative lost out on that seat. The Conservatives claim that the 6,000 votes votes that went to Reform in that particular seat cost the Conservatives a seat. I'm sure we're going to see a lot of this on the Reform side, on the Conservative side, saying each one stole each other's votes. We're going to see that ad nauseum as the day goes on. But crucially, we're not expecting to see many Reform constituency seats. Reform say if they do exceptionally well, they will win one constituency seat. Why so few? Because they're expecting to pick up the regional seats. These are the proportional representation top-up seats, which aren't calculated until all of the seats in any particular region have already been counted. So lots more still to come in Scotland. We're hearing more in England and Wales too. But the man to take you through all of that is, of course, Martin Daubney.
10: Tom Harwood, absolutely magnificent, superb stuff. Now it's bang on 3 p.m. You're with GB News, me, Martin Daubney, on this historic day in British political history. I am here, Martin Daubney. Welcome to the show.
11: I'm not going to walk away from those challenges and plunge the country into chaos.
10: Yesterday, the Prime Minister, Keir Starmer, valiantly vows not to quit as he takes responsibility for Labour's abysmal local council Starmageddon.
12: I think there is a real threat that Nigel Farage could become Prime Minister, but that will be determined by whether or not this government can deliver the change the British public want to see.
10: Yeah, Labour Minister Steve Reid admits there is a possibility that Nigel Farage will become the next Prime Minister as Labour faces a local wipeout across England. So far, the Labour Party has lost an astonishing 58% of the seats it's been trying to defend. Hey, at one point last night, it was 83, with more than 50 of the 136 council results in so far. The party appears to be losing grip of its historic Labour heartlands. And there's further misery for the Prime Minister as the number of migrants who have crossed the Channel by small boat surpasses the grim milestone of 200,000 arrivals since 2018. A bad news day somehow just got worse for Keir Starmer. And meanwhile, Nigel Farage says the best is yet to come, and Zia Yusuf claims the Tory party is dead.
13: Labour are being wiped out by Reform in many of their most traditional areas. And what you're going to see later on today is the Conservative Party being wiped out in their heartlands like Essex.
10: Well, we've got some huge seats to come ahead. An action-packed show all the way through until 6 p.m. Reform UK are hoping to take further control throughout the rest of the afternoon.
14: This is unique, truly unique. But elsewhere in the West Midlands, Reform have absolutely smashed it. From Newcastle under Lyme to Tamworth to Nuneaton, Cannock, Dudley, it's remarkable.
10: Meanwhile, the battle rages north of the border. Reform UK are also hopeful in Scotland, as the Scottish Reform leader Malcolm Offord says he fought a Holyrood election to become Scotland's first minister.
15: I'm in it to win it. But at the end of the day, you know, we have, as I say, this has been a heartland for the SNP, so it's, you know, this is a real challenge.
16: He said Conservatives are coming back, and here we are.
10: Putting on a brave face there, but it's been a mixed night at best, you might say, for Kemi Badenoch's Conservative Party, losing over 220 council seats thus far, but they have taken Westminster City Council back from Labour.
17: He's doing a fantastic job. He's led our party to become the largest it has ever been in the party's history. I love working side by side with Ed. We make a strong leadership team, but he is the right person to lead us into the next election.
10: Well, brace yourselves for more Lycra and paddleboards, because the Liberal Democrats are up 29 council seats and celebrate as they head for their eighth set of local election gains in a row.
18: That I know Zoe Garbutt as Mayor of Hackney, and in fact, so many people who run councils or indeed Green councillors will be holding the government to account from a local level to say it's outrageous that decades of austerity have stripped councils of funding.
10: is London calling for the Green Party, because those results start to roll in throughout today's show. Zach Polanski's Green Party has had a huge victory in London with its candidate, elected mayor of Hackney, ousting Labour. Reaction to all of this and much, much more throughout another epic action-packed show. What a show it's going to be today. What a night it's been already. Thank you for those who stuck with us all through the night. I have 5 hours sleep and a bag of Monster Munch. What else do you need? I'm back in the saddle. What a show we have ahead. All eyes on key areas like Thurrock, like Sunderland. It's been Labour since the dawn of time. Sunderland, the mining heartlands, the working class engine of Britain. Could it about to be turned turquoise? And then all eyes on London, waiting for that green wave to come. Well, all eyes on places like Hackney at 5 o'clock. Later on, we've got Lambeth, Newham, Southwark. These are all the areas the Green Party has its eye on. But there's a huge amount of seats to come in, and the day is going to get, I predict heartily, much, much worse for Sir Keir Starmer, let alone 200,000 illegal immigrants arriving on our shores. A total Starmageddon, a day to forget. Now, here's where we are at currently. This is where we're at 3 o'clock, the day after the public took to the polls. Counting is still underway across the country, but for councils, this is the picture. You can see on your screens there, total councils for the Labour Party, 16, but they've lost 12. Terrible. Conservatives, they're on 6, down 3. Reform Party on 4, up 4. Of course, they're defending no areas at all. Liberal Democrats on 9, holding 8, putting 1 on, a total of 9. No overall control, as Tom Holder has been so adeptly pointing out. A pattern here, because a lot of these councils only had 1/3 of the seats up. Reform were taking huge chunks of them, but unable to get overall control because 2/3 already locked in. 37 no overall controls, and that's gone up 10. Absolutely, we are seeing a reset of British politics. And across the board, this is how it's looking for councillors. So I'm joined in the studio now by GB News' political editor, Chris Hope. He also grabbed a few hours sleep. GB News' senior political commentator, Nigel Nelson. Gentlemen, welcome to the show. These are the days we live for as political commentators. Chris Hope, what a night to forget it's been for Sir Keir Starmer, a nightmare on Downing Street. Meanwhile, Nigel Farage practically doing cartwheels. What's the latest?
3: Well, the latest is it's a complete nightmare for Labour. Nigel Farage saying we'll witness a historic change in British politics. Forget left-right, there's no more left-right. We heard the same from Zach Polanski. These two challenger parties, the Greens and Reform UK, with only a handful of MPs between them, are saying to the two main parties, your time is over, we're on the march. Now, whether this translates into general election, we are nowhere near that happening. That is some time away. The focus right now, though, for political journalists, is what happens next with the Prime Minister. He's made clear he won't go anywhere. He's told in an interview this morning around 8 a.m. that he's not leaving. He's going to. He feels he should. We've had enough of going through repeated Prime Ministers. Of course, that happened before with the Tory Party, and he's going to keep going and push on through this. Whether that is enough, though, whether him saying that is enough, because already those on the left of the party, John McDonnell and others, are saying it's time we set out a timetable for leaving office. Theresa May did that, and you'll very soon become a dead duck. So that's why he's not doing that. But we're looking at some amazing results in your three-hour show, Martin.
10: Yes.
3: Sunderland, 4 o'clock. Reform could win that over Labour.
10: That'd be huge.
3: Islington, imminent. Greens could take that from Labour. That would be extraordinary.
10: Jeremy Corbyn's backyard.
3: No question. Tunbridge Wells, Lib Dems must hold on to that. Will the Tories have a go at that? Brent, Labour must hold Brent. Hackney.
10: I suspect they won't. I suspect that'll go green.
3: And Hackney, 5 o'clock.
10: Hackney will go green. They've got a mayor.
3: Almost certainly. And then Lib Dems, can they hold on to St Albans, where they made a lot of ground over the past decade or so?
10: Nigel Nelson, quick nibble from you before we get in. Let's start, really. It's been a nightmare, not only for Sir Keir Starmer, but his potential replacements. Angela Rayner, 16 out of 17 council seats in Thames
3: side of their going to reform. They've held that since Maggie Thatcher was the Prime Minister, 1979. Disastrous. Lisa Nandy and Wigan obliterated. 22 seats all went from Labour to reform. Andy Burnham losing in his backyard. Jonathan Reynolds getting battered. Left, right and centre, even the replacements of Sir Keir Starmer are getting a shoeing.
19: Yeah, I mean, it is really bad. And it's obviously going to get worse as we go on. The nearer it gets to 2,000 losses, the worse it gets for vote for Keir Starmer. I think at the moment we have to let the dust settle, because for Labour MPs, it's actually quite emotional. They've lost friends, not just their councils or control of their councils, and so we'll have to see how they react over the weekend. The big problem about getting rid of Keir Starmer at the moment is there's no Andy Burnham. It's possible that MPs could coalesce around Andy Burnham. He's not in the Commons. And the last thing you now want is a new leader, and then Andy Burnham comes in and takes over.
3: Here's my question to both of you. Is there any such thing as a safe seat? Could Andy Burnham get any safe seat? There'd be a by-election against him. They'd throw the kitchen sink at it, every single party, just to try and annihilate Labour Party.
20: That is a great question.
3: Is there a way back?
20: It would become a by-election referendum on the government. And imagine the effort the reform would put to that. I mean, that's why I think it's hard to see it. But look at the PM saying, I'm not going to walk away from that and plunge a country into chaos. And of course, Andy Burnham not being an MP, would he really win a by-election and become MP? PM straight away? No, he couldn't. So the supporters of Burnham want to see the PM carry on for a year or so at least.
3: I honestly think they're in a situation now where there's no such thing as a safe Labour seat, and therefore I think Burnham's locked out. So much to discuss. Let's get now to our next guest. I'm delighted to speak with the Labour candidates on East Sussex County Council elections. Paul Richards. Paul, great friend of the show. And may I say, it's fabulous to see you standing up and being counted. I admire anybody with the guts to stand up for public office.
20: Absolutely.
3: But what's the picture down there? I believe you're approaching your count. Are you hopeful?
21: Yeah. I'm going to get a result any minute. It's not going to be a great result for Labour down here. The Lib Dems have retained most of the seats. The Tories are doing badly. Reform are doing well, but they haven't broken through. There are not many Labour votes down in East Sussex. But anyway, like you say, you stood for office as well. I know, you know, it's good to go out and talk to people and test your ideas against the experience of real folk and doorsteps, isn't it? So that's why I'm here doing that.
3: Paul Richards, without getting me in trouble, what kind of things have people been saying to you on the doorsteps about your leader, Sir Keir Starmer? He's gone down like a cup of cold sick, I'm assuming.
21: Well, some people are very angry about Keir Starmer. Other people are very angry about potholes. Some people are concerned about national issues. Some people are really concerned about their next door neighbours. And you'll know from knocking on hundreds of doors, you get a whole mix of different things, myriad different issues. I think, though, I mean, these results are terrible for Labour across the country. But if you think the answer is to launch into a leadership contest, it's absolutely balmy. And I think it's quite telling, and you know, you'll know this, that so few Labour MPs have actually come out today and said, oh, it's time for a change of leader, despite these terrible results, because that would be even worse. And I just think, you know, that what we have to listen to is people's genuine policy concerns.
3: Yeah, but Paul, you know as well as I know, mate, if you're a Labour Party MP today, you want to hide in the wardrobe.
21: Well, there was all this talk, you know, 2 days ago of letters and men in grey suits and forcing him out and the timetable, and Ed Miliband had said this and that. None of that is happening. It's not unravelling. You know, we've taken it on the chin. And I think what you'll see over the weekend now is going to be a reshuffle and refresh the government. But what you're not going to see is this sort of forcing out defenestration of the Prime Minister, like the Tories used to have as their stock in trade response to every defeat, because that's not what the public is telling us. And, you know, to answer your earlier question, actually, Martin, some people, like I said, very angry about Starmer. Some said, no, the last thing we need is for him to go. We want him to finish the job, stay in post, bit of stability, don't spook the bond markets. And in time of war, we need somebody just at the helm. So, you know, it does cut both ways, which is why I think most Labour MPs, and I would implore them, actually,
3: okay,
21: to stay calm.
3: OK, Paul Richards, well, best of luck down there on the coast. I suspect you might need it. Thank you very much for joining us on the show today. That's my next guest now. I'm delighted to be joined by Michael Hadwin, a newly elected councillor on Suffolk County Council. Michael, well done. Tell us about the battle.
1: Cheers, Martin. Thank you. So, yeah, we've just finished our count here in Lowestoft, and it has been quite a day. We managed in Suffolk Coastal alone to win 7 of the 9 divisions, and this is pure heartland Tory territory. And now you're seeing turquoise all along the coast. And these results are showing one simple thing, that the old parties are done. People are fed up with the messaging from Sir Keir Starmer, from Kemi Badenoch, and they realise that if they want their communities to improve, there is only one party that can do that, and that is Reform.
20: There's been a lot of talk about Kemi Badenoch, the Badenoch bounce. You know, they're putting on a brave face at Tory HQ today. That's what they must do. They've had good nibbles in Wandsworth, in Westminster, in central London. But down there on the coast, people are telling you what they just want change.
1: Yeah, so what's happened is that change message that Labour used at the general election and failed to deliver on, people still want to follow that change message. So now what we're seeing is people coming forward and saying, no, let's get that change. Reform UK is the party that can deliver it. And, you know, there's lots of situations now where the Tories have gone from the administration to barely even one of the biggest parties. You know, the Greens are now the opposition against us. And we, on Monday, will be taking up our new administration in Suffolk.
20: Well, it's certainly all change. And now all eyes next on Norfolk, another tsunami of turquoise in Essex. That eastern coastal rim down there, it's all changed. Thank you very much for joining us, Michael. Well done to you and your team. I say that to every party, irrespective of their political stripes. It takes guts to stand up in politics. I've got huge admiration for anybody who does it. Now, let's get straight to Mark White, our man down in Dover. Mark White, thank you very much for hanging on for a hit with me. Like our Admiral Nelson on the coast, you never sleep. A beady eye on the dinghies coming in. And a bad news day. Just got even worse for Sir Keir Starmer.
5: Yeah, absolutely. We had 3 attempts today. One from Dunkirk with the boat that was slashed on the beach. Now, interestingly, that's the second time in a week that the French police appear to have got a bit more robust and gone off and slashed a boat in shallow water. And then there was another boat that set off further down towards the Boulogne end, but it didn't make it very far at all. But then we got that 7:30 launch from a beach again near Dunkirk, where just after 11 o'clock this morning the boat was intercepted, and the Border Force vessel Ranger arrived here at Dover Harbour with 70 migrants on board. And by our calculation, Martin, that takes the total number of migrants who have arrived illegally across the English Channel since 2018 to 200,000 and 13. Now, Alp Mehmet from Migration Watch, a great friend of the channel, has responded to the news that we broke earlier. He said that his calculations, the calculations of Migration Watch, show that there has been a net cost to the British taxpayer of £65 billion because a direct cost attributed to the small boat crisis since the first of those migrants arrived on our shores back in 2018, Martin.
20: £5 billion. And that's just the financial cost, let alone the cultural cost, let alone the cost to communities forced to accommodate these young men. No vote, no veto, no voice, no chance to stop this. Mark White, they finally been springing into action on the beaches, the gendarmes slashing boats. No doubt Sir Keir Starmer's bunged him a nice pay rise to try and stop this before the local election results came in. But on the day that Keir Starmer is facing this Starmageddon politically, this is just a fresh nightmare for the Prime Minister.
5: Yeah, well, I mean, I don't know what the Labour government may or may not have done with regard to the election that's just passed. But we know, of course, that just in the last couple of weeks, that deal was signed, because I was over in France with the Home Secretary, Shabana Mahmood, when the British government decided to give away to France another £662 million, £162 million more than the previous deal under the Conservatives, £162 million of that that, of course, being linked to productivity if there is a return from the French. Maybe that's what's playing out, but we don't really know, other than the French are becoming a bit more robust. But listen, you can't escape the figures. And even though, because of the windy conditions that we've reported on so often, Martin, in the English Channel in the first few months of this year, you've still got close to 7,500 migrants who have crossed. It's down a bit on the same period last year, but let's measure it when we get into the really busy, flat, calm summer months, when that gap can be very quickly closed and overtaken on a run of good days. Excuse me. Hay fever.
20: Okay, Mark Wyatt, I think you're summing up how the British electorate feel there. This entire message very much getting stuck in the craw of the voters. Mark Wyatt, thank you very, very much for sticking around and giving us a hit on the show. It looks beautiful on the coast there, mate. Going to have a few jars, you've earned them. Thank you very much indeed, Mark Wyatt, down there on the coast. Incredible. Incredible. £65 billion the cost of the small boats crisis, just in terms of the financial aspect, let alone the cultural impact. Incredible. Let's now get to Downing Street and speak with GB News' political correspondent live from Downing Street. Has the Prime Minister, of course, has vowed to fight on, some might say, with echoes of Comical Ali. You remember him from the Iraqi war. The war is over, but nevertheless, it's not. We're going to keep on fighting them. Olivia Utley looks deserted behind you. Who can blame them? If I was a Labour MP, I'd be hiding in the shed today.
6: Well, absolutely. Keir Starmer made a speedy exit from the back exit of Downing Street this morning at around 7 a.m. and he hasn't been seen since. We think here that he's probably holed up somewhere in Chequers. It is hard to overstate just how terribly awful these results have been for the Labour Party. So far, they've lost 288 seats. They're projected to lose between 1,200 and about 1,500 seats. That's 1,500 or so furious former Labour councillors who will be baying for Keir Starmer's blood. On Twitter, you've got various MPs from both the left and the right of the party not actually calling for Keir Starmer to go, but essentially saying that when there is a coup, it has to be orderly and organised rather than something dramatic happening over the weekend, essentially calling for fellow MPs to take stock and think about Labour's future and Keir Starmer's way out. Now, that is pretty low comfort for Keir Starmer today. Sharon of Unite is also saying, Sharon Graham of Unite is also saying that the writing is on the wall for Labour. So the question now, of course, is what happens next? Well, for a while it looked as though there might be some sort of coup this weekend, but I'm now hearing from various Labour sources that that is unlikely. It doesn't look as though Andy Burnham, who of course doesn't yet have a seat in Westminster yet anyway, will speak either today or over this weekend, nor Wes Streeting. We don't quite know about Angela Rayner. She is the great unknown here. The council in her seat has been decimated. Reform is gaining huge ground there. So perhaps Rayner could make a move. But for now, what I predict is a stay of execution for Keir Starmer. Not because MPs or even cabinet ministers want him to remain in the job, but because at the moment they don't really have an alternative. The one man who Labour insiders think could perhaps beat Nigel Farage at a general election is Andy Burnham. But there is a very long route for him to get to Westminster. He doesn't yet have a parliamentary seat, and there is no guarantee that he could win a by-election. The state of Manchester for Labour was terrible overnight and was very bad today as well. So at the moment, Andy Burnham is not looking at a safe seat in Westminster. For now, his supporters would like to keep Keir Starmer in Downing Street, but I think quite a lot of them feel already that he's a bit of a lame duck Prime Minister. He won't go yet, he won't go this week, he probably won't go next month, but the writing is on the wall.
20: Utley, so quiet on Downing Street, you can't even see Larry the cat. It looks like a zombie movie. No one's there. No, not you, I don't mean it that way. Olivia Utley, thank you very, very much indeed. It's a pleasure, as always, keeping a beady eye on, it has to be said, a tumbleweed Downing Street, totally deserted. Let's get back to the studio for some more reaction because the results are coming in thick and fast. I'm joined in the studio by GB News' political editor, Chris Hope, GB News' senior political commentator, Nigel Nelson. Tom Hole was just hove back into view. I thought he had a can of beer. It's actually Diet Coke. He's about to talk us through the video wall. But first, gentlemen,
3: yes,
20: let's dive into Wales. We're expecting a huge announcement imminently. The leader of Labour in Wales is about to be history by the sounds of it.
3: The First Minister. The person in charge. Gosh. I mean, it is completely dramatic here. We've been focusing so far on England, because that's where the focus has been with overnight counting. Wales is about to kick off. So we've got two seats won so far by Reform and Plaid Cymru, but many sources are now saying that Eluned Morgan has lost her seat. She only needed to win 12.5% of the vote, and she can't even do that. Labour have lost Wales the first time since 1922.
20: Love
3: the
20: it.
3: The first time.
20: A century?
3: Yeah, a century. The first time in terms of devolved elections since 1999, of course, when those elections started. That's 25 years ago. They're electing 96 members of the Senate there, 16 larger super constituencies, each with six members of the Senate in each one. The magic number is 49. If you get more than 49, then you can form a government. Plaid Cymru Reform. Plaid set to hit 43 seats, Reform 34, and that meant many thought Labour and the Greens would keep Reform out. But it's not beyond the realms that Reform win this, but still can't form a government, which would be the best place for them. I'm talking to senior people in Reform UK. Lee Anson hates this, me saying this, but they are telling me they don't really want to run Wales. It'd be a lot of work and difficult, and are they ready to run a whole nation yet?
20: Who would want to run Wales at the moment? I mean, it's a basket case. The country's on its knees financially. The roads look like it's the third world, so potholed. The NHS there is an example of how not to do it. Actually, politically, you might think it's more expedient. It's better for Reform not to run the country.
3: Well, it's been Labour for a century, but the lowest average wages in the UK, tensions in immigration, demonstrations in Pennelly 2020, Llanelli 2023, Mull 2025, the Welsh NHS is widely seen as being difficult and, in fact, forcing some patients to go to England for their treatment.
20: OK, thank you very much, Chris. Nigel Nelson, we shall get to you shortly, I promise, but that man now who's supercharged on Diet Coke, hoping interview, Tom Hole, with your beautiful digital wall. You've got a resplendent Welsh flag. What are the scores on the doors? Tell us what's happening.
0: We have had two multi-member constituencies come in for Wales. Now, remember, in Wales, it's divided up so that there are 96 seats, each evenly apportioned between equally roughly sized constituencies in terms of population, six members a piece. So it's a little bit different from the Scottish system, where you've got two levels of representatives, one constituency, one regional. Here it is now all regional, and we've had two of these multi-member constituencies in. You can pronounce them in Welsh, which I might try and do with Casnewydd Islwyn, which actually is Newport and Islwyn. Or you could also, I'll try and pronounce Penybont Pro Morgang. Anyway, that is Bridgend and Vale of Glamorgan, if you want to say it in English. And given I don't speak Welsh, I think I might stick to the English pronunciation of these. Anyway, the same picture, basically mapped out, but in a different order. Over here in Newport and Islwyn, you've got the first party being Reform. The first two seats there go to Reform, second two to Plaid, then the Labour Party, then the Tories picking up the rear. The actual votes here were 25,000 votes for Reform, 23,000 for Plaid, 10,000 for Labour and 9,000 for Tories. I've rounded up to the nearest 1,000 there for all of those. And similarly, what you have here in Bridgend and Vale of Glamorgan is that the Plaid Cymru party, which I know is saying party twice, but you know what, the Party of Wales or Plaid Cymru come first in that one. But the scores on the doors are that this basically evens out. Even though in this constituency Reform is first and this one Plaid is first, they each get two. It's a proportional system doing what proportional systems do. So still, even odds now between Reform and Plaid, both on four seats seats each. Now, can one of them beat the other for that first place finish? At the moment, it looks like Plaid might have it, but we'll have to wait and see. And still, we're waiting for some of these mid-Wales constituencies where Eluned Morgan, the First Minister, may well lose her seat. Let's move on to England now. Because in England, we have seen so many different results come through. And you'll notice on the board a lot of splodges of black. Now, this isn't some sort of party that we haven't heard of that has a fairly moribund party colour. No, this is actually how we're denoting no overall control. And we see here right through what I'm calling Burnham country in the northwest, lots of splodges of black, whether it's in Wigan or whether it's in Angela Rayner's constituency over here or whether it's further west. What we're seeing actually is a lot of reform gains pushing these councils into no overall control. A great example of this is actually up in the northeast where you've got Hartlepool. Every single seat up for election in Hartlepool was won by reform, but only a third of the seats were up for election. Hence, it is not turquoise teal or cyan, however you want to say it. It is instead no overall control. What we do have is Newcastle under Lyme over here. All of the seats are up for election there. The vast majority won by the Reform Party, and therefore we've put it in turquoise. If we go over to London here, we'll start to see a slightly different picture for the Reform Party, winning Havering out there, right out in the east, basically Essex territory here, and the Reform Party doing very well picking that up, but unable to pick up Bexley, which Nigel Farage was indicating he wanted to pick up, thought that he might pick up earlier in the campaign, but the Tories held on and basically kept out many, many reform gains from happening here. And the Tories do better the further in you go to central London, winning back Westminster from the Labour Party. They only needed to gain two seats. They gained seven. And indeed, Wandsworth gaining many, many seats. They're now one seat away from being a majority party. Helpfully, there is one independent former Conservative councillor on the Wandsworth Council. So the Tories will probably manage Wandsworth as well. Lots more still to come in, though, in London. Particularly, we're looking at how the Greens are doing in Hackney, where they've won the mayoralty. And we're looking at Islington for the Greens as well. Maybe some of those other central London boroughs. But let's go to Scotland now, where the results have come in thick and fast in the constituencies. And have a look at this. We now have four party colours on our Scotland map. The Labour Party has managed to gain a seat, remarkably, from the SNP. This is right up in the Highlands and Islands. It's a seat that previously has been SNP. It's previously been Lib Dem. But the Labour Party have managed to take it this time. Interestingly, the SNP have taken a seat from the Liberal Democrats up here. Shetland, Orkney and Shetland in Westminster are just one seat in the Scottish Parliament. They're split into two, and the SNP have won the Shetland half. Also interestingly, in Aberdeen, Stephen Flynn, the leader of the SNP MPs down in Westminster, he has a Shetland half. Stephen Flynn, the leader of the SNP MPs down in Westminster, he has won a seat as a

0: The Hunt method in Scotland with the mixed member proportional system that it does accounts for that proportionality. If you count up lots of second places, it's likely you'll be able to get your seats in the regional lists. But interestingly, Malcolm Offord, the leader of the Reform Party in Scotland, said if he could win one constituency seat, he would think that that was a good success. So that gives you a bit of a context for how Reform are expecting to do on the constituencies. They're expecting to mop up much, much more in these regional list seats. But as I say, until you have a full region of constituency seats declared, we're not going to be able to get to those regional seats, because you need the constituencies to then put into the formula to determine how many regional list MPs it is. Gosh, isn't first past the post simpler?
1: Tom Harwood, magnificent as ever, the king of data, beautiful. So thank you very much. Much more from Tom throughout the rest of the show. Let's get back to this side of the studio. Of course, I'm still with Chris Hope and Nigel Nelson. Nigel Nelson, you've been waiting very, very patiently. What would you like to talk about? There's so much to pick up on. What about this notion of there's just no such thing now as a safe Labour seat, and all eyes now will start to fall on London. From 5 o'clock onwards, we're going to see a huge amount of seats coming in London that the Green Party will really fancy. Barnet, Brent, Enfield, Hackney, and a lot of these will be Labour heartlands which could be about to crumble.
2: Yeah, and I think you're right, there is no safe Labour seat in the country. The Labour is collapsing at such a rate at the moment that you can every MP must now be worried about the general election. The question obviously is what they do about it. I mean, the moment we haven't had a lot of people coming out and saying the Prime Minister must go. It'll be interesting if Eleanor Morgan loses her seat, whether she'll follow Anna Sawa, the First Minister in Scotland, and say that it's time that Keir Starmer went. She'd certainly be very angry about losing her seat, indeed about losing control of Wales. But we'll have to see what she does when the result comes in.
3: As you're speaking, I get a text from Labour saying they've held Rochdale, Knowsley and Bury, they should hold them anyway, but they're making clear they are holding some councils. But no question, we are expecting imminently that they aren't the result on Lugan Morgan. That could be a really political moment if she does what Anna Sawa did.
1: And also looking ahead, huge seats. I'm very excited about Sunderland will be called soon.
3: The home of Brexit, Martin.
1: The home of Brexit. And do you remember how important Sunderland was on that Brexit night? And I was saying all the way through the night, I'm getting Brexit vibes about this local election. It's an anti-establishment thrust. A lot of people who haven't voted in quite a long time, if ever. I've been hearing turnout's been very strong in a lot of these seats where Reform can make a difference. I think that we might see that as also in Wales. Sunderland, Wales, these are places that should never be changing away from the Labour Party. This is pointing to something, I think, not just about Labour, Chris.
3: No question.
1: It's a dissatisfaction with the entire political establishment. Well, Reform surging, Greens surging, two-party politics dead in Scotland. We're about to see the same in Wales. A complete hard reset of the Westminster nonsense.
3: There's a group called Blue Labour, which speak for the group you're speaking for, Martin. They've issued a statement saying this is a bloodbath in our historic heartlands, a threat to the soul of our party. Britain is broken, and Labour, the historic party of that working class, the party of Sunderland, arguably, is now standing for the failed political establishment. And that almost sets out what you've been saying there. People work hard, do the right thing, get no reward for it. The cost of everything keeps going up. High streets are boarded up. Life gets that bit tougher, and luxuries are hard to come by.
1: Nigel Nelson, Lord Maurice Glassman, who heads up Blue Labour, he's a great friend of the show. I think he's a magnificent man. He's a huge intellect, passionate working class advocate for the Labour Party. A lot of people watch this channel would share 95% of his politics. And here he is, a man politically destitute, broken by the direction of travel of Keir Starmer's Labour.
2: Yeah, and this is where I think the problem comes for Keir Starmer. He's being pulled by both the right and the left of his party. Now, if the Greens aren't as big a threat as he thought they were, it may well be that the battle will go now against Reform and the right. So things like Shabana Mahmood's immigration policy, which is upsetting a lot of Labour MPs because it's retrospective, and they think that she should only do control people who are about to come, not those already here. You might find if they're heading to combat the right, the op-

0: Position from Labour MPs will disappear on that one.
1: If you go back in time, you know, when you were covering politics back in the day, you know, my dad down the pit, the coal strike of 84, think about the marchers, Jarrow, think about the trade unions, think about the working class heartlands, what the Labour Party meant, what it represented. That's all gone. And I wonder actually if that's the problem. Well, the Labour Party doesn't represent people who labour anymore. Labourers support Reform UK. Well, they're a metropolitan, middle-class, Brompton bike bunch of wazzocks.
0: They're certainly voting that way. I'm still not old enough to actually remember Jarrow, by the way, but some of the others, the miners' strike, certainly. I still think they do, by the way. They do represent these people. But politics is fractured. And where we had a two-party system, we're now looking at five. That is giving people more choice. What we have to prepare ourselves probably is for more coalition government.
1: Well, coalitions of chaos, that could be what precipitates in Wales. We'll have to wait and see. I mean, that probably is the goal. They're going to do everything they can to lock Nigel Farage.
2: And even then, you know, we're seeing Reform at 29% in the elections today. That was the same as they got last time in that Manchester by-election, Gorton and Denton. Is that the top? In which case, that's not enough to form a government on their own.
1: Okay, thank you very much. Let's get my next guest, and now delighted to be joined by the Labour activist, political commentator, great friend of the channel, Aisha Ali Khan. Aisha, I see you're dressed in black. How fitting. It's a funeral for the Labour Party.
3: Yes, I'm in black because it is, we're literally in mourning. It's been brutal. I've just come back from one of the counts. Got my, there's going to be a lot of tears, a lot of people, senior people within the party have lost their seats. Just had conversations earlier on with colleagues, Bradford leader Susan Hinchcliffe, I think she's lost her seat as well. Wakefield leader's gone, deputy leader in Leeds, Calderdale, Kirklees, all going kind of the same way. So it's been brutal. That's like the best way I can describe it, sadly.
1: And Aisha, you know, I don't take any comfort in that. You know, I've stood in politics. I've won one. I got annihilated in one. I lost one with some dignity. It's painful. It really is painful. And, you know, once the personal pain is dealt with, and that can take some time, all of your colleagues, your friends in the Labour Party, no doubt very invested in the social mission, proper, hardworking, decent people. We must never forget that. But
3: thank you, Martin.
1: But I mean that. You know, we should put pods and things to one side on days of loss because it's traumatic. You're in a sense of grievance. I get that. But then the post-mortem starts. Surely, Aisha Ali Khan, something we talked about then, all eyes have got to be turning on to Keir Starmer. He's the man responsible. The book stops with the captain of the ship. Is it time to throw him overboard? Come on, let's just get this done with. Keir Starmer's finished.
3: Well, I spoke to lots of colleagues today, and I mean, Keighley still hasn't declared the results. They're counting the votes as we speak. So I think, and we've got another couple of councils that are going to be counting tomorrow. So we'll get a real picture, actually, whether we're going to be third place or fourth place. I think at this moment in time, it would be a miracle if we're in second place overall for Labour seats. And I think that is sending a powerful message to Westminster that something needs to change, because clearly for the last year and a half, obviously, since we've been in power, something has shifted. Something has shifted massively, and people are not happy. And there's something, the messages that are being put out by the Green Party, by the Reform Party, by every other party apart from Labour, those messages are resonating more loudly and more emphatically with voters. And that's something we need to actually understand and I mean, we've got obviously a general election coming up in a couple of years. Those years will pass so quickly. Time doesn't stop for anybody. So I think if we don't learn those lessons now, and again, we had nearly everybody turned up today in the morning. I spoke to Robbie Moore, the Conservative MP, and I actually congratulated him because Conservatives have done remarkably well. In fact, they are going to, it was a direct competition between the Conservatives and the Greens, actually, in and around Keighley. So they've managed to hold on to a lot of the sort of reform wave that we're seeing across the country. The Conservatives actually, in Keighley at least, I can't say about where about other places, but in Keighley at least, the Conservatives have done really well. And I congratulated Robbie Moore and I said, you've done really well, because a lot of the people have the same ideas and same sort of anguish and stress or whatever, up and down, anger as well, sorry, up and down the country. But yeah, we're going to have to take a step back and see where we go from here.
1: Okay, Aisha Ali Khan, thank you for your grace. You know, today it's difficult, I understand that. And Robbie Moore, just a fantastic constituents MP. He's fought on the rape gangs issue and made himself a real bastion for that. So perhaps that's transpired into support locally. Aisha Ali Khan, thank you for joining us on a difficult day for you and your colleagues. I appreciate your time, I sincerely do. Now let's get to Birmingham now. GB News' national reporter Jack Carson joins us live from the arena in Birmingham. Jack, a huge seat. Here's a big question. Will the electorate throw the Labour Party in the bin?
4: That's what it seems to be, Martin. It doesn't look like Labour are going to keep their majority, certainly, of this council. Labour MPs such as Lawrence Turner, who's the Labour MP for Birmingham Northfield, seemingly admitting defeat already here in Birmingham. When we spoke to Richard Tice earlier on, he said it was too early to call whether there would be a clear outright party winning this. We could be in a situation, Martin, where a coalition deal would be needed to gain control of this council, because of course there are so many big issues to try and get through over the next year for whoever takes control of this council. It's going to be hard in a situation of no overall control to be able to get a through deal or through possibly on ending things like the bin strike, setting a budget after the last few years of bankruptcy in this council. If we take a look currently at where we stand seat wise, we just had over 30 of the 101 seats to be declared today. The Conservatives so far leading on 8 seats, Reform on 7, Labour on 6, the Greens making gains on 5, and also the independent candidates, those candidates standing on pro-Palestine, pro-Gaza tickets, particularly in the inner city areas, winning well, beating Labour. And what we're seeing across Birmingham, particularly in the inner city, is really a split. A split in votes between Green candidates, between the Workers' Party, between independents and between Labour. I mean, it's not taking many votes for some of those to gain, and it's causing Labour to lose a lot of votes. If we look at Balsall Heath, one of the more recent wards to be announced, the Greens gained that with 934 votes. Labour were down to 464. One of the independent candidates got 438. So that gives you a sense, Martin, of how much of a split, particularly in those inner city areas. Not to not forget Birmingham Ladywood, which is Shabana Mahmood, the Home Secretary seat. That's where these are the wards that we're talking about. We're talking about Neachalls, we're talking about Bawdsley Green, Lozzles, these kind of places where really should be Labour's bread and butter for inner city Birmingham. And seemingly the view from those areas is that the British government haven't done enough in their view on issues like Gaza. But I want to show you, Martin, just, you know, some of the situation that we've had with the campaigning over the past few months. This is a leaflet from the Workers' Party that was handed out, and this just shows you the kind of campaigning that was done. The Palestinian flag there on that leaflet. These are the kind of issues, you know, it's been Palestine and potholes, it's been bins and bankruptcy. These are the main issues, and that has caused division in the campaigning across this entire region as well. The West Midlands Mayor, Richard Parker, saying that he was almost chased down the street by someone when he was out campaigning in Coventry. That's the kind of state we're in, really, with the politics here in this region. I asked Lawrence Turner, the Birmingham MP for Northfield, the Labour MP for Birmingham Northfield, Huddersfield, whether he feels that sectarian politics is coming in here. He said that wasn't the kind of issues that he was seeing on the doorstep. But when you look at the likes of those independent candidates gaining in the inner cities, that's exactly what we are seeing across here. So the situation now, Martin, is we're still kind of, you know, the majority of seats left to still declare here in Birmingham. What is the path to victory for some of the parties? As I said, Reform saying that it's too early to call, but Birmingham Conservative certainly happy that they are seemingly holding their vote up strong. It was a risk, really, with how we've seen in other areas in the West Midlands. Look at Newcastle under Lyme, look at Tamworth, you know, those areas where Conservatives have been losing seats to Reform. The fact that the local Conservatives here seem to be holding well at the moment in those areas, I mean, that they seem to almost be almost level, really, in support in those outer areas with Reform. So the local Conservatives will be happy with that. The Greens certainly will be happy with the gains that they've made from Labour, and also them fending off some of that independent support that we're seeing in the city areas. But ultimately, in Birmingham, what you're looking at is a divide between the outer city areas, what they seem important, what they see as the big issues, and the inner city areas. This, Martin, whoever ends up running this council is still going to have to run a divided city.
1: Well, Jack Carson, you've been up to your armpits in bin bags for the past God knows how long in Birmingham, and now the situation, well, it's even getting more chaotic. Thank you, Jack Carson. I'll tell you what, lads, that could be one of these coalition of chaos areas. I mean, how on earth do you run a council where you've got Reform sitting alongside Gaza Independence? I mean, it'd be absolutely chaotic.
0: It would be chaos. And I think that this is what we must prepare ourselves for, that coalition is now what the future is looking like.
1: OK, just a quick update on the scores on the doors for those tuning in. Reform now 695 seats, approaching 700 mark. Liberal Democrats 448. Labour, they've broached 400. The bad news is they've lost 520. The Conservatives 396, down 294. Green Party 160, up 99, but a lot of Labour areas to declare later on. We expect that to go up substantially. Now, we've got our poll of the day, and it's this. Is the two-party system dead? This is a straight-up Brexit. Yes or no? Get stuck in. Our poll of the day is the two-party system dead? Yes or no? Use that QR code on your screens there. Or go to gbnews.com/toyoursay.com. Chris Hope.
2: Nigel Nelson earlier mentioned the issue of coalitions, which is the new future, I think. If you believe that Reform UK has topped out at 29% of the vote, can't get the 32% required maybe to win a majority in a normal general election, that could be the future. Just looking at the elements of the right here, so we all know about Restore Britain, which is Rupert Lowe's party. He stood councillors under a banner called Great Yarmouth First in Great Yarmouth.
1: Yes.
2: He's won at least seven, maybe as many as 10 other seats he contested there. A spokesman there says the people of Great Yarmouth want real change, not more of the same failed politics from Westminster. And so it goes on. We go on running on Commonwealth policies, common sense policies, securing our borders, cutting waste, protecting British jobs for local workers, putting Great Yarmouth first. That's the kind of thing which Restore, which Nigel Farage's party would say, and the Tories would say. So this idea of uniting the right, but in a tiny level, that's happening in Great Yarmouth. Why can't it happen there? Also more nationally.
1: A lot of people talking about Rupert Lowe as a potential political force for the future. Of course, Restore didn't field any candidates at this set of local elections.
2: But it did well locally.
1: Great Yarmouth First is that localised hub.
2: That is Lowe's seat, and that means he's strengthening his tentacles into that seat.
1: And that will protect him well and give him a great ground game for a future general election. But it's one seat. Perhaps if they have ambitions, they need to look a bit further afield. Let's get my next guest in now and speak with the former Liberal Democrats MP, Mark Oughton. Mark, welcome to the show. It's a pleasure to have your company. You must be pretty chuffed, Mark. Fair to say, Liberal Democrats have had a pretty good night so far.
5: Yeah, I am, absolutely. Unlike your previous guest from the Labour Party, I'm not wearing black, I'm wearing white, because we did all right. So yeah, I'm happy where things are. And can I just say, Martin, you're the first commentator I've ever heard who's really acknowledged the personal impact on individuals who serve the community. So from all parties, thank you very much for acknowledging that, because it
1: often
5: does get lost. But look, I think we have had a good night. And actually, traditionally, we get better as the evening moves on, because a lot of the seats that we're standing in are rural seats. They tend to count later. It takes longer to just go through that process. But, you know, Martin, I look on all of this and I've been doing politics for 18 years. And I genuinely can say I've never known something as complex and confusing and mysterious as what we're facing at the moment. This is absolute political chaos. And, you know, your commentator in the studio, I think, would agree that we are heading for some seriously peculiar things happening in the run-up to the next general election. We have multi-party politics, but we're trying to squeeze it in to essentially a political structure which only allows for two parties. This is absolute chaos.
1: Or is it long overdue? Yeah, something I've been talking about for a long, long time is I think there's been an arrogance, there's been a taking for granted of the electorate by the big two political parties. And I think Brexit was, you and I would fundamentally disagree on Brexit, but I think it put a question on the table that put the electorate in a position to defy the system, and the system wouldn't listen. They would not listen. They haven't listened on controlling of borders. They haven't listened on all the key points on controlled immigration. I think last night, yesterday, is a huge, massive middle finger raised not just to the Labour Party, but to the entire establishment. And the Liberal Democrats have done well out of that, because you're seen as a landing ground for disaffected soft Conservatives, you may say, socially progressive people who don't feel quite well with the Green Party. We're expecting a lot more Greens to come through in London. But Mark, my point to you is this. Maybe the political system in Britain was long overdue, this huge reset.
5: Well, certainly, I think that it's been building up for many, many years. And I think you're right to point to that referendum on Brexit. That was the first, if you like, fingers up to the electorate. But then Labour went on and won a huge majority. And it suggested that maybe, well, people still saw politics through the prism of, should we be replacing the Conservatives with Labour? It is the failure of Keir Starmer that has now again broken that two-party political structure. And it smashed it's open again in these elections. I don't see how we can survive. I think we are facing multi-party politics. Even if they replace Keir Starmer, I can't see the Labour Party recovering to the levels that would mean they get a secure majority. But I can't also see Reform breaking beyond that 30% threshold. The Lib Dems will not break beyond the 30% threshold, nor will the Greens. The Conservatives, I thought Kemi Badenoch's doing a little bit better recently, but they've lost loads of seats at the moment. So look, all around, we're facing a very uncertain future at the moment, and it's up for grabs for any of those political parties to grab it and try and sow something a little bit fresh, dynamic and new to the electorate, because I think that's what they want.
1: Okay, Mark Gosden, well done, you're enjoying the day, but can I please ask a favour, have a word with the boss, and no paddle boards or lycra this weekend, thank you very much. I just need to try and switch off and enjoy myself, is that all right?
5: No to like, 100% agree with you on that.
1: Mark Gosden, I appreciate your time. Superb, as ever. Thank you very, very much indeed. To Scotland now, GB News' Scotland reporter Tony Maguire joins us live from Glasgow. Tony, all up for grabs north of the border. What's the scores on the doors?
6: Yeah, welcome to the great show, right? And it's been an incredible campaign. But now today, because nobody really knew what was going to happen, as it turns out, we could probably have guessed all along, the SNP roaring ahead on the national picture. I think they're sitting on 33 seats just now, two to Lib Dems, two to the Conservatives, and one go to Labour. Here in Glasgow, we're about halfway through the declarations just now. Both of the declared seats have gone to the SNP. Now, Reform, it's interesting because obviously people are questioning about where are they going to fix into the big picture. Now, they are with the declarations number 2 and number 3. Now, that does put them into good stead to actually pick up some regional seats. However, we're not going to find out that until a little later on. And all across Scotland, there's been these kind of great little narratives on the south side of Glasgow. In the Eastwood constituency, that was held by Conservative former stand-in First Minister, former stand-in leader of the Scottish Conservatives, he lost his seat to the SNP, but in doing so, that now means that Scottish Conservative leader Russell Findlay actually stands a chance of keeping his seat when it comes to the regional list. But make no mistake about it, you know, all the leaders this afternoon have essentially been talking in absolutes. John Swinney acknowledged already that they're going to be the biggest party in Scotland. A little bit early for that, but you know, it does look like a sure thing. Here in Glasgow, it seems that the SNP stronghold and one of Scotland's two big yes cities, they've not loosened their grip on that. And indeed, Anas Sarwar, when we spoke to him a little bit later, I couldn't get over how defeatist he was. They haven't lost any seats. They are currently down one, I believe. Labour are up one seat in the standing, and the Conservatives are down one. But it's kind of fascinating to see the mental psychology that all the leaders have been carrying for 6 weeks. It all comes down to this. And of course, here in Glasgow, this was a Labour heartland. I mean, this is very much, you know, a council that had Anas Sarwar's father play a massive role in it. So to see it now just fall almost completely into the hands of the SNP. But we're still about halfway through the seats here. But indeed, the picture across Scotland is quite stark. You know, I haven't seen it, but I'm sure that map in the studio is just kind of growing yellow with the odd peppercorn of the other colours kind of coming through there. None turquoise quite yet. Of course, the most likely reform seat was going to be that Banford seat up in the northeast, but let's just see, I guess, how the rest of it goes. We still have those all-important regional votes, and unless you're the world's best at mental arithmetic, well, hey, that could go any way at all.
1: Tony Maguire, superb stuff. Thank you very, very much indeed. We'll be coming back to you throughout the rest of the show. You're an absolute trooper, Tony. Beautiful stuff there up in Glasgow. Back to the studio for a quick bit of chat before the end of the hour. Nigel Nelson, you haven't had much to say this hour. It's been so, so busy. Let's look ahead now if we can. I'm fascinated by Sunderland. I think Sunderland, as during Brexit, it completely baffled the political chatter in class. Sunderland? Brexit? Those of us who followed the campaign, who had skin in the game, absolutely understood why it went Brexit. Today, it's probably going to go reform. Another huge bombshell for the Labour Party.
0: Yes, it is, because, I mean, what is happening is that Labour Party were so pleased to get the red wall back from Boris Johnson, which they obviously did during the election. Now they're losing it again at a local level. It obviously doesn't change what happens in Parliament. I mean, you've still got a massive Labour majority there, working majority of 165 MPs.
1: It's already a zombie Parliament.
0: Well, I don't think you can use a zombie Parliament. The important thing is that from now on, what the Labour government must do is not constant U-turns. They must get it right first time.
1: Well, that means changing the leader.
0: Not necessarily. It means the leader making sure
1: he
0: gets it right first time, rather than using up political capital on U-turns. Better to get it right eventually than never, but even so, getting it right initially would be much better.
1: And allow you a quick moment to think. Tell me when Keir Starmer's ever got anything right the first time since being Prime Minister?
0: Okay, well, I think that what's been obscured by all the negative noise, Renters Reform Act. I think that was a real landmark. That was important. The Employment Rights Act, I think, was also important. No more zero hours contracts.
1: Well, that's hammered businesses.
0: And no more fire and rehire.
1: That's hammered businesses. See, I think with respect, you're really scrambling around in the cornflakes to find anything positive that he's got right the first time.
0: Well, I'm just telling you what I think were positives that have been lost. And certainly he was able to change the Employment Rights Act to make sure that first day rights didn't apply.
1: Chris, 20 seconds quick.
2: 6 months. Taken Suffolk. Suffolk was one of the 30 councils that they tried to delay the local elections. What's fascinating is the elections were meant to be delayed. They weren't delayed by the Labour government. Suffolk, reform takes Suffolk. Fascinating.
1: That's you. News. Reform takes Suffolk. Another breaking news story, and it's coming thick and fast. Don't go anywhere. You're with us here on GB News. Well, huge breaking news already coming in there. Suffolk has gone to Reform. Good afternoon. It's 4 p.m. Welcome to the Martin Daubman Show here on GB News. We've got an action-packed 2 hours of delicious politics ahead. And here's what's coming up on today's show.
7: I'm not going to walk away from those challenges and plunge the country into chaos.
1: Well, despite the nightmare on Downing Street, the Stormageddon, the Prime Minister defiantly vows not to quit as he takes full personal responsibility for Labour's abysmal local election results so far.
8: I think there is a real threat that Nigel Farage could become Prime Minister, but that will be determined by whether or not this government can deliver the change the British public want.
1: Those words passing his lips. The Labour Minister, Steve Reid, admits finally there is a real possibility now that Nigel Farage will become the next Prime Minister as the Labour Party faces a local election wipeout across England. It's worth reminding ourselves, so far the Labour Party has lost an astonishing 58% of the seats it's been trying to defend. At one point last night, it was 83%, historical lows. With more than 50 of the 136 council results in so far, the party appears to be losing its grip, losing its way in its historic heartland. And there's further misery for the Prime Minister as the number of migrants who have crossed the channel by small boats has surpassed 200,000. The grim milestone has been breached on a day already a bad news day for Sir Keir Starmer. Just got that little bit worse. And meanwhile, Nigel Farage says the best is yet to come. And Zia Yousif claims the Tory party is dead.
9: Labour are being wiped out by Reform in many of their most traditional areas. And what you're going to see later on today is the Conservative Party being wiped out in their heartlands like Essex.
1: And indeed, we are just getting warmed up. Don't go anywhere because Reform UK are hoping to take further control throughout the rest of this afternoon.
10: This is unique, truly unique. But elsewhere in the West Midlands, Reform have absolutely smashed it. From Newcastle under Lyme to Tamworth to Nuneaton, Cannock, Dudley, it's remarkable.
1: Reform UK, meanwhile, north of the border, they're also hopeful in Scotland as the Scottish Reform leader Malcolm Offord says he fought the Holyrood election to become Scotland's first minister.
11: I'm in it to win it. But at the end of the day, you know, we has, as I say, this has been a heartland for the SNP, so it's, you know, this is a real challenge.
1: Breaking news, Leon. Let's go straight to the Okay, we're not doing that. We're in the studio here with our team, Chris Hope, Nigel Nelson. Chris, right before the hour of four there, you did the breaking news. A huge council election, a full council. This is significant. There's been another victory for Reform UK. Chris Hope, bring us up to speed.
2: That's right, they've taken Suffolk Council. Now, Suffolk was interesting. One of the 30 council elections that Labour looked at trying to delay. That hasn't happened. I'm very keen to map the councils which they were going to not have their elections this time round,
1: yeah,
2: with how people voted. And certainly at the time, Reform UK leader Nigel Farage said that delaying this vote is denying democracy to the hundreds of millions of voters.
1: Well, okay, we are going there. Let's go to Kemi Badenoch, who's speaking in Bexley after winning the council back earlier today. Kemi Badenoch, is she there or not? Kemi Badenoch's just moved away. There we go. Is Kemi Badenoch victorious there in Bexley? As was pointed out, this certainly was an area of London that Reform UK had hopes to win. Chris Hope.
2: Yeah.
1: But Kemi Badenoch here defiantly keeping Nigel Farage at bay on a pretty tough night for the Conservatives.
2: Yes.
1: This will be a significant victory for them.
2: Well, earlier today we saw her in Westminster. Of course, they won in Westminster. They are the biggest party on Wandsworth and now Bexley also. These are... You take what you can in politics. This time last year, all she could do was go to the Peterborough mayoralty, which her candidate won. That was it. So what you always see on the day after elections, can we pick up what she's saying there?
12: Please keep going. I know the election is over, but we've got to get out there and come to this time and start all over again.
2: they've been here, so Kem's trying to gee up.
1: Can't really hear what Kem is saying there. So, look, the fact of the matter is, this is an area, I think the cameraman's had a couple of beers. Let me know. Or someone's giving him a tap. Someone's trying to rugby tackle him. But look, the fact of the matter is, Kemi Bade not here, enjoying a moment that every political party leader wants, Chris, on a difficult night. They want to have some good optics, and this looks good for Kemi Bade not.
2: It does indeed. I mean, she needs to take the wins where she can. She's underwater. She's lost MPs. She's lost standing in the polls for her party since she took over. It's not easy for her. She personally, though, has risen, has stepped up to the task, is well liked by in the polling that we're seeing, but I'm afraid as a party they are not really cutting through enough. They are making some wins here and there, but really it's a patchy response from the Tories.
1: Okay, thank you very much. And let's get Kemi Bade not there, victorious in Bexley. Let's get with my next guest now, Conservative Shadow Science and Technology Secretary Julia Lopez. Julia, thank you for waiting patiently in the wings there. We had to have images of your victorious leader there in Bexley. Let's be frank, it's been a difficult night for the Conservatives. You're on 435 seats, but you dropped 326, the vast majority of which have fallen to Reform UK.
12: Yeah, I mean, I won't dress up. It was a difficult morning for me because I was in Havering, and it should be said that Havering was not controlled by the Conservatives. It was actually controlled by the Residents Association, but Reform have won that council. But to see the Bexley shots coming through there is absolutely brilliant, particularly seeing a councillor called June Slaughter, who is a bit of a legend in the councilling world. Interesting result also from Bromley next door, where there was a by-election last year, which was won by a Reform councillor who has subsequently lost that seat already. So I think we're going to see a little bit more of that as the months go by. But yeah, it's a difficult night, but with some bright spots, including Westminster, Wandsworth, Harlow, really good result in Harlow. I think our vote share is around 20% nationally, so we're second after Reform.
1: Okay, Julia, but just to interject, if I can, hugely anticipated results just coming in, and it's this historic: Reform has taken Sunderland Council from the Labour Party after 50 years. That was a key area we were looking at, Julia Lopez. Get your reaction to that. Many people were looking at the significance of the downfall of the historic Labour heartlands, mining communities, working class communities. Poof. Gone to Reform.
12: Well, I think the really interesting thing about today, Martin, is that none of the Labour guys are willing to go over the top and say the Prime Minister should go. And I think that's partly because they just don't know which way to turn. They're having their dinner eaten from the right and from the left. And, you know, the idea that Andy Burnham's going to come as the cavalry when it is not clear that he could win a by-election right now, I think they're all rather confused about what they should do and whether actually getting rid of Starmer could lead to more chaos and in an even worse position than they're already in. Hence, there's a lot of discussion about taking their time, working out the next steps. They are very lost right now.
1: Do you think it gets to the point where Keir Starmer now is starting? Do you remember Comical Alley from the Iraq War?
12: Yes.
1: You know, it's like defiantly saying, hey, we're pounding them. We're pounding the opposition. And then meanwhile, it cuts to an airfield where they're getting eviscerated. And I wonder now if we're at the Comical Alley point of Keir Starmer's tenureship as Prime Minister. It's like you can't keep on saying the country needs stability. We haven't got stability. We've got anarchy.
12: Well, I know. I think that's right. I mean, everybody would have seen his press conference earlier in the morning where it's sort of, everything's okay and I'm going to continue. I think we all know that Starmer's premiership is over. I think it was over a few months ago when he admitted in PMQs what he knew about Mandelson. The question has always been about what comes next. And the problem for Labour, as I insinuated, was that they really don't know what's going to come next. They haven't got a clear alternative and they don't know whether they should go to the left or go to the right. They're not quite sure what they stand for anymore, but all the country knows is that they've been a disaster as a government.
1: Okay, well, thank you very much for joining us on a very, very busy day. Take the victories when they come. Take Westminster, take Wandsworth, take Bexley, and I sincerely appreciate your time today. Thank you very much, Julia Lopez, for joining us here on GB News. We're going to repeat that breaking news. This is the one that I certainly was waiting for as a working class lad myself, and who supported the Labour Party. I'll be honest, for a long time, I was a core Labour voter of what that is. Dad was a coal miner, watched the industrial heartlands of Britain just simply be ignored and go down the toilet. Today, there has been a political payback. Reform has taken Sunderland Council from the Labour Party after 50 years. This should never have happened. It has. History has now been made, and I believe we can get to our next guest, and that's the Reform UK Member of Parliament for Runcorn and Helsby, of course, that is Sarah Potion. Sarah, all eyes were on Sunderland when you spoke with us in the wee hours. You broke that all of those seats in your area of Runcorn had gone to Reform, and now the big one, Sunderland. Sunderland's gone turquoise.
13: It's incredible, isn't it? But I was really interested to hear what your own story was there, Martin, because that's exactly what I'm getting on the doorstep in places like Runcorn and Helsby. And that is that the true Labour voters of old feel that the Labour Party is no longer representing them at all, and that the Labour Party just isn't what it was sort of, you know, back in the day, if you like. And I've got families that have said to me that for generations they voted Labour. But the Labour vote has absolutely collapsed, certainly in the Northwest and my area last night. Yes, we took in Runcorn, every single Labour councillor lost their seat. We took them all bar one, and that went to a Lib Dem. And then over the bridge in Widnes, a similar story. We lost, we won everything apart from two, which we just didn't gain. So a complete collapse of Labour in what has been, again, as you describe, a traditional Labour heartland area. And I tell you, it's on the doorstep because people say, what have Labour ever done for us? And for the first time for years, well, 50 years in the area that I now represent, there's not been a good alternative until a year ago, of course, my by-election. And now people can see what's changed already for Runcorn and Helsby in the year I've been there. And they see that if they vote Reform, they'll get Reform.
1: You know, it was really emotional. We did an outside broadcast from Sunderland. I went to a veterans club there, and GB News was just being shown everywhere. And the working class communities there, former shipbuilders, former coal miners. Now, we were down, former dockers. Now, we were down on the dockside in the morning. We were filming in Sunderland, and we were just getting mobbed by people. You know, working class men walking their dogs, working class mums walking their dogs, you know, who are just saying, these are people, just to try and put this in context, these are people who would not have spat on Margaret Thatcher. I mean, it was that deep, you know, their distemperment, their loathing of the Conservatives was that deep, it was in their DNA. One of them told me in the Working Man's Club, he would welcome a Prime Minister like Maggie Thatcher today. And then, of course, he said, that person is Nigel Farage. And today, look at this vote. It's astonishing.
13: Yeah, absolutely. But what I want to make one point. When I won a year ago, and I would imagine that there's many, many Reform councillors that I hope feel the same, is it's hugely humbling to have be part of this huge political change in this country. I mean, this is historic. We have not seen the collapse of the two main parties ever before, but we are witnessing history in the making. I made history up in Runcorn, and what you're describing in Sunderland, we are making history. And it is hugely humbling because, I'll tell you why, I feel a huge weight of responsibility on my shoulders for all the people that you describe that stop you in the street. I have cars pull up to me when I'm walking down the pavement going, Sarah, you know, please carry on, do what you're doing. All our hope now is in you and in your party. That is a huge responsibility. We have to deliver for the British people, because the true British patriots, all their hope now is pinned on Reform. We are returning these seats. We are winning these elections. We clearly need to keep going with every single election until we get into Downing Street, where we will then be in a position to truly change things in this country.
1: Sarah Potion, you know, what's been also fitting and telling, when I was speaking, I get very, very humbled and very emotional when I speak with, you know, people in forgotten communities. You know, I know you do too, and I know a lot of political guests on this channel do. And people's sense of abandonment is really, really palpable. But more than that, when they're constantly told that they're racist, they're far right, know, all of these terrible things by people from metropolitan areas who simply don't get the working classes. I wonder actually if all of that political tactic has not only failed, it's calcified communities like Sunderland to vote in defiance.
13: 100%. So I can go into the sort of Wetherspoons in Runcorn or you know, those sort of places now, and literally I am welcomed because they see us as a beacon of hope. And look, on the doorstep, there's two issues, that, and I've campaigned endlessly for this set of elections. Two issues. I'm sorry, but the first one is immigration. People talk about it all the time. And people say how housing estates in places like Runcorn, and it'll be the same in places like Sunderland, but they say to me, we've been forgotten. No one does anything for us. How is it that, you know, all these people are on housing lists and yet the illegal asylum seekers come straight in and get the new houses? People are feeling that, Martin. They Wow. really are. And then the second thing, of course, is, you know, the pavements aren't, maintained, and the hedges aren't cut, and all of the things that people need when they go out of their door in the morning to feel good about their lives.
1: And Sarah, pardon me for looking at my screen when I was talking to you, but news is coming thick and fast, and this is something else I'd like to share with you. Incredible. The leaders of both Sunderland and Newcastle Labour Party are out. The Labour leaders. So Newcastle's Labour leader Karen Kilgore has lost her seat, with all three seats up in the Blakelaw and Cowgate ward going to Reform. So Reform has taken out the leader. In Sunderland, the Labour Council leader, Michael Mordy, lost his seat to Reform, and the Labour leader in Newcastle has lost her seat to Reform. So not only losing the areas, but the leaders. This is like the ground opening up and swallowing the Labour Party.
13: And it's just an incredibly powerful moment in history. It's interesting, isn't it? We're talking about local elections. When have we ever given so much attention to local elections? You know, politics is electric at the moment. Young people are engaged. Young people stop me on the street and want to talk about it. And some not always good stuff either from young people. You know, there's a lot of brainwashing that goes on in schools around my area. But the point is that people are engaged. And yes, these council leaders have lost their seats, and so they should, because if they'd have been doing a good job, Martin, if they'd have been delivering for local people, then they wouldn't have lost their seats. This is people, the silent majority, as we call them, alarm clock Britain, have woken up and have gone out there and voted. And I was telling everyone in these elections, every vote counts. And we all know that I'm living proof of that with my 6-vote win in that historic by-election. But people have. They have gone out and voted. Local elections have always been something that, you know, the majority of the population have thought, can't be bothered with that. Don't really know. It doesn't make any difference. But not this time. People have got up, they've got off the sofas, and they've gone down the polling stations, and they've voted for change. And look, these people that are losing their seats deserve everything they've got, because they have not delivered for the British people.
1: Can I tell you one thing? You talk about every vote counts. You won by 6. Aldershot, the home, of course, of the British Army, Aldershot North, Reform beat Labour by 1 vote. A single vote decided Aldershot. Kevin Bellsworth took 1,583, elected, beating Gaynor Austin for Labour, 1,582, 1 vote. That one person thought, I can't be bothered to vote today. Yeah. They've just decided how that seat goes. Every vote counts. Sarah, you're living proof of that. Thank you very much for joining us on the show today. Absolute pleasure to have your company. Thank you. Nigel Nelson, back to the studio here. You and I'm sort of goosebumpy. And it's because when Newcastle falls, when Sunderland falls, when the council leaders fall, it's more than just a seat. It's an earthquake. I really think it is.
0: Yeah, I mean, obviously, we'll have to see when it comes to a general election how a real earthquake happens. But these are what the Americans would have termed the midterms. They set a lot of store by them. And these elections are probably the most important ones we'll see before we have the general election in 2 or 3 years' time. Sunderland falling, yes, is a real blow to Labour. It was once the biggest shipbuilding town in the world, second most populous northwest seat.
1: And that's the point. It was abandoned. It was abandoned by globalisation. The industry was never replaced. The industry and its workers were thrown on the scrap heap by successive governments, Conservatives.
0: Yes, I mean, it was successive governments. I mean, the world changed. But, I mean, obviously, they've turned pretty comprehensively to reform. Reform needed 38 councillors to take overall control. They got 39.
1: And that is why this is more than just a seat. You know, I just can't impart enough to our viewers and listeners when you go to places like Sunderland and they would never tell their friends if they voted Conservative. They keep quiet about it all those years in the dark days of, you know, the miners' strikes, or when the shipbuilding areas, the docks were getting shut down and the area fell into destitution. Now they've been pummeled with HMOs. They've been shoveled with Liberal problems. No one had a say, no one had a voice, and they have delivered the most defiant wake-up call to Westminster. This is Brexit all over again. It really, really is. It's a Brexit-style defiant vote. It's incredible. Tom Harwood, you've been waiting patiently there with your video wall, bringing us all the scores on the doors. Tom, bring us up to speed.
14: That's right. We're beginning to paint the maps quite largely now. I honestly, it's a long day. Now, this map of Wales, 96 seats to win, districts of equal population size, roughly 6 seats apiece. Now, it might look like Plaid Cymru has absolutely swept the map, but that would be slightly misleading. Take Carmarthenshire here. Now, that's a massive, massive splodge of sort of dark Plaid Cymru green. And yet, if we follow the arithmetic here, it actually is an even number of seats. 3 to Plaid and 3 to Reform. That is exactly the same over in Caerphilly. I'm not going to read out the entire Welsh name. It's just far too late in the day for that. Again, 3 to Plaid, 3 to Reform, despite Plaid coming edging first and therefore getting that colour on the map. Don't be deceived by the colour on the map. Look for the colour of the dots that we're putting beside the map. And what you'll also notice by these dots is that these are the place that the parties come in order of their votes. So if you get the most votes, you get the first seat. Then your vote share gets halved, and then you'll see if you get the second seat. Anyway, look at where Labour is coming. Again and again, at the last possible point in each of these 6 member constituencies. So where Labour is winning, it's coming right at the end of the ballot. The lowest share of the vote, apart from over here in this constituency, is where the Tories came at last. This is nothing short of seismic. Where Labour is clinging on, they're getting just 1 seat. This in a country that the Labour Party used to own, to dominate. This is a seismic loss for the Labour Party, and we're only getting started. 96 seats to be won here, of course, up from 60 under the previous electoral system that used to take place in Wales, where you had a mixed member proportional system. It's known as the additional member system, which actually is the system that Scotland still uses. So let's turn to Scotland now, where we will see a more mixed picture, not just a sea of yellow that we've been used to, but actually a little bit of a red victory up here in the Highlands and Islands, Conservatives winning constituencies down here in the borders, the Liberal Democrats, of course, controlling Orkney, although losing Shetland to the SNP. Orkney and Shetland just 1 seat in the British Parliament, but in the Scottish Parliament, divided into 2 different seats. And ultimately, what we need to remember here is that this is only half the map. Well, I say half the map. It's 73 seats that are done on constituency basis. There are 56 seats that are then apportioned proportionately due to these regions. Once a region fills up, then we can start doing their proportional seats, and that, I think, is where we'll start to see the reform vote come through on the proportional top-up list rather than in these constituencies. Still a lot to play for. Unlikely, however, looking at this map of various colours, even a little bit of green there in Edinburgh Central, unlikely that the SNP will have a majority on this map.
1: Tom Howard, absolutely superb. Thank you very, very much indeed. Love it. Now let's speak with GB News' political correspondent, Olivia Utley, who joins us live from Downing Street as the Prime Minister has, of course, vowed to fight valiantly on. Olivia Utley, where is Sir Keir Starmer? He's shuffled off to Chequers, but his politicians are being hung out to dry. Sunderland just fallen to Reform. Leader of Newcastle Council, Labour, fallen to Reform. We're hearing in Wales the Labour Party could be eviscerated down just to 10 seats. The Labour Party's world is falling apart around his ears. Where's the Prime Minister?
15: Well, as you say, Martin, the Prime Minister fled to Chequers at about 7 a.m. this morning. There's been no sign of him in Downing Street since. It is hard to overstate just how bad this is for Keir Starmer. Labour is on set to lose around 1,500 council seats. That's 1,500 defeated councillors who are going to be very angry. They will be baying for Keir Starmer's blood over the next few days. But of course, it's Labour MPs and cabinet ministers who really matter here. We've had a couple of senior cabinet ministers, John Healy and David Lammy, speaking on the airwaves this morning, saying that Keir Starmer needs to stay. But there are some pretty influential MPs on the left and the soft left of the party who were suggesting that if Keir Starmer doesn't go now, there should at least be some sort of timeline set out for his departure. John McDonnell, Diane Abbott have both said something to that effect on Twitter. And Louise Hay, former cabinet minister, former transport minister under Starmer, has now said there has to be some sort of timeline for his exit, that he can't lead the party into the next general election unless there is some sort of dramatic change. It doesn't look as though any of the main contenders for the Labour leadership, so that's Angela Rayner, Wes Streeting, or of course Andy Burnham, who doesn't even have a seat, are going to make any kind of move in the next few days. It looks as though there will be a stay of execution for Keir Starmer, but this is a picture of a party in stasis. The country knows, the government knows, cabinet ministers know that Keir Starmer can't last until the next election. It's now a question, I think, of when, not if, he goes.
1: Okay, thank you very much there, Olivia Utley. Oh, Larry the Cat, what's behind you there? Larry the Cat, that's the official spokesperson of the Prime Minister's regime, but more sense we'll get out of them today. Thank you very much, Olivia Utley, superb indeed. Let's get now to my next guest. That's the Labour Party MP for Birmingham, Edgbaston, and it's Preet Gill. Preet, welcome to the show. I can see you're at the count there. It's looking like it's going to be another very difficult result for the Labour Party. The Independents doing well, Greens doing well, Labour can't seem to get past either of them, and I'm hearing that the Independents are doing very, very well in Siobhan and Mahmood's area, underlying the notion there's no such thing as a safe seat at the moment, not even for the Home Secretary.
16: Look, of course, it's very disappointing, some of the results here. We haven't heard all of the results come in and we are still waiting. I just want to thank everybody, all of our brilliant candidates and volunteers that came out, knocked doors and spoke to so many people. And of course, this is a disappointing result. Many people were saying that the issues for them were the state of the roads, the bin strike. Of course, many people fed up that it had gone on for way too long. Even though the council had now had a multi-year funding settlement for the government, we've got money pried in place, 20 million. So the council really turning a corner in some of its difficulties. But of course, the Labour Party nationally and locally will reflect on what the message that the British public have given us. And we will make sure that the change that we need to deliver is not only felt by people, but the fact that our communication means that people know about it. Far too many people told me when I told them what Labour had delivered, said they hadn't even heard about some of those issues. And that is a challenge for us, to make sure that we communicate with the electorate, given there's so much misinformation out there, that is really incumbent on the party to do that.
1: Look at the quick scores on the doors in Birmingham, where you are there at that count. About a third of the seats have been declared in Birmingham. So far, the picture is this. The Conservatives have won 8 seats, Reform UK 7, Labour behind on 6, the Greens on 5, Lib Dems 3, and there are 5 independents. We're heading towards a coalition of chaos by the looks of it in Birmingham. And let's be absolutely brutal, that coalition of chaos will have been precipitated by the fact the Labour Party has thrown the area into total chaos itself. The bin strikes that have made the city look like a third world town. And isn't that the point? Now it's the electorate's turn to put the Labour Party in the bin.
17: declaration of results.
16: Well, look, I mean, the electorate sent us a very strong message. There were many people that I spoke to on the doors that said normally we would vote Labour, but really we've had enough in terms of the bin strike has gone on too long, and certainly, you know, the issues of the state of the roads. A lot of people had a local factors that, of course, meant that they voted differently. But this is a council that has had £1 billion taken away from it by the Conservatives. You can't overturn that in 18 months. The prize in place money, £20 million to communities, is a way of addressing the fact that our children centres, our youth centres, our neighbourhood offices were all cut and all decimated. And these are the areas that we really want to build back, have a much more fairer system. And, you know, having a government in power meant that this council could now start delivering. It has addressed the IT system. The issue with the bin strikes is the red line had to be equal pay liabilities. You cannot cripple council finances any further. And so, of course, it was going to take time. I understand the sentiment of people of Birmingham. I apologise that we let them down. And we will hold whoever is in power here, because, of course, we don't know what's going to happen now, to account. Because in the end, what matters is that people feel that services are being delivered for them.
1: Prince Gill, you may have heard, news may not have reached you in that busy arena there, but there's been some totemic defeats for the Labour Party in the past few moments. Sunderland has fallen from Labour control to Reform. Newcastle, likewise. These are areas that have been Labour since the dawn of time. We're understanding that the leader of the Senedd in Wales, the Labour Party, is set to lose her seat. That's going to be imminent. The Labour Party wiped out in Wales, wiped out in Sunderland, wiped out in Newcastle. The Labour Party used to stand for the working classes, the labourers. You've totally lost your way, haven't you? The working classes don't vote for you anymore. You become a party of metropolitan working classes, the labourers. You've totally lost your way, haven't you? The working classes don't vote for you anymore. You become a party of metropolitan.

0: come out with rebuttals. We have Nigel Farage, the leader of the Reform Party, who took a donation of 5 million, hasn't declared any information. We have the leader of the Labour Party, who will apologise when he's made decisions. That's what serious leadership looks like. It's not a personality contest. This country requires a very serious Prime Minister, and we have one.
1: Do we? Do you honestly think we have a very serious Prime Minister? Let's be absolutely brutal. You know, thousands and thousands of good people will lose their jobs because of the Prime Minister. The buck stops at the door of Sir Keir Starmer. Preet Gill, I know you're going to be loyal to your Prime Minister, but the brutal reality is the party is over unless you ditch Sir Keir Starmer.
0: The party's not over. He has a mandate to deliver. He must be allowed to get on and do the delivery. Ever since we came into power, he has been criticised. The hot bar has been held very, very high, especially if we look at what's going on right now with leaders being able to say what they want, have policies which are not costed. That's not serious, credible leaders of many of the other parties. What we have in a prime minister is a man of integrity. On the world stage, when we have a war in Iran, which is going to impact directly people's cost of living, their weekly shop, he is taking the decisions that he needs to by bringing together partners, our European allies, looking at how we build more economic prosperity and security alliances with the EU. This is the kind of leadership that the world needs, that Britain needs, and we're just not hearing enough about what the Prime Minister has delivered. He has accepted responsibility. Now, personally.
1: Can I just interject again that Brexit land has pulled the rug on the Labour Party today. The red wall that got you into power has abandoned you. The Brexit land has abandoned you. Maybe that's because you keep banging on about Brussels. The electorate don't want to get closer back to Brussels. The inner cities might, the people who might vote for the Green Party, the people who might vote for the Liberal Democrats, but your core working class vote doesn't want that. Can't you see? You're pushing policies that the towns and the cities that supported you for a century are abandoning you.
0: No, I don't accept that. I accept that the Labour Party has always fought back. This is about taking stock of what the electorate is telling us. This is about humble enough and reflecting about actually people are not feeling the pace of change. People wanted Labour to succeed. They still want a government to succeed. They don't want six prime ministers in 10 years like we have had. Instability isn't good for the country. Instability is not good for our economy. And actually what we've had with this government is delivery, renters' rights acts. People saying to me, I am so excited about some of the Labour Party's policy, we're just not hearing them enough. And that's what people want. People want to hear what is government actually doing so that the media can hold the government to account on those issues and not about tittle-tattle that we hear far too often that people are just not interested and puts them off politics.
1: Okay, thank you very much for joining us there from Birmingham. That's Preet Gill, Labour MP for Birmingham, Edgbaston. Thank you very much indeed. Well, she put a brave face on. There's a lot of cheering going on behind her there. I wonder how much of that was for the Labour Party. Now let's join my next guest now, of course, is GB News' Chief Political Correspondent Catherine Forster, who's there for us in Wales. Catherine Forster, all eyes now on what could be the next spectacular Labour Party collapse in the Senate. What's all the latest?
2: Yes, well, welcome to Wales and welcome to history. Any minute now, I think, what's happening, we may get a declaration, but I'm here in the First Minister Eleanor Morgan's constituency. It's in West Wales. It's called Ceredigion Penfro, and it's an enormous area. We've got these new constituencies, 16 of them, and we are expecting that the First Minister is going to lose her seat. And basically, we know that Wales has been Labour for, it feels like forever, for over 100 years, since the devolved government started in the Senate in 1999, always Labour. That is lying now in ruins. The two big winners, Plaid and Reform. We've got about half the results in so far. At the moment, Plaid are just ahead in terms of seats. Reform source said to me a few hours ago that they thought Plaid would win overall, but Reform also doing really, really well, especially in the south, in the east of Wales. Labour are now expecting to only end up with 10 or fewer seats out of 96. It's quite incredible. Maybe

0: only 1 in 10 from a government who until now had just under half of the Senate. It is quite extraordinary. I think, sorry, forgive me, Martin, sorry, you said.
1: No. So any idea, Catherine, the Labour Party is already sending out, they've already conceded Wales. I mean, it would take more than a miracle for the Labour Party to take Wales. They've lost Sunderland. They've lost Newcastle. They're losing their industrial heartlands. Wales, though, of course, it's a country. To lose a country they controlled for well over a century would be an utter disaster. And in fact, John McDonnell in the early hours, okay, he's a lefty. He's a Corbynista, a long-time trouble causer. He likes causing trouble for Keir Starmer. But he said if the Labour Party don't do well in Wales, Sir Keir Starmer needs to go. The Labour Party are about to do terribly in Wales.
0: They are about to do absolutely catastrophically in Wales. They're going to have just a few seats left. Eleanor Morgan, the First Minister, was given the opportunity when Anna Sarwar of the Scottish Labour leader had called on the Prime Minister to go a couple of months ago. Eleanor Morgan did not do that. We expect her to make a speech. She's also going to make a statement, but we have been told, a Labour source said to me, that this is not about Starmer, but clearly Sir Keir Starmer is part of the problem. But I think it was really interesting what former Welsh First Minister Karen Jones said earlier. He said that Labour is no longer seen as the party of the working people here in Wales.
1: Catherine, I think that is exactly the point. And I think, in a sense, they're correct. This is not just about Sir Keir Starmer. It's about the Labour Party forgetting it used to stick up for the working classes in Wales, in Sunderland, in Newcastle. We're seeing something quite astonishing going on. Catherine will be with you for that count shortly. Thanks for joining us now. Meanwhile, let's get back to Sunderland. Of course, this is where it's all happening. GB News reporter Bethany Elsie is in Sunderland as Reform have historically taken the council after more than 50 years in Labour's hands. Bethany, welcome to the show. You know, GB News was in Sunderland. We did an outside broadcast from there last year. I was blown away by the dissatisfaction with former dock workers, former coal miners, former veterans, servicemen up there. They spoke during Brexit. Who can forget how important Sunderland was? By Jove, they've just spoken again and they've torpedoed the Labour Party straight into the North Sea.
2: Martin, you're absolutely right. I couldn't have said it better myself. Reform UK now have a stonking majority at Sunderland City Council. It's a major blow for the Prime Minister, Sir Keir Starmer, with Nigel Farage's party now gaining 58 seats here. Sunderland has been a Labour stronghold for generations, but voters have had their say, and that's not the case anymore. The feeling has been reflected in the results, and here to talk me through them now is newly elected Chris Enyon. For Red House, Chris, a historic result for your party today.
3: Yeah, it's been an unbelievable result. This is well and truly the death of the Uni Party in Wearside tonight. The Conservatives reduced to 0 seats, Labour reduced to half a dozen, and record gains for Reform in Wearside. You don't get more red wall than Sunderland, and the turnout has been a record high. It's never been this high. And we've won places with Labour councillors for many, many decades. The people have had enough of Labour and they want Starmer out.
2: How did Labour get it so wrong? Is it Sir Keir Starmer's fault, or is it, you know, a Labour council for generations that has potentially become complacent?
3: I think national issues with broken manifesto pledges, going after the farmers, the winter fuel payments, that's been a massive factor. But locally, I think a lot of residents just feel Labour has been taking their vote for granted. They realise the only show in town to get Labour out is Reform UK.
2: Now, Reform has obviously seen huge results, not just here in Sunderland, but across the UK. But the party is currently untested. How are you going to make sure that you don't make the same mistakes as Labour and that you deliver for the people of Sunderland?
3: I think we're going to learn from the mistakes that Labour have done. We're going to learn from where they went wrong, but also Durham County Council. We have a beachhead there in the northeast. We're going to learn from the fantastic work they've done, work collaboratively with them, and fundamentally in the northeast, I think this is going to be the first of many councils we take over the next 24 hours.
2: Reform UK are huge on national policies. How are people on the doorstep going to benefit from a Reform UK-led council?
3: I think because fundamentally we want to put we aside first. That's our motto, we aside first. And with that, we're going to have a real nothing off the table approach. We're going to really go in there and give a fresh look at everything that's been going wrong. But fundamentally, we don't know how the balance sheets are going to look until we get in there. This council under Labour's watch is in £500 million of debt. So there's going to be a lot of work to do, but we're looking forward to it.
2: All right, Chris Enyon, thank you very much for joining us, Martin. Let's get back to you. A historic result here in Sunderland with Reform UK obliterating Labour's red wall.
1: Bethany Elsie, superb. Thank you very much for joining us. And I keep saying this is more than just the seat. This is an earthquake. It really is a total rejection of decades of political legacy. That really is quite a moment. Thank you very much, Bethany Elsie, there for joining us from Sunderland, where it's literally all happening. Back to the studio, I'm joined by Nigel Nelson. I'm delighted to be joined as well by Martin Baxter, the CEO of Electoral Calculus. Martin, you were valiantly with us all the way through the night from 11 till 6 a.m. Hope you got some sleep, Captain. I grabbed a few hours. You're back at it again, as am I. Let's talk about Sunderland. We cannot overestimate enough how important this is. It's a total rejection of decades of Labour Party heartlands. What are the scores on the doors? As I understand it, is it 75 seats on this council? So they haven't all been counted up yet, but what are the scores on the doors as we speak?
4: Yes, we're 18 hours into the counting, but how Britain and particularly areas like Sunderland have changed. So, as you say, of the 60 seats declared, and you need 38 for a majority, Reform have 46, so they already will be in control of Sunderland Council, but possibly more to come. Liberal Democrats lost 3, Conservatives lost all 6 of theirs, but Labour, of those 60, used to have 42 of those seats. They have lost 37 and they've only got 5 left. So that is a catastrophic loss for Labour in Sunderland. And it it's similar to other situations in the north. Wigan, Labour lost every single seat that was up for election. They only held the council because only a third of the seats were up for election. But there's places where Reform are really taking a lot of seats from Labour, and this Labour losing seats all over, which has been the story of the night that we've seen.
1: I mean, Martin Baxter, you were the first person to use the word around about midnight last night. You said this is already looking like it's turning into a rout. And I think that prophecy has become true. The numbers are incredible, but not just the numbers. But when you think about places like Sunderland, places like Newcastle, places like Wales, I mean, we're expecting imminently the leader of the Welsh Labour Party, the First Minister, to lose her seat. I mean, these are events that are so rare, they're incredibly noteworthy. It's a total reset.
4: It absolutely is. In particular areas of the country, I think, that the rout, to use that word, is particular in the northern Labour areas there, in Wales, less so in London and some of the urban areas. So it's not 100% annihilation, which was a word we were experimenting with earlier, but it's very bad for Labour. Wales, of course, incredible. Labour have been the dominant party in Wales for over 100 years. As Tom and Catherine were saying, it's now looking like Plaid and Reform are the top two parties, as Electoral Calculus predicted earlier this last night, with Plaid doing quite well. So it is very bad for Labour in many places.
1: Okay, thank you very much, Martin. Nigel Nelson, thank you very much. Let's just go have a quick reset, because earlier on today, the Reform UK leader, Dan Thomas, that's in Wales, had this to say to GB News on his party's chances in the Senate elections, and this is what he had to say.
5: But look, we tried to maximise our votes. At the end of the day, that's been our goal, maximise our vote, and I think we've done a really good job on that, especially when you compare to where we came from 5 years ago. We're a dominant force now in Wales. I still think it's possible for us to lead a government. We've got lots of constituencies yet to declare, and I'm hearing encouraging news from those. But of course we would. And who would we work with? Anyone who will help us deliver our manifesto commitments. We've not ruled anyone out. Unlike the other parties, we've not ruled anyone out.
1: That's Wales. Now, meanwhile, the Conservative Party leader Kemi Badenoch was speaking earlier on today in Bexley after winning that council back. Let's hear what Ms. Badenoch had to say.
6: I know that there are some candidates and councillors who didn't make it over the line. They worked so hard, and I want to say to them that I am sorry, but you are coming back. We are going to keep fighting. We need to let people know that we are renewing, we are rebuilding as a party, and this country needs us.
1: Yeah, hello, it's Kemi Badenoch here. I'd like to summon every Conservative in London to get to Bexley sharpish, so it looks like we're having a good news day. I mean, look, I think we can all see what's going on here. The Conservatives have had a pretty grim night and day, 483 seats, but they've lost 414. But credit, hung on to Bexley there. They've also taken Wandsworth and Westminster in the centre of town. They'll be very happy about that. They fought off Reform UK to keep Bexley, but let's be abundantly clear here. There's a lot of politicians today with a rictus grin pretending they've had a good night when they've had anything but, I think, Kemi Badenoch we can add to that list. To Scotland now. Let's get to GB News reporter Doogie Beattie, who's there for us in Aberdeen. Doogie Beattie, superb reporting from you so far. It's all heating up north of the border. What's the latest scores on the doors, Captain?
7: Well, in this particular count, there was six seats to be had. The SNP managed to take five of them, and the Tories managed to hold on. Alex Burnett, the only one that managed to hold on to a seat and keep it away from the SNP. But the real story here is actually the splitting of the vote between the Tories and Reform, because in Breffershire and Buchan, the Reform candidate, his first time really out in an MSP election, he came within 250 votes of the SNP, and in Aberdeenshire East, the Tories came within 900 votes of the SNP. Two seats that were basically gifted to the Scottish National Party, because the Labour vote here has pretty much disappeared, leaving the SNP a clear run. Now, what will we look at in future? I've asked both parties, would they look at electoral pacts, and they have both said definitely not. They will go into opposition inside Scotland, but both of them agreeing that there's a £30 billion overspend in Scotland, and really the SNP needs to get the hold of that. We now are waiting on the PR side of this election, the list as it's called, giving out those proportional representation seats, but we have to wait for the rest of the North East to finish counting so as we can know exactly who is getting those seats. So some people that stood here may get onto that list and receive some of those proportional representation seats, but really it was a good day for the SNP here in Aberdeen with a vote that was down.
1: Joseph, thank you very much there joining us from Aberdeenshire. Appreciate it. We'll come back to you later in the show, no doubt. Back to the studio now, joined by Nigel Nelson, our senior political commentator and the chief executive operator of Electoral Calculus, Martin Baxter, to go through some of the data. Let's get to you, Nigel Nelson. We need to talk about Wales.
8: Yeah.
1: The Labour Party is staring down the barrel of an historic evisceration. There's no other word for it. Annihilation, call it what you want. We can argue about semantics. They are in grave peril. Quick update on the latest scores on the doors there. I'm hearing Plaid Cymru on 24, Reform on 19, Labour on 6. They've dropped 21. Conservatives just on 4. They've dropped 10. Well, let's now go live to Wales, where the Welsh First Minister is having her seat declared.
9: Plaid Cymru, the Party of Wales, Elin Jones. Sir. Sir Dai, seat 2, Reform UK, Susan Clare Archibald. Sir 3, seat 3, Plaid Cymru, the Party of Wales, Kerry Ferguson. Sir Pedwar, seat 4, Cedwadwyr Cymreig, Welsh Conservatives, Paul Windsor-Davies. Sir Pimp, seat 5, Reform UK, Paul Maher. Sir Chwech, seat 6, Plaid Cymru, the Party of Wales, Anna Nicol. A thrwy hyn, yr oedd bod yr ymgeiswyr hynny wedi hethol yn briodol fel aelodau o'r Senedd dros etholaeth Ceredigion Penfro. And I hereby declare that the said candidates are duly elected as members of the Senedd for the Ceredigion Penfro's constituency. Hoffwn yn awr, wahodd i'r llwyfan y chwech ymgeisys sydd wedi eu hethol. I would now like to invite the 6 elected candidates to the stage. Diolch yn fawr iawn i chi gyd. Thank you all very much. So, os yna i, beth i ni wedi cytuno bod yr weinwyr y grwpiau... 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Felly, dechrau gyda Gerin.
1: Okay,
10: diolch yn fawr iawn i bawb sydd yma prynawn yma'n gwrando ar y canlyniad.
1: Okay, just to cut through some of the Welsh language there, some of the complexity of the Welsh system. In a nutshell, the Welsh First Minister has lost her seat. Tom Harwood, you're over there waving. You know what you're talking about in this because it's very complicated. Tom, do you mind picking
11: shall
1: up?
11: Shall I come over, Tom?
1: Why not? Let's
11: do some live television magic.
1: Because you're over there. You know your onions when it comes to the Senate.
11: So, Martin, it's called the De Hont method. It's the same method that was used when members of the European Parliament, like you yourself, were elected. And indeed has been used in Wales in the previous method, is used in Scotland as well for those additional members. Basically what happens is, in a given multi-member constituency, all of the votes for the parties are totted up, and these are votes for parties rather than votes for individuals. The top voted party will have a certain number of votes. The top voted party gets one seat, and then their vote gets halved. And then if it's still the top party of the list of all of those parties, it gets another seat. It's likely not, because they've just halved those votes. So the next top party then gets a seat and then gets their vote halved. And you repeat the process until you fill up all those 6 seats in each of the 16 multi-member constituencies.
4: But the net effect is that the seats the party gets is roughly proportional to the votes it received.
1: Right. And the key thing here, there'll be the lingering horrible moment, look, where the camera is now about to zoom in on there she is, understandably with a face like a wet weekend in Aberystwyth. We have the former Welsh First Minister, Eleanor Morgan for the Labour Party, who's lost her seat. A totemic moment. This means it's curtains for Labour. in Wales. There she is, looking absolutely, again, like a wet weekend in Barry Island.
8: She looks bereft, Martin, and this is a huge moment in politics here. What will she do now? Will she follow Anna Sawar and say it's time that Keir Starmer quit? So far, we have left-wing Labour MPs saying it's time to set out a timetable. Will she go further? We're told she won't say anything now about Keir Starmer, but all eyes on her for over the next few hours.
1: Nigel Nelson, the look on her face. Nobody wants to be at these counts. If you've lost your seat in such a public and humiliating way, you just, I mean, I've been there. Your legs go, you want the ground to swallow you.
12: It's a horrible experience, yeah. Yes.
1: And the look on her face is one of thunder, humiliation, ritual shame. I'm not gloating about this.
12: No, there's a personal side to it. She becomes the first minister to have actually lost a seat.
1: And she will no doubt be when she's out of that room, she'll probably be spitting feathers. She'll be incandescent because this should not have happened to the Labour Party in Wales.
8: Hang on,
1: it has happened.
8: It's her failure, Martin. Labour's been in charge for a century in Wales. They've been in charge in Wales in terms of the Assembly. It's all your ex-MP blubbing. This ex-politician. This politician has failed the people of Wales, like so many of Labour have, and now she's out. And why on earth are we shedding tears for her?
11: And yet, is it not the case that many of these politicians in Wales, like the politicians in Scotland from the Labour Party, that have lost their seats, and indeed Anna Sawar, who people thought would be the first Minister of Scotland and was polling in first place in Scotland until the Labour government got in Westminster, and then suddenly these politicians' fortunes crashed with the fortunes of the Prime Minister. I think if I were an Enola Morgan standing there on that stage thinking about what to say, I might think I've just been stabbed in the back by the Prime Minister. Because if it hadn't been for the Prime Minister's enormous crash, I mean, after only a few months in office, just this horrendous drop-off in the polls, he's torn down all of his candidates with him.
8: Baroness Morgan of Ely. She sits in the House of Lords, Martin. She'll be back here in the House of Lords coming on your show. So all the tears you're shedding for people, this is democracy, and these are people who have let down the people of Wales. That's they're paying the consequences.
1: Chris Hope, I stand tried of having some humility and humanity. I stand tried and found guilty by you, Judge Chopper. All I'm saying is, you know, in her eyes, in her party's eyes, the fact that the leader of the Welsh Labour Party has just been torpedoed out of existence is something that shouldn't have happened. Whoever you blame is up to you.
8: Of course, yeah. But, there was always humanitarian politics.
1: Get yourself involved in politics, and let's dance on your grave when you lose.
8: This is democracy. If you don't serve the people of Wales properly, if you have a failing NHS service, the lowest average wages in the country, issues with immigration in some parts of the country, that's what happens.
11: And she had a more graceful bow out than Vaughan Gething, her predecessor.
1: Yes. Okay, thank you very, very much indeed. We are now bang on approaching the hour of 5 o'clock. It is now 5 p.m. What an astonishing day in politics. Good afternoon on this Friday. It is now 5 p.m. Welcome to the Martin Daubney Show here on GB News. And here's what's coming up on today's show.
13: I'm not going to walk away from those challenges and plunge the country into chaos.
1: Yes, the Prime Minister has vowed to fight on with echoes perhaps of Comical Alley. He's saying he will not quit as he takes responsibility for Labour's abysmal local council results, Starmageddon so far.
3: I think there is a real threat that Nigel Farage could become Prime Minister, but that will be determined by whether or not this government can deliver the change the British public want to see.
1: Must have hurt him to say it, but he did. Labour Minister Steve Reid admits there is a real possibility that Nigel Farage will now become the next Prime Minister as Labour faces a local election wipeout across England. Now, so far, the Labour Party has lost 58% of the seats it has been trying to defend. At one point in the night, it was 83%. Now, with more than 50 of the 136 council results in so far, the party appears to be losing the grip on its historic working class heartlands. And there's yet further misery for the Prime Minister down on the coast as the number of illegal immigrants who have crossed the channel by small boat now smashes through that totemic 200,000 mark. Now, earlier on today, Nigel Farage said the best was yet to come, and he was proved right less than 1 hour ago, because historically, with echoes of that great Brexit night, it's now been confirmed that Reform UK has taken Sunderland Council out of Labour hands for the first time in over 50 years, a truly historic moment for both parties.
14: Labour are being wiped out by Reform in many of their most traditional areas. And what you're going to see later on today is the Conservative Party being wiped out in their heartlands like Essex.
8: PM Sir Keir Starmer says he's going nowhere, but is his fate in his own hands? Cabinet ministers this weekend will be wondering just that.
6: He said Conservatives are coming back, and here we are. Yay!
1: And meanwhile, it's been a mixed night for Kemi Badenoch's Conservative Party, losing well over 220 council seats thus far. But the good news is they have taken Westminster, Wandsworth and Bexley. Some good news for the Conservatives.
2: He's doing a fantastic job. He's led our party to become the largest it has ever been in the party's history. I love working side by side with Ed. We make a strong leadership team, but he is the right person to lead us into the next election.
1: Meanwhile, the Liberal Democrats are up 29 council seats and they're celebrating, but please, no lycra or paddle boards as they head for the eighth set of local election gains in a row.
15: That I know Zoe Garbutt as Mayor of Hackney, and in fact, so many people who run councils or indeed Green councillors will be holding the government to account from a local level to say it's outrageous that decades of austerity have stripped councils of funding.
1: Is London calling for the Green Party? We're expecting results in this next hour to come thick and fast in London. And Zach Polanski's Green Party has had a huge victory in London with its candidate there with the interesting hair, elected as the Mayor of Hackney, ousting the Labour Party. Reaction to all of this and much, much more throughout the rest of today's action-packed show. Welcome to the show. What an astonishing day. It's been already a nightmare on Downing Street for Sir Keir Starmer. There's no way of dressing up. A nightmare in Wales, a nightmare in Sunderland, in Newcastle, all over the country, the industrial heartlands, the working class base, totally crumbling. And we start the hour this time with an echo of that in Wales. The Welsh First Minister has lost her seat, Labour Party. And for reaction, I'm joined in the studio by GB News' political editor Chris Hope, GB News' senior political commentator Nigel Nelson, the CEO of Electoral Calculus, Martin Baxter, and of course Tom Harwood, who came in to save the day by explaining the complexities of this de Hont system. More on that in a moment. Chris Hope, nightmare after nightmare on Downing Street for the Prime Minister. The latest one in the valleys of Wales. Boom! Labour Party bombed out of existence.
8: Real worries here, and totemic to lose Eleanor Morgan, of course, Baroness Morgan of Ely, as she will become as she returns to the House of Lords. Now she's out of elected politics. Is it a concern, a worry for Labour? What will she do now? I wasn't seen to be an outspoken person. I think Anna Sarwar spoke out in February to try and jettison the dead weight of Starmer from his ticket to try and ensure he had a better chance of beating the SNP. Well, that clearly hasn't worked in Scotland. So maybe Lady Morgan won't feel she has to speak out against the PM because it'll do her no good now because it's finished. But what will other politicians do, other members of his cabinet? The PM has said this morning, and all we know, it's all he said at 8 this morning, and since then we think he's been in his country home in Chequers. He said this, that I'm not going to walk away and plunge the country into chaos. I'm convinced that this can and will get better. His ally, Steve Reeve, was out at lunchtime. He was saying, we can't just going to kind of doom scroll through prime ministers like the Tory party did, and so they are intent on fighting on. But will that be enough? The left wing,
1: Comegan Alley.
8: Well, yes,
1: that's what it's like. We will keep on pounding them.
8: Well, that was a spokesman for Saddam Hussein in the 91 Gulf War.
1: And it became a meme of pretending there's no trouble
8: when Baghdad was blown.
1: When you've basically been napalmed out of existence.
8: That's right,
1: and that's what's happening with the Labour Party. They can say, oh, you know, we're going to carry on. The people don't want to doom scroll. The country's doom scrolling its way towards oblivion, financial oblivion. 200,000 illegal immigrant arrives this morning on our shores.
8: Mostly on the country's already in chaos. The Tory watch. Let's be clear on that one. And also with this, you have to look at it and go, how would it help if you had Angela Rayner in charge when she fell foul of the ministerial standard last September? How would it help?
1: Need to quickly cut across you. Here we go. The Welsh First Minister has not only lost her seat, and that's Baroness Eleanor Morgan, but she has now announced she will resign as the leader of Welsh Labour after her party suffered heavy defeats, saying, I take responsibility for the Labour result in Wales. Fresh pinch of spice there. She's taken responsibility. She isn't pushing upwards and blaming Sir Keir Starmer on this. Just to repeat that line, Baroness Eleanor Morgan, the previous First Minister of Wales, has now resigned. Nigel Nelson, a further blow to the Labour Party, dropping like flies.
12: Yeah, I mean, you'd expect her to resign after losing her seat, so I don't think that comes as a huge surprise. And also, the statement that she's just released there suggests she won't now call for Keir Starmer's resignation. What is surprising about these elections, both in England, Scotland and Wales, is they're meant to be local elections, and just how unlocal they appear to be. It seems to be a verdict on Keir Starmer. Now, if this voting is actually an anti-Labour vote rather than a pro-reform vote, that gives Labour a chance to actually claw its way back. If it's a pro-reform vote, it's much more difficult for them.
1: OK, let's quickly get to Downing Street now, almost like the scene of the crime. GB News' political correspondent Olivia Utley joins us there live. The Prime Minister having another huge blow delivered now. We hear they're the First Minister of Wales resigned. It's turning into nightmare after nightmare for the Prime Minister, and he's scuttled off to Chequers.
16: Well, absolutely. The blows are now coming thick and fast for the Prime Minister. This morning, it looked as though he would hold on for the foreseeable future with David Lammy and John Healey, cabinet ministers, both going on the airwaves to support him. Now, the Welsh First Minister has lost her seat, and a number of influential backbenchers have said that not that Keir Starmer needs to go right this moment, but that he cannot lead the party into the next election. We've had David Baines, we've had Sarah Owen, we've had Conor Naismith, we've had Louise Hay, former Transport Minister under Keir Starmer, all saying that he must go. Then you've got the usual names, the John McDonnells, the Diane Abbotts. This is a body of MPs which is building up, and I think we can only expect it to carry on building as these results continue to trickle through. The problem for all of these MPs, of course, is that there's no one waiting in the wings. Andy Burnham clearly doesn't have a seat in Westminster, and it is quite a long route for him to get a seat in Westminster, involving winning a by-election in Manchester, where Labour did very, very badly last night. Then you've got Wes Streeting, doesn't look as though he's going to put his head above the parapet anytime soon. Angela Rayner is a bit more of an unknown quantity, but basically none of the main contenders seem quite ready to stick the knife in. So we're in this strange state of status where Labour MPs are saying that Keir Starmer can't lead the country into the next election, can't lead the party into the next election, but they don't quite know who will. I think that Keir Starmer is a lame duck Prime Minister. Definitely. He will be here. He might be here for a while, but he doesn't have much power now.
1: Thank you very much. Thank you very much, Olivia, for joining us from Downing Street. Appreciate your time. Let's get back to the studio for some quick reaction to that. Tom Harwood, you're across the names, so are you, Chris, but Tom, get to you. Just to recap for our viewers and listeners, Labour MPs now queuing up to say Keir Starmer has to go. Last night, Ed Miliband from Page of the Times, Barry Gardner from Page of the Express, Jonathan Brash in Hartlepool came in when his missus lost her seat on the council. Who else is now saying the Prime Minister must go?
11: Well, of course, we heard earlier from Louise Hay. She's been quite a big voice. She was Transport Secretary at the start of this government before she ran into some problems with a historic conviction over a mobile phone. And yet, she has been someone that's been providing a bit of intellectual ballast to what an alternative to the Starmer programme might look like. She's been giving some interviews recently. Perhaps that's not a surprise. Sarah Owen, quite a mild-mannered MP, been in since 2019, lots of friends across the House, calling for Starmer to go, really significant there, because you don't think that she's one of the rent-a-gobs amongst the Labour MPs. There are some MPs that you can guarantee, you can drop them a call and they'll give you a spicy quote for a news article or something else. No, Sarah Owen is not one of those people, and that is indicative of widespread disquiet on the Labour benches. Conor Naismith and David Baynes, both new MPs in 2024, so significant there that they are at the start of their careers. Many MPs at the start of their careers would think they need to stay close to number 10 for advancement. They need to stay close to number 10 if they want to make anything of their careers. They clearly think staying close to this number 10 is bad for their careers, because this Prime Minister is not long for this world, or that they would lose their seats if he was long for this world. Either way, it's bad for Keir Starmer.
1: Chris, how quickly could this reach some form of critical mass and meld? It's starting to feel now that there is this tipping point. Things would happen quickly. The dissatisfaction is real. You know, you can dress us up however you like, and you can say that Wales has been managed terribly, its NHS is terrible, Labour Party there has done a terrible job, but nevertheless, as the names start to fall, the pressure must mount on the Prime Minister.
8: Well, yes, that's true, and because the PM was out at 8 a.m. saying he's not going to walk away from that, that was almost a challenge to anyone who thought differently to him, and now they're emerging by the end of the day. So we'll look at the language, though. For example, Sarah Owen says, unless Keir Starmer delivers tangible change, he can't lead us into another election. So it's slightly conditional, which means there's a chance of the PM saving the day with his speech he's giving on Monday, when he'll lay out how he is the change merchant. I see you laughing for listeners of GB's radio.
1: I honestly think Keir Starmer would give £1,000 in cash to everybody in Sunderland and they wouldn't vote for him. I think that's where we're at. What kind of speech can turn this around?
8: Well, he'll give a speech on Monday and he'll try and save the day. So
1: the speaking is hardly his strongest
8: point. It does seem conditional. Let's not. The numbers are big. 81 Labour MPs required to back someone to mount a challenge against Keir Starmer.
11: And yet we repeatedly hear that Wes Streeting has 81 MPs. Yeah. That Angela Rayner has 81 MPs. We keep hearing briefings that Andy Burnham has a number of people on the NEC that would allow him to stand in a by-election. And by the way, has 81 MPs. Yeah, yeah, yeah. I mean, there were 411 Labour MPs elected at the last election. That a lot of 81s go into 411.
1: Right, gentlemen, the man of the moment, the Reform UK leader Nigel Farage, just spoken in St Helens a short moment ago, and this is what the Reform UK leader had to say.
17: Heartlands in the northwest, Yorkshire and the northeast, that we were going to achieve staggering results. How do I know that? Well, partly it's polling, but actually it's just me arriving and walking down streets over the course of the last 9 weeks and getting an amazing reaction. And these are historic vote shifts. You can see seat after seat where the Labour vote share is down 35% and we're up 37%. It's a direct switching of Labour votes to Reform.
18: I think you've already been asked this, but
19: are you Prime Minister in waiting now?
17: Well, I described yesterday like Beecher's Brook. You have to clear Beecher's Brook to win the Grand National. But you know something? There are more fences to come.
19: Do you see this as the start of Reform knocking down that red wall, particularly here in the northwest?
17: I think there have been warning signs for Labour in the red wall. I can think back to European elections for UKIP. I can think back to the referendum, you know, with a Labour Party that strongly endorsed Remain and many of these areas, most of them actually voting Leave. I can think of Boris Johnson's incursion into the Red Wall in 2019, what we've achieved in the last 24 hours goes way further than anything the Conservatives did then or would ever be able to achieve. Look at our results in Tameside, Salford, areas like that. So, no, I think this is frankly, these voters have come to Reform and they want to stick with us.
19: Well, you mentioned some places there. You are doing well in areas that voted for Brexit 10 years ago, which isn't surprising. Are you doing well, though, with the base? And basically, are you cutting through to the rest of the areas, the non-Brexit voting areas?
17: Well, there's no political party that cuts through in every single area or achieves great results in every single area.
19: You'll need to win an election, certainly more of them.
17: Well, actually, there were far more Brexit voting constituencies in 2016 in the country than there were non-Brexit voting constituencies. Look, you know, Brexit was part... Forget Brexit, but think of it as a mindset. And if you believe that Britain is broken, that it needs fundamental change and reform, then we're the guys out there saying it. What I think is really interesting is the old idea that a party is on the right and it attracts votes in a certain area, or it's on the left and for socioeconomic reasons it attracts votes in that area. We've just blown that apart overnight. The old ideas of left and right have literally been blown apart in the last 24 hours.
19: How are you going to celebrate?
17: So I'm off now to Essex, and there'll be a big gathering in Essex. We've had very, very dramatic wins in the Conservative strongest county, or was until yesterday's strongest county, with over half the shadow cabinet representing seats there. We've done well in the county elections. We've done well in the unitaries. I'm off to Essex for the evening.
19: And Ashley, I didn't ask you, it's quite an obvious one. You've come up to St Helens, presumably. Well, what are you expecting from the St Helens result?
17: Well, given that the Labour MP, David Baines, from St Helens North, as the count's not yet completed, has called on the Prime Minister to resign, I think it was a clue. The last I heard, there were five full results in, and all five thus far had gone to Reform. So I'll say it, we're going to win majority control of St Helens.
19: Okay, we will find out shortly. Nigel Farage, thank you very much.
17: Thank you.
20: That's Nigel Farage there a short moment ago in St Helens. Now, there's been an update on the situation in Wales. The Prime Minister, Sir Keir Starmer, he's broken his silence. He's paid tribute to Eleanor Morgan as, quote, a formidable First Minister and tireless champion for Wales, as she failed to win a Senate seat and announced her decision to resign as the Welsh Labour leader a short moment ago. That's the equivalent of Big Sam getting a thank you, isn't it, from the director of football. Thank you for your services, now clear off. But on a serious point, Sir Keir Starmer paid tribute to Eleanor Morgan as a formidable First Minister and tireless champion for Wales after she quit, basically as quickly as David Cameron did after Brexit. Quit and has now been consigned to history, a disaster in Wales. To get back to the studio, I'm delighted to be joined by GB News' political editor Chris Hope, GB News' senior political commentator Nigel Nelson, the CEO of Electoral Calculus, and of course Martin Baxter, and of course GB News' deputy political editor and presenter and graphics powerhouse Tom Harwood. Let's start with the fact, let's temper this enthusiasm of Reform's high watermark here. A poll has just come in analysing Martin Baxter, what this would all mean if there were a general election today. And it isn't pointing towards the wipeouts that we're seeing at council level. It's pointing towards a hung parliament. And it's pointing towards something we talk about a lot on this channel, the likelihood that to achieve a majority, Nigel Farage would have to work with the Conservative Party. Talk us through it.
4: Yes, I mean, the reason people are questioning Keir Starmer's leadership at Westminster is because Westminster MPs are nervous about losing their seats, and they've got obviously quite a lot to be nervous about at the moment. There's a couple of ways of doing it. There's an equivalent national vote share. There's also national opinion polls. But looking at either of those, the message is the same, that Reform would be the largest party. Nigel Farage would be likely to be Prime Minister, but short of an overall majority. Reform would have 250 seats, that sort of thing. But Reform and the Conservatives together would have a majority. So although there's no guarantee that would happen, it would be the most obvious coalition, and political experts here might tell me of another one, but you could have Kemi Badenoch as Deputy Prime Minister, as the supporting act in a reform.
20: There's that great Mike Tyson quote, everyone's got a plan until they're punched in the face. And with this, nobody wants to do a deal until they have to do a deal.
8: Well, exactly. Martin's working there. Will the numbers make sense? Why can't the Tories and Reform get together? We know why they can't get together until the election, because they don't get on, they slag each other off, the teams around them can't bear each other. But you are right. Come the election, when the new maths makes sense. I remember vividly when Jeremy Hunt, the day after the 2010 election, he deleted his entire Twitter account and went to coalition with the Lib Dems, because he was a Lib Dem attack dog. This happens.
4: Just to give you political science fiction, the other side, Chris, if it isn't conservative reform, suppose all the other parties decide reform is not on, it has to be conservative plus Labour plus Lib Dem plus Green plus SNP. And that, I think, would be a rather unwieldy coalition.
20: I think a lot of us would be heading for dinghies for France, if that were the case.
11: But also, it runs up against a cephalogical rule, which is you usually get the smallest number of parties possible to create a coalition. The more parties you need to add together to a coalition, the more unwieldy it is, the less long it might last. I am reminded, however, of what happened in May 2010, when David Cameron and Nick Clegg had to put a brave face on in the Downing Street Garden. They held a press conference. Chris, you were probably there.
8: I wasn't there, but I was watching on TV. Yeah.
11: And at one point, someone amongst the press lobby asked David Cameron, do you remember during the campaign when you were asked, what's your favourite joke? And you replied, Nick Clegg.
20: Gentlemen, let's move on. I've got my next guest waiting patiently in the wings. It's the former Labour Party councillor, Simon Greaves. Simon, welcome to the show. It's always a pleasure to have your company. Simon, there's no sugarcoat in this. It's been a Starmageddon. Is it time for the Prime Minister to take the bullet?
0: Well, it's horrendous, and the Prime Minister and the Cabinet are going to have to take this on the chin. I would say no, but there doesn't appear to be a great clamour of candidates waiting to remove the Prime Minister, I have to say. And the other MPs are saying, oh, there's got to be a timeline. But the truth is, they don't know what to do either, to be honest, at this point in time, I would say. And also for those Labour candidates that lost and some that are winning, quite frankly, the charge of the Light Brigade had a better chance of success than what they have got. So I doff my cap to them.
20: Simon, I totally agree. They went valiantly into battle, but it was a forlorn battle. And that is because you hear it all over the country. We've seen today Sunderland, Newcastle, Wales, places ostensibly that were forever Labour, have simply cut the umbilical cord. Is that because the party par se has failed, or does the buck stop with the Prime Minister? This government has got a higher body count than a Schwarzenegger movie. I've been saying that for a long time. But if the body to fall next were to be Sir Keir Starmer politically, could that save the party, or is the rot just too deep? The party's over.
0: I would say that the lead-in to today's terrible results and the results from last night has been a long time coming. The groundwork has been laid for years and years and years for all the stars to align with the results that we see. And there's no doubt that Reform are formidable operators, and so is Nigel Farage. But for the Labour Party to think that we'll get rid of the Prime Minister, get someone else in, and then it will all be fine, is fantasy. The country do not believe that the Labour Party is on the same page as them. There are some fundamental questions that need to be asked, and that can't be done by rushing into a leadership election. There are a number of traps that are laid bare. Some MPs seem to be quite content to fall straight into them, and they need to be very cautious, because they will be doing themselves a disservice, their communities a disservice, in the process. There's a lot of thought that needs to be put into where the party goes from here.
20: Okay, thank you. Simon Greaves, just got some breaking news for you here. Perhaps get your reaction to that. That is, another Labour Party MP has now called for Sir Keir Starmer to go. Simon Ofer, the MP for Stroud in Gloucestershire, part of the world I know well, my family lived down there, has joined a growing list of Labour MPs demanding Sir Keir Starmer must go. Simon, are you expecting the numbers could be added to this? There could soon be a critical mass of opposition saying from the backbenchers, Keir, well, please do one.
0: Well, there will be a number of MPs that continue over the weekend to make these comments. The truth is that no Prime Minister will set out a timetable for their departure, because at that point, the game is over. We know that. And so the Prime Minister has got to do a damn sight more than a stump speech on a Monday to convince MPs that he's got a grasp of the issues and is able to turn this around, because many MPs are sceptical and many party members equally are absolutely furious about the position that the party's been led to.
20: Simon Greaves, I can sense the fury in your voice. I can see the fury in yours. Chris, you're itching to get in here.
5: Simon Greaves, there are two things happening here, it seems. You've got the moderate Labour MPs are saying, unless you change things and make things happen quickly, i.e. a speech on Monday that changes things, you can't lead us to the next election. And the left-wing MPs are saying, set out a timetable. So the backbenches are restless on both wings, it seems.
20: You're going to try and get the clip?
0: Well, they absolutely are. And so there's a huge job of work that has to be done. And people within the party are going to be sceptical as to whether the Prime Minister is going to be able to step up to the plate and sort this out, because it's an almighty mess. And the only way forward actually is together. And will the Prime Minister be able to convince MPs to pull in the same direction? That, I'm afraid, is a job that we'll have to wait and see.
20: Well, Simon Greaves, I think I can sense your belief on that. Seems like the pod is over for Keir Starmer. But look, thank you for joining us on this difficult day. I sincerely appreciate your time. I really do. Former Labour councillor Simon Greaves, thank you, sir. And I hope you can try and have a restful weekend. Now, let's take a look at Wales. Of course, Welsh First Minister Eleanor Morgan has been defeated by Plaid Cymru and has dramatically now resigned.
21: Welsh Labour has today suffered a catastrophic result. It ends a century of Labour winning in Wales, and the party will need to take a really hard look at itself and understand the depth of the challenge that we face. I've lost my seat here in Ceredigion Pembro, and I will be stepping down as leader of Welsh Labour.
20: Well, the embodiment of resignation there, just like a popped Lilo. That was the former Welsh First Minister, Eleanor Morgan. GB News' chief political correspondent, Catherine Forster, is there for us in Wales, almost at the scene of the crime, if you like, where that took place. Catherine Forster, a face like a wet weekend on Barry Island. She quit.
22: Yes, and well, she might, because as she said, this has been catastrophic for Labour. Well, Wales has been a country that has been Labour for over 100 years. This result would have been unthinkable not very long ago at all. Just to run you through the numbers, in this constituency, Plaid way ahead on nearly 32,000 votes, then Reform on 23,000. Labour got just 6,500 votes, just 6,500. In fact, they only beat the Greens by literally a couple of hundred votes. Eleanor Morgan clearly devastated. One thing she said that I thought was interesting, she said, we need to go back to being the party of the working class. She acknowledged that people wanted change. She said that change was not fast enough, but there were a couple of warnings I thought about reform. She said there are no simple answers. And she said, we all need to understand the anger, but we need to heed the anger, not feed the anger. She congratulated Plaid Cymru, who seem to be the biggest winners in Wales, although Reform also doing very, very, very well. And my colleague Meg Cope spoke to Dan Thomas, the Reform leader in Wales, a little bit earlier. Let's have a look at some of what he had to say.
23: But look, we tried to
7: maximise our votes. At the end of the day, that's been our goal, maximise our vote, and I think we've done a really good job on that, especially when you compare to where we came from 5 years ago. We're a dominant force now in Wales. I still think it's possible for us to lead a government. We've got lots of constituencies yet to declare, and I'm hearing encouraging news from those. But of course we would. And who would we work with? Anyone who will help us deliver our manifesto commitments. We've not ruled anyone out. Unlike the other parties, we've not ruled anyone out.
22: So Reform clearly very happy, doing well in Wales as they are across the country. But look, it's not very often that you see history being made, and I really feel that the Welsh First Minister losing her seat was such a moment. It feels like an earthquake here. It feels that Labour Wales has fundamentally changed, and as Ellen Morgan said, the age of two-party dominance is dead.
20: Truly is a huge moment. You know, remember how it felt when the SNP became the dominant force, parties there, traditional parties withering away. That's been the moment in Wales. History has been made there. The former First Minister losing her seat and dramatically resigning. Thank you very much, Catherine Forster. You were there for history, a grim part of history, but nevertheless, you were there. Let's get my next guest in now. He's been waiting very patiently, and that's the Reform UK councillor in Ormskirk East in West Lancashire, and that is Simon Evans. Simon, welcome to the show. It's a pleasure to have your company on this day. Thanks for your patience, sir, but a lot of news is coming at us thick and fast. Simon, first, let's get your reflections on what clearly has been a very, very good set of results for Reform UK.
9: Yeah, well, Martin, it's been nothing short of a landslide. I mean, I'm the deputy leader of Lancashire County Council. And let me give you some figures in Lancashire. Blackburn, we won 9 out of 17 seats. Burnley, 11 out of 15. Chorley, 7 out of 14. Highburn, 8 out of 11. Pendle, 4 out of 10. Preston, 5 out of 16. And West Lancashire, 7 out of 15. So that's 56 new councillors from 98 seats. That's 57%. I mean, that is an incredible wins across Lancashire, and not only Lancashire, but the Northwest. And we could talk about Sunderland, we could talk about Newcastle, Wales, so on and so forth. Been an absolute landslide, and it's the death knell in Labour, I think.
20: And yet, Simon Evans, if I may temper your enthusiasm momentarily, sir, if I may, and you may have heard us reflecting on a poll that's just landed about what the results mean.
9: Yeah.
20: If the results are achieved, as impressive as they are for Reform UK, last night, today, results mean.
9: Yeah.
20: If the results are achieved, as impressive as they are for Reform UK, last night, today, if

0: polling. So polling is polling. What we can say today, it's just been an absolute landslide. And you know, for Keir Starmer to come out and say he doesn't want to resign because he doesn't want to put the country into chaos, I think the boat sailed on the chaos bit already, hasn't it? Because he's put the country in chaos for the last 18 months.
1: Well, talking about the boat sailing, 200,000th illegal immigrant arrived today, almost. Yeah. How is it possible for Keir Starmer's news day to get any worse? The answer is, feast your eyes upon the chaos down there in Dover. Simon Evans, thank you very much, mate, for joining us. We have to move on. We've got a ton to squeeze in. Now, just to quickly add, we have had some feedback from the Scarlet Pimpernel of Downing Street. Keir Starmer, he's finally surfaced. He's scuttled off to check, because who can blame him? I'd be hiding in the shed if I was him. The Prime Minister, Keir Starmer, paid tribute to Eleanor Morgan as a formidable First Minister and tireless champion for Wales after she failed to win a Senate seat and then dramatically, almost within moments, announced her decision to resign as the Welsh Labour leader. I'm joined in the studio by GB News' political correspondent, editor Chris Hope, GB News' senior political commentator Nigel Nelson, the CEO of Electoral Calculus, Martin Baxter, and of course, GB News' deputy political editor Tom Harwood. Chris, let's start with you. The bad news is just relentless, relentless for this government today.
2: It is. We knew it was coming. We haven't seen the scale of it yet. So, I mean, it's interesting to know where Martin's forecasting is. Some said 1,200 losses for Labour in the English counties. Could go as high as 1,800, 2,000. Then it gets very, very difficult for Sir Keir Starmer. What appears to be happening is Labour MPs are reacting in different ways. And there are two groups. The left-wing Labour MPs who don't like him much are saying, set out a timescale to leave office and we'll get someone in who we like. That might well be the great Manchester London Mayor, Andy Burnham, because if he wins, we get becomes an MP, or it could be Angela Rayner. The other group are saying, change direction, or you can't lead us into the next election. And that's what's happening here.
1: And I wonder if, because the day isn't over by any means in terms of the bad news for the Labour Party, gentlemen, next we can feast our eyes upon London. So the turquoise tidal wave we've seen across the Midlands, across Suffolk, across Essex, across Sunderland, across Newcastle might now turn into a green wave, declaring this afternoon we have Hackney, we have Enfield, Barnet, Brent, we have later on Lambeth, we have Southwark, we have Newham, Tom Harwood. These are all areas the Green Party will greatly fancy. I live in one of these areas. The Green Party ground game has been utterly relentless. And in Brixton, where my cousin lives, I was attempting to watch Nottingham Forest win again, and the pub was full, swarmed with Green Party activists. They're gunning for these seats in London. Today could get much worse for Keir Starmer.
3: I don't know what it is about GB News presenters, but I'm in a Green Target ward too, and the number of leaflets I've had through from the Labour Party and the Green Party, they've been going at each other very, very hard. I've even had a personalised sort of pretend handwritten letter written by a resident in Bristol saying, I hopefully voted Green last time and look what they did to my council. They ruined it, the bins weren't collected, all the rest of it. But no, ultimately, the Greens have had a slow start in this election so far, only picking up 218 seats. I say only, it's an impressive total, but compared to the 1,000 that the Reform Party has picked up, it's not quite comparable. But yes, these London boroughs that are seemingly ridiculously slow at counting, almost Californian levels of lethargy when it comes to how slow they are at counting these votes. But we should see some green gains there. How many councils they'll win? I think it's pretty sure they'll win Hackney, but I don't know how many more they'll get.
2: Well, just on that, Labour's confirming they've won the mayor of Newham despite a strong push from the Greens, including a visit twice by Zach Polanski. So it's interesting.
3: About retaining the Croydon mayor as well.
4: Yeah, I think that's an interesting point, because at the moment the green surge is the dog that is not yet barking very loudly.
1: Yeah.
4: That they did win in Hackney, but it's only a small sign. But in Camden, Keir Starmer's own home borough, where the Greens could have done very well, they've gained two seats, Labour have lost three. It's not actually
1: pretty
4: very
1: feeble.
4: Big news.
3: Although one of those two seats was the leader of the council, who initially thought he might lose his seat to the Lib Dems, did a chicken run to a different seat to try and hold it for Labour and lost it to the Greens.
1: Nigel Nelson, as a Labour man yourself, this is the nightmare scenario. You're in this pincer movement of death. We saw it before with other political parties. But this is now

0: All eyes on the next hour. Will that green peril also be nibbling away at Keir Starmer as the turquoise peril did elsewhere?
1: Yeah, I mean, it's certainly possible in London that the Greens will do well. Keir Starmer has been squeezed from both sides, the right with Reform, the left with the Greens. We're now, the whole thing is British politics has changed. It's changed completely. We're now in this five-party system. It won't be long before people will start demanding proportional representation across the entire country.
0: Well, they always say that when they can't win.
1: Well, exactly. But bear in mind that the first-past-the-post system is the one that actually services two-party systems, not five.
0: Yeah, but the first-past-the-post system, Chris, so, was always designed to keep, you know, that centuries-old changing of the guard from red to blue, and everybody wants proportional representation when you're a small party, because you want to be like you.
2: Including like you. Nigel Farage.
0: Yeah,
2: when he started off Reform UK, that was about reform into PR. Into PR.
0: Same with the Greens, same with the Lib Dems. The small parties want to get their toes under the table.
1: Well, but if you get coalition anyway under the first-past-the-post system, which is what we're predicting at the moment is would happen if this was a general election, then you might as well have a proper proportional representation
2: system. We are not built
1: system.
2: For coalitions. We don't do it. We had one go, didn't we? And no one really liked it much.
1: Well, 2010 was good.
2: Was it good?
1: I thought the
2: Lib Dems hated it, I would say.
1: The Lib Dems were able to temper the Tory excesses.
0: But if these coalitions rely upon leaders sitting down in a mature manner and breaking the bread, well, the coalition that would need to be done, the system, is Kemi Badenoch and Nigel Farage, who can barely stand to look at each other at the moment.
2: Well, post-election, they may have to. We saw that, as I say, with the Tories and Lib Dems. The nature of, you got five more years of the left-wing parties forming a group together, or can we do something together? And they do. If you look at their policy agenda, they agree on most things. In fact, I think Kemi Badenoch would say that Nigel Farage is actually more left-wing than she is, with certainly what for some of the benefit policies.
0: OK, it's 20-6. Let's have a quick round up, shall we, of the scores on the doors thus far. Reform UK, by far away the biggest beneficiary of the local elections, now 952 seats, put on 950. Liberal Democrats in second on 648. They've picked up 91 seats along the way. Labour Party, it's been a disaster. A complete disaster. They're on 618, but they've lost 780 seats. Conservatives on 524, but they've dropped 452. It's been a bad night for them in the round. Green Party now just about to break through the 300 mark. They've picked up 217. And the independents, we wondered how many of these there might be about. You know, those Gaza independents, the pro-Gazas in Birmingham. Well, the answer is 108, although that number is down 11. I think we've seen quite a few independents across the nation tipping into the Greens, tipping into Reform UK. But it's been a bad night for the establishment parties, Chris.
2: It has, but look at that list there, the number of councillors. We're not anywhere near the number that puts Keir Starmer in jeopardy. That's 1,800 or more. We're only on 952. Of course, many more still to declare. Some forecasts are saying only 1,200. Don't forget, in the second year of Tony Blair's first time in office, they had disastrous so-called mid-term elections, local elections, losing 1,100 council seats. It has happened before, and then of course they win landslides in short order, and that is what I think this weekend Keir Starmer will be hanging on to as he contemplates his future.
3: Although it's worth saying that was from a higher base.
0: Yes, it was.
3: Because ultimately a lot of these councils were actually elected last in 2021.
2: Yes, but
3: which was the high point of Boris. So comparing, for example, early Blair, where you had the entirety of the 1990s where the Labour Party was building up a massive buffer of councillors that frankly they could afford to lose. There are some projections that it could even be the case that after today, the Labour Party stops being the largest party in local government. If they lose more than about 1,500 seats, the Tories, surprisingly, become the largest party of local government, as long as they don't lose too many themselves.
0: Yes. Okay, gentlemen, I've got a fascinating guest now. Could be, perhaps surprisingly, one of the most powerful men in local politics. The independence councillor successfully re-elected on Wandsworth Borough Council, Malcolm Grimston. Malcolm, welcome to the show. I'm so glad we've got you on, because you hold the balance of power in Wandsworth, if I'm correct in saying. Are there eight Labour, there are eight Conservatives, and then there's you. And you're the man with the plan.
4: It's 29 Conservative, 28 and me.
0: Right.
4: And so to reach the 30 votes necessary for a majority, or to exactly balance the council, I sort of get to choose who the next council leader is. Just as I was looking forward to a nice sort of retirement back in my nice little council ward.
0: So that means that you've found yourself as the gatekeeper of power in Wandsworth. Are you expecting a few nice lunches out of this? You expecting to get the VIP treatment?
4: I've made very clear, I mean, I've been a councillor for 32 years. I've got no ambitions or personal things left, so I won't be accepting a seat in the cabinet or anything of that nature. But on the other hand, the way it's worked out, I have a duty to help Wandsworth to be as stable as it possibly can. As things look, since the Conservatives are the largest group, they're almost certainly going to form the administration, I would have thought. And I do have a potential role in just making sure that they can focus on governing rather than panicking to get every vote through and losing focus.
0: Malcolm, do you think this, in many ways, where your situation exemplifies where we are in British politics? The landscape has been fractured, the landscape has been reset, we have precarious balances of power, and then independent councillors like yourselves who've ploughed your own furrow become very important.
4: When oddly, Wandsworth and Westminster last night were very atypical. Westminster is a complete two-party state. Wandsworth only has one, Councillor Mee, who's not part of the two major parties. So we were very strange in not fracturing and ending up with four or five groups on the council. It's just one of these sheer flukes that it happened to balance out 29-28. Had 16 votes gone the other way in one ward, it would have been Labour who were on 29. It's one of these, as I say, you know, just a very unlikely fluke, which has resulted in me being catapulted into a position that I didn't want, that I don't particularly like, but which I'll do to the best of my ability.
0: Well, Malcolm Grinson, you were hoping there to put your clogs up, have a nice retirement, perhaps a bit of guarding, I'm afraid, my old son. You're right back in the bear pit. You're finding yourself one of the banners of the power. This is what I love about politics, these idiosyncratic stories. Malcolm Grinson, enjoy the weekend. I suspect you might need the rest. Thank you very much there. Successfully re-elected on Wandsworth Borough Council, Malcolm Grinson. Gentlemen, what a fascinating story. The way that these yes. I know you were picking up this one earlier on. It suddenly fell the way that he finds himself a kingmaker.
3: I'm just looking forward to visiting Grimston Gardens in Wandsworth, walking down Malcolm High Street, and perhaps turning to the Malcolm Grimston Airport that I'm sure will soon be opening. I mean,
2: the heliport.
3: Yes, they do have several of them.
2: Yes, they do.
0: Yeah. Very, very good. Nigel Nelson, but isn't it just what a night? And that I think is you know, as we approach the end of this show, towards the hour. What a magnificent way to end, in a way. It's always very, very, very, very difficult when you do. I know that Chris Hope didn't have a shred of sympathy for Eleanor Morgan, and well, she was terrible. She deserved to get kicked out.
2: I was just balancing your coverage, Martin. You were so gushing.
0: I was trying to just have a shred of humanity.
2: No.
0: And then we have Malcolm.
2: I feel sorry for her, of course. It is a human thing, and people's careers, they are doing public service. If it's rejected by the electorate, is hard, of course, I get that. And of course, you've experienced it when you were MEP.
1: And so is my wife. That's why.
2: And so is your wife, okay.
0: Yeah. But on a serious point, Keir Starmer is going to attempt to relax at Chequers. How do you relax if you're this Prime Minister? I mean, the voices are growing during live TV interviews, the MPs proud, saying you've got to go.
2: You can relax. The small print of these MPs saying you must go are, unless you change direction and deliver change fast by the next election, which actually is 12 months away, the locals next year are bigger than this year. That's what the new deadline is for him, and that's why Monday is so important, and that's why he'll get through it. I can't see a candidate standing against him who can beat him, so I think he'll do it, but the pressure's on him now to have. How do I change?
5: And one other thing, Martin, that's important to remember is that it may not be that the Labour Party's problem is the unpopularity of Keir Starmer. Maybe that it's the unpopularity of the Labour Party.
2: Yes.
5: And that a new leader, the historical record shows if you switch to a new leader, it doesn't actually necessarily make things better.
0: Claire Fox was like tweeting away at me angry in the night. She was like saying, it's not about Keir Starmer, you're missing the point. Last night's vote was a public rejecting the entire political status quo, however you chose to change. Mm. It's the two-party system.
2: It's because they said change, Martin, and nothing has changed. And people are sick and tired of the main parties saying one thing and doing something else, and it's happened to Labour, but in short order. The Tories did 14 years of saying they'd cut net migration and didn't through five elections.
0: Yeah, total and utter tin ear to the big issues. North of the border, it's still all happening. Let's go now to GB News' Scotland reporter Tony Maguire, who joins us live from Glasgow. Tony, what's the latest? It's been bedlam in Wales, it's been bedlam in the south of England, it's been bedlam in the north of England, is it also bedlam north of the border?
6: Yeah, well, unfortunately, bedlam is on a bit of hiatus just now. What we're looking at when we're seeing that map, we're seeing something that's all too familiar. We're seeing, of course, the blue wall around the borders, as we've kind of come used to, but the majority of Scotland's votes have come in, and the constituency votes have mostly remained with SNP. But, I mean, the figures on the day are interesting. You know, SNP riding high, seemingly, in various press interviews. They're four seats down at the minute. Well, of course, Greens and Labour are both up two seats. Now, the smaller parties obviously expected to pick up a significant number of seats in the regional votes. We're kind of closing in now. The Highlands still have a number of constituencies to declare, but here now closer to home in Glasgow, we still have one in the greater Glasgow area to declare, Uddingston and Bells Hill. And another one is Dumbarton, as it is for the Scottish election. That is the constituency held since 1999 by Scottish Labour Deputy Leader Jackie Bailey. Now, there is talk of the town that that is actually going to go to the SNP, and that actually Jackie Bailey might well be fighting for second place on that with the Reform candidate there. That one is still to be called. We don't have a full picture of what Scotland looks like quite yet. But really, Reform, the only of the major parties, if you like, if we're counting them as such, not to have points on the board at the constituency level. We really, really thought that they stood a big chance up in Banff and Buchan, up on the northeast of Scotland, but it looks like they were pipped at the post by the SNP by just 250 votes. All across Scotland, we have seen a sharp rise in those spoilt ballots that we were talking about earlier. I think the Scunner factor has really taken a hold of Scots during this election. I think we've seen people, you know, even the turnouts drop. You know, I think 5 years ago the turnout was mid-60s, where now we're looking at kind of mid-50s for a national average, and actually a lot of constituencies falling below the 50% mark. I think that same picture that is actually being shown down in England, while there's not as much turquoise on our map here, I think the same feelings from the electorate are certainly filtering through north of the border as well. But you know, looking at a map, slightly disappointing just now, nothing huge to talk about. Two new green seats in both Glasgow and one in Edinburgh as well, so let's just see how these regional seats shake out, because then we'll have a real picture with what the Scottish Parliament will look like for the next 5 years.
0: Magnificent. Thanks for all your efforts today. You've been superb. Thank you very much. Let's get back to the studio. There's a major update on the situation in Wales. Tom Harwood, it looks like there could be a coalition of chaos incoming.
3: Yes, just done some quick maths. The Plaid Cymru is on 37 seats. There are still 8 seats left. No, sorry, there are still 12 seats left to declare. And you need 49 seats for a majority.
0: Mm.
3: So Plaid would need 13. No, Plaid would need 12 seats, and there are 12 seats to declare. Plaid would need to win every single seat,
0: which
3: unless they have 90%+ of the votes in both of these constituencies, not going to do. So
0: what that means is something that Martin Baxter has been predicting for a long time. I think, as on this show, I've been predicting for a long time. Plaid Cymru locking out Reform and doing a deal with somebody else to deny Nigel Farage's men.
3: That's true. However, it's unlikely Reform would be in pole position to form a government. While Plaid is on currently 37, 27, Reform is on 30. Now, they could pick up maybe at most six more seats, probably more likely four more seats. They will be a very strong second in Wales, but it is now looking impossible for Reform to form a government in Wales. It will likely be Plaid doing a deal with Labour. That, to me, seems the simplest way they get to that magic 49 seats for majority. Although, if Plaid underperform in these two elections, it's possible they might need another party too.
0: And Chris Hope, Lee Anderson, I've admitted it, well, reluctantly to you, but it's something actually which privately a lot of people in Reform have been saying for a long time, that they didn't want to win in Wales.
7: No.
0: Wales is the basket case. You know, the NHS is on its knees, education is on its knees, they're practically bankrupt. Is it not a better look, a better move potentially for Nigel Farage's outfit to let a coalition of the left fail, run the country into the ground, if that's what they could pull a miracle, they could turn Wales around, and actually sitting this one out and being noisy, effective opposition might be a better place to be.
2: They also get a lot of money as the main opposition, a lot of research money to build a policy platform. That's not talked about. It's over £1 million, I think, if you get maybe 20 or so MSs. We'll see how many they get. So there's money going towards this party. It's growing in importance and its own value. It's all about, and as it always has been, a vehicle for Nigel Farage to become Prime Minister, and they're clearing that hurdle towards the next goal. And we know that's what was talked about by Steve Reid earlier. I should tell you, by the way, Liz Kendall, she's the third cabinet minister, just saying moments ago that the PM is not going to go and he's not going to set a timetable. People will want us to focus on the jobs and their future, not our jobs and our future.
0: Okay, Nigel Nelson, we've got a quick minute left. Final comment to you. It's been a nightmare on Downing Street. How long can this zombie parliament limp on? Surely Keir Starmer's got to go.
1: Keir Starmer will only go if the cabinet get together and go en masse and say to him, it's over. Forget about timetables. No prime minister can ever do that because they're a lame duck during the timetable time. So it has to be the cabinet.
0: Chris Hope, final word to you. Surely the party is over for Keir Starmer.
2: I'm not sure it is. I think that he has got a chance on Monday with a major speech. The main critics, to forget the left who are saying timetable, that won't happen.
0: Unicorns.
2: They are saying change direction, deliver change, or you can't lead the party into the next election. And that's what Monday is all about. I think it's a caveated warning to him, but the PM Martin has got to listen. If he doesn't listen, it is over.
0: Okay, thank you very much indeed, Chris Hope. You've been magnificent. You're doing an election special,
2: yes.
0: I believe, tonight.
2: 7 till 9. Tune in, everybody, because Nigel Farage should be on it talking to us.
0: And there's going to be a full set of results coming in. Nigel Nelson, you've been magnificent. Thank you very, very much for your contribution as ever. And Martin Baxter, genuinely appreciate what you've done. Great data. You're an excellent contributor. And you were the first person to call that rout last night. And by Jove, what a rout it turned out to be. Now, let's now go to GB News' Deputy Political Editor, Tom Harwood, with all the scores on the doors. Tom, what's the latest?
3: Almost all the scores on the doors, Martin. Just one constituency left to go in Wales. Yes, 90 out of those 96 Welsh seats have now been declared. And it is a sea of turquoise and dark green for Plaid Cymru and for Reform. These are the two standout parties. Frankly, everyone else in this race is an also-ran. I'll give you the numbers now. Currently, Plaid is on 39. That means even if they were to win the final six seats, they would not get to that crucial 49 seats needed for a majority. So let's also look at where Reform are. Currently on 32. There is no mathematical way Reform can come first in Wales now, but my goodness me, they have had an incredibly respectable second place in Wales. The also-rans, frankly, all in single digits as we currently speak. Labour on 9, the Conservatives on 7, the Greens on 2, and the Lib Dems on a lonely 1 member of the Senedd. One more constituency to go. Things could change, but not significantly. Let's move on to Scotland, where those constituency results results have been coming through thick and fast. And it's an interesting picture because the Labour Party amongst these constituencies have actually had two gains, both from the SNP, one up here in the Highlands and Islands and one there in the south of Edinburgh. Now, these are a slightly misleading set of electoral results because ultimately these will all be balanced out by the additional members that are given on the party lists. Only once all of the constituency seats are apportioned do we then get the lists. That's why we can see no turquoise for reform yet on this list. So these numbers are very, very misleading given the huge dominance that the SNP has in constituencies. They will not, by the apportioned de Hondt method of proportional representation, win many of the list votes here in Scotland. However, it's worth noting the Tories have been winning down there in the borders, as they usually do, up here in Aberdeenshire. Worth noting also that Stephen Flynn, the SNP Westminster leader for that party, has now come to Holyrood. He has won his Aberdeen seat and will be likely causing a by-election in Scotland. Let's just turn to England very quickly because we have a lot of results coming in, again, thick and fast. You'll see lots of black on this map of the county councils, of the district, borough and unitary authorities as well. Black on this map means no overall control. That is a story that we are consistently seeing here, where reform is winning significant numbers of seats, but in many of these councils, only a third of the seats are up for offer, and therefore we get lots of no overall control. Very, very strong results from reform up in the northeast and across Greater Manchester as well. Lots of no overall control, mainly as a result of reform gains. In Essex, they have dominated as well. It's worth noting up here in Norfolk, on the county council side of things, there were 10 seats that were standing for Rupert Lowe's Great Yarmouth First party. He stood just 10 candidates, so not enough to win the council or anything like that, but he did win all 10 of them. So that is something to note there. In London, we're still seeing the counts come through. Whether the Greens will do as well as they've done in Hackney, where they won the borough mayoralty, remains to be seen. Lots of these inner London constituencies still to come. The Tories doing perhaps a little better than expected here, especially in Westminster. Lots more still to come.
7: Good evening. Welcome to Jubes & Co. with me, Miriam Cates. Well, today has been a seismic day in British politics. Labour has suffered a real bruising set of local election results in England. They've been wiped out in Wales, while Reform UK has surged across the country, taking seats and councils. Well, to go through it all over the next hour, I'm joined by my panel, pollster, academic and GB News presenter Matt Goodwin and political commentator Seb Salek. And as... As always, get your news and views in at gbnews.com/yoursay. Now, has the face of politics changed forever today?
8: I'm not going to walk away from those challenges and plunge the country into chaos.
7: Well, the Prime Minister has vowed not to quit as he takes responsibility for Labour's abysmal local council results so far. Currently, this is where we are at 6 o'clock, the day after the public took to the polls. All those councils being lost by Labour, 18 down, Conservatives down 5, Reform up 8. Of course, we need to remember that lots of council seats were not up for election this time. A lot of them go in thirds, so not all councils will change hands, but nevertheless, a significant amount of change. This is how it's looking across the board for councillors. We see Labour down 791 councillors, Conservatives down 452, Reform up an astonishing 953. I think Labour have lost around two-thirds of their councillors, the Conservatives around half. So a hugely significant day across councils across the whole country. Also, great news for the Greens in there as well in some parts of the country. Well, speaking earlier today in West London, the Prime Minister said it had been a tough night.
8: I think it's very important that we don't sugarcoat these results, so I'm not going to do that. They are tough results, I accept that. They reflect voters who don't feel that their lives have changed enough or quickly enough, and that's been going on for a long time. We were elected to deal with that, and I'm not going to walk away from that responsibility and plunge the country into chaos.
7: Whereas Nigel Farage, leader of Reform UK, has hailed it as a historic shift in British politics.
9: These are historic vote shifts. You can see seat after seat where the Labour vote share is down 35% and we're up 37%. It's a direct switching of Labour votes to Reform.
7: Conservative leader Kemi Badenoch says she's proud of her party's election results. She insists that there are signs of renewal.
10: The Conservatives are coming back. I promised to renew this party. I said that we were going to rebuild after our worst defeat ever, and we can see those signs of renewal everywhere that we are standing.
7: But after the Greens have gained their first elected mayor in Hackney, Zach Polanski declares that two-party politics is dead.
11: This is a historic victory. This is the first time the Green Party have ever won a directly elected mayor. And two-party politics is not just dying, it is dead and it is buried. And actually, whether it's here that Labour have been rejected or whether we're seeing around the country, it's very clear that the new politics is the Green Party versus Reform.
7: So, is this the end of two-party politics in Britain? Well, before I go to my panel, we're joined by our GB News political editor, Christopher Hove, who's had a very busy day.
2: And busy night.
7: I mean, busy night.
2: It does seem to me that's certainly what the challenger parties want to say to us. Reform UK and the Greens, only a handful of MPs between them, but they're surging in these elections. We haven't yet seen Reform hit the heights as forecast. They're up 761 so far, Tories down 300 or so, Labour down 400. So we're nowhere near the numbers which put Keir Starmer in some jeopardy. 1,500, 1,800 losses, maybe 2,000 have been forecast before the votes. But it's a wake-up call. And we're seeing an Operation Keir Starmer mission develop as we're speaking, with cabinet ministers tweeting their support for the Prime Minister. Steve Reid, the Communities Secretary earlier doing, also tweeted out messages saying now isn't the time to replace the Prime Minister. John Healey, the Defence Secretary, he was on the airwaves earlier. Liz Kendall just tweeted, the tech secretary Peter Kyle. There's an attempt here to calm everyone down, because on the back benches they are restive. There are two groups of Labour MPs who are concerned. There's a left wing who don't like him much anyway, Keir Starmer, want to replace him with someone who they prefer, who want to see the PM set out a timetable for leaving. But they know, and we all know, as soon as you do that, you're dead in the water immediately.
7: Yeah.
2: There's other MPs, a growing group, people like Annalise Midgley most recently, and others too, maybe half a dozen, who are saying, unless you change direction, you can't fight the next election and lead us into the election, I should say, as leader. And that's a challenge to the PM about his speech on Monday. How will you accelerate the change you promised in July 2024? How can you deliver on these people who feel so let down they've been pushed into the arms of Nigel Farage?
7: But Keir Starmer seems to be saying that the reason that Labour have done so badly is because people aren't seeing the change they want to see in their lives yet quickly enough. And there's certainly a case that a lot of Labour policies have become extremely unpopular. But I think the difficulty that he has is that so many Labour activists have been telling us that Keir Starmer's name comes up on the doorstep. Lots of people viscerally dislike him. And so from the Labour backbenchers' point of view, you can understand why they think there's no hope for the party unless he goes.
2: And Steve Reid there, a friend of his, Community Secretary, saying we can't just doom scroll through prime ministers and hope a better one comes along. It didn't work for the Tory party. It probably won't work for Labour. So why try and do it? I mean, you can try and have a better communicator like Wes Streeting, but will that person actually unite the party? Unlikely. You'd have Andy Burnham. He's not an MP. And in fact, if he came along, he couldn't just walk into number 10, having won a by-election. There'd be a pause and then he could become the prime minister. Angela Rayner, she fell below the ministerial standard last September. HMRC issue hanging over her. So nothing really works. But what the MPs are trying to do, it seems, is put pressure onto the PM to speed things up. And he's saying recently how he views that vote back in July 2024 as a personal mandate for him. So he would be saying, well, why am I so unpopular when I was so popular in July 2024. What's happened? Surely I can just change things around and make it better. We think he's now holed up in Chequers, his stately home that is funded by a charity and therefore by taxpayers in some way. We think he's there now working out what to do next, but he has got the speech of his life to be made on Monday.
7: And a quick word on the Conservatives. Kemi Badenoch has been saying that they are good results. There are certainly they've had some wins Wandsworth and Westminster. But nevertheless, by vote share, the Conservatives are going down and down. 2024 was a historic low. They're down on that historic low. How on earth are the Conservatives trying to spin this as some sort of win?
2: Well, they're picking out the councils they won. They won Westminster. They nearly won Wandsworth, the two historic Tory councils from the 80s that they built the Thatcherite dream around, notably with the issue of council house sales. They won also one further in Great London. I can't remember its name offhand, but they are trying to pick and choose where they won, but they are still going down in the vote share. They're losing MPs and losing support. The only person doing quite well is Kemi Badenoch personally, and she's got to somehow help lift the whole party up.
7: Chris, thank you so much, and for all your work today. I'm sure you'll have a great rest
2: of the night. I should say, tune in at 7. Stay with the channel all night.
7: Brilliant. We're going to have
2: Nigel Farage too.
7: Well, we want to get you, our viewers, involved as well. So we've got a poll of the day, which you can enter. And we're asking, is the two-party system dead? Yes or no? Scan the QR code, which should be on your screen shortly. Or you can visit gbnews.com and enter that for free. There it is now. So let's come to my panel. Matt, starting with you. Reform were very hopeful that they would do extremely well today over the last 24 hours, that it would help them to build momentum towards the next general election. That's basically happened, hasn't it?
12: I think that's right. Obviously, we are seeing a political revolution. We're seeing a rejection of the policies that have been imposed on this country by both Labour and the Tories for much of the last 30 years. The thing that strikes me, Miriam, is Reform's gains are not just coming at the expense of Keir Starmer and Labour. What we're seeing is a coalition that is broad and deep. So Reform are taking gains from the Conservatives in places like Essex, Suffolk and Hampshire. They're also absolutely hammering Labour in the Red Wall, in Wales, in places like Sunderland, Hartlepool and so on. But as Chris just said, and I think this is an interesting point, the reason we heard so early from Keir Starmer saying I'm not going anywhere is because Labour don't actually know what to do because this challenge is so enormous. And if you look at even the people who have lined up as potential successors, take Andy Burnham. I don't think there is a safe seat for Andy Burnham in the country anymore. Take Angela Rayner. Well, in Tameside, where Angela Rayner has been saying we should liberalise immigration and critiquing Shabana Mahmood, every seat but one just went to Reform. Or look at Lisa Nandy in Wigan. Every seat but one just went to Reform. And all these Labour heavyweights, I think, are now going to be looking at these results today and thinking, well, crikey, I'm going to lose my seat at the next general election if this carries on.
7: I mean, Seb, that's right, isn't it? And we understand somebody like Morgan McSweeney, obviously no longer the Prime Minister's political advisor, was warning the Prime Minister and the Labour Party that Reform were a bigger threat, that they should move towards that kind of restrictionist immigration policy. And instead, we've seen Labour backbenchers want to move to the left.
13: Yeah, I think it's a false choice, isn't it? And Labour finds itself really stuck in the middle now, because if you go one way, you're going to upset the people on the other side and vice versa. And I just don't think it's the way to think about politics anymore. The only metric that really matters is, are people feeling that their money is going further? And for almost 16 years now, the answer has been no. We've been stagnant. And, you know, you can blame who you want for that, but that's the reality. And I really want to see the government focusing on that single metric.
12: Is it really the economy, though, Seb? Because the fact of the matter is, if you look at all the surveys of why people are voting Reform, the two most popular reasons, number one, lower immigration, legal immigration, lower the level of mass immigration. Number two, fix the borders.
13: Yeah. Now, of course they are, because scholar of history will be able to tell you why. Have a look at what happens when economies collapse. Somebody comes in, a charismatic leader comes in and says, don't worry, it's not your fault that you're poorer, it's because of these people over here. And that's exactly what's playing out here. That's the reason people are kept caring about immigration.
12: Nigel Farage
13: They have been warped by fear.
12: No, Seb, this is exactly the kind of analysis that helps to explain why the Labour Party is suffering these monumental losses.
13: Ask any historian whether this has come up time and time again.
12: Believe it or not, I actually worked in that literature for 20 years.
13: Then you should know better than to be peddling this kind of hate.
12: Right, okay, sorry.
7: Let's move it on, because we're not going to agree on this. But I think, Seb, the fair question here now is who does Labour represent? Because the working people, the trade unionists, seem to be moving towards reform. For a long time, Labour have tried to focus on the kind of progressive liberals. They're moving to the Green. The Muslim vote's moving to Green. So who now does Labour represent?
13: Yeah, and do you know what? For so many years, it was so easy to taxonomise politics, wasn't it? You could say the working class are Labour, and if you are rich, you vote Tory. And then none of that makes any sense anymore. And we're on a completely different axis now. And to be honest, there is no clear answer. You have to look at an offer that is going to fit the largest possible number of people. Who are those people?
12: Sorry,
13: it's just not clear to me.
12: There is a clear offer, and it's this. The Labour Party does not pander to the 10% of Liberal progressives who want open borders, woke ideology, more migration, soft on crime policies, scrapping jury trials, defunding the police, and all of this nonsense. What Labour are going to do now is they're going to chase the Greens. They're going to wander off to the Greens. And the problem is, according to all the MRP polling, the Greens are only going to win 20 to 25 seats in the next general election. What today shows, and what every Labour MP is basically doing their best to ignore, is that reform is the major threat to the Labour Party, not the Greens. So what Labour MPs need to do, and the academics that support the Labour Party and the journalists that support the Labour Party, is take their heads out of the sand and realise that the vast majority of people in this country do not want mass migration, do not want open borders, do not want women and children being sexually assaulted by people who shouldn't be in the country.
13: I know that you really care about this.
12: And when you sit here and you call it hate, do you know who you remind me of? Lisa Nandy,
13: go on,
12: who said exactly the same thing. And what happened to Lisa Nandy? She just lost every single seat except one in Wigan. You are peddling a narrative, Seb, that is woefully out of touch with this country.
13: It has happened time and time again throughout history. I'm simply giving you a lesson.
12: Is it the Nazis again?
13: It could be anyone. You pick your moment.
7: We could talk about it's not moving on the debate.
13: We could talk about the 1290s. It happened then as well.
7: We're talking about the local election results. And one very interesting thing about this is there is still a left-wing vote in this country. It's going to the Greens. And the Greens particularly are growing amongst young people. And actually, we're seeing the vote share for the Conservatives, Labour and Reform pretty low for young people, and they're going to the Greens. And I think it's a very valid question to ask why. And I don't think it's enough to say, oh, well, young people don't know anything about politics.
13: No.
7: I think we need to say, what is it about the Green Party that appeals to young people? Because clearly, it's something that the other parties are not offering. And I think that's a fair point.
12: Well, they, for example, the economic populism message of the Greens clearly resonates. And it is true that there is a lot of intergenerational unfairness in this country that young people feel. But it is also true, going back to what Seb has just said, that the Greens are willingly misleading people. What they are not explaining to young people is if you chase millionaires and billionaires and investors out of this country who pay about a third of our tax base, you won't have an NHS. You won't have public services.
7: But the same accusation could be made of reform. So, for example, a few weeks ago, Nigel Farage changed his mind and decided to keep the triple lock. And in that press conference, we heard time and time again, people have paid into their pension. Now, everybody knows that every politician knows that's not true. That's not how the state pension works. It's how contributory work pensions work. But everybody knows that's not true. And everybody knows behind closed doors that it's not sustainable and we can't keep it going and young people can't pay for it. I'm not accusing you personally, Matt, but Reform are pretending that the triple lock is sustainable, just like the Greens are pretending that billionaires are the problem.
12: But what's
7: the difference?
12: Sorry, but I'll give some time to Seb in just one second. I'm sorry, I think the triple lock in the short term is sustainable. It's going to cost £15 billion. The reason
7: extra per year,
12: yes,
7: by 2030.
12: And if I can finish, why are Reform saying that? Because Reform is saying if you make better choices, for example, slashing foreign aid, removing welfare for people who aren't British, scrapping social housing subsidies for people who aren't British, we will always put British pensioners first. Now, if it's a choice between British pensioners and foreigners, I choose British pensioners every single time.
7: But I don't think it is a choice, Seb. I think it's both and, because our economy is in such dire straits.
13: It is. Can I come on the Green point? Because I spent a lot of time knocking on doors and speaking to newly minted Green voters. And I think a lot of it, there's always a vibe in British politics, isn't there? There's a general mood. And right now, among a lot of people on the left, it's, we don't like what we've heard from Labour, particularly around immigration. They talk about Island of Strangers and all of that, and they gravitate toward the Greens. The problem is, the Island of Strangers speech was just a speech. There was no policy hung around it. And the Green manifestos, mainly in local councils, are also just vibes. There's very little policy you can put forward if you're trying to be an insurgent in the council. So they're just moving from one vibe to another. And that's the failure for Labour, really, is losing control of that vibe.
12: Hang on, Shabana Mahmood hasn't advocated a vibe, Seb. Shabana Mahmood has advocated a lot of policies that Labour MPs think, quote unquote, are racist. Whereas most people out there say, I'm sorry, I agree with somebody like Shabana Mahmood, we should crack down on immigration. I'd put it to you that your party's problem is that it has become so radical, it looks at a speech like the Island of Strangers speech, which more than half the country would agree with, by the way, or voters look at Shabana Mahmood's proposals and they think they're entirely reasonable, and Labour MPs, radicalised Labour MPs, think that is tantamount to the 1930s. That is your problem.
7: Quick reply, Seb, because we need to move on.
13: The problem is nobody's engaging with the policy on immigration, they're engaging with the language. And when they hear a phrase like Island of Strangers, they don't like it. That's what I'm hearing on the
12: More than half the country agree
7: with
12: that.
7: Right, Mike, we're going to have to leave it there. Right, fantastic overview of what's gone on so far across the country. But next, we're going to go to Wales because it's the latest in the Senedd elections with some very surprising results after the break.
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19: 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Following an internal investigation, the club announced that both midfielders have been fined €500,000 each. Real Madrid stressed that neither player will face sporting sanctions, meaning both remain available for selection and will continue training with the first team squad. The club said both players appeared before the investigating officer, where they apologised to each other, the club, their teammates, coaching staff and supporters for the incident publicly. That's the latest sport. For more, go to gbnews.com.
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7: Welcome back to Jeeves & Co. with me, Miriam Cates, keeping me company until 7 o'clock. I've got Matt Goodwin and Seb Salik. Well, we've been talking about quite astonishing results across the country today, but we've also had Senedd elections in Wales. That's the Welsh Parliament. They have been a complete disaster for the Welsh Labour leader, Eluned Morgan. She has resigned after huge defeats.
23: Welsh Labour has today suffered a catastrophic result. It ends a century of Labour winning in Wales, and the party will need to take a really hard look at itself and understand the depth of the challenge that we face. I've lost my seat here in Ceredigion Pembro, and I will be stepping down as leader of Welsh Labour.
7: So the First Minister has gone, and the final results in Wales are in. Plaid Cymru, the Welsh Nationalist Party, have got 43 seats. That's 35% of the vote share. Labour won 9 seats, just 11% of the vote share. Conservative Party also on 11% of the vote share, but 7 seats because of the interesting system that the Welsh Parliament has. And Reform UK were second overall, 29% of the vote and 34 seats. Lib Dems, 1 seat with 5% of the vote. Green Party, 2 seats, 7% of the vote, and a few other votes, 2% extra, winning no seats. Well, as support for the Labour Party declines and parties such as Reform UK gain ground alongside other challenges, could Wales offer a glimpse of what's to come at the next general election? Well, GB News' chief political correspondent Catherine Forster is in Ceredigion for us. Catherine, give us a summary of what's happened on this momentous day in Wales.
1: Well, welcome to Wales. We're in the beautiful rolling countryside of West Wales. But frankly, there has been a massive political earthquake because you think of Wales, you think of Labour. Labour have been, you know, dominant here for over 100 years. And since the Senate, the devolved government started back in 1999, they were always in charge. And yet, these results, just quite astonishing. I mean, Eleanor Morgan used the word catastrophic. Whatever the worst word is, I think that would be fitting, because really, Labour have been absolutely decimated. They've been left, as you said, with just 9 seats out of 96. The big winners, Plaid and Reform. So what we will have is effectively a sort of green down the side of West Wales, and then Reform more to the east and in the south. Incredible. I was really struck too by Eleanor Morgan's speech, a few things that she said in it. She said the party had to take a long, hard look at itself. She acknowledged that people are hungry for change, that it wasn't fast enough, but she said that there are no simple answers. And she said, we all understand the anger, but we need to heed the anger, not feed the anger. I took that as a bit of a pop at Reform. But something she said that I thought was very interesting, a message to Labour more broadly. She said, we need to go back to being the party of the working class. That was a message that the former First Minister, Carwyn Jones, said this morning when he said of Labour, we are no longer seen as the party of working people. So Plaid Cymru, the Nationalist Party, though they go very softly, softly on that, the huge winners, Reform also very happy. My colleague Meg Cope spoke to Reform's leader Dan Thomas a little bit earlier. Let's have a look at what he had to say.
4: But look, we've tried to maximise our votes. At the end of the day, that's been our goal, maximise our vote, and I think we've done a really good job on that, especially when you compare to where we came from, you know, 5 years ago. And we're a dominant force now in Wales. I still think it's possible for us to lead a government. We've got lots of constituencies yet to declare, and I'm hearing encouraging news from those. But of course we would. And who would we work with? Anyone who will help us deliver our manifesto commitments. We've not ruled anyone out. Unlike the other parties, we've not ruled anyone out.
1: So Reform very happy. Now, we know that Plaid has got the biggest number of the seats, but they are still short of a majority, so they will have to work with another party. We don't know how that will work yet, but one thing that is certain here, as Eleanor Morgan said in her speech, the age of two-party dominance is dead.
7: Catherine Forster, thank you very much for that report. Well, let's move back to the panel now. And Seb, let's start with you, because this is a big blow for Labour psychologically. The Welsh Valleys, very much heartland for Labour, miners, some of the first people that Labour sought to represent. What do you think this means for the soul of the Labour Party?
13: I don't know if it means much for the soul of the Labour Party, because in a sense, we've been through this with losing the Red Wall only a few years ago. That felt very much like people who had always voted for Labour and perhaps always would. I think what this shows us is how the two-party system has really not been there for a long time. I think if you look back to 2010, you had the coalition and that kind of ripping apart of voter preferences. And then for a while, that lack of a two-party system was shrouded really by the Tories, because they were being different parties at different times. You compare Cameron's government with Boris Johnson's government, they were totally different beasts. And so the Tories managed to hold it together. Labour aren't doing that in the same way. I don't know why. Maybe they're less agile, maybe it's just not been long enough, but you're seeing people move to different corners. So yes, Reform will try and make this a Reform story, but really it's a story of let's roll the dice. And that's why you're seeing Plaid Cymru do so well in Wales, where you might be seeing the Greens do well in London and Reform doing well elsewhere.
7: Really interesting picture, Matt. Obviously Reform have done extremely well, huge advances on obviously the last time when Reform wasn't even a party. How do you think this will look governing in Wales? Obviously Plaid are going to be in government. How will Reform oppose the kind of policies that Plaid want to implement?
12: Well, I think it's going to be interesting to watch that unfold. But if you look at where Reform have been governing local councils across England, they have been much more coherent and effective than their critics would like them, would like to think that they are. But if you told me just a few years ago that we would see results like this, a Nigel Farage-led party getting five times as many seats as the Conservatives, three times as many seats as Labour, more than twice Labour's vote share in Wales, and Seb says, well, this is just voters rolling the dice, in which case the dice is always coming up, Reform, Reform, Reform, because across England and Wales, seeing is
13: voters
12: Reform
13: of London
12: becoming
13: would
12: the winner.
13: Disagree with you. You've seen the Greens do very well there.
12: Why.
13: The voters
12: the
13: of Wales would disagree
12: why.
13: With you because you've
12: and
13: seen Plaid Cymru doing very well.
12: The question
13: there.
12: Is why, and the answer is very simple. As the first minister in Wales just said herself, because Labour is no longer a party for the working class. What's happened is Labour, as Thomas Piketty, you like economic historians, Seb, as Thomas Piketty once said, left-wing parties have been hijacked by the Brahmin class, or who we might call the Lanyard class, who don't understand the working class's concerns over issues like migration, law and order, borders and security. People in the Lanyard class, who tend to be university-educated, highly liberal, very woke, live in the cities, urban areas, university towns, and in Wales, that divide has been ruthlessly exposed, because in Wales, blue-collar workers have said, we don't want to go along with that anymore, thank you very much.
7: Is it that Labour have not done a very good job of running Wales, and actually education struggling, health struggling, they've been extremely unpopular 20-mile-an-hour zones? Is it just a failure of government?
13: Or is it that they've been in power for over a century and every administration has to run its course? It's been a very, very good run for Labour in Wales, and all of them have to come to an end. Look at Merkel in Germany. She had a good old stretch.
12: Good run.
13: It always... Yes, of course it's been a good run.
12: Do you think the Welsh people think it's been a good run in Wales?
13: Well, you can ask generations upon generations, because it's gone on for so long.
12: The NHS, the education system.
13: So hang on, a party has been in power for more than a century. I think I'm right about that. And you're not conceding that that's a good run.
12: I'm saying Labour has run Wales terribly by every metric within the education system and the health system. Now, I would imagine that the soul searching we're seeing today on the Labour benches would perhaps focus on why are outcomes in the Welsh health service and education system so much worse than other parts of the United Kingdom.
13: That would be very sensible to do. There are a lot of good questions about Wales, and I'm sure that soul searching will be done.
7: One thing that's been very interesting in this election so far is the number of seats that have been won on much smaller vote shares than ever before. So even last year, obviously we've seen similar trends this year to last year, but even last year most council seats were won with more than 50% of the vote. This year hardly any council seats have been won with more than 50% of the vote. So under first past the post, we're actually seeing this really interesting fragmentation, Matt. So Reform are winning here, Green are winning here, but actually the vote is split much more than it ever has been before. What do you think that means looking forward to the general election?
12: So fragmentation is the right word. Most of the academics studying British politics would say we're now in an era of fragmentation and volatility. But there is one thing a lot of people today have missed, which is the importance of geography under a first past the post system. And I keep making this point to people on the left, but they haven't yet understood it. What happened in 2019 with Jeremy Corbyn and Boris Johnson? The reason the left lost so heavily is because their voters now concentrate in the same kinds of areas. Now, I keep saying to my friends in the Labour Party, believe me, I do have some friends in the Labour Party, I say, if you guys go running after the Greens and you go running after your Liberal colleagues and your progressive MPs, you're going to run into exactly the same trap that you ran into in 2019. And Nigel Farage will find it very, very easy to become Prime Minister because he will mobilise Middle England, non-London England, by relating to the concerns of ordinary
13: people. I agree with you, but arguably that lesson was learned in 2024. It was a ruthless campaign from Labour. They were going right into the marginals and nowhere else. You had people who had their software and their data turned off so they couldn't even dare go. You had candidates standing in seats who were sent to their neighbours to campaign. So believe me, that was learned. And believe me, it paid off. It's there for all of us to see.
12: Or was it the loveless landslide that we talked about in the aftermath?
13: I think, to be fair, it's probably a bit of both.
7: Yeah, well, that's exactly my point. So Labour won a huge majority on just 33% of the vote, which is more, about the same amount of votes as they got in 2019 and 2017 under Jeremy Corbyn. So there's no advance.
13: Yeah.
7: But the problem that Reform have got is, yes, the vote share is much more national now than it was when the party started to rise. But still, it looks like an overall vote share of around 27%. I mean, not all the results are in yet, obviously not all London. But whilst that is by far and away the biggest party, it's not enough for an overall majority.
12: Well, let's see what happens, because I do have a theory about this and I'm willing to come back and have somebody throw egg on my face if I'm wrong, but I think what we're about to see is mass tactical voting on the right of British politics. Now, we sit here a lot and we talk about tactical voting on the left. We talk about Labour voters going Green or Labour voters going Lib Dem or whatever they need to do to stop the ride.
13: Yeah.
12: What we're about to see, and we saw it in Gorton and Denton, where the Conservatives lost their deposit and a candidate to the right polled fewer votes than the Monster Rave loony party. What we're going to see at the next general election, I predict, is a mass defection of Conservative voters and also working class Labour voters and apathetic voters to stop this new coalition of chaos, which is Zach Polanski, the SNP, and whoever replaces Keir Starmer. And that is going to be the key dynamic at the next general election.
7: We'll come to you first after the break, Seb, because we do need to move on. And coming up, besides Reform, another success story has been the Green Party. So far, they've had two mayoral victories. But why have they become so popular? That's what we're going to be asking. Don't go anywhere.
0: Ready to soak up that holiday sunshine?
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0: Joining us tonight on GBN, we do appreciate it. Now, joined now in the studio by the founder of Electoral Calculus, Martin Baxter, and the political analysis and commentator, Teresa Bischoff. To you first, Martin Baxter. Well, you heard it there. I mean, of course, what can he say, David Simmons? They are backing Kemi Badenoch, but is she cutting through in any way he's describing? And what more can she do?
1: Well, it's interesting. We have to look at the popularity of all the leaders, and it must be said, in the polarised or environment that we have, where the multi-party system, all the leaders are net unpopular because there's more people against them than in favour of them. Keir Starmer is the least popular leader with a minus 43% approval rating. Nigel Farage, though, is the second least popular with a minus 21, though that's up where he was on the general election. Kemi Badenoch and Zach Plansky are better, actually. They're both around minus 15. And Kemi Badenoch is up 10 points from when she took over. So she is making some improvements. And the Conservatives are up a bit in the national polls. Reform are a bit down. The Conservatives are making a gradual progress, I'd say, but it's not...
0: And Nigel Farage, feel on board of him, are they? I mean, we know his stick from GB News, but the wider country tired of his friendship with Donald Trump, for example. That might be a negative.
1: I think, actually, that Reform are losing a little bit of support to the right to Rupert Lowe and Restore Britain. Okay. It doesn't take very many percents of Reform voters to move away to Restore Britain for Nigel Farage to be losing his majority.
0: Martin Baxter, thank you. And Teresa, we'll come back to you next time after the break. Coming up in a moment, has Reform's surge hammered the final nail into Keir Starmer's political coffin? Don't go anywhere.
2: Be nice to escape the grey.
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5: Sunny skies for Sicily on Friday. We're going to see some wet and windy weather heading through Madeira, and that rain will arrive in the Algarve on Friday night. Some wet weather also heading its way across mainland Greece, but most of the Greek islands dry and sunny on Friday. Sunny spells, as I said, for Sicily and Sardinia. Small chance of one or two showers here, and showery rain spreading into Spain and Portugal. You can see the swirl here, an area of low pressure bringing wet and windy weather to Madeira. That'll spread across Spain and Portugal for Saturday.
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6: Hello, good evening. Welcome to your latest GB News weather update brought to you from the Met Office. A warm Saturday to come for many southern areas, colder in the north, and a risk of showers for many of us. We've got a weak cold front sinking southwards through this evening, bringing some cloud and rain to central areas. Behind it, though, it's quite a lot colder than it is further south. And that does mean we could see a touch of frost across parts of rural Scotland in sheltered areas by tomorrow morning. In the south, some clearer skies as well developing, but we should be frost-free by Saturday morning. Cloud and rain lingering for northeastern areas of England, much of southern Scotland as well to start the day. But some brighter weather around to start the day, particularly across southern areas of England, but also across the far north of Scotland. There will be quite a brisk northwesterly wind, bringing a chill to the air and also a few showers just across coastal areas. I think inland areas should remain dry. Southern Scotland, as I mentioned, quite cloudy and damp through much of the day. Northern Ireland, a good sunny start here. Plenty of sunshine for many central areas of England as well as southern Wales. Now across the far southwest, there's a risk of some showers developing through the morning. Some of these could turn quite heavy, especially as this band pushes further north into the afternoon. But there is some uncertainty in exactly where we'll see those showers. So I think many of us will get away with a relatively dry day across England and Wales. But this weather front will continue to linger for more northern areas of England, bringing just a risk of some heavier outbursts, so I think keep a coat or brolly at hand in these areas. Quite warm in the south on Saturday. It does turn colder into Sunday, though. That's as this weather front sinks southwards, so this cold air from the north pushes more widely across the UK to end the weekend and begin the new week. And that really sets the scene for next week. It's going to remain on the colder side of things for the time of year. Quite unsettled, quite cloudy as well, with pretty limited sunshine. Bye-bye.
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2: Now, Sir Starmer has refused to quit after a disastrous night for Labour at the polls.
3: Voters have sent a message about the pace of change, how they want their lives improved. May was elected to meet those challenges, and I'm not going to walk away from those challenges and plunge the country into chaos.
2: That was the last time we saw him at 8 a.m. this morning. But with Labour hemorrhaging seats across its traditional heartlands and losing control of councils in Hartlepool, Tameside, Redditch, Tamworth and Wandsworth, pressure is mounting on Sir Keir Starmer. Labour MP Jonathan Brash, whose wife Pamela Hargreaves, the leader of Hartlepool Council, lost her seat, has now publicly called for the PM to resign. After an historically disastrous set of results, can Sir Keir Starmer realistically carry on? Joining me now is the former Downing Street Director of Communications, James Lyons. James, great to see you again. Thank you for joining us on GB News. You've been in the bunker. You've been there when it's difficult. What are people saying to Keir Starmer right now?
4: Good evening, Chris, and I'm glad to see you enjoying this festival of democracy. I think the Prime Minister was absolutely right this morning when he said there was no sugarcoating these results. It's definitely been a good day for Nigel Farage, probably his best day since that Thai crypto king bunged him 5 million quid. But, you know, I think Keir Starmer takes the view that he was elected with a mandate and he intends to see that through.
2: Keir Starmer? Not for an attack on Nigel Farage, although that's fine. It's the home of free speech at GB News. Well, what do you think Sir Keir Starmer's thinking right now? He hasn't been appeared since breakfast. He's, we think, maybe in checkers, taking advice from his key players. There's a massive effort from loyal cabinet ministers to defend Keir Starmer, but the ones who might challenge him are quiet.
4: I think you are seeing cabinet ministers come out in support. You'd expect that, but obviously there have been some other voices suggesting that he might want to set out a timetable for his departure. It's not unprecedented to have these kind of losses in midterms in terms of councils. You'll remember that Tony Blair in 1999 lost more than 1,000 councillors, but obviously what we're seeing is slightly different today given events in Wales and Scotland. I mean, Labour have been the dominant political party in Wales since before David Attenborough was born. We are, about, you know, and not too long ago, we thought Labour might retake Holyrood, the Scottish Parliament. And instead, we're staring at a third decade of SNP rule. So I think people will be thinking, taking that in, but you know the Prime Minister has two ways to kind of move forward. One is personnel, and there have been rumours of a reshuffle, though that seems to be receding wisely in my view. These things, as you know, Chris, cause more problems than they ever solve, as was shown in the autumn when Lucy Powell was sacked from the cabinet and promptly returned as the elected deputy leader of the Labour Party. The other one is policy, and of course we're expecting a speech from the Prime Minister next week. We have the King's Speech coming down the track. We'll get the legislative programme for the next Parliament. He'll be definitely looking to move things on.
2: Of course, you're right. The speech on Monday, by Wednesday, we're doing the King's Speech, and I think the MPs aren't around in Parliament. So the plotting might start the week after, I expect. Where do you think it's gone wrong since July 2024? I think you came into number 10 after that. But, you know, Sir Keir Starmer, when you meet him, he's a nice guy. He means well. He just isn't cutting through. And there's a degree of hostility towards him, which is, I just find, slightly unfathomable, but it's true. And what's he not doing right in your view as a communications expert?
4: Well, there was definitely a tricky start for the government, which is why I was brought in to try and help steady the ship, which we did actually manage to do until last year's local elections. And then some rather rash decisions were made, and I think, you know, the government and the Prime Minister have reaped the consequences of those. I think, you know, the original sin for this government, that's easy for me to say because that was before I joined, was cutting winter fuel allowance to the degree that the government did. I think, you know, I think there could have been support for that. I think you can definitely make an argument that, you know, the likes of Alan Sugar don't need winter fuel payments. But
2: you can't reopen that one, James. That's gone.
4: That argument wasn't deployed, and obviously people felt that the level at which that support and help was taken away was too low. I was firmly of the view and made my views very clear internally that you turning on that issue would not actually help, particularly given the fact that there was a welfare rebellion underway. And actually what we saw was Labour MPs concluding that if you could find a magic money tree for winter fuel, you could find it for welfare.
2: I know, and there's a problem. That £5 billion cut, or not getting up as much as possible in benefits, is the part of the problem. Look, James Lyons, it's great to see you on GB News again. I know you love coming on. Come on again. Great to see you. Thank you.
4: Always great to talk to you, Chopper.
2: Coming up next, don't go anywhere. Here comes Reform UK leader Nigel Farage. He's live in Chelmsford.
1: I've been in Westminster for a long time, but I know that though power may be here, its effect on people's lives is across the whole of the country. We may be where rules are made, but it's where they're implemented that matters. Join me, Jacob Rees-Mogg, for forthright and frank discussion on where Britain has come from, where it's going, and where it will end up. That's State of the Nation, Monday to Thursday, 8 to 9 o'clock. Vox Populi, Vox Dei.
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2: Now, as well as Reform UK, the other big local election winners overnight and today have been the so-called Gaza independent candidates, such as the Green Party's Asif Iqbal.
10: ਟੈਸਟ ਮੈਨੇਜ ਹੁੰਦੇ ਤੇ ਸਫਾਈ ਵੇਖਣੀ ਕਮਿਊਨਿਟੀ ਦੀ ਸਾਂਝ ਤੇ ਭਲਾਈ ਵੇਖਣੀ ਫੇਰ ਪੱਕੀ ਸੋਚ ਹੈ ਬਣਾਓ ਮਿੱਤਰੋ.
2: Polling conducted by JL Partners for Think Tank Policy Exchange found that Gaza ranked above the economy as a voting issue for British Muslims. The same polling suggested that 60% of Muslim respondents would consider backing a pro-Gaza independent candidate specifically to stop Labour winning locally. So is this form of sectarian voting becoming a growing force in UK politics? Joining me now is a data scientist and research fellow at the Henry Jackson Society, Emma Schubert. Thank you for joining us today, Emma Schubert. I note from a report in April, you forecast there'll be 171 so-called sectarian-style candidates in 31 councils, and they could be elected overnight. Is that how many you stood, or was it more or less?
11: Well, as you say, we've been monitoring the situations all last night and today as well. It's still very much unfolding. A number of wards have not officially declared the winners yet. So we're still watching it. As of right now, we have identified over 60 Muslim sectarian candidates who have won their elections. And they're concentrated in hotspots like Manchester, Blackburn, Oldham. Also, we're expecting to see more of this in Newcastle and Bradford. So it's very much still unfolding. But so far, the prediction that we made, which was that over 170 candidates could win in their local elections, it does seem to be panning out. But, you know, it's too soon
2: yes.
11: to call it.
2: And do you think then of the preponderance of the 60 or so so far counted Gaza candidates, if they are that, in Manchester, elsewhere, and Birmingham, I think you said there, is that eaten into support for Labour or is it the Greens that benefit? I don't know. How does it play out for the wider political parties?
11: Yeah, it's a good question. So we're seeing gains in mostly the Greens and independent slates. So they really seem to, Labour seems to have bled those voters, to be honest with you. And the Greens have just sort of been swooping in. And we're expecting in places like Tower Hamlets and Bradford to see a wider independent slate win. But right now, the wins are mostly on the Green side.
2: And just finally, I mean, it does seem, this might seem odd to some people that an election that's meant to be fought about bins and council tax and potholes is being fought about Gaza, a troubled part of the world a long way away.
11: Yeah, it makes absolutely no sense. I mean, no matter what happens in Gaza, no matter what you want to happen in Gaza, it will have nothing to do with how quickly your potholes are filled or when your bins are taken out. So we see the fact that these candidates are campaigning on these issues as a sign of corrosion of local democracy, and we think it's something that we should all be thinking about and worrying about more.
2: Okay, Emma Schubert from the Henry Jackson Society, thank you for joining us tonight on GB News. And with me this evening is the political analyst and commentator Teresa Bischoff and the deputy political editor of The Spectator magazine, James Heal. James Heal, to you, what do you make of these sectarian candidates?
12: Well, I think that when we talk about, for instance, things like the rise of reform, we're talking about sort of the rise of the party machine, but it's also the conditions around that. And I think that, as well as obviously the fact that some communities have clearly decided that they don't want to vote on things like bin collections, as you were saying, Chris, it therefore produces the kind of conditions in which you see counter forces. And I think that we're going to see battle of resources in the years ahead and potentially lots of authorities changing hands.
2: Yes, and it's odd, isn't it? But I guess it's the way some of these communities are. They are really, that's more important than anything else, the economy and the like.
12: Precisely. And I think it's up to the voters to decide what issues they want to fight on. But it does mean some quite nasty scenes. And I've had graphics passed on from the Tower Hamlets WhatsApp group saying sort of things like, vote Labour, get genocide.
2: Okay. Well, James Steele, thank you for joining us. Teresa Ducombe, we'll come back to you after the break. Coming up in a moment, we'll be hearing live from Nigel Farage, the victorious Reform UK leader in Chelmsford. Don't go anywhere. It's live and only on GB News. But first, here's your weather.
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14: Hello, good evening. Welcome to your latest GB News weather update brought to you from the Met Office. A warm Saturday to come for many southern areas, colder in the north, and a risk of showers for many of us. We've got a weak cold front sinking southwards through this evening, bringing some cloud and rain to central areas. Behind it, though, it's quite a lot colder than it is further south. And that does mean we could see a touch of frost across parts of rural Scotland in sheltered areas by tomorrow morning. In the south, some clearer skies as well developing, but we should be frost-free by Saturday morning. Cloud and rain lingering for northeastern areas of England, much of southern Scotland as well to start the day. But some brighter weather around to start the day, particularly across southern areas of England, but also across the far north of Scotland. There will be quite a brisk northwesterly wind, bringing a chill to the air, and also a few showers just across coastal areas. I think inland areas should remain dry. Southern Scotland, as I mentioned, quite cloudy and damp through much of the day. Northern Ireland, a good sunny start here. Plenty of sunshine for many central areas of England, as well as southern Wales. Now, across the far southwest, there's a risk of some showers developing through the morning. Some of these could turn quite heavy, especially as this band pushes further north into the afternoon. But there is some uncertainty in exactly where we'll see those showers. So I think many of us will get away with a relatively dry day across England and Wales. But this weather front will continue to linger for more northern areas of England, bringing just a risk of some heavier outbursts. So I think keep a coat or brolly at hand in these areas. Quite warm in the south on Saturday. It does turn colder into Sunday, though. That's as this weather front sinks southwards. So this cold air from the north pushes more widely across the UK to end the weekend and begin the new week. And that really sets the scene for next week. It's going to remain on the colder side of things for the time of year. Quite unsettled, quite cloudy as well, with pretty limited sunshine. Bye-bye.
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18: 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UK only. Entrance must be 18 or over. Lines close at 4 p.m. on the 26th of June. This is a network giveaway. Entries will be pooled. 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
2: It's 8 p.m. live across the United Kingdom. 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I'm Christopher Hope, entering my 15th hour of continuous broadcasting on GB News on a day of high political drama. And this is Vote 2026, The People Decide.

0: Nigel Farage says the best is yet to come. And Zia Yusuf claims the Tory party is dead.
1: Labour are being wiped out by reform in many of their most traditional areas. And what you're going to see later on today is the Conservative Party being wiped out in their heartlands like Essex.
0: UKIP also hopeful in Scotland, as the Scottish Reform UK leader Malcolm Offord says he fought the Holyrood election to become Scotland's first minister.
2: I'm in it to win it. But at the end of the day, you know, we has, as I say, this has been a heartland for the SNP, so it's, you know, this is a real challenge.
0: The counting continues in Scotland. Now, it's been a mixed result for the Kemi Badenoch's Tory party, losing more than 220 council seats so far. But they have taken Westminster City Council from Labour.
3: He said Conservatives are coming back, and here we are. Yeah.
0: The Liberal Democrats are up 92 council seats, and they celebrate as Davey hails this fantastic for them result.
4: I think it's Starmer woke up and smelled the coffee. In fact, both the Conservatives and Labour need to smell the coffee. The old parties are out.
0: Do you get it? Smell the coffee. Anyway, the Prime Minister's vowed not to quit as he takes responsibility for Labour's abysmal local council results in England so far.
5: And I'm not going to walk away from those challenges and plunge the country into chaos.
0: PM at 8 a.m. this morning, and we haven't seen him since. So far, Labour's lost 58% of the seats it's been trying to defend. With more than 50 out of the 136 council results in so far, the party appears to be losing grip of its historic heartlands. Elsewhere.
6: That I know Zoe Garbett as Mayor of Hackney, and in fact so many people who run councils or indeed Green councillors will be holding the government to account from a local level to say it's outrageous that decades of austerity have stripped councils of funding.
0: Polanski's Green Party has had a huge victory in London with its candidate elected Mayor of Hackney ousting Labour.
7: Welsh Labour has today suffered a catastrophic result. It ends a century of Labour winning in Wales, and the party will need to take a really hard look at itself.
0: Over in Wales, more devastation for Labour. The Welsh First Minister, Eluned Morgan, has lost her seat in what some are calling a Welsh Labour's Michael Portillo moment. It's the first time a sitting head of a devolved administration in Great Britain has lost their seat in a parliamentary election. Nor have Labour not been in charge of the Welsh Senedd in the 27 years since its establishment. And John Swinney declares victory for the SNP in Perthshire and Dundee. The party set to remain the largest party there after 19 years in power. OK, GB News political correspondent Olivia Utley has just spoken to the leader of Reform UK, Nigel Farage, for GB News.
8: Of the potential candidates, who would you least like to face in a general election of the Labour Party candidates?
9: Well, it's a difficult one, isn't it? I mean, you know, we've campaigned on vote reform, get Starmer out. That will work. I think he'll be gone by midsummer. Burnham's not in the House of Commons. Is there a single safe seat in the north of England for him to stand in? I don't think it really matters, because I think the centre of gravity of the Labour Party is going further and further towards the economic left, whether it's the mad pursuit of net zero, whether it's the tax, hit the private sector. I really don't think it matters very much, and I think the truth of it is that this Labour Party is broken.
8: One projection off the back of today's results suggests that if there were an election tomorrow, there would be a hung parliament with Reform as the largest party. In that situation, obviously, the Conservatives could be kingmakers. Yeah. Are you ruling out a coalition with the Conservatives after an election?
9: I wonder who their leader will be, because it won't be Kemi Badenoch, because the results in Essex show that the Tories are now completely dead in this county. Look, it's classic media speculation. Let's look 1, 2, 3 years ahead. Let's extrapolate out from...
8: But that is a very, very plausible scenario.
9: Let's be clear. We are the winners today. It's an historic win. I have no desire to do a deal with the Conservatives of any kind at all. I don't trust them. As I say, they'll be reduced to a rump in the next Parliament. And all these projections are based on what's just happened. We haven't even begun selecting general election candidates, going for our targeting strategy.
8: But you're not absolutely ruling it out?
9: I'm not absolutely ruling out flying to the moon, you know, but it's not what I want to do. I find it a highly undesirable idea.
8: Do you think you're ready for government?
9: Do you know what? Before Christmas, somebody asked me that, and I said we were about 50% of the way there. I would now say we're about two-thirds of the way there. We've still got a lot to do. Of that, there's no doubt. But I have been able, over the course of this year, to appoint some talented people who are getting on with heavy planning and preparation. When it comes, we'll be ready.
8: In the past couple of years, there have been some controversies over people who were elected as Reform councillors. Are you 100% confident in everyone who's been elected today as a Reform councillor?
9: Do you know, if I look back at the last year, we see Labour and the Conservatives had lost even more councillors than we've lost. I'm afraid there is always going to be, you know, within local government, an ebb and flow of people. I cross my fingers that we've got the right people.
8: Despite today's results, your predicted vote share is actually down on last year. What would you say to those who are still saying that Reform has peaked?
9: Well, of course it's down, because London is 30% of this year's local elections. And let's face it, we're not very strong in Hackney. You know, we're getting very low scores in over 1,000. In over 20% of the council seats contested, we're getting very low scores, which has dragged us down. But if you take that out of the equation, we're still in very, very good shape. We're where we were last year. When we achieved what we did last year, we had a bounce over the summer, and I expect that to happen again.
8: Nigel Farage, thank
0: you. OK, Reform UK leader Nigel Farage there talking to my colleague Olivia Utley. Now, with me in the studio this evening is a political analyst and commentator Teresa Bischoff and the deputy political editor of The Spectator magazine, James Heal. James Heal, to you first. He's a man in a hurry, isn't he, Nigel Farage? You're writing a book about him out soon. He thinks the government could collapse next year. He thinks they're two-thirds of the way there to be able to be a party of government.
10: Nigel Farage is like a shark. He has to keep moving forward. Every time he has one of these electoral tests, he immediately starts thinking about the next one in 12 months' time. And that is how he's been able to push forward Reform UK in such a short amount of time. And very much he's happy to take on anyone who they can get. So it doesn't matter, he's saying, whether it's Andy Burnham, Angela Rayner. He thinks that the Labour Party, the coalition that's held it together for 100 years, is very much falling apart. And so he's saying tonight, it doesn't matter who it is, but I do think someone in Reform would rather Keir Starmer stays on for foreseeable.
0: Yes, Teresa Bischoff, that's what in fact Nigel Farage said. He quite likes him being there because he's a weak Prime Minister. Do you think the party will be tested by winning all this power at a local level and being second in Wales and doing not sure how well in Scotland? Will they be tested in terms of their competence?
11: Yeah, certainly. I mean, I think in the run-up to the election, we've seen some of the difficulties there in terms of vetting, in terms of candidates. So we will have to wait and see how that plays out now that they've got more elected councillors. In terms of whether we'll have an election next year, I'm not so convinced, we'll see about that.
0: I think he thinks there might be a run on the pound caused by a crisis in the markets, and that leads to government collapsing. But there's lots of ifs, and of course, as you know, that doesn't necessarily butter any parsnips in politics. Look, thank you both. Do stay with us. Now, the PM has vowed not to quit as he takes responsibility for Labour's abysmal local council results. So far as Labour has suffered as a disastrous local election result in England. And an update for you now. Here we go, where we are at the moment, the current state of play with the Labour Party. They've lost control of 27 councils. That's a lot. And across the board here, how is looking for the numbers of council seats? Labour on 814, down nearly 1,200. Tories on 655, down 481. Reform, 1,308, up 1,306. They've gone from a position of only two councillors in the elections. Lib Dems on 724, up 93. The Greens, 413, up 293. And others, 158, up 39. OK, speaking in Ealing in West London at 8 a.m. this morning, the PM said it had been a tough night. He wasn't joking.
12: I think it's very important that we don't sugarcoat these results, so I'm not going to do that. They are tough results, I accept that. They reflect voters who don't feel that their lives have changed enough or quickly enough, and that's been going on for a long time. We were elected to deal with that, and I'm not going to walk away from that responsibility and plunge the country into chaos.
0: But 12 hours later, Operation Save Sir Keir Starmer is now apparently in full swing with measures of support from his own cabinet, with the likes of Steve Reid MP, the community's secretary, tweeting. And then there's one from Mike Tapp. He's the Home Office Minister. Maybe we see it on screen now. Peter Kyle, he's up next. He's also tweeting his support. He's, I think, the science or the trade minister, science minister?
10: A DSIT, yeah.
0: Yeah, that's right. And then Rachel Reeves, we know who she is, don't we? She's a chancellor. They're all throwing their support behind the prime minister. There we go. Well, joining us now is Labour MP for Rugby, John Slinger. John Slinger, I better ask you if you support the prime minister.
13: I do support the prime minister. Absolutely, I support him, and he won't be going anywhere, and that's very clear to me.
0: Well, it's not clear to some of your colleagues. I divide them into two groups. The left-wingers appear to want the PM to set out a timetable after which he'll stand down, while the more moderate MPs seem to want him to change direction and quickly.
13: Well, the Prime Minister today, you showed the tape of him speaking. He's been very clear that these were really difficult results. I'm disappointed as well by the results. It's really difficult when we lose colleagues who are committed public servants. That applies to all parties, actually, to be honest, when they lose. But it's obviously a very disappointing moment. But what he has very clearly said is that he's accepted that the Labour government has not explained sufficiently well to people how we're going to continue to improve things, whether that's on the economy or public services. We've started that process. We're making a great deal of progress, but we haven't conveyed that effectively enough to the public. And that's a huge amount of work to do, not just around communications, but also around those policies. But we have made substantial progress. And I think as the months and years go forward, people are going to start to feel that change that we've been talking about ever more so.
0: Justin, I hope you don't mind me saying, but I'm looking at your Twitter feed and I can't see you praising the Prime Minister. Why is that?
13: Well, you haven't been looking closely enough.
0: Oh,
13: no. No, it's very rare that I get accused of not praising the Prime Minister.
0: Well, but now's the moment, because all your colleagues in government are trying to say, back the PM, don't go anywhere, yeah. Prime Minister, save the PM. Why aren't you doing that?
13: Actually, you probably didn't go far enough back. This morning I published a Substack, which was very, very clear. I haven't got it in front of me. I can't quote from it. But if you take a look at my Substack, I'm absolutely clear. I even quote the song. I think you and I are of a similar vintage. Song When the Going Gets Tough, the Tough Get Going. Now, a lot of people out there in the public, and some of my colleagues, a very small minority of my colleagues, are saying that the Prime Minister should go.
0: Yeah.
13: I'm saying that when the going gets tough, the tough get going. And that's what he's doing. Mm. He's leading a government that is getting on with the day job of delivering that change. And if you look at some of the things that have happened even recently, we've had 8,500 mental health staff delivered into the NHS 3 years early. Waiting lists are down. Ambulance wait times, response times are the lowest they've been for years. And on the economy prior to the disastrous war in Iran, things were moving in the right direction, and I think that shows that the measures we've been taking have been.
0: I'm being slightly flippant about your tweets. I know you're very loyal on your Twitter. Of course you are.
13: No, I don't mind at all.
0: Of course you are. It's Friday night. But what I was trying to get to, what advice would you give to the PM? He's obviously watching GB News right now in Chequers. What would you be saying to him through this broadcast?
13: I would be saying to him that, look, you've done the right thing by not sugarcoating this. It was absolutely right to accept that these were very, very difficult results, disappointing results. Also to acknowledge that there have been a lot of very public and civic-minded people who've lost their positions. And that's always a shame, as I said, whichever party is concerned. But I would say to him, absolutely continue with what you are doing. But actually that continuing with what he's doing, he's been in recent months, he has been talking to we backbenchers, setting out the government's plan, its strategy, acknowledging actually, he only last week acknowledged in a Today programme interview that the Iran crisis, and I think it was and to some extent still is a crisis, is one which will have profound effects going forward. But what we mustn't do is just return to the status quo ante. We must make sure that we properly take the steps that will change this country, make it better.
0: And get on with it. He seems to, if I may say so, the government appears to have wasted the best part of 2 years. I know he's spending money heavily on the NHS. Of course, that's to be welcomed. But elsewhere,
13: it seems.
0: And reforming it, well, that's first treating.
13: Reform.
0: It's called get it right first time. It's a great model that he's using there, West Streeting. But in other ways, the party hasn't been doing very well. The U-turns, the issue with taxation and all that and so forth. What should happen? Should he reshuffle his top team, perhaps sack the Chancellor?
13: Look, I don't think he should sack Rachel Reeves. Actually, it's the difficult decisions that Rachel and the Prime Minister made that I think your viewers are very familiar with, that did cause popularity among certain quarters. But those decisions are the very decisions that have enabled us to put that additional resource into the NHS, into our police forces, indeed into our councils. Up and down the country, councils have received above inflation increases in funding. For example, on potholes, the government put in 1.6 billion last year and gave that to the county councils and other councils
0: we know about pothole spending. All governments must do that. What about
13: They would say they did in part,
0: but let's move on from that. Let's not debate that. What some critics say is this government needs to grip the problem maybe with the benefits bill. And we heard that said from Lord George Robertson, the defence reviewer. Deal with that. Stop paying people not to be at work. Get them into work and be more bold and cut the benefits bill. That was a message maybe to the Red Wall voters who do gave up with on the party yesterday.
13: Well, look, I speak as someone who supported the government's reforms, planned reforms of the benefits system. And I'm also hugely supportive of the work of Stephen Timms in his review. Look, the Labour Party, the clue is in the name of the Labour Party.
0: Yeah.
13: It's the Work Party. I know you've heard that said before, but it is true. And it's important that we support people into work who can work, and we give protection and compassion to people who can't work.
0: And but can cut the in-work benefits bill. Cut that bill. I mean, that would do so much to reassure the markets. It might bring down the cost of borrowing on the financial markets, all of that.
13: Look, we in the Labour Party and Labour MPs, we want the benefit system to provide support and reassurance to people who need it. But we also acknowledge, and the work that Pat McFadden and Anna Milburn are doing, particularly around young people and work, is absolutely critical. It's really vital. But I just say one thing, if I may. I wrote an article for Labour List recently where I said we need an action this day approach. Now, obviously, we're not at war, thankfully, but we do need that Churchillian mindset, which is about removing impediments and making sure that the mainstream parties can deliver the change that people need. And I'm very confident that the Prime Minister, the Chancellor, his ministers, Darren Jones, has given a really interesting speech about this very concept. Let's take that COVID vaccine task force mentality and apply it to Whitehall, get things done, make the change that people need. It's already starting, but in the coming months and years, we are going to see more of that, and people are going to feel it, and they have every right to want that, and we will be judged by the effect of that action.
0: Yeah, I was there for that Darren Jones speech. I've been to many of them before. The Tories gave them too, trying to get Whitehall work more efficiently. I think just get on with it, it seems, Prime Minister, is what a lot of Labour backbenchers are saying tonight. Just get on with the change you promised back in July 2024.
13: Well, I think all Prime Ministers, who would want to be Prime Minister? All Prime Ministers are getting on
0: lots of people want to be Prime Minister. Lots of them.
13: Well, I mean, you say that. It's an interesting one, that. I mean, it's probably one for a more gentle discussion at some time. But look, the thing about that is, the idea that the Prime Minister this particular prime minister or others aren't getting on with a day job is just not the case. They are every day they are taking decisions, and that's what this prime minister's doing. He's even had moments where he's been criticised for being critical of the civil service. He's getting on with a day job, and I support him in doing it, and I hope my colleagues will rally around him, and I'm confident that they will.
0: John Slinger, listen, it's Friday night. You deserve a glass of wine. Thank you for joining us tonight, John Slinger, Labour MP for Rugby.
13: John Slinger.
0: Yeah, thank you, John Slinger. We do appreciate it. Thank you for joining us tonight. There we are. Now, joining us tonight is the political strategist, James Frayne. James, great to have you on GB News. Thank you for joining us. You heard what John Slinger had to say there. Is it cloud cuckoo land, or is it going to be okay for the Prime Minister?
14: It always amuses me when politicians at these sorts of times say that really we just need to get our message across more clearly. You just haven't noticed all the amazing things that we're doing. Obviously, I'm slightly simplifying some of the things he was saying, but the reason they took such a kick in across the country is that people can see the terrible things that have gone wrong, be it everything from failed border control to endless difficulties trying to secure NHS appointments and these sorts of things. If things were genuinely better, people would change their mind. I think he's put a very good gloss on it. Genuinely, I think he did a very good job. And fair play to him for coming on, but I think it's just not the real world.
0: You're someone who knows a lot about the so-called Red Wall. I think you advised the Conservatives in the past about that area. What advice would you be giving to Sir Keir Starmer, given he's watching this show from Chequers tonight, I imagine? What advice would you be giving about how to engage with these disaffected Labour voters who have gone to Reform UK?
14: Well, as I said, people are not irritated with the government over poor communications. They're irritated over poor outcomes. And let's take something like border control, for example. If you are unwilling to very dramatically cut legal migration, for example, unless you are prepared to amend human rights laws, things like the ECHR, and start moving failed asylum seekers out of the country much more quickly, unless you are prepared to stop housing asylum seekers either in the hotels that have driven people mad or putting them into communities where the community is not ready to have these people, because often they're, as you know, enormously small. All of a sudden they have these large numbers of unaccompanied young men. Unless you are prepared to deal with those by changing the rules very dramatically, you are not going to change people's minds. So I think the government too often talks as if they are just a group of commentators like you or I, as if they're not really in control of anything. Mm. They're in control of lots of things. They're in control of tax levels, they're in control of which treaties we sign up to, they're in charge of all sorts of different regulations, and the government has to decide, is it going to, as it were, break a few eggs, or is it just going to carry on and just sort of assure us all that with better communication
0: and,
14: we'll see.
0: And it seems, doesn't it, that PM seems just hemmed in by the legal order, which seems to not allow ministers, the PM maybe, to do what voters expect, which is act in the interest of the UK and deal with the small boats crisis by maybe disregarding some human rights laws.
14: Well, exactly. I mean, I think the government is at the point now where it just needs to be honest about that, which is just to say, we don't think we can do anything about it. And at that point, you know, let the chips fall where they may. But the government has done this thing, which the Tory government did previously, obviously, which is to talk tough on these things. They put Shabana Mahmood in. Shabana Mahmood massively ramped up the rhetoric on immigration, really assured people that her toughness would start seeing the job through, and surprise, surprise, nothing's really changed. So you can't just carry on telling people that, yes, we're going to roll our sleeves up and get things done, but not actually take these really bold choices to change things.
0: And she, of course, has her own battles, doesn't she, with Labour backbenches over indefinite leave to remain, how to tackle a small boats crisis. What advice would you give to Labour MPs this weekend, considering how to respond to these tweets being put out by the Cabinet saying support Keir Starmer?
14: I think if you look at the comments that Cabinet members have put out so far, they are quite lukewarm. They're not sort of you know, Keir Starmer's a mix of Maggie Thatcher and Winston Churchill and Clement Attlee. They're not of that nature. They are sort of, now's just not the time to change things. If we change things now, things will be worse. They're not really ringing endorsements of him. Mm. I assume, though, the fact that they have come out as they have suggests that those people that might be expected to challenge Keir Starmer are just not ready for it. So I assume Wes Streeting or Angela Rayner have just said, we're not quite ready for it yet. No. And for that reason, people fear, well, we might as well come out and back Starmer.
0: Okay. Look, James Frayn, political strategist, thank you for joining us tonight on a Friday night too. Thank you for joining us tonight on GB News. Great to see you again. Thank you. Now, let's hear on the latest in the Scottish elections still being counted. Here's our GB News reporter, Dougie Beattie, who's live in Aberdeen. Dougie.
15: Yes, Chris, it has been a very long day because we're now into the PR part of this election. Of course, there's a first by the post and then the PR side when those seats are divided up. Here in northeast Scotland, that has just happened, and it's given Reform 2 seats, the Tories 2 seats, Lib Dems 1 seat, Labour 1 seat, and the Greens 1 seat. And joining me now is Duncan Massey. This is your first being elected as an MSP for Reform. Congratulations. But what can you learn out of this particular episode?
16: Thanks, Dougie. I mean, I think for us, it's setting out that positive case. I think we set out a really positive case for change, for economic growth in Scotland, for Scotland being the most successful part of the UK with tax cuts and reindustrialisation and, you know, reforming the whole government here in Scotland. And I think it's focusing on that is going to be the key for us.
15: Well, congratulations, sir. And we will now take a look at who else benefited out of that. In Mid-Scotland and Fife, 2 more seats to Reform, 2 to the Conservative Party, 1 to the Labour and 1 to the Greens. And for Edinburgh and Lothian East, 3 Greens, 2 Labour, 1 Reform and 1 Conservative, all in the door now. These are the magic numbers that are going to decide the government makeup of Scotland. And of course, the SNP is sitting on about 56 seats at this moment in time. The magical number is 65. The only person to have an overall majority at any time in Scotland was Alex Salmond, and the first thing he did was call for an independence referendum. John Sweeney has been saying that all day. The current First Minister, if they hit that, they're going to ask for that referendum. But how these seats are distributed means that those 28 seats that's remaining at this moment in time will be hard to get for the SNP, because the more seats you win, the less that you are actually included in this numbers game. So it's designed to make sure that there is a coalition government of some sort, and the SNP have their work cut out. But tonight, the Labour Party in particular has suffered rather a big defeat here in Scotland.
0: Dougie Beattie, it's great to see you again on GB News tonight. Thank you for joining us now on a Friday. We do appreciate it. Now, with me this evening is the political analysis and commentator Teresa Bischoff and the deputy political editor of The Spectator, James Heal. Teresa Bischoff, to you then. Difficult night emerging in Scotland for Keir Starmer.
11: Yeah, absolutely. It's certainly a huge blow. And what's more is, of course, that they are fighting for the second spot with Reform. It's certainly not what Labour strategists would have wished for. And it just highlights this need for a more radical vision from the Labour Party, or else it's just going to be the same trend over and over.
0: And the feeling, James Hill, is that will emerge on Monday in this speech. But another speech, I mean, how boring is that for most people?
10: And it's not just Keir Starmer, there's plenty of blame to go around. One of which, of course, is blame is for Anna Sowell, the Scottish Labour leader. And I think we've just had the quote of the Holyrood campaign.
0: Come on then, what is it?
10: So, which is, watching Anna's campaign was like watching someone trying to carry 4 pints back from the bar. Everyone else knew what was going to happen, but he still thought he was making it to the table.
0: Who said that?
10: That is a senior Scottish Labour source to the Daily Record, and I wish I could gloat with my own, but I think it sums it up. It was too much, too far, and ultimately it fell short.
0: And Anna Sarwar, of course, Theresa, came out, didn't just cut the drag anchor of Keir Starmer free, said he should go, and no one agreed with him in the Labour Party, and now he's stuck as a losing, defeated Labour Scottish Labour leader.
11: Yeah, and it's quite interesting also to see the comparison with Wales, right, where she decided not to move. Now, it's not paid off for either of them.
0: Yeah.
11: What options has does that leave them with?
0: Well, indeed.
11: Not now.
0: Theresa, stay with us, and you, James Steele, thank you. Now, Labour also suffered from voters switching to the Green Party as Zach Polansky declared the era of two-party politics isn't just dying, it's dead and buried. He sounds a bit like Nigel Farage, doesn't he?
6: This is a historic victory. This is the first time the Green Party have ever won a directly elected mayor. And two-party politics is not just dying, it is dead and it is buried. And actually, whether it's here that Labour have been rejected or whether we're seeing around the country, it's very clear that the new politics is the Green Party versus Reform.
0: Now, Zoe Garbutt became the Green Party's first directly elected mayor, ousting Labour from the mayoralty in London, a position it held in Hackney since the position was created in 2002.
17: Not old politics for parties versus new parties. This is about a system of fear versus a movement of hope. Hackney voters have said loud and clear that they are sick of politicians putting profit before our planet. And for supporting genocide and letting down so many people who are struggling. From our Latin American community events to walking down our streets to the estate that I live on, I've been in so many beautiful spaces throughout this campaign that show that Hackney rejects hate and division.
0: We're joined by Eugene McCarthy, Chair of the London Green Party. Eugene, thank you for joining us tonight on GB News, Vote 2026, The People Decide. Great to see you. Your reaction, please. How you've done okay. You've built on the support you have from last time.
18: Yeah. I think one word would be chuffed. We're really, really pleased with how it's going in London in particular. But beyond London, kind of across the country, we're picking up a lot of seats we weren't expecting to and coming really, really close to taking a lot more seats. Just very, very pleased across the board. Can't really mince it.
0: And this might turn into some kind of movement at general election time. Your party is developing itself away from its green roots into becoming more of what we would call a Corbynista party, isn't it? With wealth taxes, a tax on landlords and other areas which are controversial, maybe to the left of politics.
18: I think there's a lot of kind of negative language you can use around that, but all of the things that you've just mentioned are things that the electorate overwhelmingly support from every political party, including the Conservatives and Reform. People want a fairer economy that works for us. And yeah, these elections are not just about your local councils. It's about building up to something bigger, building that movement on the ground, speaking to people, and for us, understanding what people's concerns actually are in their day-to-day life so that we can tackle them and build up to a general election where we outperform even this fantastic set of results.
0: Well, Eugene, are you content with the way that man on the screen, Zach Polansky, has changed your party from being one which was really focused on the environment to one which is now focused more on a kind of, as I say, left-wing politics? Are you happy with this?
18: Inside the party, we've always been quite confident in our progressive economic platform. We want a fair economy, and that's really fundamental to what we call green values. Mm. But historically, we thought the only way that we could ever win votes was by talking about the environment. What Zach has done is kind of made the, I think, fairly plain, obvious assumption that a party called the Green Party, voters know we care a lot about the environment, both locally and globally. What voters don't know are our fantastic policies on the economy, on every other aspect of life, which we really want to promote and get out there. And what we found is that people are listening. People are really picking up on that much more than the environment. I mean, the cost of living is hurting so many people, so many of your viewers. Today, can't put the heating on can't turn the fan on in some of the heat we've been having recently, in a way that the environmental crisis is not as urgent for people, even though it's still obviously incredibly important.
0: Eugene, if I could quickly ask you, I was struck by the quote there from Zach Polansky saying the two-party politics isn't dead, not just dead, it's buried too. But it's so similar to what Nigel Farage says. I mean, are you comfortable having... I mean, I guess that there are similarities in your party and Reform UK. You may not want to hear that.
18: Yeah, I've heard that both Zach and Nigel Farage also drink water. Sir John Curtis put out a poll taking the results from these elections and extrapolating what a national election would have been like for all the places that didn't have elections yesterday. And what he found was that Reform didn't quite get 30%.
0: Okay.
18: About 26%. The Greens were in second place on 18. Yeah. Two-party politics is dead.
0: Okay, Eugene McCarthy, we're out of time. Great to see you today, and thank you for all your support for GB News Today, coming on whenever we can. We really appreciate it.
18: It's dead.
0: Okay, Eugene McCarthy, we're out of time. Great to see you today, and thank you for all your support for GB News Today, coming on whenever we can. We really

0: And a few showers to Madeira, but the most unsettled weather will be through Portugal and Spain. These heavy outbreaks of rain moving through, gusty winds, really quite unpleasant, I think, if you're holidaying there. Italy's reasonable for now, but there will be some heavy showers moving in on Sunday and early next week.
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2: Hello, good evening. Welcome to your latest GB News weather update brought to you from the Met Office. A warm Saturday to come for many southern areas, colder in the north, and a risk of showers for many of us. We've got a weak cold front sinking southwards through this evening, bringing some cloud and rain to central areas. Behind it, though, it's quite a lot colder than it is further south. And that does mean we could see a touch of frost across parts of rural Scotland in sheltered areas by tomorrow morning. In the south, some clearer skies as well developing, but we should be frost free by Saturday morning. Cloud and rain lingering for northeastern areas of England, much of southern Scotland as well to start the day. But some brighter weather around to start the day, particularly across southern areas of England, but also across the far north of Scotland. There will be quite a brisk northwesterly wind, bringing a chill to the air and also a few showers just across coastal areas. I think inland areas should remain dry. Southern Scotland, as I mentioned, quite cloudy and damp through much of the day. Northern Ireland, a good sunny start here. Plenty of sunshine for many central areas of England as well as southern Wales. Now across the far southwest, there's a risk of some showers developing through the morning. Some of these could turn quite heavy, especially as this band pushes further north into the afternoon. But there is some uncertainty in exactly where we'll see those showers. So I think many of us will get away with a relatively dry day across England and Wales. But this weather front will continue to linger for more northern areas of England, bringing just a risk of some heavier outbursts. So I think keep a coat or brolly at hand in these areas. Quite warm in the south on Saturday. It does turn colder into Sunday though. That's as this weather front sinks southwards. So this cold air from the north pushes more widely across the UK to end the weekend and begin the new week. And that really sets the scene for next week. It's going to remain on the colder side of things for the time of year. Quite unsettled, quite cloudy as well with pretty limited sunshine. Bye-bye.
3: 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I'm a supporter of Help the Persecuted. 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
5: Okay, let's take a look at how the results are shaping up in Wales. Here's the final result from Wales Plaid. Cymru is on course to become the largest party in the Senedd, winning 43 seats, a gain of 20, but still falling six short of the 49 needed for an outright majority in the expanded Senedd. In Scotland, the SNP has held on to its political grip across Scotland. The SNP is forecast to win 58 seats, but second place parties are too close to call. Reform UK, of course, is eyeing up a second spot, but projection of between 16 and 20 seats almost matches a prediction for Labour of 16 to 19 seats. And in England, as we've been saying, Reform UK has seized control of 13 councils, whereas Labour support has collapsed across the nation, having lost control of 33 councils and counting. Back in Wales, the First Minister, Eluned Morgan, has lost her seat in the Senate, but she has confirmed she'll resign from Welsh Labour as it faces what could be a total collapse in support. It's the first time a sitting Welsh leader has ever been defeated in an election. Meanwhile, Plaid Cymru is on track to become the largest party. Now, joining us now in the studio is the co-host of the Welsh Politics Podcast and a former Tory advisor, Lauren McCavitt. So thank you for joining us, Lauren.
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5: Still with you, of course, is political analyst.

0: Analyst and commentator Teresa Bischoff and the deputy editor of The Spectator, James Heal. But to you first, you're just off the train, aren't you?
1: Yeah, hot off the train.
0: From Cardiff. How is it there and what will happen next?
1: So it's a huge day for Plaid Cymru. We can't beat around the bush about this. This is their 100th year, their centenary year. They've never had the First Minister position, although they have been in power-sharing agreements before. They've never held that crucial government leadership position previously. Within the Welsh system, it is possible to govern as a minority government. They will, because they're over that 40-seat threshold, it will be easier for them to go for straight minority rather than attempting a coalition.
0: How they get a budget through, they do a deal to get a budget through.
1: What has happened previously, because there's never really been an outright majority ever down there, is deal on deal, negotiation on negotiation.
0: Right.
1: This is how Jane Dodds managed to get Greyhound Racing banned, is that was her trade vote for passing the budget last year.
0: Right, got it.
1: And so they will make deals, you know, vote on vote, and that will probably be an easier outcome for them. If they can't pass a budget, there will be a new election. What happens for the First Minister appointment? It's not like Westminster, where it's just obvious where the leader is. The King calls them and asks them to form a government. The first thing that has to happen is the outgoing presiding officer, the Llywydd, calls the Senate back together, probably on Tuesday, and there is first a vote for a new Llywydd, and that is from the opposition party.
0: Yep.
1: There's a couple of candidates coming through the mix there. It looks like Cúaranga Davis from Labour might want it. It looks like Paul Davis from the Tories might want it.
0: To be Speaker, essentially.
1: That's the equivalent of a Speaker position. And then there is a vote by roll call, by named acclamation, for the First Minister position. And it remains to be seen if the other parties are willing to acclaim Plaid Cymru, or they're going to play silly buggers, or they're going to abstain or vote against. And the Senate is by design a more consensual body, so it's possible that they will say yes.
0: And Reform or second, they could throw a spanner in the works.
1: Not really. Reform could have had a narrative that said we were the largest party and we were robbed because no one would work with us, and you know, that's not in the best interest of Wales. But they have not hit that. They are not the largest party. There's a clear difference, seat on seat and in the overall result, between Plaid Cymru and Reform. So actually, that's a narrative that they don't really get to play the grievance politics for the next 4 years, and I think that's a good thing.
0: Yes. Now, James Heal, Reform was second. They wanted to win. A bad night in Wales for them, or is it amazing they're second?
2: I think they'll take second. It's a pretty good second, more than 30 seats. They are the preeminent party on the right for now in Wales, and I think they will get a lot of funding, and they will potentially use that to create an ecosystem. A lot of them have always talked about doing for sort of Cardiff could be for them what Brussels was for UKIP, as a sort of way of growing the party, and I think they'll be pretty happy with that tonight.
0: How much money will they get, Lauren McEvoy? I think it's over £1 million, isn't it?
1: So
0: 36 MSs.
1: I know that the trigger point for five, which is when you get to form a formal group, is from memory 300,000.
0: Right.
1: I don't know how much it staggers up beyond that. Remember, we're not talking about the same levels of money as we are at Westminster by any stretch of the imagination.
0: That's money for research, not salaries of the MSs.
1: It's researching papers, and Plaid Cymru have in the past used it to commission academic work from universities around the concept of, you know, what would a border with England look like? What would a new currency look like?
0: Yeah.
1: It is a valuable resource to have.
0: To Teresa Bischoff, where does Labour go from here? They've lost their leader. They've been wiped out. 122 years of being in charge in Wales, 27 while it's been a devolved nation. I mean, what happens?
3: It's unbelievable. I think it's one of the most emotional pockets of this election for sure. Certainly, the party's going to have to pick itself back up. We've seen the resignation at this moment in time. It's unclear where they'll go, but it would be odd for this to come as that much of a surprise.
0: Lauren McEvoy.
1: I think it's really important to work out, though, that they've been in charge of public services in Wales for 27 years. 20% of Welsh primary school leavers are leaving functionally illiterate. The North Wales Health Board has been in special measures for 13 out of the last 14 years. At the heart of this is a public service delivery failure. It is not just something that could be lumped onto Keir Starmer and a failure of the Labour Party in London. And if the Welsh Party decide that what they're going to take from this is we need more constitutional powers. You know, I was arguing with Mick Antonoff about this on the radio earlier. More constitutional powers. No, children need to read. If you haven't managed to get children to be reading when they leave primary school, you have failed and you are being punished for it.
0: These are the basics. We know about the NHS issue in Wales going back a decade or so.
1: And 20 years now,
0: Well, indeed. Just finally, Plaid Cymru, of course, is an independence party.
1: Yes.
0: Have we now moved a step towards independence with Wales and
1: not
0: the UK?
1: Not necessarily. I think there is there are a couple of things that have brought a coalition together for Plaid Cymru this election in particular. The first is a coalescing of left-wing forces because they didn't like reform and they played a very good narrative, even though it's a proportional representation system of you must vote for us to stop reform. And for the first time, people weren't coalescing around Labour, they were coalescing around Plaid. But they are also a party who have said no independence in the first term. You know, we're going to look at various constitutional powers through a commission, but we want to be a strong voice for Wales. And a lot of people within Wales feel that Labour had promised that being in power at both ends of the M4 would have made them a bigger voice for Wales, and they just haven't been. And Wales, I feel, I've always felt, is more likely to leave the Union from Scotland, and it's so, because they're ignored and because they have the Mick taken out of them.
0: But no vote in the decade from
1: No, they've committed this Parliament to no vote on it, but they may seek the power to do a referendum.
0: Lauren McEvitt, thank you for joining us straight off the train. Cardiff. We do appreciate it. And of course, through to British Coffee, great to see you on GB News. Come again. And of course, always here.
2: Thank you, Chris.
0: James Hill, thank you for joining us. It's been great to have you all on the show. Now, coming up in just a moment, time to hear from the Lib Dems next as Sir Ed Davey hails what he says was a fantastic result.
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5: Now the Lib Dems have made progress over Portsmouth and Richmond-upon-Thames while losing their Scottish stronghold. Sir Ed Davey, the Liberal Democrat leader, has commended their results and called this extremist populist change against other political parties.
6: I think it's Starmer woke up and smelled the coffee. In fact, both the Conservatives and Labour need to smell the coffee. The old parties are out.
5: That's right, it's calling for extreme populist change against other political parties. Now, we're joined by Steph Vaccarone, the Liberal Democrat MP for North Norfolk. Steph, thank you for joining us very much tonight on a Friday night when you should have a nice glass of wine after a busy night and a busy day campaigning and being at the results. What's your take on this? The Lib Dems, you're up again, you've gained more councillors, but some reason you're not cutting through. The drama is elsewhere. Was that okay if you're a Lib Dem?
7: Well, just first of all, I wanted to start with some really positive news for the country. I think what did cut through beyond what normally we see in turnout terms in these elections is people, voters, turned up in their droves. In North Norfolk, we saw an average turnout of nearly 50%. Now, that is my constituency where we held off reform in every seat and gained gained three up from four last time round. So it's been a great night for us up here. But I think people have taken these local elections very seriously indeed. And there's clearly a very strong appetite for change across the country.
5: Well, that's right. I mean, you're up 55 councillors to 662. I mean, I look at the Lib Dems, I think, you know, more than 70 MPs in Parliament, you're one of them. But you may as well have half a dozen or 12, given the impact you make. Or is that unfair? I know that Ed Davey told me at the election you're creating a network of local champions, of which I'm sure you're one in North Norfolk.
7: Well, let's start with the parliamentary impact. It's been very clear, particularly for me as a new MP in the last few weeks of the previous parliament that just ended, quite what a difference the Liberal Democrats are making in parliament. Legislation which we've put pressure on the government to change, to compromise on in order to improve and to pass. For me, that's a big part of why I wanted to become an MP, to make a difference across the country. But as you said, I think that the impact that councillors have in their local communities is something which doesn't always get captured in the public attention in the media, but that's what matters most to me. And I spent 10 years as a county councillor before I became an MP.
5: Okay, well, Steph Vaccarone, thank you for joining us tonight on GB News. We're going to break away now. Thank you for joining us, Lib Dem MP there for North Norfolk. Here is Nigel Farage giving a speech in Essex. He's quite excited.
8: In it as members of parliament, all of whom assumed they were very, very safe, particularly given the chemi bounce. Oh, yes, the chemi bounce, which is why Reform getting 38.5% of the vote, to the Conservatives 24.5% of the vote, and us getting 53 of the 77 seats is unbelievable. In fact, we haven't just crushed the red wall. Today in Essex, we've crushed the blue wall as well. And it is an amazing achievement. If you look at the numbers, Then Kerry Badenoch, who this morning gave a speech about the renewal of the Conservative Party. Kerry Badenoch, on these numbers, would lose her seat at the next general election. And so would Alex Berger, James Cleverly, the Chief Whip, Rebecca Harris, Richard Holden, Priti Patel, and my favourite, how can you be called Cleverly from Braintree? And to begin negotiating, giving away the Chagos Islands, which is exactly what he did. And you know, on issue after issue, where we think the Labour government are getting it wrong, we see the roots of all of it lie in those 14 years, and in particular, in the last 5 years of that Conservative government. And for all the efforts of mainstream media to boost Kemi, nobody is going to forgive them for the Boris wave, for the net zero recession, for the decline of law and order, for so many of the, for running down our defences to the extent we've barely got a Royal Navy that's operational, they're not going to be forgiven. So tonight, we celebrate. This result, this Essex result, just means so very much to me. But also, folks, bear in mind, whether you're in Thurrock. I mean, 45 out of 49 seats in Thurrock. I mean, there were some really extraordinary results right across the county. But I want to finish by saying this. It's a party, it's a celebration, there'll be music, there'll be drinking, there'll be fun to be had, I hope. I'm a great believer in it. Unlike Zach Polensky. You see, I mean, heroin's just not my thing. Or imagine a night out on the lash with Keir Starmer. I mean, I mean, it all beggars belief. But I want you to remember this, all of you that were elected today. Getting elected to public office does carry a burden of responsibility. Yeah. And that burden of responsibility is because people have placed their faith and their trust in you. And they've done it at a time when I don't think faith, belief, and trust in our leaders and our politicians has ever been at a lower level in our country. So the responsibility is on our shoulders. And there was a comment that was made at our conference last year by 83-year-old Preston Manning. Preston Manning founded the Reform Party in Canada. He was my inspiration for calling this Reform. You know, they became the biggest party in Canada. They finished up in government for 10 years and did a really, really great job. And when Preston was asked, how did you go from being non-existent up against an established Conservative Party and Labour opposition, how did you go from being nothing to taking control of the country and running it for 10 years? And the answer he gave is an answer I want you all to think about at times of difference, at times of disagreement, at times of stress. You know, place 45 people in Thurrock together in one room, not everyone's going to agree. They're not. It's literally impossible. We're human beings. We argue with our friends, our family, we all disagree. But what Manning said is something I want you all to bear in mind. He said, we got to the top and we won and we succeeded because we had our disagreements in private and not in public. Yes. All right? So, please heed my advice on that. There are times when it's better to bite your tongue, go and sit behind a desk, close the door, argue it out. Argue it out as fiercely as you want to. But after 4.5 years of psychodrama with the last Conservative government, and with Labour about to start ripping themselves apart, that's the last thing the voting public want to see. All right, so please, please, bear that in mind. Well, that may be a serious note to finish on, but as I said before, we are the fun party. Yeah! I mean, I can't imagine the others coming to a racetrack for a celebration, can you? They must think gambling's awful. I love it, personally, but there we are. So... Sorry. So, look, my enormous thanks to all of you. You've all done incredibly well. It's been a great campaign. I think the results have exceeded, frankly, the best expectations that I had for Essex, for Suffolk, for many other areas. I hear we're winning seats as I speak in West Sussex and other areas too. So, please, I want to raise a toast to reform. And to say to all of you, thank you and enjoy your evening. Yay!

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14: Much. What a night for it, hey? What a night. It's 9 p.m. I'm Patrick Christie's tonight.
15: Outside Havering Town Hall, which I can now say is under new management.
14: I'm Well, huge wins for reform. Cue the left-wing meltdown.
16: Absolutely no faith left in the British public anymore. You are voting purely based on your bigotry and your racism and your misogyny and your hatred.
14: Oh, poor girl. Also,
17: hello, my name is Julian Nister. I'm your candidate for Ward End Workers Party.
14: Well, a huge number of Muslim independents and Greens campaigning in foreign languages, and
18: I said that we were going to rebuild after our worst defeat ever, and we can see those signs of renewal everywhere that we are standing.
14: Well, not as awful as it could have been for the Tories, but
19: I don't want to sugarcoat it.
20: And I'm not going to walk away from those challenges and plunge the country into chaos.
14: Plunge the country into chaos. Oh, I wouldn't want to go around doing a thing like that, would you, Keir? You know? The big loser, of course, is Keir Starmer, and it's not hard to see why. Yes, we rolled out the red carpet for the 200,000th illegal migrants today, so that's magical stuff, isn't it? On our panel this evening, we have got GB News contributor Connie Shaw. We've got broadcasting royalty Christo Fufas. We've got businessman and activist Adam Brooks. And we've got one of the Labour MPs who stuck his head over the parapet and called for Starmer to go. It's Barry Gardner. You should have done that before, Barry. You should have done it before. Anyway, look, we've got so much to go at tonight, so get ready, Britain. Here

0: Wow, what a night, eh? What a night. Keir Starmer has got the kind of spanking that you'd expect to see in 50 Shades of Grey. As I speak, Labour has lost more than 1,300 seats, apparently. They have lost Wales for the first time in 100 years. The Labour First Minister in Wales lost her seat. People just didn't like 20-mile-an-hour speed limits becoming a nation of sanctuary for the third world and terrible healthcare, did they? So there you go. Sunderland's gone. Newcastle's gone. They've lost control of Camden. They've lost Westminster. And I can't think why.
1: امدار نارز آناتم سیارز ده وستمنستر کانسل امدار هاوسینگ رجیستر سیستم رو بدلایتم.
0: Oh, yeah, maybe it's because they kept advertising free stuff to foreigners who didn't speak our language, and people decided they didn't really fancy any more of that. In Birmingham, they've lost seats to this lot.
2: Only one independent in Hozal, that's Asim Khan. We don't want people who have been with the Labour Party previously, been campaigning against Ayub Khan, now standing as independents. No, we don't want people like that.
0: Gosh, Labour losing because of mass immigration of people from various different Muslim countries. I mean, why else might Labour have lost out in Birmingham?
3: Coming to the butchers with me. Door open. Rubbish everywhere. Oh, hello, sir. You work in the butchers, obviously, or are you just carrying around a sheep? Looks like a goat.
0: Yeah, oh, it's the bin strike as well, isn't it? The bin strike everywhere. Labour has lost control of now, I think, it's 11 councils, including Tameside, a Labour stronghold, for 47 years. Labour MPs, Nadia Whittemup, Sana Begum, Jonathan Brash, Clive Lewis, Ian Lavery, Graham Stringer, and plenty more have called for him to go. Cabinet Minister Ed Miliband has reportedly told him to go. Barry Gardner has called for him to go. Well, be interesting to get his views in a minute. Okay. The unions have called for Starmer to go. They got a kicking in Scotland. The leader in Scotland called for Starmer to go months ago. In Wigan, Labour lost every single seat up for election to reform. There is no such thing now as a Labour safe seat anywhere in the country. Barry might want to push back on that. Shall we just remind ourselves of what Keir Starmer said before previous elections?
4: When you lose an election in a democracy, you deserve to. You don't look at the electorate and ask them, what were you thinking? You look at yourself and ask, what were we doing?
0: Well, I imagine today he's thinking he'll do the honourable thing. You know, he'll just disappear from public life. Nope.
5: I'm not going to walk away from those challenges and plunge the country into chaos.
0: He doesn't want to plunge the country into chaos. What does he think this is? I don't know. Keir Starmer saying that he's going to stay and fight. It's like Comical Alley, isn't it? Saying that there's no Americans in Baghdad as the tanks roll in behind him. Bombs are falling around everywhere. David Lammy's still putting up a bit of rear guard action. When asked about the PM's future, he said, you don't change the pilot mid-flight. Well, unfortunately for David Lammy, yet again, he's made himself look like a bit of an idiot, because they do actually swap pilots mid-flight on long-haul flights. In fact, it's a legal requirement. So there you go. And this is what's happened. For decades, snobby North London human rights lawyer types like Starmer and Lord Hermer have thought they knew how to run a country. Hermer, by the way, looks exactly like Norris from Coronation Street. Has anyone ever spotted that one before? But they've had 22 months out. There he is, look at that, uncanny. Look at that, same bloke, isn't it? Anyway, they've had 22 months at it. They've run the country into the ground, and now they've got their rear ends handed to them. They're not quite as clever as they think they are, are they? But bye-bye, Keir. Time to run off to Davos. where you belong. Right, we'll get the views of my wonderful panel on this, and of course the audience as well. But look, Barry, I'm going to come to you first, mate. I know that it's obviously a tricky time for you. You take no pleasure in what we're seeing here with the results, and also presumably, you know, the demise of your party leader, right? So do you want to just explain where you're at the moment?
6: Well, look, first of all, can I say to everyone, whatever party they were in who stood at the local elections, good on you. It takes something to stand up and say, I believe that this is what our community needs, and to set out your stall to be a councillor. So whichever party people have done that from, you know, it's great that we have a democracy that is thriving in this country. And OK, this time round, people haven't agreed with my views, my policies, but that's democracy. And as a politician, you've got to accept it. Now, OK, you asked me about the leadership of the country. Leadership brings with it responsibilities. And this defeat is Keir Starmer's responsibility. And that's why I think he should accept that responsibility, and he should stand aside. Not stand aside for the sake of the Labour Party, but to stand aside for the sake of the country. Mm. And, you know, people have been saying, you know, oh, well, you know, when it was the Tories, they, you know, it was just chaos because they kept on changing leader. I don't advocate that you should be perpetually doing this, I have to say. But what I do think is, with the Tories, they changed leader to save themselves and to save their party each time. I think we now need to change leader in the Labour Party to save this country.
7: Yeah. Well,
6: And I want somebody to be leading this country. Obviously, I want it to be a Labour person. I want it to be a Labour Prime Minister leading this country forward and reminding people why it was at the last election that they had hope and optimism in voting Labour. We did win a majority at the last election. It's not as big a majority as a lot of people today in the Labour Party have claimed. It's a big majority in terms of seats, but actually in terms of votes, it was less than it was in 2019, much less than it was in 2017. So I think there needs to be a little bit of humility about that as well. But really, this is about leadership accepting responsibility and saying, OK, for the good of the country, I'll stand aside, but we now need to get on and find somebody who's got the guts to stand and put forward policies that people are going to look at and say, oh, yeah, I remember that. That's why I voted Labour.
0: Is there anyone that you would like to see?
6: I want to see who's got the guts to come forward and do it. Right, that, because that's without that, we ain't got an out, right? If you want a leader has got to lead. And that means they've got to step up to the plate and say, yes, I believe I can do better.
0: You got one of the safer seats, so you could do it.
6: No. I have something called a little bit of self-knowledge, Patrick.
0: Okay, all right, fair enough.
6: And, you know, I would rather see other people do it who could do a better job than I could.
0: Okay, all right. Well, look, thank you for all of that, Barry. Adam, go on. Yeah, well. Yeah.
8: Can I just say, I couldn't be further away from Barry's politics. We disagree on almost everything. But let me just tell you now, for the few months that I've known Barry, he actually cares for the people in his constituency. He believes what he says. I might disagree with that, but he believes with everything that he says. And for him to stand up and say Keir Starmer has to go, that man really should take that on board. And I applaud Barry for that. Just quickly, Keir Starmer lost the country within weeks or months of coming into power. He treated us normal people that were angry about immigration and Southport. He called us far right. He labelled us. He then come for the old people. He come for farmers. He come for small businesses. He come for the workers. And this Labour Party, under Keir Starmer, has created Benefit Britain 2.0, and we need them out soon.
0: OK. Just before we go to the audience, the two members of my panel, obviously, you know, Barry's been very, very open about his views. He thinks Starmer should go and all of that. So, you know, to appease our Ofcom overlords, we do actually need to find someone, and we've managed to, who thinks that Starmer should stay, right? And we've snuck him in, and he's actually sitting over there. It's Peter Edwards, the former editor of Labour List. Peter, thank you very much for coming in. So go on then, why should Starmer stay after this omni-shambles that we've seen?
7: I hope I'm more than just appeasing your Ofcom overlords, but you know, I know you have a pithy introduction. Look, it's a bad night for Labour, a dreadful week, and first of all, they have to admit that and be candid with the country and not sugarcoat it. Keir Starmer is in an existential fight for his survival, but public have shown they're sick of the tumult of changing leaders constantly. Starmer won a big majority. I think he's got to urgently set out what is Starmerism, what are his priorities for the country, how he's going to get the economy growing again. I think he can do that, but as your introduction showed, and as the vote shows, he's running out of time to do so. But I hope he stays, because I think it will drive the country loopy to change Prime Minister again and again and again. And it will do nothing to amend the causes of the frustrations, cost of living crisis, and so on and so on.
0: Right, I'm going to let Barry come back to that, and then we'll go to Christian and Connie. So go on, Barry.
6: Well, Peter, you will know Eluned as I do, Eluned Morgan, the leader that we had in Wales. Today she lost her seat. What did Eluned say? Eluned said, "I take responsibility." That's what a leader does. A leader takes responsibility. And that's what Keir needs to do as well. You know, I don't want to cast the sort of personal aspersions about his capacities as leader, but I think what's happened with him as leader has been a method of top-down control in the Labour Party, where anybody who disagreed was either silenced or suspended. And actually, many of the councillors who've today won their seats in my own constituency were actually people who the party said, when they were Labour members, many of them Labour councillors, "You're not allowed to stand on the panel anymore because you disagree with very minor elements of our policy." They then were told they couldn't stand, and so they've now stood either independently or as Greens or as Lib Dems. And they've won those seats because they'd already been working for local people. Now, that's the sort of top-down control that really is wrong, and it's got to stop.
0: Go on, Peter.
7: Barry, that critique has been made of every Prime Minister in my lifetime over the last 40 years. Top-down control, I think, is a huge frustration to people left, right and centre. And I think councillors, left, right and centre, 99% of them do want to work hard for their community. And I have friends in all parties that want to make their community better. But let's come back to the main point of discussion. How can Starmer turn it around? Should he be given the time? I think he should, because the economy is not in a great place. Everyone I ever meet, including all of you and all our viewers, we're all hit by cost of living. It's very painful. Trump's adventure in Iran has only made that worse. How will changing Prime Minister who won an election make us feel better in terms of cost of living? I don't think it will.
0: All right. OK, well let's get a couple of the other panellists in. Christo, what would you like to say to this idea now that, you know, obviously we've seen the results today. I think it's 1,300 seats Labour have lost. That's what I saw before I walked in here. So should Starmer go for you?
9: Well, do you know what? You didn't need to appease your Ofcom overlords, because actually my answer is no, I don't think he should. Now, there is method to my madness here. Firstly, can we all just say how delicious this has been to watch? I'm sorry, hasn't it? As I like to say, it's been a total and utter mana. Oh, sorry, that's thrashing in Urdu. sorry, my mistake. It's been a thrashing. anything wrong? But the problem is that getting rid of Starmer isn't going to get rid of the loony lefties behind him that are actually the ones that are steering the ship. When you consider that even the most minor of changes to the benefits and all these sorts of things, it's those behind that have stopped that happening. Now, that's not going to change if you have a different leader. And who are they going to put instead? I mean, Angela Rayner? I mean, do you think we're going to be less left-wing with her? Ed Miliband, sort of, you know, loopy Ed with his climate madness? David Lammy? I mean, genuinely, I mean, he's still learning to tie his own shoelaces. I'm sorry, I don't believe that any of these people would be any better. In fact, I can actually introduce you to, I think, a better potential leader.
0: Oh, here we go.
9: I've got two short planks here.
8: And he's broken the desk.
9: Yeah. Reliable, never let you down, and told the truth more than the people in this government.
0: Wow, OK. Well, there you go. That's an option. We'll have to see if they get past the membership. But, Connie, go on, your views on everything we've seen here so far with these results. You know, the loss in Wales is massive. The loss in various other places as well, Sunderland, Tameside, etc., etc. Should he go?
10: I don't think Starmer going will make that much of a difference to the country, because I think that over the past 2 years, what Labour has done to itself and the country, and like you said, Adam, from the very beginning, the reaction to people's reaction to Southport set the tone for the rest of this government. The way that they dealt with the grooming gangs, called everyone, Starmer accused people of jumping on a far-right wagon for wanting a national inquiry. The way that they have gone after jury trials, one of our most ancient rights. This is a Labour Party issue of the way that the public, in my opinion, people I know, and I think GB News viewers, would see Labour as a party that just has absolutely no value, does not value our country and our history. And it seems like an ideological thing. And I think that the way that politics is split these days is not necessarily your class, not necessarily your education levels, and not necessarily your identity so much, but it's more about the way that you think about culture. Maybe that is linked to identity, but that's how we're splitting the way now. So even if there were policies that could sometimes cut through to the public, the way that Labour is seen, even with the way that Lord Hermer has had a witch hunt after British soldiers, the way that Starmer has dealt with the Iran war, I know that many people think that the way he's dealt with it has been the best example of him. But in my view, I think that's been an example of not having a backbone and moral courage and being able to stand up to who we can easily, you know, he says it's not our war, but it is our war. And British people know that. And so I think that even if Starmer goes, whoever he's replaced with, and I think one of the reasons why he doesn't want to go is because he knows there isn't someone who's going to be the clear successor to him. So it will lead us into chaos. But even if he goes, the reputation of the Labour Party is so damaged that I don't think it's going to recover it.
0: All right. OK. All right. Is this about whether or not Starmer should go?
11: Absolutely.
0: Okay, go on, quick.
11: Okay, so it's a call from Christian People's Alliance. So I think the biggest issue is sleaze, frankly, because Starmer came in saying, we want change, we've got to get rid of the Tory sleaze. What we've had with Peter Mandelson and Jeffrey Epstein has been absolutely appalling. And the worst part of it was that Keir Starmer refused to tell the truth. It was only because of Kemi Badenoch's very clever questioning that finally, after repeated questions, when he was asked, did you know about the relationship between Peter Mandelson and Jeffrey Epstein? He said, yes, I did, the fourth time. And frankly, when he said that in the House of Commons, I thought, that's the end of Starmer. Because he's got elected on this platform of being competent, of being clean, and he's proved to be exactly the opposite. That's why people have voted to get rid of him.
0: Okay, all right. Well, there you go. Strong stuff there. Very lastly, Peter, you've obviously heard everything people have had to say here. You've heard what a member from the audience has said there. So go on, come back to that then. After having heard all this and seen the results, why do you think that Keir Starmer really seriously should stay in light of the
7: party? It is existential for Labour, and we in the Labour Party have to admit that and be realistic. But we touched on Iran. That's a great point. Starmer, and in fact any Prime Minister, is better when they stick to their values. Trump promised regime change in Iran. It's not happened. It creates segue for Iran to hammer its own people and oppress them more, and it's made everyone in the West poorer. Trump's invasion of Iran, or sorry, his bombing of Iran, has been a disaster. It was a better hour, not his finest hour, but a good hour for Starmer. He's better when he shows his values and is not blown by what's in the media.
0: All right, well, first say we've had a range of views there, haven't we? So thank you very much, everybody. A bit of a manic start, but that's the kind of situation that we're in at the moment, isn't it, with these election results? So thank you very much. We're going to go more audience in the next section, I promise. But time now for the latest new Great British Giveaway.
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0: It's loads of cash. 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
12: 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UK only. Entrance must be 18 or over. Lines close at 4 p.m. on the 26th of June. 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Entries will be pooled. 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
18: 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Following an internal investigation, the club announced that both midfielders have been fined €500,000 each. Real Madrid stressed that neither player will face sporting sanctions, meaning both remain available for selection and will continue training with the first team squad. The club said both players appeared before the investigating officer, where they apologised to each other, the club, their teammates, coaching staff and supporters for the incident publicly. That's the latest sport. 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
0: Britain's news channel. OK, welcome back, everybody. So, one of the big talking points from these elections is, of course, Zach Polanski. Now, he's declared Britain's two-party politics dead and buried as his Green Party won its first ever mayoral election. The new mayor of Hackney, Zoe Garber. There she is. She looks a bit like that Star Trek there, doesn't she? But anyway, she wanted to come out after a victory and speak about the most affected communities.
1: So many people are being failed by the government and the systems, whether it's parents, migrants, trans people, disabled people, and young people.
0: Someone failed her with that haircut, didn't they? But isn't she forgetting something?
1: Supporting genocide and letting down so many people who are struggling.
0: Yep, genocide, okay. Anything else?
1: Rooting out racism in our schools.
0: Yeah, schools are racist. So, yeah, we need to talk about schools being racist, don't we? Also, as well, it's worth remembering when it comes to the Greens that this guy won.
2: Best to

0: There you go. What could go wrong there, eh? Absolutely nothing. Well, this guy, who's a clip featured in our election coverage last night, he actually lost.
1: And I think it speaks for itself.
2: Assalamu alaikum. আমি সবাইকে অনুরোধ জানাচ্ছি আমার বাংলাদেশি কমিউনিটি যারা এই নিউহামে বসবাস করেন সবাইকে
1: Now I didn't catch a word of that, but I'm assuming it meant vote for the Green Party.
0: Do you want to know something funny? I went to school with that lad. I used to sit next to him. Seriously. I used to sit next to him in school. Yeah, Arik Chowdhury. Because we had similar letter surnames, he was always sitting next to me at school. Yeah. And then he left and he went to a Roman Catholic secondary school.
3: Well, it's interesting. Different
1: path. Well, since then, haven't they?
0: Our original school doesn't want to recognise either of us. So, there you go. So have the Greens done as well as they'd actually hoped? Well, Christo, what do you make of the Greens' performance?
4: Well, to that I say, and to Zoe and her victory, I say, Karab Balon Garang. That's bad hair dye in Urdu. I think that the... should I do every answer tonight in
0: Probably
4: Urdu?
0: Not, mate.
4: Probably
0: no.
4: Not.
5: Just from Bangla.
4: I think that this is... I mean, it's funny because, you know, we can laugh at some of what is said here, but actually it's really dangerous because a lot of what they stand for is, I think, dangerous far-left ideology. You know, they've previously spoken about viewing housing. She has actually said herself viewing housing as making money being a bad thing and has really advocated for rent controls. Well, you know, it's great on paper and all of those students will say, yay, rent controls, but actually it would kill the rental market, it would kill the property market, it would lead to a massive drop in supply of houses. And by the way, she happens to rent herself, so it might be quite good for her. And so when you look at those sorts of policies, they're dangerous. They would lead to the economy completely collapsing. And she's actually also admitted to using drugs in the past, which when you look at her policies, you understand why. I'm tempted myself. So I think that we have to be really careful because on the one hand, it's hilarious. On the other hand, it's dangerous.
0: Yeah, I mean, with the other aspect of this was, Connie, during this local election campaign, quite a lot of stuff was coming up about Zach Polanski. We all know about the hypno-boob stuff, don't we? But then you've also, you know, had issues with him when it's come to some of his candidates, you know, with anti-Semitism, the response to the Golders Green incident about the police officer there. You know, question marks over where he actually lives and what council tax he actually pays. And if he's a bit of a Walter Mitty character, you know, you said he was, a spokesperson for the British Red Cross. It turns out he wasn't a spokesperson for the British Red Cross. You know, so, you know, is there a sinister undertone for you for the Greens, do you think?
6: Oh, yeah, I think that the Green Party is probably the most terrifying force in British politics. And we can see from viewing those videos, it's a ridiculous, but not so, not unseen before, coalition, the red-green, the green-red coalition between far-left activists and Islamists. And actually, in Zoe Garnett's speech, one of the first things she said was, today the fight back begins. The fight back was how Motton Ali described October 7th. And so that was the thing that reminded me of that. And she's talked about a system of fear versus a movement of hope. And of course, they view the Green Party as being the movement of hope. And of course, reform being the system of fear. But I would say that everything that the Green Party stands for is actually what's causing the fear in this country. And it's this inversion of language that they like to paint people who are genuinely scared because of things that are already happening in this country, which the Greens would like to see more of, more open borders, more unchecked men from vastly different cultures coming into our country. That is what's genuinely making people scared, but they try and switch it round and make it seem like we're the ones who are bad for being concerned about it. And one of the other councillors who was elected, and they talk about trying to get rid of anti-Semitism in the Green Party, one of the councillors who's also elected in Hackney, Ifhat Shaheen, she was the councillor who suggested that Israelis were harvesting the organs of Palestinians to try and alter the DNA of Zionists to try and argue that actually they were the ones, of course, they were the ones that were originally there. So if, you know, the Green Party will try and suggest they're cracking down on it, but right. She was elected today as well.
0: Well, shortly we're going to bring in someone who is actually a Green Party candidate to see what their views are. I imagine they are very different to what we've heard so far, but there's a gentleman here in the audience who would like to make a point. Sir, go on over to you.
7: Hi, Patrick. I was actually a Reform mayoral candidate in Hackney competing against Zoe. I just wanted to share a little bit of experience that I've witnessed myself. So, as you can tell, my accent is not from here. I got a lot of abuse online and in person when I went to hustings, when I wanted to talk about my policies. And another thing I wanted to say, you mentioned about being dangerous. I think what I learned by knocking on the doors in Hackney, it's more dangerous for Labourers to actually in protest. They voted for the Greens. And I think that's a very dangerous act because it's setting a precedent. And God knows now Greens are winning, you know, across the country. But again, at least in Hackney, I know as a fact it was in protest and it was a bad message and it's dangerous.
0: Okay, thank gosh. You. Well, I'm sorry that you obviously felt as though you were getting a lot of abuse, or you were getting a lot of abuse, and yeah, so it's a really bad thing. But I'm pleased that
4: it's just mad that he's got an accent and they couldn't get their head around the fact that you were Reform. I mean, presume that that's what it was, right? That's insane. Well, that is insane.
0: Well, in a way, that is the ultimate bigotry, isn't it? I suppose. But yes, okay. Well, I think before we go to Barry and Adam, it's probably a good point, I think, to bring in now political commentator and Green Party candidate Fahima Mohamed, who joins us down the line. So, Fahima, thank you very much. Look, what do you make of the Green Party's performance at these local elections so far?
5: Hi. I think what we're seeing tonight is actually a very important split story that many commentators will oversimplify. Yes, Reform are winning seats, but the Greens are winning ideological territory, meaning that they're breaking Labour urban dominance and winning mayoralty, so basically becoming viable in major cities and attracting younger voters. I do actually also want to address the fact that, you know, you all have framed certain things in such a way that when it comes to particular minorities and groups and faith, that is actually seen as something to mock and to make fun of and also to reframe things, which is actually incorrect. When we see the same sort of thing happening in many sort of, even for example, Reform candidates that have also been, you know, very racist, and a lot of their councillors have actually been removed, and also been Reform candidates that have also been, you know, very racist, and a lot of their councillors have actually been removed, and it also been

0: Whenever you see a group of people that doesn't look like yourself, this is the modern
1: day. I was deadly serious, actually. I was deadly serious, and I grew up around that exact area there, and I think it is massively concerning if you've got people campaigning in a language other than English so that they can speak to people who can't speak English, who have a vote in that constituency. And that for me is a massive, massive problem in this country. But you don't seem to think it's a problem. Also, why is it at these events, sorry Fima, why is it at these events that it's almost always men? Why is it that you very rarely see the women walking anywhere near the men at these campaigns? All the men in the day out and about campaigning. Why is it that you see so few women at these political events?
0: Well, maybe because that's all you're clipping, because I see a lot of women in most of these events. And in fact, there are actually also candidates that are standing, whether it's in Birmingham, very, very, you know, minority based as well. So again, that's just your framing. And when it comes to languages, I don't see them speaking just because they don't understand. It's because they're actually talking to their constituents to make them feel a little bit more understandable about maybe policies that they may not have, you know, a clue about when it comes to, you know, language beyond the basics. But I do know that they do speak more than one language, not just only one. And I don't see that as a problem. But every time it's framed like as if when there's a Muslim, it's a block. When it's Muslim, it's framed as dangerous. We are here integrating and we are part of the democratic society. And you see them, even Labour Party has still got a vast amount of, you know, Muslims in that party who are actually also very much alive and kicking at this very moment, not just Greens.
1: Okay. All right, Fahima, thank you very much. The Green Party candidate Fahima Mohammed there. Adam, what do you say to what Fahima's just said there?
2: Fahima says don't mock this. Well, I don't care. I will mock it. I feel like we're living in a comedy horror show. We've got men that cannot speak English addressing crowds that cannot speak English. This is the UK. This is our local elections. This is our democratic system. And it's now full of foreigners that can hardly speak English. You cannot make that right. That's not diversity. That's like a takeover. Now, anyone that thinks the Green Party is not dangerous, is not reckless and will not ruin Britain and turn it into a hellhole, needs their heads tested. Because some of their candidates want to get rid of prisons. They want to legalise, and this is policy, they want to legalise hard drugs, crack cocaine, heroin, GHB, the date rape drug. What sort of future would my kids have and your kids have with these lunatic, weirdo degenerates running this country? Well, now, what I will say, I don't care about the strong language, because everyone I speak to out in the street and in the pub is horrified at the Green Party. They think they're extremists and they're worried about the future.
1: Well, what do you make of the Greens, Barry, the rise of the Greens? Are you concerned about any aspects of the Green Party, do you think?
3: Look, we started off this segment talking about what the Green person had said about the end of the two-party system. Mm. And I actually think that's right. I think we are looking at the end of the two-party system. We're looking at a much more diverse electorate, whether it's reform coming through, whether it's the rise of the nationalism in Wales now taking over as the next government in Wales, or as the single largest party there. So I think we are seeing a real change in the way people are voting. And so I think that end to the two-party system's right. I think, as for what Adam was saying, you know, you can have a country, and there are many countries in the world, which have more than one official language. It doesn't mean that you can't be a citizen of that country. Mm. You know, as I say, many, many countries have more than one official language. European countries have many countries that do that. I think the thing is this. What I've always deprecated is when politicians are playing into a community as a vote bank.
1: Yeah.
3: And I deprecated it when people in my party did it. I've deprecated it when it was the Conservatives that were doing it. And I think there's a real danger that politicians then stoke the division between us, and that then engenders the conflict, yeah, which is such a feature, as Connie was saying, of our politics today.
1: Okay, all right. Well, look, we are going to return a little bit later on in the show to some more examples, not just focusing on the Green Party, but about the sectarianism. But one thing that Barry mentioned there was about the potential death of the traditional two-party system. And today, several different party leaders came out and said just

0: that.
1: The two-party politics is not just dying, it is dead and it is buried.
2: Labour are being wiped out by reform in many of their most traditional areas. Is the Conservative Party being wiped out in their heartlands?
3: Both the Conservatives and Labour need to smell the coffee. The old parties are out.
4: Yeah, so what do we think this really means when it comes to the death of the two-party system? I mean, do we think that's true? Do we think we'll ever go back to how it was, Adam?
5: I said about a year ago online, maybe on TV as well, that it's going to be between Reform and the Greens, and I was mocked by quite a lot of people on there, especially from the Labour Party. But when a party like Labour goes against their people so hard, doesn't represent us, literally attacks us in every which way of our life, of course they're going to die as a party. And I think we're seeing that. And unfortunately, I don't know why, but youngsters in this country are buying in to Zach Polanski and his fairy tale politics that would absolutely destroy and ruin this country. And I think it's something we need to address as to why that is happening. But for me, when I'm out and about, people say Reform represent them. And I think coming into the next general election, it's going to be Reform versus the Greens.
4: OK, all right. Now, there's a lady on the front row who I think you just wanted to make a bit of a general point. Did you and make that? Well, do you want to pop the microphone up there and go on then? Have at it.
6: Yeah, Barry, years ago you were critical of Gordon Brown, calling him politically timorous. Today you've said that Keir Starmer should go. And that with leadership comes responsibility. But you've been in Parliament 29 years. You have more possibility to influence the younger members of Parliament to stand up against it and do an 81, get an 81 votes to a no confidence vote. But you say self-knowledge means that you won't do that. Where are younger, less experienced MPs meant to go? You know, either you all stand up to be counted, or are, do Labour consider that their backbenchers are totally irrelevant?
7: Look, you challenged me, in a sense, to put myself forward. I don't feel that that is what I ought to do. You say I could get the 81. Whether that's true or not, I doubt it is. But I think there are people, a lot of people in my party, who could lead the party and who could lead the country very well. What I want them to do is I want them to show their strength of character and their policies and to stand up and do that. And that's why I have spoken out in the way that I have, to call for Sir Keir Starmer to stand aside. So you say I could be leading them to do that. I've tried to do that by suggesting that they should. And I hope that in the next few days, I actually hope that Keir himself, or perhaps Victoria, will say to him, look, it is time now, and this is the honourable thing to do. And I think I hope that he will stand aside. But then it does need somebody within the party, and there are many good people in the Labour Party still who can come forward and do that.
4: OK, all right. Just to round us off on this particular segment, because we're talking about the end of the two-party system and all that stuff, to remind you of the results as they stand at the moment. Reform, 1,428 seats. Labour have lost 1,319. The Lib Dems are up 143 with 822. The Tories have lost 552. The Greens have gained 340. And there's a big rise of the independents, isn't there, as well? 163 independents so far. Some of the big losses for Labour have been Wales. Obviously got a bit of a kicking as well in Scotland, to be fair. Sunderland, all of those places. So, look, when we come back, we're going to be talking about the role that immigration, illegal immigration, I think, has played in the results that we've seen today. Because today, with impeccable timing, we rolled out the red carpet for our 200,000th illegal Channel migrant, didn't we? So we'll talk about that when we come back.
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11: No persecuted Christian should have to walk alone. 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I'm a supporter of Help the Persecuted. War has erupted across the Middle East. Their teams in Iran, Lebanon, Jordan, and Iraq are still there, rescuing and sheltering persecuted Christians in the midst of conflict. 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
4: GB News revealed that we have now had our 200,000th small boat migrant on the shores of Britain since the crisis began back in 2018. So, you know, is it broken promises about smashing the gangs that have actually led in some way to Labour getting the kind of result that they've got today, which I need to remind you is that they have lost more than 1,300 seats so far, including the loss of Wales for the first time in more than 100 years. Connie, what kind of role do you think the small boats crisis has played in this Labour drubbing?
16: Well, I think it plays a huge part in our politics every day. And this, you know, every local elections is kind of seen as a forecast for what how people would vote in a general election. But this in particular has felt, I mean, it's felt like a general election to me. You know, I mean, I haven't been plugged into politics for long enough to experience multiple general elections. But this was felt like a huge deal because it was. But yes, this the illegal migrant crossing, I mean, 200,000, that is bigger than our entire armed forces personnel. So when people call it an invasion and people are slammed for being extreme in their language, it is, and it is young men who are coming across, it is very few women. And, you know, my heart goes out to women who are in countries where they're oppressed. And if, you know, if I could take in Afghan women, the ones that we could, I would much prefer to be doing that than taking in Afghan men. And, you know, we even heard that figure the other day about £15 million being spent on interpreters and courts. And every week that goes by, we can't go a week without hearing a horrific story about a British girl or woman being raped or sexually assaulted by one of these men who sometimes have only just stepped off the boat.
4: Yeah.
16: And frankly, it's, you know, we talk about enough. We have our own monsters in this country. We cannot take the risk when the men that are coming over on boats are from cultures that are particularly medieval. And in until we have this reckoning that no, not all cultures are equal, right, and we need to have a serious conversation about that, then this is, and that's why it is such a big issue for this
4: country.
16: Okay,
4: one of the big areas that Labour's losing, of course, is the Red Wall. It's up North, right, and you know, as well as places like Sunderland, etc. I mean, I think, Barry, for a lot of people there, illegal immigration, it is a massive issue and a reason why they voted Reform.
7: Yeah, look, it's not just a massive issue. Immigration into this country is important. And the illegal immigration, let's be clear, the boat people is not all immigration into this country. I mean, it's a very small percentage of the immigration into this country. But it's still a huge issue. I think, you see, I agree with what Connie was saying about, you know, feeling very sorry for people like the women from Afghanistan who are in countries where they're persecuted, where they have a well-founded fear of persecution. The only way in which we can really solve this and deal with those real, genuine human crises, of course, is if we begin to be able to process people who are genuine asylum seekers outside of the UK. And that is what, at the moment, we can't do. No, it's not about sending them somewhere. It's about processing them and determining their right to be an asylum seeker. And that's actually what the Labour government has tried to start doing. And I hope we can do it, but it'll have to be done with international consensus. You need to take the whole international community with you.
4: You know, do you think, Adam, that this has had the big issue? There's been a lot of things that have gone on during this election campaign. There was the prosecution of the three illegal migrants who raped that girl on Brighton Beach, for example. We saw the 200,000 migrant that's arrived today. You know, has this had an impact, do you think, for people?
5: Of course it is. Myself and you included have sat in two courtrooms with young girls or young women that have been sexually assaulted by foreign men. And to sit there and listen to their families and these girls, what they endured, their lives are ruined. And this is happening up and down the country. We're seeing sexual crimes, violent crimes emanating from these migrant hotels. Even in my area, we're seeing these men defecate on the streets, spit in front of women, shout sexual abuse at women in Epping. Now, this is not on. No one voted for this. No one pays their taxes for this. Yet we're paying for these chances to come across on the dinghies. Look, it rubs us up the wrong way. When we're paying our taxes, they're getting games rooms, free food, free everything. And people can't even pay their bills in this country.
4: I think I've had a big impact. Yeah. Look, a Home Office spokesperson has said that the Home Secretary has signed a landmark new deal with France to boost enforcement action on beaches and put people smugglers behind bars. They say they've removed or deported almost 60,000 people who were here illegally, and they want to go further. Let me just remind you of the state of play in England as well as we go to the break. There you go. You'll be seeing it on the screens at the moment. Astonishing set of results. When we come back, we're going to look whether or not Reform is destined for government after today's results. That's next.
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18: 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Welcome to your latest GB News weather update brought to you from the Met Office. A warm Saturday to come for many southern areas, colder in the north, and a risk of showers for many of us. We've got a weak cold front sinking southwards through this evening, bringing some cloud and rain to central areas. Behind it, though, it's quite a lot colder than it is further south. And that does mean we could see a touch of frost across parts of rural Scotland in sheltered areas by tomorrow morning. In the south, some clearer skies as well developing, but we should be frost-free by Saturday morning. Cloud and rain lingering for northeastern areas of England, much of southern Scotland as well to start the day. But some brighter weather around to start the day, particularly across southern areas of England, but also across the far north of Scotland. There will be quite a brisk northwesterly wind, bringing a chill to the air and also a few showers just across coastal areas. I think inland areas should remain dry. Southern Scotland, as I mentioned, quite cloudy and damp through much of the day. Northern Ireland, a good sunny start here. Plenty of sunshine for many central areas of England, as well as southern Wales. Now, across the far southwest, there's a risk of some showers developing through the morning. Some of these could turn quite heavy, especially as this band pushes further north into the afternoon. But there is some uncertainty in exactly where we'll see those showers. So I think many of us will get away with a relatively dry day across England and Wales. But this weather front will continue to linger for more northern areas of England, bringing just a risk of some heavier outbursts. So I think keep a coat or brolly at hand in these areas. Quite warm in the south on Saturday. It does turn colder into Sunday, though. That's as this weather front sinks southwards. So this cold air from the north pushes more widely across the UK to end the weekend and begin the new week. And that really sets the scene for next week. It's going to remain on the colder side of things for the time of year. Quite unsettled, quite cloudy as well, with pretty limited sunshine. Bye-bye.
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23: 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Entrance must be 18 or over. 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
6: See you all. Well, what a night it's been, hey? What a night it's been. It's 10 p.m. I'm Patrick Christie's tonight.
7: Outside Havering Town Hall, which I can now say is under new management. And I'm
6: Well, there you go. Big night for reform, big day for reform, hasn't it? The Daily Telegraph tomorrow is leading with more MPs calling for Keir Starmer to quit. And also on the Express, Farage vows to fix Britain. So these are the first look at tomorrow's newspaper front pages. Huge wins for reform, which of course led to a lot of left-wing meltdowns.
8: Absolutely no faith left in the British public anymore. You are voting purely based on your bigotry and your racism and your misogyny and your hatred.
6: Get a job. Anyway, also...
9: Hello, my name is Julian Nister. I'm your candidate for the Ardent Workers' Party.
6: Well, we're going to talk about all of the kind of sectarianism and the foreign language influence that we've seen at this election. Also,
10: I said that we were going to rebuild after our worst defeat ever, and we can see those signs of renewal everywhere that we are standing.
6: Well, Kemi Badenoch was quite bullish today. I suppose it wasn't as awful as people were initially expecting for the Tories, but...
11: I don't want to sugarcoat it.
12: And I'm not going to walk away from those challenges and plunge the country into chaos.
6: Oh, there you go. The big loser, of course, of the day is Keir Starmer, and it's not hard to see why. He said he had a plan to smash the gangs. He didn't. He's just smashed his own poll ratings instead. But on our panel tonight, we've got GB News contributor Connie Shaw. We've got broadcasting royalty Christo Fufas. Businessman and activist Adam Brooks. And the Labour MP for Brent West is Barry Gardner. Hey. It's been your best night yet, Barry. So look, get ready, Britain. Here.

0: All right, well, thank you very much to everyone who's come here tonight. We've had people coming from all over, from Scotland, from Scunthorpe, from everywhere, so thank you very much. But it's been a huge victory today for this guy.
1: Outside Havering Town Hall, which I can now say is under new management.
0: Wow, Reform have won more than 1,400 seats so far. They won all 12 seats up for grabs in Hartlepool, in Wigan. They smashed Labour in Tameside. They've taken control of Essex County Council, Sunderland Council, Suffolk County Council, Newcastle-under-Lyme Borough Council, Havering London Borough Council. I mean, just look how well they've done in Wales. As well. I mean, it's remarkable what they've done in Wales, considering they were on pretty much a standing start there, the second largest party, just a few seats behind Plaid. And there wouldn't have actually even been local elections in many of these places if Nigel Farage hadn't taken the Labour government to court and won after Starmer wanted to block them. It's been a turquoise tidal wave, which of course means a massive left-wing meltdown.
2: Absolutely no faith left in the British public anymore. You are voting purely based on your bigotry and your racism and your misogyny and your hatred.
0: We'll check back in with her in a moment, just see how she's getting on. But look at this, okay? Like, the editor of the Muslim News Network Five Pillars, Roshan Salah, he declared the entire county of Essex is racist and Islamophobic, so don't go there, apparently. Don't go there. Matthew Stadlin says it's been a bad night for Reform. Actually, it's been bad. These results are bad for Reform. Well, if Stadlin says it, then it must be true, because he's always right. Like, the time that he boldly predicted that Kamala Harris was going to win the US election. So, ooh, yeah, there we are. Let's just see. Let's just see how that left-wing woman's getting on.
2: We inevitably end up with a reform government because of all these racist morons.
0: Oh, she's still going. She's still going. Do you remember when Andrew Marr said this after Labour won the election?
3: And suddenly, for once, for the first time in many of our lives, actually Britain looks like a little haven of peace and stability. And that in itself is going to draw money into this country.
0: Oh, they just reveal themselves, don't they? Well, here he is today.
3: As we sit here now, Nigel Farage is going to be the next Prime Minister. I think we are on course for a Reform victory at the next election.
0: Oh, how times change, eh? How times change. And shall we spare a thought for Gary Neville?
4: No. The division that's being created is absolutely disgusting. Mainly created by angry, middle-aged white men who know exactly what they're doing.
0: Ironically, I reckon today he's quite an angry, middle-aged white man, isn't he? Yeah, I bet he's gutted. Lewis Goodall said that Birmingham was just a lovely little multicultural success story. Then he went up to Birmingham in the run-up to this election and he realised that he'd got that badly wrong.
5: I've led a campaign against the Jewish apartheid in Gaza.
6: Right.
5: In Gaza, in Palestine, where your puppet, your puppet masters, the Zionist regime, have made the Palestinians suffer.
0: Yeah, but that was a tough lesson for him, wasn't it, that, really? It's not a mystery as to why Reform have done so well. While Labour ministers have previously said stuff like this...
7: We don't just want to hear an apology, we want reparation!
0: Nigel Farage has said stuff like this.

0: While Labour's been scattering illegal immigrants in houses of multiple occupancy all around the country, Reform is saying stuff like this.
1: A Reform government will not put any migrant detention centres in any constituency with a Reform MP. Of the remaining areas, we will prioritise green parliamentary constituencies and green-controlled councils to put those migrant detention centres.
0: Well, yeah, there you go. It's like night and day, isn't it, really? But it's not all plain sailing for Reform, so it's important to say this. If we had the same result that we've had today at the general election, apparently it would result in a hung parliament, although Reform would still be by far the largest party, so it's not exactly game over when it comes to the general election, of course. Oh, hang on a minute, sorry. Should we just check in with that young woman from earlier?
2: You don't get to sit in front of me and tell me that you don't pay attention to the thing that affects the lives of every single person in this country and then go and cast your vote based on racism and bigotry and hatred.
0: She's still going, actually. She's still going. Now, I wonder what Nigel Farage would say to her.
3: Boring! Boring! Boring!
0: Yeah, there you go, eh? There you go. Right, let's get the views of my panel and, of course, the audience. Right, OK, so do we think now, Adam, that really, realistically, after today's results and what we may see in the coming days, Reform are on to form the government?
4: I believe so, because the reason I'm so confident of that is that things, unfortunately, are going to get a lot worse in this country. We're going to get a hell of a lot more of these people come across the channel, even legal routes. Our communities are going to change drastically in the next 2 or 3 years, and that's going to be evident. People are going to get poorer, but they're going to see foreigners on benefits, foreigners in migrant hotels getting free everything, playing pool in their games rooms, and it's going to sway more people to say enough is enough. We've got kids, we've got grandkids, we do not want this country for them. So look, let's remember Nigel Farage 10 years ago was down in the channel pointing out this problem. He was a pioneer in this. I was speaking about it online and everyone just deemed him a racist or me a racist. Well, look now, I bet some of the people that were saying we were racist 10 years ago are now thinking what has happened to Britain. So that is how far removed many people were. They didn't realise the problem. Farage has always had his finger on the pulse, and I believe that the British public now want to give him a chance. Even if they're not a fan of Nigel Farage, they're saying, right, not Labour, not the Tories, definitely not the Greens. Let's roll the dice and go with Reform. And that is what I am hearing on the streets. Even if they're not Reform supporters, they're thinking we've got to go for something different. And that is why I believe they will romp it in the next 2 years, 3 years.
0: Chris, so do you think that we are now odds on for a Farage premiership?
5: I think Nigel Farage is likely to be the next Prime Minister. I do. And I think that it's well, firstly, I'm a blog. Anyone but Labour or Greens, firstly, is where I come from. But also, I think, though, that this is almost the last chance as well for the United Kingdom. And when I say that, I say it from the point of view that we are heading in a direction that is absolutely insane. But I also say it from the point of view that I've criticised Nigel Farage in the past, but I admire the fact that he is a phenomenal politician and the achievements that he has had. But he has got so much on his shoulders if he becomes Prime Minister, because I think one of the reasons that people are turning to Reform is because they are so disillusioned with years of lies, years of voting against the very thing that has happened, and that is, I think, immigration and illegal immigration. Every single election the last 30 years, Brexit as well, they were voting to say enough, and they've been betrayed. Mm. If Farage becomes Prime Minister, I implore him to actually carry out what he is elected to do. I think he probably will. I hope he does. But if he turns out to be another one that ends up getting in there and the system stops him or something means he can't go ahead and do it, I think that the faith we have in democracy will be gone forever. So I don't envy him, because he's got, him and his team have got a lot on their shoulders. But I agree that that we need a change.
6: All right.
5: We've got to change. We need something to change. The sense of fairness in this country is gone, and the Channel migrant crisis is demonstrative of that. Demonstrative of the idea. Sorry, I know I'm going on, but demonstrative of the idea that you go out and you work hard and you do the right thing and you don't get rewarded for it. And reform seem to be the only ones at the moment. And the Tories, to a point, in fairness, Kemi's doing okay, better than I thought, but they seem to be the main party saying at the moment, you know what, we are the human rights we care about most are you lot who are working, not those lot over there.
0: Okay, all right. We've got two audience questions in this block, so I'm going to go to the first one. If we can try and keep it relatively brief, sir, if that's right, because I want to get the other chap in as well. You are from an area that has gone reform now, are you?
7: Yeah, I live at Newcastle under Lyme, Patrick.
0: Right.
7: And I'll keep this short and sweet because you've got a lot on. Newcastle under Lyme is a market town. It was beautiful. People used to visit, come from all over the place. Now it's got beggars, people lining doorways, businesses crashing, and obviously an immigration problem. They have got one advantage. It's not as bad as Stoke, which is 3 miles down the road. It's toxic. And if we don't get rid of Keir Starmer and whoever comes in on Labour takes over, doesn't get it sorted out, that's going to be a 10 times worse problem than what's in Newcastle under Lyme. So all I can say is it looks doom and gloom at our end of the country. I don't want to say any more on it.
0: OK. Oh, all right, mate. OK, well, there you go. So Connie, and then we'll bring Barry in here. Do you think, of the results, and again, just to remind you, Reform have gained 1,426 seats over the course of the last 24 hours or so. Do you think what we're seeing here is Nigel Farage becoming Prime Minister?
8: I think it's looking even more likely than it used to, if it didn't already look likely. And I agree with Adam, I think that things are only going to get worse, and so people are going to continue going in that direction. I think that people are slowly coming to the realisation, I'm one of those people, that there is only one option if you want to keep Labour and Greens out. As much as I have so much admiration for Kemi, I think there are some MPs in the Tory party, like Nick Timothy in particular. There are many, Katie Lamb, there are some brilliant MPs in the Tory party. But unfortunately, the brand of the Conservative Party is so tarnished that the only way that we can have any hope of getting a control on this country's future is hoping that Nigel Farage is the next Prime Minister. And that's not because I'm a particularly massive fan of him personally. I think I agree. I have much admiration for him. But people are going to have to realise it's that, or allowing a really dangerous left-wing vote. I mean, in the ward where I voted, the Greens won, and I think Reform came second by about 50 votes, but then the Conservative Party got about 900. And if those people in the Conservative Party had voted for Reform, we wouldn't have a Green Party councillor. And so it's just things like that that are really frustrating. And I really hope that there will eventually be a coalition between Reform and the Tories, because, like you say, on this projection, there will be a hung parliament and Reform will be the biggest party, but there will need to be a pact. And until they have to make a deal, they're going to say they don't want to. But when it comes to it, I imagine that they will.
5: Conform. Conform, that's what you'd call it, right? Would you? Or
4: sounds like a woman's... don't worry.
5: Yeah. Or reservative. Yeah. I'm not sure that would work either.
0: I didn't say that as a natural conclusion there. So, look, Barry, when we look at where Reform have done particularly well, obviously Essex and Suffolk, they've gained from the Conservatives, but then you look at places like Sunderland, Wigan, Lee, areas like that. These are Labour areas, Tameside, obviously, Labour areas, Wales. So they are kind of sweeping it up from various different kind of political areas. So do you think it's Prime Minister Farage at the moment?
9: Look, let me say this. You played that bit of Nigel Farage singing Rule Britannia. Mm. And I have to say, he's probably got more chance of becoming Prime Minister than of a judge on The Voice anytime soon. Because that was pretty dreadful, the singing. When it comes to will he be the next Prime Minister, I think you have to look at what will happen in a general election. And there's two things that I think mitigate against it, OK? One is that Reform will now be controlling a number of local authorities around the country and mayoralties around the country, and they will have to deliver on that. And if they don't, and I suspect they'll find it a lot harder than they think, then actually that public disappointment will set in. and therefore they'll lose support from that. But the other thing is, I think there's also, at a general election, there will be much more of what we saw in Wales this time, which was vote plied to stop reform. So you'll begin to see electoral coalitions, informal ones, not formal ones, mm-hmm. but informal ones, because I do think that the majority of the country do not want Nigel Farage to become Prime Minister. And I just want to add one more thing to that, Patrick, and that is, you showed the videos of that young woman expostulating, let me just put it that way. And I just think it's so wrong when people are calling each other, what was it, bigotry, misogyny, racist, hatred.
0: Oh, bingo.
9: Okay. What we have to do in politics is understand each other's concerns, to take them seriously, not to dismiss them, to take them seriously. And it's not to say that some people aren't racist or bigoted. Of course there are. But the vast majority of the British public are not. And therefore, what we've got to do in politics, if we've got to go to the root of people's concerns and say, how do I address that? Mm. Now, I would look at reform and say, I think Nigel Farage is offering false solutions to those problems, and I would have other solutions. But that's about policy. It's about putting your policies out there that you think are better able to solve those problems without always dismissing people as racist or bigoted or whatever.
0: All right. There's a gentleman at the back here who would like to make a point. Sir, go on. The floor is yours.
6: I actually kind of agree with what Barry's saying about, you know, there being a coalition, I suppose, against Farage at the next election, and that's fair enough. But I suppose I take up what Christo said about immigration is just the thin end of the wedge. It's like I forget whether it was the lunatic lady at the start or Gary Neville who said that it's middle-aged white men who
0: are. It was Gary Neville, but I imagine she'd agree with
6: you. Well, exactly, yeah. Like, I happen to be white on demand, that's fine, but like, I'm quite young, right? And the thing is, it's not about age and all that stuff. As a young person, I think we're at our wit's end. We've been told to go to university, do a degree, absolutely, which is worthless. Absolutely. We then go into the workforce, we pay hand over fist in tax for all manner of things. We're throwing good money after bad. We're just at our flipping wit's end, right? And yeah, some of those young people are in despair and they vote for the Greens, who I believe would actually just make it all worse. More tax, more welfare, more whatever. But that's what's driving reform. It's that we gave the Conservatives a chance, we gave Labour a chance, we've given everybody a chance, and you know what? Nothing is getting better. We have no chance of buying a house, we have no chance of earning a good income. Mm. Like, that's where we're at. And the problem now is, of course, that we're taking in a lot of people from the third world who I think on an objective standard, a lot of people we wouldn't want. But a lot of people get up and go. They're gone. They're in Dubai. They're in Australia. They're wherever. Like,
0: do you know quite a few people who are leaving?
6: Yeah, I do.
0: And that's a shame because they're potential wealth creators and high taxpayers,
6: exactly,
0: right?
6: Exactly. We had the debate in Scotland, didn't we? Where Malcolm Offord, the Reform leader, got up and said, "I own this much, and I pay this much tax." Turned around to the Green leader and says, "Do you want more people like me or less people than me in Scotland?" And the Green, the man who hasn't created a single penny of anything in his life, said, "Oh yeah, no, F off. We want less of you." And that's the begrudging attitude that's in this country. It's so much in this country now. And a bit of it you can't blame, because we as young people feel like we've got the thin end of the wedge. The only problem is that we actually, the opposite is to be true. We need more of success.
0: Well, Barry, come back to that. Well, you are on the side, right? You know, that's what you're talking about.
9: Word for word, what you said about young people is what I was saying about in the 2017 general election. About how we failed young people in this country, how they're leaving university, doing everything that was asked of them, getting their exams, their A-levels, going to university, getting a decent degree, coming out, finding they can't have a job, but they've now got 60,000 quid of debt. And that is eating away at people. And I understand that. And I think the whole way in which government has allowed the system, which was originally, if you remember, when that university payment for university fees came in, it was supposed to not be racking up interest. You were simply paying off the original debt.
0: Yeah.
9: And now the exponential rates of interest that they're charging people for having got a degree, it's totally wrong.
5: I don't think it's just about that. I mean, like, the university thing is a part of it, but The problem is as well is that the reason that younger people are turning to the left is because you don't create capitalists if you don't allow younger people to accumulate capital. And if you are a younger person with no capital or hasn't got on the housing ladder because of the fact that we are completely overpopulated in this country, that's just maths. Maths can't be racist. That's just maths. But if you're a young person who is in that position, yet you're prepared to vote for a party that is a capitalist, has a capitalist system on the right, then my God, I take my hat off to you, because you understand that actually you're not going to create your own wealth or be in a system that creates wealth if you then go to the left. And that's going to be so difficult for so many young people. But so I take my hat off to you, sir, and anyone else that says, you know what, we need a capitalist solution to the problems we've got.
0: Okay, all right, guys. Look, we're going to have to whiz ourselves on for now. Now, but we'll come back to this. But in terms of accumulating capital, it's time for the Great British Giveaway, okay? And here's how you can come into possession of so much money.
10: 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Derby DE1 9TT. UK only. Entrance must be 18 or over. Lines close at 4 p.m. on the 26th of June. This is a network giveaway. Entries will be pooled. Please check the closing time if listening or watching on demand. Good luck.
0: All right. Well, OK, we are going to be coming back and talking about the rise of some of these Gaza independents. It's been an interesting phenomenon that we've seen this election. So many of them preferring Palestine over solving potholes. So we're going to be talking about that. Why do they care more about what's going on half the world away than what's going on in their local area? Let's talk about that when we come back.
11: I'm Michelle Dubry, and my show is your opportunity to cut through all the noise and dive in headfirst to some robust debates. Ideas clash.
12: Situation,
11: no,
12: isn't it?
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11: 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Nothing's held back.
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17: 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Following an internal investigation, the club announced that both midfielders have been fined €500,000 each. Real Madrid stressed that neither player will face sporting sanctions, meaning both remain available for selection and will continue training with the first team squad. The club said both players appeared before the investigating officer, where they apologised to each other, the club, their teammates, coaching staff and supporters for the incident publicly. That's the latest sport. 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
0: Welcome back. Well, of course, it's been a dramatic day with all the local election results coming in thick and fast. But some of the campaigns across the UK over the past few weeks have seen the rise of the Gaza independent candidates, haven't they? Many Greens also ran on the issue of Britain's stance over the war in the Middle East. We could take a little look at this.
19: Voting
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32: genocide,
33: military occupation.
0: Right, OK, so there you go. Look, we saw a lot of that, didn't we, as well as we've already discussed tonight, all the kind of campaigning in foreign languages, etc, etc, etc. Adam, what do you make of the fact that it seems like a lot of people stood on a campaign ticket in quite small wards of this country based entirely around Gaza?
4: I think it's unbelievable what has happened to this country, that we're allowing people that are going to represent us to go off on things that happen halfway around the world that we're nothing to do with. I think it's a sad state of affairs that it is encouraged. And I think that the Gaza issue, even though I do not like to see what has happened there on both sides, it's become almost like a trend for young people to follow, to virtual signal. And I think that politicians and local councillors are just tuning in to that to get the young vote because they know it's the thing of the moment. And that's a shame because councillors should be thinking about potholes, about our local services, about how we're represented, not about a place 1,500 miles away or 2,000 miles away. And we come back to this sectarianism that is creeping in to our political system. Can you imagine Brits try to run as councillors or mayors in Spain? Do you think Spain would allow that? Of course they wouldn't, especially if none of us could speak English. What would the Spanish say? You know, I can imagine the sort of language that they would say to us, but we allow it here. Why is everything okay in this country? But yet, you know, if we want to deport people, the skin colour's always brought up. Yet if I go to America and I got deported, that's not racist. So we really have to look at how things are viewed. And it's a slippery slope.
0: All right, you know, Zach Polanski has said in the run-up to these local elections, Palestine is on the ballot. Mohsin Ali previously, when he was elected, said this is for Gaza. You've got people running on a ticket here. One candidate for the Greens, stop the Zionists. Palestine is firmly on the ballot. Said another one again, you know, vote Green on the 7th of May to end our complicity in genocide. All of that stuff. Connie, it's quite interesting. You know, a vote in like the little Venice ward of Maida Vale is a vote for Gaza. Oh, what's all that about?
8: Well, I think they might be quite confused once they go into their first local council meetings and realise what they actually have to deal with has nothing to do with Gaza or Palestine. And I'm sure, you know, nothing's going to change to people in Gaza by these people being elected. But I think what this issue does show is, one, it points to the fact that mass immigration started just as Europe in particular lost its culture, that there wasn't something that everyone united around. So when you know, so many people came to Europe from stronger cultures. They had nothing to integrate into. They couldn't see that there was a dominant culture because it had already disappeared. But what it does show is that particularly for university students, they don't feel like being British is an identity to be proud of. But for some reason, they are able to latch on to an identity. And for them, that is being pro-Palestine. And so when we talk about identity politics, I'd rather there wasn't any identity politics. But the fact is, we need to make it cool again to be proud to be British. And students don't have that. And the radicalisation that has gone on at university campuses is insane. And one of the, Adam said earlier that, you know, it's crazy to think what's happening to our young people that they buy into this. They're being educated. They get their political education off social media. And yesterday there was a post that I saw being shared around loads of people that I know from home, from university, a post that was basically a massive load of misinformation from, I think, the organisation Women Against the Far Right, making claims about Reform UK, about why it's so dangerous for women if Reform UK got into power. And all of it was a load of nonsense. And people were resharing it on their stories. And if you're someone who's not that engaged with politics, oh, all my friends will think I'm a massive racist and against women like myself if I vote for Reform UK, the amount of pressure there is amongst young people to conform to the loudest people is so huge. So that's part of the reason. But also, let's remember, the radicalisation that's going on UK campuses is so bad that the UAE has limited their funding drastically for their students to come to British campuses because they're so afraid of them being radicalised into Islamist extremism, despite the fact that the UAE is a Muslim country. They understand it better than we do.
0: Okay,
8: and that is a disgrace.
0: I just want to reintroduce a Green Party candidate into this to get their views on it. It's Fahima Mohamed. She's back. Now, Fahima, you actually ran, didn't you? Unsuccessfully, as it turns out. Why is it that the Greens were running on a ticket of sorting out Gaza a lot of the time when I think you were running it in Norbiton, in Kingston upon Thames? So how would you have fixed Gaza from Norbiton?
1: Well, again, you're just picking on one thing that's just been highlighted. I mean, every demographic has issues that emotionally mobilises them, whether it's farmers vote on farming, pensioners vote on pensioners, businesses, owners voting on tax, and Muslims caring about foreign policy. And it's not just Muslims that are caring about that. It's issues that are quite close to home for many people. And I think, you know, reducing Muslims to, voters as sectarian voting or blocks just removes the political agency from millions of British citizens who are, you know, also care about housing and the NHS and education, as well as foreign policy. They're all in line. They're all in line with regards to everything and everyday things that we're dealing with. So I just find it very funny how, again, things are just framed in a particular way to say that, you know, just because we're anti-war, it's, you know, a Muslim thing. We see 11 or more sort of organizations on the Palestine marches. We see Holocaust survivors. We've seen even channels on 13 and 14 in Israel that are actually against the war themselves. So, you know, when it comes to, yes, you know, by-elections are for local issues, but obviously when you are there talking about, you know, what you stand for as a whole, as a party, these things do come up, but it's not the only thing, and you're just picking on the one thing. Of course, local issues are the most important thing.
0: It's slightly ludicrous thing to say. I mean, so many members of the Greens have run on the old Gaza ticket, massively so, right across the country, really. So it's not a strange thing to identify. I'm only saying it because obviously people have got issues with potholes, people have got issues with council tax, people have got issues with all sorts of stuff.
1: That's what they're voting on. That's what they're voting on.
0: And when did you join the Greens, out of interest?
1: Very recently, actually.
0: Was it because of Gaza?
1: No, it wasn't about just that.
0: You only joined them recently.
1: Why you would just say that. I see that, just, you know.
0: They've been around for a while and you've only just joined them.
1: You're asking me a question. Let me answer it instead of making all these assumptions. You know, when it comes to me voting specifically, I find that, you know, when it comes to local elections, I wanted to get involved locally. And yes, my area in Kingston is predominantly Lib Dem, which is Ed Davey. So we weren't here to win. We're here to sort of, you know, be part of the noise and the actual sort of like elections, which we are second. And it's really telling how much we we've grown without much funding effort. And that just shows that, you know, we want to be part of the political movement here, because we do have very high taxes. We do have, you know, the roads issue. We do have certain green areas, especially where I live near Richmond, which is absolutely beautiful, which is not actually being cared for the way we want. So it was more than just that. I've never actually gone out and spoken about much of foreign policy, to be honest. I speak about it on different platforms of different things. But when we vote locally, we do vote on local issues. And all of you sitting there saying that, oh, you know, we're going to have a hung parliament and we need to have, you know, conservatives again with reform. It's just going back to what we actually have failed in the last 14 years. Hung parliament and we need to have, you know, conservatives again with reform. It's just going back to what we actually have failed in the last 14 years.

0: Okay.
1: perform automatically in the actual councils themselves.
0: Okay. All right. Well, thank you very much, Fahima, and good luck with everything. Obviously, unfortunately, didn't win, but Fahima Hamid there, who's stood for the Green. All
1: We
0: right.
1: are winning,
0: Okay.
1: trust me.
0: Right. When we come back, we are going to be talking about Kemi Badenoch, because you know, the Tories have had some interesting results, haven't they, as well? And you know, I think we need to have a look at whether or not Kemi's going to cling on, because it was the talk before the elections, wasn't there, that both her and Starmer were probably going to have to go when they get the results. So we'll talk about Kemi Badenoch and the Tories when we come back.
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5: A showery weekend to come for mainland Greece. Meanwhile, blustery in Iberia with spells of rain as an area of low pressure moves in. It's also going to bring brisk winds and a few showers to Madeira, but the most unsettled weather will be through Portugal and Spain. These heavy outbreaks of rain moving through, gusty winds, really quite unpleasant, I think, if you're holidaying there. Italy's reasonable for now, but there will be some heavy showers moving in on Sunday and early next week.
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6: Hello, good evening. Welcome to your latest GB News weather update brought to you from the Met Office. A warm Saturday to come for many southern areas, colder in the north, and a risk of showers for many of us. We've got a weak cold front sinking southwards through this evening, bringing some cloud and rain to central areas. Behind it, though, it's quite a lot colder than it is further south. And that does mean we could see a touch of frost across parts of rural Scotland in sheltered areas by tomorrow morning. In the south, some clearer skies as well developing, but we should be frost-free by Saturday morning. Cloud and rain lingering for northeastern areas of England, much of southern Scotland as well to start the day. But some brighter weather around to start the day, particularly across southern areas of England, but also across the far north of Scotland. There will be quite a brisk northwesterly wind, bringing a chill to the air, and also a few showers just across coastal areas. I think inland areas should remain dry. Southern Scotland, as I mentioned, quite cloudy and damp through much of the day. Northern Ireland, a good sunny start here. Plenty of sunshine for many central areas of England as well as southern Wales. Now across the far southwest, there's a risk of some showers developing through the morning. Some of these could turn quite heavy, especially as this band pushes further north into the afternoon. But there is some uncertainty in exactly where we'll see those showers. So I think many of us will get away with a relatively dry day across England and Wales. But this weather front will continue to linger for more northern areas of England, bringing just a risk of some heavier outbursts. So I think keep a coat or brolly at hand in these areas. Quite warm in the south on Saturday. It does turn colder into Sunday though. That's as this weather front sinks southwards. So this cold air from the north pushes more widely across the UK to end the weekend and begin the new week. And that really sets the scene for next week. It's going to remain on the colder side of things for the time of year. Quite unsettled, quite cloudy as well, with pretty limited sunshine. Bye-bye.
7: No persecuted Christian should have to walk alone. Hi, my name is Pat Allerton, and I'm the vicar of St. Peter's Notting Hill in London. I'm a supporter of Help the Persecuted. 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
0: Now, despite big defeats in the southeast and the Red Wall, Kemi Badenoch's looking on the bright side today.
9: I said that we were going to rebuild after our worst defeat ever, and we can see those signs of renewal everywhere that we are standing.
0: Well, it was an easy night for the Tories when it came to winning Westminster.

0: Minister and Wandsworth Council's back from Labour. They also managed to have a clean sweep in Harlow, securing all 11 local seats that were up for grabs there. So, could there be a way back for the Tories? Christo?
1: Okay, I'm coming out. I am.
2: Did that long time ago, dear.
1: I am. I'm a big fan of Kemi. I think she stayed the course. I think that she has put Starmer in his place after a shaky start. But let's not forget, actually, Thatcher had a very, very shaky start for her first couple of years. Is there a way back for them before the next election? I'm not entirely sure, and I'm not sure that it would be right for them to be the next government. I'm not entirely sure I'm sold on that, but I do think there's a way back. I do think there's a way back for them to get more votes. I do think there's a way back for them to perhaps have enough seats that they would perhaps be able to do, as Connie mentioned earlier, a coalition. Now, I realise saying this, do you know, last night someone accused me of being a One Nation Tory wet. I'm not going to say who. It wasn't you. And so I know that I am probably going to be accused of that by sort of advocating for that. But I think actually she's all right. She's doing okay.
0: We did see, there's a clip of her here. This is actually Kemi clapping back big time on a heckler. And this happened just a few days ago. And here it is.
3: What I'm doing is supporting... No. What I'm doing is supporting Jewish people from the sort of ignorance people like you put out there. And I will never be intimidated by it.
0: Yeah, I mean, she absolutely went for them. I think most people quite enjoyed that and want to see a bit more of it. There's a chap on the front row here. I'm keen to get your views about where you think Kemi's at and where the Tories are after these results.
4: I think after, as you said, she's had a shaky start. She is coming along. I think the one thing that she has to deal with, or reforms certainly have to deal with, is people see reform still as a one-trick pony. Their immigration. They don't have a defence spokesman. They don't have a foreign spokesman. The Conservatives do. Now, the Conservatives are a bit like, they say cockroaches after a nuclear explosion. They've been around a bit. They know how to survive. They know how to reinvent. They know how to come back. My question to the panel really is, how do reform go from their low 29s up to 33, 34? What's the two policies you'd like to see?
1: Can I just say something really quickly to that? I know I've spoken, I'm really sorry, but I have spent a lot of time... Actually, okay, I'm going to say who told me that last night. It was Richard Tice who said that to me last night. And can I just say that him and David Bull, I think, are the unsung heroes of reform. And they're like the engine room of reform. And they are so passionate about the wider issues that face the country, over and above immigration, about taxation, about pensions, about the health service, all of those things. And I think you're right, maybe they don't get that out there, but they deserve a lot of credit for what's happened in the last 24 hours as well.
0: All right. But Barry, do you think that Kemi Bailey, because there was the talk before this, wasn't there, that both her and Starmer would probably have to go after these results, and no one's really saying it about Kemi today now?
5: No. First of all, can I pay tribute to the really subtle way that you said that, which I thought was absolutely right. You identified the sort of emptiness there in policy terms. Look, at the rate that Conservative MPs seem to be defecting to reform, I think it's clear that Kemi is not, on a great comeback programme. But the danger for reform, of course, is that they're accepting all these Conservative MPs who were responsible for all the things that they're criticising, right? So, you know, whether it's Suella Braverman, who was Home Secretary, whether it's the guy whose name I always forget, what's his name?
6: Jenrick,
5: that's it. Robert Jenrick, who was Immigration Minister, and then he was Justice Secretary. I mean, these are the guys who actually caused most of the problems in the first place, and they're now all migrating to reform. If more and more Conservative MPs end up in reform, what you're going to get is Conservative Mark II under a different badge.
0: Adam, what do you think about Kemi and the Tories' future after what we've seen today with these results?
7: I'll be honest. I think Kemi, in her public-facing role in the last 2 months and in PMQs, has been quite impressive. That's great. She's saying the right things. Fair enough. I've even had friends of mine say, oh, I quite like Kemi. But she is in a party that is to blame, really, for maybe 6 or 7 million coming to this country in the last 10 years. Now, a lot of the people that have come over to reform are people that were loudly trying to stop this, but the party would not let them. Mm. So basically, Kemi's maybe a loud voice in a party that should be Lib Dems. They're full of wet MPs. She would never get anything through her own party. Nothing would change because the Conservative Party has gone too far to the left now. It's a shame because the Tory party, I voted the Tories all my life up until 2019. But they lied to us consistently. They said one thing and did another. So I don't know anyone that would vote Conservative right now. As I said earlier, people are just sick and tired of the establishment, the Uniparty. They want something different. And they do not have to be Nigel Farage fans to do that. They just want to roll the dice and hope it's the right move.
0: Well, obviously, we've got another hour after this because we're going to be going through the front pages and we're going to have these kind of conversations. I know Barry, you wanted to come in, and Connie, no doubt as well. So we're going to have more of this conversation in the next hour. And I want to leave a bit of time for Greatest Britain Union Jackass. The audience can vote on that. So when we come back, we're going to be doing Greatest Britain Union Jackass.
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0: Welcome back. Thank you very much to everyone who's made the journey to be here tonight. Let's do Greatest Britain Union Jackass just to round us off before we get stuck back into all the local election stuff. Barry, who's your Greatest Britain?
5: It's got to be, isn't it? Yeah. David Attenborough. 100. Yeah. I mean, nice. You don't get much better than that.
0: Yeah, there you go. All right, off to a strong start here. Connie, who's your Greatest Britain?
26: Trevor Phillips for his excellent grilling of Zach Polanski on his show on the weekend.
0: OK, go on, Christo.
5: I'm going to go for Vanessa Feltz. And this is because on her TV show this week, she displayed messages she'd received, anti-Semitic messages she'd received, based solely on the fact she's Jewish. She could have shut up about it. She knows that by doing it, it would have probably encouraged hundreds, thousands more, but she still did it. And so that's why.
1: Mine is former Apprentice star Thomas Skinner. He invited me to a golf day in the week of which I played. It was a charity golf day, and he raised thousands for a children's disability charity called SNAP. So I want to thank him for doing that, and I had a great day.
0: Let's take a quick vote on this then. So we'll start with Thomas Skinner. You want to think, yeah? Mm-hmm. Okay. Vanessa Feltz. Trevor Phillips. Okay, all right. David Attenborough.
2: Yay!
0: Yeah, all right. David Attenborough is this week's. Now let's get stuck into the Union Jack, shall we? Barry.
5: Okay. Meg O'Neill, CEO of BP. She's raised petrol prices at the pumps by more than 16%, despite doubling their last year's first quarter profits to a record $3.2 billion on the back of trading in oil from the Iran war. I think it's immoral, they're gouging, they're priced, it's a fix, and we should all call it out.
0: Let's be snappy.
26: Mine is Lewis Goodall from LBC and the news agents who, and you mentioned him earlier, Patrick, when he went to Birmingham to visit one of the independent candidates, and he was shocked at what he found at the anti-Semitism, being told that his Zionist puppets were controlling the media, and when he'd previously said that Birmingham was a success story of multiculturalism. So I really hope that, you know, I wish more journalists like Lewis would go out and actually speak to these people and see why people are so concerned about
0: it.
26: So, yeah.
0: Very quick.
5: Okay, who else but the worst Prime Minister in history, Keir Starmer?
1: Mine is Zach Kalansky for brainwashing the young with policies that could never work.
0: So there we go. But look, thank you very much. We're going to have to go. It's the front page is next. Thank you to everyone who's turned up. I'll see you soon.
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4: 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Welcome to your latest GB News weather update brought to you from the Met Office. A warm Saturday to come for many southern areas, colder in the north, and a risk of showers for many of us. We've got a weak cold front sinking southwards through this evening, bringing some cloud and rain to central areas. Behind it, though, it's quite a lot colder than it is further south. And that does mean we could see a touch of frost across parts of rural Scotland in sheltered areas by tomorrow morning. In the south, some clearer skies as well developing, but we should be frost free by Saturday morning. Cloud and rain lingering for northeastern areas of England, much of southern Scotland as well to start the day. But some brighter weather around to start the day, particularly across southern areas of England, but also across the far north of Scotland. There will be quite a brisk northwesterly wind, bringing a chill to the air and also a few showers just across coastal areas. I think inland areas should remain dry. Southern Scotland, as I mentioned, quite cloudy and damp through much of the day. Northern Ireland, a good sunny start here. Plenty of sunshine for many central areas of England as well as southern Wales. Now across the far southwest, there's a risk of some showers developing through the morning. Some of these could turn quite heavy, especially as this band pushes further north into the afternoon. But there is some uncertainty in exactly where we'll see those showers. So I think many of us will get away with a relatively dry day across England and Wales. But this weather front will continue to linger for more northern areas of England, bringing just a risk of some heavier outbursts. So I think keep a coat or brolly at hand in these areas. Quite warm in the south on Saturday. It does turn colder into Sunday, though. That's as this weather front sinks southwards. So this cold air from the north pushes more widely across the UK to end the weekend and begin the new week. And that really sets the scene for next week. It's going to remain on the colder side of things for the time of year. Quite unsettled, quite cloudy as well, with pretty limited sunshine. Bye-bye.
3: Warm and cosy. With a chance of zero visibility. 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
22: 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UK only. Entrance must be 18 or over. Lines close at 4 p.m. on the 26th of June. 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
0: Welcome along to Late Edition. Let's get all of tomorrow's newspaper front pages and what a set it is.
5: This defeat is Keir Starmer's responsibility. And that's why I think he should accept that responsibility and he should stand aside.
0: Well, that's Barry Gardner, who was on this show a second ago. We'll be back in a minute as well. He's one of now several different Labour MPs breaking cover, as the Daily Telegraph says, to call for Keir Starmer to quit over these disastrous election results. But
31: I'm not going to walk away from those challenges and plunge the country into chaos.
0: Wow, this is interesting. The Prime Minister has apparently written in The Guardian tonight saying that this time things will be different. I'm really going to change things now. Yeah, OK. As he desperately tries to keep his job. And
32: seeing some truly historic shifts in voting patterns in parts of this country. Things, frankly, I could never have dreamt that we'd see.
0: Well, of course, there's Nigel Farage reacting to the fact that so far they've won about 1,400 seats. Farage's vow to fix Britain leads the Daily Express. Reform leader ready to turn our great country around after this local election surge. So it'll be interesting to see what tomorrow has in store for Reform, won't it? As well as the votes continue to be counted. Plus, in some other news.
33: Yeah, we have news.
0: Yes, well, I think they thought it was probably a day to bury some bad news, but Strictly's Tess Daly has announced a divorce from husband Vernon Kay, but the Sun have picked it up. They've run with it. 23 years of marriage, sadly, over. It's terribly sad, isn't it? Because, you know, obviously there's been a TV couple, a celebrity couple for a very, very long time. So, you know, we wish them both well. There is a completely different story in town as well, and this is literally out of this world.
8: First question you wanted answered when you became president?
11: Where are the aliens?
0: Wow. Show us the aliens, because tonight the Pentagon, the FBI, is releasing a tranche of UFO files. And look, everyone's going to think, oh, I'm nuts here, I'm nuts. I'm only going to repeat what they have released, okay? They are claiming that at one point there was a spaceship that crashed and several four-foot alien beings got out of it. So that is what is coming out on these files. I know, right? This is mental. And there's plenty of other stuff that came from this as well, including when the moon landing happened. They are saying that they believe that maybe they came into contact or at least saw extraterrestrial beings while the moon landing was happening. This is all coming out in the files. I've not gone mental. I'm not releasing the files. This is what they are saying, okay? So, hey, have we just had disclosure from the US government about the existence of aliens and that they are here? Again, what a day to bury this news when it comes to the British elections. But we're also going to be talking a little bit about this. Oh, no, do we not? David Attenborough, anyway, he's turned 100, so congratulations. But joining us this evening, we've got GB News contributor Connie Shaw, we've got broadcasting royalty Christo Fufas, and the Labour MP for Brent West, Barry Gardner. Yes, and now it is finally time to wish David Attenborough a very happy birthday from the King.
12: Dear David, my wife and I are delighted to learn that you will be celebrating your 100th birthday on May the 8th and wanted to send you our warmest congratulations on such a special occasion.

0: All right, welcome along to the latest edition. What a set of front pages we've got. Let me whiz you through them all and then we'll get stuck in. Starting for Saturday's front page of The Sun, Tess and Vernon split. Yes, the TV celebrity couple have apparently broken up amicably after 23 years of marriage. The Guardian, dire election results pile pressure on the Prime Minister, calls for Starmer to change course. He's apparently said that he is going to change course. We're going to see a whole new man. Let's see what the Daily Express has said. They've gone for Farage's vow to fix Britain. Nigel Farage's sensational local election results there, coining in more than 1,400 seats. The Daily Mirror, Tess and Vernon split, I suppose. Anything for the Mirror to try to keep the local elections off the front page for them. But the Daily Telegraph, MPs break cover with calls for Starmer to quit. They've got all the kind of different Labour MPs here, really, who are now calling for him to go, as well as the unions. Of course, they're telling him that it's time to go. And the picture of Farage giving the big thumbs up. The Independent, PM vows, I won't walk away after colossal defeat. Election meltdown, they say. In Scotland, the SNP holds on as the biggest party, but Reform secures its first seats in Scotland. We all know what's happened in Wales. Labour are down to third place in Wales. The First Minister lost her own seat, and Farage has called it a historic change in British politics. The Times, Labour's historic battering. So they are not mincing their words on the front page of tomorrow's Times newspaper. It's reshaping politics. Apparently, the Labour Party faces an existential threat. And the iPaper, Farage plots path to number 10 as Reform success plunges Starmer into fight for political life. So there we go. Before we get stuck into exactly what the front pages are saying, let's just recap on some of the local election results as they stand. So we can see it from England. Okay, Labour, 27 councils, down 32. The Tory party, here we go, 9 councils down 6. Reform UK, 13 councils up 13, obviously. The Lib Dems, 15 councils up 1. The Green Party, 4 councils are up 4, and there we go. No overall control, though, is now a big one. And that's something as well that's gone slightly underreported, because not every seat on every council was up for grabs. So what you're seeing, for example, in some places, like in I think Wigan, and I think as well in Hartlepool, all the seats that were up for grabs, Reform snatched from Labour. It's not enough for them to win the council outright, but it is enough now to mean that council is no longer in the overall control of the Labour Party. Have a look in Scotland as well. You know, obviously it's been pretty bad for Labour in Scotland. You can see the results on your screens now. The Tories have got a couple of seats. Reform have got their first kind of bridgehead in Scotland. No change for the Lib Dems there. The Greens have gained 3. The SNP, of course, have done rather well out of all of them. And we know that in Wales, the final result in Wales is that Plaid Cymru have the largest number of seats, 43 seats, 35% of the vote. Labour down to 9 seats, apparently, with 11% of the vote. Unbelievable. Well, yeah, it is. I mean, it is unbelievable. The Tories, 7 seats, 11% of the vote. Reform UK, 34 seats with 29% of the vote from what was largely a standing start in Wales. The Lib Dems, 1 seat, 5%. And the Greens got 7% of the vote there as well. Right, let's get the front pages on the go here. I mean, the Times, Labour's historic battering. The Telegraph as well. We can cycle between those two because Labour MPs break cover. If we bring the Telegraph up, actually, MPs break cover with calls for Starmer to quit. Look, Barry, I know you've already spoken about this, but we'll do it again. Look, you are one of several Labour MPs who tonight are now openly calling for Starmer to go. Do you think he will?
1: Yes, I think he'll have to. This is not just a matter of doing what is obviously the honourable thing.
2: This is my
1: plan. You know, there are 1,319 at the moment, very good reasons why he should, and all of those councillors will feel that they've been let down by him as the leader in the party nationally.
2: They've lost their seats. These are people who have worked for the party for many years, who've tramped the streets, and you know, most of them will have done a superb job. But sometimes you just get swept away in a political tsunami. So I feel very sorry for them. And I think, you know, this is not just about them. It's not just about the Labour Party. It's about the country. And the country needs to feel confident again. It needs to feel that there is somebody at the head of the country who's leading it in a direction that we all want to go, and that actually gives us hope and optimism about the future.
0: Okay. All right. Christo, yeah, so we've got various different Labour MPs calling for Starmer to go. I mean, if you look at the Times as well, you know, it's Labour's historic battering. And it really is a historic battering. I mean, Wales is the standout place, isn't it? Labour for 100 years. And that's now gone for a mixture of, well, it's Plaid is the largest party, but, you know, Reform snapping at their heels, just a few seats behind there.
3: It's absolutely. I mean, these adjectives get thrown around quite a lot, isn't it? That, you know, it's historic, it's unprecedented, it's all this sort of stuff. But it is. It absolutely is. The scale of the losses, especially in Wales, so soon after such a huge majority. But the problem is, and you mentioned this in the last show, actually, Barry, that you said about the hope that people had when they voted for Labour. I think it was a bit of a loveless landslide. I think that you've identified this problem. I don't think people were voting for Labour. They weren't voting for an ideological set of principles. And you may not the Greens, you may not Reform. I know what their ideological principles are. One of the big issues is that Labour don't seem to have any. Starmer certainly doesn't seem to have any. They just seem to want to lurch further and further to the left. And so I don't think they were voting for anything. They were just voting against the Conservatives. And I think that now the die is cast. And I think whether Starmer goes or not, you've still got a backbench, a load of backbenchers that will not allow any of the solutions to the problems that need to be solved to be carried out, because they believe that every problem needs to be solved with more state intervention, a bigger state, more benefits, etc.
2: Christo, just let me come back on you there, because more than 80% of the British public say that they would like to see those failing water companies that are pumping sewage out into our rivers, that are leaking from their pipes, brought under public control. Now, this is something that there is legislation in place which could be used to do this, but this government, who said that we would do if it were absolutely necessary, what more is necessary? They're failing. They're telling us already that they will not be able to. Thames Water, its own sort of recovery plan, is saying that they will not. They want a holiday from all penalties and fines for their illegal behaviour through to 2040. That's AMP10.
3: Your point that basically that they could go left if they wanted to, but they
2: might. My point is that there are certain things that people in this country just think are common sense. Every other country in the world, water is a public utility, in public or as a municipal.
3: So is this an example
2: thing
3: that you think they are still sort of on the right a little bit?
2: Yes, they are. They're afraid to do things that are absolutely dead centre of what the public are saying they want.
3: Okay. But with the biggest benefits bill in history, that's very, no, but that, very big state.
2: Actually, so what's costing people at the moment, the research that's been done shows that our water bills actually pay for all that is running the water companies.
3: I know, but the excess is going to bills when I think of the shareholders. There's a more of an ideological problem, which is the biggest state in history, the highest taxes in history, the biggest benefits.
2: This would make it cheaper and more efficient.
3: It's going to dent. I don't know if it's going to be a huge dent on the £400 billion a year benefits bill, which we're heading
0: but
3: for.
0: But this is interesting. So if we look at, so what happened, I think, with Gorton and Denton when the Greens won and not Reform, I think that a lot of people in the Labour Party saw that as the need need or the requirement or the indication that they had to go maybe to the left. They had to try to claw back a lot of Green voters that had left the Labour Party to go Green. But if you look at what's happened today, 1,400 seats have gone to Reform. Yeah. Labour have lost 1,300. The Greens have they've gained 340 seats. So surely the solution for Labour is to actually go and be more right-wing.
2: Look, can I just say, I don't believe that it's we need to go left, we need to go right. We need to actually identify what we stand for.
3: You need to go somewhere.
2: Right? Well, exactly.
3: Somewhere.
2: Exactly. We need a leader who's going to say, these are the things that people want done in this country. And it doesn't matter whether they want to see, you would say from the right wing on Reform, they want to see immigration brought under control. Doesn't matter whether it's about public control of utilities like water or a new Clean Air Act. People want a healthy environment. They want cheaper energy. These are the things that we've got to deliver on, and we've got very little left time in this Parliament to be able to do it.
0: Now, Connie, I think you were saying earlier that you feel as though the rot has probably already set in for Keir Starmer in this version of Labour government. I will just say, Louise Hague has called for him to go, John McDonnell's called for him to go, Jonathan Brash has called for him to go. These are all Labour MPs. Annalise Midgley, Clive Lewis, Nadia Whittam, Ian Lavery, they've all called for Starmer to go. I'm having a look at some of the others that have come out now, actually. Conor Naismith, Richard Bergen, Graham Stringer, Sarah Owen, John Tricker. I mean, he's scattered all around the country here. Ian Byrne, I think, has called for him to go as well. And these are people who've got seats from St. Helens North to Crewe, to Leeds, to Normanton and Hemsworth, to Norwich. So there is a build-up here. There is a build-up. However, what has happened is that we've seen certain members of the cabinet come out and put things on social media to say that he should stay. We've had John Healy looking out there, Heidi Allen Alexander, Rachel Reeves, well, of course, I mean, she needs to start, otherwise she's out and about as well. Mike Tapp has called for him to stay. Steve Reed has called for him to stay. Peter Kyle has called for him to stay. Darren Jones has called for him to stay.
2: And look who hasn't.
0: And look who hasn't. Exactly. As who hasn't are Yvette Cooper, Shabana Mahmood, Ed Miliband.
2: And Wes Streeting. And you know, people would say that they are the four who are possible contenders, and what we've got to see now is one of them have the guts to stand up and say, yes, I can do this and I want to.
0: All right, go on, Connie, shaking your head.
4: But Labour members won't want that. I mean, this is the issue. No matter who becomes the next leader of Labour, Labour is actually their weakness that no other party seems to have is that they really are not united on anything. And it's said all the time, the backbenchers, they are...
2: Did you watch the Tory party for the past 14 years?
4: But now, now the Tory party, Kemi's saying, you cannot stand to be a Tory candidate if you do not agree that we need to leave the ECHR. That is a really radical step. I think that the wet part of the Tory party really isn't significant at all. You don't hear from them. You know, Kemi has managed, and, speaking to people who work with Kemi, the way that they have managed to, literally and metaphorically whip Tory MPs into line has been very impressive.
3: And I think she's quite ruthless.
4: Yes, I think she really is. And also, the way that she stood by Nick Timothy when he came under fire for making those very brave and important comments about the Trafalgar Square IFTA event was extraordinary. And so, actually, I think that she's done, and the biggest thing that the Tory party have over Reform at the moment, and it's their big line is, we have a plan and the Tories and Reform do not. We have made the policy. That's why it took so long for them to come out of policies after the general election, because they were actually doing the work, whereas Reform parties still have not released all of their policies. And at the Spectator event where Danny Kruger, Matt Goodwin versus Nick Timothy and Claire Coutinho, the whole thing was, you just don't have the policies set in stone, whereas we do. And so actually the big thing that Labour doesn't have, no matter who comes after Labour still won't know what they stand
0: just
4: for.
0: Say, sorry, I think that's what's we've actually for. Just got the fine. But I just want to bring this in. The front page of tomorrow, well, tonight's, isn't it? Manchester Evening News. Cometh the hour. And a big picture of Andy Burnham with the Union flag behind him. Parliament in the background as well. Keir Starmer peeking around the side. I mean, it basically seems like, you know, they've actually gone here. I'm looking at their website now. The answer to Labour's problems is not in Westminster or around the cabinet table. It's in Manchester. Labour's crisis is no longer abstract or confined to Westminster. Greater Manchester has become the clearest expression of both its political problem and the figure increasingly seen as the answer.
3: And by the way, can I just say that Andy Burnham has not sent a post on X for the last 24 hours. The last thing
4: was posted
3: was today is polling day, vote John Hacking, and that was a day ago.
0: Right. So,
3: very quiet.
0: Barry, could Andy Burnham find his way back into Parliament?
3: Yeah, of course he could. I mean, we've already heard that the NEC wouldn't block him if he stood again. You know, I was in the Home Office with Andy. I was a PPS in the Home Office when he was a junior minister. Andy's, you know, one of the people in the Labour Party who served at a high level in government. He's served at local level and run a city. He knows what he's doing. Very competent guy.
0: But his seat previously when he was an MP was Lee in Greater Manchester. Yeah. And I'm just furiously looking this up now, but I believe that of the votes cast in Lee today, mm-hmm. it went Reform.
3: Yeah.
0: So there's no safe Labour seat, really, is there now?
3: Look, it wouldn't necessarily
2: be about Brent.
3: Oh, well.
2: Brent for Burnham.
0: Burnham for Brent. That's got a ring to it.
3: Well, we'll see. We'll see.
2: The right thing, Barry. Come on, Barry.
0: I think we know the answer. I know, but yeah, so, okay, so you think that conceivably some people might give their seats up, do you think?
3: Yeah, I'm sure. Look, there are many people in the Labour Party, many talented people in the Labour Party, you know, who could become Prime Minister and do very well. And I think it's, you know, all this, oh, well, if it's not Keir Starmer, who could it possibly be? It's just a load of nonsense. The cemetery is full of indispensable people, right? Year after year, age after age, we think, how could we ever do without so-and-so? And actually, we do.
2: Barry, it's not about the fact that how would we do without Starmer? It's the fact that there is just a sea of mediocrity that would replace him. It's not like, my God, Starmer's so good. Oh, actually, what would we do without him? Sorry.
3: Can I just say, that really is not fair.
2: I think it is.
3: Well, okay. But to simply say that 400 Labour MPs are a sea of mediocrity, it's just not true. There are clearly some incredibly talented people within the Labour Party.
2: 399 are mediocre, bar one. All right. Bar just, one that's here.
0: Just say on the front of tomorrow, I Weekend paper, just to knock this Burnham story on a bit, they've got a nib on the side, which is that Burnham's allies are apparently offering MPs peerages to stand aside so he can run to be Prime Minister. And that could be the sweetener of the deal, couldn't it, MPs who want to stand
2: that
0: aside.
2: That doesn't have a whiff about it. So he becomes Prime Minister and then the first thing he does is, well, God, nothing ever changes.
0: Well, it's the nature of the beast, though, that, isn't it?
2: It is.
0: Okay, look, when we come back, we have got some more front pages. These ones are more focusing on Nigel Farage and the number that Reform have managed to do on these elections. He's now urging, I'll tell you what he's saying, but he's urging people to say, look, back us for the Nationals. He's saying that they can go on and do it. We can go on and lead the country. I also want to talk about the excerpts from the just released UFO files. And these are absolutely jaw-dropping. I mean, it includes things like the Apollo moon mission anomalies. Apparently, there are transcripts from Apollo 17 astronauts reporting mysterious flashing lights while they were on the moon in 1972. You know, I mean, yeah, just so many. And there's even some footage doing the rounds online of what appears to be an actual live alien. I have all of that and more next.
5: Westminster's full of talk, but out here, it's the real world.
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10: 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Following an internal investigation, the club announced that both midfielders have been fined €500,000 each. 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The club said both players appeared before the investigating officer, where they apologised to each other, the club, their teammates, coaching staff and supporters for the incident publicly. That's the latest sport. 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
0: All right, welcome back. Look, obviously, we're getting all the front pages, and as you would expect, you know, many of them focusing on the bloodbath for Labour, specifically putting it at Keir Starmer's door. Lots of them focusing on Nigel Farage and Reform doing very well. If we, you know, maybe bring up, the front page of the Daily Express would be a good one here, because it's Farage's vow to fix Britain after they managed to secure more than 1,400 seats today. However, I just want to read something to you that I've got in front of me here now, which is Shabana Mahmood. We were talking about how some cabinet ministers have tweeted their support for Keir Starmer. Others have not. Shabana Mahmood, 10 minutes ago, has posted this. A devastating night in Birmingham and across the country. Good public servants, colleagues and friends have lost their seats. This was a verdict on us, not them. The PM has rightly said we must do better. It is a privilege to serve the British people and we must live up to it. That's it. What, Barry, what's your reading of that?
2: My reading of that is that there's a lot of space in between the lines. She has not given her backing to the Prime Minister. She said that we must live up to it. She's done absolutely the right thing in praising the candidates and the good Labour colleagues who've you know, fought the good fight. Mm. I get all of that. And that will, I'm sure, endear her to them and to the party. But I think there's a lot of space there for her still to put herself forward to stand as leader in any subsequent election.
0: Yvette Cooper has apparently said, on an earlier interview. As the PM has said, this is now a time for serious, calm-headed reflection, because following these results, we must listen and respond, but do so in a steady, thoughtful and reflective way.
2: Yes, so basically, if there were a timescale that meant that Keir was standing down and a new prime minister were in place by, let's say, September or even the party conference, that would fit in very well with what Yvette has said.
0: Yeah.
2: So I think what you're seeing now is actually the cracks beginning to come in the cabinet support.
0: 25 minutes ago, Wes Streeting, he's given some kind of interview at the count in Redbridge. He said, here in Redbridge, we're showing how Labour can win, not by trying to be someone else, but by being Labour. So
3: I don't even know what that means.
4: What is
3: even that anymore?
2: Farage said
4: they're still accepting defections from Labour. Labour. So maybe Siobhan Mahmood might say, because there's no way she would win.
3: Yeah, because she's too
4: right wing. So why doesn't she go to
3: reform? Rhetoric has been like the on the right. Yeah, there were a lot of spelling mistakes actually in Yvette Cooper's ex post there, because she seemed to spell "I wholeheartedly support Keir Starmer" wrong, didn't she?
0: Yeah,
3: didn't spell that correctly.
0: Yeah, they didn't quite. Most of her fingers just couldn't quite.
3: Yeah, you didn't get that out. There.
0: Yeah.
3: I'm just still, do you know what I'm doing at the moment? You know, it's very nice to be on this programme and, you know, listen to you drivel on and stuff.
0: Thank you, mate.
2: But, drivel on?
3: But.
2: Nothing like insulting the presenter,
0: Christo.
2: Don't worry. I mean, it's okay insulting me, but insulting the presenter.
3: He wouldn't know how to act if I complimented him. But I'm just furiously, like, refreshing the Lambeth Council results on my screen, because that's where I live, and trying to work out. And, you know, they still haven't finished the count. It's been 25 hours since they stopped voting in Lambeth, typical Lambeth Council, Labour run, I might say. They still haven't finished the count.
2: Are they still Labour run?
3: Well, no. The Greens are in front, which is just the most horrific thought, for the place where I live might be run by Greens.
0: All right. Okay. Well, there you go.
3: Sorry, I didn't mean to be
0: self-indulgent. Well, because we've got here across several front pages, you know, Keir Starmer's day of reckoning and the lack of support from him now, various different Labour MPs coming out and saying he should go. But let's just focus on someone who many will regard as a big winner from today, and it's Nigel Farage's reform. The Daily Express's front page, they've got an exclusive interview with him saying he's ready to turn the country around, our great country around. He's vowed to fix Britain. He's trying off the local elections, reform making massive inroads in Wales. There's no overall control in Wales now. Plaid have done well. They're the biggest party, but Reform are the second biggest party. They've got a bridgehead in Scotland. They've taken over Sunderland and loads of different places. Well, Essex now is basically just Reform country, pretty much. So there you go. What do you make of Farage's vow to fix Britain, Connie? Do you think he can fix Britain?
4: Fixable? What other option have we got? I think that, again, as I was saying earlier, the Conservatives' best line is that they actually have very detailed policy and have thought long and hard about how they would do things. But, you know, Reform do still have 3 years until the election. So, but, you know, as we were saying earlier, you know, Nigel Farage has always been very principled. He knows what, you know, he knows what he thinks. He's always been hot on this issue. He's been vocal about the fact that we need to get control of our borders for many, many, many years. So, you know, if people on the right do want to actually... And that is, you know, I know we said that Reform is a one-trick pony, but ultimately, for me personally, immigration is the biggest issue, because if you cannot control the borders of your country, then it's not a country, and you have to start somewhere. You know, economics is almost, I know obviously it's people's day-to-day lives, but if you don't have a country that can control its borders and unite around one culture and have a shared understanding and a shared collective memory, which I know that Matt Goodwin talks about a lot, then there's almost no point fixing anything else. That's how I see it. I know that people's day-to-day lives, of course, the economy is important, but fundamentally, how can you fix that?
3: They all join up together. One of the biggest issues in this country, and I know I bang on about it a lot, but I feel like I know a lot about it, is housing. And the reason that one of the main reasons, and this is why the government sort of interventionist policies on this are so, in my opinion, moronic, is that one of the biggest reasons that people's costs are so high is the amount that they're having to spend in rent or mortgages.
2: because they've had to spend so much money on their property. The reason is simple supply and demand. And the maths speaks for itself. Same with the NHS. You cannot possibly have a low-priced housing or reasonably priced housing, not even low-priced, with the number of people, with the number of houses that we have. That's why we need to have two parents working. That's why we have people who can't get onto the property ladder. That's why we have a nation of younger people who don't have capital because they never think that they're going to own anything. So why not tear up the rule book and vote for the Greens? And we have a government and the Greens who think, well, actually, no, if we control the landlords or we do that sort of thing, that's going to solve the problem. No, it's never going to solve supply.
3: Christo, sorry. Look, there's two different things here and it's wrong to conflate them. The logic of what you were first saying about supply and demand is that we should be building more houses.
2: Yes.
3: And the policy of the Labour government is to build, 1.5 million houses.
2: You've got a housing secretary who can't even say how many you've built.
3: At that point, he couldn't, right? But that doesn't mean it's not the policy. So it would imply that you would support that policy. You then shift to talking about renters' rights.
2: Yes.
3: And I will absolutely grant you that the immediate impact of the introduction of that bill has been for many landlords to chuck people out now while they still can, raise the rent that they hope to get in future, right? But in future, they won't be able to do that. And what's happened over years and years and years is that landlords have come back unreasonably asking for increases in the rent, making bidding wars for people to pay rent at the beginning of their tenancy, having a reverse auction. Yeah. And it's been wrong.
2: That's the market.
3: Because the, well, I'm sorry.
2: 700 landlords are selling it a day. Paying agents are
3: great.
2: Great. You're reducing. Where, supply.
3: No,
2: that's basic economics.
3: What's going to happen to them? Somebody's going to live in them.
2: Yeah, someone might buy. Yeah. Great. So, but if you're a tenant without £40,000 in the bank, you're going to be back out into the rental market with reduced supply. Letting agents have said that they're putting on new properties at 25% over asking price so that they can take a bid rather than going to sealed bids. Rents, according to the Office of National Statistics this week, said that rents are now the highest that they've ever been in history.
3: That's landlords are ripping people off, and that's what the market legislation
2: when you
3: is designed.
2: Supply, then of course prices.
3: Which
2: go
3: is
2: up.
3: Why it's we're
2: building.
3: Again, you're mixing the two things up. Which is why you must therefore agree with Labour's policy to build properties.
2: You know what? Have they
3: right?
2: done it? Have they built the 4 or 5 million homes we are short of, and then said, you know what? We're actually now going to think about trying to clip the wings of landlords. I don't get the logic of that. But what they're doing is they're reducing supply whilst not replacing the supply fast enough. You can't do that.
3: You simply would allow the landlords to go ripping people off for as long as it takes to build enough houses. Okay. And that's not acceptable.
2: That's the market. That's okay. A free market.
0: All right. Well, look, hey, none of this will matter, actually, in a moment's time, because it looks as though we have got aliens. Okay.
2: Where will we house them?
0: Okay.
2: Where will we house
0: there
2: them?
0: There we go. This is, again, I want to stress, this is not me doing this, it's not April 1st. The FBI, the Pentagon, they have released, at Trump's direction, the UFO files.
3: It must mean that Trump is scared that some more Epstein stuff is going to come
0: out. It's a pretty good distraction.
3: And he wants to distract everybody's attention from the next thing he's going to do.
0: Barry, they're talking about today's files describe three
3: distractions. He wants to distract everybody's attention from the next thing he's going to do.
0: Barry, they're talking about today's files describe

0: Hello, good evening. Welcome to your latest GB News weather update brought to you from the Met Office. A warm Saturday to come for many southern areas, colder in the north, and a risk of showers for many of us. We've got a weak cold front sinking southwards through this evening, bringing some cloud and rain to central areas. Behind it, though, it's quite a lot colder than it is further south. And that does mean we could see a touch of frost across parts of rural Scotland in sheltered areas by tomorrow morning. In the south, some clearer skies as well developing, but we should be frost free by Saturday morning. Cloud and rain lingering for northeastern areas of England, much of southern Scotland as well to start the day. But some brighter weather around to start the day, particularly across southern areas of England, but also across the far north of Scotland. There will be quite a brisk northwesterly wind, bringing a chill to the air and also a few showers just across coastal areas. I think inland areas should remain dry. Southern Scotland, as I mentioned, quite cloudy and damp through much of the day. Northern Ireland, a good sunny start here. Plenty of sunshine for many central areas of England as well as southern Wales. Now across the far southwest, there's a risk of some showers developing through the morning. Some of these could turn quite heavy, especially as this band pushes further north into the afternoon. But there is some uncertainty in exactly where we'll see those showers. So I think many of us will get away with a relatively dry day across England and Wales. But this weather front will continue to linger for more northern areas of England, bringing just a risk of some heavier outbursts. So I think keep a coat or brolly at hand in these areas. Quite warm in the south on Saturday. It does turn colder into Sunday though. That's as this weather front sinks southwards. So this cold air from the north pushes more widely across the UK to end the weekend and begin the new week. And that really sets the scene for next week. It's going to remain on the colder side of things for the time of year. Quite unsettled, quite cloudy as well with pretty limited sunshine. Bye-bye.
1: No persecuted Christian should have to walk alone. Hi, my name is Pat Allerton, and I'm the vicar of St. Peter's, Notting Hill, in London. I'm a supporter of Help the Persecuted. 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
2: Welcome back. Well, look, we've been speaking a lot, rightly so, about all the local election results, and we're going to come back to that. But there is something very big going on elsewhere. Is there life beyond Earth? We might finally have an answer, because now, as we speak, the Pentagon is releasing what it says are never-before-seen files on UFOs on the orders of President Trump. Excuse me. They include these unidentified flying objects witnessed by Apollo astronauts landing on the moon in 1972, a mysterious eight-pointed star seen streaking across the skies in 2013, and this American football-shaped object spotted over the East China Sea 4 years ago. There are also reports of...
3: That's one of those high-altitude surveillance balloons they used to send over to spy on
2: people.
3: There's
2: also reports of three circular flying saucers that were reportedly recovered in New Mexico, and apparently human-like shaped four-foot-tall beings were seen exiting these craft. So we're going to go over stateside now to Ben Leo, who's our chief US correspondent. Ben, are you going to be getting stuck into this tonight, are you?
4: Hey, Patrick. Yes, this is right down my street. I remember when I was a small lad reading UFO books, aged 7, 8, 9, 10, looking into reptilians and lizards and all sorts. You don't want to know my real thoughts on aliens. Well, actually, I'll tell you on it. I think they're here amongst us. I think they're human form hybrids. I think probably many people are not of human origin. you can probably guess who. But yeah, really sensational documents released today by the FBI. So the FBI sent these to the Pentagon and the Department of War, pumped them out into the public sphere. We were

0: really concerned actually that a lot of these would be redacted, like we saw with the Epstein files, but they're not. Loads of clips, loads of video footage from fighter jets as recently as 2024, 2025, sightings off the Pacific Ocean. Really fascinating memo from 1950 to the FBI director at the time, Edgar Hoover, who said, it said an investigator for the Air Force stated three so-called flying saucers had been recovered in New Mexico. One was, all of them were occupied each by three bodies of human shape, but only 3 feet tall, dressed in metallic cloth of a very fine texture. You mentioned Apollo 7, the last time actually we went to the moon, landed on the moon anyway, humans. I wonder if this explains why we didn't go back, because the astronauts of Apollo 17 reported seeing multiple bizarre lights above the lunar surface. One astronaut is quoted as saying, "There are big ones on my window. It looks like the 4th of July out of Ron's window." NASA, in this incident, for years said that was explained by insulation foam particles just floating past the window. But these new files actually confirm they don't have a clue what it was, and the White House says it's still unsolved. Apollo 11, the first moon landing in 1969, Neil Armstrong, Buzz Aldrin, Michael Collins, they described seeing a mysterious bright object tumbling past their spacecraft on the way to the moon. Buzz Aldrin was quoted as saying in this debrief meeting, and this is a document from the files this morning, which says, "We happen to see this one brighter object going by. It looks like a hollow cylinder. You could look right down in its guts, open book shape. It was really weird." And it goes on and on and on. And also there's memos as well claiming that the Nazis during the Second World War, and this is something I'd heard of before actually, but the Nazis were trying to develop some sort of flying saucer spacecraft, allegedly after being in touch with extraterrestrials. Terrestrial life, getting technology and tips from these aliens somewhere. So yeah, it's fascinating, and we're expecting more drops I think tomorrow, Patrick, as well. And those involved in it say that the following releases should be gobsmacking compared to what we've seen today. So yeah, I love it, right down my street.
1: Well, I mean, it's remarkable stuff, and again, look, this isn't like people just coming up with this. This is what is in the Pentagon's files. They're releasing it. There is video evidence to go with some of it as well. And there are... Sorry, Ben. You were saying there's more that's going to be released as well in the coming day, you were saying?
0: Yeah, there's going to be more. So this is the first tranche. So as we saw with the Epstein files, there'll be release after release after release. There's going to be more. More is coming. And as I said, the people involved in it are suggesting that the following tranches of releases, files, videos, memos and so on, dating back decades, should be jaw-dropping in comparison to what we've seen today. There was one memo today released from, I think the Pentagon picked up some top secret alien communication from light years away, which asked, "Why hasn't Keir Starmer resigned yet after what we saw last night?" But we're just trying to get that verified, Patrick.
1: There we go. Ben, thank you very much. Very good. Very good. We'll also have loads more on as well. We're going to have to wait about 15 minutes to find out what else Ben's talking about here. Thank you, mate. Take care. It's Ben Leo, our chief UFO, sorry, US correspondent, with all of those. No, Barry, you're such a skeptic, mate. You know, you see, you're confronted there, Barry, by irrefutable proof of alien life. And your reaction is to just scoff and, yeah. And, you know, I think it's because you know something and you're part of the cover-up.
2: Oh, yes, yeah, well, go, you know, right.
3: Just like Brexit all over again.
1: Oh, yeah. Yeah, we know what happened there.
3: Yeah, exactly. You know, the silent majority who believe in aliens are now having been looked down upon.
2: Well, look.
1: I was Keir Starmer, I'd be climbing all over this today. Be releasing more.
2: You know, when the stock market goes down again on Monday and the oil price goes up again on Monday because, you know, President Trump hasn't quite solved the crisis in the Straits of Hormuz, don't worry. People will have other things to talk about. They'll be able to talk about 3 foot. You said four. They said 3 foot air aliens wandering out of some spacecrafts in, what was it, 1948 in New Mexico? Look, I'm sorry. I think we'd have found out about it a long, long time
3: this
2: ago.
3: Is just
2: the... And why does it always happen in America? Why is it always somewhere...
3: Because American
2: in...
3: files.
2: No. Why? Show me
3: over China. One of them happened over China.
2: That was clearly one of those balloons, those surveillance balloons that they send over.
3: There's been a lot of military activity over those places. Yeah. This is the arrogance of Labour. You think you're the only ones in the room, rather than having...
2: It's clear you don't believe it either.
3: I do believe it.
2: You think there are little green men in metallic suits?
3: I believe that we have something called hybrids on this earth, and they're actually here already, and they have procreated with people who they have abducted on this earth. The number of alien abductions that take place in the world.
2: The 7th Earl Clancarty also thought so, and he believed that they were inhabiting underground tunnels underneath the North Pole.
1: Okay.
2: The only trouble is, underneath the North Pole is water.
1: Right. Okay, well, lots to go about there. So, when we come back, we might drag ourselves back towards some more domestic local election news, but I thought we'd bring that to you. Stay tuned for more of that.
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0: A showery weekend to come for mainland Greece. Meanwhile, blustery in Iberia with spells of rain as an area of low pressure moves in. It's also going to bring brisk winds and a few showers to Madeira, but the most unsettled weather will be through Portugal and Spain. These heavy outbreaks of rain moving through gusty winds, really quite unpleasant, I think, if you're holidaying there. Italy's reasonable for now, but there will be some heavy showers moving in on Sunday and early next week.
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1: Okay, well, welcome back to Late Edition. Let's just return to the front pages. Might as well bring up the I weekend, I suppose. Farage plots path to number 10 as reform success plunges Starmer into fight for political life. And Christo noticed in the break that Ed Miliband has now bothered to post something. What's he said?
3: Oh, you want me to do what he said? He said, there are devastating election results for Labour, and I'm deeply sorry for all of those colleagues who have lost their seats. Voters are making clear their anger at a broken economic and political status quo. As Keir has said, we must go further in delivering the mandate for change that Labour won in 2024 and show how we will answer the call for change in our country.
1: Connie, shaking your head.
16: This has been the most bizarre line that's come out from this whole thing was that the first response was both David Lammy and Keir Starmer saying we just need to speed up what we're doing. So no, I don't think anyone wants to speed up what you're doing. I think everyone wants to put the brakes on. Yeah. And I think most people quite like a general election. People on both sides. I think it's bizarre that I don't think they believe it themselves. But we need to just speed up what we're doing.
3: That's why I want Starmer to stay, because I think it's our quickest route to a general election.
1: All right. Okay. And just very quickly, Barry, what do you make of Miliband's response there?
2: Well. It again leaves open a challenge to the Prime Minister, and I think it's clear that there will be one, and I think it's clear that the party wants it done in an orderly way, but they want it done fast.
1: Okay, all right, good stuff. Well, thank you very much, wonderful panel. Let me just remind you to all tomorrow's newspaper front pages before we hand you over. The Sun, Tess and Vernon have split. The Guardian, dire election results, power pressure on the PM. The Express, Nigel Farage has vowed to fix Britain. The Daily Mirror, Tess and Vernon split. The Daily Telegraph, MPs break cover with calls for Starmer to quit. The Independent have gone with the Prime Minister vowing that he will not walk away after a colossal defeat. The Times, Labour's historic battering. The I paper, Farage plots path to number 10. So there you go. Those are your front pages. You get the flavour of what we're getting here for tomorrow. And of course, we'll get more results in the coming day as well, which will probably pile more pressure onto the Prime Minister. Thank you very much to my wonderful panel. Thank you to you who've been watching and listening. Let me take you over stateside now for Ben Leo. He's got an action-packed show for you for The Late Show Live, which is no doubt going to be dissecting all of the local elections, Keir Starmer's future, Nigel Farage's success, and the possibility of alien life having visited Earth and having been revealed in the UFO file. So over to you, Ben Leo, for The Late Show Live.
17: Patrick, thank you very much. Big questions off the back of the local elections. Is Sir Keir Starmer our Joe Biden? How long until he goes? Was it illegal migration that really lost Labour these local elections? 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And also, does any of this matter anyway? Because aliens are coming, apparently. Let's all forget about it. 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
20: 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UK only. Entrance must be 18 or over. Lines close at 4 p.m. on the 26th of June. 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
0: Live from Washington, D.C., this is GB News with the story shaping Britain and America. And tonight, Britain's political establishment has taken a beating. Labour collapsing. Reform surging. Is Nigel Farage building Britain's MAGA movement? And has migration broken Labour? And have we just entered our own Trump era? I'm Ben Leo and this is The Late Show Live.

0: MAGA Britain. Nigel Farage is riding a political earthquake through Britain. Labour rattled. The Tories panicking. Reform exploding. It's anti-illegal migration, anti-establishment, and putting Britain first. Is Nigel Farage doing to Westminster what President Trump did to Washington?
1: These are historic vote shifts. You can see seat after seat where the Labour vote share is down 35% and we're up 37%. It's a direct switching.
0: Britain's Biden. Tonight, the Prime Minister is forced to learn the same brutal lesson Joe Biden learned here in America. Voters want a leader with a backbone, and now, just like Biden, Keir Starmer is facing growing calls to quit, but refusing to do so.
2: I'm not going to walk away from those challenges and plunge the country into chaos.
0: Border backlash. President Trump rode to power promising to fix America's broken border. Is Britain now seeing the same political revolt? That says Channel Crossing surpass, get this, 200,000.
3: The only way we will stop the boats is by detaining and deporting absolutely anyone that comes via that route.
0: Patriotic politics is part of the reason behind Reform's surge in support, just like the Trump admin here, is because they are unashamedly patriotic at a time when other parties feel a sense of shame about our great history.
1: Losing any sense of national identity. And we're actually teaching kids at school that people like Winston Churchill, born in this palace, are bad people and that our country's history is something to be ashamed of.
0: Fragmented Britain. Labour is facing the same political backlash that hit America's Democrats over the likes of Gaza, as Muslim voters turn away from establishment parties and back the Greens and independents instead. Is the growing power of sectarian voting blocs a warning for Great Britain?
4: Assalamu alaikum. আমি সবাইকে অনুরোধ জানাচ্ছি আমার বাংলাদেশি কমিউনিটি যারা ইংলিশে বসবাস করেন সবাইকে.
0: Yeah, me neither. Buckle up, Britain. I'm about to tell you why Britain's political earthquake looks a whole lot like America's and why it's so important. Hello, good morning. How are you? Welcome to The Late Show Live. Joining me in Washington this evening is my panel. We've got the Washington Bureau Chief at The Guardian, David Smith, and the former advisor to Margaret Thatcher, Niall Gardner. And in London, former Conservative advisor, Charlie Rowley, and the journalist and broadcaster, Jonathan List. Good evening to you all. Hello, chaps in London. Thanks for your company tonight. Appreciate it. Right, we start with a GB News alert. Britain just went full MAGA. Nigel Farage is storming through Great Britain tonight like Trump through the Rust Belt. The elites hate it, the media mocks it, and the establishment parties panic every time he opens his mouth. Well, if it sounds familiar, Reform's exploding. The Conservatives are collapsing. Labour hemorrhaging support. But let's be clear about this. This isn't voters simply sending a message. It's political realignment, because what Nigel Farage appears to be building looks pretty similar to what Donald Trump built here in America, an insurgent movement fueled by voters who believe the political class has ignored them for years. And by golly, haven't they? They've been ignored. Look at the pattern. Working class frustration, migration anxiety, economic anger, cultural resentment, and total contempt. Maybe this is the most important point. Total contempt for establishment politicians. That coalition transformed American politics, and it may be transforming Britain too. Just take a listen to what President Trump said back in 2024.
5: You have a man from Europe. I don't know if he's here. I saw him backstage. What he did was, and what he is doing is sort of what we did a few years ago. He's doing a great job. He's a fantastic, he's always been my friend for some reason. He liked me, I liked him. And he's shaking it up pretty good over there. He was the big winner of the last election in the UK. And he's a very spectacular man, very highly respected, Nigel Farage. He's a little bit of a rebel, but that's good. You know, that's good. Don't change, Nigel.
0: Okay, let's get the thoughts of my panel tonight here in DC. Bureau Chief at The Guardian, David Smith, and the former advisor to Margaret Thatcher, Niall Gardner, who I suspect is probably quite chipper tonight. Hello, Niall. David, thanks for your company. Niall, do you think, first of all, well, reaction to what we saw today and last night in the UK, but do you think Nigel Farage thinks it's helpful to be compared to Trump and the rise of Trump? Do you think he'd want that kind of comparison?
6: Well, that's a great question. I think, this was a real political earthquake that we witnessed last night in the UK, a massive game changer. This could even be the beginning of the end of the Labour Party. I mean, this is how big it is, actually. And Reform's performance was absolutely stunning last night. And so we cannot underestimate in any way the overall political significance of what we've witnessed. And I do think that Nigel Farage is on course to be the next British Prime Minister, according to the projections, based on the local election votes last night. And in terms of Donald Trump, Nigel Farage, of course, is very close to Donald Trump. And Trump's victories here in the United States have, in many ways, been a kind of role model, actually, for the revival of the right in the United Kingdom. And I think there are many important lessons to be learned from Trump's spectacular wins here in the US. And I expect that the Farage-Trump partnership is going to continue to be very, very close. And if Farage does become, Prime Minister, potentially, say in 2028, if there's an early general election, it'll be a very close-knit US-UK special relationship once again.
0: Yeah.
6: The reality is that Keir Starmer and the Labour Party are sinking very fast.
0: Well, they certainly are tonight. However, the Prime Minister, he's not going down without a whimper. He's insisting he's staying on. David, just from your thoughts from this side of the pond, what was about last night? What is it about? What were voters saying? What were they really sort of exercised about, do you think?
7: I think they were raging against the status quo, and then certainly there are echoes of the United States there. People feel their lives are not improving, and above all, the political system is failing them, and so every election becomes a change election, and that's bad news right now for Keir Starmer and Labour. They're looking for someone to, provide new answers. One of the lessons of Donald Trump is that once you reach office, then people blame you, and if now Nigel Farage does indeed become Prime Minister, he would have a brief honeymoon before perhaps people would turn against him, and we're already seeing now Donald Trump's disapproval rating is at an all-time high. But yeah, I think there's great frustration, dissatisfaction, and populists are feeding off that. And Keir Starmer has just about managed expectations, because there was talk of Labour losing 1,500, 2,000 seats. It wasn't quite that bad, so he will stagger on for a while, but probably not until the next election.
0: You said the word populist there. Is that a bad word in your mind, populist? It's got negative connotations?
7: Not necessarily. Plenty of our readers at The Guardian loved Bernie Sanders' left-wing populism. Sure, yeah. In the 2016 election, when America had this fascinating choice to go down the Trump route or the Sanders one, and of course they chose Trump. We shall see what Nigel Farage manages to do with his brand of populism, which certainly has echoes of MAGA.
0: Yeah. Do you think it's, same question to you briefly, do you think it's helpful for people like me, for Nigel Farage, to compare him to Trump? Bear in mind, you mentioned the approval ratings, the situation with Iran at the moment. Do you think maybe he wouldn't want that comparison?
7: It's a very dangerous one, isn't it? Because even in recent months, we've seen moments when Farage has had to distance himself from Trump when the US president has criticized Britain or slandered British troops. And if you look at polls of how people in Britain feel about Trump, it's a very dim view indeed. So I think he'd have to be very careful with that one, maybe keep it subtle and maybe copy some of Trump's tactics, but not position himself so close.
0: That said, I will say, Charlie Rowley, Jonathan List, good morning. Thank you for joining me on The Late Show Live. I will say, Charlie Rowley, I reckon most of people who voted for Reform last night in the UK probably love Donald Trump.
8: I don't know about that. But in answer to your first question, I think, nobody, or Nigel Farage rather, I don't think would want to be compared to anyone else other than Nigel Farage. The speech he gave this afternoon was saying that he saw off David Cameron when he was, I think, leading UKIP. He saw off Theresa May by leading the Brexit Party. He's now determined to see off Sir Keir Starmer leading the Reform Party. So I think he'll want all of that credit in his own name without being compared to anybody overreaching his own anyway. But he has had a very, very good night. There's no doubt about it. Those constituencies that people were shocked just, almost a decade ago that might have voted for Brexit, and talking about Sunderland in particular, that was an area of the country, northeast, traditional Labour heartlands, that voted against the status quo, that thought that Westminster was spending far too much time in Brussels rather than in its own patch. Well, 10 years later, the people of Sunderland are still unhappy with what they've had in terms of their Westminster politics since, and that has extended to places like Barnsley. It's extended to St Helens, just outside of Liverpool. These are places where Boris Johnson couldn't even reach. I almost called him Donald Trump then. Nigel Farage will be shouted from the rooftops in terms of the amount of success that he feels he's had tonight.
0: Yeah, and Jonathan, I guess my assessment of last night is that the establishment, the traditional uni parties, of which Charlie Rowley was a proponent. Charlie, sorry, I love you, but you were. They still haven't got it. They don't get it. Even since Brexit, they still can't get it in their skulls what it's about and why people are so miffed off.
9: Well, I certainly agree with you about the... Well, I don't agree with you about the uniparty, but I certainly agree with you that the duopoly of British politics is no longer. But, we've been here before. In 2010, when you had the coalition, we said that two-party politics was over in this country. And obviously, we went back to two-party politics. I think the lesson of the last two decades is that nothing in British politics can really be taken for granted, and things can be very, very volatile. Things can change very, very quickly. So, we are a couple of years out. But certainly, this is, obviously a huge result, as Charlie was saying, for reform. Obviously, a big night for the Greens as well. And we're seeing, a Labour Party in free fall and without any idea of how to rectify the situation. The one thing I would pick you up on, Ben, is this idea that somehow Nigel Farage, former public schoolboy and stockbroker, who just received a £5 million donation from a crypto billionaire, more money than most British people will see in their entire lives, is somehow outside of the establishment. This man has the establishment going through him like a stick at Brighton Rock. He is absolutely part of the establishment, and he's also part of that most holy of British traditions, which is to stiff the working classes. I guarantee you he will continue in Thatcher's legacy on that one.
0: I don't think you need to be a chimney sweep and go around eating jelly deals and pies in the East End to be anti-establishment.
9: I didn't say that. What do you think the establishment is,
0: I think
9: then?
0: He traded commodities in the city. He is clearly anti-establishment. He's not part of either two main traditional parties.
9: That doesn't mean anti-establishment.
0: He's got a few quid. Doesn't make him a part of the establishment.
9: Well, I think, look, accepting £5 million from a crypto billionaire and then not declaring it, and all these questions about his house in Clacton. Yes, he did. And all those questions about his house in Clacton, and about who,
0: gift.
9: And after he went to the moral high ground over Angela Rayner's house. Look, there are all kinds of questions about Nigel Farage. He is a politician, and people hate the politicians that they think are out for themselves. Nigel Farage is a politician like all those others.
0: Yeah, he didn't have to declare that £5 million gift. And if you saw that
9: I think
0: social media
9: parliamentary summons may disagree with
0: some lunatic. Some lunatic leftist stabbing an effigy of Farage, bearing in mind what's happened before with Nigel Farage, people throwing milkshakes on him and stuff. This clip, you probably saw it, viewers probably saw it as well. Some absolute crazed lunatic, they should be sectioned, stabbing an effigy with such venom and hate into Nigel Farage. I'm not surprised he needs £5 million for security and him and his family. I remember Nigel Farage about 15, 16 years ago when I knew him, even at that point when he was in UKIP running in the European elections in 2013, 2014, going for a meal in a pub with his family and his kids, and you'd have a bunch of far left lunatics coming in and trying to destroy the pub and harassing him. I'm not surprised he needs that money, and he didn't need to declare it.
9: Ben, so, if you take the parliamentary standards in commissioner may find differently. Let's wait to see what they have to say about it. The fundamental point is, if you're going to take £5 million from a crypto billionaire, not declare it, and then ease your policy towards crypto, people have legitimate questions about conflicts of interest. Nigel Farage, just because he works at the station and because he's a personal mate of yours, it doesn't mean that he is above the standards that any other politician should be held to, as you know perfectly well, Ben.
0: Nothing to do with it. Nothing to do with it. Yeah, question it by all means. Investigate it. But, that's just my take. Right, let's get the thoughts of Louise Mensch, former Conservative MP. Louise, good evening from New York. Thank you for joining us. First of all, your take on last night. And then maybe just your thoughts on the Trump-Farage comparison as well.
10: I don't know that he would welcome that right now. Donald Trump is about as popular as halitosis at a wedding reception at the moment in the UK, and may even have dampened down Nigel Farage's results last night because he is seen as quite close to Donald Trump, and Donald Trump is not popular at the moment. I agree with your guest who said that Donald Trump, that Nigel Farage really liked to be compared only to Nigel Farage. And I do think that last night what we saw was the beginning of Nigel's genuine campaign as the front runner, as the guy who is almost certainly going to be the next Prime Minister of the United Kingdom. However, it wasn't a completely great night for reform. Their national share of the vote dropped 5 points from this time last year, and actually dropped. And one of the papers that ran an analysis on the national vote share showed that it was Reform on 27, the Conservatives on 20, Labour, I think, on 18, the Greens on 15. This is a very fragmented landscape. And it does mean that if these votes were replicated in a general election tomorrow, Nigel Farage would lead the largest party. Yes, he'd have the number one right to go to the King and ask to be made Prime Minister. Yes, but he couldn't govern by himself. And so I think those people that are looking for the Conservatives to come back and form a coalition with Reform are perhaps sitting pretty tonight.
0: Yes, I did see that poll and that graphic as well a bit earlier. There's also a separate poll, I think this is a different one, from Rawlings and Thrasher, which showed that the national equivalent vote, based off the performances from last night, would have Reform at 31%, the Tories on 19%, Labour 15%, Lib Dems actually pipping the Greens 14-13 respectively, and then the rest. I just wonder, Louise, is the big challenge from here on based on council performance? Because you've got all these new reform councils, and you're going to have to, I imagine, the government, Keir Starmer, Labour, will be doing everything in their power to kind of stitch them up and stifle them with funding and so on. Is that going to be one of the biggest challenges now for reform until the general election?
10: Look, I am a Tory to the marrow of my bones. I grew up under Margaret Thatcher. I will never shift. So take this with a pinch of salt because it is biased. But I would say, however, that where Reform won a lot of council seats and domination of councils in last year's elections, for example, in Kent, they've done extremely badly in the next set of elections because although they have a lot of ideological strength and they know what they're against very much, they're not so good at governing, which is, again, why I think that Nigel, as he prepares for government, he will be looking to the Tories as a source of people that have run things before. So now you're in charge of a whole bunch of councils, people are going to hold you to account. And I think it was Harold Wilson who said, a week is a long time in politics. Well, there's a hell of a long time to go before the next general election. And if I were Reform, I would be cautiously encouraged by yesterday, but it's not quite as bad, it's not quite as good for Reform as people thought. They have lost the expectations management game, and I think the key to that is that we don't see Labour immediately saying, resign Keir Starmer, because although it was a disaster, we did slightly better than expected.
0: Yeah, indeed. I think, Farage has said himself, he wants Keir Starmer to stay on for the next couple of years. I think it would be a big favour, so there we go. Louise, thank you very much. Really appreciate it. Great seeing you again. That's Louise Mentz, former Conservative MP. With respect to the comments made about the £5 million gift made to Nigel Farage before he stood for election, the Reform UK leader has said on this matter, this money was given to me so that I would be safe and secure for the rest of my life. And a Reform UK spokesman said, this was a personal, unconditional gift that was given before he was elected. We're confident everything has been declared in accordance with the rules. Right, there we go. Still ahead on The Late Show Live tonight.
11: You've allowed millions and millions and millions of people to come into your country that shouldn't be there. And by the way, that's all over Europe. Europe is a different place.
0: Well, it's arguably the most important issue that won President Trump the 2016 election, fixing a broken border. Could it win Nigel Farage the next one? And was immigration, particularly illegal immigration, what last night was all about? A senior advisor to the president joins me shortly. But first tonight.
12: We're the United States of America. That's who we are.
0: Sir Keir Starmer just become Britain's Joe Biden, failing to take the massive, giant hint to resign. Well, he's just doubled down, the Prime Minister, saying he's not going anywhere. I'm not sure if that's wise for Labour. As I said, Reform probably loving it. I'll bring you those breaking lines next. Don't go anywhere.
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0: I'd forgotten about that clip. I think it's from the European Parliament. Is it unashamed patriotism such as that which has seen a Reform UK surge and President Trump win the election here in America? We'll discuss that very shortly. But first tonight, a GB News alert. Sir Keir Starmer has just become Britain's Joe Biden. Do you remember this?
1: What's Joe going to do? Is he going to stay in the race? Is he going to drop out? What's he going to do? Well, here's my answer. I am running and going to win again.
0: Well, all we'd need for him to become Joe Biden is maybe routinely sleeping on the pebbles of Worthing Beach or something like that, as Biden did in Delaware. Well, that clip there was from 2024, when President Biden insisted he would continue to fight for the presidency again, despite a pretty disastrous 90-minute debate performance against Donald Trump, which saw him lambasted with calls from within his own party to step aside. Well, now though, back in Britain, Keir Starmer finds himself facing a similar reckoning after a Red Wall wipeout. But again, just like Biden, he too is remaining defiant.
2: The voters have sent a message about the pace of change, how they want their lives improved. I was elected to meet those challenges, and I'm not going to walk away from those challenges and plunge the country into chaos.
0: And there were some absolute beauties during the rounds today. You remember when Labour won election and everybody was coming out with all sorts of silly comments about adults back in the room and so on? There was this one from journalist Andrew Marr, who said this about Labour in 2024.
3: And suddenly, for once, for the first time in many of our lives, actually Britain looks like a little haven of peace and stability. And that in itself is going to draw money into this
0: country. Be good. Well, not even he can deny the disastrous results last night for Labour.
3: As we sit here now, Nigel Farage is going to be the next Prime Minister. I think we are on course for a Reform victory at the next election.
0: Well, it did it. Just less than 2 years, not even that. Keir Starmer lasted about 5 minutes before voters started turning on him, and there has to be some kind of record, I suspect. Labour gets into power promising competence and stability, and the adults, as I said, they're back in the room. But within months, people are already furious again. Why? Because voters don't care about polished speeches if life is expensive, borders feel broken, and politicians sound like robots. America just went through this with Joe Biden. The more the elites told voters everything was fine, the angrier voters became. Let's get the thoughts of my panel, David Smith and Niall Gardner. Joe Biden, Keir Starmer, I call it complete arrogance, actually, and I've said for weeks on this show, Niall, that Keir Starmer will do exactly this. He will hang tough, he will insist he's doing the right thing and refuse to go, just like Joe Biden did.
4: Yeah, I remember you saying that exactly, those words in this chair a few weeks ago. And Keir Starmer is an incredibly arrogant, even delusional figure. And he's coming across right now as hugely out of touch, I think, with the British people. And there are some similarities, of course, with Joe Biden and Joe Biden's initial refusal to step down. And I think we are in a situation where you have a Labour leader who is the most unpopular Prime Minister in British history, clinging on by his, you know, his fingernails to power at any cost. And Keir Starmer, frankly, comes across as a bit of a dictator trying to stay in power, even though the British people have loudly spoken here. I expect there will be mounting calls within the Labour Party for Keir Starmer to go. But the standards of Labour are incredibly low, I have to say, in terms of removing leaders. It's much harder to remove a Labour Party leader as opposed to a Conservative Party leader.
0: Yeah.
4: Keir Starmer will continue to fight on at any cost to stay in power because he really cares about power here. I think it's sad to see a British Prime Minister who has clearly lost any significant support among the British people, still fighting on like a dictator to stay in power.
0: And, like a dictator. He was saying, Niall, that we need stability. Look at the Tories. We had PM after PM after PM. The markets went wild. Nobody knew whether they were coming or going. That's what he would argue.
4: And what kind of stability does Keir Starmer offer with 15% of popular support in the UK right now? And I think that not only is Keir Starmer sinking, but also Labour, socialism is sinking in Britain today. And that's a great thing to see.
0: The
4: socialists really are destroying Britain. There's no doubt about it, actually. And I think that it's going to take the socialists a long time to accept that the British people don't want a socialist regime in power.
0: Well,
4: in
0: they
4: want freedom, they want secure borders, they want an end to mass migration, and they want to see Britain once again being a truly great nation. Actually, and they want a patriotic leader leading the British people.
0: Well, that's what I want, and I'm no commie by any stretch of the imagination. Viewers and listeners will know that. However, the Greens are on the rise, so that's something that has to be looked at as well. Labour crashing, yes, but the Greens are on the march with Polanski, which is even more concerning, really. David, in your newspaper tomorrow, The Guardian, Keir Starmer has given an interview. It's embargoed. I can't reveal all the details just yet. But basically, he said, over the past decades, Britain has been subject to austerity, the financial crash 2008, Brexit, COVID, so on. He's kind of blamed all that. He's also said we must respond to the message that voters have sent us. It doesn't mean tackling right or left. It means bringing together a broad political movement, being assertive about our values, bold in our vision, and addressing people's demands, unifying rather than dividing. I don't know what that word salad means. I don't know if you can help me translate it.
5: No, I don't either, but I think maybe that's one thing he does agree with Nigel Farage on, that the old politics are breaking down, that the simple left-right divide, we're seeing everything scrambled in many ways, and people want to see genuine change in their lives. One thinks of that Joe Biden analogy. I mean, if Starmer was another 20 or 30 years older, of course, it'd be even closer. But like Joe Biden, Starmer is facing a challenge from his left flank, as you say, with the Greens. So that's something he's got to deal with. And I'm struck with that UK-US comparison, where in the US, the two major parties have held, and all of these issues that we're talking about are still going on within the Democrats and Republicans. And of course, Donald Trump was a sort of takeover from within the Republican Party.
0: Yeah.
5: In Britain, because of its parliamentary system, it's much more fragmented. We have at least five more parties, if you include Scotland and Wales, and that is a different landscape.
0: Yeah. Better system, do you think, in the UK?
5: Probably. I mean, the Democrats and Republicans are so big and unwieldy, and you have figures who are very different from each other in the same party.
0: Yeah,
5: there is some cause to say we should be celebrating what happened in Britain, just this diversity of this plurality of voices that all these parties can compete and try to have a say. But at the same time, it does raise the question, is Britain becoming ungovernable, not least with Scotland and Wales being led by sort of pro-independence leaders and England looking very complicated now.
0: Who was it that said something about democracy being the best of the worst options? Was it Churchill? Was it? No, am I making that up? I'll try and get that quote. David Wooding's down the line, journalist and broadcaster. David, great to see you. Your reaction to last night, and also Keir Starmer, where does he go from here? David, is he like Joe Biden, just refusing to get the hint?
6: Well, he's on death row, isn't he, Ben? It's just a matter of time for when the final hammer is hit on him. There are now 20 of his own MPs who are openly calling for him to stand down. Ed Miliband, the energy and net zero secretary, allegedly spoke to him in the last couple of weeks and said, "Hey, boss, it's time to go. We need an orderly handover of power." So he knows his time is up. It's just a case of when it happens, really. He said, of course, in his statement that he's going to cling on. But that is a little bit delusional, because it's clear now that Keir Starmer will not be leading Labour into the next general election. But that's 3 years off. And the only reason he's really able to remain squatting in number 10, if I use that phrase, is that there isn't really a leadership candidate that the party, the parliamentary party, can unite behind. Angela Rayner's got her problems with her tax affairs. Wes Streeting, he's also got 81 members ready to back him. He's not sure he can do it out in the country, and he doesn't want to be the one to wield the knife first. And of course, Andy Burnham, the Manchester mayor, who's the favourite of most people within the Labour Party and possibly seen as a winner, hasn't even got a seat. And if he does stand for election and a by-election, he's not guaranteed to win, because even in Wigan and Manchester Tameside today, Reform did really, really well. So it's not a given that he can get into Parliament.
0: Yeah, great point. The front page of the Manchester Evening News, which we'll show you later on in the show, viewers and listeners, the little printout here, says, cometh the hour, and it's got Andy Burnham on rising from the ashes. But as you said, where the hell is he going to stand? There is no seats for him, no safe seats anyway. And just talking about Starmer, David, imagine being told that it's time to go, and the tap on the shoulder from one of your concerned colleagues, here's the Manchester Evening News front page, that it's time to go comes from the likes of Ed Miliband. Dearie me. Just your thoughts on this Manchester Evening News front page, David.
6: It's quite eye-catching, that. I mean, they're clearly being cheerleaders for Andy Burnham. They're quite proud of their mayor, who is dubbed the King of the North. The question is whether the King of the North can win the leadership at his third attempt, because he failed against Jeremy Corbyn, and he failed before that as well when Ed Miliband won. So can he do it this time round? He's got a good little plum job in Manchester, but he'll have to give that up in order to stand for election. And if he loses in the general election, he'll then be left out on a limb completely.
0: Oh, is he a gambling man? Is he going to punt it? David, thank you very much. Really appreciate you staying up with us. Thank you, David Wooding, broadcaster, journalist. Hilary Fordwich, friend of the show, has just texted me saying, Ben, you're right. It was Winston Churchill regarding democracy. A long quote, but the end of it was, indeed, it has been said that democracy is the worst form of government, except for those other forms that have been tried from time to time. So there we go. GBnews.com/yoursay. Get your comments in. I'll get stuck into them very shortly. For the meantime, let's take a quick look at some of the other main news stories here in America. Just in, breaking news, a Utah judge has ruled cameras will be allowed in the courtroom during the high-profile murder case of Charlie Kirk. The judge in the case also moved the preliminary hearing to July the 6th through to July 10th. Tyler Robinson, the man accused of killing Charlie Kirk, has been charged with aggravated murder and could face the death penalty if convicted. Death penalty by firing squad as well, I think. Elsewhere, failed US presidential candidate Kamala Harris has launched a tirade against the war in Iran. Speaking at an event in Nevada with Democrats in Las Vegas, she claimed the action was, quote, not wanted by the American people, nor authorized by Congress. That's the war she's talking about. She also mocks President Trump's claims about obliterating Tehran before calling it BS. Also, elsewhere, health officials in six states, including Arizona, California, Georgia, New Jersey, Texas, and Virginia, are monitoring cruise ship passengers for potential infections after the outbreak of a deadly rat virus, hentavirus, that began on a cruise ship stranded off the coast of Cape Verde. And back in Britain, huge showbiz news. The former Strictly star and Radio 2 DJ Tess Daly and Vernon Kay have sadly split after 22 years of marriage. Right, still ahead tonight on The Late Show Live.
7: Assalamu alaikum. আমি সবাইকে অনুরোধ জানাচ্ছি, আমার বাংলাদেশি কমিউনিটি যারা এই নিউহামে বসবাস করেন সবাইকে
0: Britain, 2026. Is sectarian politics a threat to our nation? Well, the Democrats here in America experienced it. I'll tell you what happened here and what lessons Britain may want to learn from that. But before that, first tonight.
8: You've allowed millions and millions and millions of people to come into your country that shouldn't be there. And by the way, that's all over Europe. Europe is a different...
0: Well, it used to be it's the economy stupid, but it's the big question now, it's migration stupid, because it's the issue that powered President Trump all the way to the White House on two occasions, the border. But now, as Britain faces its own migration crisis, could Nigel Farage and Reform UK be about to ride the very same wave into Downing Street, an immigration wave? A senior advisor to the president joins me live next in the studio. 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
7: I felt when I was out knocking doors that the fire of voters here in Aberdeen was really focused on the Labour Party and the Keir Starmer's failing Labour government.
8: Well, that was Jack Middleton from the SNP a bit earlier today, as Labour faces the very real threat of a total meltdown in Scotland. But elsewhere, behind the scenes, a political rescue mission is already underway to save Sir Keir Starmer, our dear Prime Minister. I'll reveal all soon. But first tonight, big question. Is illegal migration the sole reason Labour, or at least the biggest reason, that Labour received an absolute battering at the local elections? And is it the same reason that saw Nigel Farage ride the turquoise tidal wave? Because in another major blow for Labour, more than 200,000 small boat migrants, yes, 200,000, have crossed the channel since 2018. An issue that Nigel Farage and Reform UK have continuously campaigned on.
9: 5 years ago, I went into the channel, I filmed the dinghies coming across, I told everybody there'd be an invasion and vast numbers would come, and I was laughed at. Well, have a look at that. It's now 200,000 that are across the channel, most of them unidentified young males of fighting age, posing a risk not just to women and girls in this country, but a risk to our national security. We will, in government, detain and deport every single one of them.
8: Well, here in America, President Trump also made fixing America's leaky borders a key element of his campaign. Yesterday, I spoke to his border czar, his border chief, Tom Homan, and I asked him, what would you do if you had 200,000 small boat migrants from faraway lands, you don't know who they are, where they're from, embarking on the Gulf of America, on the south coast of the United States? How would you handle it? This is what Tom Homan said.
10: In the UK, we have 200,000 small boat migrants coming on boats, a grim milestone. It's almost 200,000. If that was happening, say, in the Gulf of America, you had rubber dinghies coming across, how would you personally deal with it?
11: Turn them around. If they want to claim, asylum, there's certain ways you can go to the U.S. Embassy, claim asylum, you can claim asylum, but we're not going to release you into the United States never to appear in court again.
10: In the last 11 months,
11: not a single person has been released by the Border Patrol. And look, people say, well, the secure border, the way we went about it, is so inhumane, it's so racist. It's such crap. Because under Biden administration, millions of people came to the border, millions of people sold everything they had, gave it to the criminal cartels to be smuggled to this country. And what happened? Border Patrol was so overwhelmed, 250,000 Americans died from fentanyl coming across the open border. Over 400 people on the terrorist watch list were apprehended at the southern border. Sex trafficking of women and children were skyrocketed. 4,000 aliens died making that journey. That is the most inhumane thing you can do.

0: Now that illegal immigration is down 96%, 96% less people are coming, how many women aren't being raped by the cartels? How many children aren't dying? How many aliens aren't dying? How many pounds of fentanyl is it getting to kill Americans? How many no-inspected terrorists aren't getting in? President Trump, like I said, greatest president of my lifetime, got the most secure border in the history of this nation.
1: Well, there you go, Tom Homan's answer. Turn them back. If you want asylum, do it the proper way. But if you're going to invade our shores by boat, rubber dinghy, you're going to get turned away. I wonder if Keir Starmer has the bottle, the cojones to do that. Would Nigel Farage have the cojones to do that in light of international law, which I argue is made up? Anyway, I'm joined now by former senior advisor to President Trump, Jason Miller. Jason, good evening.
2: Good evening.
1: Welcome back to The Late Show Live. For me, Jason, I don't understand why so many politicians, in Britain at least, just don't get it. So we had Brexit in 2016, that was all about migration. And here we are now, 10 years later, they still don't get it. It's about migration.
2: Well, sadly, a lot of Democrats in the United States don't get it either. That's why you had President Trump secure the border in his first term. Joe Biden let upwards of 15 million illegals into the country in just that 4-year stretch. And then President Trump shut it down on day one. But what President Trump's election showed that I think Nigel and the rest of the reform team can take away really just takes one election to go and stop this nonsense. Would you have Remain in France? Or it'd be your version of Remain in Mexico. And catch and release. You can't go and folks, when they arrive in the UK, if they wash up on shore, go and give them a pat on the back. And here's a bus pass and saying, go you want. Oh, and by the way, may want you maybe report for a hearing one day. But then also need to make sure that people know that they're going to be sent back, maybe not to their own country. Maybe they're going to Diego Garcia. Maybe we build a big, huge detention facility at Diego Garcia. And we make it very clear that it is a crime to illegally enter the UK. And you have to have that tough language. In fact, one of the key things that President Trump did was he started that rhetoric even before the election. He said his policies were going back in place. So it literally took President Trump 1 or 2 days to completely secure our southern border. We didn't need some bipartisan act of Congress. We just put his policies back in place. I think Nigel can do the same thing.
1: Well, let me ask you then, trusted former senior advisor of the president, I know he thinks highly of you. What would you advise Nigel Farage now in the years between now and the general election?
2: So this is the thing that I love about Nigel, because he's so far ahead of his time. This was a big component, part of Brexit, with the idiocy that we saw a decade ago of the EU allowing everybody to just wander in from parts unknown. But the thing with Nigel is that I think he actually is that transformative leader that could go and stop this right away. But he needs to start this now, because it might not be the biggest issue that everyone in the UK wakes up every day saying the small boat crisis is fundamentally impacting me on a daily basis. But it's the contortions, the twisted logic that the Labour and the left go to try to defend it, to try to defend the impact on crime, the impact on extra government spending, the humanitarian crisis of all the UK residents who are being harmed by these criminal illegals that are coming into the country. That is the just the ridiculousness that we see from the left.
1: Yeah, I think it is the biggest issue, actually, amongst voters in the UK. Just, Jason, you're a seasoned political operator. What is the psychology behind these leftist parties, Labour, the Democrats, whoever, just lunatic leftists? Why do they try and justify and explain and square up illegal migration in a way which is totally insane to every other sort of normal thinking person? What is the psychology behind that? What are they trying to do?
2: Ultimately, it's just a step away from their view of socialism, kind of their kumbaya, can't we all just get along moment, right? Where, you know what, this is great, let's go and bring those folks into the country and have other people, not me, pay for them. Let's go and have other communities, not mine, be put in harm's way. And so that's kind of the psychology that they go to. But the other thing too is that when people see the spending, they see the healthcare system being overrun. It's just the chain reaction of all these illegals coming into the country. It's unsustainable. And especially the point every time they double and triple down and the leftist media goes and defends it, that makes people angry. And Nigel, with that ability to speak truth to power, be loud, be declarative, say, we are going to stop this. I only wish that Rishi hadn't ruined the stop the boats, which delivered from somebody strong, I think would have been a good slogan. We had Build the wall. Nigel will come up with something crafty. I'm sure the turnaround don't drown might get all the lefties all too upset, but you got to take some serious dramatic action.
1: Yeah. Well, Rishi tried it with Rwanda, but then he called a general election that surprised everybody and got, I mean, it's a complete disaster, so I don't know why he did that. Jason, thank you very much. A viewer has just commented, Jason, I think you're talking great stuff. Come to the UK and run for some sort of cabinet position. I don't think you can, but there you go. The viewers appreciate you.
2: If it's legal for me to come, how about Nigel? He runs, I will be there. But I love the UK, so appreciate the kind words.
1: Good man. I'm sure he'd appreciate your advice. Right, a Home Office spokesperson has said, this government is bearing down on small boat crossings. We've removed or deported almost 60,000 people who were here illegally. The Home Secretary has announced the most sweeping reforms to tackle illegal migration in modern times, removing the incentives that bring illegal migrants to the UK and scaling up to the return of those with no right to be here. So there we go. Everything's going to be okay. Just trust the government. Still ahead on The Late Show Live tonight.
3: We're losing any sense of national identity. And we're actually teaching kids at school that people like Winston Churchill, born in this palace, are bad people and that our country's history is something to be ashamed of.
1: Do you think Britain is ashamed of its national identity? And does Britain need a bolder American approach? Well, I'll tell you why that might have played a key role in the Labour bloodbath last night. Back in a sec. Don't go anywhere.
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7: I was reading a little bit about her, and she's this diversity trainer herself. So she basically knows the system, doesn't she? And what has happened is that she has actually been disparaging to a colleague of hers, right, referring him as the white man, saying that she's had issues with white men before. And by the way, she was actually fired from her job, not because of anything else, but because of complaints by her own staff on the performance. And instead of, you know, taking that on board, she decided to use her identity. She decided to weaponize identity, and she got a whole lot of money for that. And that's actually wrong.
8: Part of it is this kind of inability to accept that there could, my gosh, you're not going to believe this, but some people can be racist towards other people. And it doesn't have to just be, you know, racism is bad, of course, everywhere, but there's this sort of inability to recognize that maybe someone who's a person of color, as she's referred to in the article, might be racist towards white people. And the courts just wouldn't go along with that.
7: This redefinition of racism itself. So what we're doing is playing these semantic games. Actually, you can't be racist to white people because there's no power. Black and brown people don't have power. Well, actually, if you think about it, it's flipped a little bit, right? Because the institutions, our governments, even internationally, the UN and the ECHR, they're all on our side now. We kind of have the power. They've flipped it. They've overcorrected so much that it's become very taboo to think that white people do face discrimination, do face hostility, do face dehumanization. They're seen just as a category, as a block. It's very wrong, and it doesn't bring us together.
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1: So Is Britain more divided than ever before? And just what role has sectarian politics played in the local elections? I'll reveal the lessons we can learn from the Democrats shortly. But first, let's delve into the main stories on the front pages tomorrow, starting with this belter on the Manchester Evening News, which leads with cometh the hour. Andy Burnham possibly returning to politics as an MP and then maybe a leader of the Labour Party after the election bloodbath last night. Let's get the thoughts of Charlie Rowley and Jonathan List back in London. Jonathan, cometh the hour, say Manchester Evening News, but I would suggest politely that he's going to find it a pretty challenging task to find a safe seat.
10: Safe seats are in short supply for Labour candidates at the moment, and there's also no guarantee that the Labour NEC, the governing committee of the Labour Party, is simply going to roll over for him. He runs into the same roadblock that he had already, the last time, where some of Starmer's allies on the NEC decided to block him from coming back. Now, most people actually in Labour, concluded that he would have won the Gordon and Denton by-election if he'd been able to stand, because he has name recognition, and he was probably a more impressive candidate than the Labour candidate who ends up losing. So, we can't sort of run that history back, but clearly there are a lot of people in Labour who want to wait for Burnham to come back before they will support the ouster of Keir Starmer. But that might not be possible, and the NEC is not necessarily likely to play ball.
1: Yeah, interesting. Charlie Rowley, is there a path for Andy Burnham? And who would, if you were Kemi Badenoch, who would you prefer to see leading the Labour Party over the next 2 years?
11: I'd actually probably quite like to see Keir Starmer stick around. The chicken and the egg sort of situation is where people always say, okay, we've got Keir Starmer, he's not terribly charismatic, but he has been Director of Public Prosecutions, don't you know? And it could be so much worse. And I agree with that to an extent, but I'm now shifting, as I think most people are probably in the Labour Party will, where they've got to decide, okay, even if we have someone that isn't across their brief, that doesn't know detail, that doesn't really have policy ideas, but is a communicator, is someone that's actually got a bit of politics pizzazz about them, that can go toe-to-toe with either Kemi at the dispatch box or with Nigel Farage out on the campaign street. That is a lot better than what we've got now, because this Prime Minister doesn't seem to have the charisma, the politics, or the policies. You know, he was leader of the opposition for 5 years, for goodness sake, and he's come into office clearly without a plan, it seems to me. Clearly, obviously, no popularity, a failed popularity. And I say that in a sense of, he thought he won a huge majority and that everybody was going to love him. And nobody quite pointed out to the Prime Minister, okay, we've got to tread a little bit carefully here, because actually we might only be here because the Tories were so bad, because they kept chopping and changing their leader. But the Prime Minister, who by his own admission says, I don't do politics, or I came to politics late, which is basically him saying, okay, I've made a few errors and I haven't got the tone right here, or I've misjudged this situation, including being a bit of a doommonger when he first came in, because he's now talking about the hope and optimism that he should have had in those first few days. It's been a disaster. But anyway, I think that's what people are now looking for, is someone that can at least have some policy ideas or comms. There you go.
1: Thank you, Charlie. Right, stick with us on the Late Show Live. More coming up in the next hour, including this.

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0: That's The Camilla Tominy Show, a politics show that's fearless.
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3: 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The People's Channel, Britain's news channel.
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18: 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Tonight, Britain's political establishment has taken a beating. Labour collapsing, reform surging. Is Nigel Farage building Britain's MAGA movements, and has migration finally broken Labour? And have we just entered our own Trump era? I'm Ben Leo. 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

0: MAGA Britain, Nigel Farage is riding a political earthquake through Britain. Labour rattled, the Tories panicking, reform exploding. It's anti-illegal migration, anti-establishment and putting Britain first. Is Farage doing to Westminster what Trump did to Washington?
1: These are historic vote shifts. You can see seat after seat where the Labour vote share is down 35% and we're up 37%. It's a direct switching.
0: Britain's Biden. Tonight, the Prime Minister is forced to learn the same brutal lesson Joe Biden learned here in America. Voters want a leader with backbone. And now, just like Biden, Keir Starmer's facing growing calls to quit, but, surprise, surprise, is refusing to go.
2: I'm not going to walk away from those challenges and plunge the country into chaos.
0: Border backlash. President Trump rode to power promising to fix America's broken border. Is Britain now seeing the same political revolt as Channel crossings surpass 200,000?
1: The only way we will stop the boats is by detaining and deporting absolutely anyone that comes via that route.
0: And is part of the reason behind reform's surge in support because, just like the Trump administration, they are unashamedly patriotic at a time when other parties feel a sense of shame about our great history.
1: Losing any sense of national identity. And we're actually teaching kids at school that people like Winston Churchill, born in this palace, are bad people and that our country's history is something to be ashamed of.
0: So is it a fragmented Britain? Labour's facing the same political backlash that hit America's Democrats over Gaza as Muslim voters turn away from establishment parties and back the Greens and independents instead. Is the growing power of sectarian voting a warning for our nation?
3: Assalamu alaikum. আমি সবাইকে অনুরোধ জানাচ্ছি আমার বাংলাদেশি কমিউনিটি যারা এই নিউ হোমে বসবাস করেন সবাইকে
0: Buckle up, Britain. I'm about to tell you why our political earthquake looks a whole lot like America's and why it's so important. Hello, good morning. Happy weekend to you. Hope you've had a great Friday. Joining me in Washington is my panel, the Washington Bureau Chief at The Guardian, David Smith, and the former advisor to Margaret Thatcher, Niall Gardner. And back home in Blighty, former Tory advisor, Charlie Rowley, and journalist and broadcaster, Jonathan Liss. Hello, chaps. Thank you for being with us. Right, we start tonight with a GB News alert. Patriotism